0: measure to ensure that our operations are contained.
1: Richardson is one of 11 communities hosting Prime Air. Amazon is shooting for nearly 500 by the end of this year. Jim Ryan, ABC News in Dallas-Fort Worth.
2: In Florida, a plastic surgeon was found guilty of murdering a lawyer who prosecutors claim had a malicious and personal obsession with after the lawyer represented former patients of the surgeon in lawsuits. Dave Packer, ABC News.
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8: 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Your poll question for tonight, should driver tests be given yearly to drivers once they turn 80 years of age? 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While you're there, partake in the sports poll question. Do you think the Guardians can win a playoff series this year? 53% of you are saying yes. I believe the Guardians are going to go to the American League Championship Series. And don't laugh. I believe that the Guardians have a very, very real chance at winning the American League pennant. Because they're playing great baseball at the right time. They just are. And October to remember, I think the Guardians could give the area quite the thrill. So we'll see what happens there. 330-673-1234, toll-free outside of Akron, 1-800-669-4100. Let's get to the phones. You're on the Ron Potesta Show. What's going on?
9: Data centers.
8: Yes, sir.
9: Davis Bessie. Perry Power Plant use a lot of water.
8: Okay.
9: They located them on Lake Erie where the water is, obviously. It doesn't take a genius to figure it out. The East Lake Power Plant is sitting empty on the lake in East Lake.
8: Mm-hmm.
9: It's huge.
8: Well, you could make a huge data center there.
9: And you have all the water you want, and you wouldn't bother anybody else's water.
8: Yeah, well, absolutely. I think that's a perfect place for one, absolutely.
9: But the only difference is, I don't think First Energy gets 30 years of tax-free, no income tax, no property tax for their power plants. I think they pay income tax, property tax. Why do data centers get the exception that they don't have to pay?
8: Well, not all of them have that sweetheart of a deal. It varies from place to place. Do I think the data centers should be paying their own taxes? Yeah, I do.
9: Yeah.
8: I mean, if you're using our water, damn Skippy, you're going to be paying your taxes. And I do believe that that's the case. Now, having said that, if the other 49 states in the union want to get into a war over data centers, and I say this with the knowledge that in Pennsylvania, the governor's race, one of the candidates for governor, I believe it's the Democrat, who's running for governor, has repeatedly said in her promos that Ohio's kicking our butt in data centers, and we need to do something about it. We need to give data centers anything that they want in order to come into our state.
9: Well, American citizens have to come first before billionaire, trillionaire corporations. Put Americans, citizens first.
8: Well, their argument's going to be real simple. If we have something here, that means you're going to have jobs. That means that you're going to have economic growth. That means that everyone is going to be better off by us putting our stuff here. So that's going to be their argument.
9: That's funny. Because data centers hardly employ anybody here. It's all like robotically run. They only need a few employees, so that's a bogus argument.
8: Well, I mean, yeah, but what do data centers do? I mean, do they help the community out a little bit? I mean, that's the argument.
9: Going back to your governor problem, you can't figure out who to vote for. Well, put it very simply, let me ask you, are you satisfied with your state government now? Because if you elect the same people to go back to their legislature and the Republican Party for the last 20 years have run Ohio, that's the question. You know, voters have the power to fire their boss.
8: Of course.
9: If your boss is lousy, fire them.
8: Yeah, but if the person that you're wanting to bring in is an absolute moron that can't stand on her own two feet and say, this is what I want to do for you, the people, instead, right. And it's not just her, it's both of them, and let me finish, because this needs to be said. She's as moronic as Vivek Ramaswamy is, because neither one of them have shown the capacity to have a 60-second commercial where instead of bitching and moaning about their opponent, they should be sitting back and saying, this is what I will do for you, the people of Ohio. Neither one of them are doing that.
9: You are totally right, but here's my question is, I'd like to get to the bottom of all this bribery and corruption that's going on. And you won't get to the bottom of this bribery and corruption by putting the same Republicans back in who took the bribes. And that includes Mr. Houston or whatever his name is.
8: Well, you got somebody in jail already. You probably should have had two more people in jail, but that trial is going to be forthcoming again. Those two will be back on trial.
9: I don't want the same people that took the bribes back in office running my country.
8: Well, I mean, the other argument that people are going to say is, well, let's see. Ohio doesn't have a deficit. They have a surplus. What's the problem?
9: because we were overtaxed. That's the problem.
8: Well, hey, they have a surplus, so we're obviously in pretty good shape now.
9: Now, whose surplus is that? Ours or theirs?
8: Well, they did a great job of making sure that we have a surplus. Now, having said all of that, when I hear Mike DeWine sit back and say, "Well, I don't want to put a hold on the gas tax yet because we have to still pay for the roads." Well, wait a second.
9: Yeah.
8: We have a surplus. You know, don't be stupid. We have a surplus. Right. Use some of that surplus and give the people of Ohio a break.
9: Well, who wants to vote for giving us a break on the gas and taking the tax off? Is a Democratic congressman?
8: Actually, both of them are calling for it. Both Ramaswamy and Amy Acton are saying get rid of the gas tax for a little bit.
9: No, I'm talking about Emily Sykes. Doesn't she involved in that too?
8: Well, yeah, but nobody's going to be voting for any of it because they're all off until after Election Day.
9: The same goes for the federal government. If you're a Republican zombie that's happy with whatever Trump does, and you applaud him and pat him on the back, and you're totally satisfied, then vote for all Republicans. Put them back in and support anything Trump does for the next 2 years. If you don't care, fine. If you like what he's doing,
8: well, there's going to be enough people.
9: Everything.
8: Yeah.
9: If he wants to tear down the Kennedy Center, if you like that, well, then support them.
8: There's going to be enough people that are going to vote Republican, and there's going to be enough people that are going to vote Democrat because, you know, God forbid that these people get away from their party and actually use their brain for once and say, well, wait a second, what's good for me? What's good for me and my constituents in this particular area? You know, I mean, I've said this with all due respect to Amelia Sykes. She's been in Congress too long. She needs to be booted out, just like everyone else that's been in Congress too long. Get them out. Get them all out. Out.
9: Anybody who's passed through the fifth grade can tell that Trump is an egomaniac. And there's something wrong with this guy.
8: Well, everyone has an ego as president. Everybody has an ego. But I agree with you. There's a couple of things that, you know, hour I brought up the number one thing that bothered me when he sat back and said the Iran war was small potatoes. Well, you go ahead and tell that to the 18 families that lost a loved one and see how that gets you.
9: Yeah, there was a few years back where he called veterans or people that were in World War II or something. They called them losers.
8: No, he called anyone that got put in POWs. They called them you couldn't do your job and you wound up getting caught or some stupid thing like that. Which at least they served, which is more than I can say for the current president.
9: Exactly. You know, I don't know why people adore stupid people because...
8: Well, he's not stupid. I mean, he does have a business sense about him, but and thanks for the call. His mouth gets him into a little bit of trouble. And he probably needs to think before he speaks. You know, the biggest of which, when he sat back and said, "Oh, this Iran war is nothing but small potatoes." Really? You want to tell that to the 18 people that just lost somebody in their life? I mean, that's just a stupid thing to say. I could just imagine, as the coffins are being pulled off the tarmac. "Oh, no, this is small potatoes." Come on, dude. Be better. You're on the Ron Potesta Show. What's going on?
10: Good evening.
8: What's up?
10: First of all, I'd like to comment on what you were talking about. The Republicans are going to have a terrible disaster.
8: Yeah, it's not going to be pretty.
10: You know what? The thing is, what you said isn't false. I mean, but the thing is, it's not going to be a disaster for the Republicans. It's going to be a disaster for America.
8: Well, it depends.
10: If we have enough dummies to vote these commies in.
8: No, Democrats aren't commies. They have a different viewpoint than Republicans.
10: They have a communist viewpoint.
8: Now you're putting all of the Democrat Party into the socialist Democrats, of which there's maybe 10% of that party.
10: I don't know. I think you're kind of wrong there. I think the overall view of the Democrats is a socialistic change in this country, and that's what they're trying to achieve. That's the way it's going. I mean, you can just see it. I mean, can't you see what's going on? I mean,
8: fear factor does an awful lot to people. That's all I'm going to say with this. I mean, and all you're doing is stroking fear right now. Unbridled fear, because there is absolutely nothing factual of what you've just said. Absolutely nothing. You're talking about 10% of the party. That most Democrats, do they do the same thing and govern the same way as Republicans? No. Most Democrats don't want socialism. Most Democrats want a different style of governing, but they don't want socialism. They want bigger government. Now, that's a problem to me.
10: Right.
8: I'm not necessarily a fan of bigger government.
10: The thing is, when you have bigger government, isn't that socialism?
8: No, not really. I mean, you can have a bigger government. I mean, look, Jimmy Carter had a huge government. None of it was socialist.
10: Technically,
8: if you really want to get technical, we've already become socialist in some way. Social Security, the welfare system, I can name a couple of others. Technically, that is part of socialism. So we've dipped our toes into it a little bit.
10: Well, I just want to say that we have a problem, and the thing is, another thing that you won't agree with me, and other people won't agree with me either. But when we went over there to Iraq, I mean. Can you imagine? I mean, now what you told me before I called in, you know, we should go over there and do what we did, and that will, you know, keep them from having any kind of a nuclear way of doing anything to us or to the world. But the thing is, here's the thing that, you know, I'd like for you to try and understand. We've got Russia. And we have communist China, and they are financing these people. And the thing is, if they'll keep giving them money, and they'll rebuild themselves quicker. I mean, it'll be a temporary Band-Aid, okay?
8: Mm-hmm.
10: Like you said, if we went over there and what we did, we bombed all their nuclear facilities and also and set them back for a little while. But the thing is, when communist China and Russia are both giving them money to rebuild them because they don't like us. I mean, they want to behind the scenes help Iran, and they know Iran, they know those people, which you don't agree with me either, that Muslim theocracy, they don't mind suicide. They love to be a suicide and go to heaven and have their whatever it is, 72 virgins or whatever. So they don't care about suicide. And they know these people are like that. And that's the thing. And, you know, I mean, I don't want to see people get killed. I hate to see war and death. But the thing is, you have to stop this once and for all. If you keep putting a Band-Aid on it, I mean, it'll...
8: So what exactly are we doing right now to stop it, other than the fact that the Strait of Hormuz isn't going anywhere?
10: No.
8: Fact that we haven't put boots on the ground, and nor should we ever put boots on the ground.
10: Well, see, that's the thing right there. You just said, we put boots on the ground in Kuwait, and it didn't make no big deal. Those people all ran for the hills. They dropped their rifles, and they took off. There wasn't, I don't know... how much of many Americans got killed in Kuwait, but there wasn't very many, if there was any. And the same thing in Iran. If we would have went on there, went took our, but like you say, boots on the ground. In 2 weeks, you could have

0: I'm talking about the actual people that live in that hellhole. Most of those people don't want to be there. Most of those people want to get out of there, but they have no reason no way to get out of there.
1: I understand.
0: So, you can't nuke them for that reason.
1: It's a terrible, big problem.
0: I know.
1: I understand that. But the thing is, you can't stop this unless you actually, do it. Do something to emphatically and once and for all stop it. Otherwise, it's just putting a Band-Aid on it. I mean, you've spoke right. I mean, if you go over there and bomb them, it'll temporarily stop them. But the thing is, with China and Russia both financing them, they'll be as quick as they can.
0: I agree with that. I absolutely agree with that. And that's I'm looking at the bigger picture. The bigger picture is the chessboard is all set for World War III. You've got China, you've got Russia, you've got Iran, you've got North Korea, and you've got Turkey, who hasn't been heard from in quite some time. And then you've got the allies, and that'll happen. That'll happen if the first powder keg that blows up will start World War III. We're in that realm right now.
1: Well, that's the thing that we have to use our strength to keep that from happening. I mean, otherwise it will. And China and Russia are the two biggest problems.
0: No, I agree with that wholeheartedly. And I don't even think Russia is that big of a problem to us anymore. I think China has always been our problem.
1: You're right. China is the biggest. But Russia is also in there, too. But China is the biggest problem.
0: Yeah, I said that in the 80s, and people thought I was nuts. China's the one that's got the that has the potential to do some really serious damage to us.
1: And see, they're doing. And here's another thing on the data centers. Some people agree with me, some people won't. But like I told you the other day, data centers are nothing but a giant nose up your butt. The only thing data centers do is collect information. They don't manufacture anything. They don't make any. I mean, they're nothing but a drain.
0: Yeah, it's also it also brings artificial intelligence, and that's the new thing. And thanks for the call. We are going to have to kick China's ass in AI development to remain number one as far as our power goes in this country and across the world. That's the reason why we have all these data centers. When it comes down to it, do they bring up numbers? Absolutely they do. Artificial intelligence is also the big thing right now. That's if for the older people that remember the space race between the United States and Russia, the Soviet Union, I should say, this is kind of the computerized version of the space race, only it's not between the United States and the Soviet Union. It's between the United States and China. China becoming now the newest threat to the United States. That's why I data centers, the AI, get on it, get after it, and let's take care of business, because we have to be number one at this. There is no alternative on that. You cannot be number two in AI.
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3: 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Mostly cloudy skies tonight. We're going to drop back to 49 degrees. On Thursday, it'll be cloudy in the morning, giving way to mainly sunny skies in the afternoon. Thursday's high, 67. Thursday night, mainly clear and quite chilly as it drops back to 40 degrees. Yikes. And then on Friday, a bunch of sun will get up to 70 degrees. It'll be near 70 for the weekend. No threat of rain. 58 degrees, mostly cloudy skies at the Talk of Akron. 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Guardians are playing the Boston Red Sox. Middle game of a three-game series. Guardians currently holding a one-game lead over the Chicago White Sox in the American League Central Division. If they win the division, they get the number two seed. If they don't win the division, they have to open up on the road in the wild card playoffs. They're in the top of the fifth inning. Still no score between Cleveland and Boston. The White Sox are getting beat by Kansas City 4-0. Although the White Sox have the bases loaded, one out, top of the third inning. The White Sox down 4-0 to Kansas City. So if Cleveland can win and Kansas City hangs on and gets a victory, Guardians would have a two-game lead in the Central. All right, let's get back at it. You're on the Ron Potesta Show. What's going on?
4: Hi, press slide.
5: Oh, yeah, work.
4: Hello?
3: Hi, how are you?
4: Oh, good.
3: I was just listening to your guys' conversation.
4: Oh, I'm sorry about that.
3: No, you're good. You're good.
4: So, I'm just talking to my neighbor. So I have a couple questions, a couple comments about tonight's show.
3: Yeah.
4: I apologize that you had to listen in on that. My opinion is that I think it's going to be great. The elections are going to be insanity. I think the Democrats are going to really come back. I left Sherrod Brown a couple comments, and I left, you know, this whole gas thing is outrageous. I just went to the store, and literally I spent almost $40 for 2 things of bologna and 2 gallons of milk. That is the most I've ever personally ever spent that I have.
3: Wait a second. 2 gallons of milk and two what?
4: Just 2 things of bologna. 2 things of bologna and cheese. Came out to $39.89.
3: You didn't put any gas. You didn't buy any gas. So 2 bologna and cheese sandwiches and 2 gallons of milk cost you roughly $40.
4: It was $39, yeah.
3: Did you go to a convenience store?
4: No, I went to a well-known chain.
3: Oh, my God. Wow.
4: I was sitting there talking to the lady, and I said, man, I can't believe how much stuff has popped up. And she's like, yeah, it's almost to the point where I work at a grocery store, and my husband and I were, like, watching what we buy because we can hardly afford to buy any food. And I was just thinking to myself, what is this? What that was when I realized how bad things are in this country. That right there.
3: Yeah, that's crazy.
4: And as far as Trump and, you know, Trump, you know, with his ego, the guy, you know, he every day, you know, if it makes him mad, he kicks the CNN out because he doesn't want any bad reports about any negativity that is coming from the White House, but they're still going to report on it. So what he did was kind of dumb, in my opinion, because you have 3, 5, and 8 in there, and you have Fox News, and they're going to still report. Their agenda is a little different, but they're still going to report.
3: Yeah, and the they've all basically the pool reporters have basically bailed in protest.
4: Good.
3: And they've basically said, hey, you know, we're not down with this. And look, I mean, I know people can sit back and say, oh, you know, I mean, good for President Trump doing what he did. It's fake news anyway. No, actually, that's not good, because there's a thing that's called the First Amendment in the United States Constitution. It's called the freedom of the press, and a good press is a press that is going to tell everyone what is going on amongst government. And just because, you know, the most powerful person in the world doesn't like the press, it doesn't mean that he has the ability to tell whoever he doesn't like to get out of the White House. That's not how this works. That's the they're constitutionally protected to be wherever the hell they want to be.
4: Now, you said you grew up in Youngstown, right?
3: I did, yeah.
4: Okay. Yeah, I just was traveling through there. It seems like they're on a rebound.
3: It's getting there. It's taken 49 years, but we finally have a mayor in that town that's got some sense about him. And hopefully he's going to be able to accomplish some things. You know, the entire Mahoning Valley it revolves around Youngstown. Youngstown and Warren, those are the two big cities in the Mahoning Valley. And if Youngstown and Warren can get their stuff together, the entire Mahoning Valley becomes a great place again. To live and to raise a family. Right now, I mean, it's still a great place, but you don't have a lot of things. And the million-dollar mystery, and I will always wonder why the Youngstown-Warren area cannot have a Fortune 500 company come in and invest in the area, because you've got everything. You're nestled between two major metropolitan cities. Lord knows you have enough water. Lord knows you have enough real estate. Lord knows you have enough mom-and-pop restaurants. The food in that area is some of the best you are ever going to have. You've got one of the best metro parks in all of the state of Ohio. I don't understand how Fortune 500 companies haven't looked at the Mahoning Valley as a landing spot.
4: You know, and I know what you're referring to, because I drove for a limousine company, and I used to go out there. I would go quite frequently out there as a limousine driver, and I got to see lots of parts of the area out there. And Mahoning Valley is a beautiful valley. It's a beautiful area. Trumbull County is beautiful. You know, you have your moments when it's very rural, and then you have your moments when it's, you know, it's like a city.
3: Yeah.
4: You drive 10 minutes outside of Cortland, and you're literally in the country.
3: Yep.
4: But I just wanted to, you know, and I feel sorry for the next president, and I believe he's going to be Democrat. All you Republicans out there can hit me all you want.
3: We'll see. I mean, 28 is going to be fascinating, but
4: oh yeah,
3: you know, we still got two more years of this, and this should this get your popcorn. You know, we might have some fun along the way.
4: Yeah. And that's what it is. It's a show. And I told my friend when he became president, I said, watch out for the show, because things are going to happen. And he says, what do you mean? I said, you wait and watch.
3: Yeah.
4: And you're talking to a person who did 30 years in the military. So five combat tours. And this president, you know, one thing I want to mention to everybody is it's amazing how the previous administration never had all these issues. This administration, every day is a new issue. It's literally, and think about it. Every day you woke up, it was pretty much the same old, you know, we got to do the 8 to 5, but we didn't have to worry about fighting with, you know, this whole thing with Iran. Anybody who knows anything about history is you go in, you attack, and then you remove yourself. You go in, you attack, and then you give them an hour and a half prior notice, or maybe even 2 hours prior notice. This is where we're going to attack. this is the grid that we're going to attack, and we're going to do it between this time and this time. You can have your fighters or whatever you want, do whatever you want, because by then they're already en route to take those targets out.
3: Yeah. You don't stay in the Middle East. And thanks for the call. I appreciate it. I would hope that we would have learned our lesson. You don't stay in the Middle East. The Middle East is nothing good comes from that. Nothing good comes from staying in the Middle East. It just doesn't. Like I said, I mean, they've been fighting the same damn war for 2,000 plus years. Muslims hate the Jews and Christians. Jews hate the Muslims. Christians, they're not fond of the Muslims. And the Christians and Jews have problems with each other, too. But, hey, they're so close. I mean, other than the fact that, you know, there's a one little constant reminder that there's a difference between the two. Other than that, they're kind of similar. Don't do anything in the Middle East. That's it. Don't do anything stupid in the Middle East. That's why if Iran's closing in on a nuke, bomb the holy bejeebers out of the nuke site. I know the previous caller said, well, we'd have to have boots on the ground. I don't want boots on the ground in that place. What are you, nuts? Didn't we learn anything the last time we put boots on the ground in the Middle East? Nothing good comes from that area. It just doesn't. Not militarily, anyway. You're on the Ron Potesta show. What's up?
6: There are good people. Ron?
3: Yeah, man.
6: Hello?
3: Yeah.
6: How you doing today?
3: I'm good.
6: All right. Now, I called the Bob Golic show, and he told me to lower my blood pressure.
3: Uh-oh. Did you go on lisinopril?
6: Well, no, it's not so much that, but here's the point being. I went to Mount Union.
3: Yeah.
6: And I played football at Mount Union.
3: What's going on with your program? You guys lost to Heidelberg.
6: Well, we're not quite sure, but we had Tomonaka during the day. And I kid you not, this gentleman was from Japan, and he had legs that could launch a football from 50 yards out into the upper left-hand corner of the net.
3: Oh, wow.
6: And we're like, well, you know, then he farted in the van while we're traveling, you know, to Heidelberg and everything, you know?
3: Mm-hmm.
6: And I was trying to figure out blah, blah, blah. But I think the point being is, you know, there are excellent people, good people, everywhere in the world.
3: Of course. Yeah, of course.
6: Yeah.
3: I agree with that. I agree with that wholeheartedly.
6: Yeah.
3: You know, and thanks for the call. I appreciate it. You know, those are the people that aren't in charge. You know, they're like I said, I don't have a problem with Iran. The people in Iran. The people in Iran, they're salt of the earth people. Those are people that want to get the heck out of Dodge. They don't want any part of that country anymore. They don't want to stay there. They want to go elsewhere. I don't know. This is the catch-22. If you put boots on the ground, or if you say, well, I've had enough of this regime, let's blow everything up. Keep in mind, you have millions upon millions upon millions of people that don't want to be there, that don't agree with their government in any way, shape, or form. And they're stuck. They're stuck mainly because they gave up their weapons when the revolution took over and booted the Shah out of Iran in the late 70s. They're stuck. They don't want to be there. And I don't want to bomb a country that's got innocent bystanders. Not to mention the fact we are not at war with Iran. We never declared war with Iran. So there's no way in hell that I would use a nuclear weapon on anyone in which we have not declared war on. there was a bit of a difference in World War II. We had declared war on Japan. Japan hit us first, and it had to be done. Otherwise, Japan would have kept on fighting. I know back in the 40s and early 50s, Harry Truman got all kinds of hell for doing what he did. But history has looked back on the Truman administration quite fondly, because had it not been for that decision, the Pacific Theater would have gone in well into the 40s, into the late 40s, and maybe even early 50s. They were not willing to give up. You're on the Ron Potesta Show. What's going on?
7: Oh, with the atomic bomb, Ron, that saved Japanese lives, too, because there'd have been millions of people killed. You know, they'd have fought to the end.
3: It saved millions of lives, even though we unfortunately killed a lot of people. It literally saved millions of lives. Otherwise, we're still fighting World War II in the late 40s, maybe even in the early 50s.
7: Now, with the First Amendment and Trump,
3: yeah,
7: with the it's almost like a smokescreen. You rather talk about that than Iran and gas prices. What do you think about after the Tet Offensive in 1968 when Walter Cronkite came on and told the American people, what are we doing here? We're not winning this war. You know, what did Johnson think? He didn't shut the press corps down.
3: Well, of course not. But he knew right then and there. I mean, he even said it. You know, when I've lost Walter Cronkite, I know I've lost America.
7: But you said something about him that, like, it's no big deal with, like, 18 or young men and women getting killed. When he says a little bit of pain, you know, just so they don't have a nuclear bomb, how about, like, you drive a long ways to work. How about that young guy with a wife with three kids that has to drive to work? That means a lot with the gas prices. You think he care about Iran getting a nuclear weapon, or he care about being able to pay his rent where his family's not out?
3: Well, I mean, obviously you have to care a little bit if Iran were to get a nuclear weapon, but let's be honest. I mean, your first responsibility, especially if you have kids, your first responsibility is to your kids. You know, are we going to be able to give the kids a pretty decent life? Well, the only way you're going to give the kids a decent life is to have a good paying job. Well, you get a good paying job, but you got to drive, you know, to Timbuktu and back. You know, I've said this before, I'll say it again. What I do 9 times out of 10, when I have the funds, what I do is a day back and forth, about 4 gallons of gas. So $16, $17 into the tank Monday through Saturday. And we go from there. I mean, does it suck? Absolutely it does. You know, I'm spending a little over $200 every 2 weeks to come to work. That's a little too much for what I want to spend, but you know what? I get paid a decent amount of money, so that's okay.
7: And you know, with the nuclear weapon, if it was that pressing, like right now we're using economic pressures to try to bring Iran to its knees, right?
3: Yeah.
7: Well, why didn't we do that from the start? Because if it's that pressing, why aren't we still bombing their facilities? Where they're trying to get. You know,
3: that's the other thing. I mean, if there was an urge, the urge is there. It's an urgent time. We have to get rid of this. Okay, well, then let the bombing begin. I mean, we haven't bombed that area in a while, so that tells me that they don't have any nuclear capability right now. If they did, we would be bombing them.
7: Well, why didn't we just do that from the start then after last year? Or do, like you said, like we did last year, you know, send the B-52s up, hit them, bring them home. Anytime they try to start back up, hit them again.
3: Yeah. I mean, that's what I would do, because, again, I don't want to put boots on the ground in a country in which most of the people there, I'm not talking about the leaders, I'm talking about the people that live there, most of the people do not want to be there. So I don't want to kill any of those people. In a perfect world, I'd love those people to rise up and get the trash and send the trash to the trash can. Unfortunately, they gave up their weapons.
7: Yeah, we don't want to get our own troops killed. That
3: well, no.
7: They were saying put the boots on the ground. You know, he's probably a good guy. That's his opinion. That's what this show is about, but we don't need boots on the ground.
3: No.
7: I just don't see why we didn't do, like, just keep hitting their facilities, but it just makes me wonder when right now we're trying to, you know, we got weeks and months to try to use economic pressure. So we got time. So was it really that pressing that we had to attack when we attacked?
3: Again, that's a question that's, you're going to get an interesting response. I mean, you know, I'll go back to June of 2025. Was Donald Trump accurate when he sat back and said, we have completely disarmed Iran's nuclear capabilities? Okay. If that's the case, it takes a while for them to develop a nuclear program. Even if China and Russia are kicking in some money, yeah, they do have uranium. I no question about that. But even if they're kicking in some money, it is going to take a little bit of time for them to completely rebuild their nuclear program. It would take years to do that, not less than a year.
7: You had a guy on a week or two ago, you asked the question, you probably don't remember, you have so many callers, if the president's the only one that had the courage to do this, why didn't he do it his first term? His answer was, because he knew if he did it his first term, he wouldn't get elected again.
3: Well, he didn't get elected again anyway, so there you go.
7: But don't go around saying he's the only one to have the courage. But then this guy, and he must have been a person that, you know, a MAG or whatever, saying the reason he didn't do it was because he was afraid he wouldn't get elected. That's not showing too much courage. What comes first, you getting elected or our national security?
3: Well, yeah, the national security is the number one thing. You know, I mean, if everything is right, you're going to get elected. You'll get reelected if everything is right. Unfortunately for the president, in 2020, all hell broke loose with COVID.
7: Oh, 1-0 Boston. I'm sorry, Ron.
3: No, that's all right. That's all right.
7: I get the sound down.
3: Well. Yeah. Well, listen, I mean, Chicago, the last I saw, the White Sox, well, now it's a tie ball game. So, no, that's great.
7: And, you know, I've been watching these commercials with the race for governor.
3: Yeah.
7: I don't know. Ram's, what's his name? How you say it? Ram?
3: Yeah, Ramaswamy, yeah.
7: He's a low-down, dirty person selling drugs to people that drugs don't work. And Amy Acton, she can't get from the bedroom to the couch without smoking a joint.
3: Oh, yeah. Yeah. I mean, you know, just ask them. They'll tell you. I mean, I'm sorry. Enough with the insults, and just tell me what you want to do for the state of Ohio. And if people are asking me, why is it so hard to vote for these two? Well, I'll tell you why it's so hard to vote for these two, because I haven't heard a damn thing from either one of them that would tell me what you're going to do for the state of Ohio without them ripping on their opponent.
7: And I told you before, and I don't know if you kind of disagree with me, I don't think you should even be allowed to talk about the other opponent. You should just talk about what you're going to do.
3: I mean, I don't know if it's you shouldn't be allowed. I just think common sense would dictate that.
7: You should just, you know, this is what I'm going to do.
3: Yeah.
7: You know what I'm saying? And, you know, this person say, this is what I'm going to do, and then people can decide.
3: Exactly.
7: And say, I've never seen commercials this bad. This one guy, I don't know if it's Poindexter or something, they're talking about crack pipes falling out of his pocket and all kind of stupid. You know,
3: I don't understand. You know, what's the purpose? You want to sit back and belittle your opponent? Amy Acton has an alcohol problem. The Vivek Ramaswamy, he gave Alzheimer's patients the...
7: Yeah.
3: I'm like, what the hell? Why aren't you guys just talking about what you will do for the Ohio people?
7: In both those phrases, you didn't tell me one thing.
3: Exactly.
7: You were going to do...
3: All you told me was the other person is unfit. Okay. Well, tell me why you're fit. Tell me why I should vote for you.
7: Exactly. I don't know with the president, man. I know I'm not a big fan of him, but I think he's really gone off the deep end myself. And let me tell you another thing. Russia, China, Saudi Arabia, North Korea, they're not friends of ours.
3: Now, Saudi Arabia wants to be a friend, but I don't trust them. Again,
7: most of the 9/11 people were them.
3: Exactly.
7: Killed that one reporter. And, I just don't see why he makes... they're our friends, but he fight with the Canadians, the French, and I have no idea what that's about.
3: Yeah, hence the reason why... And thanks for the call, man. I appreciate it. Hence the reason why I do not trust Saudi Arabia. Most of the pilots that blew up the Twin Towers and the Pentagon and almost blew up the U.S. Capitol, they came from Saudi Arabia.
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3: Your poll question for tonight: should driver tests be given yearly to drivers once they turn 80 years of age? 61% of you are saying yes. Keep those votes coming. Go to the website, WNIR.com. You're on the Ron Potesta Show. What's going on?
13: Oh, I'm glad I got in.
3: Yeah, man.
13: I'm 80 years old, and I'm going to vote against it. I'm a very good driver.
3: Good for you.
13: Yeah, I look all around. I know what's going left, right, behind me. And I think I see a lot of younger people that aren't paying attention. I don't have a cell phone. I got my eye on the road, and I would go up against, I don't think I need to be tested every year.
3: Good for you.
13: Yeah, and that's why you got me on a roll. When I heard that, I thought, hey, I'm one of the 80-year-olds that you would love to ride with.
3: Oh, trust me, when I get home the tomorrow morning when I see my mom and dad, I'm going to get all kinds of grief because they're over the age of 80.
13: Well, I bet you they're as good drivers.
3: Oh, then, yeah, they are. I'm not going to deny that.
13: I'm surprised that a lot of people in my class who are 80 don't drive anymore.
3: Mm-hmm.
13: They're scared to drive, and I thought, man, am I an oddball?
3: Nah.
13: No, I still feel like I'm 50.
3: Well, there you go.
13: So, well, thanks a lot, Ron.
3: Oh, you're very welcome.
13: Okay, I'll see you.
3: All right, have a good night now. I don't mean to offend any of the people 80 years of age and up. I'm just asking the question. I am certainly not trying to offend anyone 80 years of age and older. I just think that this is something that, could you possibly save some money with car insurance? I don't know. Honestly, I don't know the statistics. I don't know if this would make a great deal of difference in terms of the amount of money that would be used or spent. I do know it would be a pain in the backside for people 80 years of age and older to go back to the DMV once a year. But, again, I honestly, you know, the fact that most people pass the age of 80, the reflexes get a little slower, vision gets a little worse, it makes sense. But not all 80-year-olds are old. WNIR, Kent Akron, it's 9 o'clock.
12: From ABC News, I'm Dave Packer. President Trump rolled out the red carpet for China's President Xi Jinping, who arrived at Joint Base Andrews this evening ahead of talks at the White House. And these Chinese immigrants outside Xi's Washington hotel chanting in support of Xi. ABC News foreign correspondent Britt Clendett in China with what to expect in the days ahead.
14: You can expect Trump maybe publicly to keep it cordial. He might press Xi on Iran and on the Russia relationship behind the scenes, using that sanctions authority as leverage. But Xi will present China as the responsible great power, the one who can help end the Iran war and stabilize energy markets. So really, we can't expect either leader to give ground on this.
12: Concerns over beach erosion as the nation's eastern seaboard prepares for a nor'easter. ABC meteorologist Lee Goldberg.
15: And this storm will be remembered for its duration. It has lots of staying power. I mean, it's 2 days away from New York City, but we're already getting gusty winds and waves are battering the shores. Coastal flood alerts from the Outer Banks to Boston. Moderate flooding at times during high tide, really through the end of the week.
12: Flock's safety CEO was a no-show for a Senate hearing on the surveillance industry. The Senate wanted to put the spotlight on what happens behind those roadside cameras as neighborhoods across the country push back in both red and blue states, citing privacy concerns. Senator Josh Hawley was hoping to ask,
16: how do we make sure that this kind of surveillance is consonant with the Constitution of the United States? You know, there's many players in this industry, but there's one name that really stands out above the rest, and that is Flock.
12: Automated license plate readers are at the center of lawsuits and criminal charges alleging police officers have misused the technology to track people and their personal lives. A new report from the CDC has found cancer rates in the U.S. are falling. Experts say the decline is largely by accelerated progress against lung cancer. You're listening to ABC News.
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12: A new study on the impact of Tylenol during pregnancy finds that the drug has no link to disorders like autism, challenging assertions made by the current administration. ABC's Hannah Batah.
18: The review comes after President Trump claimed without evidence that Tylenol during pregnancy was dangerous. That suggestion prompting pushback from medical organizations like the American College of Obstetrics and Gynecology, which noted that fever and pain during pregnancies can lead to dangerous complications.
12: A growing dispute over the estate of country music star Dolly Parton and her nephew now headed to court. ABC's Laura Spencer.
19: Parton's longtime manager filing a lawsuit accusing her nephew Brian Seaver of threats, intimidation, and attempted extortion.
20: I'm representing the Parton and Owens family today, announcing the passing of my Aunt Dolly.
19: It was Seaver who announced to the world that Dolly Parton had died at age 80. Now, Seaver telling ABC News he was fired last week after serving as Parton's head of security for nearly 20 years.
12: A Tennessee judge has granted Dolly Parton's estate a temporary restraining order. That happened today against Seaver and his private security company. The next hearing is scheduled for October 7th. Mexican officials anxiously tracking the path of Hurricane Polo, which has now become a major hurricane in the Pacific. And while not likely to make a direct hit on the country, experts still fear massive rain and high winds could still submerge some areas. Dave Packer, ABC News.
17: Well, it's official.
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3: 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Do you think the Guardians can win a playoff series this year? 53% of you are saying yes. 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Speaking of the Guardians, they trail Boston 1-0 as we go to the bottom half of inning number 7, and all is not good in Kansas City. The Royals struck for 4 runs in the bottom of the first inning to take a 4-0 lead. The White Sox have tied the ball game with 4 of their own in the third. They'll go to the bottom of the fourth inning. That ball game is tied at 4 runs apiece. All right, 330-673-1234. Let us go to the phones. You're on the Ron Potesta Show. What's going on?
25: Ron.
3: What up, man?
25: Would you expect any different out of the Guardians to distress us all the way to the very end? There's, what, 5 games left? Is that where we are?
3: Yeah, and listen, at the end of the day, if they win the division, great. They're the number 2 seed. They get home field advantage. They get some time off. They get to put their pitching rotation the way they want to use it. I don't know about you. I'm kind of intrigued if they don't win the division, because I'm now becoming a firm believer in, if you're hot, you want to stay hot. Even if the Guardians lose tonight, win the rest of their games, and they lose the division because the White Sox and the Guardians are tied for first place, that's fine. Okay, I'll play. I'll keep playing. Because if my team is hot, the last thing I want to do is watch them take 4 or 5 days off if they're hot. You know what I'm saying?
25: Yeah, I've seen some teams rest their way out of their way out of winning.
3: Yeah, I mean,
25: mojo.
3: Yeah, listen, I'm a big Pirates fan as well, and I watched this team go on an absolute heater before the All-Star break, And I was
25: I remember.
3: Oh, my God, why are they doing the All-Star break now? And
25: the team was hot, yeah.
3: And they got out of the All-Star break and started losing games left and right.
25: Now, Cleveland just needs to be a half of a game ahead of Chicago, correct? They don't need to be a whole game, just a half.
3: Yeah,
25: a game.
3: Yeah. I mean, at the end of the day, they're going to both play 162 games, so... you got to be a game. Yeah, okay. You got to be a game ahead. If you're tied, you lose the division because the White Sox beat the Guardians in the season series.
25: Sure, by one game.
3: Yeah, I know.
25: Was it 7-6? If you look at the schedules ahead, Chicago, I believe all their games are at home.
3: Yeah, where Cleveland has to. Yeah.
25: I think Chicago is half and half. Half are away, half are at home. And the team that they play next is, I forget who it was, who Chicago plays in their last series, but it's not a winning team.
3: I think Cleveland is playing Kansas City.
25: Yeah.
3: In Kansas City.
25: Yeah, the White Sox, their last three games are against a team.
3: They're playing Colorado, if I'm not mistaken.
25: Yeah, okay.
3: Yeah,
25: And also the one guy that called three, four callers ago, he said he mentioned that he spent $40 on 2 gallons of milk and 2 bologna and cheese sandwiches.
3: Yeah, right? Yeah.
25: And then he said he prefaced his call that way and then talked about other people not being too bright. Okay, I thought that was kind of funny. You should never preface your call telling people you spent $40. On 2 gallons of milk and 2 bologna and cheese sandwiches.
3: Yeah, I'm.
25: Other people are dumb.
3: I'm still scratching my head on that one because in what world would anyone want to pay close to $40 for 2 1-gallon containers of milk and 2 bologna and cheese sandwiches?
25: Yeah, and your sponsor. I mean, Bill just advertised that they have a special on milk. I think it ends today, but it's 2 gallons for $5.
3: Yeah, yeah.
25: For 40 bucks, he could have gotten 16 gallons of milk.
3: Pretty much, yeah.
25: Yeah. And then they also have Oscar Mayer bologna pound for $5.49. So, and he mentioned the previous administration, everything being so smooth. He just got up and went to work every day, 8 to 5 with no problems. He forgot about the border being wide open and the thousands of people pouring in here.
3: Well, yeah, that was kind of a little small faux pas, if you will. Yeah,
25: I forgot about that part about the
3: It's pretty easy to do with all those people walking across the border saying, "Oh, hey, the welcome sign is here somewhere."
25: I just thought it was funny. He starts off his call telling everybody he spent $40 on 2 gallons of milk and 2 bologna sandwiches, and then tell it why everybody else is so dumb.
3: Yeah, I
25: totally. All right.
3: Yeah.
25: So go shop at Acme, everybody. They got specials. All you
3: yeah, there you go. There you go.
25: The milk for $5.
3: Yeah, and listen, they advertise with us, so shop at Acme because absolutely. You know they're going to save you money.
25: Absolutely. We support our sponsors, that's for sure. At least we try to. Those that don't spend $40 on 2 gallons of milk or 2 sandwiches. Have a wonderful night, Ron.
3: All right, brother, you too. 330-673-1234. You're on the Ron Potesta Show. What's going on?
1: Yeah, Governor Race, you going to sit it out?
3: I haven't figured it out yet. I don't know. I would love to see Ramaswamy or Acton. Don't even talk about your opponent. Give me a 60-second commercial, and you tell me what you are going to do to make Ohio better without ripping your opponent.
1: Okay, I trust neither one of them. I think he's way more bright of an individual than she is.
3: I'll give you that.
1: I just do. It's not a...
3: I'll give you that one.
1: But there's something about him that comes across as used car salesman.
3: That's
1: like shady shystery.
3: Yeah, well, I had the same feeling about Bernie Moreno, which is why I didn't vote for him.
1: Well, I'm telling you right now, if you bring him in, if he gets elected, in my opinion, data centers have a free, clean bill of health. They're coming.
3: Well, I don't have a problem with data centers coming.
1: Yeah. I do. I think that they're going to, they're not telling you everything. I think they're going to eat a lot of power. They're not telling you. I've watched too many videos on people confronting their city council. Now, it turns out that these city councils all across the country sign NDAs.
3: Yeah.
1: Well, why are you signing NDAs? Why can't the people know what's coming to their... They just wake up.
3: That's a good point.
1: Plans getting cleared.
3: Yeah, that's a good point.
1: It doesn't pass the sniff test.
3: I've sat back and said, okay, if it's a water issue, then put the data centers out in the country where there's no city water. You're not tapping out of the neighborhood city. Instead, it's going to be up to the people that are going to build this monstrosity in the country. All right, now you're going to be building a well, and all the water that you get out of that well, that's going to be your water. And just do it from there.
1: I don't realize people see the amount of land these things consume, and it's just a blight on the environment. You should see it. I've seen it. It's horrible, in my opinion.
3: Okay. Horrible. All right.
1: And the problem is once they open that can of worms, you're stuck with it.
3: Well, yeah. I mean, you can't put toothpaste back into the tube. I mean, once
1: Correct.
3: It's out there, it's you're not gonna do it. Now, one of the things that I am kind of intrigued with Ramaswamy, and again, it's because I lived in the three states that do not have state income taxes. I've lived in Tennessee, lived in Florida, lived in Texas. I've lived in Tennessee the most, and I can say this without any hesitation. While it is absolutely phenomenal that you don't have state income tax and that you get all your money back without having to pay a state income tax come April the 15th, understand that you are going to be paying a redonkulous amount of money for your county tax, and you are going to pay a redonkulous amount of money for your city tax, because they are going to get you in those two fashions.
1: Is it a wash, in your opinion?
3: It's close. It's close. So, you know, when people sit back and go, oh, hey, we can, no state income tax. Well, it does bring in companies. That's the main argument for having no state income tax, because Ohio would become the fourth state in the union, and Tennessee has rebuilt their economy with all these people that have come into the volunteer state to go into business with Tennessee, knowing full well I don't have to worry about paying state income tax, the whole nine yards. Florida, their economy is booming beyond belief. Now, Florida has a serious water shortage, and the more people that go into that state, the worse the problem is going to be, and there's not enough fresh water in that state to withstand very many more people going into Florida. Texas is big enough where you can basically, you know, Texas is one of those states that I think if you have the productivity, you have the farmers with the ginormous acreage of steer farms and produce and whatnot, that state just, their economy dwarfs everyone not named California in the rest of the states. So I'm intrigued by it, and if it helps out our economy with more companies coming in here and then more people coming in here, it could work. Just understand.
1: He wants to raise the state income tax.
3: Yeah, but just understand, if you don't have state income tax, you will be paying a ridiculous amount for county and city tax.
1: Right.
3: You know, when I lived in Jackson, Tennessee, and this was the last year that I was in Jackson, Tennessee, was 2008. So it was 18 years ago. Back then, the county tax in Jackson, Madison County, was very close to 10%.
1: Wow.
3: And that was 2008.
1: Wow.
3: Yeah. It was 9.75% county tax. And the city had a tax of somewhere in the neighborhood of 4 to 5%, if memory serves me correct. So it's about 6 1/2 dozen of the other. But if you're bringing in companies and bringing in more people, okay.
1: So is she going to debate this guy or what?
3: No. Uh-uh. No, she's not debating him. No. She sat back and said, "I'm not debating him because he's said too many stupid things about me." And I'm like, "Well,
1: no, she's chickening out. She's chickening out."
3: Well, yeah, exactly. I just, you know, I mean, come on, you're from Youngstown. You're supposed to be tough. Come on.
1: How much is she up over him?
3: Not even a percentage. I mean, this is going to be one of those. I don't even think we're going to know the winner for a couple of days.
1: Well, why didn't she do this if she had any spine? Why didn't she debate him? You said this about me, which is not true, because I went because of this and this.
3: Yeah. First of all, if I was running Amy Acton's campaign, the last thing that I would want Amy Acton to do is bellyache about what Vivek Ramaswamy has done or hasn't done. I don't give two craps about that clown. If I'm running her campaign, I'm going to be like, all right, listen, you keep this short, sweet, and to the point. These are the four things that I want to do for the state of Ohio, for you, the people of the state of Ohio, and you keep hammering that point home. And if he says something bad about you, I don't care. You're not going to say anything. You're not going to say anything to him. You're not even going to regard him. All of your commercials, all of the stuff that you do on the road, you are never to bring this guy up. You are to talk about what you will do for the state of Ohio. If she had done that, she'd be wiping the floor with this guy.
1: But Ron, what I think you're missing is she doesn't have the goods. And what I mean by that, she's not quick on her feet.
3: Oh, no, she isn't. I agree with that.
1: I don't think she's, you know, just doesn't fit the part. I saw this guy come out of nowhere and make a run for president, while it wasn't a success, he destroyed Nikki Haley in the debates. He tore apart with facts. It was embarrassing. And I'm just saying that he's a very good debater.
3: No, absolutely he is. You know, I've seen it. Now, the guy that I would have loved to have seen him debate, and he wound up slapping him back to reality a couple of times, was Chris Christie.
1: Well, yeah, Christie doesn't back down from anybody. He has the goods. Whether you like Christie or not, it doesn't matter. He has the goods.
3: And he's already talking about possibly running for president in 2028, which I think would be absolutely fantastic.
1: He won't get in.
3: No, of course not. He has no shot.
1: Yeah, no. Anyways, but I think she's your next governor. I really do.
3: We'll see. I mean, there's a lot of people that look at Ramaswamy and look at him like, I don't trust this guy. And I don't know. Is that going to sway the independents? You know, because again, I'm one of them, and I have no idea who I'm voting for right now, and it shouldn't be this hard, but Amy Acton has made it this hard because of her inability to do what she should be doing right now.
1: Okay, well, you know who she reminds me of?
3: Kamala Harris.
1: Yes. Oh, my God. You said
3: Kamala Harris.
1: Yeah, because she talks
3: just like Kamala Harris, which drives me absolutely up a wall.
1: They'll ask you a question, you never answer it.
3: Yeah, I mean, it's like 15 freaking minutes of word salad and you didn't answer the damn question.
1: Yeah, and then you start screaming, I'm a fighter.
3: Yeah.
1: There's nothing there. There's no substance.
3: I'm like, put some meat on the bones here. Come on.
1: I'm confident. I'm no fan of him, but I'm telling you. If you said, give me 60 seconds of what you're going to do and how you're going to be effective, he'd rattle off and blow you.
3: Well, yeah, no, but he's not. That's the problem. Just once, I'd love to hear Ramaswamy with no, don't even look at Amy Acton.
4: Right.
3: Don't even say
4: right.
3: anything about her. Give me a 60-second commercial where you're going to tell me what you're going to do to make Ohio better. If you do that, I can sit back and honestly say, you know what? At least this guy's put forth an effort.

0: Democrat Party.
1: Well, I mean, you're right. And that's probably the reason why she won't do that. But I'm surprised that nobody has brought up the term anchor baby, because he is. I mean, it's not the definition that the Republicans want to tell you the anchor baby is.
0: Right.
1: But the reality is, Mr. and Mrs. Ramaswamy were not American citizens when Vivek was born in the United States. Hence, he is an anchor baby.
0: Hypocrisy always runs wild.
1: Absolutely.
0: In politics, it just does.
1: Absolutely. Ah, brother, be good. And now you want, now you know why I can't. I'm having a hard time on this one. And should I vote for Vivek? Is he the smarter guy? Yeah, I think he probably is. It hurts me to say that because, you know, Dr. Acton grew up in the Mahoning Valley. My parents are friends with someone who taught where Amy Acton went to school, Liberty High School, in the southern part of Trumbull County, north of the city of Youngstown. And he has flat out said, she was a very bright girl. If she could, either one of them, at this point, I don't care which one does it. Please, for the love of God and everything that's holy, put a 60-second commercial on the air in which you do not rail against your opponent. But your 60-second commercial is filled with content on how you are going to make the state of Ohio the premier place to live, how you are going to make us better off. And neither candidate has done that. And that's why I am still undecided on who I'm going to vote for. Could I see me voting for Ramaswamy? Absolutely. If Vivek were to actually do this, I would probably vote for him. If what I'm hearing is what I like to hear. Same thing with Dr. Acton. Tell me why you should be governor without telling everyone, well, Vivek Ramaswamy, he did this to Alzheimer's patients. Who gives a rip? And who gives a rip if Amy Acton was drinking one night and got into an argument with her husband? Hey, here's a little tidbit for everyone. It happens. Every single family has had arguments. Every single family has had a night where you would just as soon forget some of the stuff that you did. Now, not every single family had the police called, but that argument, oh, Amy Acton's a drunk. What are you, stupid? Give me some substance from your perspective, not insults for the other person. And that goes for Acton as well. Stop moaning and groaning about what he did or didn't do with Alzheimer's patients. I want to know what you are going to do for the state of Ohio. Stop being an a-hole and put yourself into the situation of telling us what you are going to do for the people of the state of Ohio. Good God, it's not that difficult.
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1: All right, your weather forecast for

0: tonight, cloudy skies with an overnight low of 49 degrees on Thursday. Some clouds in the morning. It'll give way to mainly sunny skies in the afternoon. We'll have a high of 68. Thursday night, mostly clear. It's going to be downright chilly. We'll have a low of 40. And then on Friday, plenty of sunshine with a high near 70. Friday night's going to be chilly as well, so it might be the first time that you're going to have to bring a jacket to a football game. Clouds from time to time, the overnight low of 47. It is 59 degrees under cloudy skies at the Talk of Akron, WNIR 100 FM. Poll question for tonight, should driver tests be given yearly to drivers once they turn 80 years of age? 67%, make that 63% of you, are saying yes. 63% of you are saying yep. Driver tests should be given yearly to drivers once they turn 80 years of age. Cast your vote now. Go to the website, WNIR.com. They go to the bottom of the eighth inning in Boston. The Red Sox hanging on to a 1-0 lead on the Guardians. Kansas City and Chicago tied at 4 in the bottom of the sixth inning. If the Guardians lose tonight and the White Sox win, we're back to square one in the American League Central. It's a two-way tie, and if the Guardians tie the White Sox at the end of the year, they will wind up being the third wild card team. They will not win the division if they tie the White Sox, and that's because the White Sox won the season series against Cleveland 7-6. All right, 330-673-1234. You're on the Ron Podesta Show. What's going on?
1: Ron.
0: What's up?
1: Well, I'm in a place where it's not going to punk out on me.
0: Yeah, there you go.
1: I made sure to call you and make sure I don't get screwed up.
0: Okay.
1: Anyway, do you have the statistics of how many 80-year-olds cause problems in driving? Statistics on that?
0: I don't.
1: Okay. I didn't know. Didn't know if there was, well, we should do that because X amount of 80-year-olds do X, Y, and Z. I didn't know if you had numbers on that.
0: Yeah. No clue on that.
1: I would still think from a freedom standpoint, I would say no, they should not. They should be able to drive with freedom, especially at that age. Your automobile becomes your lifeline, and to, you know, just penalize you because of an age, you know, I don't know. I don't like it.
0: Okay.
1: More overreach. So I'm going to vote no on that one.
0: Okay.
1: Have you taken the time to look at the platforms of the two candidates?
0: Yep.
1: Okay.
0: The platforms. Platforms aside, I want to hear some good content from both of these characters, and they're not showing me any content. It's one thing to read a platform. All right, well and good. Let me see how sincere you are, in your efforts to become governor. And neither one of them are, as far as I'm concerned.
1: Okay. Yeah. I looked at them both. And, you know, just from the platform standpoint, I still like Vivek. When you look at, you know, just how they carry themselves, hands down, Vivek is you know, he's going to be a businessman. He's going to be able to do a lot of good things. He wants to get rid of state income tax. He wants to go and back off the, you know, the property tax to pre-pandemic levels. I mean, you know, you just go on and on and on the stuff he's not. You know, look at her, and she's LGBTQ, you know, whatever, ABC, 123, Do, Re, Mi, you know, which I'm not for. Now, Athens good in that she won't put, you know, men and women sports. I think that's a good idea, so I'm good. I'm on with her on that. But for me, you know, Vivek is going to run the place like it should be. Amy is just going to, you know, what I see in the two platforms, her platform is spend more money, social programs, spend more money. He's more of like, you know, grow the economy, grow business, you know, more jobs, you know, being a small business like I am, he's going to back off a lot of regs, you know, for the state of Ohio. I mean, I don't have a ton of them now, but, you know, it's always good to have, you know, laissez-faire capitalism as far as I'm concerned. So that's kind of my view on the two of them.
0: Mm-hmm. No, I and listen, I mean, the more businesses that invest in the state of Ohio, again, I'm intrigued only because I have lived in all three states where you had no state income tax. And while people can sit back and say, oh, my God, this is such a great idea, it is, but it isn't. Because, again, you're going to get taxed, and you're going to get taxed hard county-wise and city-wise. You know, the last year that I was in Tennessee was 2008, and the income tax for Madison County, which is Jackson, Tennessee, an hour due east of Memphis and 2 hours due west of Nashville, in 2008, the county tax in Madison County was 9.75%, which is pretty damn high.
1: Yeah, well, and I know, and I believe, I could be wrong, but I believe I thought Indiana was one of those that didn't have a state income tax. Does Indiana have state income tax?
0: I believe they do. I'd have to look it up again.
1: Okay, but, you know, I remember specifically they, you know, at the time I was there in 1988, living in Indiana, I wanted to say they didn't, at least at that time. And what killed me was a buddy of mine had bought a $52,000 convertible Corvette,
0: mm-hmm.
1: and he paid $2,900 for license plates.
0: Yeah, the individual state income tax rate for Indiana is a flat rate, 2.95%, and that was in 2026.
1: Okay, yeah. At that time, he paid like $2,800 or $2,900 for license plate.
0: Oof.
1: You know, based on the value of the car.
0: Yeah.
1: The next year, it was $2,700. The year after that, it was $2,400. And they hit you like that every single year for 10 years.
0: Go to West by God, Virginia. Not only do you get taxed on your car, you get taxed on every goodie. Boat, you're getting taxed. Jet skis, you're getting taxed. Anything that moves, you're getting taxed in West by God, Virginia. It's ridiculous.
1: I think it's like Reagan said, in the government's way of dealing with business, if it moves, tax it.
0: Yeah, exactly.
1: If it keeps moving, regulate.
0: It is one of my favorite stories.
1: Yeah.
0: As everyone knows, I'm a huge Buffalo Bills fan. When the Bills moved out of Buffalo and into Orchard Park, New York, the stadium, in the old stadium and now the new stadium, new stadiums are located across the street from where the old stadium was. The old stadium's now been torn down. But in 1973, they built this monstrosity 80,000-seat stadium in the middle of a residential neighborhood. And they had parking galore at the stadium, but it cost an arm and a leg. Some of the people in the neighborhood said, well, we got enough room in our backyards and front yards. Some of these people came up with a bright idea. I could park 100 cars in my front and backyard and make money. So what did they do? In the mid-70s, they were charging $10, $15 to park a car. Well, if you're doing it 100 times, that's $1,000 to $1,500 per home game, and seven home games and a 14-game schedule. That's close to anywhere from $7,000 to $10,000. Well, they got away with this the first couple of years, and then Uncle Sam kind of realized, wait a second, these people are making money. We must put a tax on them. And now they're paying a tax. That's part of their salary. They have to add that on their. They have to add that on their end of the year taxes. And now these people are charging $50 to park your car. Well, 100 cars. You're looking at, do the math here, $5,000 per home game. You get about 10 of those bad boys, and you're making $50,000 during the course of the football season. Well, of course you're going to put that on your tax return or your as part of your earnings. You have to.
2: Sure. Right. Right. You can't fudge on that one.
0: No.
2: No, you can't, you know. I mean, there are a couple of things you can probably do. But, you know, at the end of the day, you do what is right because it is right, Ron.
0: Well, of course.
2: And, you know that and I know that. So, you know, I don't know where we're going to go, you know, with the election, in both Ohio and, of course, the general election for the midterm. But I have a sneaking suspicion it's going to be a lot more brutal to the Republicans than even they think.
0: I think it's going to be very brutal for the Republicans nationwide. I'm not convinced that the state of Ohio is going to turn blue. And I say this because, like him or not, and, you know, I mean, again, Mike DeWine, to me, I call him Governor Milktoast. But
2: really
0: like him or not, they have a profit that we're not in the red. We're in the black in the state of Ohio. We've got a boatload of money in the state of Ohio, which pisses me off even more when Mike DeWine sits back and says with a straight face, we can't do a tax holiday on gas because there's too many things that we got to do with our roads. Wait a second. You've got $3 million in your frickin' rainy day fund. This is a rainy day. It's pouring down rain here.
2: That's billion, not
0: billion. I'm sorry. You are correct.
2: Yeah.
0: You have $3 billion freaking dollars in your rainy day account. It's pouring down rain. We're paying an arm, a leg, and our firstborn for gas. Give us a friggin' bone here.
2: Well, and see, the government is supposed to be working for us, not from us. And the government, you know, just like a church, you know, a church is tax exempt.
0: Uh-oh. Oh, man. The 5K strikes again. No, dude. But I know what you were going to say. The church is tax exempt. You know. It's when Governor DeWine said that, you know, but both Amy Acton and Vivek Ramaswamy, we need a tax holiday. They both agreed on this. And then Mike DeWine turns around and says, well, we can't do that because, you know, we've got roads that we've got to deal with. And that those tax dollars go to our roads. You got $3 billion in your rainy day fund. Governor, no disrespect. It's pouring down rain. We're paying way too much for gas. Give us a break. And you have the money to give us a break. And you choose not to give us a break? I'm glad he's getting out of office. I'm sorry. I might like Mike DeWine as a person, but God dang, read the room, son. You're on the Ron Podesta Show. What's going on?
3: Hey, how's it going?
0: What's up?
3: Not much. First time caller.
0: Oh,
3: how
0: hang,
3: you doing?
0: Hang tight a second. There we go. Wait a minute. There we go. All right. I don't have my office ding, my office bell. So I had to do the cowbell instead.
3: But I agree with you. I was a political science major in college, and when you're crying about everybody else, it's all about name recognition. So if you want to advertise everybody else's name, go for it. Because when voters go into the voting booth, the first thing that pops into their head is recognition when they look at that ballot.
0: Mm-hmm.
3: They're like, oh, I've heard that name several times. And it's all about name recognition. So if you're just going to talk about somebody else, you're just giving them more advertising.
0: Yeah, exactly.
3: What you're doing. And I don't know why they do that. I just, it makes no sense. I can't believe they haven't figured that out yet.
0: Yeah, I don't get that. I mean, you're both insulting each other instead of talking about what you want to do for the people in the state of Ohio. It's like neither one of these two really wants this job.
3: Right.
0: I don't get it. I just don't get it.
3: It really is about name recognition because, I mean, why do you think people advertise their companies by putting all these signs all over the place? They don't talk about what they're going to do. They just want their name out
0: there. Yeah, they want their name out there. Yeah, absolutely.
3: Yeah, because when you go on the internet, you're going to buy that name that you see everywhere.
0: Sure. And at the very least, they're going to sit back and go, okay, what about this company? They'll be top of mind. Okay, top of mind to do a little research and let's see what these people bring to the plate.
3: Yeah, and very few people have time to get on the internet and do research. So the thing that they're going to do when they go in the polls is say, hey, I recognize that guy.
0: Yep.
3: And they're going to, that's the box we're going to check. I just don't get that.
0: Well, I guess my argument to all of this is just give me a reason to vote for you. And neither one of them have given me a reason to vote for them.
3: Yeah. I mean, that makes sense, too.
0: You know, but I agree with you on the name recognition. That's, you know, you got to have that first and foremost. But then once you have that, you know, give me a reason why I should go along with you and not the other person.
3: Like if I'm trying to sell T-Mobile, I'm not going to have a commercial and say Verizon, Verizon, Verizon, Verizon, Verizon,
0: yeah.
3: Verizon.
0: Exactly.
3: I'm going to be mentioning T-Mobile.
0: You're going to be giving everyone the reason why you should be going there instead of over at the other place. Exactly.
3: Right. I mean, at a bare minimum, you're going to mention your name, not theirs. Whether you have a reason or not, you're going to make sure everybody hears T-Mobile as opposed to Verizon.
0: Yeah, absolutely. Hey, thanks for the call. I appreciate it. 330-673-1234. Guardians down to their last out, trailing 1-0. And now down to their last strike. Oh, man, this Chapman is on his A game tonight. He has punched out the first two batters, and he is he just struck out the side. Wow. That was impressive. That was really impressive. He just struck out the side. Adele, Martinez, and Janelle, all bing, bang, boom. Boston knocks off Cleveland in the middle game of the three-game series, 1-0. And we are now hoping that Kansas City is able to beat back the White Sox. Right now, bottom of the seventh inning, Royals have a 5-4 lead. They've scored a run in the bottom of the seventh. They have a runner at second base. Two out, bottom of the seventh. Royals up 5-4 on the White Sox. You're on the Ron Podesta Show. What's going on?
4: I am Chinese. I want to tell you what's happening. Us Chinese do not like anyone. God save the Queen.
0: Yeah, you don't even sound Chinese. That's you're saying your R's quite well for someone that's Chinese, you know, and your L's, you're saying your L's very well as well. If you're Chinese, I'm the King of England. Oh, God save the Queen. 330-673-1234. The number to call. I gotta throw this out here. Only because I love playing the music. Ohio's facing billions of dollars in tariffs from the U.S.-Canadian trade war. Yep, we're talking United States and Canada trade war, and we have to have some music. Hit the music!

Nothing says trade war quite like Dudley Do-Right music, eh? Ohio's feeling some of the biggest effects from Canada's new tariffs on U.S. goods, as it ranks among the states with the highest estimated tariff costs. Alex Perry wrote a piece in the USA Today Network and the Beacon Journal yesterday. Allow me to read the second paragraph. Canada's retaliatory tariffs on U.S. goods took place and took effect September 8th, intensifying the trade war between the two countries. About $3 billion worth of Ohio products imported by Canada are affected by the new tariffs. This according to CBC News, that's the Canadian Broadcasting Company. That would be the highest dollar amount of any state in the United States. And that's about 12% of everything Canada imported from Ohio in 2025. Now, what does the new tariffs mean for the state of Ohio? Well, Canada imported about $25.5 billion in goods from Ohio in 2025. That, according to Canada's domestic 2025 trade data cited by the Canadian Broadcasting Company. Nearly $3.1 billion worth of those imports are now subject to Canadian tariffs, about 12% of the total amount. In other words, the state not going to be making nearly as much money, unfortunately, as we face billions in tariffs from the United States-Canada trade war. What a bunch of flippin' hosers, eh?

0: And once again, just because we have Dudley Do Right music as our theme, anytime we're talking U.S.-Canada relations, it does not mean that President Trump is playing the role of Snidely Whiplash.
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0: All right, 330-673-1234, toll-free outside of Akron, 1-800-669-4100. Guardians lose tonight to the Red Sox, 1-0. The good news is they're in the bottom of the eighth inning. Kansas City is hanging on to a 5-4 lead on the Chicago White Sox. Kansas City looking to keep Cleveland a game ahead of the White Sox. You're on the Ron Podesta Show. What's going on?
5: Is this Dudley? Dudley Do Right?
0: No.
5: You know, a lot of people have, I mean, the personalities at the station, Golic has his own theme song. Now that with this Dudley Do Right, Couch has his theme song. The morning show, you know. But you got this Dudley Do Right thing. That could be your theme song. Play it as your show opens up.
0: No. We only use this when we talk about the U.S.-Canadian trade war. I mean, if I were to do a theme song, it would be from Blazing Saddles when Sheriff Bart goes through the wilderness and Count Basie's playing April in Paris.
5: I thought you meant When the new sheriff's coming to town and the old prospector's saying,
0: No.
5: Oh, you can't use that.
0: Hey, damn, blame it. No, it's one of the funniest scenes, but people kind of look at this and go, what the hell? Count Basie's playing in the middle of a prairie? I mean, that's one of the most hysterical scenes in Blazing Saddles.
5: A classic movie that would not be able to make politically today. You wouldn't be, be able to make it.
0: And All in the Family could never air on TV. It could never be on TV.
5: Politically incorrect.
0: In prime time.
5: As it was.
0: Oh, my God, no.
5: And everybody back in those days took it with a grain of salt. It was funny.
0: Well, yeah, because we learned to laugh. I mean, Don Rickles. If you remember the Dean Martin celebrity roast,
5: sure.
0: Don Rickles' celebrity roast of Sammy Davis Jr. is one of the funniest things I have ever seen in my life. But today everyone would be basically, if Don Rickles were alive today, he'd be a horrible racist for saying all the stuff that he said. I mean, people don't take jokes the way they should.
5: In the old Vegas, he was the first in the history of Vegas. The first. Now there was a difference between you were in the big room and you were in the lounge. He was the first lounge comedian to get $1 million a year. I think it was either from the Sahara or the Dunes. One of the two took a shot with him because he was so funny that he gave him. And he wasn't even in the big room. And the big room were for like Sinatra.
0: Oh, of course. Yeah.
5: And those types thing, Connie Francis of during that time and everything like that. You know, some of the great crooners of that era would get the big room, and Rickles was in the lounge. You know, but he brought himself up. You know, he learned to adjust.
0: Yeah.
5: What was it? They used to play that Matador song when he used to come on the the Carson show or anywhere else after that. They play that Matador song.
0: Yeah, absolutely.
5: Dun, da, da, da, da. Like yeah. When the bull.
0: He and Rodney Dangerfield were two of a kind.
5: Yes, they were. Yes, they were. Ron, no winners yet. No winners in the pick six.
0: Well, I'm telling you.
5: I think it's going to happen.
0: Are they racing tomorrow?
5: Yes.
0: Okay.
5: It's Monday through Thursday.
0: Okay. So I will look at the horses tomorrow, and I will text you the one race that I want you to
5: presume?
0: Help me out. Yeah.
5: Oh, yeah.
0: Yeah. Help me help you. Not that you need any help. You've hit 6 out of 6 already. It's unfortunate
5: that
0: nobody else or that everyone and their brother did, too. So.
5: Yeah. Well, we were very lucky and fortunate that time. And, you know, too bad, like you said, the other 16 people, you know, maybe would have, you know, skipped a heartbeat or did something or sneezed and put the wrong mark down. And
0: well, that would have been nice. It would have been nice. Then you could get your home in the South and go from there. All right, brother, I got to get skedaddling. Be good. Where did the 4 hours go? We had some fun. Talk to you guys tomorrow. McGraw-Millhaven is next. WNIR, Kent Akron. Adios.
4: From ABC News, I'm Dave Packer. China's President Xi Jinping is in Washington tonight. This evening, he was greeted at Joint Base Andrews by President Trump and First Lady Melania Trump. During meetings tomorrow, Iran and trade expected to be front and center. So will artificial intelligence. Senate Minority Leader Chuck Schumer today making a public plea to President Trump to not allow the United States to export U.S. AI technology to China.
6: Trump is currently giving away our greatest advantage in the AI race by greenlighting the sale of advanced AI chips to China.
4: At the United Nations General Assembly today, Iranian President Masoud Pezeshkian described his country as a victim of aggression by the United States and Israel. He said Iran will stand up to its enemies.
7: We have proven that we're not afraid of fighting, of war, a war that is defensive in nature. And we will stand in defense of our beloved Iran, our homeland, until our last breath.
4: Through a translator, Pezeshkian said, a nuclear-free Iran is off the table. Disgraced movie mogul Harvey Weinstein sentenced in New York City today to 15 years in prison for a felony sex crime. Weinstein's sentencing was for sexually assaulting one-time TV production assistant Miriam Haley, who also goes by Mimi Haley.
8: For me personally, it's never going to be fair, you know, but it's as far as what I was expecting to happen today, I was happy with how it went.
4: Weinstein's 2020 conviction was overturned by New York's highest court. A second jury found Weinstein guilty again at a retrial last year. Today, a Tennessee judge granted Dolly Parton's estate a temporary restraining order against the late singer's nephew, Brian Seaver, and his private security company. She's Alive, the entity founded to manage Parton's estate, had filed the complaint against Seaver and his company yesterday. In the filings, the estate accusing Seaver of threatening to commit violence and destroy his aunt's legacy and business empire. You're listening to ABC News.
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4: On the sidelines of the United Nations General Assembly, the president's son-in-law, Jared Kushner, holding a meeting of the Board of Peace aimed at rebuilding Gaza for around $2.5 billion. Kushner is saying it all comes down to how the ongoing conflict resolves.
10: We want to have a Gaza Strip that could thrive and reach its full potential. In order for that to happen, it must be fully demilitarized. in that regard, meaning that Hamas has agreed to give up the weapons, but we need to implement that.
4: A multi-state fight over a surrogacy case appears to have run its legal course for now. ABC's Jim Ryan has the latest.
11: When the fetus McKenna West was carrying was diagnosed with a serious heart defect, the California couple who had hired her asked her to terminate the pregnancy. West refused, came to Texas, gave birth, and then asked for custody. But ABC News legal contributor James Sample says the surrogacy contract was clear.
12: California ruled in this matter prior to the baby's birth.
11: Now the U.S. Supreme Court has refused to step into the matter, reaffirming that custody of the baby is not with McKenna West, but with the couple who hired her. Jim Ryan, ABC News.
4: The FDA announced more than 167,000 pounds of beef, pork, and goat meat are being recalled after they were put on the shelves without required federal inspections. Star Meats, based in North Carolina, apparently carries a false USDA mark on several of its lots. No illnesses or injuries have been reported as a result, though inspectors urge consumers to double-check their products. Dave Packer, ABC News.
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1: Westwood One presents America at Night. 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
2: It's a Wednesday night. My voice is holding out, so I will continue to croak through the show. Next hour, punch up your pillow and get some popcorn. Anthony Scaramucci has got a new book out, and he's going to stop by and say hi. So we're looking forward to that conversation with him. Your phone calls and text messages and voicemails in hour number three. Alex Hinton is back from his three-week around-the-world tour, so hopefully things run smoothly tonight. Hopefully he hasn't forgotten how to run the show. And this first hour, we're going to talk gas prices a little bit later on, but this first half, we're going to talk about a Wall Street Journal article that I found out about earlier in the week. And it was, the headline was, Americans are about to lose access to cheap gray market prescriptions from Canada. This is something that no one's talking about it. And the person, Gabrielle Levitt, is the president and founder of Prescription Justice. It's a national nonprofit organization advocating for lower prescription drug prices and expanding patient access to affordable cross-border medications. Gabrielle Levitt, welcome to America at Night. Thanks for joining us.
3: McGraw, thank you so much for having me, and thank you so much for giving attention to this important issue, which affects so many Americans.
2: So first off, let's figure out what's going on, because this is a really underreported story, and since I saw this in the Wall Street Journal, this is the only one talking about it. Explain to me what's going on here.
3: Yeah, so let me just start with the problem of prescription drug prices. And McGraw, if you think I'm taking too long or getting into the policy weeds too much, please just let me know. I kind of swim in this. So many Americans know that they can't afford prescription drugs. According to the Kaiser Family Foundation, about 43% of Americans say that they have not been able to fill a prescription as directed because of the prices. Now, for years, for at least 25 years, in fact, for longer, Americans have trekked to Canada and purchased drugs from other countries because the prices are much lower. According to the Rand Corporation, for example, drug prices for brand name drug prices are 75% lower on average in other countries. So the bottom line is Americans have availed themselves of what's called personal importation, which is the process of obtaining a drug from Canada or another country and importing it for personal use. Now, for a long time, a lot of those imports have been done through the mail. Okay, so you can go online, you can order a prescription drug from a pharmacy in Canada. The good online pharmacies will require an actual valid script, and they will mail it to you. And that process has been a lifeline for Americans for decades. Now, until now, or actually until October 22nd, most low-value packages coming through the international mail have been handled through a relatively simple customs process. But starting October 22nd, U.S. Customs, that's CBP, is changing that system, okay? Mm-hmm. Packages containing products regulated by agencies like the FDA, including prescription drugs, will require more formal electronic customs processing. Our concern and what we've been led to believe is that medicines Americans have been receiving from licensed pharmacies abroad may either become difficult to ship at all or to be routed much more systematically to the U.S. Food and Drug Administration, where they could be refused. So the mail system is changing, and what was once a pretty simple process is going to become much more cumbersome, if not impossible.
2: Okay, let me ask you a couple questions here. Yes or no questions. This is the United States choosing to make this change. Is that correct?
3: That is true. This is a change in the U.S. Okay.
2: These are licensed, reputable pharmacies in Canada where they're safe and acceptable forms of safe drugs that these Americans are ordering, getting, and taking?
3: Yes, that certainly is an important part of the personal importation world. People buy prescription drugs from licensed pharmacies in Canada. There is important aspects of the law that I should tell the audience. Okay?
2: Sure.
3: According to the U.S. Food and Drug Administration, and I've read it so many times that this is not verbatim, but it's close. According to its website, the website says that, quote, under most circumstances, importing prescription drugs for personal use is prohibited because often, apparently not always, often drugs sold in foreign countries are not approved by the FDA. With that said, guess how many individuals who have, quote unquote, illegally imported their prescription drugs from Canada or elsewhere have been charged and prosecuted?
2: Zero.
3: Zero. So,
2: give us a sense of how big this market is. How many people get their drugs from Canada? How many drugs come into the U.S. from Canada?
3: Yeah, I want to give you hard data. So in 2020, a study in the Journal of American Medical Association by Florida University researchers looked at government data and found that about 2.3 million American adults imported prescription drugs for personal use to save money. In 2016, the Kaiser Family Foundation did a survey and determined that 8% of American adults at one time had personally imported. So that's tens of millions of people. This is not a fringe thing. Like, everyone's brother or cousin or someone they know has bought a drug online because it's cheaper. For some of them, they want to save money. For others, it's their only option.
2: So you're telling me that the end of October, October 22nd, people who get their drugs from Canada to the tune of approximately 2.3 million people will no longer be able to get their drugs sent from Canada to the U.S.?
3: Yes. Not all of those 2.3 million get them from Canada, but many do. And that's what it looks like. And if you don't mind me taking 30 seconds to kind of explain a little more like how that is going to happen.
2: Go ahead.
3: So basically when companies import products, including prescription drugs, I might add, but I will save that. When commercial entities do it, they go through a pretty advanced process with the CBP, you know, that has to like look at like the tariffs and certain requirements, and also the FDA weighs in when it's prescription drugs through commercial channels. It's like a very hard process to know unless you're a customs broker or you're a business. Now, individuals have not had to do this until now. And now if people don't speak out, if Congress doesn't speak up, and they will be, then this will actually happen. We don't know if this was intentional. We don't know if this was part of, you know, the deals made between the Trump administration and the drug companies, you know, where they made deals to lower some prices here. What we do know is that it's happening, and we are starting to ask the government questions, but we're not getting clear answers yet.
2: Is it happening? You mentioned tariffs. Do we know if this is tariff driven, or if this is we don't like Canada driven, or why is the government doing this? Why are they saying they're doing it?
3: Yeah. So I'm going to say this is not part of the U.S. Canada, you know, boxing match right now. This is something different, and it's the right question. So, last summer, the Trump administration removed what was called the de minimis tariff exemption. Basically, you could import small valued products without a tariff. Then, even like prescription drugs for individuals were tariffed. That's what kind of started this last summer. And these rules are a part of a chain of events that have led to this electronic import filing requirement. So it is part of the trade agenda. Good question. I'm glad you brought it up. And I should tell your audience that until recently, pharmaceuticals were one of those products for which there were zero tariffs, which kind of makes sense if you want to keep the, you know, if you want to keep drug prices low. And this is not a partisan issue. This is not a, you know, I like Trump, I don't like Trump. This is not a Republican or Democrat issue. Americans across the political spectrum import prescription drugs, and many actually agree that it should be okay to import drugs, especially when they cannot afford their prescriptions here.
2: Who is prescribing? We only have just a few minutes left, Gabrielle Levitt. Who is doing this? These aren't people who have health insurance. These are people who don't have health insurance, who can't afford to pay full price at the pharmacy, so they go to Canada to get the drug shipped in. Is that most of the 2.3 million people who do this?
3: Yeah, so just quickly, the uninsured are more likely to be people who import prescription drugs. However, there are many insured people who don't want to hit those deductibles. And if they have an expensive brand name drug and they can save, you know, literally $1,000 a year or more getting it from Canada, the insured and the underinsured also do it. And you know what? Frankly, sometimes people get prescribed a drug and it's not on the formulary. I'm sure a lot of your audience has experienced that. And so that's also another reason that a person who has insurance might import a prescription drug.
2: Are you afraid that when this word gets out, people are going to start ordering in mass quantities and hoarding will begin? Are you starting to see that at all?
3: You know what? The fact is that the properly verified international online pharmacies, and I should give your audience some, like, you know, concept of that. There are two organizations. 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Full disclosure, I worked for Pharmacy Checker until 3 years ago, but I recommend both of those orgs. They have processes to verify online pharmacies, the ones that are safe, and those won't sell drugs in large quantities because they meet a personal importation policy. And so they'll only send out a, you know, 3 months supply, just like, you know, you would get from like a mail order pharmacy here. McGraw, before we go, can I just tell your audience some actions they can take if they want to learn more and like speak up on it?
2: Gabrielle Levitt, you got 1 minute. It's all yours. Go ahead.
3: All right. Thank you. So please go to our organization's website. It's prescriptionjustice.org. 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You can sign up for our newsletter. 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So, you know, thank you, McGraw, for having me on to talk about what's happening here.
2: Gabrielle Levitt, the website one more time is prescriptionjustice.org.
3: Yes, sir.
2: Prescriptionjustice.org. And October 22nd is the day in which drugs being imported into America seem to be now under some type of new rules. which will be harder, if not impossible, to get. Gabrielle Levitt, president of Prescription Justice, thank you very much for your time. Good stuff. Thanks for checking in.
3: Okay, thanks a lot, McGraw.
2: Bye. And if you missed the article, it was in the Wall Street Journal, September 22nd. Is that yesterday? Yeah. Americans are about to lose access to cheap gray market prescriptions from Canada. It was a Wall Street Journal article that we touched on, which gave us the reason to bring him on the show. Stay right there. America at Night. Back in a moment.
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0: This is America at Night with McGraw-Milhaven.
1: Say it ain't so. McDonald's CEO said that he expects that high inflation and flat traffic will continue to weigh on the restaurant industry. He also went on to say that because of that, as we look forward, we're not expecting things to change. So if you've gone to McDonald's and you're complaining about the expensive hamburgers, don't expect things to change, according to the head of a McDonald's. And then I was reading a story about Wendy's. Wendy's, who I used to go to Wendy's a lot more than I used to, or I used to go to Wendy's years ago. I haven't been there in a while. I like their one, two, or three, right? The small, the medium, and the large, right? The one, the two, or the three patties. Anyway, got off on a sidetrack. Wendy's is now saying because of beef prices, they're going to be closing stores and they're having a hard time. I got to tell you, I don't live at fast food restaurants, but I know my way around fast food restaurants. I don't know how they do it, but Chick-fil-A is fantastic. My only criticism with the Chick-fil-A is that they did away with the honey pimento chicken sandwich. Shame on them. If I were a congressman or a senator or running for office, that would be my platform. My platform would be that I would demand that Chick-fil-A serve the honey pimento chicken sandwich all year long. I think it is it's utterly disrespectful of their customers to get us hooked all summer long and then to just arbitrarily take it away. Not to mention how nice and fast they go through Chick-fil-A. I don't care how much they charge me. Stay right there. We'll talk gas prices with Gas Buddy next. America at Night, back in a moment.
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1: Everyone's talking about gas prices and diesel. We thought we'd go to the man who knows all, Patrick DeHaan, head of petroleum analysis for Gas Buddy. Patrick DeHaan, welcome back to America at Night.
2: Well, thanks for having me.
1: Let's get the last time we talked was an interesting conversation in a lot of nuance when it comes to the price of a gallon of gas and the price of a barrel of oil. Over the last couple of weeks, we have really start to see gas prices spike over the last 2 weeks or so. What's happened in these last 2 weeks that have been different the last couple of months?
2: Yeah, closer to the 2 weeks ago is when we really saw a lot of escalation. The U.S. and Iran, after a period of quiet, started to ramp up escalations. The U.S. started by attacking tankers in the strait that belonged to Iran. Iran promised retaliation, but what we saw really after the U.S. started attacking those tankers in the strait was Iran making more threats. We saw Houthi attacks in the Red Sea, essentially trying to take over the Red Sea. That is important now as a kind of a backup route to the Strait of Hormuz. In addition, we saw militants knocking offline a major Saudi oil pipeline that has been routing oil around the Strait of Hormuz. All those escalations put together have really ramped up prices in a significant way. And diesel, of course, I have to mention it separately because it's seen a much larger spike than gasoline. Diesel has kind of another issue on top of the strait, and what's been happening in the Middle East have been Ukrainian drone attacks knocking offline over a dozen different Russian oil refineries. And those refineries tend to produce a lot of diesel. And that is why diesel prices have been impacted. Russia is not exporting any diesel right now, and the global market is extremely tight, and that's pushing the national average for diesel up to $6.50 a gallon. Almost every state now has a $6 a gallon average for diesel.
1: It's interesting because I didn't know that. I know it enters into the world global markets, but does any of that diesel that goes through Russia end up in American cars or trucks?
2: No, it certainly doesn't, but it does end up in cars in China and trucks in India and Europe. And the problem is when you take away supply from somewhere, it's got to come from somewhere else. And that's why diesel has surged, because there's nowhere else for that diesel to come. Although the U.S. is, we are a net exporter of diesel in a significant way. We export about 1.5 million barrels of diesel a day. That's over 50 million gallons. The problem is our refineries can't make up for what's been lost in Russia. That's why the president has also kind of begged Ukraine to slow down their attacks. Arguably, he could have asked Russia to stop their attacks, and maybe Ukraine would have looked at it differently. All stances aside, that is why that we are seeing diesel go up, is because there is less diesel on the global market. Whether it ends up in the U.S. or not, it's not really relevant, because the world is very connected, and diesel that is produced here can end up anywhere else in the world, and diesel anywhere else in the world can end up here. It's a very connected global economy.
1: Patrick DeHaan, over the last couple of the fighting in Iran has been going on for at least 7 months now, and I was shocked that gas prices didn't shoot up even more with the strait being closed. I was told that China wasn't buying as much on the open market, and everybody was using their reserves. Is that how you saw why the gas prices haven't spiked more before this last 2 or 3 weeks?
2: I mean, that's really the bigger story, is that we all heard dozens of analysts, I can disclude myself from that, is we heard a lot of banking CEOs and oil company CEOs warn that oil was going to go to $150 or $200 a barrel. They weren't necessarily wrong. But what the big surprise was, China, as you point out, suddenly started buying a lot less oil on the global market. Now, we don't get a lot of transparency out of what China's intention is, what they're trying to do. So, you know, it's kind of like we don't know what the difference is there, what they're doing differently. And then at the same time, of course, many countries that make up the International Energy Agency, the IEA, work together to release millions of barrels of oil collectively from countries like the U.S. and Japan. Now, not every country has a strategic reserve, but those that do started dumping oil onto the global market. Of course, that helped to some degree, but that's finite supply, right? Once it's gone, it's gone. And so that is why the U.S. SPR now, our strategic reserve, is at its lowest level since 1984, since it was filled up, because we've been releasing a lot of it. So between releasing oil and also between China kind of inexplicably cutting imports, that it kind of prevented the worst-case scenarios from happening so far.
1: So we don't know why China stopped buying oil?
2: I don't know that there's a rational reason. We don't know if they're drawing down their strategic inventories. Transparency is not always possible when you talk about countries and their strategic reserves. Apparently, China would like to hold their details close to their chest. So we don't have an exact reason why. China had been refilling, or I should say China had been building new strategic reserves, and they had been filling those. So it could be a case that China just decided to say, hey, we'll stop stockpiling until the coast is clear. But we don't know. That's just my speculation.
1: Yeah. How much oil is getting through the strait? Do we have any idea?
2: It does vary. More has been getting through as of late. I don't know, you know, Iran may be overlooking or maybe allowing it. But roughly, I would say 3 to 6 million barrels a day. I haven't looked at recent estimates. I've been on the phone more than I've been able to do my routine analysis, so it could be slightly higher. There is oil getting through, and that's probably preventing oil prices from, you know, going apocalyptic. That's why oil today, you know, is still at about $90 a barrel. It's not the oil price right now that is the big problem. The other kind of thing that would be irrational for many Americans is when refineries don't process as much oil, like they're not doing in China, or excuse me, in Russia, because they've been attacked, they're not buying oil. So when refineries don't buy oil to process, there's more available on the market. And it seems like that would, you know, defy conventional wisdom. But if there's refineries that aren't buying oil, there's less oil demand and more supply.
1: So in effect, there's some good news when refineries come offline for whatever reason. There's more supply because it's not being refined in that refinery.
2: Well, I would look at it differently. I don't know that it's good news. It's probably bad news, but it's a reason why oil prices are unexpectedly low, is because if refineries in Russia, you know, are not buying oil to refine, there's more available on the market. So I say that from trying to explain that oil can be low, and gasoline and diesel, conceivably when there's less being refined, that means oil prices go lower because there's less demand. But that also means there's going to be a larger disconnect between gasoline and diesel because there's less of those coming out of refineries if they're not processing oil. And that is part of why diesel is at record-setting levels right now, is because this has turned from an oil problem into a refining problem. And there's just not enough refineries to offset the loss in refining capacity from Russia that's being attacked by Ukraine.
1: Yeah, you mentioned that number, and I won't hold you to that number of barrels of oil coming out of the Gulf, but put into perspective, where was it before the bombings and the war started, and where is it now?
2: Oh, roughly 20 million. It dipped as low as about a million barrels a day, and now we're slowly inching back up. Like I said, I would approximate 3 to 6 million maybe flowing through the strait on an average day. Some days it's going to be more, some days it's less. So it's coming back a little bit, but we're kind of walking on eggshells. You just don't know if Iran is going to attack tankers in the Gulf. And then it goes right back down to, you know, 0 or 1 million barrels until you start building that confidence back. And that's what's really critical, right? If you see a missile hit a bridge and you're not sure if the bridge is going to hold up, you don't want to be the first to drive over it, right? So as the first person drives over it, we're starting to see, you know, more people are saying, oh, well, if they got across that bridge, all right, we'll give it a shot. So that's what's really important, is each time Iran launches new attacks in the Strait of Hormuz, the confidence of ships to get through there goes back to zero. And then you have to slowly find somebody to be the first, and then the herd follows.
1: President Trump keeps talking about oil from Venezuela. Is that plausible? Because we hear two different stories. We hear President Trump, and then we hear it'll take years before that ever comes online.
2: Well, I mean, you know, Venezuela is a big story, but that's not going to be impactful for today. Refineries would love to have more of Venezuela's oil because guess what? It's very heavy. It yields more diesel. So if refineries put more Venezuelan oil into the refinery, they get more diesel out. And diesel at $6 a gallon, there's a lot of refineries that would love to have that. Having said that, as I mentioned, this is a refining problem. U.S. refineries this summer and potentially this year, depending on how the rest of the year goes, are operating at their highest utilization rates of the century, meaning that we have not seen refineries doing this much refining since 1999. They have not run this hard since 1999.
1: So even if there was more oil to be had, the diesel refineries are already at capacity.
2: Exactly. You could have all the oil in the world. It can be Venezuelan oil. It can be Russian oil. It doesn't matter. You can drop all the oil next to a refinery, but they're already basically at 98% of their capacity. There's no margin for error. And that's why, by the way, when a refinery went down unexpectedly outside Chicago last week, prices in the Great Lakes, thankfully it was limited to a few states, but that's why prices skyrocketed 50 cents to a dollar a gallon overnight. There is no margin for error. We're still in hurricane season. El Nino has really helped us out this year, you know, and hopefully it will help us out again as we approach winter because, conveniently, diesel is also heating oil, and heating oil is primarily used to heat homes in much of the Northeast and New England. So, you know, Mother Nature's bailed us out with El Nino with no hurricanes so far. Hopefully it's a warmer than normal winter because a lot of people that heat with heating oil this winter, especially in the Northeast, tube socks and sweaters should be on the Christmas list this year.
1: Patrick DeHaan, head of petroleum analysis for Gas Buddy. What about Canada? We've had a bit of a tussle with Canada. People keep talking about the oil from and the gas coming from Canada. What do you say about that part of this story?
2: Well, very worrisome. You know, perfectly timely. Our conversation tonight comes on the heels of the U.S. discussing what we're going to do. Are we going to ban exporting diesel? A lot of politicians subscribe to the simple mindset that if you don't allow diesel to be exported, it's going to flood the market here. And so I say that because if the U.S. does ban exports of diesel, guess who it's going to end up impacting? Canada, in maybe not a large way, but in a notable way. And that just might be enough for Canada. You know, there's, as you mentioned, there's been friction there, a lot of friction. And Canada's probably, I can't blame them, getting a little tired of all the antics. My worry is that Canada sends the U.S. 4 million barrels of oil every day, and primarily to areas that if you pull the plug from, they're not going to get oil from other areas. So the risk is if Canada wants to pull, you know, kind of like the nuclear option, it would have catastrophic consequences. So to your point, everything's okay at the moment. But if the U.S. moves ahead with this export ban, I really hope that's not enough to send Canada over the edge. If it was me, I'm really impatient. So if I'm Canada, I'm going to say, well, you do this, we're going to pull the plug on this Canadian oil. And that would be a doomsday scenario.
1: Interesting. What about the suspension of gas taxes? Are you in favor of that, or what's that story? Because that's now starting to be floated about.
2: My wallet loves it because I work for Gas Buddy. I like spending less at the pump. My analyst brain does not like it because at the very time that economics are trying to tell us to cut back, that prices are going up, there's not a shortage, but what price is going up is telling us is that there are problems. And my problem with my analyst brain is that if you lower prices at the very time that economics is trying to tell us, hey, something's breaking, that's why prices are going up, don't stimulate demand by reducing prices at the very time that economics is telling you not to do that. So, yes, as a motorist, I'd love to see it, but I do worry as an analyst that at the worst time when refineries are at capacity and when refineries are getting hit in Russia, if lower prices mean that people buy more or slightly more or they don't reduce their consumption, that's going to exacerbate the very situation that we are in today.
1: Make sure I understand you on Canada. If for some reason the United States were to decide to stop exporting diesel, Canada would be hurt by that. Canada, you say, might retaliate and not give oil to the United States, your 4 million barrels a day, which would hurt the upper Midwest, would it not? Because that's where that Canadian yeah. oil goes to?
2: You have it exactly right. That is what I, now, as an analyst, I might be overly worried about that. But the only way the Great Lakes and the Midwest and the Rockies, all the interior areas, are hooked up with basically huge plumbing to Canada, millions of barrels every day. Without that oil, refineries in the entire Midwest, in the Mid-Continent, the Plain States, and the Rockies, they're all dead in the water. They have no oil to refine. Now, you know, oil could flow in ways that it doesn't normally, but it would be akin to a doomsday scenario in my mind.
1: Mm. Something to watch for. Patrick DeHaan, head of petroleum analysis with Gas Buddy. Great stuff, as always. Patrick, thanks for breaking it down for us and making us understand it. Have yourself a good day.
2: Thank you. Thanks for having me.
1: You got it. Patrick DeHaan, he's one of the good ones. Head of petroleum analysis for Gas Buddy. There's a look at your gas prices and the world of gas and oil. America at Night, back in a moment.
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12: All right, what do we got going on here? Stay right there. Anthony Scaramucci is going to be our guest next hour. He has got a brand new book, and actually, it's an interest. Not actually, that doesn't sound very nice. It's a very interesting book. And he starts off with calling himself out. He says, I was wrong, I was wrong, I was wrong. And he's talking about a financial conference in Seattle back in the 1999s and how they were going to allow China into the World Trade Organization and how these protesters, these ne'er-do-wells out on the streets who were screaming and yelling, ranting and raving, turned out to be right, and the big money finance guys turned out to be wrong. He calls himself out first, and then he talks about all the other moves the government has made over the last 25 years that has led us to this time. The book is called All the Right Moves, and Anthony Scaramucci is going to be our guest next hour. So you're going to want to stay right there. Everything we do gets turned into a podcast. 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Alex will send you a text message of the lineup for tonight's show and for the show we did last night. So you can follow along on your phone on our text messages. Text your phone number to 1-844-262-4729. Our executive director is Alex Hinton. Our engineer tonight is Richard Good. I'm McGraw Millhaven. This is America at Night on Westwood One.
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3: From ABC News, I'm Dave Packer. China's President Xi arrived in the U.S. and was greeted personally on the tarmac by President Trump and the First Lady. As ABC's Mary Bruce tells us, members of the Republican Party are reacting to the welcome.
4: With Xi's arrival and Trump's extraordinary greeting, the Republican chairman of the Senate Armed Services Committee sounding the alarm.
5: Our commander-in-chief should keep in mind that his guest is a brutal, unelected, and oppressive dictator whose massive military arsenal is aimed directly at the United States of America.
4: Trump has brushed off those concerns, consistently heaping praise on Xi.
6: You're a great leader.
3: Speaking at the United Nations General Assembly today, Iran's president called the people of his nation victims of terrorism by the United States, delivering a rare wartime speech. Masoud Pezeshkian also talking about the Strait of Hormuz.
7: We cannot let some have free access and gain their interest from a waterway while at the same time using that waterway to impose their aggressions upon us.
3: That war 7 months long against Iran, a war of choice, says House Minority Leader Hakeem Jeffries today.
8: This reckless war of choice in Iran that has skyrocketed gas prices, skyrocketed food prices, and skyrocketed diesel prices on the American people in the Midwest and beyond.
3: Virtually the entire state of New Mexico under a flood watch. ABC's Trevor Ault is in Redoso.
9: At the peak today, we could see 2 inches of rainfall per hour, and so much of New Mexico has been in a dangerous cycle where you have areas that are hit by wildfires that then have destabilized soil and become even more vulnerable to flash flooding. We've been watching the state try to be proactive, but there is a real chance of some catastrophic flash flooding here in New Mexico.
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3: Another bizarre manhole sighting here in New York City, this time prompting international concerns as the UN General Assembly week continues just a few blocks away. ABC's Rihanna Nally has more.
11: In previous cases, the NYPD has reportedly said people claimed they were going underground to search for treasures. But here on the Upper East Side, those extra security sweeps amid real concern over this latest manhole incident. The NYPD has not said if it's connected to the General Assembly or to the Israeli Prime Minister.
3: A new lawsuit targeting a California Six Flags amusement park, alleging its guests are in danger riding its roller coaster X2. ABC's Kata Whitworth.
12: Pamela Guillen says she collapsed leaving the ride in July and was rushed to the hospital.
13: Everything went blank.
12: Where she needed emergency brain surgery.
13: My next memory is waking up in the hospital about 2 weeks later.
12: 6 days later, 25-year-old Naomi Greer Wilkinson lost consciousness shortly after riding that X2 roller coaster. According to her lawyers, she's now unable to speak and needs a ventilator to breathe. In the last 2 years, more than 100 people have come forward complaining of brain damage. According to lawyers,
3: the Kennedy Center will remain closed at least for another week, according to the latest court filing in the case over the embattled arts center. The center's executive director cites several documented hazards within the building, along with corrosion that he claims could endanger people if they needed to exit the building in an emergency. Dave Packer, ABC News.
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2: 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Thanks for the concern on the text line. Text your questions and comments to 1-844-2-McGraw, 1-844-262-4729. Waiting in the green room is Anthony Scaramucci to talk about his brand new book, All the Wrong Moves. We'll check in with him in just a minute. Couple of headlines, though. President Trump and President Xi of China are expected to meet at a military base tonight outside the nation's capital. The president is planning to offer the Chinese leader a rare greeting on the tarmac and a state dinner tomorrow. Among the things they're planning to discuss, artificial intelligence, as well as a deal making between some of these countries. Now, what I find interesting about this is it was just a few months ago in June or July, President Trump spoke to the nation from the Oval Office talking about how China had bought, stolen, or hacked voter registration files in 18 states or 220 million voter files. President Trump went on to say that the People's Republic of China carried out, this is quote, the People's Republic of China carried out what is believed to be the largest compromise of election data in history, resulting in China's illicit acquisition of 220 U.S. voter files. If he carried out and the People's Republic of China carried out the largest compromise of election data in history, so much so that it was so important that he had to hold a speech to the country from the Oval Office, then why a few short months later is he trying to work with this guy on AI? Why isn't he bringing up the fact that they hacked into these voter rolls? I find that very odd. Here he makes the claim that they're the ones responsible for all of this election hacking, and he's going to meet with them 3 months later, 4 months later, and he's not going to bring it up. I find that completely odd. If I was not banned, I'm not banned, but if I were there, that's the other question I would ask. Are you going to talk to President Xi? Or I would ask President Xi, did you hack into the United States voter rolls? That's the question I would ask. But what do I know? Right? I'm just a poor boy. I'm just a country bumpkin. That's me. Hey, a couple of text messages. I want to give a shout out to Delaware, the 302. Says, that was a most interesting show. I look forward to your great guests. Thank you very much. Somebody sent me, last night a caller was referring to, I got Sheena E. and Sheena Easton confused. It's Sheena Easton sang that song that caller was asking about last night. Stay right there. We go from Sheena Easton and Debbie Boone. We talked about Debbie Boone last night. To Anthony Scaramucci and his new book. We'll talk to him coming up next. America at Night, back in a moment.
1: Coming to you from the heart of the nation, this is America at Night with McGraw-Milhaven.

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1: Millhaven.
2: There is a new book out trying to explain how in the world we got to where we got. Hi, everybody. McGraw-Millhaven here, host of America at Night. The brand new book is called All the Wrong Moves, How Three Catastrophic Decisions Led to the Rise of Trump. And it's written by Anthony Scaramucci. Scaramucci, welcome back to America at Night. Thanks for joining us.
3: Thank you for bringing me back. And listen, it was a fun book to write. It took me about a year to do the economic research, the political research on the book, and to frame the argument. And so when I do my public speaking or my podcast or I go around the country, people say, what the hell happened? And I wanted to write something down and try to explain to people, this is actually what happened over the 37 years since the fall of the Berlin Wall. This is what happened, and this is the state that we put ourselves in. And oh, by the way, we can certainly pull ourselves out of it if we want to.
2: So I thought it was fascinating. You're very well known. You were the White House communications director. You've been all over. But you open up the book in 1999 in Seattle, where you're there and the protesters are there. The Occupy Wall Street or the WTO protesters are there, screaming and yelling and ranting and raving and making fools out of themselves about this free trade idea, how terrible it is. You and your financier buddies are in the hotel rooms thinking what?
3: We're thinking exactly what you just said was unnecessary. China's going to open its market. Let me just set the scene. They're there protesting China's petition to become a permanent member of the WTO. And that would come with a lot of privileges for China to help them grow their economy and create rising living standards in China. And those protesters are there with Ralph Nader, union leaders, etc. And what are they doing? They're saying, don't do this. You're going to hollow out our manufacturing, stagnate our wages, ruin our little cities, ruin our small towns. And I'm sitting there as a very smug, self-centered Wall Streeter. And I'm like, this is wrong. China's going to open its market. We're going to have a consumer market of 1.3 billion people deep for our businesses. This is going to be great. Anybody that has a wage tied to labor manufacturing is going to get a service job or a white collar job. They're also going to do great. There's wins abound. And I think the first sentence of this book, and I'll read it to you, I got it wrong. How's that for a sentence to start a book? And because I did. I got it massively wrong. And I want to explain to people how and why, but I also want to point out that we are sometimes victims of consensus thinking. And so the consensus on Wall Street, the consensus from Washington and Bill Clinton, political leaders, publicly traded companies, CEOs, was that this was going to be good for us, good for China. It was good for China, but it wasn't good for the United States. And it was one of the precursors for wage stagnation. So I just want to make this one last point. Globalization would have hurt our manufacturing, but this hurt us way more. Because it was a country that was hell-bent on becoming a superpower.
2: What's interesting about reading that section of the book, All the Right Moves, All the Wrong Moves, is that they were talking about the human rights violations in China and how we had to protect the Chinese workers and the Chinese people. But in actuality, they probably should have been more worried about the human rights violations that were going to happen in the United States because of this.
3: 100%. And I want, since you said all the right moves, I want to show you something because you are a fellow Long Islander and you remember the movie All the Right Moves with Tom Cruise. This is Chris Cuomo making fun of me here. Can you guys see that?
2: Yeah.
3: That's AI of me dressed up in the varsity jacket, right? 43 years ago, that teen romance that you and I, Millhaven, we remember that teen romance well, you know, but this is a little bit of a play on that old book. But yeah, we got these things wrong. And I submit in the book, this is not a partisan book. This is not picking on one party versus another. This is an analytical book. It's an objective observation using the prisms of history, economic analysis, political analysis, and of course some humor. Got to make it fun and interesting to read. And it just tells the story of well-intended, smart people that are expecting certain outcomes that go awry, and we get unintended consequence, which leads to economic catastrophe for a very large group of people. Now, someone will push back and say, well, look at how the economy's grown. It's 50% larger than Europe. We've done this right and that right. No question. But take a look at the bottom 20% of the wage earners in the country. They have felt left out for about three decades. And these are the people that voted for Donald Trump. These are the people that support Bernie Sanders. And unfortunately, that group of people is growing due to bad policy, continued bad policy, as opposed to shrinking, which I would like to see happen.
2: Hindsight's 2020, though, but the powers to be, the train was already leaving the tracks, right? I mean, there was no way China wasn't going to be allowed in. China wasn't going to get all these trade deals, right? I mean,
3: it was. No, but you know, hindsight is 2020. But let me just say this for people that are thinking about these policies going forward. China was let in with emerging market status. What did that mean? They could protect their markets. They could tariff us. We had to accept their goods into the West relatively unfettered. That was supposed to be temporary. When they grew to the size of Germany, let's say the GDP output of Germany, we did nothing to correct those forces in the relationship. And that's the bigger point. But if you're making the point China was coming one way or another, no question. Globalization was coming one way or another, no question. But we needed to do a more responsible job as public servants of protecting the American worker. And we didn't do that. But we have to think about doing that as it relates to AI and other things that are coming down the road here in the United States.
2: Now, 30 years later, are we too dependent on China to sort of play hardball with them?
3: I think so. I think we're too dependent, but I also think they're too dependent on us. You know, you have to remember the good news about the two of us, we're in accordion knot, so we can't do that much to them. They can't do that much to us. They need our consumerism. They need our very deep, wide, liquid market, and we need their manufacturing prowess. And but we would like to have our workers treated a little bit more fairly. And this is something, frankly, in the book, I give Donald Trump some credit for. He identified this. I don't want to be ham-handed and too heavy-handed with the tariffs, but we have to make these things symmetrical and fair.
2: The book is called All the Wrong Moves, How the Three Catastrophic Decisions Led to the Rise of Trump. Anthony Scaramucci, our guest. It's so interesting to read when you go back in history. You forget all the things that sort of led up to each one of these decisions. The other one you sort of really do a deep dive on is President Bush's war and his tax cuts. Again, hindsight's 2020, but after 9/11, there was that drumbeat for war. We were running a huge surplus, give our money back to us. It was almost inevitable that was going to happen.
3: Yeah, and again, doctrine of unintended expectation and consequence. We thought, and I'll just go by what Cheney and Bush said, these wars would last weeks. These wars would potentially last months. Nobody said to the American people, tell you what, we're going to have two decades worth of wars in Afghanistan and Iraq. And so remember this, we cut taxes in 01, and then shortly thereafter, we were at war as a result of 9/11 in Afghanistan. We went to war in 03 March, a month later, we cut taxes. So we had two tax cuts on the way into two-decade wars. And that's an $8 trillion credit card bill that came home to the United States. In addition to the PTSD of our veterans and the loss of life, et cetera. And I'm just telling you, that set us off on a massive deficit spending trajectory that we have not yet recovered from. We haven't slowed down the train in any way, shape, or form. And here are the numbers. You went from George Washington to George W. Bush, $7 trillion of deficit spending. The three ensuing presidents, $33 trillion of deficit spending, and we're about to clip off another trillion every 106, 107 days. And so I'm just saying that is something we've got to get under control And it started with that second catastrophic decision. And how does that hurt wage earners? Well, guess what we do? We inflate our way out of these things. We monetize the debt by paying it back with dollars that are worth less than the ones we borrowed. And just to hear me out for a second, January of 2020 to today, according to Trueflation.com, the U.S. dollar is down 28.8% in value. And so that's a form of taxation on the lower and middle class. I would submit to you that inflation is a pernicious and regressive form of taxation on the people that can't afford it.
2: But I think you're also talking about, and this is what's so interesting about the book, All the Wrong Moves, is that there are a lot of people who have done very well over the last 20 years, but there's that hollowing out of the middle class, that hollowing out of rural America, that hollowing out of that manufacturing base, which is so easy to talk about, but so hard to reverse. And that's what I think you're saying, you're talking about, are those people, the forgotten people out in the Midwest,
3: 100%.
2: Who's now gone through the opioid crisis,

0: And the third one is the Great Recession of 2008, the bailout of the banks. Tell me how you see that as a financier now.
1: So I go back and study other crises. I submit to everybody that we have to bail out banks when they're under the gun like that. We have to restore confidence, have to restore trust. J.P. Morgan himself needed to do that in 1907. The Fed mishandled the 1929 crisis, but I think they generally did a good job in 08. But the difficulty was the apportionment of stimulus and recovery funds. So the money went to the banks. $1 trillion went to restore the balance sheets of the banks. At the same time that was happening, no money went for mortgage relief, rental relief, credit card relief, economic stimulus for lower and middle income people. And guess what? The year that they gave that money to the banks, 5,000 bankers got paid $1 million a year or more in bonuses. And that was very infuriating to their fellow taxpayers. And you saw shortly thereafter the rise of the Tea Party movement, which I sort of, you know, give you the early history of that. And shortly thereafter, Occupy Wall Street, I do the same thing. So there you go. You've got anger-based, left-leaning, and right-leaning populism. And guess what? Those two guys got together, got married, had a baby. They named that baby MAGA McGraw. And then Donald Trump came in to become the godfather.
0: That's Anthony Scaramucci, and his brand new book is called All the Wrong Moves, How Three Catastrophic Decisions Led to the Rise of Donald Trump. More with Anthony Scaramucci on America.
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1: You want to know how we got here? Well, there's a new book detailing what's happened over the last 30 years that led us to this time in history. The book is called All the Wrong Moves. It details moment by moment, big story by big story over the last 30 years. All the Wrong Moves, written by our guest, Anthony Scaramucci. Anthony, let me ask you this. There's plenty of blame to go around when it comes to politicians, but how much are the voters to blame because they keep voting against their own self-interests? For example, the Affordable Care Act. It was good. It was subsidized health insurance, and yet people voted against it, voting against their best self-interest.
2: Fox News, the culture war, the fact that Barack Obama was black, we're just going to be brutally honest on your show, all of these different things. You know, and by the way, Van Jones said, I don't know if you remember Van Jones, the political commentator that worked for President Obama, on the evening of Donald Trump's election, he called it a white lash. And so, you know, what's upsetting to me is Obama came up with some good policies. It wasn't just the Affordable Care Act, but the other policy that he came up with was the negotiation with Iran. And he also had the TPP. He was able to see a couple of things that were happening and try to put in some corrections. The populists ripped up the TPP. They then went after the Affordable Care Act, at least the Trump side of the populists did that. And you're sitting here now with people that are way worse off than they were 10 years ago when this whole thing started.
1: The book is called All the Wrong Moves, Anthony Scaramucci, How Three Catastrophic Decisions Has Led to the Rise of Trump. You know, you mentioned TPP. After what happened in Seattle that you talk about, it's not surprising that people said, wait a minute, another free trade agreement with Asia. They tried to sell us this bill of goods before. We're not doing it again.
2: I'm with you, but that's not really what it was. It was to protect the United States and those 11 other nations, okay, from the hegemonic economic powers of China. And so if it had got pitched to people and said, hey, we overtipped the scales here with China. We let them take too much economic growth for themselves relative to the West, and a result of which we have to counterbalance that by setting up free trade agreements with smaller countries, middle nations in Asia, which will protect the United States, protect our markets, protect our labor. If it was sold like that, I think people would have bought it. But what you said, literally verbatim, is what Trump was saying. And by the way, so was Bernie Sanders. This is one of the points I make in the book. Left-leaning populism and right-leaning populism, everybody says, oh, it's a horseshoe. It's pretty close together. I said, no, no, not a horseshoe. It's an incomplete triangle. They're almost touching. And so what you said is exactly what Trump and Sanders said. And by the way, Hillary Clinton, in the beginning, wasn't saying that. But for some reason, she didn't want to go out and explain to the voters why it was benefiting them.
1: Yeah. Where do you put immigration in all this?
2: Well, illegal immigration was a wave that was threaded through this, but believe it or not, we absorbed the illegal immigration. I think it's one of the things that Trump has done well. I do write about that in the book and say that you want to have legal immigration. And so closing the border, and as successful as Trump has been in doing that, is ultimately not a bad thing for the United States. Sex trafficking is down, narcotic trafficking is down, and you really shouldn't have an open border. The legendary Milton Friedman, the Nobel Prize winner, once said, if you have a welfare state, and the United States does, you have to protect your border. Otherwise, free market forces dictate that people will cross the border. And so I think he did a good job on that. What I don't like what's happening is the shutdown on legal immigration. Because as an economist, I can tell you we need at least 1.5 to 2 million people flowing into the country to bolster our labor markets, but to also improve our intellectual capital. There's Einsteins out there that want to come into the country, Sergey Brin's, Elon Musk's that want to come into the country, and we have to make sure that we're available to them because they're business growers and they are also innovation experts.
1: The book is called All the Right Moves, How Three Catastrophic Decisions Led to the Rise of Donald Trump. Anthony Scaramucci, the book is out. You yourself have had an interesting journey. You were a Democrat. you've supported Democrats, you became a Republican or helped Mitt Romney, and then ultimately you were in the Trump administration. Your journey, why did you see Donald Trump as a right move for you, and then what soured you on him?
2: Well, I want to stipulate, it's a little somewhat unclear on the internet about my background, but I am a lifelong Republican. I stepped out to help Barack Obama in 2008 because I had gone to law school with him, and I thought that he was a good guy, and I thought, this is how naive I was at the time, I was like, all right, this is probably the only president that I ever meet face to face. Little did I know I would end up working in the White House. But yeah, and since you're from the town I'm from or thereabout, do you remember Joseph Margiotta?
1: Yes, I do. Yeah.
2: Okay, so Joe Margiotta was the RNC head of the Nassau County, and my father's union, and just to set the scene for you geographically, my dad worked at McCormick Sand and Stone and then eventually Gotham Sand and Stone on West Shore Road, right at the mouth of Roslyn, you know, and we've turned that sandbank into a public golf course today. But my father, as a crane operator, spent 41 years there mining that sand. That union was controlled by the Republican Party. So when I registered to vote, I became a Republican and generally supported Republican candidates. There were a few candidates that I supported that were Democrats. That would have included Secretary Clinton when she was running to replace Daniel Moynihan, and then Barack Obama in 2008. But I just want to make it clear to you, my heart has always been in moderate centrist Republican Party policy. I was with Jeb Bush when he got knocked out of the race. I made that very fateful decision to go work for President Trump. And some of the things that he was saying was resonating. So I always have to own that. If you like Donald Trump, you'll like what I'm saying. He was someone I thought believed in helping the lower middle class, helping to create economic aspiration for people that now felt economic desperation. But, you know, not a lot of policy substance came thereafter, but I was with him for those reasons. And then, of course, when he won, I think I made a mistake. I put my ego and pride in place and went to go work for him. We weren't well suited to work with each other in the White House. And about 11 days after I took that job, I was bounced.
1: Yeah. It's interesting. You were talking about the parties earlier. Liz Cheney would probably win the Democratic nominee for president.
2: Yeah, but so would Mark Carney.
1: Yeah, yeah. And John Fetterman would probably win as a Republican. It's so interesting because Liz Cheney voted 90% of the time with the Republicans thrown out of the party. John Fetterman votes 90% of the time with the Democrats, and the Democrats don't like him. The Republicans love him. It is a weird world we live in.
2: You're talking about a purity test, and you're talking about massive tribalism. And so I'm trying to point out in the book that both sides made some mistakes. We can fix this, but let's stop thinking what's left or right for the country. Let's start thinking about what's right or wrong for the country. Let's take a postpartisan view towards policy and pick and choose the things that will work to restore the middle class and to restore rising wages.
1: How do we do that, Anthony Scaramucci?
2: Well, there's a lot of different ways, but step one, open the primaries. If you open the primaries, you can bring, remember, 40% of the independents are registered now. That's the highest voting block. That means a very large group of people have evacuated both Democrats and Republicans. So let them back into the primaries. And we don't do that in New York, and we don't do that in a lot of parts of the country. So that would be number one. Number two, you got to increase the earned income credit for lower and middle income people so they have more disposable income. You probably do need a consumption tax, but you carve out of that everybody that's making below $200,000 a year. And there's a way to monitor that. There's a way to do that. And that would pick up a lot of black market and cash activity in the United States. Third thing we need to do is restore the pay-as-you-go principles that we were adhering to in the 1990s that we disbanded right before 9/11. We should certainly do that. That would help us close the deficit, but that would take 15 years to implement to get it right so that we don't have austerity and flip ourselves into a recession. And then the last thing, and I think this is the most important thing, we need some form of civil service because I'm absolutely convinced that if you had national service like we did in the military during the mid-century of the 20th century, even though people could be ideologically different, if they worked in the military together, guess what happens? They learn to respect and like each other, and they understand they have more in common than what their superficial differences represent.
1: I mean, if you think about it, if you took the money that we spent in Afghanistan or in Iraq and you created some type of Marshall Plan in the U.S., how the world would be different today if that money was built, rebuilding schools, roads, healthcare, all of those things. You wonder how the world would be today.
2: Well, let's start today. We can't go back. And I'm with you on that. And I lament that all the time. But I want to start today. I want to reframe this thing and get people thinking about some budgetary constraints so that the GDP could outgrow the governmental spending. And I want to get people back into thinking that America can be a fountain of immigration. We have the right business and tax policies to allow for that. And let's start educating these younger people. And there's lots of different things we can do now, even with AI, to make that happen. And the bridges, roads, and tunnels that you're talking about should be a big part of that story.
1: He's the host of a podcast called The Rest is Politics with Caddy Kay, and his new book out is called All the Wrong Moves, How Three Catastrophic Decisions Led to the Rise of Trump. Anthony Scaramucci with us for a couple of more minutes. A couple of news stories. What do you think of this Paramount merger?
2: Well, I mean, it is a consolidation of power in that industry. I've read the anti-monopoly reports that both Paramount and Warner Brothers put out. I think they are compelling to suggest that there's still lots of competition. I like the fact, frankly, I'm not a socialist or a lefty or anything like that, but I do like the fact that they got pushed around to keep their studios in Hollywood and pushed around to make a commitment to invest in Hollywood, because I want to see a lot of this stuff made in the United States. But it's going to happen. And I think these guys are generally good actors, and I know a lot of them. And so I'm wishing them well.
1: I think every time I think of this Paramount merger, I think of the AOL Time Warner merger, in which, again, all the smartest people in the room said, oh, this is going to revolutionize the media. And yet they could never service the debt. Is there going to be such a burden of debt on this company that they're never going to be able to get out of it?
2: It might be, but the Ellison family is very wealthy, and they've got ways to be financially creative. They've got Redbird with them. That's Jerry Cardinale. He's a very close friend of mine that understands the capital markets. There's probably nobody that understands the capital markets better than Jerry Cardinale, and he's a great entrepreneur and a great financial alchemist and banker. So I'm less worried about that. I guess what I would be worried about is even further consolidation in the industry, which would mean less distribution, possibly less movies made, and less competition. I'm not sure if that would be great for the industry long term, but I think this merger will prove to create a lot of synergies, and I think the company will end up doing better as a combined entity. But that's my guess. And by the way, as I started the book, All the Wrong Moves, I've gotten a lot. Let me tell you something, McGraw. If this was a book about all the mistakes I made in my life, it would be a phone book. Okay, it wouldn't be this short little book here.
1: Well, but I mean, you're a financier, so you have a better educated opinion than other people.
2: And I've made a lot of educated opinions that have made me a lot of money, but I've also made some educated opinions that have lost me money.
1: Let me ask you another question. AI. I don't necessarily ask you whether or not we're going to turn into the Terminator, but financially, explain to me how the money guys are justifying this amount of money for AI where there is no turning a profit for the foreseeable future.
2: Well, to me, it is very reminiscent of Global Crossing. It's very reminiscent of laying all that international cable to create this high-speed, wide-banded internet. The reason why we can download 4K, we can have billions of people downloading 4K video simultaneously, is because of places like Global Crossing. But they got over-levered, and they missed the mark, and they had to file for restructuring and protection. And so it does worry me. And so when the music stops, could we have a capital drain? Could we have a capital spending bear market? Yes. Is that imminent? I don't think it's imminent. And I think it's incumbent upon us as investors to more or less try to stay fully invested, because if you bet the long-term cycles, you're generally rewarded.
1: All right, last question for you. Anthony Scaramucci, his new book out is called All the Wrong Moves. What happens to the political parties? They're obviously going through civil wars. Do you see a reimagining of these parties? Do you see them breaking apart and coming together? Do you see a Bernie Sanders and a Tucker Carlson coming together? Do you see a Liz Cheney and the Clintons coming together? Where do you see this going?
2: It is such a great question. Of course, if I knew that question, I would be on my yacht, McGraw-Milhaven. I would not be sitting here talking to you. So I don't know the answer, but I'll make some broad predictions. The two parties are here to stay. They have hegemony. They have a near duopoly, sort of like a cartel. And I think what we have to pray for is that there's some reform-minded people that want to join those two parties and begin the process of governmental reform, governmental spending reform, infrastructure, things like that. And so I remain hopeful because the country has pulled itself out of the Great Depression, the perils of the Second World War. Of course, we pulled ourselves out of the Civil War. So I remain hopeful. It's a very special place that shouldn't be underestimated.
1: The book is called All the Wrong Moves, How Three Catastrophic Decisions Led to the Rise of Trump. Anthony Scaramucci, his podcast is The Rest is Politics. Anthony, thank you for a conversation. Thanks for a great hour. Good luck down the road, and we hope to chat soon.
2: I appreciate it, brother. Thank you again.
1: America at Night, back in a moment.
0: From the heart of America, this is America at Night with McGraw-Milhaven.

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11: Hey, President Trump today meeting with President Xi at the tarmac in Washington, D.C., and apparently there's a full state dinner tomorrow. You will not see the video of this meeting on the tarmac. All of the major news outlets are boycotting the ceremony in solidarity with CNN and MSNBC and Politico. No one's covering it because of the ban. So sort of like Article 5 with NATO, if we're all not allowed to cover it, no one's going to cover it. So President Xi in Washington, D.C., being met at the tarmac, so they say, and then a state dinner tomorrow night. Here's a tweet from Donald Trump back in February of 2012. So wrong. Barack Obama is hosting China's Xi Jinping today at the Pentagon with a full honor ceremony with music and cannons. I guess that tweet did not age very well. Stay right there. Open phones. Next hour. Text messages, phone calls. We love first-time callers. We bump them up to the front. So tell Alex you're a first-time caller, and we'll bump you up. 1-844-42-McGraw, 1-844-262-4729. Our executive director is back from vacation, Alex Hinton. Our engineer tonight is Richard Good. I'm McGraw-Milhaven. This is America at Night on Westwood One.
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15: From ABC News, I'm Dave Packer. Chinese President Xi Jinping kicked off a high-profile state visit to Washington, receiving a rare plainside welcome Wednesday night from President Trump.
16: Big things, of course, on the agenda, talking about trade and tariffs, Taiwan, the issue of AI, artificial intelligence, and also Iran. And this is going to be a big question about what pressure, if any, the president pushes on China because of the issue with Iran as Iran's biggest trading partner and the purchaser of Iranian oil.
15: ABC's Karen Travers on Capitol Hill.
17: I would have suggested the president not invite Xi Jinping to Washington for such a lavish welcome.
15: Lawmakers like Republican Senator Roger Wicker urging President Trump to confront Xi directly over China's rapid military buildup and ongoing human rights abuses. At the UN General Assembly, Iranian President Masoud Pezeshkian struck an incredibly defiant tone following threats from the Trump administration, stating explicitly that Iran will not bend the knee to the U.S.
18: We have proven that we're not afraid of fighting of war, one a war that is defensive in nature, and we will stand in defense of our beloved Iran, our homeland, until our last breath.
15: Block Safety CEO was a no-show for a Senate hearing on the surveillance industry. The Senate wanted to put the spotlight on what happens behind those roadside cameras as neighborhoods across the country push back in both red and blue states, citing privacy concerns. Senator Dick Durbin, ranking member, Judiciary Subcommittee on Crime and Counterterrorism, insisted that there must be a path to constitutional use of these cameras.
19: We've got to find a way to balance in America privacy and security. I think there is a balance. Congress needs to lead the way.
15: Automated license plate readers are at the heart of these lawsuits and criminal charges alleging police officers have misused the technology to track people in their personal lives. You're listening to ABC News.
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15: A fiery crash during a training flight in the north of Wales. ABC Chief Foreign Correspondent Ian Pannell has more from London.
22: A dramatic escape in the skies over Britain. Two Royal Air Force pilots ejecting from their plane. The out-of-control fast jet trailing smoke and flames as it plummeted to the ground, exploding in a massive fireball.
15: Those pilots managed to safely float to the ground and were treated for minor injuries. An Idaho mystery could lead to a possible break in a Chicago cold case.
23: On December 4th, 1982, a man was found dead in a church in Boise. For 43 years, he's only been known as the Unknown Wanderer. But now Ada County Sheriff's detectives say they have finally identified that man as Dr. Matthew Francis Bitkowski. He died of self-inflicted cyanide poisoning. Earlier in 1982, 7 people were killed in the Chicago area after taking Tylenol capsules that had been laced with cyanide. The sheriff says while they cannot place Bitkowski in Chicago as being the Tylenol killer, they did find photos of him in Chicago and a hand-drawn map of Chicago. Detective Tim Cooper says questions remain.
24: Our office may have identified some possible connection between Dr. Bitkowski and the 1982 events.
23: Alex Stone, ABC News.
15: After Treasury yields spiked in price, all 3 major indices suffered losses Wednesday, including the Dow Jones Industrial Average, which lost more than 350 points. Dave Packer, ABC News.
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1: Westwood One presents America at Night. 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
2: It is time for open phones. Phone numbers are as follows. 1-844-2-McGraw. 1-844-262-4729. That's the phone number. Of course, that's also the phone number for the text line. It's also the phone number for voicemails. We got lots of people lined up, ready to go. 1-844-2-McGraw. And we like to say we don't screen, never have, never will. Alex likes to do it because, well, he was trained properly. We don't like to screen calls. We just make sure you're somewhat coherent, and then we put you in the queue. We do this. We don't jiggle the phone calls. We take them as they come. I don't cherry pick. Excuse me. I don't believe in it. It kind of makes the show not so much fun if you know what the callers are going to say. So we all find out together. The one thing we do, though, is we do bump up first-time callers because we like new blood. And so with that, let's bump up to the phones. Paul in Santa Rosa, California, first-timer. Paul, welcome to America at Night.
3: Let me tell you a story that will blow anybody's mind that's thinking about artificial intelligence.
2: Okay.
3: And I won't tell you what state this happened in, but as I tell you the story, you'll get the picture. A judge in a court ruled that when somebody got fired at this company, the judge held that the company, because it was using artificial intelligence and making so much money, could not fire the guy. And so the judge gave the corporation a choice. You can either hire this guy back at his regular salary, or you can give him a lifetime paycheck of the same check he was getting, because you are making so much money with this artificial intelligence, it's unfair for you to fire anybody. And so the courts are, and the judge ruled this is a signal case. And it's a code that other judges are supposed to follow it. And he said, no corporation is allowed to fire anybody when you're using artificial intelligence because you're making so much money. And the courts have decided we're going to make sure this money from artificial intelligence gets distributed properly amongst the workers who are involved in making this money available. Now, that actually happened, and it was covered on May 27th, 2026, in the New York Times. And it happened in three different courts. The next judge that had a case like this where somebody got fired, he followed the first case almost word for word. And he told the corporation, you can't fire anybody because you're using artificial intelligence. You're making so much money. You must. And it was a whole department they fired this time, the second time. He forced them to hire back the whole department that they had fired. And then it happened in a third court. And the judge followed the first court and the second court. And he ordered the same thing. He said the corporations will not be allowed to use artificial intelligence and making all this wealth and not give it to the workers. If you fire anybody, the courts are going to follow you, and we're going to make sure you rehire the person.
2: Yeah, I don't see this. I don't see this story anywhere on the interwebs. Can you give me a little more?
3: I'll tell you exactly what state it happened in.
2: It's what state did it happen?
3: On the front page of the New York Times, May 27th, 2026. And it happened in the state of, catch this, China. China did this. This is how China is handling artificial intelligence. This was a big story on the front page, May 27th, and I clipped it, and I've made hundreds of copies of them, handed out to everybody I know, because this is amazing that China flipped AI around, and they said, in this country, we're not going to let corporations use AI to make money and then fire workers. This is China. In this country, you have to share the wealth equally. In fact, they used a line in the story, universal basic income. The artificial intelligence is establishing a universal basic income is what the Chinese courts have ruled. And this was not the government that said this was.
2: So you would like to see that, just so I understand, you'd like to see that here in America?
3: Well, yeah, if you got surplus money hanging around in a corporation's treasury, I don't want these cats to just get rich and go sit in Miami. You got to do something with the money. So my father was a union organizer, so I believe in the unions, and I think that this is something the unions should push, that with all this wealth being created, why let a corporation just amass it and then go retire in Miami and sit on the beach? Why not share it equally with every worker? This is a great opportunity in the United States for the unions to follow the Chinese court's example and start pushing the same issue with the unions in this country and the judges in this country. There are judges. I went to law school.
2: Paul,
3: judges.
2: Paul. We got the other gist. I got to move on. But I mean, I understand what you're saying, but you really can't tell a corporation that they can't fire somebody. That would lead to just pure rot in business. You just couldn't do it. It would lead to all sorts of problems if you told workers they can't be fired.
3: Well, I went to law school. The attorneys can do that. The judges are doing that. The judges are going to do that in this country because they're going to follow the example of the Chinese judges. American judges that I went to law, I know a lot of judges. They like the Chinese judges. They're going to follow this example. The judges as a class worldwide hang together.
2: Yeah, I find that hard to believe. Paul, I thank you for the phone call. Call back anytime. Let's go to Bill in Wyoming on line three. Bill, you were on America at Night. Thanks for calling.
4: There is a Mexican border town by the name of Algodones. And this town is occupied by doctors, dentists, and pharmacists. Directly across the border from it in California, there's a great big parking lot there that was built and operated by local Native American tribe. You can park your car in the parking lot, walk across the border into Algodones, get dental work, get doctor work, get pharmacy drugs, and then come back across the border. This is a well-known place that's been down there. The last time I was there was 15 years ago. It cost me $600 to get $1,000 worth of dental work down there 15 years ago. I know it's a long wait getting back in. At least it was then. It was an eight-hour wait getting back in, but I saved $1,000. Okay, on dental work. And the dental work was done by a dentist who was trained in the United States, even though he was a Mexican dentist. So it's quality work, it's competent medical people, and the pharmacies down there sell for as much or less than the ones in Canada do, and you have it in your hands when you walk in through the border. And when I was down there, I've never bought pharmacy stuff down there because I wasn't on drugs back then. But back then, they would let you come in with a three-month supply of anything that you wanted, and you didn't have to get have a prescription to get it.
2: All right. Bill in Wyoming, thanks for the insight. We appreciate it. Not only did you call, but you were concise, you were to the point, and more importantly, you didn't yell at me. So I think we're actually growing, if that makes any sense. Also, just a little heads up. Please check with your local doctor before getting any work done in Mexico. I've heard some horror stories about people going down to Mexico to have some work done. So I'd be a little leery, and I'd be a little cautious, and I would check with your medical doctor, your own medical doctor, before embarking on a trip down to Mexico to get a root canal. 1-844-2-McGraw, 1-844-262-4729. Let's take a quick break. We got headlines, we got voicemails, and more phone calls straight ahead. We have a couple lines open for you right now. 1-844-2-McGraw, America at Night, back in a moment.
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5: All right, we got some text messages coming in from Ohio, from the 330 zip code or area code. Looking forward every night to the show. You always give me something to talk about at the coffee shop in the morning. Pete in Youngstown, Ohio. Pete, thanks. We love the next morning coffee shop routine. We love it. Spread the word. Thanks. This one's from Washington State. My opinion, no green cards, no immigration until the homeless shelters, for men at least, are empty. I met a degreed aeronautical engineer in a homeless shelter. He had a difficult time getting a job. I hold multiple patents, and I'm having a very difficult time finding a job. All right, and then this one from Bloomington, Illinois. McGraw, I stopped listening to your show months ago, but I really enjoyed the guest you had on 5 minutes ago. I still hate the show, however. Sean in Bloomington, Illinois. Let's go to Tony in Montreal. Tony, welcome to America at Night.
6: Listen, I think they named the hockey team, major junior hockey team in St. John's, Newfoundland, the Screaming Eagles, after that guy, what's his name? Paul? Paul from wherever? Is that his name, Paul?
5: But the Screaming Eagles, you mean the British guy? The ski jump guy?
6: The guy that was... No. Forget that. The guy that's always screaming at you. You said tonight he was a little bit more. He was talking about.
5: Oh, the guy Bill. Yeah, the guy Bill from Wyoming. Yeah. Okay.
6: Oh, Bill from Wyoming. They named the hockey team after you. They're called the Screaming Eagles of St. John's, Newfoundland. That's an inside joke there for the hockey guys. Anyway, since he was screaming at you last time, he's not screaming at you this time. So I guess he likes you now.
5: Tonight, anyway. What do you got for us?
6: You know what's interesting? The guy that first was coming up with these precedent case laws that they were following to distribute AI money to the workers, and then, of course, he says, well, of course, you know, the equity courts of China, communist China. I'll give him, let's say, an unlimited amount of Canadian dollars that you can find on a Monopoly table as to if he can prove to me that there was one precedent in the federal courts of Canada, United States, Britain, Australia, New Zealand, or any place in Europe where that type of case, in any case of any court anywhere in the world other than communist China. And he says he went to law school. I got Cracker Jacks too, my friend. At McGill Law School, we did not use precedent from the Communist Republic of China.
5: You think it would be surprising? You don't think that the American judges would take the lead from the Chinese judges?
6: Yeah, they take a lead like your American generals would take a lead from the Chinese generals or even the Canadian generals.
5: Yeah, that was an interesting call. But God love them. Keeps us entertained.
6: Listen, I want to talk about your great guest that you had from Deshaun, Mr. Deshaun from Gas Buddies.
5: Yes.
6: You know what I like about him? He's talking about a doomsday situation. And you know I love Trump, but right now I'm a little bit ticked at Mr. Trump, and I hope he's listening. In the arse up here in Canada. I just got out of Ottawa, and I was down in Cornwall, Ontario. And let me tell you something. They're ripping the name Trump off of a street in the middle of Ottawa because it was a New York district, and they're tearing down his name. And, you know, this is a country that loves your country. And I told you in the beginning, I don't go with people's personality. I go with policy and intelligence.
5: Well, why are you tell me why you're souring on Trump?
6: Let's put it this way. You're taking blood potash, too. You know what blood potash is? You're buying. That's what the Saskatchewan premier said today. You know what our potash, that's peace potash, but you want blood diamonds. So you want blood potash from the Ukraine or from Belarus. Sorry, Belarus that supports Russia, that's bombing Ukraine, that you're paying Ukraine to defeat Russia. But you're going to give money to the Belarus country that is a puppet of the Putin government, and that's blood potash. And you guys take 98% of our potash for your farms. You know what, McGraw? I love your country, but right now, Canada is pissed off. Okay? Start treating us like good people that we are. Okay? McGraw, you give me a break. You let me talk on this station. I hope 300 people here, and if all you haters don't like me, send me a message, call up Alex, take my phone number, and call me up. Because you don't appreciate our country.
5: Well, hold on a second. Tony, calm down.
6: It's a buffer.
5: Tony, calm down. Relax. For those who don't know, President Trump said that he was going to start importing potash, which farmers use for fertilizer, from Belarus. Now, I don't know if you heard Belarus's response to that. Belarus said, we don't have any potash, so we don't know what the president's talking about. So don't get all upset because there's no potash from Belarus to import to America.
6: Listen, all we got to do is cut off your potash. You don't have any farms. All we got to do is cut off the oil to Vermont, New Hampshire, New York, Wisconsin. All you guys will be freezing in the dark. We send you four million barrels a day. We have 1,000 years of barrels of oil. It's sweet crude. You guys need it. All your industry in the southern United States is geared to us, our oil.

0: But there's a lot of Canadians that feel the same way.
1: Tony, I appreciate your passion. I thank you for your phone call. Count to 10, calm down, and we'll talk to you next time. Thanks, man. That's Tony, who is fired up tonight. Look, I don't really want them to stop sending us potash, but please don't stop sending your real maple syrup, because there's nothing better than real maple syrup. I know a lot of it comes from Vermont, but I usually go and get the Canadian maple syrup. Tony is fired up. We got some more text messages, get some more phone calls, and some voicemails. 1-844-2-McGraw. America at Night continues after this.
2: Coming to you from the heart of the nation, this is America at Night with McGraw-Milhaven.

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1: We got them coming from all over the place. By the way, just a little check on that potash. President Trump saying he was going to import potash from Belarus. The Belarus leader, Alexander Lukashenko, said that there is no available volumes of fertilizer to send to the U.S. He's quoted as saying, even if we wanted to supply potash to other Western markets, we simply do not have the volumes. Everything is contracted. So Belarus, which I believe, if my history teachers were correct and my memory is correct, Minsk is the capital of Belarus. Borders Russia, landlocked, I believe, if my memory serves me correct. Doesn't have the potash, so we still need it from Canada. Let's go back to phones. Eduardo in Tampa, Florida. Follow that one. Welcome to America at Night.
2: Well, Tony's always a great call, and I'm looking forward to seeing him being Prime Minister of Canada. But moving on to my call.
1: Yes.
2: Yeah, I think the president, forget about President Xi and Mandami. I mean, you had a guy like Steve Hilton over there in L.A. have $3 gas. President Trump needs to hold town hall meetings because the Republican House and Senate is in jeopardy. You're hearing reports of them, of red states in the middle of the country being in play. And you just can't beat this high gas prices. Over here, it was $2.80 before Iran. We have no business engaging in Iran. When they had the Iran-Iraq war, let them beat each other out. We had no business there. The U.S. has so many nukes, they can kill the world twice. And Israel has, like, what, 200 nuke bombs? Who are we kidding here? Who is the bigger stick here?
1: Yeah.
2: So, hello.
1: Yeah, well, look, if one is to believe the polls, the House of Representatives is going to go to the Democrats. As for the Senate, and even, I mean, I've even heard Republicans say that the House is lost. Now, how big is it going to be? Is it going to be, 25 seats? Is it going to be 10 seats? Is it going to be 7 seats? We'll just have to wait and see. But I've heard a Republican operatives say, you know, I wish it weren't true, but it looks like the House is going to go to the Democratic hands. The Senate,
2: so much
1: though,
2: for gerrymandering.
1: Right. Yeah. Well, that actually might even backfire in a couple of places. But in terms of the Senate, I still have a hard time believing that Texas is going to vote for Tallarico. I have a hard time believing Maine isn't going to vote for Susan Collins. I have a hard time believing that Kansas is going to vote for a Democrat. I have a hard time believing Iowa is going to vote for a Democrat. I really have a hard time believing that a Nebraska is going to vote for an independent over a Republican. So I find that hard to believe. But, I mean, if you believe these polls, Tallarico is ahead by a little or ahead by a little bit more than a little down in Texas. We'll just have to wait and see. Apparently, there's a lot of late money coming in from Republicans. But if President Trump keeps talking about, putting the West Wing together and talking about the Kennedy Center and not talking about the immigration or the tax cuts or whatever else, somebody's got to get to him and say, you got to stay on message somewhere. But we'll have to see how bad it gets. Yeah, we'll have to see how bad it gets.
2: Yeah. Stay on message. Have town hall meetings. Yeah. There you go.
1: All right, Eduardo, thanks for the phone call. Appreciate it.
2: Thank you.
1: Danny in Rolla, you're on America at Night.
3: Yeah, one of the things you and I agree on is the whole deal. Well, we've talked about it before. I think Trump underestimated the whole Iran thing. And, he thought it was going to be like Venezuela. Well, obviously, it has not been. But your guest that was talking about the ACA, I wasn't sure if that was a joke or not. Because when you have Obama sitting there, you can keep your doctor, you can keep your plan, and prices went up by 400%. I mean, that was ludicrous.
1: I think there's 20 million people who are on the Affordable Care Act. So 20 million people are getting their health care from the Affordable Care Act. I would say that that's a successful government program.
3: Did you get to keep your doctor? Did you?
1: I'm not on the Affordable Care Act.
3: Well, but my point is, you're talking about 20 million out of 330, and the promises that were made weren't even close. So,
1: well,
3: if we're going
1: well,
3: to
1: okay, I mean,
3: say,
1: well, I mean,
3: Trump
1: it's
3: was wrong on Iran, then we need to call a spade and say Obama basically.
1: Well, it's okay. I when I joined my company, I couldn't keep my doctor. I had to enroll in the insurance that my company gave me. So, you know, it's I get it. Doctors change, plans change. Okay, fine. But overall, nothing's perfect. But 20 million Americans are actively enrolled in the Affordable Care Act. That, you don't think that that's a successful program?
3: Well, if you want my
1: honest 20
3: opinion,
1: no. 20 million,
3: and
1: 20
3: let me,
1: million.
3: Let me ask you, one question.
1: Go ahead.
3: And I'll leave you go for the rest of the night.
1: Go ahead.
3: Can you name me one government program, one thing that government does better than the private sector? And that includes health care, building roads, anything. Can
1: okay.
3: you name me one? And,
1: okay.
3: And education in there, too.
1: Well, okay, the short answer is no. Okay, fine.
3: There you go, brother.
1: Okay,
3: have a
1: but,
3: good night,
1: but hold
3: man.
1: On. No, hold on a second. Hold on a second.
3: All right.
1: Denny.
3: Go ahead.
1: The Affordable Care Act is not a government program. It's private insurance, but it's giving money to people to buy private insurance. It's if you want to talk if you want to talk about if you want to talk about if you want to talk about government run health care, that's the VA, right? Isn't the VA government run health care?
3: The VA that is owed to our veterans.
1: I'm not saying, I'm not, listen to me. I'm not saying it's bad. I'm not saying they don't deserve it. I'm saying the VA is government-run health care. Would you agree?
3: And I would also say.
1: Was that a yes or a no?
3: Well,
1: was that a yes or a no?
3: Yes, and the VA is woefully lacking.
1: Actually, I know quite a number of people who swear by the VA. They love the VA. You talk to veterans, some of them have had some bad experiences, but the overwhelming majority of people love the VA. For that matter, Medicare is, I guess you could say, is a government-run program, and there are people who swear by Medicare. So, you know, the Affordable Care Act, yeah, was it perfect? Was the rollout bad? There are all sorts of things you wish it was. Maybe it's too expensive. But I after now, however many, 15 years now, we've got 20 million people on it, and the biggest complaint is that the subsidies were taken away and the price has gone up. Somebody's got to pay for your health insurance. And so 20 million people are now insured paying for their health care through a subsidized health care plan. And if these 20 million people weren't on the Affordable Care Act, they'd be getting their health care from the emergency rooms. Which, who pays for that? We
3: well,
1: do.
3: I agree.
1: We do. So,
3: there is
1: in a sense,
3: last thing that I'll leave
1: go
3: you
1: ahead.
3: With. And
1: yes,
3: and this,
1: go ahead.
3: This should make a lot of sense.
1: Yes.
3: And I heard this complaint from a buddy of mine.
1: Yes.
3: When you have insurance, you get paid or you get charged about 3 to 4 times what somebody that doesn't have insurance. And to me, that's basically. The insurance companies, and I know what they're doing, their actuaries are balancing out the end cost, but that's basically a license to steal, and it shouldn't happen. There should
1: wait,
3: be
1: wait.
3: A more equitable
1: you're saying,
3: way.
1: You're saying you get charged more if you have insurance?
3: Yes, definitely.
1: I don't know where you're getting that information from.
3: Look up, well, there's a big story on it about 2 months ago, where you can go get an MRI for like $500 from a private company, if you go through the hospital and do it and you have insurance, they're charging you $5,000. I mean, it's very well known.
1: I don't know if I will look it up, brother. Thanks for the phone call, Danny. I don't. You got it. I find that if you don't have insurance, it's more money. If you do have insurance, many of those costs are negotiated through the insurance companies. And so, therefore, they are priced less. And, of course, if you do it in the network, then it's, of course, even a greater savings. So, and then, of course, you ever try and get prescription drugs, if you have insurance, it's $10. If you don't have insurance, it's $200. So I don't necessarily follow your logic there. If it's less expensive if you don't have insurance, why is anyone paying? Why do 300 million Americans have insurance if it costs less? That's like saying don't get car insurance because it's cheaper when you get hit to pay out of pocket than it is for your health insurance or for your car insurance. It kind of doesn't make any sense. Now, is there a rare situation? Yeah, okay, I'll maybe, but doesn't compute. Let's go to some voicemails here. All right, let me do this. Hold on a sec. Hold on. You got me all rattled now. Here we go. Let's do this. Let's go to Scott in St. Louis. Scott, you're on America at Night.
4: Yeah, Google Benny Morris to find out the truth about Israel, how it started. They did a genocide to the Palestinians. They did basically the same thing to the Palestinians that the Nazis did to them.
1: Scott in St. Louis, thanks for your phone call. I disagree. Joe in Salem, Arkansas, welcome to America at Night.
5: I don't care for Wild Mustang, because I had it in Jefferson City Capitol when me and some other guys was up there. We had burger and fries and stuff in that cafeteria. And all of us said, hey, you know what? This is distinctive and strong taste. And we got a hold of a couple of legislators and went and talked to the kitchen crew, and they said, yeah, we're mixing wild horse with beef. Isn't it coincidental? Or is it probable that first the Mustangs came in and Trump said we're selling them to a foreign country for $25 a head, and then just right after that he talked about the discounted ground meat coming in, and that'll help the people to be able to have hamburger meat. Coincidence or probability?
1: No idea what you're talking about. Is he insinuating that there are beef plants that are mixing in Mustang horse meat with regular meat? Haven't heard that. I think it'd be a bigger story if it is happening. But, Joe, sorry, not familiar with that story. Doug in Sheboygan, Wisconsin. What do you got for us tonight?
6: Yeah, last night you were talking about a song by, it was Sheena Easton, My Baby Takes the Morning Train. Sheila E. had Love Bazaar and Glamorous Life, two really good ones. And then Robert was singing that, yeah, you're ready to cut him off a little bit there. Maybe sounds better in the shower. And also, I remember getting my first 45. Went down to the record store and got Kung Fu Fighting by Carl Douglas. One-hit wonder, but I really liked it a lot. Danced my Kung Fu dance to it down in the basement. And for about a month, and then one day I came home from school and was gone. I asked my mother where it was. She said, oh, you must have misplaced it. I got a feeling she probably broke it up into 100 pieces and threw it away. Just wondered if your sister did anything like that. That's some shenanigans.
1: I believe everybody was Kung Fu fighting. They were exercising, right? They were Kung Fu fighting. Right? I know that song. They were Kung Fu fighting. They were exercising. No, that's not the right phrase. There was a record called Ballroom Blitz. And I don't know the name of the group, but it was Ballroom Blitz. And it is one of those great, crazy songs from the 70s. And we had the old Sweet. Alex says it's Sweet. Sweet. So we had one of the old Victrolas, the old, the consoles. And we had the 45, and we would play Ballroom Blitz, and we would crank that bad boy up. And the sisters and I did we laugh? Oh, we thought that was the funniest thing in the world. Ballroom Blitz. That was a good one. Kung Fu Fighting, solid, too. No question. Solid. Solid reference. But, Ballroom Blitz. Blitz, Blitz, the Ballroom Blitz. That is a great, fun, silly, catchy tune. America at Night. Back in a moment.
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0: Here we go. Love your show. You're exactly right. It's a... Oh, no, that wasn't it. No, hold on a second. Here we go. The Ballroom Blitz was a British glam rock band, The Sweet.
1: Mm-hmm.
0: I will leave you with... well, we have a couple... We got a couple more minutes here. Yeah, Tony checks in. Sweet, Ballroom Blitz, 1976. Great tune. Everyone was kung fu fighting. The van won't remove... Oh, I can't read that. Sorry. Most of Canadians living within hours drive from the States. Canada is mostly empty. Okay, I don't know what that means. This one from the 205 Alabama. The Affordable Care Act also messed a lot of us who are self-employed, the small business owners, out of being able to have insurance, period. Most of us made too much to qualify for the Affordable Care Act, but the premiums are going up, getting out insurance out of the question for those of us who didn't have employers providing it. A lot of small business owners just had to cancel their policies for their employees because it got too expensive or couldn't get it to begin with for their businesses. So it's not a success, was never a success, and it still isn't a success. Well, I'll leave you with that. I'll leave you with this. Everyone was kung fu fighting. Those cats were fast as lightning. In fact, it was a little bit frightening, but they fought with expert timing. Everyone was kung fu fighting. Thanks for putting up with me. We'll see you tomorrow.

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6: From ABC News, I'm Dave Packer. One day after President Trump said he may annihilate the Islamic Republic if a deal isn't reached soon to end their nearly seven-month war, Iran's President Masoud Pezeshkian, through a translator, insisting that it is his country that is the victim of terrorism, and said Iran will keep its grip on the Strait of Hormuz, a critical waterway for oil shipments and so much more.
7: We cannot let some have free access and gain their interest from a waterway while at the same time using that waterway to impose their aggressions upon us.
6: But on the sidelines, chief envoys Steve Witkoff and Jared Kushner were seen meeting for about 3 hours with Iranian officials. Little is known about the discussions, but Jennifer Gavito, former State Department Deputy Assistant Secretary for Iran and Iraq under President Biden, called the move progress.
8: So even if an agreement is a long ways off, and I think it probably is, the fact that those talks are happening are likely to at least put off another round of escalatory behavior for the time being.
6: Iran plays into conversations about to begin between President Trump and China's President Xi Jinping, who arrived in the U.S. Wednesday evening ahead of talks in Washington. ABC's Mary Bruce.
9: One big question, will Trump try to convince President Xi to pressure Iran to make a deal? President Trump has said this war will end after the election, and certainly another critical issue for this summit, the rapid growth of AI and whether there's room for cooperation between the U.S. and China.
6: Disgraced movie mogul Harvey Weinstein sentenced again, this time to 15 years in prison, appearing before a judge in a wheelchair. On Wednesday, Weinstein was convicted of sexually assaulting a production assistant in 2006. He apologized to those he says he may have hurt, but again, asserted his innocence. Weinstein's 2020 conviction was overturned. You're listening to ABC News.
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12: Mississippi police are looking into the deaths of 2 Ole Miss students. ABC's Fotha Bube reports.
13: Police now racing to determine whether there's any link to kratom, a popular herbal supplement that can act as both a stimulant and an opioid. Investigators say packages from a retail store were found at each scene. Investigators say they do not have confirmed information indicating that kratom or any other substance was a contributing factor in either death.
12: A former NFL star looks to avoid prison time with a new deal on his attempted murder charge.
14: Antonio Brown faced up to 30 years in prison if he was convicted of attempted murder for allegedly firing shots at a man outside of a Miami boxing match last year. His attorney, Mark Ilar, said Brown would have succeeded in a defense based on Florida's Stand Your Ground law, but the prosecution's offer was too good to turn down. He says the charge will be reduced and Brown will only serve probation. He'll appear in court September 30th. Brown was extradited from Dubai, where he traveled after the shooting. Brian Clark, ABC News.
12: A Tennessee judge granted Dolly Parton's estate a temporary restraining order against the late singer's nephew, Brian Seaver, and his private security company after the estate accused Seaver of threatening to commit violence and destroy his aunt's legacy in court filings. Seaver has called the order and his firing a publicity stunt. The next hearing is scheduled for October 7th. Dave Packer, ABC News.
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1: Westwood One presents America at Night. 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
2: It's a Wednesday night. My voice is holding out, so I will continue to croak through the show. Next hour, punch up your pillow and get some popcorn. Anthony Scaramucci has got a new book out, and he's going to stop by and say hi. So we're looking forward to that conversation with him. Your phone calls and text messages and voicemails in hour number three. Alex Hinton is back from his three-week around-the-world tour, so hopefully things run smoothly tonight. Hopefully he hasn't forgotten how to run the show. And this first hour, we're going to talk gas prices a little bit later on, but this first half, we're going to talk about a Wall Street Journal article that I found out about earlier in the week. And it was, the headline was, Americans are about to lose access to cheap gray market prescriptions from Canada. This is something that no one's talking about it. And the person, Gabrielle Levitt, is the president and founder of Prescription Justice. It's a national nonprofit organization advocating for lower prescription drug prices and expanding patient access to affordable cross-border medications. Gabrielle Levitt, welcome to America at Night. Thanks for joining us.
3: McGraw, thank you so much for having me, and thank you so much for giving attention to this important issue, which affects so many Americans.
2: So first off, let's figure out what's going on, because this is a really underreported story, and since I saw this in the Wall Street Journal, this is the only one talking about it. Explain to me what's going on here.
3: Yeah, so let me just start with the problem of prescription drug prices. And McGraw, if you think I'm taking too long or getting into the policy weeds too much, please just let me know. I kind of swim in this. So many Americans know that they can't afford prescription drugs. According to the Kaiser Family Foundation, about 43% of Americans say that they have not been able to fill a prescription as directed because of the prices. Now, for years, for at least 25 years, in fact, for longer, Americans have trekked to Canada and purchased drugs from other countries because the prices are much lower. According to the RAND Corporation, for example, drug prices for brand name drug prices are 75% lower on average in other countries. So the bottom line is Americans have availed themselves of what's called personal importation, which is the process of obtaining a drug from Canada or another country and importing it for personal use. Now, for a long time, a lot of those imports have been done through the mail. Okay? So you can go online, you can order a prescription drug from a pharmacy in Canada. The good online pharmacies will require an actual valid script, and they will mail it to you. And that process has been a lifeline for Americans for decades. Now, until now, or actually until October 22nd, most low-value packages coming through the international mail have been handled through a relatively simple customs process. But starting October 22nd, U.S. Customs, that's CBP, is changing that system, okay? Mm-hmm. Packages containing products regulated by agencies like the FDA, including prescription drugs, will require more formal electronic customs processing. Our concern and what we've been led to believe is that medicines Americans have been receiving from licensed pharmacies abroad may either become difficult to ship at all or to be routed much more systematically to the U.S. Food and Drug Administration, where they could be refused. So the mail system is changing, and what was once a pretty simple process is going to become much more cumbersome, if not impossible.
2: Okay, let me ask you a couple of questions here. Yes or no questions. This is the United States choosing to make this change. Is that correct?
3: That is true. This is a change in the U.S.
2: Okay. These are licensed, reputable pharmacies in Canada where they're safe and acceptable forms of safe drugs that these Americans are ordering, getting, and taking?
3: Yes, that certainly is an important part of the personal importation world. People buy prescription drugs from licensed pharmacies in Canada. There is important aspects of the law that I should tell the audience. Okay?
2: Sure.
3: According to the U.S. Food and Drug Administration, and I've read it so many times that this is not verbatim, but it's close. According to its website, the website says that, quote, under most circumstances, importing prescription drugs for personal use is prohibited because often, apparently not always, often drugs sold in foreign countries are not approved by the FDA. With that said, guess how many individuals who have, quote unquote, illegally imported their prescription drugs from Canada or elsewhere have been charged and prosecuted?
2: Zero.
3: Zero. So,
2: how many, give us a sense of how big this market is. How many people get their drugs from Canada? How many drugs come into the U.S. from Canada?
3: Yeah, I want to give you hard data. So in 2020, a study in the Journal of American Medical Association by Florida University researchers looked at government data and found that about 2.3 million American adults imported prescription drugs for personal use to save money. In 2016, the Kaiser Family Foundation did a survey and determined that 8% of American adults at one time had personally imported. So that's tens of millions of people. This is not a fringe thing. Like, everyone's brother or cousin or someone they know has bought a drug online because it's cheaper. For some of them, they want to save money. For others, it's their only option.
2: So you're telling me that the end of October, October 22nd, people who get their drugs from Canada to the tune of approximately 2.3 million people will no longer be able to get their drugs sent from Canada to the U.S.?
3: Yes. Not all of those 2.3 million get them from Canada, but many do. And that's what it looks like. And if you don't mind me taking 30 seconds to kind of explain a little more like how that is going to happen.
2: Go ahead.
3: So basically when companies import products, including prescription drugs, I might add, but I will save that. When commercial entities do it, they go through a pretty advanced process with the CBP, you know, that has to like look at like the tariffs and certain requirements, and also the FDA weighs in when it's prescription drugs through commercial channels. It's like a very hard process to know unless you're a customs broker or you're a business. Now, individuals have not had to do this until now. And now if people don't speak out, if Congress doesn't speak up, and they will be, then this will actually happen. We don't know if this was intentional. We don't know if this was part of, you know, the deals made between the Trump administration and the drug companies, you know, where they made deals to lower some prices here. What we do know is that it's happening, and we are starting to ask the government questions, but we're not getting clear answers yet.
2: Is it happening? You mentioned tariffs. Do we know if this is tariff-driven? Or if this is we don't like Canada driven, or why is the government doing this? Why are they saying they're doing it?
3: Yeah, so I'm going to say this is not part of the, like, you know, U.S. Canada, you know, boxing match right now. This is something different, and it's the right question. So last summer, the Trump administration removed what was called the de minimis tariff exemption. Basically, you could import small valued products without a tariff. Then even like prescription drugs for individuals were tariffed. That's what kind of started this last summer. And these rules are a part of a chain of events that have led to this electronic import filing requirement. So it is part of the trade agenda. And yeah, no, good question. I'm glad you brought it up. And I should tell your audience that until recently, pharmaceuticals were one of those products for which there were zero tariffs, which kind of makes sense if you want to keep the, you know, if you want to keep drug prices low. And this is not a partisan issue. This is not a, you know, I like Trump, I don't like Trump. This is not a Republican or Democrat issue. Americans across the political spectrum import prescription drugs, and many actually agree that it should be okay to import drugs, especially when they cannot afford their prescriptions here.
2: Who is prescribing? We only have just a few minutes left, Gabrielle Levitt. Who is doing this? These aren't people who have health insurance. These are people who don't have health insurance, who can't afford to pay full price at the pharmacy, so they go to Canada to get the drug shipped in. Is that most of the 2.3 million people who do this?
3: Yeah, so just quickly, the uninsured are more likely to be people who import prescription drugs. However, there are many insured people who don't want to hit those deductibles. And if they have an expensive brand name drug and they can save, you know, literally $1,000 a year or more getting it from Canada, the insured and the underinsured also do it. And you know what? Frankly, sometimes people get prescribed a drug and it's not on the formulary. I'm sure a lot of your audience has experienced that. And so that's also another reason that a person who has insurance might import a prescription drug.
2: Are you afraid that when this word gets out, people are going to start ordering in mass quantities and hoarding will begin? Are you starting to see that at all?
3: You know what? The fact is that the properly verified international online pharmacies, and I should give your audience some, like, you know, concept of that. There are two organizations. 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Full disclosure, I worked for Pharmacy Checker until 3 years ago, but I recommend both of those orgs. They have processes to verify online pharmacies, the ones that are safe, and those won't sell drugs in large quantities because they meet a personal importation policy. And so they'll only send out a, you know, 3 month supply, just like, you know, you would get from like a mail order pharmacy here. McGraw, before we go, can I just tell your audience some actions they can take if they want to learn more and like speak up on it?
2: Gabrielle Levitt, you got 1 minute. It's all yours. Go ahead.
3: All right. Thank you. So please go to our organization's website. It's prescriptionjustice.org. You can learn more about the issue. You can sign up for our newsletter. There's also another group at personalimportation.org, the campaign for personal prescription importation, where you can write your member of Congress if this is an issue that you care about. So, you know, thank you, McGraw, for having me on to talk about what's happening here.
2: Gabrielle Levitt, the website one more time is prescriptionjustice.org.
3: Yes, sir.
2: That's prescription. Correct. Prescriptionjustice.org. And October 22nd is the day in which drugs being imported into America seem to be now under some type of new rules, which will be harder, if not impossible, to get. Gabrielle Levitt, president of Prescription Justice, thank you very much for your time. Good stuff. Thanks for checking in.
3: Okay, thanks a lot, McGraw.
2: Bye. And if you missed the article, it was in the Wall Street Journal, September 22nd. Is that yesterday? Yeah. Americans are about to lose access to cheap gray market prescriptions from Canada. It was a Wall Street Journal article that we touched on, which gave us the reason to bring him on the show. Stay right there. America at Night. Back in a moment.
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2: Say it ain't so. McDonald's CEO said that he expects that high inflation and flat traffic will continue to weigh on the restaurant industry. He also went on to say that because of that, as we look forward, we're not expecting things to change. So if you've gone to McDonald's and you're complaining about the expensive hamburgers, don't expect things to change, according to the head of a McDonald's. And then I was reading a story about Wendy's. Wendy's, who I used to go to Wendy's a lot more than I used to, or I used to go to Wendy's years ago. I haven't been there in a while. I like their one, two, or three, right? The small, the medium, and the large, right? The one, the two, or the three patties. Anyway, got off on a sidetrack. Wendy's now saying because of beef prices, they're going to be closed.

0: they go through Chick-fil-A. I don't care how much they charge me. Stay right there. We'll talk gas prices with Gas Buddy next. America at Night, back in a moment.
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1: Everyone's talking about gas prices and diesel. We thought we'd go to the man who knows all, Patrick DeHaan, head of petroleum analysis for Gas Buddy. Patrick DeHaan, welcome back to America at Night.
2: Well, thanks for having me.
1: Let's get the last time we talked, it was an interesting conversation and a lot of nuance when it comes to the price of a gallon of gas and the price of a barrel of oil. Over the last couple of weeks, we have really start to see gas prices spike over the last 2 weeks or so. What's happened in these last 2 weeks that have been different the last couple of months?
2: Yeah, closer to the 2 weeks ago is when we really saw a lot of escalation. The U.S. and Iran, after a period of quiet, started to ramp up escalations. The U.S. started by attacking tankers in the strait that belonged to Iran. Iran promised retaliation, but what we saw really after the U.S. started attacking those tankers in the strait was Iran making more threats. We saw Houthi attacks in the Red Sea, essentially trying to take over the Red Sea. That is important now as a kind of a backup route to the Strait of Hormuz. In addition, we saw militants knocking offline a major Saudi oil pipeline that has been routing oil around the Strait of Hormuz. All those escalations put together have really ramped up prices in a significant way. And diesel, of course, I have to mention it separately because it's seen a much larger spike than gasoline. Diesel has kind of another issue on top of the strait, and what's been happening in the Middle East have been Ukrainian drone attacks knocking offline over a dozen different Russian oil refineries. And those refineries tend to produce a lot of diesel. And that is why diesel prices have been impacted. Russia is not exporting any diesel right now, and the global market is extremely tight, and that's pushing the national average for diesel up to $6.50 a gallon. Almost every state now has a $6 a gallon average for diesel.
1: It's interesting because I didn't know that. I know it enters into the world global markets, but does any of that diesel that goes through Russia end up in American cars or trucks?
2: No, it certainly doesn't, but it does end up in cars in China and trucks in India and Europe. And the problem is when you take away supply from somewhere, it's got to come from somewhere else. And that's why diesel has surged, because there's nowhere else for that diesel to come. Although the U.S. is, we are a net exporter of diesel in a significant way. We export about 1.5 million barrels of diesel a day. That's over 50 million gallons. The problem is our refineries can't make up for what's been lost in Russia. That's why the president has also kind of begged Ukraine to slow down their attacks. Arguably, he could have asked Russia to stop their attacks, and maybe Ukraine would have looked at it differently. All stances aside, that is why that we are seeing diesel go up, is because there is less diesel on the global market. Whether it ends up in the U.S. or not, it's not really relevant, because the world is very connected, and diesel that is produced here can end up anywhere else in the world, and diesel anywhere else in the world can end up here. It's a very connected global economy.
1: Patrick DeHaan, over the last couple of the fighting in Iran has been going on for at least 7 months now, and I was shocked that gas prices didn't shoot up even more with the strait being closed. I was told that China wasn't buying as much on the open market, and everybody was using their reserves. Is that how you saw why the gas prices haven't spiked more before this last 2 or 3 weeks?
2: I mean, that's really the bigger story, is that we all heard dozens of analysts, I can disclude myself from that, is we heard a lot of banking CEOs and oil company CEOs warn that oil was going to go to $150 or $200 a barrel. They weren't necessarily wrong. But what the big surprise was, China, as you point out, suddenly started buying a lot less oil on the global market. Now, we don't get a lot of transparency out of what China's intention is, what they're trying to do. So, you know, it's kind of like we don't know what the difference is there, what they're doing differently. And then at the same time, of course, many countries that make up the International Energy Agency, the IEA, work together to release millions of barrels of oil collectively from countries like the U.S. and Japan. Now, not every country has a strategic reserve, but those that do started dumping oil onto the global market. Of course, that helped to some degree, but that's finite supply, right? Once it's gone, it's gone. And so that is why the U.S. SPR now, our strategic reserve, is at its lowest level since 1984, since it was filled up, because we've been releasing a lot of it. So between releasing oil and also between China kind of inexplicably cutting imports, that it kind of prevented the worst-case scenarios from happening so far.
1: So we don't know why China stopped buying oil?
2: I don't know that there's a rational reason. We don't know if they're drawing down their strategic inventories. Transparency is not always possible when you talk about countries and their strategic reserves. Apparently, China would like to hold their details close to their chest. So we don't have an exact reason why. China had been refilling, or I should say China had been building new strategic reserves, and they had been filling those. So it could be a case that China just decided to say, hey, we'll stop stockpiling until the coast is clear. But we don't know. That's just my speculation.
1: Yeah. How much oil is getting through the strait? Do we have any idea?
2: It does vary. More has been getting through as of late. I don't know. You know, Iran may be overlooking or maybe allowing it. But roughly, I would say 3 to 6 million barrels a day. I haven't looked at recent estimates. I've been on the phone more than I've been able to do my routine analysis, so it could be slightly higher. There is oil getting through, and that's probably preventing oil prices from, you know, going apocalyptic. That's why oil today, you know, is still at about $90 a barrel. It's not the oil price right now that is the big problem. The other kind of thing that would be irrational for many Americans is when refineries don't process as much oil, like they're not doing in China, or excuse me, in Russia, because they've been attacked, they're not buying oil. So when refineries don't buy oil to process, there's more available on the market. And it seems like that would, you know, defy conventional wisdom. But if there's refineries that aren't buying oil, there's less oil demand and more supply.
1: So in effect, there's some good news when refineries come offline for whatever reason. There's more supply because it's not being refined in that refinery.
2: Well, I would look at it differently. I don't know that it's good news. It's probably bad news, but it's a reason why oil prices are unexpectedly low, is because if refineries in Russia, you know, are not buying oil to refine, there's more available on the market. So I say that from trying to explain that oil can be low and gasoline and diesel, conceivably when there's less being refined, that means oil prices go lower because there's less demand. But that also means there's going to be a larger disconnect between gasoline and diesel because there's less of those coming out of refineries if they're not processing oil. And that is part of why diesel is at record-setting levels right now, is because this has turned from an oil problem into a refining problem. And there's just not enough refineries to offset the loss in refining capacity from Russia that's being attacked by Ukraine.
1: Yeah, you mentioned that number, and I won't hold you to that number of barrels of oil coming out of the Gulf, but put into perspective, where was it before the bombings and the war started, and where is it now?
2: Oh, roughly 20 million. It dipped as low as about a million barrels a day, and now we're slowly inching back up. Like I said, I would approximate 3 to 6 million maybe flowing through the strait on an average day. Some days it's going to be more, some days it's less. So it's coming back a little bit, but we're kind of walking on eggshells. You just don't know if Iran is going to attack tankers in the Gulf, and then it goes right back down to, you know, 0 or 1 million barrels until you start building that confidence back. And that's what's really critical. Right? If you see a missile hit a bridge and you're not sure if the bridge is going to hold up, you don't want to be the first to drive over it, right? So as the first person drives over it, we're starting to see, you know, more people are saying, oh, well, if they got across that bridge, all right, we'll give it a shot. So that's what's really important, is each time Iran launches new attacks in the Strait of Hormuz, the confidence of ships to get through there goes back to zero. And then you have to slowly find somebody to be the first, and then the herd follows.
1: President Trump keeps talking about oil from Venezuela. Is that plausible? Because we hear two different stories. We hear President Trump, and then we hear it'll take years before that ever comes online.
2: Well, I mean, you know, Venezuela is a big story, but that's not going to be impactful for today. Refineries would love to have more of Venezuela's oil because guess what? It's very heavy. It yields more diesel. So if refineries put more Venezuelan oil into the refinery, they get more diesel out. And diesel at $6 a gallon, there's a lot of refineries that would love to have that. Having said that, as I mentioned, this is a refining problem. U.S. refineries this summer and potentially this year, depending on how the rest of the year goes, are operating at their highest utilization rates of the century, meaning that we have not seen refineries doing this much refining since 1999. They have not run this hard since 1999.
1: So even if there was more oil to be had, the diesel refineries are already at capacity.
2: Exactly. You could have all the oil in the world. It can be Venezuelan oil. It can be Russian oil. It doesn't matter. You can drop all the oil next to a refinery, but they're already basically at 98% of their capacity. There's no margin for error. And that's why, by the way, when a refinery went down unexpectedly outside Chicago last week, prices in the Great Lakes, thankfully it was limited to a few states, but that's why prices skyrocketed 50 cents to a dollar a gallon overnight. There is no margin for error. We're still in hurricane season. El Nino has really helped us out this year, you know, and hopefully it will help us out again as we approach winter because, conveniently, diesel is also heating oil, and heating oil is primarily used to heat homes in much of the Northeast and New England. So, you know, Mother Nature's bailed us out with El Nino with no hurricanes so far. Hopefully it's a warmer than normal winter because a lot of people that heat with heating oil this winter, especially in the Northeast, tube socks and sweaters should be on the Christmas list this year.
1: Patrick DeHaan, head of petroleum analysis for Gas Buddy. What about Canada? We've had a bit of a tussle with Canada. People keep talking about the oil from and the gas coming from Canada. What do you say about that part of this story?
2: Well, very worrisome. You know, perfectly timely. Our conversation tonight comes on the heels of the U.S. discussing what we're going to do. Are we going to ban exporting diesel? A lot of politicians subscribe to the simple mindset that if you don't allow diesel to be exported, it's going to flood the market here. And so I say that because if the U.S. does ban exports of diesel, guess who it's going to end up impacting? Canada, in maybe not a large way, but in a notable way. And that just might be enough for Canada. You know, there's as you mentioned, there's been friction there, a lot of friction. And Canada's probably, I can't blame them, getting a little tired of all the antics. My worry is that Canada sends the U.S. 4 million barrels of oil every day, and primarily to areas that if you pull the plug from, they're not going to get oil from other areas. So the risk is if Canada wants to pull, you know, kind of like the nuclear option, it would have catastrophic consequences. So to your point, everything's okay at the moment. But if the U.S. moves ahead with this export ban, I really hope that's not enough to send Canada over the edge. If it was me, I'm really impatient. So if I'm Canada, I'm going to say, well, you do this, we're going to pull the plug on this Canadian oil. And that would be a doomsday scenario.
1: Interesting. What about the suspension of gas taxes? Are you in favor of that? Or what's that story? Because that's now starting to be floated about.
2: My wallet loves it because I work for Gas Buddy. I like spending less at the pump. My analyst brain does not like it because at the very time that economics are trying to tell us to cut back, that prices are going up, there's not a shortage, but what price is going up is telling us is that there are problems. And my problem with my analyst brain is that if you lower prices at the very time that economics is trying to tell us, hey, something's breaking, that's why prices are going up, don't stimulate demand by reducing prices at the very time that economics is telling you not to do that. So, yes, as a motorist, I'd love to see it, but I do worry as an analyst that at the worst time when refineries are at capacity and when refineries are getting hit in Russia, if lower prices mean that people buy more or slightly more or they don't reduce their consumption, that's going to exacerbate the very situation that we are in today.
1: Make sure I understand you on Canada. If for some reason the United States were to decide to stop exporting diesel, Canada would be hurt by that. Canada, you say, might retaliate and not give oil to the United States, your 4 million barrels a day, which would hurt the upper Midwest, would it not? Because that's where that Canadian yeah. oil goes to?
2: You have it exactly right. That is what I, now, as an analyst, I might be overly worried about that. But the only way the Great Lakes and the Midwest and the Rockies, all the interior areas, are hooked up with basically huge plumbing to Canada, millions of barrels every day. Without that oil, refineries in the entire Midwest, in the mid-continent, the Plain States, and the Rockies, they're all dead in the water. They have no oil to refine. Now, you know, oil could flow in ways that it doesn't normally, but it would be akin to a doomsday scenario in my mind.
1: Mm. Something to watch for. Patrick DeHaan, head of petroleum analysis with Gas Buddy. Great stuff, as always. Patrick, thanks for breaking it down for us and making us understand it. Have yourself a good day.
2: Thank you. Thanks for having me.
1: You got it. Patrick DeHaan, he's one of the good ones. Head of petroleum analysis for Gas Buddy. There's a look at your gas prices and the world of gas and oil. America at Night, back in a moment.
0: America at Night with McGraw-Milhaven, where the nation comes to talk.
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1: All right. What do we got going on here? Stay right there. Anthony Scaramucci is going to be our guest next hour. He has got a brand new book, and actually, it's an interest. Not actually, that doesn't sound very nice. It's a very interesting book, and he starts off with calling himself out. He says, I was wrong, I was wrong, I was wrong. And he's talking about a financial conference in Seattle back in the 1999s and how they were going to allow China into the World Trade Organization and how these protesters, these ne'er-do-wells out on the streets who were screaming and yelling, ranting and raving, turned out to be right, and the big money finance guys turned out to be wrong. He calls himself out first, and then he talks about all the other moves the government has made over the last 25 years that has led us to this time. The book is called All the Right Moves, and Anthony Scaramucci is going to be our guest next hour. So you're going to want to stay right there. Everything we do gets turned into a podcast. 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Alex will send you a text message of the lineup for tonight's show and for the show we did last night. 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Our executive director is Alex Hinton. Our engineer tonight is Richard Good. I'm McGraw-Milhaven. This is America at Night on Westwood One.
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9: From ABC News, I'm Dave Packer. Chinese President Xi Jinping kicked off a high-profile state visit to Washington, receiving a rare plane-side welcome Wednesday night from President Trump.
10: Big things, of course, on the agenda, talking about trade and tariffs, Taiwan, the issue of AI, artificial intelligence, and also Iran. And this is going to be a big question about what pressure, if any, the president pushes on China because of the issue with Iran, as Iran's biggest trading partner and the purchaser of Iranian oil.
9: ABC's Karen Travers on Capitol Hill.
11: I would have suggested the president not invite Xi Jinping to Washington for such a lavish welcome.
9: Lawmakers like Republican Senator Roger Wicker urging President Trump to confront Xi directly over China's rapid military buildup and ongoing human rights abuses.
12: At the UN General Assembly, Iranian President Masoud Pezeshkian struck an incredibly defiant tone following threats from the Trump administration, stating explicitly that Iran will not bend the knee to the U.S.
13: We have proven that we're not afraid of fighting, of war, a war that is defensive in nature, and we will stand in defense of our beloved Iran, our homeland, until our last breath.
12: Block Safety CEO was a no-show for a Senate hearing on the surveillance industry. The Senate wanted to put the spotlight on what happens behind those roadside cameras as neighborhoods across the country push back in both red and blue states, citing privacy concerns. Senator Dick Durbin, ranking member, Judiciary Subcommittee on Crime and Counterterrorism, insisted that there must be a path to constitutional use of these cameras.
14: We've got to find a way to balance in America privacy and security. I think there is a balance. Congress needs to lead the way.
12: Automated license plate readers are at the heart of these lawsuits and criminal charges alleging police officers have misused the technology to track people in their personal lives. You're listening to ABC News.
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12: A fiery crash during a training flight in the north of Wales. ABC Chief Foreign Correspondent Ian Pannell has more from London.
17: A dramatic escape in the skies over Britain. Two Royal Air Force pilots ejecting from their plane. The out-of-control fast jet trailing smoke and flames as it plummeted to the ground, exploding in a massive fireball.
12: Those pilots managed to safely float to the ground and were treated for minor injuries. An Idaho mystery could lead to a possible break in a Chicago cold case.
18: On December 4th, 1982, a man was found dead in a church in Boise. For 43 years, he's only been known as the Unknown Wanderer. But now Ada County Sheriff's detectives say they have finally identified that man as Dr. Matthew Francis Bitkowski. He died of self-inflicted cyanide poisoning. Earlier in 1982, 7 people were killed in the Chicago area after taking Tylenol capsules that had been laced with cyanide. The sheriff says while they cannot place Bitkowski in Chicago as being the Tylenol killer, they did find photos of him in Chicago and a hand-drawn map of Chicago. Detective Tim Cooper says questions remain.
19: Our office may have identified some possible connection between Dr. Bitkowski and the 1982 events.
18: Alex Stone, ABC News.
12: After Treasury yields spiked in price, all 3 major indices suffered losses Wednesday, including the Dow Jones Industrial Average, which lost more than 350 points. Dave Packer, ABC News.
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2: Thanks for staying up late on a Wednesday night. Voice is getting better. Thanks for the concern on the text line. Text your questions and comments to 1-844-2-McGraw, 1-844-262-4729. Waiting in the green room is Anthony Scaramucci to talk about his brand new book, All the Wrong Moves. We'll check in with him in just a minute. Couple of headlines, though. President Trump and President Xi of China are expected to meet at a military base tonight outside the nation's capital. The president is planning to offer the Chinese leader a rare greeting on the tarmac and a state dinner tomorrow. Among the things they're planning to discuss, artificial intelligence, as well as a deal making between some of these countries. Now, what I find interesting about this is it was just a few months ago in June or July, President Trump spoke to the nation from the Oval Office talking about how China had bought, stolen, or hacked voter registration files in 18 states or 220 million voter files. President Trump went on to say that that the People's Republic of China carried out, this is quote, the People's Republic of China carried out what is believed to be the largest compromise of election data in history, resulting in China's illicit acquisition of 220 U.S. voter files. If he carried out and the People's Republic of China carried out the largest compromise of election data in history, so much so that it was so important that he had to hold a speech to the country from the Oval Office, then why a few short months later is he trying to work with this guy on AI? Why isn't he bringing up the fact that they hacked into these voter rolls? I find that very odd. Here he makes the claim that they're the ones responsible for all of this election hacking. And he's going to meet with them 3 months later, 4 months later. And he's not going to bring it up. I find that completely odd. If I was not banned, I'm not banned. But if I were there, that's the other question I would ask. Are you going to talk to President Xi? Or I would ask President Xi, did you hack into the United States voter rolls? That's the question I would ask. But what do I know? Right? I'm just a poor boy. I'm just a country bumpkin. That's me. Hey, a couple of text messages. I want to give a shout out to Delaware. The 302 says, that was a most interesting show. I look forward to your great guests. Thank you very much. Also, somebody sent me, last night a caller was referring to, I got Sheena E. and Sheena Easton confused. It's Sheena Easton sang that song that caller was asking about last night. Stay right there. We go from Sheena Easton and Debbie Boone. We talked about Debbie Boone last night. To Anthony Scaramucci and his new book. We'll talk to him coming up next. America at Night. Back in a moment.
1: Coming to you from the heart of the nation, this is America at Night with McGraw-Milhaven.

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9: Millhaven. There is a new book out trying to explain how in the world we got to where we got. Hi, everybody. McGraw-Milhaven here, host of America at Night. The brand new book is called All the Wrong Moves, How Three Catastrophic Decisions Led to the Rise of Trump. And it's written by Anthony Scaramucci. Scaramucci, welcome back to America at Night. Thanks for joining us.
10: Thank you for bringing me back. And listen, it was a fun book to write. It took me about a year to do the economic research, the political research on the book, and to frame the argument. And so when I do my public speaking or my podcast, or I go around the country, people say, what the hell happened? And I wanted to write something down and try to explain to people, this is actually what happened over the 37 years since the fall of the Berlin Wall. This is what happened, and this is the state that we put ourselves in. And oh, by the way, we can certainly pull ourselves out of it if we want to.
9: So I thought it was fascinating. You're very well known. You were the White House communications director. You've been all over. But you open up the book in 1999 in Seattle, where you're there and the protesters are there. The Occupy Wall Street or the WTO protesters are there, screaming and yelling and ranting and raving and making fools out of themselves about this free trade idea, how terrible it is. You and your financier buddies are in the hotel rooms thinking what?
10: We're thinking exactly what you just said was unnecessary. China's going to open its market. Let me just set the scene. They're there protesting China's petition to become a permanent member of the WTO. And that would come with a lot of privileges for China to help them grow their economy and create rising living standards in China. And those protesters are there with Ralph Nader, union leaders, etc. And what are they doing? They're saying, don't do this. You're going to hollow out our manufacturing, stagnate our wages, ruin our little cities, ruin our small towns. And I'm sitting there as a very smug, self-centered Wall Streeter. And I'm like, this is wrong. China's going to open its market. We're going to have a consumer market of 1.3 billion people deep for our businesses. This is going to be great. Anybody that has a wage tied to labor manufacturing is going to get a service job or a white collar job. They're also going to do great. There's wins abound. And I think the first sentence of this book, and I'll read it to you, I got it wrong. How's that for a sentence to start a book? And because I did, I got it massively wrong. And I want to explain to people how and why, but I also want to point out that we are sometimes victims of consensus thinking. And so the consensus on Wall Street, the consensus from Washington and Bill Clinton, political leaders, publicly traded companies, CEOs, was that this was going to be good for us, good for China. It was good for China, but it wasn't good for the United States. And it was one of the precursors for wage stagnation. So I just want to make this one last point. Globalization would have hurt our manufacturing, but this hurt us way more. Because it was a country that was hell-bent on becoming a superpower.
9: What's interesting about reading that section of the book, All the Right Moves, All the Wrong Moves, is that they were talking about the human rights violations in China and how we had to protect the Chinese workers and the Chinese people. But in actuality, they probably should have been more worried about the human rights violations that were going to happen in the United States because of this.
10: 100%. And I want to, since you said all the right moves, I want to show you something because you are a fellow Long Islander and you remember the movie All the Right Moves with Tom Cruise. This is Chris Cuomo making fun of me here. Can you guys see that?
9: Yeah.
10: That's AI of me dressed up in the varsity jacket, right? 43 years ago, that teen romance that you and I, Milhaven, we remember that team romance well, you know, but this is a little bit of a play on that old book. But yeah, we got these things wrong. And I submit in the book, this is not a partisan book. This is not picking on one party versus another. This is an analytical book. It's an objective observation using the prisms of history, economic analysis, political analysis, and of course, some humor. Got to make it fun and interesting to read. And it just tells the story of well-intended, smart people that are expecting certain outcomes that go awry, and we get unintended consequence, which leads to economic catastrophe for a very large group of people. Now, someone will push back and say, well, look at how the economy's grown. It's 50% larger than Europe. We've done this right and that right. No question. But take a look at the bottom 20% of the wage earners in the country. They have felt left out for about three decades. And these are the people that voted for Donald Trump. These are the people that support Bernie Sanders. And unfortunately, that group of people is growing due to bad policy, continued bad policy, as opposed to shrinking, which I would like to see happen.
9: Hindsight's 2020, though, but the powers to be, the train was already leaving the tracks, right? I mean, there was no way China wasn't going to be allowed in. China wasn't going to get all these trade deals, right? I mean,
10: hindsight is 2020, but let me just say this for people that are thinking about these policies going forward. China was let in with emerging market status. What did that mean? They could protect their markets. They could tariff us. We had to accept their goods into the West relatively unfettered. That was supposed to be temporary. When they grew to the size of Germany, let's say the GDP output of Germany, we did nothing to correct those forces in the relationship. And that's the bigger point. But if you're making the point China was coming one way or another, no question. Globalization was coming one way or another, no question. But we needed to do a more responsible job as public servants of protecting the American worker. And we didn't do that. But we have to think about doing that as it relates to AI and other things that are coming down the road here in the United States.
9: Now, 30 years later, are we too dependent on China to sort of play hardball with them?
10: I think so. I think we're too dependent, but I also think they're too dependent on us. You know, you have to remember the good news about the two of us, we're in a Gordian knot, so we can't do that much to them. They can't do that much to us. They need our consumerism. They need our very deep, wide, liquid market, and we need their manufacturing prowess. And but we would like to have our workers treated a little bit more fairly. And this is something, frankly, in the book, I give Donald Trump some credit for. He identified this. I don't want to be ham-handed and too heavy-handed with the tariffs, but we have to make these things symmetrical and fair.
9: The book is called All the Wrong Moves, How the Three Catastrophic Decisions Led to the Rise of Trump. Anthony Scaramucci, our guest. It's so interesting to read when you go back in history. You forget all the things that sort of led up to each one of these decisions. The other one you sort of really do a deep dive on is President Bush's war and his tax cuts. Again, hindsight's 2020, but after 9/11, there was that drumbeat for war. We were running a huge surplus, give our money back to us. It was almost inevitable that was going to happen.
10: Yeah, and again, doctrine of unintended expectation and consequence. We thought, and I'll just go by what Cheney and Bush said, these wars would last weeks. These wars would potentially last months. Nobody said to the American people, tell you what, we're going to have two decades worth of wars in Afghanistan and Iraq. And so remember this, we cut taxes in 01, and then shortly thereafter, we were at war as a result of 9/11 in Afghanistan. We went to war in 03 March. A month later, we cut taxes. So we had two tax cuts on the way into two-decade wars. And that's an $8 trillion credit card bill that came home to the United States. In addition to the PTSD of our veterans and the loss of life, et cetera. And I'm just telling you, that set us off on a massive deficit spending trajectory that we have not yet recovered from. We haven't slowed down the train in any way, shape, or form. And here are the numbers. You went from George Washington to George W. Bush, $7 trillion of deficit spending. The three ensuing presidents, $33 trillion of deficit spending, and we're about to clip off another trillion every 107 days. And so I'm just saying that is something we've got to get under control, and it started with that second catastrophic decision. And how does that hurt wage earners? Well, guess what we do? We inflate our way out of these things. We monetize the debt by paying it back with dollars that are worth less than the ones we borrowed. And just to hear me out for a second, January of 2020, to today, according to Trueflation.com, the U.S. dollar is down 28.8% in value. And so that's a form of taxation on the lower and middle class. I would submit to you that inflation is a pernicious and regressive form of taxation on the people that can't afford it.
9: But I think you're also talking about, and this is what's so interesting about the book, All the Wrong Moves, is that there are a lot of people who have done very well over the last 20 years. But there's that hollowing out of the middle class, that hollowing out of rural America, that hollowing out of that manufacturing base, which is so easy to talk about, but so hard to reverse. And that's what I think you're saying, you're talking about, are those people, the forgotten people out in the Midwest.
10: 100%.
9: Who's now gone through the opioid crisis. There are jobs at convenience stores, truck stops, but the manufacturing jobs have long since gone.
10: Yeah, and I'm not necessarily saying they're going to come back, McGraw. I don't think that. But I think we have to think about things that we need to do for retraining. We have to think about things that we need to do to create aspirational economics for those families. You know, you could have an earned income tax credit, which would give them a lot more relief at the grocery store or at the gas station. There are things that we could do to relieve their burden. And we would also have to get the deficit under control that we can eventually contain our inflation.
9: So that's the second one. The third one is the Great Recession of 2008, the bailout of the banks. Tell me how you see that as a financier now.
10: So I go back and study other crises. I submit to everybody that we have to bail out banks when they're under the gun like that. We have to restore confidence, have to restore trust. J.P. Morgan himself needed to do that in 1907. The Fed mishandled the 1929 crisis, but I think they generally did a good job in 08. But the difficulty was the apportionment of stimulus and recovery funds. So the money went to the banks. $1 trillion went to restore the balance sheets of the banks. At the same time that was happening, no money went for mortgage relief, rental relief, credit card relief, economic stimulus for lower and middle income people. And guess what? The year that they gave that money to the banks, 5,000 bankers got paid $1 million a year or more in bonuses, and that was very infuriating to their fellow taxpayers. And you saw shortly thereafter the rise of the Tea Party movement, which I sort of, you know, give you the early history of that. And shortly thereafter, Occupy Wall Street, I do the same thing. So there you go. You've got anger-based, left-leaning, and right-leaning populism.

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0: all the wrong moves. It details moment by moment, big story by big story over the last 30 years. All the wrong moves, written by our guest, Anthony Scaramucci. Anthony, let me ask you this. There's plenty of blame to go around when it comes to politicians, but how much are the voters to blame because they keep voting against their own self-interests? For example, the Affordable Care Act. It was good. It was subsidized health insurance, and yet people voted against it, voting against their best self-interest.
1: Fox News, the culture war, the fact that Barack Obama was black, we're just going to be brutally honest on your show, all of these different things. You know, and by the way, Van Jones said, I don't know if you remember Van Jones, the political commentator that worked for President Obama, on the evening of Donald Trump's election, he called it a white lash. And so, you know, what's upsetting to me is Obama came up with some good policies. It wasn't just the Affordable Care Act, but the other policy that he came up with was the negotiation with Iran. And he also had the TPP. He was able to see a couple of things that were happening and try to put in some corrections. The populists ripped up the TPP. They then went after the Affordable Care Act. At least the Trump side of the populace did that. And you're sitting here now with people that are way worse off than they were 10 years ago when this whole thing started.
0: The book is called All the Wrong Moves, Anthony Scaramucci, How Three Catastrophic Decisions Has Led to the Rise of Trump. You know, you mentioned TPP. After what happened in Seattle that you talk about, it's not surprising that people said, wait a minute, another free trade agreement with Asia. They tried to sell us this bill of goods before. We're not doing it again.
1: I'm with you, but that's not really what it was. It was to protect the United States and those 11 other nations, okay, from the hegemonic economic powers of China. And so if it had got pitched to people and said, hey, we overtipped the scales here with China, we let them take too much economic growth for themselves relative to the West, and a result of which we have to counterbalance that by setting up free trade agreements with smaller countries, middle nations in Asia, which will protect the United States, protect our markets, protect our labor. If it was sold like that, I think people would have bought it. But what you said, literally verbatim, is what Trump was saying. And by the way, so was Bernie Sanders. This is one of the points I make in the book. Left-leaning populism and right-leaning populism, everybody says, oh, it's a horseshoe. It's pretty close together. I said, no, no, not a horseshoe. It's an incomplete triangle. They're almost touching. And so what you said is exactly what Trump and Sanders said. And by the way, Hillary Clinton, in the beginning, wasn't saying that. But for some reason, she didn't want to go out and explain to the voters why it was benefiting them.
0: Yeah. Where do you put immigration in all this?
1: Well, illegal immigration was a wave that was threaded through this, but believe it or not, we absorbed the illegal immigration. I think it's one of the things that Trump has done well. I do write about that in the book and say that you want to have legal immigration. And so closing the border, and as successful as Trump has been in doing that, is ultimately not a bad thing for the United States. Sex trafficking is down. Narcotic trafficking is down. And you really shouldn't have an open border. The legendary Milton Friedman, the Nobel Prize winner, once said, if you have a welfare state, and the United States does, you have to protect your border. Otherwise, free market forces dictate that people will cross the border. And so I think he did a good job on that. What I don't like what's happening is the shutdown on legal immigration, because as an economist, I can tell you we need at least 1.5 to 2 million people flowing into the country to bolster our labor markets, but to also improve our intellectual capital. There's Einsteins out there that want to come into the country, Sergey Brin's, Elon Musk's, that want to come into the country, and we have to make sure that we're available to them because they're business growers, and they are also innovation experts.
0: The book is called All the Right Moves, How Three Catastrophic Decisions Led to the Rise of Donald Trump. Anthony Scaramucci, the book is out. You yourself have had an interesting journey. You were a Democrat, you've supported Democrats, you became a Republican or helped Mitt Romney, and then ultimately you were in the Trump administration. Your journey, why did you see Donald Trump as as a right move for you, and then what soured you on him?
1: Well, I want to stipulate, it's a little somewhat unclear on the internet about my background, but I am a lifelong Republican. I stepped out to help Barack Obama in 2008 because I had gone to law school with him, and I thought that he was a good guy, and I thought, this is how naive I was at the time, I was like, all right, this might be the only president that I ever meet face-to-face. Little did I know I would end up working in the White House, but I and since you're from the town I'm from, or thereabout, do you remember Joseph Margiotta?
0: Yes, I do. Yeah.
1: Okay, so Joe Margiotta was the RNC head of the Nassau County, and my father's union, and just to set the scene for you geographically, my dad worked at McCormick Sand and Stone, and then eventually Gotham Sand and Stone on West Shore Road, right at the mouth of Roslyn, you know, and we've turned that sandbank into a public golf course today. But my father, as a crane operator, spent 41 years there mining that sand. That union was controlled by the Republican Party. So when I registered to vote, I became a Republican and generally supported Republican candidates. There were a few candidates that I supported that were Democrats. That would have included Secretary Clinton when she was running to replace Daniel Moynihan, and then Barack Obama in 2008. But I just want to make it clear to you, my heart has always been in moderate, centrist Republican Party policy. I was with Jeb Bush when he got knocked out of the race. I made that very fateful decision to go work for President Trump. And some of the things that he was saying was resonating. So I always have to own that. If you like Donald Trump, you'll like what I'm saying. He was someone I thought believed in helping the lower middle class, helping to create economic aspiration for people that now felt economic desperation. But, you know, not a lot of policy substance came thereafter, but I was with him for those reasons. And then, of course, when he won, I think I made a mistake. I put my ego and pride in place and went to go work for him. We weren't well suited to work with each other in the White House. And about 11 days after I took that job, I was bounced.
0: Yeah. It's interesting. You were talking about the parties earlier. Liz Cheney would probably win the Democratic nominee for president.
1: So would Mark Carney.
0: Yeah, yeah. And John Fetterman would probably win as a Republican. It's so interesting because Liz Cheney voted 90% of the time with the Republicans thrown out of the party. John Fetterman votes 90% of the time with the Democrats, and the Democrats don't like him. The Republicans love him. It is a weird world we live in.
1: You're talking about a purity test. You're talking about massive tribalism. And so I'm trying to point out in the book that both sides made some mistakes. We can fix this, but let's stop thinking what's left or right for the country. Let's start thinking about what's right or wrong for the country. Let's take a post-partisan view towards policy and pick and choose the things that will work to restore the middle class and to restore rising wages.
0: How do we do that, Anthony Scaramucci?
1: Well, there's a lot of different ways, but step one, open the primaries. If you open the primaries, you can bring, remember, 40% of the independents are registered now. That's the highest voting block. That means a very large group of people have evacuated both Democrats and Republicans. So let them back into the primaries. And we don't do that in New York, and we don't do that in a lot of parts of the country. So that would be number one. Number two, you got to increase the earned income credit for lower and middle income people so they have more disposable income. You probably do need a consumption tax, but you carve out of that everybody that's making below $200,000 a year. And there's a way to monitor that. There's a way to do that. And that would pick up a lot of black market and cash activity in the United States. Third thing we need to do is restore the pay-as-you-go principles that we were adhering to in the 1990s, that we disbanded right before 9/11. We should certainly do that. That would help us close the deficit, but that would take 15 years to implement to get it right so that we don't have austerity and flip ourselves into a recession. And then the last thing, and I think this is the most important thing, we need some form of civil service, because I'm absolutely convinced that if you had national service like we did in the military during the mid-century of the 20th century, even though people could be ideologically different, If they worked in the military together, guess what happens? They learn to respect and like each other, and they understand they have more in common than what their superficial differences represent.
0: I mean, if you think about it, if you took the money that we spent in Afghanistan or in Iraq and you created some type of Marshall Plan in the U.S., how the world would be different today if that money was built, rebuilding schools, roads, health care, all of those things. You wonder how the world would be today.
1: Well, let's start today. We can't go back. And I'm with you on that. And I lament that all the time. But I want to start today. I want to reframe this thing and get people thinking about some budgetary constraints so that the GDP could outgrow the governmental spending. And I want to get people back into thinking that America can be a fountain of immigration. We have the right business and tax policies to allow for that. And let's start educating these younger people. And there's lots of different things we can do now, even with AI, to make that happen. And the bridges, roads, and tunnels that you're talking about should be a big part of that story.
0: He's the host of a podcast called The Rest is Politics with Caddy K, and his new book out is called All the Wrong Moves, How Three Catastrophic Decisions Led to the Rise of Trump. Anthony Scaramucci with us for a couple of more minutes. A couple of news stories. What do you think of this Paramount merger?
1: Well, I mean, it is a consolidation of power in that industry. I've read the anti-monopoly reports that both Paramount and Warner Brothers put out. I think they are compelling to suggest that there's still lots of competition. I like the fact, frankly, I'm not a socialist or a lefty or anything like that, but I do like the fact that they got pushed around to keep their studios in Hollywood and pushed around to make a commitment to invest in Hollywood, because I want to see a lot of this stuff made in the United States. But it's going to happen. And I think these guys are generally good actors, and I know a lot of them. And so I'm wishing them well.
0: I think every time I think of this Paramount merger, I think of the AOL Time Warner merger, in which, again, all the smartest people in the room said, oh, this is going to revolutionize the media. And yet they could never service the debt. Is there going to be such a burden of debt on this company that they're never going to be able to get out of it?
1: It might be, but the Ellison family is very wealthy, and they've got ways to be financially creative. They've got Redbird with them. That's Jerry Cardinale. He's a very close friend of mine that understands the capital markets. There's probably nobody that understands the capital markets better than Jerry Cardinale, and he's a great entrepreneur and a great financial alchemist and banker. So I'm less worried about that. I guess what I would be worried about is even further consolidation in the industry, which would mean less distribution, possibly less movies made, and less competition. I'm not sure if that would be great for the industry long term, but I think this merger will prove to create a lot of synergies, and I think the company will end up doing better as a combined entity. But that's my guess. And by the way, as I started the book, All the Wrong Moves, let me tell you something, McGraw. If this was a book about all the mistakes I made in my life, it would be a phone book. Okay, it wouldn't be this short little book here.
0: Well, but I mean, you're a financier, so you have a better educated opinion than other people.
1: And I've made a lot of educated opinions that have made me a lot of money, but I've also made some educated opinions that have lost me money.
0: Let me ask you another question. AI. I don't necessarily ask you whether or not we're going to turn into the Terminator, but financially, explain to me how the money guys are justifying this amount of money for AI where there is no turning a profit for the foreseeable future.
1: Well, to me, it is very reminiscent of Global Crossing. It's very reminiscent of laying all that international cable to create this high-speed, wide-banded internet. The reason why we can download 4K, we can have billions of people downloading 4K video simultaneously, is because of places like Global Crossing. But they got over-levered, and they missed the mark, and they had to file for restructuring and protection. And so it does worry me. And so when the music stops, could we have a capital drain? Could we have a capital spending bear market? Yes. Is that imminent? I don't think it's imminent. And I think it's incumbent upon us as investors to more or less try to stay fully invested, because if you bet the long-term cycles, you're generally rewarded.
0: All right, last question for you. Anthony Scaramucci, his new book out is called All the Wrong Moves. What happens to the political parties? They're obviously going through civil wars. Do you see a reimagining of these parties? Do you see them breaking apart and coming together? Do you see a Bernie Sanders and a Tucker Carlson coming together? Do you see a Liz Cheney and the Clintons coming together? Where do you see this going?
1: It is such a great question. Of course, if I knew that question, I would be on my yacht, McGraw-Milhaven. I would not be sitting here talking to you. So I don't know the answer, but I'll make some broad predictions. The two parties are here to stay. They have hegemony. They have a near duopoly, sort of like a cartel. And I think what we have to pray for is that there's some reform-minded people that want to join those two parties and begin the process of governmental reform, governmental spending reform, infrastructure, things like that. And so I remain hopeful because the country has pulled itself out of the Great Depression, the perils of the Second World War. Of course, we pulled ourselves out of the Civil War. So I remain hopeful. It's a very special place that shouldn't be underestimated.
0: The book is called All the Wrong Moves, How Three Catastrophic Decisions Led to the Rise of Trump. Anthony Scaramucci, his podcast is The Rest is Politics. Anthony, thank you for a conversation. Thanks for a great hour. Good luck down the road, and we hope to chat soon.
1: I appreciate it, brother. Thank you again.
0: America at Night, back in a moment.
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1: You want to know how we got here? 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
9: Hey, President Trump today meeting with President Xi at the tarmac in Washington, D.C., and apparently there's a full state dinner tomorrow. You will not see the video of this meeting on the tarmac. All of the major news outlets are boycotting the ceremony in solidarity with CNN and MSNBC and Politico. No one's covering it because of the ban. So sort of like Article 5 with NATO, if we're all not allowed to cover it, no one's going to cover it. So President Xi in Washington, D.C., being met at the tarmac, so they say, and then a state dinner tomorrow night. Here's a tweet from Donald Trump back in February of 2012. So wrong. Barack Obama is hosting China's Xi Jinping today at the Pentagon with a full honor ceremony with music and cannons. I guess that tweet did not age very well. Stay right there. Open phones. Next hour. Text messages, phone calls. We love first-time callers. We bump them up to the front. So tell Alex you're a first-time caller and we'll bump you up. 1-844-42-McGraw, 1-844-262-4729. Our executive director is back from vacation, Alex Hinton. Our engineer tonight is Richard Good. I'm McGraw-Millhaven. This is America at Night on Westwood One.
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12: From ABC News, I'm Dave Packer. One day after President Trump said he may annihilate the Islamic Republic if a deal isn't reached soon to end their nearly seven-month war, Iran's President Masoud Pezeshkian, through a translator, insisting that it is his country that is the victim of terrorism, and said Iran will keep its grip on the Strait of Hormuz, a critical waterway for oil shipments and so much more.
13: We cannot let some have free access and gain their interest from a waterway while at the same time using that waterway to impose their aggressions upon us.
12: But on the sidelines, chief envoys Steve Witkoff and Jared Kushner were seen meeting for about 3 hours with Iranian officials. Little is known about the discussions, but Jennifer Gavito, former State Department Deputy Assistant Secretary for Iran and Iraq,
14: under President Biden called the move progress.
15: So even if an agreement is a long ways off, and I think it probably is, the fact that those talks are happening are likely to at least put off another round of escalatory behavior for the time being.
14: Iran plays into conversations about to begin between President Trump and China's President Xi Jinping, who arrived in the U.S. Wednesday evening ahead of talks in Washington. ABC's Mary Bruce.
16: One big question, will Trump try to convince President Xi to pressure Iran to make a deal? President Trump has said this war will end after the election, and certainly another critical issue for this summit, the rapid growth of AI and whether there's room for cooperation between the U.S. and China.
14: Disgraced movie mogul Harvey Weinstein sentenced again, this time to 15 years in prison, appearing before a judge in a wheelchair. On Wednesday, Weinstein was convicted of sexually assaulting a production assistant in 2006. He apologized to those he says he may have hurt, but again, asserted his innocence. Weinstein's 2020 conviction was overturned. You're listening to ABC News.
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14: Mississippi police are looking into the deaths of 2 Ole Miss students. ABC's Fotha Bube reports.
19: Police now racing to determine whether there's any link to kratom, a popular herbal supplement that can act as both a stimulant and an opioid. Investigators say packages from a retail store were found at each scene. Investigators say they do not have confirmed information indicating that kratom or any other substance was a contributing factor in either death.
14: A former NFL star looks to avoid prison time with a new deal on his attempted murder charge.
20: Antonio Brown faced up to 30 years in prison if he was convicted of attempted murder for allegedly firing shots at a man outside of a Miami boxing match last year. His attorney, Mark Ilar, said Brown would have succeeded in a defense based on Florida's Stand Your Ground law, but the prosecution's offer was too good to turn down. He says the charge will be reduced and Brown will only serve probation. He'll appear in court September 30th. Brown was extradited from Dubai, where he traveled after the shooting. Brian Clark, ABC News.
14: A Tennessee judge granted Dolly Parton's estate a temporary restraining order against the late singer's nephew, Brian Seaver, and his private security company after the estate accused Seaver of threatening to commit violence and destroy his aunt's legacy in court filings. Seaver has called the order and his firing a publicity stunt. The next hearing is scheduled for October 7th. Dave Packer, ABC News.
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1: From the wild world of DC politics to America's culture clash, brace yourself for the reality check you've been waiting for. 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
2: The countdown to crazy continues. I like the way David Strum over at Hot Air put it. You'll be happy to know that almost 20% of Democrats would be unhappy if the military staged a coup to replace President Trump. That's the good news. The bad news is that 60% of them would approve of a military coup. 31% of them would be happy if he got assassinated. 31%, according to a survey just released. It was a poll commissioned by the left-leaning liberal Currents magazine, wanted to measure the mood of the Democrat electorate. I can tell you the mood, it's violent. The mood is one of blood in the water. They want to kill their opponents. And that's what's on the ballot. They celebrate death. Where do you hear Sonny Hostin? You know, one of those harpies from the View on ABC TV? Where do you hear how she proudly bragged that she kept a man brutally murdered somebody, dismembered them, boiled their body parts, and fed them to other people, fed them to the homeless? And she proudly convinced the other jurors who wanted to convict him of an acquittal. And she's proud of this. She's bragging about it. Not guilty by reason of insanity, because she said, look, if you're crazy, you can't be held accountable for, you know, dismembering a human being and feeding their body, boiling their body and feeding their body parts to the hungry. That's not their fault. He didn't mean it. And she actually said that incident. She said he didn't mean it. he didn't mean it. What part didn't he mean? Good Lord, we've got to fix this in such a big way. If we don't figure this out and get this election right, we're in so much trouble. I mean, what's ironic is the Democrats pretend that Trump wants to round up his opponents and put them in a gulag. I think they do it. If they approve of assassinating him and staging a military coup and celebrate Charlie Kirk's assassination, where will they stop? And of course, I think everybody agrees that it all stems from a deep, deep loathing of the United States of America. We've talked about this a lot. You and I have shared stories about all the examples of people on the left who loathe this country. Are you a fan of Judge Judy? She's quite the character. She's probably a billionaire. They pay this woman so much money because it's a very entertaining TV show. It's these mock trials, and she sits up on her desk there in her judge's stand, and she bangs the gavel and she insults the people that are acting like dummies. And she's got my favorite meme is her with her watch going, "Let's go, let's go, let's go." And that's a meme that has, you know, people use all the time when she's impatient. She's a very impatient woman. And she clearly has no patience for people who want to complain about the greatest country of the world. And that, too, is on the ballot in 40-some days. What are we down to now, guys? 41 days, 42 days before the midterm election? You're going to decide to vote for people who love this country or who hate this country. You're going to decide whether to pull the lever for people who believe in America. Judge Judy is an enormously successful woman. And what is she now? Is she 80, maybe 75, and still going strong? I think she still has an iteration of her show that she's had for years, the Judge Judy show. And she sat down with a reporter from USA Today. And what she said was so inspiring, was so meaningful, was so poignant. I want to share it with you, and I think I'm going to play it every hour on today's show.
3: Next year, and this gets political, which I don't mind. I have a house and I have a home. I consider America my home. America has been good to me. I think that it's the greatest country in the world. If you don't like this country, go somewhere else. Don't come to the greatest country in the world, the most successful country in the world, and say, I want to change it. There are other countries that are the something else that you want. Go there. Go there. But don't come into my home. America is my home. Don't come into my home and say, I want to change it. May say, I want to give more people opportunity. I want to change certain things the way we do business. But we are a capitalist country that revered excellence, that revered entrepreneurship, that revered all the things that made us great, that produced an Apple, an Amazon, AI, whether you like it or not, it's there. It produced the salt vaccine. It produced all of the major inroads in medicine. And we did that because we encouraged brilliance and excellence. We gave them, those people, a push. They were in gifted classes, which I know public schools used to have. Now it's taboo. Everybody should be equal. Well, everybody's not equal. Some people are tall. Some people are short. Some people are musical. Some people are not. Some people have big breasts. Some people have no breasts. They're different. Don't come into my house, which is a perfect house, and tell me, looks nice from the outside, but I'm going to change it inside to make it more of what we like, a more vanilla gray, everything muted colors. Look, that's the way we should be living today. Don't come here to redecorate. You don't like my house? Stay in your own house or find a different house.
2: 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How good is that? 83 years young, Judge Judy, with a powerful message. You like what you just heard or saw? We have it available for you on our text line. Just text the keyword Judy to 800-655-MIKE. We'll send it back to you. 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But feel free to get that sent back to your smartphone. Just text the keyword Judy to 800-655-MIKE. Let me just pose the question to you. Isn't she right? If you don't like it here, why don't you go find a country you like? Rosie O'Donnell did that, and I kind of admired that. Good, you hate the country? You hate Trump? You hate half the country that voted for him? Move to Ireland. And the problem is, they talk a good game, but they never sustain it. She's back now. She's on Broadway. She's doing shows. She's guest hosting Jimmy Kimmel. She's doing all her... She's back! She couldn't stay away. Why not? Well, because deep down, they want to be here. Deep down, they do prefer the comforts and the freedom of this country. You're not as free and as happy and as American in Ireland. That's why she came back. She couldn't stand to be away. Because she's a hypocrite. I'm not sure Johnny Depp ever moved back. Some of them go away. Didn't Ellen DeGeneres come back too? She was off in England, wasn't she? And I think she moved back. Why do they all keep coming back? Go! And God be with you. Go in peace. Go live in Belfast. Knock yourself out, Rosie. Have a good time in Ireland. Don't come back. And I'm not saying that to be mean. I mean that from the heart. Why do they come back? And more importantly, if they don't like this place, isn't Judge Judy right? Don't tell us how to redecorate our living room. Our house is perfect. We don't need you to change it. Instead of trying to change our house, go find another house in another country. What's wrong with that attitude? Do you agree with what she said? I hope you join us here on this Wednesday episode of the Mike Gallagher Show in the Relief Factor Studios. Great to have you along for the ride. 800-655-MIKE, 800-655-6453. I hope you join us. Grab a line, call or text, and make sure your voice is heard. Give me your reaction to Judge Judy Scheindlin and her message: if you don't like this country, go somewhere else. Don't come to the greatest country in the world and say, I want to change it. Isn't she right? 800-655-MIKE. Join us. Well, okay.

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1: Happy Wednesday, 21 past the hour. I talked to my buddy Ari last night over at Chapter. I got some of these new meds I have to get for this stupid stenosis thing I got going on. 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Here's a text from Florida. Mike, I just saw a T-shirt that said, love the country you live in or live in the country you love. Is there anything wrong with that? Is there anything wrong with what you just heard Judge Judy say? Don't come into our perfect house and tell us to redecorate. We like our house. It's a perfect house. We're happy here. We believe in this place. If you don't like it, get out. To Hassan Piker and to Abdul El Sayed and to AOC, to all these people who continually denigrate America, why don't you find a country on the globe that you'll love and prosper and thrive rather than tell us we got to redecorate our house? Isn't she right? 800-655-MIKE. Let's start with one open line. Here's Jan in Indiana. Hi, Jan. Welcome aboard. How are you?
2: Hey, how are you?
1: I'm good. What'd you think of Judge Judy?
2: I think what she said is right on. I've thought that over and over. Why would someone come here unless they wanted to rearrange our furniture? It just doesn't make sense. Just leave it. Or just stay out, don't even come here.
1: Yeah. I mean, if you choose a place to go on vacation, you want to take your family on a vacation, you're not going to go to a place you don't like. Why? Go vacation somewhere that you'll be happy. They're clearly not happy here. They're obviously miserable.
2: Right. So just leave.
1: Yep, I get it. And it seems like an oversimplification, but I truly believe in my heart of hearts that this is real. Judge Judy is right. If you don't like it, find another place to live. I mean, and they continually, the lies, the hypocrisy, the anger, the rage. And look, Trump talked about AI. At the speech yesterday, we carried it, of course, during the Mike Gallagher show. Let's talk a little bit about what the president said about AI. He doesn't want to call it artificial intelligence anymore. He wants to call it super intelligence. But he points something out about, have you seen the numbers about hurricanes here in the Gulf? Do you know that it's a historic, unprecedented event? No hurricanes this season? I mean, I hope I don't jinx it. I don't want to jinx it. Wait a minute. They told us the global warming was going to kill us all and we were all going to die from multiple hurricanes. Here was the president yesterday at the UN General Assembly.
3: From this point forward, all of United States documents and hopefully the world's will be changed to use the much more accurate term super as opposed to artificial. So it's super intelligence. In other words, welcome to the new world of superintelligence-SI. SI. Let's see if that goes. It sounds much better. It is much better, and it's much more accurate. Let's see if I have any power. Maybe I do, and maybe I don't. We're going to find out pretty soon. Superintelligence. Every major new technology brings challenges, and superintelligence is no exception. Yet the very same people who said we'll all be dead in 12 years because of global warming, a name since reborn to climate change because the planet was cooling, not warming, and nobody was dead. These are the same people that are now saying that AI is going to kill us all, that robots are going to attack us, and that everything is going to be a total disaster. Same group of people.
1: He's right again. He's right again. Coming up, where do you hear what his former White House spokesperson, Caroline Leavitt, said about the left-wing bias against Trump and the way the networks chose to boycott his speech yesterday? I'm right, I know, about Pure Talk. 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
1: I hate it when there's a debate going on in America that nobody seems to disagree about in this audience. I hate this. I want somebody to argue with me about this battle, this showdown between Trump and the media that he kicked out of the White House. I want you to convince me, change my mind, prove me wrong, as Charlie Kirk would say, that the privilege of entering the White House to cover the president, and it is a privilege, is somehow guaranteed in the courts. This is the craziest thing I've ever seen in my life. You think anybody can stroll into the White House? Hate to break it to you, it doesn't work that way. And the same people who are indignant that Trump is banning CNN and MS Now and Politico from the White House are the ones that were glad that he was taken off, kicked off social media. The same exact people who are

0: upset about the White House ban on corrupt news media organizations, my opinion, of course, but that's how I feel, those same people were absolutely fine when Twitter took his account down, when Facebook deplatformed him, when these social media companies censored the most impactful man in the country. This is such a remarkable conversation. The hypocrisy from these weak-kneed, pearl-clutching lunatics blows my mind. Yesterday, apparently CNN didn't even bother to cover his speech at the UN. Evidently, MS Now cut away from the speech to fact-check him. So they're making editorial decisions all the time that impact the delivery of news. Whether you love him or hate him, the man is the president of the United States. It doesn't matter really what you think of him. He is news. Addressing the UN General Assembly is news. Now look, if CNN or MS Now don't want to cover that, it's their platform. But then explain to me why they are entitled to get the privilege of a White House press credential. I really want to know. I would love to find somebody who would disagree with me on this. I think Michael's back. Didn't he just call the other day? I get so tired of the same chronics over and over. Didn't Michael just call arguing with me? Is Michael, Tony, find out if Michael wants to disagree with me or not. Maybe I'll put him on for entertainment. I don't think he agrees with me. But I'd like to find somebody who disagrees with me here. I can't find anybody. Nobody wants to disagree with me on this. Nobody wants to, argue with me. It's okay. Tell me why you think CNN has a right to get a press credential and enter the doorway, the gates of 1600 Pennsylvania Avenue. I am begging you to disagree with me. And the best I got right now is Michael, and he's a little tedious, but we'll entertain Michael. Because I can't, I'll let Michael present a liberal point of view from, this will shock you, San Francisco, as to why he thinks Caitlin Collins is guaranteed, constitutionally, lawfully, whatever word you want to use, to get a press badge and get to waltz into the White House and lie about President Trump and this administration. I can't. We'll talk to Michael or anyone else who thinks that somehow CNN is right in this battle, because they're not. I'm sure they'll get a judge who's going to side with them, and they'll be ordered back into the White House, and then they're all going to rah rah rah and say, "Look, we beat Trump. We beat Trump. We beat the." But there's no right. No one gets to go into the White House. And the most important part of all is that no one's telling CNN not to cover the guy. This blew up last night on this CNN panel with Abby Phillip. Somebody pointed out that they don't even follow the basic rules of TV panel discussions over on CNN. Poor Scott Jennings, our Salem media colleague, goes in there on his own. He's like the Jessica Tarloff of CNN. He's our Jessica Tarloff. He's in there. Jessica Tarloff is always battling all the conservatives on the Five. Well, Scott's always having to battle all the liberals on Abby Phillip's show, Newsnight, or whatever the heck it's called. And he talks, and then they all yell at him. They all gang up on him. They barely let him talk. Once in a while, they let him complete a sentence. But, you know, he's pointing out it's kind of rich to see the same people who loved seeing Trump censored from Twitter now are upset that some media outlets aren't allowed into the White House. Here's how this went last night on CNN.
1: You would agree, though, that a lot of the people who are sort of up in arms about this are some of the same people who are clamoring for Trump to be thrown off social media, though, yes?
2: But yeah. No, but I think the people that are up in arms are the people, our colleagues at this network.
1: But
2: that's who I think, actually.
1: I feel like there's a some amount of hypocrisy.
2: That's the source of the frustration, actually.
1: If you're mad about reporters being restricted from going to the White House to report, why would you simultaneously have been someone that would have called for Donald Trump?
3: They're two separate issues.
2: Also, the government and a corporation are not the same.
1: It's platforms.
2: No,
4: it is a false.
2: The government.
4: You know.
0: There they go.
3: The government.
2: And one is a social media.
3: Funded by us.
4: Right. It's a false equivalence because private companies are allowed to have policies that where they're looking at their own. Private companies can say, hey, this goes against our policy.
5: Like making a
4: this
5: case.
4: This First Amendment is about the government, right? The government.
1: But you would agree that trying to restrict the speech of a government official is also not a good idea, right?
4: It's not against the First Amendment. We're talking about the
6: and
4: First
6: that's
4: Amendment,
6: where
4: correct?
6: We disagree. I agree with you. It's not the
4: courts
6: first
4: don't agree
6: amendment.
4: With either of you.
6: It's not the First Amendment.
1: We're just having a discussion
6: it's
1: about what's good practice. And some people wanted
6: speech.
1: To stop Trump from speaking.
0: What a great point. And he just starts smiling because he knew he got them. He had them. You can't have it both ways. And whoever he was arguing with said, it's a First Amendment guarantee that Caitlin Collins gets a press credential and gets to sit in the third row of the first row of the White House press briefing room. White House press briefing room. Sorry, lady, it doesn't work that way. You don't have any guarantee to enter 1600 Pennsylvania Avenue. Now, look, if Trump issued an edict and said, I forbid CNN from covering me, obviously that would be a problem. If he tells the world, I'm signing an executive order. Politico cannot write any more articles about me. I ban it. I'm going to stop them from covering me. Totally get it. That would be terrible and wrong and un-American and a big problem. He's not doing that. They're not telling CNN you can't cover him. Cover him all you want. Don't cover him all you don't want. You don't want to cover his speech yesterday, and apparently they didn't? Don't cover it. That's up to you, CNN. You don't want your viewers to know what their president says about Iran and AI and the future of the country and the condition of America? Okay, then fine. Don't cover it. Have your little hissy fit. Have your little petulant temper tantrum, and don't cover it. That's up to you. But you don't get to waltz into the White House whenever you feel like it. Period. All right, so I got one lone liberal, poor Michael in San Francisco. And what's bad about it is, Michael, you're in San Francisco, for crying out loud. Why can't you be in, like, Dubuque? Why can't you be in Dayton, Ohio? You're in San Francisco and you want to argue with me? That's almost too ironic for words.
7: So,
0: hello?
7: The problem
0: Mike?
7: With your argument.
0: Uh-oh. Are you all right? Did I overwhelm you with my rhetorical brilliance there and your lead in? I gave you a big build up, Michael.
7: Yeah, I'm just trembling.
0: I know you are. I can hear
7: can
0: it
7: you
0: your
7: hear
0: voice.
7: Okay?
0: No, I can barely hear you. Because you're trembling. I can't hear.
7: Okay.
0: Contain yourself?
7: So,
0: can you barely contain yourself?
7: Perhaps if you stop speaking, then I will.
0: Well, nah, it's my show. I'm going to speak whenever I want, but I want to have you on for the 19th time you've called in the last 2 months. Go ahead and tell me why Caitlin Collins has got a guaranteed right to stroll into the White House. I'm all ears, and I won't tremble, but I'll listen intently to your brilliance.
7: Okay, so the problem with your argument is that Trump is telling CNN and the other networks that he's banning that they cannot cover him unless they cover him the way that he approves of. And that's a blatant violation of the First Amendment.
0: And see what you just said, and let's have an exchange here. Okay, so stop interrupting me, and I'm not going to interrupt you. You made a point. Now I'm going to reply to your point, and then I want you to reply to my point. Can we do that together instead of talking over each other the way they do on CNN? Can we do that?
7: Absolutely.
0: Okay, great. He never said that, and you know it. He has never said, you're going to cover me the way I want you to cover me. They're going to continue to cover him negatively, and you know it. They just don't need to do it from inside the confines of 1600 Pennsylvania Avenue. Why would you make up such a thing, Michael?
7: Because those were his exact words.
0: You're lying.
7: He said the following.
0: That's a lie.
7: I'll tell you his
0: exact words. Go ahead. What did he say?
7: All right. I thought you promised you weren't going to...
0: What did he say? I'm asking you. Stop. Hey, bear in mind, there must be a delay in the way you and I are hearing each other. So have some grace. Have some patience. You're a liar. You said Trump's exact words are, I only want you to cover me the way I want you to cover me, and you're about to give me an example, and I'm waiting to hear what those words are. Go ahead.
7: That he's banning certain outlets from the White House because they give him negative coverage.
0: Correct. That's not what you said the first time. That's correct. He's banning certain media outlets because they're lying about what he's doing. He believes that poses a threat to national security. But that's not what you said originally, Michael. That's not at all what you just said. Okay. You said that he's banning people so that they'll cover him the way he wants them to be covered.
7: That's exactly what he means, and you know it.
0: That's not what he said. You just admitted he didn't say that. He's kicking certain people. Tell me why CNN is guaranteed access to the White House. He's not stopping how they cover him. You don't think they can cover him negatively by standing out on the sidewalk?
7: Well, if they don't have direct access the way that the outlets that he likes cover him, then they're being restricted in a way that is a violation of the First Amendment.
0: Directed out? What do you mean directed access? What does that even mean? They have all the access in the world. They sat down this week with all of his administrators, Mike Waltz, everybody else. Mike, you're pulling this out of your rear end. You don't have a leg to stand on. There's no First Amendment guarantee that you can walk into a building. Again, I'm going to ask you for the third time. You don't think they can cover him negatively? Standing out on the sidewalk or on their in their studios?
7: I'm sorry for interrupting.
0: Go ahead, that's right.
7: They cannot cover him completely if they do not... Excuse me, I thought you weren't going to...
0: Completely? What does completely mean? What are you talking about? I cover him completely, and I'm not inside the office. I'm not in the White House. You can cover... If you're a reporter, Michael, if you were a citizen journalist, you could cover him completely. What does that mean to walk into the door and stand in a building? Michael, you're pulling this out of your rear end.
7: Okay, well, the courts are not going to... It's the same way that you're blabbering about.
0: That's because you're going to find a liberal judge who's going to side with your warped view. You know that, and you're probably right.
5: Can you guys hear me up there?
7: I would guarantee you. I guarantee you that the Supreme Court will be a unanimous.
0: Well, they won't need to. It won't even make it to the Supreme Court. They won't even make it to the Supreme Court. Some lunatic liberal judge, maybe from San Francisco, where you happily live, will happily say, "Oh, they're right. They're right." He never said, "I'm going to tell them how to cover me." Never. He says he doesn't like a dishonest press. 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

0: Mike Gallagher.
1: I really don't know what Democrats would have if it weren't for their lies. I don't know why Democrats can't tackle issues with truth. And Michael from San Francisco, a great example. I hear a lot of text messages pouring in. Arkansas says, Mike, you handled him masterfully. He went from what Trump said to what he means. Michigan, I'm laughing my butt off at hapless Michael from San Francisco. He's just like Shifty Adam Schiff. I know what he said, but we know what he meant. Disgraceful. Tracy found the quote of what Trump said. This is why Michael was lying. And of course, he knew he was lying. Trump said, quote, there's something wrong with a country that can allow people to write purposely negative stories. Now, if they want to write them, fine. But I don't have to let them into the White House. That's perfect. He's right. He's not telling them not to write horrible, lying, untruthful stories that Michael in San Francisco enjoys reading and watching. He's just saying they don't get admission to the White House. That won't impact their coverage at all. Again, all they can do is lie. And that's what's on the ballot in November. Truth versus lies. Here's a truth that every day you're not getting enough fiber in your diet. Look what I'm holding right now in my hand here on Salem News Channel. I brought in my Balance of Nature fiber and spice. 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Pretty fascinating man, Michael Youssef. Have you heard of him? He's going to stop by and join us. We'll catch up on what he has to say about life, about good and evil and more. Also, I want to revisit this story about no hurricanes so far here in the Gulf of America. Stick around. More of the Mike Gallagher Show rolling along. 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
5: From ABC News, I'm Dave Packer. Chinese President Xi Jinping kicked off a high-profile state visit to Washington, receiving a rare plainside welcome Wednesday night from President Trump.
6: Big things, of course, on the agenda, talking about trade and tariffs, Taiwan, the issue of AI, artificial intelligence, and also Iran. And this is going to be a big question about what pressure, if any, the president pushes on China because of the issue with Iran as Iran's biggest trading partner and the purchaser of Iranian oil.
5: ABC's Karen Travers on Capitol Hill.
7: I would have suggested the president not invite Xi Jinping to Washington for such a lavish welcome.
5: Lawmakers like Republican Senator Roger Wicker urging President Trump to confront Xi directly over China's rapid military buildup and ongoing human rights abuses. At the UN General Assembly, Iranian President Masoud Pezeshkian struck an incredibly defiant tone following threats from the Trump administration, stating explicitly that Iran will not bend the knee to the U.S.
8: We have proven that we're not afraid of fighting, of war, a war that is defensive in nature, and we will stand in defense of our beloved Iran, our homeland, until our last breath.
5: Block Safety CEO was a no-show for a Senate hearing on the surveillance industry. The Senate wanted to put the spotlight on what happens behind those roadside cameras as neighborhoods across the country push back in both red and blue states, citing privacy concerns. Senator Dick Durbin, ranking member, Judiciary Subcommittee on Crime and Counterterrorism, insisted that there must be a path to constitutional use of these cameras.
9: We've got to find a way to balance in America privacy and security. I think there is a balance. Congress needs to lead the way.
5: Automated license plate readers are at the heart of these lawsuits and criminal charges alleging police officers have misused the technology to track people in their personal lives. You're listening to ABC News.
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5: A fiery crash during a training flight in the north of Wales. ABC Chief Foreign Correspondent Ian Pannell has more from London.
12: A dramatic escape in the skies over Britain. Two Royal Air Force pilots ejecting from their plane. the out-of-control fast jet trailing smoke and flames as it plummeted to the ground, exploding in a massive fireball.
5: Those pilots managed to safely float to the ground and were treated for minor injuries. An Idaho mystery could lead to a possible break in a Chicago cold case.
13: On December 4th, 1982, a man was found dead in a church in Boise. For 43 years, he's only been known as the Unknown Wanderer. But now Ada County Sheriff's detectives say they have finally identified that man as Dr. Matthew Francis Bitkowski. He died of self-inflicted cyanide poisoning. Earlier in 1982, seven people were killed in the Chicago area after taking Tylenol capsules that had been laced with cyanide. The sheriff says while they cannot place Bitkowski in Chicago as being the Tylenol killer, they did find photos of him in Chicago and a hand-drawn map of Chicago. Detective Tim Cooper says questions remain.
14: The office may have identified some possible connection between Dr. Bitkowski and the 1982 events.
13: Alex Stone, ABC News.
5: After Treasury yields spiked in price, all three major indices suffered losses Wednesday, including the Dow Jones Industrial Average, which lost more than 350 points. Dave Packer, ABC News.
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4: The Democrats' crazy train continues to roar on. I'm still kind of reeling from this poll. 60% of Democrats would approve of a military coup. 31% of Democrats would be happy if Trump got assassinated. All of this good news comes from a poll that was commissioned by a left-leaning liberal currents magazine. Wanted to take the temperature of the Democrat electorate. Wanted to see how they were feeling. Well, they're feeling pretty violent. They're feeling real violent. And it's what we have to decide in a few weeks. You're going to choose the party of political violence? You're going to pick the party of law and order? You're going to pick the party of common sense? You're going to vote for the party of lawfulness, not lawlessness? And the media is so foul, corrupt. Did you hear the story of the poor woman who was murdered? Somebody named Tazla Fortune. This poor soul in Mississippi. She was found hanging from a tree. And it immediately stoked all the race hustlers into a frenzy. In fact, the Associated Press, which is notoriously leftist and incredibly biased, the Associated Press, where so many news outlets get their news from, the good old AP, here's the big headline on their social media site over on X. The death of Tazla Fortune, a black Mississippi woman found hanging from a tree, has stirred distressing memories of the grim history of lynchings across the U.S. South. Now, I guarantee you there are black men, women, maybe children, who saw that distressing headline, and they look at one another and they say, my gosh, are we going back to lynchings again in 2026? Are we going to have white people stringing up black victims again? It's a terrible, terrible, horrible story. Well, they made an arrest. The police found the guy who did it, a guy who had a relationship or familiarity with the victim, guy by the name of Jacques Ratliff, a.k.a. Jock. That's his nickname, Jock. 51-year-old man. The judge deemed him a flight risk. He faces a murder charge. Now, in the media coverage of the arrest of the 51-year-old man in connection with the hanging death of 29-year-old Tazia Fortune, go see if you can find out his race in the media coverage. Go see if in the Associated Press coverage of the arrest of 51-year-old Jacques Ratcliffe, a.k.a. Jock, Go find out if you can determine what his skin color happens to be. Because it would matter, right? Since a black woman found hanged to death in Mississippi is a significant enough story that the media covers it by identifying her as a black woman, with, of course, the prerequisite capital B for the word black, never a capital W for white or a capital H for Hispanic, but capital B for black. Since the black woman hanged is prominent, don't you think the murder suspect's race would be prominent as well? You won't find it in most of the media coverage. You won't find it at the Clarion Ledger. I'm looking here at the Clarion Ledger. A Jackson Municipal Court judge denied bond to the 51-year-old man arrested in Connecticut. They deemed him a flight risk. Let's see. Previously told she was found dead and hanging from a tree. He's accused of using a black cable cord. All right, well, we're making some progress. We now know the color of the cable cord used to kill her with. Ah, there it is. Finally, paragraph 5. Both Fortune and Ratliff are black. You see, the man arrested in her murder is a black man. The man that the authorities say murdered the person he knew is black. And of course, if that was part of the story, that would have never, ever been a national story. The reason the race hustlers were salivating is because they were actually hoping that a young black woman was indeed lynched. This is what we're up against. The Associated Press is a very prominent, established media organization. And they didn't want you to know that her murder suspect is black. They wanted you to believe that America is so rotten that we're back to the days of lynchings. They want you to think that things are so terrible in the United States that this poor young woman was lynched by a band of Ku Klux Klansmen. That's what they want you to believe. They want you to hate this country because they do. They want to remake America. In the words of Barack Obama, they want to fundamentally transform America. And I never thought I'd turn to Judge Judy as a source of inspiration. She sat down with a reporter for whatever reason. I guess they were doing a profile of her for USA Today. I guess USA Today is still around. I used to love USA Today back when I would read papers. Still like to get my hands on a paper once in a while, but these days it's the only paper I like to read is the New York Post. But USA Today had always kind of a national roundup, so I kind of liked that paper. And they sat down on a USA Today podcast with Judge Judy Scheindlin. Her 2 minutes are 2 minutes that every American should hear because she's completely spot on. Judge Judy is the impatient, you know, bombastic judge, 83 years young. Check out the wisdom that she delivers in telling people who loathe America and want to change it where they should go.
5: Next year, and this gets political, which I don't mind, I have a house and I have a home. I consider America my home. America has been good to me. I think that it's the greatest country in the world. If you don't like this country, go somewhere else. Don't come to the greatest country in the world, the most successful country in the world, and say, I want to change it. There are other countries that are the something else that you want. Go there. Go there, but don't come into my home. America is my home. Don't come into my home and say, I want to change it. May say, I want to give more people opportunity. I want to change certain things the way we do business. But we are a capitalist country that revered excellence, that revered entrepreneurship, that revered all the things that made us great, that produced an Apple, an Amazon, AI, whether you like it or not, it's there. It produced the Salk vaccine. It produced all of the major inroads in medicine. And we did that because we encouraged brilliance and excellence. We gave them, those people, a push. They weren't gifted classes, which I know public schools used to have. Now it's taboo. Everybody should be equal. Well, everybody's not equal. Some people are tall. Some people are short. Some people are musical. Some people are not. Some people have big breasts. Some people have no breasts. They're different. Don't come into my house, which is a perfect house, and tell me, looks nice from the outside, but I'm going to change it inside to make it more of what we like, a more vanilla gray, everything muted colors. Look, that's the way we should be living today. Don't come here to redecorate. You don't like my house? Stay in your own house or find a different house.
4: 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Thank you. Thank you. Thank you. 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But that's the kind of message that ought to resonate throughout the land today. That's what we need to remember going into the midterm election in 41 days. You don't like this house? Don't tell us to redecorate. Go to a house that you like. Don't come into our perfect country and try to screw it up because you don't like it. How great are the words of Judge Judy? 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And I hope you'll join me and give me your take on what you just heard Judge Judy say. Isn't she right? Isn't it time that we stand up to these tyrants on the left, these people who crave political violence, these people who want to transform America, and tell them if you don't like it, go somewhere else, get up and go.

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1: I remember growing up seeing a bumper sticker. Remember the bumper sticker, America, love it or leave it? Will that message work anymore? Let me just ask you that question. Does that, because that's what essentially Judge Judy is saying in that great diatribe. Hey, love it or leave it. You love this country. If you hate it, get out. Go somewhere. And we're not trying to kick you out. You know, shades of Trump's ban of CNN and MS Now in the White House, which he's absolutely entitled to do. It's a privilege to cover the White House. But go somewhere where you'll be happy. Hey, Rosie O'Donnell, you want to go take on Ireland? Go to Ireland. And she did, but then she came back. Isn't Judge Judy's message spot on? If you don't like America, get out. Don't come into our home and tell us how to redecorate it. What's wrong with it? How you don't like the carpet or the paint colors. Don't tell us, our perfect nation, that you need to fix it. I love what she said. But my question, is that essential message, America, love it or leave it, effective anymore? Does it just fall on deaf ears? Or should we return to that sort of foundational question? If you don't like it here, why don't you get out? I'm not trying to be provocative here. I'm asking a legitimate question. If you don't like somebody's home, then don't go into the home. 800-655-MIKE. I'm not trying to... I'm at a point right now, and we see these crazy stories. The Democrats, a third of Democrats would be happy if Trump got assassinated, according to a recent poll that just came out. Sonny Hostin on The View this week bragging about getting a guy off the hook who committed a horrific, brutal murder. I'm fed up with the craziness. Maybe we need a little bit of sanity. 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
1: When we see demonstrations and protests in the streets of New York or Los Angeles or Chicago, we often see Islamic flags. We see, in fact, we've even seen flags that support the Palestinians, even Hamas. And I just learned about Dr. Michael Youssef's new book that explores this convergence, if you will, between Western progressive movements and Islamism. I'm fascinated by this. And of course, I've followed Pastor Youssef for years. He's a best-selling author, internationally respected Bible teacher. He's an Egyptian-American pastor who is the founder and pastor of the Church of the Apostles in Atlanta, Georgia. What a real joy it is to welcome Pastor Michael Youssef to the Mike Gallagher Show. Dr. Youssef, it's great to see you. How are you?
2: Sheer. Wonderful. Sheer delight to be with you, Mike. Thank you so much for having me back.
1: No, it's my honor to have you back on the show because, you know, we've got so much to try to tackle together. I want to talk about your book, of course, but I want to get a big picture perspective for you over the unimaginable decision that President Trump has before him with this war in Iran. And in the Middle East, of course, we've got Benjamin Netanyahu coming to New York City tomorrow. You've got the Marxist mayor threatening to have him arrested for war crimes. We've got a lot of uncertainty about what's going to happen with this war on with Iran. President Trump yesterday said, I've got a real big decision to make. Do I annihilate Iran? And, you know, Pastor, I keep thinking about the millions of men, women, and children in Iran who are subjected to the evil mullahs and their tyranny. Yeah. Can you give us some clarity, some perspective on how you see this conflict playing out and what is the right course of action for the next months or years ahead?
2: Yeah, I honestly believe that there are 5 million people

0: converted to Christ in Iran now because of all of this going on. And our president, you know, I love President Trump, I love his policies, but I think we need to be decisive with these people. You can't negotiate with these 12 Shiites. The 12 Shiites have been waiting for the 12 Shiites who disappeared 1,000 years ago to show up in order to bring the chaos in the world and bring peace. And so they want to create chaos. They don't negotiate. They don't understand negotiation. They only understand one thing, and that's power. And, you know, we started this thing, and I just wish we'd finish it, because arm the Peshmergas, arm the local people, do something if you don't want to go personally and start a war again, which I understand his heart about that. But we need to do something about it. And the other thing, Mike, is that we are just in pure ignorance about all the forces that are behind the scenes. We have taken $6.3 billion in our institutions from the Qataris. Well, the Qataris are the Muslim Brotherhood. All the Muslim Brotherhood headquarters are living in the lap of luxury in Qatar. Ever since Gamal Abdel Nasser, Nasser of Egypt, kicked them out of the country, they all went to Qatar, and that's where they started Al Jazeera, and they're constantly lambasting the West and lambasting other leaders. In fact, I remember Adel Jaber, former foreign minister of Saudi Arabia, saying, "We want nothing to do with Qatar. They're Saudis." And so we need to understand they're supposed to be our allies, and we have a base there and a joint defense treaty and all of that. But you have to understand where the sources of evil are. And we are dealing with evil. We are not just dealing with flesh and blood, as Paul would say, but we are dealing with evil. And these people are basically enslaved to evil, and they're carrying the policy and the doctrine of the evil one. And you have to understand that. And I wish our president didn't take that $500 million plane, because, you know, this is how they kind of think that they can get their policies, they can influence policy by giving you all these kind of gifts. But that's not a gift that our nation and our president need.
1: You know, I'm so glad you mentioned the presence, the very presence of evil. To me, as a lay person, and I can't articulate this as well as you can from a biblical perspective, but we as a people continually forget the difference between good and evil, right and wrong. We get bogged down in policy, but then a poll just came out, and I don't want to drag you into the political battles, but a poll came out, a third of Democrats would be happy if Trump got assassinated. After our colleague here at Salem, Charlie Kirk, was assassinated last year, there were people to this day celebrated, mocked, and were joyful that this young husband and father was killed. I believe that our failure right now as a people is to refuse to identify what evil really is. And I wonder why you think that is, Pastor. Why are Americans, especially people, frankly, on the left, unwilling to acknowledge the very presence of evil that is in front of us?
0: Because they are enslaved to evil. And you see, here's the difference. When President Obama was in power, many of us have disagreed with most of his policies in the Christian world. And yet, our churches prayed for him because we are commanded to pray for our leaders. But when you go to the left, and I'll talk about left even within the Christendom, those who are in churches that are universalists and have abandoned the gospel, and what do? They take the side of the evil, and they do not pray for President Trump as we did for Obama and Biden and others with whom we disagree. See, that is the difference between good and evil. And the good that we have in the Christian faith is that we can love our enemies, pray for our enemies, seek to convert our enemies, but they don't. They want to kill their enemies. In fact, we don't have enemies. They set themselves as our enemies. And so the world needs to wake up to the fact that there is good and there's evil. There is gospel of Jesus Christ, the truth and the light and the way. And there is another way that leads to eternal hell. And those people are victims of that ideology. And we just need to speak with clarity. The pulpits are so silent. And that I was in Houston last weekend speaking at the that Smart Financial Center, and a Wake Houston rally with Chris Tomlin and O.S. Hawkins. And I just said, please get out of the pews and into the marketplace. Go to the territories. If to use the words of Jesus, I'm sending you as sheep into wolves. We're going okay. into the wolves' territory. Then we have the power, supernatural power of God. So we need to speak with clarity. I'm appealing to all the Christian leaders. Begin to speak with clarity. Stop waffling. It is not kindness. It is not kindness. It's not kindness to allow evil to flourish. That is evil in itself.
1: Dr. Michael Youssef is our guest. His latest book is An Unholy Alliance, How Progressivism Brought About an Islamist Invasion. Speaking of clarity, I so appreciate the work that went into your book. Again, I mentioned at the outset, we see Palestinian flags in Brooklyn, New York, being waved in the streets. How has that happened? What has brought about what you've described as this red-green convergence?
0: Yes. And also I describe in one chapter called the Omnicause. So all the Greens and the environmentalists, and now they're picking up the Palestinian cause, supposedly. And because they're looking for what Karl Marx says, create chaos in order to create collapse. And when society collapses, he says, you can build your communist utopia. See, those young people are all, and some of them are trust fund kids. They have been indoctrinated by Marxists in colleges and universities. We parents have paid $50,000, $60,000 a year for our kids to go to these universities to be indoctrinated to be Marxists. And the Islamists, on the other hand, they don't call them useful idiots like the Marxists did. They call them the donkeys of the revolution. And you know, Mike, you know, and I know, we remember very well, because we were old enough, that in 79 revolution in Iran, it was led by the leftists. It led by Marxists. Abul Hassan Bani Sadr, all those people used to be on television every night. But as soon as the Shah left and Khomeini came from Paris, what did he do? He chopped their heads. And when the Islamists succeed, they're going to kill all the socialists and the gays and everybody else like they have done before. Look what they're doing. They take gays out from high-rise building and throw them down. The Hamas terrorists have killed one of their own leaders at just the suspicion that he may be gay. And so, you know, the world, the freedom-loving people, whether they're Christians or not, Christian Jews or even Muslims. I know a Muslim leader, world leader, leaned over to me several years ago and he said, Dr. Youssef, can you explain to me why we kicked out the Muslim Brotherhood out of Egypt and Jordan and Saudi Arabia and the Emirates, and then they go to England and the United States, and they're not only given a welcome mat, they are given satellites from which they're attacking us as leaders in the Arab world. And so I said, I'm sorry, other than being suicidal, I don't have an answer to that. And so, yeah, I'm very aware of the situation, and I am sounding the alarm as loud as I can.
1: Dr. Youssef's book is available anywhere books are sold, An Unholy Alliance. You could also go to michaelyousef.com to get all the details and information about what Pastor Youssef is doing. In closing, Dr. Youssef, what do we say to our liberal friends or our Democrats or maybe even Republicans and conservatives who believe that Israel has had a disproportionate reaction to the Hamas terror attack of October the 7th? People who will say, you know, there's a genocide going on. We hear that word over and over again. What's your response to those who believe that Israel has gone too far with the way they've reacted to the October 7th massacre of innocent men, women, and children?
0: Well, I'll tell them that if you love your children and your grandchildren, please focus on history. Every war in the Middle East started by the Arabs, not by Israel, in 1948 and in 1973. And even the Six-Day War in 67, which I lived through it in the Middle East, they basically, Nasser kicked out the peacekeepers, United Nations peacekeepers, and declared war on Israel. And the only reason Israel had to survive is by going early and destroying the air forces of those three neighboring countries. But every war, it's always started not by Israel. And look, I am not an apologist for Israel, but I am an apologist for the truth. And so always go back to the truth. And Israel, they have to survive. And they're battling for their survival. They're the only one lone democracy in the midst of the 57 Islamist countries that basically want to destroy them. And so I am a preacher of the truth. I am a proponent of the truth. And I plead with people, liberals, conservatives, Republicans, Democrats, if you are a truth-loving person, if you're a freedom-loving person, go back to the history, find out the truth. And if Israel did not go into Gaza in order to get into these tunnels and clean house, October 7 would have happened again and again and again. And look at the celebrations around the world at the murder and the killing of babies and women on October 7th. So this is, again, as I go back to, this is the heart of evil, and we need to confront it with the truth.
1: Dr. Yusuf, congratulations on the book and all the work you continue to do. We appreciate you blessing us with your presence here today. Keep fighting the good fight, sir.
0: Thank you, Mike. You're a great man. You're keeping the fight. I'm proud of you.
1: Thank you, sir. Appreciate it very much. Michael Yusuf joining us here on the Mike Gallagher Show. MichaelYusuf.com or wherever, but you can follow him on X as well. I like to follow people that have that kind of clarity, good versus evil. That's what we are facing right now. And I'd ask any Democrat member of our audience, any audience member who's a Democrat, a poll comes out and says a third of you would be happy if Trump got assassinated. 60% favor a military coup. You'd be okay with a military coup? This is, how does that feel to be part of a political party that seems to celebrate violence? 800-655-MIKE. 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
1: You want an example of real life evil? Ever heard of The View? Ever heard of Sonny Hostin? Wait till you hear what she had to say about what she did on a jury. It's unbelievable. It's actually almost, you can't find the words. Bragging about making sure that a notorious, horrific murderer didn't get convicted. And bragging about it. Isn't she a former federal prosecutor? It's an extraordinary admission of, again, what Pastor Youssef talks about, I think, evil. The complete diminished way people react to the sanctity of life. Gosh. I'm excited about the new me, as I shared with you some health challenges. Got a blockage in my Widowmaker, 52%, which, you know me, I'm a hypochondriac, so I'm studying everything I can and trying to learn about, hey, can plaque be reduced, and what am I doing, and my doctor likes chelation, and he likes plaque X and an IV treatment, and of course I'm doing the Crestor and the other stuff, the Zidia or whatever it is. Wish I'd have done that years ago, like some of my friends have been doing. But that's okay. I'm going to be on this. And one of the most effective ways that you can tackle a challenge like this, if you've got arterial sclerosis or whatever they call it, weight loss. Get the weight off. Say goodbye to the extra pounds. In fact, that's the first thing that the cardiologist lab that discovered this blockage I have, this arterial blockage, said, is you got to make sure get rid of all the extra weight. You can't be overweight. PhD weight loss, I believe, is going to add years to my life because that's exactly what I've done. You notice my weight loss lately? I got a little sloppy this past year and I put some weight back on. I can happily tell you, and I looked it up last night. I didn't realize this. Do you know I've lost 38 pounds since June 25th? Now, that's pretty wild. 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All right, if you haven't heard it, you got to see and hear Sonny Hostin. What a wild thing to admit. Proud of getting a murderer off the hook. Now he's in a nice, cushy hospital. That and more all ahead on The Mike Gallagher Show. 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
4: From ABC News, I'm Sherry Preston. A ruling early this morning from a federal judge in the fight over the president's ban on three news outlets.
5: The judge has just ordered the Trump administration to reinstate the access for CNN, MS Now, and Politico. In a hearing Wednesday with both sides, he suggested the administration had not made a solid legal case for its ban.
4: ABC's Hannah Pittah, no comment yet from the White House on the temporary restraining order, but President Trump has already indicated that he will appeal. The president getting ready for his summit with China's leader Xi Jinping after a rare welcome. ABC News Chief White House Correspondent Mary Bruce.
6: In an extraordinary gesture, President Trump and the First Lady traveling to Joint Base Andrews to personally welcome Chinese President Xi Jinping to the United States. Soldiers rolling out the red carpet, cannons assembled to fire off a salute, the president with a warm greeting, even as China supports Iran in its war against the United States.
4: Israel's Prime Minister Benjamin Netanyahu will address the UN General Assembly this afternoon, a day after a defiant speech from the president of Iran. Despite evidence of talks between the U.S. and Iran on the sidelines of the UN, oil prices jumping this morning. Brent crude now back above $105 a barrel. Much of New Mexico absolutely waterlogged after monsoon-like rains. And ABC's Whit Johnson on the Jersey Shore says a big storm is brewing in the east.
7: Lifeguards in Atlantic City patrolling the beaches, keeping swimmers out.
8: It's obviously not safe to swim at all. So, again, we're going to be out here, and tomorrow's supposed to be out of control, windy, a huge surf.
7: Drivers stranded on flooded streets this morning near Norfolk.
9: Came up on the median, and now I'm just, like, stuck.
7: The track of this nor'easter could bring it up into New York City and to Boston and sit off the coast for days.
4: A new blood test that could give an early warning on dozens of types of cancers getting the approval from an FDA advisory panel. The test deemed safe for those 50 and older. 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
4: Honda's getting ready to build a new plant for hybrid vehicles in Ohio. Nikkei says Honda plans to spend $2.5 billion on the plant, and cars should start rolling off the line in 2030. If you use the website or app of pharmacy giant CVS before July 27th, you could be in line for part of a settlement over allegations the company shared your private data with third parties. CVS admitting no wrongdoing in the case, and payments cap out at $10 per person. Decades after the Tylenol murders, there's a new development. Here's ABC Chief Investigative Correspondent Aaron Katursky.
11: A possible DNA breakthrough. Police in Idaho have now identified a mystery man who killed himself with cyanide in a Boise church 2 months after the Tylenol murders as Dr. Matthew Francis Betkowski, a chemist with mental illness. Years after he killed himself, police identified Betkowski through DNA and then searched what his family had of his possessions. Authorities say they found a map of Chicago and a bottle of homemade cyanide.
4: While he's not a formal suspect, officials are trying to figure out if he did visit Chicago. McDonald's is reportedly testing out ads in the drive-through line. Bloomberg says the ads would show up in the digital menu boards after you place your order. Or you could just sing along to some tunes. Yep, that's a song about not wanting French fries. Part of a new album out by Wendy's. It's called Songs to Listen to in the Wendy's Parking Lot. Available now wherever you stream your music. Sherry Preston, ABC News.
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3: From the wild world of D.C. politics to America's culture clash, brace yourself for the reality check you've been waiting for. The one and only Mike Gallagher.
4: I shall appreciate clarity. I really can't wait to see what happens when Prime Minister Benjamin Netanyahu goes to New York City tomorrow. You think Zohran the Destroyer will try to have him arrested as promised? I'd like to see him pull that off. How's that going to play out? You'll have the security forces surrounding the Israeli Prime Minister. I guess you'd have the NYPD trying to put handcuffs on him. I mean, this could be a real fiasco. The country's still reacting to President Trump's speech yesterday at the UN. We carried it here on the Mike Gallagher Show. Now, if you watch CNN, you didn't apparently see it, or MS Now. They're throwing a temper tantrum, and they're cutting away, and they're not airing the speech. They didn't air it because, well, they decided for you. You don't get to see the president address the UN General Assembly because they are going to decide for you. I just love the hypocrisy over this White House ban of CNN, MS Now, and Politico. Had a caller, good old Michael from San Francisco, one of our members of our loyal opposition. Now, he loves the show. He calls all the time, listens daily. Tortures himself, I guess. Has nothing but disdain for me. But he calls all the time. Figure that out. I'm trying to picture which progressive lunatic I would call regularly to try to argue with on air. I don't know why people do that. Go touch grass. Go take a walk in the park. I'm becoming a big walker now. I'm loving walking. I was talking to Joey Hudson this morning about my new health diagnosis with my stupid arterial blockage. And he said, look, my doctor has said for years, you can do the weights, you can do the gym, all that stuff. Walk. Get out 30, 45 minutes a day and take a nice, brisk walk. And I intend to do that until the day I die. You do know I think I'm on death's door, right? You know me well enough to know I'm convinced I'm about to have a massive heart attack any minute. I'm making Tracy learn CPR skills. And, of course, I can't wait till Tracy has to revive me. I'll see her now in my closing moments on Earth laughing at me as I'm on the floor. I'll be saying, Tracy, you please, I need... She'll be just shaking her head. Uh-huh. Remember that last time you barked at me? Uh-huh. What do you need? You need some help? Besides, apparently when it's the Widowmaker, if I'm not in the hospital, I've got a really good chance of being reunited with my wife. 90% fatality if you have a Widowmaker heart attack outside of the hospital. 90%. Can you throw me a bone, Doc? Can you make it 70? 60? So look, I've got an ICU room already on standby at the hospital. I've got a whole, it's already booked. I'm ready. I've got an ambulance parked in the parking lot. Paying that guy a lot of money, but hey, I'm ready. I'm doing everything right. The weight loss is gone. The weight's gone. The walking, the exercise, the Crestor, the statins I'm taking. And they keep telling me, 52%, you're all right. Anyway, I digress. I digress. I think about the hypocrisy of the understanding or the narrative that reporters are guaranteed access to a building. And that's what we're talking about here. Nobody's trying to stop CNN from covering the Trump administration. Nobody. And this caller, Michael, in San Francisco said, oh, they're trying, it's a First Amendment violation, censorship. And he said that Trump said, I'm going to stop people from covering me the way I don't like them to cover me. And I pointed out to Michael in San Francisco, well, you're lying. That's a lie. That's a total fabrication. And we looked up the quote. Here's the clip. Here's the words, transcript. Quote, this is Donald Trump. There's something wrong with a country that can allow people to write purposely negative stories. Now, if they want to write them, that's fine. But I don't have to let him into the White House. He's right. And you know what's fascinating? And my colleague and friend Larry O'Connor, who's the morning host on many of our Salem stations around the country, pointed something out about the hypocrisy of those who are bent out of shape over Trump's ban of CNN and MS Now and Politico. Really interesting point. The same people who are upset about it loved when he got kicked off of social media. Do you remember when he was banned from Twitter? Do you remember when he was removed from social media? How do you have it both ways? And Larry O'Connor, who's going to be my co-host for the big Patriots Alaska cruise next year, July of 2027 to be exact, and I intend to be there. Here's what Larry said on his show about the hypocrisy, the complete contradiction of those who are upset about Trump saying they can cover me all they want. They're just not going to enter 1600 Pennsylvania Avenue. Here's a very smart take from a very smart man. First leading with Brian Stelter from CNN and his hyperventilating over what's going on.
5: This is not censorship. Everybody stop. Just because you're on the losing side of the last election doesn't mean you're being silenced. And I'm sorry, what was that last part he said?
6: But reducing a liar's reach is not the same as censoring freedom of speech.
5: There you go. Absolutely correct. You see, when it's conservative voices that are being reduced and called liars, when it's social media platforms that are demonetizing, deleting, and censoring those things, and even when it's the White House that is threatening access to the President of the United States, when it's a conservative voice, when it's conservative media, when it's people that Brian Stelter and CNN and all these people disagree with, well, come on. Why would we want those liars to be talking anyway? Well, you know what? You make a good point. You might want to rewrite that headline about the assassination attempt of Donald Trump and then come back to us. Because as far as I know, you guys are the liars. And we're just trying to limit your reach. That's all. It's that simple.
4: It really is that simple. You don't get to go into a building. You can cover him all you want. You can lie about him all you want. You can refuse to carry his speeches all you want. Do you. Obama kicked out Fox News. Funny how they didn't hyperventilate then. And again, I'm on a search to find somebody who wants to disagree with me on this. Or Larry. Call me. 800-655-MIKE. Tell me where we're missing this. Tell me where it's written in the Constitution that Caitlin Collins or Brian Stelter get a press credential to go into the White House. Tell me why they can only cover him if they're in that building. What do you think? You're going to go up to his living room on the second floor, the residence there of the White House? What do you think you're going to be able to do differently from inside the building that you can't do outside the building? You want to cover him? Stand outside the gate. And rant and rave about how he's Hitler and evil and everything else. You just don't get to do it inside the building. Now you got to do it outside. It's extraordinary to me to see these arguments. Here's a text from South Carolina. Twitter was a private company. The White House belongs to the people. It is not his house. Okay, well then, hey, South Carolina, go today, get on a plane, and you fly to Washington, D.C., and demand to walk in to the White House. See how that works for you, Texter. Go right now. I dare you. Get on a plane, go to Washington, D.C., fly into Reagan National, take an Uber over to the White House and say, it's the people's house, I want in. I want to get in right now. I want to be inside the people's house. You're part of the people, right, South Carolina Texter? Good luck with that. You don't have a right to enter the White House. Why is that so hard for people to understand? What shouldn't be hard for you to understand, incidentally, is that Larry O'Connor and I are going to be great hosts for the Big Patriots Alaska Cruise. I am so excited that it's back. Join us in July of 2027. There's nothing like an Alaskan cruise. Nothing like it. And if you're watching right now on Salem News Channel, you see the fjords, the majesty of the beauty of Alaska. And every night on that beautiful stage on the ship, we're going to be hosting all kinds of great events for you. Hundreds and hundreds of like-minded patriots together on an Alaskan cruise. Mark your calendar right now, July 18th through the 25th of 2027. And we're starting early because I don't want you to miss out, because I think this is going to sell out pretty quickly. 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
1: I took a call yesterday from a guy named Justin. I think he was in Minneapolis. He was somewhere in Minnesota. He was I think he's an instructor at a school. And he's a liberal Democrat, and he listens to the show because he likes my style. He likes what I do. And we had a great, great exchange. We had a great back and forth. And it was like, finally, there's a Democrat that maybe you could reason with, or maybe he felt that way about me. But then I get a clip like the one from Sonny Hostin, who's a very prominent liberal on The View on ABC TV, and I think, we're not dealing with just bad here. We're not considering policy differences. This is flat-out demonic evil. I want to share this clip with you here in just a moment, get your reaction. 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You know, if your dog loves his or her food, but you know it's probably not great for them, look, there's a way to improve it dramatically and give them the probiotics, the vitamins and the minerals and the enzymes and all the good stuff they need. 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Joey started sprinkling Rough Greens on top of Jesse's food. 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I'm just going to play this clip for you, and I'll bet you're going to be in amazement. This is Sonny Hostin from The View.
2: The insanity defense has been around in Massachusetts for 182 years, so I think it's well established. And I thought absolutely that she was not criminally responsible by reason of insanity. And the reason I felt that, I feel so strongly about this holdout juror is because I was a holdout juror in a case, in the Daniel Rakowitz case. I don't know if people remember it, the butcher of Tompkins Square Park. It was
3: the guy who ate the victims?
2: Yes.
4: He was, you were on that jury?
2: Yes,
5: you're going to need to explain more.
2: Yes, I was.
5: And were when you I a never heard already? This story
2: I was,
5: before.
2: It was before I went to law school.
5: Oh, because I would have never
2: and,
5: put you on
2: and I, when I brought it up yeah. in the high, when I brought it up at the Hot Topics meeting, I don't think everyone believed me. And then my producer looked it up, and I'm in the New York Times. And apparently, several jurors questioned afterwards said one holdout juror was principally responsible
3: for
2: preventing them from returning a guilty verdict. That was me. And it was because I saw clearly that he was psychotic.
3: Of course.
2: He was in a psychosis. He did not mean to kill her. And once he killed her, he panicked. He chopped up her body parts, yes, boiled her body parts, tried to commit the perfect crime, and then
5: and
2: fed
5: you
2: her.
5: And you got this guy off?
2: And no. And but that's how much I believe in the insanity defense. And he fed her body parts to the unhoused.
3: Excuse me, can I move over?
2: Yes.
3: I don't
2: yes.
3: need to be around. No,
2: but all that being said, it was so clear to me in the jury room, and we were sequestered for 9 days. One juror threw a chair at me. They were so angry with me, but one by one, I picked them off and said, what about this? What about that? And we ended up, all 12, unanimously voting that he was not criminally responsible.
3: Just by hungry.
5: Reason See, that's my issue with the law.
2: Of insanity.
5: That's the
2: and,
5: issue with
2: but
5: the
2: he
5: law.
2: Is still in a mental institution so being treated.
1: How do you like that, huh? This is how sick they've become. They will defend the most abhorrent. That's why there were so many Lindsey Clancy supporters. And you heard what she said, right? That's not satire. That was not AI. She's bragging that one by one, she said, I picked off the other jurors. I picked them off one by one and convinced the jury that this monster who brutally murdered someone, dismembered her body, boiled her body parts, and fed her body to the homeless, I convinced the other jurors he didn't mean to do it. And she used those words. They're not my words. Her words. He didn't mean to do it. You know, he didn't mean to do it. And I picked him off. Look, I use the words evil and demonic. That's not hyperbole anymore. It's just not. And this isn't policy debate. There's no, this isn't policy difference. This is good versus evil. 800-655-MIKE.

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3: All right, here we go. Redneck fashion tip number one. Certain things should not be sold in certain sizes. If your rear end looks like two full-grown raccoons wrestling in a 50-pound bag of feed corn, say no to spandex. Tight ain't always right. And the only place dimples are cute are on your face. This woman came up to me at the book signing. She had the biggest butt I have ever seen in my life. And you've seen these kind of people. They're like from the waist up, they're built kind of normally. And then from the waist down, it's like an explosion took place. You know, just huge. I mean, from a distance, she looked like a poodle riding

0: like we do those rodeo bulls, you know, we're like, I bet I could ride it.
1: Well, I'm not sure if we have an audio issue this morning, but there's that.
2: I heard it.
1: We sound okay, though.
2: Yeah, how you doing, Chris?
1: Good, Phil. How
2: very,
1: are you?
2: Very funny stuff.
1: Here we are, Man Show Thursday.
2: All right.
1: And well, we'll talk in a minute. But
2: all right.
1: Let's get everybody caught up in the news.
2: 5:32, and right now, waking up, cool. You might want a sweater, light jacket, light wrap, 54 degrees, and mostly cloudy through mid-morning, then clearing. And the high for today, 67. The overnight low in the lower 40s. And then for Friday, to start the weekend, mostly sunny, 70. And if you have some outdoor plans, Saturday and Sunday, pretty good. Or Saturday or Sunday. Saturday, sunny and 71. Sunday, mostly sunny and the high right around 70. 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Well, Chinese President Xi Jinping arrived in Washington, met with a rare plane-side greeting from President Donald Trump, who was there to welcome his counterpart on the tarmac. As the Chinese president arrived, Trump's Treasury Secretary Scott Bessent announced that the two leaders would extend a trade truce to January. It had been set to expire coming up in November. Trump is pulling out the stops to honor China's leaders. He makes his first state visit to the United States Capitol in more than a decade. The attorney for a Venezuelan man shot by a federal immigration officer in Texas says he's back in an ICE detention center after being taken to a hospital for a second time. Wilbur Rafael Garcia Perez was being held Tuesday at a federal center in South Texas. His attorney says Perez was making a DoorDash delivery Sunday in Austin when immigration officers in an unmarked vehicle sideswiped his car and forced it to stop. Perez was shot, taken to the hospital. Federal judge temporarily blocked President Donald Trump's move to ban three news outlets from the White House grounds and said CNN, MS Now, and Politico must have their access restored. The ruling released early yesterday, the latest development in an escalating showdown between President Trump and media outlets whose coverage he dislikes. Trump announced he was banning the outlets Friday, assailing what he called fake news. The outlets argued they were singled out because of the content of their coverage and called the ban a blatant violation of the First Amendment. The judge's temporary restraining order is to be in effect for 14 days. Well, there could be some gas relief. Ohio lawmakers considering a 90-day suspension of the state's gas and diesel tax. If passed, the measure would temporarily eliminate the 38.5-cent tax per gallon on gas and the 47-cent tax on diesel. A vote on the tax break could come as early as next Wednesday, requiring bipartisan support to take effect immediately. Ohioans feeling the pain at the pump. The average price for regular gas in Ohio, $4.48 per gallon. Diesel approaching $7 per gallon. With a change to take effect immediately, two-thirds of lawmakers in both chambers would have to approve it. Governor Mike DeWine hasn't said whether he would sign legislation to suspend gas taxes for 3 months. He previously expressed concern about what pausing gas tax collection would mean for road projects and safety in Ohio. Well, the election fast approaching November 3rd with early in-person voting beginning October 6th. Ohio voters can preview their specific ballot online before heading to the polls by visiting their County Board of Elections website. Key Ohio election dates, October 5th, the deadline for voter registration. October 6th begins absentee and early in-person voting. October 27th is the deadline for absentee ballot applications. November 3rd at 7:30 p.m., the deadline for most absentee ballots to be received. And the 47th annual Ravenna Balloon Affair, always a great time out there. And what a picture-perfect day to get it all underway today in downtown Ravenna, also at the Portage County Randolph Fairgrounds. Festivities start with a downtown children's parade. That is tonight. Steps off at 6:30 p.m. from the corner of Prospect and Spruce Streets, and the event goes on for the next few days. Always a great time out there,
1: yeah.
2: And weather couldn't be better. You've got a lot of sunshine in the upper 60s, lower 70s for the Ravenna Balloon Affair. You ever been in a hot air balloon?
1: No, I have not,
2: the blimp?
1: Phil, but the blimp, yes. Yeah. I did a couple of live broadcasts in the Goodyear blimp, but no, I've not been in the hot air balloon.
2: Yeah,
1: so my wife wanted to do it, and then I think the more she sees it, the more she thinks maybe not, because she's seen them, how they like to go towards electrical.

0: Not for me. Things.
1: Yeah. Yeah. I was scheduled to do one from the Good Rich blimp, but that never worked out.
0: The Good Rich?
1: No. Never worked out.
0: I don't remember the Good Rich.
1: Yeah. Scheduling issue or something. I don't know.
0: No blimp.
1: Yeah. Wasn't available for some reason. I don't know.
0: Why hasn't BF Goodrich ever had their own blimp? Yeah, think about that. Right. You know? I mean, they're another great Akron company.
1: Yeah.
0: For many a year. Bridgestone now, I guess, right? That's who they became.
1: Yeah, so.
0: And there should be a Bridgestone blimp.
1: Yeah. Remember Uniroyal Tires?
0: Yeah, oh, yeah. Sure. Yeah.
1: And they had Uni, Roy, and Al. They had the three people.
0: Are those the three?
1: Yeah, Uni was the girl, and then they had Roy and Al.
0: Oh,
1: and,
0: that's interesting.
1: Yeah, yeah.
0: It's kind of like the Chipmunks. There's Alvin, Simon, and Theodore, who were actually record executives at Liberty Records, okay. Which is the label they were the Chipmunks were on.
1: Yeah,
0: so
1: yeah.
0: They were actual people.
1: Love it. Love
0: but,
1: it.
0: I don't know. Would you ever want to be known as the one of the Chipmunks in real life that you were named after that? But there's that.
1: If there were royalties involved, you know, that would be cool.
0: Well, we got a lot of stuff. The gas, I need a lot of gas.
1: Yeah.
0: Yeah. I don't know about you guys. I need like almost a whole tank of gas. Yeah. And I just heard on the ABC News that the prices have gone back up, which is not pleasing me because hopefully I can get out there before they change them this morning. Because, you know, they go from like,
2: well, yeah, it'll go up 20 cents in one day.
0: 20 or 30, yeah. It's like crazy.
1: I think I have every gas app known to man on my phone, you know, well, just to try to save, you know.
0: We'll have to talk off air and see if you can find me.
1: Yeah,
0: stuff.
1: Oh, yeah, oh, yeah.
0: I need some deals.
1: Yeah, stick with me, kid. We'll take care of you.
0: Well, I tell you, here it is fall. It started on Tuesday, I guess, Tuesday afternoon. So I've got songs this morning that are perfect for fall.
2: All right.
0: Okay, so that's, that's what we have for that.
2: Yeah.
0: This is a strange story. I mean, things happen in life, and you kind of ask yourself, well, what? Am I reading this right? Billy Bush. Remember Billy Bush?
2: Yeah, sure.
0: He was the guy that worked for Access Hollywood.
1: Yeah.
0: And he had that story that broke when Donald Trump was running for president the first time. And, of course, very offensive remarks that Donald Trump had made about grabbing, you know, the women. And I thought this was ironic because Billy Bush ended up getting fired. And he became president. And I thought that was very unique. So now, even weirder than that story, is that Billy Bush is now joining Fox News as a contributor. I just don't get it. I mean, how do you do that? The show is going to be called Hot Mics with Billy Bush. That ought to go over good.
1: Yeah, right.
0: Make sure that Donald isn't one of your guests, I guess, because that won't prove good for Fox. I guess he previously anchored Extra from 2019 to 25. I was never a big Billy Bush fan anyways. But
1: No.
0: That's very strange. Johnny Radio told me Taylor Swift is going to release a new song maybe tomorrow about Cleveland, Ohio.
2: Cleveland, yeah.
1: Really?
0: Yes. A new thing coming out. She's also releasing another song called Patient Zero.
1: Mm-hmm.
0: And I guess she said Tuesday morning she was going to launch this out here in the next few days.
1: Okay.
0: So, here it comes. Get ready. So it's going to be a limited CD that's going to have some of these songs on it. I guess Cleveland is going to be a bonus track, is the way I understand it. Not necessarily on the new album that she's got coming out.
1: Mm-hmm.
0: But I didn't know. You know, you never know when Taylor's going to release a record, unless if you're on her website and you read it and see that she's doing that. Because she just had the song from the Toy Story 5 movie.
1: Right, right. Yeah.
0: Which I actually, my wife picked it up yesterday.
1: Yeah, I knew it. I knew you. Great song. Great song.
0: That was interesting. I don't like the fact that Randy Newman, who of course writes all the music for those movies, didn't write the song.
1: Yeah.
0: She wrote it.
1: Yeah, but Randy liked it.
0: Well, he liked it.
1: From what I hear.
0: You're never going to turn down.
1: You know, you got to get Randy Newman's approval on these things.
0: Well, he did, and he was cool with it. But I just thought, I like when Randy writes the songs.
1: Yeah. Oh, definitely.
0: And also, it's hunting season. Now, the men, the real men, know this, that it's going to start here on, I think, Saturday. With the deer, and they like to go out there and do that, you know. And I've never been a hunter, but I have friends to do it. So have fun, kids. But a little song now for hunting season by the Smothers Brothers.
2: All right.
0: For you, okay.
1: Okay.

0: That's the fun song I was speaking of. The famous song of the hunters.
1: That's right. That is a famous song, a hunting song. And whenever I hear a song like that, it makes me want to go hunting. I love to hunt, Tommy.

0: When I hear a song like that, I could just feel the wonderful excitement of the hunt.
1: That's my brother's right. Like being out, you're right.
0: It's a thrill.
1: You're so right.
2: Love Tommy.
1: It's a thrill like being out in the woods early in the morning. The sounds of the birds perping in the peep. The woods in the morning air. The brisk and risk and leaves. As you, the brooks, burgling brooks, burgling down. Crinkling waters in the green oaks as you stand.
0: The green oaks.
1: Your eyes. Don't interrupt. Your eyes are filled with wonderment as you behold the giant creation of nature. Dew on the leaves. Quiet except for the birds, the wind rustling in a burgling brook in the distance.
2: Burgling brook.
1: And you smile as you stand in the woods, quietly waiting to kill something.
0: Ha! 'Tis merry we are and merry we'll stay.
2: Almost sounds like a Monty Python.

0: Yeah.
1: Smothers Brothers, Tommy and Dickie. Now, Dickie's still alive, right?
0: Yeah.
1: Tommy passed.
0: But, yeah, Tommy passed.
1: And they were making their own wine out there in California for a while.
0: Oh, really?
1: Very small, limited batches.
0: Oh, okay.
1: I'm not sure that the public could get to it, but many artists do.
0: And Tommy, who, you know, in the act always played the dumb one, the aloof one and everything.
1: Yes.
0: He was
1: very
0: quite
1: smart.
0: Very smart gentleman. Very smart gentleman.
1: He was the couch burner of the group, as I'll call it.
2: All right.
0: There you go.
1: A couple of prizes this morning. We got TaylorMade Jewelry and Ellett. Of course, the earrings, but you can get something else.
0: Okay.
1: Retail value of those are $39.99.
0: Yeah.
1: And a $50 gift card to Great Trail Golf Course down in Minerva.
0: Okay.
1: Grace 10151 Great Trail Drive. Of course, they've got the golf course with 27 wonderful holes to golf. And then they've got the Tea House Social where you can eat, and you can use that gift card at either way.
0: Okay, you can golf, you can eat, you can do one, you can do both.
1: Sure.
0: Yeah.
1: A little of this, a little of that. Why not?
0: Sounds good.
1: Mr. Ferguson has golfed this fine course.
2: It's beautiful there. You know, why not golf and then eat? I mean, you know.
1: That's right.
2: Sure. Yeah. Use $50 gifts.
1: And if I golfed, I would golf that golf course. Because I was from
2: 27 holes. No. Beautiful.
1: There. And you can tour the Chris Cassell Estates down there. That still exists, but I have nothing to do with them anymore. But
2: and really, the trip through Minerva is beautiful.
1: It is. It's nice to drive down there and check that out.
2: Yeah.
1: Always love it. Got a little poll question for you this morning. This is a simple enough one.
0: Mm-hmm.
1: Do you have a secret hidden talent? A secret hidden talent.
0: A secret hidden talent. Wow.
1: Now, I have the new pool, you know.
0: Yeah.
1: And I get to redo my old favorite thing that I can do, which is my secret talent. I can actually go in the deep end of the pool, not move a muscle, and stand straight up and down and not drown. And I don't know why.
0: Really?
1: It must be my fat ass. I am not sure, but I'm thinking that's it. And I can do this, and it's kind of interesting if you can watch me do it, because it doesn't sound as good on radio as it does to see it in person.
0: Yeah, it's theater of the mind, but it's like live in-person theater of the mind.
1: Exactly.
0: Okay.
1: And the Toy Hall of Fame are announcing the finalists for 2026. In fact, I have a list.
2: All right.
1: Let's talk about the list so far. These are the ones that are so far the 12 finalists, but this doesn't mean they're the winners, for the class of 2026. Includes Tickle Me Elmo.
0: Okay.
1: Bingo.
0: Bingo.
1: Standard old Bingo. I can't believe that's not in there, all right?
0: Huh.
1: The Playground Slide. You know, we all had the Playground Slide.
0: Oh, yeah.
1: Care Bears. Remember the Care Bears?
2: Sure. Yeah.
1: I never had that. Yahtzee. Yahtzee's in
2: there. Oh, Cullison's favorite game.
1: this new, it's not really new, Mahjong. I don't know if you've heard of Mahjong. And Mahjong is a... It's like played with tiles, but it's similar to Rummy, the card game.
0: Yeah,
1: is what I've been told. I don't know this game, but they're playing it everywhere, and they seem to love it.
2: You sure it's not Mahjong?
1: That's the one.
2: I mentioned that.
1: Mahjong.
2: I used to play that with my grandmother Ferguson. It was Mahjong. They had these tiles.
1: How do you say it again?
2: I thought it was Mahjong.
1: Mahjong.
2: But I could be.
1: No, I think
2: I've
1: you're
2: been
1: right.
2: Wrong many times.
1: I think there's a difference.
0: I think you're right, Phil. I think Mahjong. Yeah.
2: Yeah. Mahjong. Get it in there. All right.
1: Yeah. Well,
2: you
1: know,
2: my grandma.
1: I don't know where this game came from, but it's been around for a long time, as has pickleball, but people are just picking up on these things.
0: Huh.
1: Pokemon trade card games are part of this. And also in the running, Bop It. Remember Bop It?
2: Bop It, sure.
1: I still have an original Bop It.
0: Really?
1: In the plastic, unopened, from 30 years ago or whatever.
0: Oh, maybe you could be on like Antiques Roadshow or something
1: and
0: get some money for it, you know.
2: Yeah. Bop It.
1: I'll be happy to sell that for nice money, people.
0: Yeah.
1: So if you got some cash and you want a Bop It that's sort of sealed. That's...
0: I mean, of course, not that you need the money because, you know, you're in radio.
1: No, I know the big bucks here on Thursdays.
0: Making
1: no doubt.
0: And, you know, it's like, you know, you could give it to charity or something, I guess.
1: Here's a couple I've never heard of. Monster High Dolls. Monster High Dolls. You know what those are? I haven't even heard of them.
0: High Dolls?
1: High Dolls.
0: Huh.
1: H-I-G-H.
0: High Dolls. I don't.
1: Polly Pocket?
2: I've heard of Polly Pocket.
1: Polly Pocket? Mousetrap, of course, the game.
0: Yeah,
2: put Mousetrap in.
1: And then here's my favorite, one of my favorite board games of all time. Sorry.
2: Yeah, well, Sorry should
1: Sorry should already be
0: in.
1: It
0: should be a shoo-in, yeah.
1: So the voting closed yesterday, and three winners are going to be announced coming in November. So
2: the Toy Hall of Fame.
1: The Toy Hall of Fame.
2: I think it's in New York, I think. But you know, I think one of the first entries was...
1: Rochester, New York. Very
2: first entries into the Hall of Fame, the stick. And I always have to laugh at that because the stick, although we played with the stick a lot. So sticks.
1: Beat each other pretty good with the stick, didn't we? So this Cullison wants to know, what is your favorite toy as a child? As a child. So you be thinking about that.
2: There's Play-Doh's in, I'm sure.
1: Play-Doh?
2: Oh, yeah.
1: I don't know. You think?
2: Oh, yeah. I would bet 98%.
1: Slinky should be in there.
2: Slinky.
0: Yeah. It's one of the OG toys, you know.
1: No G toys?
0: Yeah, you know.
1: Over gold? What is it?
0: No, no, old gangster.
1: Old gangster.
0: You know, something. Well, anyway.
1: Lockwood, you're a gangster?
0: Well, no.
1: See the things we find out about this guy as we go on.
0: I try to keep, you know, like current with the kids and everything, but, you know, sometimes it just doesn't work out.
1: OG.
0: Blows up in my face, much like it did just now.
1: Last time I heard OG was like in the late 80s on the movie I'm Gonna Get You, Sucker. Have you ever seen that? That is a hilarious movie.
0: Yes.
1: And they said he's OG because he's got all this gold. He's over-golded. He's got too much gold. Hey, Phil's
2: got the yo-yos in there, right? The Duncan yo-yo.
1: Speaking of Tommy Smothers, he used to do the yo-yo.
0: Yeah. That's right. He's very good. Quite adept, yeah.
2: Did the Slinky ever work for you? Go down all those steps?
1: I got to be honest with you. My house was a ranch, so we didn't have
2: a... We didn't have a problem. Well,
1: the second
2: step.
1: House, we moved across the street when I was 13, and the first house did have stairs down to the basement. There was a ranch, too. But the second house had no basement. It was a crawl space.
0: All right. No, wait a minute. Slinky goes down the steps?
1: Yes, down.
0: Oh, I was trying to go up the steps.
1: Up the steps, John.
2: It's got to work. Yeah.
1: Phil Ferguson has got some sports coming up in just a minute right here on WNIR.
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6: All righty, things not quite right with the Guardians, but hey, all right. Can't win them all, right? It's tough, but you like to win these down the stretch and win the division. Didn't happen last night. One of the better pitchers, really, in all of baseball, that's Sonny Gray, and he showed off last night, pitched six strong innings to tie for the Major League lead with his 18th victory. Yeah, one run scored in the game as the Boston Red Sox edged our Cleveland Guardians 1-0. The win snapped the Guards' six-game winning streak. Good news, Stephen Kwan really had a slow start to the season, but second half of the season's been very good hitting the baseball. He had two of Cleveland's five hits in the loss. Good news, really, for the Guardians is that the other Sox brought down. That would be the White Sox. They lost to the Royals by the final score of 5-4. So, now we start play today. We got four games to go. Both teams, four games to go. And Cleveland remains one game up on Chicago. The Houston Astros, Texas Rangers are both fighting for the AL West title and that final wild card spot for Cleveland. Also lost. So, you know, there is some good news in all of this. That reduces Cleveland's magic number to clinch a playoff spot down to one. So either a win by Cleveland or a loss by those other teams.
1: Let's do it, Phil.
6: Yeah, we can win. So way to go. So Cleveland plays the Red Sox one more time in that game tonight, 6:45. Then it's on to Kansas City. Yep, everything's up to date in Kansas City. to play the Royals for the final three games of the season. We got a Thursday night football game tonight, and it's our old coach. There he is, Kevin. He looks good on the sidelines. A lot of the women like Kevin Stefanski, pretty good-looking guy. But he was two-time coach of the year in Cleveland.
0: Well,
6: two-time coach of the year, but didn't get it done in Cleveland.
0: He's anything wrong with that.
6: No. Now he's in Atlanta, and the 0-2 Atlanta Falcons are at Lambeau Field tonight, taking on 1-1 Green Bay Packers. So if you have Amazon Prime Video, able to see that game at 8:15 tonight.
0: Oh, shoot.
6: You know what? The Atlanta Falcons are the only team in the National Football League that has not entered the red zone or the getting inside the other team sweaty. Oh. That would be the Atlanta Falcons.
0: Wow.
6: So that is, but Kevin Stefanski leading the way there. Hey, good news here for Cleveland. The NFL announced Browns kicker. And it doesn't happen often. Andre Schmitz named the AFC Special Teams Player of the Week. Why not?
0: All right.
6: He accounted for 11 of the Browns' points in a 23-19 road win over the Buccaneers. Made all three field goals in the game and extra points. So, way to go to Andre.
1: Impressive game there, wasn't it?
0: Yeah.
6: And our Sports Bowl, thank you, Johnny Radio, comes up with that. Who will win on Sunday? We'll carry this over. But who's going to win, the Browns or the Panthers? And by the way, first of all, the first line was like 4.5, Panthers favored, went down to 3.5. Now it's 2.5, so that means money going on the Browns to win.
1: Yeah.
6: And we'll take a look at weather coming up.
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6: All right, that WNIR weather forecast, sparkling, just beautiful for the next few days. In fact, through the weekend and into early next week. So today, you've got some clouds this morning, then gradual clearing. We're 54 right now. We'll get up to 67 for the high. Leroy Kelly, that's my hidden talent, Chris.
1: Oh, your hit. Name
6: a number.
1: That's good.
6: Yeah.
1: You are the best at
6: 44,
1: that.
6: 44, Leroy Kelly. He was one of the best Browns running backs. Mostly clear tonight. And then for tomorrow, you got sunshine, lower 70. How about this? If you got an outdoor event this weekend, hey, you may be able to get to the pool. Maybe.
1: I might.
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6: Just kind of heat it up a little bit.
9: 330-673-1234.
1: It'll be a nipple check if we do.
9: Anywhere.
1: Anywhere,
9: 1-800-669-4100.
6: Now!
9: Here's Phil Ferguson.
6: I'm your president.
9: John Lockwood.
0: Hey.
9: And Chris Kasale.
1: I see you were just talking about George Lucas off the air and that he was going to make three more of the Star Wars movies.
0: Yeah.
1: But he got something out in his way. And what got in the way is his age.
6: Oh. Mm-hmm.
1: And he wanted to do that, but he said he had to get this museum that he just finished doing out in California. My wife told me the other day she wants to go to this Lucas Museum of Narrative Art in Los Angeles.
0: Oh, okay. How cool would that be?
6: Yeah.
1: Well, it's supposed to be pretty cool, I guess. $1.5 billion museum that has about 1,200 pieces of art from Lucas's private collection. Includes 35 galleries spread across, get this, 13 acres.
0: Wow.
1: So it's pretty big.
6: Is that all about the Star Wars, right?
1: Well, I guess all the movies he's probably done. Yeah, you know, American Graffiti and so many of them. But the Raiders of the Lost Ark.
6: Yeah, I'd like to go to see that.
1: We always like to think that Raiders, at least I do. I always think it's Spielberg's movie, but it's not. They both had something to do with it.
0: Yeah, yeah, they both had a collaboration
1: together.
0: But I think
1: it was more Lucas on that particular one.
0: Yeah.
1: Still one of my favorite movies. I love that one.
0: Mm-hmm.
1: Which brings us to
2: the
1: trivia question this morning, which is 62% of Americans have said that they have seen this movie that I'm thinking of.
2: 62%?
1: 62%
0: have seen this movie.
1: You hang on to that.
0: Yeah, I got a guess, too.
1: All right.
2: We
1: have a Death in the Music family just passed. You might not know him, but you'll remember the songs. Peter Byrne is his name.
0: Yeah.
1: Lead singer of the 80s group Naked Eyes.
0: Naked Eyes, yeah.
1: Let's see. Here's a couple he had. Right. You'll remember this one?
0: Oh, yeah.
2: Oh.
0: Absolutely. Always something there.
1: Go back to that Kyle David song. Pretty good. Very well.
0: Mm-hmm.
1: This is him singing this one.
0: Okay.
1: Sing your little song, Peter. WNR.

0: Promises, Promises.
1: Yeah. That's my favorite.
0: I love this one.
1: Yeah.
0: Always enjoyed this song.
1: Mm-hmm.
0: Once again, Peter Byrne, the lead singer of the 80s group Naked Eyes, passed away yesterday at the age of 74. Cancer, sadly.

0: Well, I appreciate you tuning in this morning. Chris Cassell, Phil Ferguson, John Lockwood, Tommy Collison will be joining us a little bit later. You are listening to WNIR Kent Akron. It is 6 o'clock. Appreciate you tuning in.
1: Yeah, we promise.
2: From ABC News, I'm Sherry Preston. Early this morning, a federal judge ordered the White House to restore press passes for CNN, Politico, and MS Now, the news outlets that President Trump wanted to ban from the Oval Office. Here's ABC's Hannah Pittah.
3: In a ruling issued overnight, Judge Timothy Kelly, a Trump appointee, ruled the press passes were pulled without constitutionally adequate due process. And he wrote, the court is skeptical that defendants' interest in safeguarding national security is the actual motivation, saying the stories by those news outlets were routine. The order will last for 14 days while the case moves forward. President Trump has suggested he would appeal a ruling against him.
2: The outlets argued the ban was a blatant violation of First Amendment. Nearly two dozen states calling on Congress to regulate artificial intelligence, warning unchecked development could put the country at risk. The states are asking for safety protocols at the very least. Anthropic CEO Dario Amodei telling the UN Security Council yesterday,
4: I believe that this is the most important global security issue facing the world today.
2: He and the head of OpenAI, Sam Altman, both calling for a slowdown in AI development. Israeli Prime Minister Benjamin Netanyahu speaks to the UN General Assembly this afternoon. In Washington, Chinese leader Xi Jinping will be the guest of honor at a state dinner. Here's ABC's Mary Bruce.
5: One big question, will Trump try to convince President Xi to pressure Iran to make a deal? President Trump has said this war will end after the election, and certainly another critical issue for this summit, the rapid growth of AI and whether there's room for cooperation between the U.S. and China.
2: There's a nor'easter moving in.
6: Here in Seabright, New Jersey, these massive waves up to 12 feet high slamming the beach. And now this combination of high surf, high tide, and a full moon has officials really concerned about possible flooding and erosion.
2: And ABC's Whit Johnson along the Jersey Shore. The storm expected to affect the coast from the Carolinas through Boston. 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
2: A new test that could help screen for dozens of kinds of cancer is a step closer to becoming available for all of us.
3: An FDA advisory panel has voted to recommend a first-of-its-kind blood test designed to detect signs of more than 50 cancers. The Galleri test by Grail Inc. does not diagnose cancer, but it looks for characteristics of the disease. The experts found the test appears safe and effective for people 50 and older.
2: That's ABC's Sophie Flay. Who are the New York sewer people? There have been numerous sightings of people coming up through manholes throughout New York City, including the Upper East Side of Manhattan. ABC's Shante Lanz has more.
7: The FBI, NYPD, and Department of Homeland Security arrive on scene to drop multiple devices down a sewage hole on Park Avenue near East 61st Street after sources say police watched in real time from their own security cameras. Just after 4:30 a.m., three men climb out of this manhole. Officials think the motive is typically to find valuables, but what makes it on the Upper East Side more alarming is its 1 mile proximity to this week's United Nations General Assembly. It's also where protesters gather when Israeli Prime Minister Benjamin Netanyahu stays at the hotel across the street.
2: Pope Leo is planning the first official papal visit to France in 18 years. He'll be visiting Lourdes, where 3 million people flock each year for its famed spring waters, which are said to have healing powers. The site significant after now St. Bernadette reported visions of the Virgin Mary there in 1858. I'm Sherry Preston, ABC News.
0: Well, it's official. 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
1: 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When Washington Democrats needed Brown's vote, he gave it every time. Sherrod Brown voted with Biden, 97%. Schumer, 95. Bernie Sanders, 92. 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And Sherrod Brown will fall in line. 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SLF PAC is responsible for the content of this ad.
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10: 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Weather forecast, the high today, 67. And as we start things today, we're at 52 degrees. So a little chilly to start. Maybe a light wrap this morning, but getting up to 67. 44, the overnight low. And then tomorrow, Friday, starting a weekend. Friday, mostly sunny, the high 70 degrees. Two former Kent police officers will be sentenced today in connection with the death of Frank Tyson, who died in police custody more than 2 years ago. Camden Birch and Bo Shanagi both took plea deals in August, pleading guilty to misdemeanor charges. Birch pleaded guilty to failure to report a crime. Shanagi pleaded guilty to dereliction of duty. Body camera video showed an officer with a knee on Tyson's back as Tyson told officers several times that he could not breathe. Both will be sentenced at 1:30 today. Murder charges have been dismissed against a North Olmsted teenager who said he shot and killed his brother. The attorney for 18-year-old Amin Faraj says he was protecting his mother from an attack. And the Cuyahoga County Prosecutor's Office says the state could not prove without a reasonable doubt that he was not acting in self-defense. Faraj's attorney says he was released from custody last night as those murder charges were dropped. Well, crime is down in Akron thanks to the Akron Police Department. According to Craig Morgan, Chief of Public Safety, murder, burglary, robbery, breaking, and entering rates have dropped. So have use of force incidents and complaints against the department are also down. According to Morgan, assaults on officers have increased up to 30 in 2026 from 17 in 2025. June, July, and August represented a 70% drop in the murder rate compared to the summer of 2025. So far this year, officers have recovered 59 more firearms than last year. That's an 11% increase. Last May, the city recommended 58 changes to the Akron Police Department's operations. 19 of those recommendations have been implemented. Hospital workers striking at Cleveland Clinic Lutheran Hospital. They went on strike yesterday afternoon. Affected workers met outside the premises on West 25th Street, planning to stay on strike until they are able to agree on a fair contract with the clinic. That according to a statement. Union leaders say they are fighting for protection in the workplace and fair pay for fair hours after not being able to reach an agreement with the hospital. Again, Cleveland Clinic workers on strike today. Remember, get the local news anytime at WNIR.com. 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Contact them at 330-730-2025. 610. And it is the Man Show.
11: Did I hear you correctly? You said 44 for the low tonight?
10: 44.
11: Yeah,
10: 44? It's wow. A little chilly.
11: Damn.
10: We're only at 50 right now.
11: Man, they say fall's coming in like a lion.
10: Yeah, fall started. We're here.
11: Well, I guess we're in it.
12: Get the sweatpants and the hoodie, you know, and just wear that to bed.
10: I had to turn on the heat a little bit, I have to admit.
12: Yeah.
10: You
12: know? Yeah.
10: We play that game every year where you wait
11: when?
10: And wait and wait.
12: Yeah.
10: I'm going to wait. But I was a little chilly.
11: Yeah, it isn't the worst feeling ever when you haven't done what we've told you to do, to call our sponsors,
10: sure,
11: to have them come out and fix up your machines so you got them running.
10: Yeah. Mm-hmm.
11: Change those filters, kids.
10: Do that occasionally.
12: Yeah.
10: Good morning, everybody.
11: Yeah. Well, we got a couple of things here for you, a TaylorMade jewelry, an Ellet prize, and also a Great Trail Golf Course $50 gift card.
12: Cool.
11: If you have not won yet this month, it's the 24th already. This, what happened to September? Here it goes.
12: Oh, yeah.
10: Man, we're almost
12: going. Zoom.
11: Straight out. You know, this is the thing about when you get older. I don't know if younger people notice it or not. The time flying.
12: Mm-hmm.
11: I mean, I notice it now. I've lived by this song by Frank Sinatra, because you know I love Sinatra,
12: mm-hmm,
11: for years, called The September of My Years.
12: Yeah. Oh, yeah.
11: Ironically, one day you turn around and it's summer. The next day you turn around and it's fall. It's like, and it's true.
12: Yeah. It's like blink of an eye. It's like, wow.
11: It is.
12: Mm.
11: And it's like you have free time anymore and the days just go. Now, it's taking me hours just to get ready for this class reunion of Phil's that I'm going to be doing on October the 10th. Thank you, Tina.
10: We can't wait.
11: Well, it ought to be fun. I'm still trying to get Cullison to come.
10: Yeah.
12: Mm-hmm.
11: He's got a wedding or something he has to go to that afternoon. And I said, well, do it and then come.
10: Yeah. Sure. Come for a while.
11: But I need him to be
10: probably free meal.
11: Well, yeah.
10: Mm.
11: Free meal, and he might get some money.
10: Oh.
11: He might get paid a little bit for being a roadie, but he's got to come.
12: Yeah.
11: And help me be a roadie. Because I told him, I said, wow. And he said, I got a wedding at like 2 o'clock and then dinner after that. And I said, well, I'm going to start tearing out the stuff of the car and putting it, setting it up around 4. It's like, you better, I don't know where this wedding of his is, but.
10: Yeah. He could stop in for a while.
11: A while?
10: Yeah.
11: He ain't going to get no money if he comes in for a while.
10: Oh. It's got to be a while, like at least a couple hours? Or?
11: Well, he's supposed to be there with me the whole time help me at the end.
12: I mean, the rate is like per gig or per hour, not per while. I mean, come on.
10: Oh, so he's part of the gig.
11: Well, I don't know. That's what Tina was. I told Tina, and she's like, oh, you know what? That'd be great to have him, and he could be like a sort of a co-host.
10: Yeah.
11: We're trying to think of ways we can get to you, Phil. You got any ideas?
10: No.
11: You
10: want
11: to help us
10: nothing
11: out?
10: At all.
11: Nothing at all. I thought of a couple of things I told Tina that we could do, especially with the ladies of the class.
12: Right. Yeah.
11: So
10: good.
11: You're bringing Kathy, right?
10: It'll be fun. Yeah, sure.
11: Okay.
10: She's a Copley grad.
11: But she's not your class.
10: No, 2 years younger.
11: Younger?
10: So, and I go to her reunion. She goes to mine. You know, it's going to somebody else's reunion. If it's in the same school or same year, it's not too bad.
11: Yeah.
10: But, I mean, if she had a reunion and went to a different school, I don't think I'd go.
11: Mm.
10: You know what I mean?
11: Yeah.
10: I mean, I'd go if she really wanted me to. But
12: yeah. I mean, you do it for her.
10: Right.
12: But you're not, like, really doing it for you for anybody else.
11: And my wife is very odd because we both went to Minerva and we're different classes,
10: right,
11: of course. But
12: yeah,
11: she never wants to go to hers, but she always wants to go to mine.
10: Oh, that's interesting.
11: And it's not that she doesn't like the kids in her class. It's just, I don't get it. It's like. And they've changed them so much. You know, what is a class reunion anymore anyways? I mean,
10: I did hear from Tina. She mentioned since you're going to be DJing and Kelly may come, we're up now in numbers.
11: Oh, you're up. Good.
10: Yeah, we started at 60-some people coming.
11: Oh, good.
10: Then it was 80-something. Now I think we're near 100 or over.
11: Ladies and gentlemen.
10: And I think it's because of Cullison.
11: Well, it'll be Cullison. Sure.
10: Maybe, and you too.
11: No, I doubt it. It would be me.
12: As long as it's just Cullison. Now, if it's Cullison telling dad jokes, then that number is
11: going
10: to shoot down again. Don't let him start telling jokes.
11: Don't ever show.
10: No, that'll...
11: Do you have a secret hidden talent? A secret hidden talent. That is our poll question this morning. Very easy. Yes, no, or maybe I said only in the shower. I'm very good at a Dean Martin impersonation in the shower.
12: Oh, okay.
11: But I have to have the water just right and the temperature in the water.
12: Yeah.
11: So I can't do it here.
12: Yeah.
11: But I am very good at that.
12: Huh.
11: Toy Hall of Fame having their finalists for 2026, and we want to know what your favorite toy was as a child. That's what Cullison wants to know.
10: Yeah. Mm-hmm.
11: Your favorite toy as a child. Mine was matchboxes. I couldn't have made it through without my matchboxes.
12: Matchbox cars.
11: Love the matchboxes.
12: Oh, yeah.
11: Not so much the Hot Wheels.
12: No. Okay.
11: Those were cool.
12: Yeah.
11: And they came in a little later on me, but I was a matchbox kid.
12: Yeah, me too.
11: And just me in the room. I could still see myself. I always had a spare bed in my room. There's two beds.
12: Uh-huh.
11: And I always would play on the other bed.
10: Okay.
11: You know, with the toys. And uh-huh. I'd have them all set up. You know how you do. Sure, like the girls probably used to have their dolls all lined up or their Barbies or whatever it is. And they'd be doing their thing. And you have your little races and stuff. And you pretend. You know, that's where you get it.
12: Oh, yeah.
11: In my opinion, that's where you really get it when you're young.
12: Mm-hmm.
11: Is when you're alone and just thinking. You know, mm-hmm. And then, of course, everything that you learn on your own, then you go out in public and you see your friends on the street and then you learn how to make all of that bad. And then you come back into the house. Your mom and dad are like, what the hell did you do now?
12: And it's like, I'm going to send myself to my room, you know.
11: Exactly.
12: Just forget it.
11: Songs that are perfect for fall is the music theme this morning. Mr. Near Perfect, if you're calling.
12: Mm-hmm.
11: That's what we're looking for. He'll have something.
12: Okay. Yeah,
11: he always brings it. That's
12: yeah.
11: what I love about him.
10: He's always set
11: and
10: up, ready to
11: a
10: go.
11: Quick trivia question for you here this morning. That's a pretty easy one, though. Mm. Trivia, 62% of Americans have said that they have seen this particular movie. Now, I know there's a lot of movies.
12: Okay.
11: But it's a popular one. You'll know it.
12: Mm-hmm.
11: You might not have seen it, but you'll know it.
12: Okay.
10: Okay. 62%.
11: So yes. And I will give you one hint.
10: All right.
11: It's the original.
12: Ah.
11: Which means there might have been.
10: Ah, I see.
11: Might have been a sequel.
12: Okay.
11: So we're talking the original.
12: The original.
11: The original.
12: Mm.
11: A lot of people faded after the original.
10: Yeah.
11: We have got sports coming up with Mr. Ferguson in just a minute right here on Man Show Thursday, the Morning Buzz on WNIR.
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10: 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And I said before, maybe, I guess, I hit Dallas knowing numbers. Mean Joe Green's birthday today, I believe, is number 75. Mean Joe Green, hard to believe. Remember the commercial he did?
11: Oh, yes.
10: With the was it Pepsi or Coke? Pepsi?
11: One of those pops, yeah.
10: But Mean Joe Green, great player for the Pittsburgh Steelers for a long time, on a couple of Super Bowl teams. Hard to believe. Ladies and gentlemen, hey, Mr. Near Perfect, how you doing? You know how old Mean Joe Green is, Mr. Near Perfect? He is 80. He is 80.
12: 80 years old.
10: Today. And I think he said, yeah, it was a Coke commercial. He said, hey, kid, catch. Remember that one?
12: Oh, yeah.
10: Jersey
11: I definitely
10: there.
11: Remember that
12: yep.
11: part.
12: Yep,
11: yeah.
12: yep, yep.
10: All righty. And on this date, 3 years ago, Taylor Swift takes in the Chiefs-Bears game in Kansas City. I remember it very well as a guest of Chiefs star Travis Kelce. Amid rumors, they're dating.
11: Got the ratings
10: up. Of course,
11: up.
10: The ratings spiked among teenage girls, and sales of Kelce jersey skyrocketed. Taylor Swift, that was 3 years ago. I don't know. I haven't done anything for a long, long time. And, I mean, the longest recorded kiss was set on this date 42 years ago. The longest recorded kiss. Do you want to? I know you love Christine, and I love Kathy, but it's 17 days, 10 and a half hours.
11: Don't get any ideas, Christine.
10: Jeez. 42 years ago.
11: Not doing that.
12: Were there restroom breaks?
10: Woo! Like, 17 hours.
12: I mean, come on.
10: All right.
11: Restroom breaks.
10: Kissy face there. All right. In sports, hey, all right. Guardians lost last night. Tough loss to the Boston Red Sox. They lost 1-0 in Beantown last night. Sonny Gray, really one of the better pitchers in the American League in baseball, basically. He picked up his 18th victory of the season. You know, it used to be in the Bob Gibson era, Denny McClain, all those great pitchers. You know, it was a mark to get to 20 wins for the season, and usually each year there was a number of pitchers that would win 20 games in a season. In fact, the Baltimore Orioles, we talked to Mr. Oriole, the Baltimore Orioles one year had four pitchers on their squad, led by Jip Bobber, four pitchers that won 20 games or more, all on the same team in the same year.
12: Huh.
10: But nowadays, it's not that big a thing, and they have the specialists where pitchers come in the sixth inning, seventh, eighth, and ninth, and so winning is not paramount. It's the earned run average, but Sonny Gray did pick up his 18th victory over the Guardians last night, so once again, as we start play today, still a game up, and thank you to the Kansas City Royals as they brought down the other Sox, the White Sox, as the White Sox lost to the Royals by the final score of 5-4. So once again, and there's some other good news, Houston Astros, Texas Rangers, both fighting for that final wild card spot, also lost, so that reduces the Guardians' magic number to clinch a playoff spot to 1. One Guardians win or a loss by either the Rangers or the Astros, and Cleveland would be in the playoffs. Playoffs, you bet. And they play the Red Sox one more time tonight, 6:45. Then it's off to Kansas City to play the final three games of the season against the Kansas City Royals. It was, let's see here. You've got head coach Kevin Stefanski. That's a game tonight. You know, the NFL football, we talked about it before. The very first Monday night football game was 1970 when our Cleveland Browns defeated the Jets. And the idea of playing a Monday night game, basically, Art Modell, he was on the TV committee and thought, hey, why not Monday night games when everybody else thought that was a crazy idea?
12: Art was Monday good for
10: night.
12: Something.
10: Yeah, but Art Modell had that idea, and it was Monday night football, and now that has spread to games Thursday night, some on Saturday nights and Sunday. And tonight's game, you've got the 0-2 Atlanta Falcons, led by head coach Kevin Stefanski. They're at Lambeau Field, taking on the 1-1 Green Bay Packers. That game at 8:15 tonight on Amazon Prime Video. And we have a poll question for you. Check it out. Who will win on Sunday? We'll carry this one over. I love Ron Podesta at night. He always carries over the sports poll and talks about it. He knows a lot about sports, Ron does. Who's going to win Sunday, the Browns or Panthers? And we have calls, and we'll get to those in a minute, along with the weather forecast. Stay tuned.
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11: And girls. 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
11: Bavarian
10: chocolate.
11: Bavarian cream.
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11: Very good.
12: Okay. 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
11: Well, they've got the gourmet coffee drinks as well as the donuts right now. 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
10: I love it. 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
11: Yes.
10: And giving donuts. Now, you kind of miss out, Chris. 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
11: I do on Fridays. That's all right.
10: That's all right. 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
11: You could. 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
10: Hey, mostly cloudy through. We're at 52 degrees right now, but beautiful weather ahead. The high about 70 today, mostly sunny tomorrow and 70, and that'll be the same Saturday, Sunday, Monday, and Tuesday. We'll warm up, more sunshine with a high 72. 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
12: Anywhere?
16: 1-800-669-4100.
12: Now?
16: Now, here's Bill Ferguson.
11: He's not here.
16: John Lockwood.
11: Oh, you're here.
16: And
12: I'm here.
16: Chris Kassaya.
11: Good morning, everybody. Songs that represent fall.
12: Okay.
11: Here's a good one right here. You might not think of it, but it's a good one. Where You Lead by Carole King.
12: Oh, nice.

0: anywhere.
1: Honestly, I never had the album Tapestry until many, many years later. Can you believe that?
2: Really?
1: Hey, John, I just never did.
2: Oh.
1: I love Carole King, too,
2: yeah.
1: But
2: yeah.
1: I had the 45s,
2: okay.
1: But I never had the actual album. There you go. Carole King, of course, Sarah, and poll question this morning is, do you have a secret hidden talent?
2: Hmm.
1: And maybe you do. Tell us what that is. And Collison wants to know,
3: okay,
1: what is your favorite toy as a child as we get ready to celebrate the 2026 finalists for the Toy Hall of Fame?
2: Mm-hmm.
1: And as I mentioned, songs that are perfect for fall, if you got one.
3: Oh, yeah. I'm sure Mr. Near Perfect might.
1: Well, let's find out. Here we'll go to the phones and maybe he'll be there. WNIR, good morning.
4: Hello. Good morning.
3: Hey, NP, what up?
1: See, look at that. Full house of calls. And
3: I love
1: first,
3: it. There it is. Here
1: it just
3: is.
1: Happens that way. We can't tell. People are like, do you pick people specially? No, we don't.
2: No, we do not have caller ID.
1: We do not.
2: Game of chance here.
1: Game of chance.
3: How you doing, all right?
4: Doing okay. How about you guys?
1: Not too bad
2: we're
1: today.
2: Doing great.
3: Yeah.
4: You guys look good today.
1: Yeah. Well, thank you for that.
2: Yeah.
3: We're all dressed in our...
1: You got a camera on us, so we don't know what's going on here.
3: We did receive WNIR shirts. We should all wear those here on the show.
1: White.
3: They're white.
1: I don't like the color.
3: Oh, you don't like the color?
1: I mean, not for that.
3: Yeah, okay.
1: I don't mean to be picky, but it's like of all the colors we could have picked.
2: Yeah, well...
1: You know, well, that's exactly what the boss would say. Well,
2: it was free.
3: We got free two shirts.
2: It was
3: free shirts. Yeah. We're okay with it.
4: Yeah, if it's free, yeah, you got to go. Just go with it.
3: Yeah,
2: there you go.
4: Let it go.
1: I'm ready for my next Italian meal. I'm going to give it a good show.
2: Yeah, or pizza,
1: or pizza.
4: That's right.
1: I'm going to try it out and make sure it's good. You know, we can get it zestfully clean.
3: You're a big baseball fan. You're confident, aren't you? We're winning the division.
4: Well, you know what? I've got a fall song here.
3: You got a what?
1: Fall song.
3: Oh, fall song. Okay, all right.
2: Yeah. We are ready.
3: Yeah.
1: Oh, lay it on us, Mr. Near Perfect.
3: Oh, it's gonna go. Tribe.
1: Yeah.
3: Let's. Yeah. Thank you.
4: Now I hope
1: it works.
2: Yeah.
1: Perfect.
3: Hey. You got a hand to really to, and I know he's not a part of the team as far as playing on the field, but Stephen Vogt has done a great job after he took over for one of the more well-liked coaches in Cleveland history, taking over, and he was twice coach of the year.
2: Yeah.
3: And he may get it again, but I mean he has done a great job with this ball club.
2: Mhm.
4: Well, you know what? From where they were a month ago, it's amazing.
3: Yeah.
4: The transformation, and he's kept the team going. And
3: look what they did. Look what they did last year in September. Man, that was amazing and won the division.
2: As I've said earlier in the season, it's going to come down to the last couple of games, if not the last game.
3: We shall see, but I think he has done just a – you know what? I think he also works very well with the younger players, and they brought up a lot of young players. And they've really contributed, these rookies, on this Cleveland team. And we're right there. You know, you got to win some more games and win the division. And if you get that number two spot, that means you don't play in that first round. So you can rest the guys and get your pitching all lined up. So a lot to shoot for over the next week here.
4: Yeah. It bothers me that the White Sox have the tiebreaker. That bothers me a lot. Because I'm afraid that's gonna mean something at the end of the season.
3: That hurt. I think they only won the season series, I think, 7-6. But still, they won it. And that means they would go if they tie. But, you know, we got four games to go. Let's win them all, right?
4: Yep. Well, you know what? I've got another favorite fall song, too.
3: Oh, okay. We got another one.
4: I got to play for you.
3: You
4: got to play this for you.
1: Beautiful. He's got two.
3: He's got two turntables.
2: Wow.
1: Hey, he's a real DJ over there.
3: Here we go, Brownies. Here we go.
2: Hey, woof.
3: That was my next question quickly before we get to some stuff here, but. What do you think about Deshaun Watson, the reception he'll get on Sunday? I'm interested in what you have to think.
4: Here's what's going to happen.
3: Okay.
4: Initially, there's going to be a mix of cheers and boos.
3: Mm-hmm.
4: More cheers than boos because now
3: might have to drink some boos watching him play. But we'll see. Yeah.
4: The people that want the Browns to win are going to outnumber the people who want Watson to lose.
3: Uh-huh.
4: So I think it's going to be more cheers than boos.
3: And then we'll see what he does.
4: But the fans going to keep him on a short leash.
3: Okay. All right.
4: First interception is going to be
2: awesome. As they should.
3: Hey,
4: that's right.
3: Let's face it, he played very well last week. One of the better performances from any quarterback in the league last week, but I don't know if he can carry it over. We'll see. You know, give him a shot. Hey, Cleveland, we're hungry for wins. Let's go.

0: I think 6 pounds sounds good. I
1: Yeah.
0: think that's about right.
2: What was your favorite toy as a child?
0: Well, you mentioned a couple of the board games,
3: yeah.
0: Yahtzee and Sorry. I always liked to play Life too. We had
3: yeah.
0: Life.
3: The game of life.
1: Mm-hmm. I like that.
0: But my favorite, Phil, you know, I've talked about this before. Pitchback.
1: The what?
0: My pitchback.
1: Oh, let me. You brought that up. Along, I forgot all about that again. But I had one of those, and I would play. I'd be out there hours.
0: I would.
1: And then I'd stand further back with that pitchback. It's a.
0: Yep.
1: In the front yard with a baseball and just keep throwing it to the net and having it come right. That was a lot of fun.
0: It was.
1: You know?
0: It was. You know, we had a couple guys that I live close to. We play ball all the time, you know, and then maybe there's like four of us, but we play 2-on-2 or one on three
1: yeah.
0: and then take turns batting and stuff like that. But we were playing ball all the time.
1: What was that? I can't remember the name. You might. What was the name? Because my grandfather, I can remember him playing that with myself, Jeff, and a couple of other kids when we were very young, where he had a bat and you would just lightly toss it to him and he would bunt the ball to each one of you down the line.
0: You mean Pepper?
1: Pepper! Oh, thank you. Yeah. I would have been thinking about that. I could have probably looked it up. But Pepper, it was called Pepper. And my grandfather, but you know what? Way back then, he'd be out there with a shirt and tie on. And because they always seemed to wear a shirt and tie to dinner and everywhere he did. And but he would hit it to each one. He was so good at that. It would go right down the line. And we, again, we'd be out there for an hour or so playing Pepper. Thank you on that one. Thanks.
0: When I was coaching, we would, before every game,
1: yep.
0: get your eye on the ball.
1: Yeah.
0: And, you know, just tap it back and control the bat.
1: Yeah,
0: get the ball down, and every game before the game, we'd warm up.
1: I hate to say it, but bunting is a lost art in the major leagues. You ever see some of those guys try to bunt? And I'm going, you've only done that since you were 5 years old. Look, can you lay down a bunt? And these guys are like trying to bunt at pitches way up high. I'm going, man, that's terrible. So, all right.
0: But you rarely see a bunt anymore.
1: No, it's a kind of you're right, a lost art. And certain guys can do it on every team. The other guy.
2: All right, Mr. Near Perfect, you're going to get this trivia question. I can feel it. Can you guys feel it? I'm feeling it today.
3: I feel it.
1: I'm ready.
2: 62% of Americans have said that they have seen this movie. The hint is the original.
1: Oh.
0: Original
1: movie.
0: My initial thought, and I don't know if it wasn't really was redone by in a different format, different way. My thought was Wizard of Oz.
3: Wizard of
1: because,
3: Oz.
1: Yeah, kind of. Yeah,
2: that would be a.
1: That's a good.
2: Was
1: guess.
2: That really what you wanted to go with, though?
1: Oh boy,
3: is that your final answer?
1: Well, let's see here. He was thinking about that one.
2: Well, he said thinking. I mean, he said it. He didn't necessarily want to say it out loud.
3: Right.
2: No, that's not it.
0: I was going to change my answer, and you
1: yeah.
2: See, oh, see what happens. Well, don't be
1: that's
2: telling
1: right.
2: me what you're thinking.
1: You've gotten a few recently, so way to go. You've been on fire lately.
2: Yes.
0: Yeah. Well, but today, you know, he who hesitates is lost.
2: True that. Well, we always appreciate the call, my friend.
1: We always love it.
0: Okay.
1: Hey, I got to ask you one quick question because I know you love baseball. Do you remember the very first baseball mitt you had and you played with? I still have mine. It's a Mickey Mantle mitt. That I had from way back when. Do you still? Because you love baseball and everything. I would imagine you might
2: you still
1: have some. Oh yeah, cool.
0: I've got a bunch of old mitts.
1: When I was 8 years old,
0: I don't know if I have my original one.
1: Uh-huh.
0: That's gosh, my mom probably would have done something.
1: Okay, I just was kind of curious.
2: Mom,
3: yeah.
0: But I've got a lot of old mitts. I've got a lot of old bats. You know, things that I've kept
1: yep.
0: over the years.
1: And I wish I would have kept one thing that my dad had. A lot of things, you know, a great artist and the pictures and. But he also had these old catcher's gloves that they had. They must have played back in 30s or 40s.
0: Yeah, they looked like pillows.
1: What it was it looked like a pillow. It was huge.
2: Those
1: it
2: aren't
1: wasn't,
2: pillows.
1: It wasn't flexible.
2: Yeah.
1: And it just had a hole right in
2: those
1: the middle.
2: Pillows.
1: That was it.
0: Yeah. So. It didn't have much of a pocket. That was it. Just that little round spot where the baseball would fit.
1: That's all it
0: that
1: had.
0: Was it.
1: And he had two of those, and I wish I would have kept those because those were pretty cool. All right. Thank you,
2: did
1: Mr.
2: Did you keep all the art stuff that your father had when he made his artwork? You have all his
1: the originals?
2: I mean, no, I mean the actual, like, things he drew with, like the actual...
1: Yeah, we still have the are you talking
2: you
1: about
2: the
1: chalk, basically?
2: Yeah, yeah, what do you call the thing
1: easel?
2: You put him on? Easel, thank you very much.
1: I have his easel in my living room.
2: Oh, that's really cool.
3: Nice.
1: And you know what was funny about that? If you look on the back of it,
2: yeah.
1: Because I used to watch him draw... But my grandkid or my kids used to watch them draw, and they put little stickers, and they put their name back there. They'd draw a little thing on the back of the easel.
2: Yeah.
1: So I look on the back as well as the front.
2: Yeah,
1: of that
2: it's got

0: so many memories.
1: I tell you what, it's pretty cool.
2: That is cool. I'm glad you kept it.
3: You know, I can't throw stuff like that. If one of the grandkids draws a little picture, you know, just the stick figures on a piece of paper somewhere, I have a hard time throwing that away.
1: No, you probably have everything. Yeah, I do. That Scarlet or, you know, Jet drew. Sure. I have that. I'm sure you do too. So
3: I've got about 4 bulletin boards with stuff just really, all things all packed up that they've drawn over the years,
1: Like a corner of my mind.
2: So it drives in over there.
1: All right.
2: Hey, Mr. Near Perfect, you sound like you're feeling great.
3: Well, I feel better, yes.
2: Good.
3: Thank you.
1: I'm glad you're
2: very happy to hear.
1: Okay. So.
2: Very good.
1: All right.
2: Well, thanks for the call.
4: You have a good day as well.
1: Collison never sounded better.
2: Yes, it said.
1: It's hard to shut him up, but hey, look at this. All right, you take care.
2: Take care, friend. We'll see you.
3: All right, guys.
2: All right, real quick, let's take one more. WNIR, how are you doing this morning?
4: WNIR.
2: Hello.
4: Good morning.
2: You there?
4: Hello.
1: Talk of Akron.
2: Yes, are you there?
4: Going once.
2: Going twice.
4: One more time.
2: I don't ever understand these people that do this. Okay, that's fine.
4: It's okay.
2: You know what, Phil? I'm feeling like some news.
1: All right.
2: How about it? Let's have it.
1: All right. Paul will pop you up on 330-673-1234. And waking up this morning, if you're heading out, maybe a light wrap, 52 degrees. But we're warming up to 67, clearing skies later today, and really a nice 4 or 5 days ahead. Dry weather and very pleasant temperatures, upper 60s, lower 70s. 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Well, the attorney for a Venezuelan man shot by a federal immigration officer in Texas says he's back in an ICE detention center after being taken to a hospital for a second time. Wilbur Rafael Garcias Perez was being held Tuesday at a federal center in South Texas. His attorney says Perez was making a DoorDash delivery Sunday in Austin when immigration officers in an unmarked vehicle sideswiped his car and forced it to stop. Perez was shot and taken to the hospital. Federal judge temporarily blocked President Donald Trump's move to ban 3 news outlets from the White House grounds and said CNN, MS Now, and Politico must have their access restored. The ruling released yesterday, the latest development in an escalating showdown between the president and media outlets whose coverage he dislikes. Trump announced he was banning the outlets Friday, assailing what he called fake news. The outlets argued they were singled out because of the content of their coverage and called the ban a blatant violation of the First Amendment. The judge's temporary restraining order is to be in effect for 2 weeks. Massillon City Schools facing a critical shortage of bus drivers. According to this report in the Canton Repository, the shortage has led to canceled and delayed bus routes, causing some students to arrive late to school. To attract drivers, Massillon now offering full-time positions with insurance and will pay for CDL training. Drug screening and a physical are also required. Applicants can visit MassillonSchools.org. Click on the Employment Opportunities tab. Well, a local kennel asking for the public's help as a shelter is at capacity once again with more than 150 dogs currently housed at that facility, even more waiting in foster homes. Last week was slow for adoptions, which the shelter attributes to a combination of factors, including kids going back to school and rainy weather. The shelter encouraging anyone interested in adopting to come in for a meet and greet. Adoption and volunteer coordinator Izzy Essler said the process designed to make sure every match is the right one. The adoption fee $60 and includes basic vaccinations, microchip, county license, spaying or neutering. And for those who are not able to adopt, the Cleveland Kennel always accepting donations and looking for volunteers. A forever friend. Bring them home. Hey, remember, give the local news anytime at WNIR.com at 6:42. Take a look at sports in a minute.
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1: 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Browns getting ready. Face the Carolina Panthers. And after week one, you would say, well, we probably don't stand a chance to win against Carolina. But how things change in a week. After week two, we're saying, hey, you know, kick their ass. And we play them Sunday, 1 o'clock, Cleveland versus Carolina. You know, the line on that game has dropped because a lot of people betting on the Browns to win. It's now down to 2.5 points. Carolina favored by 2.5 in that game. And then they have a Thursday night home game, and it's against those dreaded Pittsburgh Steelers. That's an 8:15 game. That's in Cleveland. And then guess what? They face the pitiful Jets. I don't know. I mean, you look at the schedule over the next few games, Cleveland could be like 3-2 after five games, but let's not get ahead of ourselves. Let's take care of business, Carolina, and I'm all for giving Deshaun Watson a chance. Played very well last week, and he'll be out there again as the starting quarterback. Ohio State. They, after a big win over Kent State, I felt bad for Kent State because you knew that after that tough loss against Texas, as Ohio State just collapsed, never seen a game like that to lose, you knew that the next opponent is going to feel the wrath of Ohio State, and Kent State, unfortunately, was next up. But don't feel too bad for Kent State. They made $2 million on that game as they lost, what was it, 58-9 or 58-3, something like that. But Ohio State getting ready. They face, they open up Big Ten play against Illinois. Talk about something very positive, and really, I'm not sure that our coach gets enough credit. Stephen Vogt, he has done a terrific job with his young ball club, brought up a lot of rookies, and just about all those rookies have contributed to where we are right now. Win four games, you win out, you're in as the division winner. And also, you win the division, you're the number two seed. That means you don't play in that first round. You can rest some players and get that pitching staff lined up, ready to go for that second round of the playoffs. And also, that first round of the playoffs, only three games. So let's hope to keep on winning. Four games remaining. They lost last night 1-0, but so did the White Sox. They lost to the Royals 5-4, still a game up. As we play the Red Sox one more time tonight, 6:45, then on to Kansas City to play the Royals for the final three games of the season. There is an NFL game tonight. It's the Packers and the Atlanta Falcons at Lambeau Field, 8:15, and that game is on Amazon Prime Video. We have a poll question for you. Check it out. WNR Sports Poll, easy. Who's going to win Sunday? All right, I'm getting on the Browns bandwagon. Couch came out again saying going to win, and boy, he picked I think he was the only one that picked Cleveland to beat Tampa Bay.
2: Really?
1: He was absolutely correct. You got to give it to him.
2: Okay, we'll give it to him. When he gets in here at 10 o'clock, I'm going to give it to him.
4: We'll give it to him.
2: We'll give it to him. 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
1: Alrighty, and we'll take a look at that weather forecast and get back to your calls. Pop you on there. It's a great Joe Finan said many times. 330-673-1234, 800-669-4100. Great to see. Known him for a long time, but I think he said it was the first time he's ever at the station. Rich Klaven and Tracy yesterday. And
2: really, the first time he's ever been here.
1: I think it is the first time.
2: Just a little drive down the street.
1: Klaven's been a great sponsor for many, many years here. It was great to see Rich and Tracy along at Klaven. 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Beautiful over there. I toured that Monday. Very nice here on the Kent car strip. State Route 59 in Kent. Mostly cloudy through mid-morning, then clearing. The high 67. We're at 52 right now. Tonight, mostly clear in the low of 40. You had mentioned that before, the low in the lower 40s for tonight. So mostly sunny tomorrow, 69 at the Talk of Akron. WNIR, let's go.
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9: 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Toll free.
1: Anywhere.
9: Anywhere.
2: Yeah, not just here, but anywhere.
9: 669-4100.
1: Now.
9: Here's Phil Ferguson.
2: There he is.
9: John Lockwood.
2: Oh, he's over there.
4: Addy.
9: Chris Castile.
2: Good morning. Oh, Taylor Swift song.

0: This is not the new songs, by the way. She has one coming out about Cleveland.
1: Yeah.
0: One song and another one. Right now, but it's coming out tomorrow, so she's got new songs.
1: Okay.
0: But this is one of the songs, Perfect for Fall, by Taylor. She's got a whole album of these. Folklore was the name of the album.
1: Okay.
0: And this is Cardigan is the name of the song. She got that. We have a trivia question for you this morning. We also are asking you your secret hidden talent. We forgot to ask Mr. Near Perfect what his secret talent was. I'm sure he's got a bunch.
1: Oh, sure.
0: Have you even told us yours?
1: I'm still thinking about that. You know, I mean, I have a knack, you know, music-wise for talking, you know, up to a vocal or posting, you know, as we say in the business, which isn't really a secret talent. But, you know, as an extension of that, I kind of, when I have conversations with somebody in the car, like my ex-wife, we'll, you know, have a song playing on the radio, and I'll be talking to her in normal conversation, but I'll still post the song.
0: Oh.
1: And I used to get, like, bruises on my shoulder big time because she used to, like, punch me and, stop doing that! Stop doing that!
0: So, yeah, women don't always appreciate our little lyrics start.
1: Yeah.
0: But
2: I did. I got to tell you quickly.
0: Yeah, sure.
2: Kathy and I were driving. I think it was Hocking Hills, maybe. But we were driving there. You know, a little bit of a drive, of course, and we were playing one song after another, and I just purchased this vehicle.
1: Sure.
2: And she's in the passenger seat. And, you know, I had the I love 70s and 80s music.
0: Sure,
2: yeah. So we're listening to all of that. And each song that came up, I would say, you know, that is a great song by so-and-so artist. And, you know, I just let it keep going. The next song came up, and I said,
0: oh, that's a great
2: one. I'll tell you what, man. She, and I would name the name. Such a great song. And she didn't catch, you know, we're talking.
0: Yep.
2: And probably about a half hour later, I kept mentioning the artist's names. And she goes, you are amazing. And I said, what? And she goes, I never knew this about you. I know you love music, but
0: you really
2: you know all the artists with all these songs.
0: That's right.
2: And I said, it comes right up on the dashboard here.
0: Oh!
2: The car had, you know, song by the Beatles or, you know, whatever it was, the Bee Gees.
0: But you even got me the other day when you said last week that you were listening to a run of Gordon Lightfoot songs out of the blue. And what caused that? You just decided?
2: Well, I was there. It was one of those things. Yeah. It was one of those moves at night. The lights were down. I just saw playing one song after another. The TV was off. It was just a relaxing.
0: Like
2: and Gordon Lightfoot, one of my favorites.
0: So. That's great.
1: Okay.
0: I'm glad. I do that all the time. I'll pick an artist.
2: That's when I got hit in the arm like John. Kathy, like, you know, I said I should have kept it going.
0: You should have. Right. Kind of funny. Good morning, WNIR. You're on the air.
3: Well, good morning.
2: Oh, it's Comedy Killer.
0: Ladies and gentlemen.
3: It is.
2: Welcome to the stage. What's your hidden talent?
3: My hidden talent, I don't really think I have any.
2: Really?
0: Now, come on.
3: Maybe I'm ambidextrous.
1: Ooh. Okay.
2: Oh, okay. All right.
0: Well, Phil, he's going to have to see that.
1: Yeah.
2: All right.
3: Well, when I broke my right arm in three places, I had a cast going from my wrist up to my shoulder.
1: Yeah. Uh-huh.
3: I had to learn how to write with my left hand.
2: Ooh. Okay. Okay. And you did pretty well, I guess, huh?
3: Well, I had to learn and had to make it neat and legible.
1: Yeah. You just really had no choice in the matter. You had to learn. Yeah.
0: See, I can't do that with my good hand.
2: Yeah, right, I know.
0: Legibly there. Like, every time Mary and Debbie out front are like, what is this? What does this say, Chris? I can't read it. It's like, I can't read it.
2: I think as you get older, because I have
0: what
2: trouble.
0: What happened? Yeah.
1: The only time I write is when I have to, like, do my signature, sign my name.
2: Yeah.
1: Everything else I do, like, block lettering or print
2: you don't have a stamp of your name or something?
1: And, I should, you know, get, like, get a stamp those, and boom, yeah.
0: Speaking of signing your name, I sign my name differently than I used 2 years ago. And when you go to vote, they look at your old signature, and I'm like, this is not 30 years ago. Yeah. I don't write it like that anymore.
1: Yeah, I'm the same way. I used to do it, like, cursively, you know, and every letter was perfect and everything. And now it's just, like, scribble, you know.
0: They got to change that.
1: Kind of looks like a doctor writing a prescription sometimes. It's like,
3: not pretty.
0: Now, all right.
3: Now, here's a deep thought for you.
0: Deep thought, ladies and gentlemen.
2: Readings by Robert.
1: Jack Handy.
2: Readings by Comedy Killer.
3: Think about this. Mary was the mother of Jesus, right?
1: Right.
0: Okay.
3: Jesus is considered the Lamb of God.
1: Mm-hmm.
3: So that means Mary had a little lamb.
2: Okay, God. It's early.
0: It's early.
2: Yeah, he'll be around all week.
1: Try the meal.
2: And he sings, too. Comedy Killer gets up there at Frank's place and sings.
0: Well, there you go.
1: Yeah, when comedy goes flat, you sing.
2: Yeah.
1: There you go.
2: Yeah, tell a joke.
3: Why not?
4: Why not? He's very talented. There's your talent
2: right there. I think Collison's listening. He may use that joke down the road here.
1: Yeah, right?
2: Yeah.
4: Your secret hidden talent is you can just pull it off no matter what it means.
1: If you're going to crackpots, watch out. Collison might be loaded with new jokes.
4: He's like, I'm always going to watch me pull another rabbit out of my ass. What was your...
2: presto.
4: That's right. What was your favorite toy as a kid?
3: Lawn darts.
2: Oh, lawn darts.
4: The sharp ones, right?
1: Jarts.
2: Yeah. Tell you what, man, those are fun.
3: Metal tips.
1: Yeah, that's right.
2: And then if you have people drink a little bit, look out, man.
4: Yeah.
3: Well, we used to
2: with those sharp tips.
3: We didn't, try to throw them and land them in a circle.
1: Yeah.
3: Run around and throw them at each other.
1: Yeah. It was hilarious because, in my yard, we had jarts and everything we were playing. And then my dad and my uncles and some of the older gentlemen were playing horseshoes.
2: Okay.
1: And they wouldn't let us play horseshoes because they told us it was, quote unquote, too dangerous.
4: Oh, that's too dangerous.
2: Well, they had those real shoes that were real heavy, weren't they? Those?
1: Yeah. But when you're...
2: Too dangerous. Yeah, and you're throwing jarts over
1: there. Yeah, you're tossing, pointed
4: missiles. You have no idea how dangerous this is.
2: There was somebody called when we talked lawn jarts before on the air here, and they said they'd have kids all in a circle, and what they would do with it was throw it way up in the air.
4: No.
2: And then the kids would scatter as this thing came down. It's like,
1: oh, man.
4: People just... that sounds like a good thing to do at a family reunion, though, if you want to get rid of some family.
2: Oh, there goes Uncle John.
4: Oh, Uncle John. There you went.
2: Oh, no. There goes Aunt Boo.
1: All right. Boo. Oh, man.
2: We had an Aunt Boo.
4: Did you really?
2: Yeah.
1: Aunt Boo.
4: I hope she wasn't taken out at a family reunion. Enjoy the chicken.
1: Yeah.
4: How about the trivia? You want to try it?
3: Mm-hmm. I'll give it a go.
2: Yeah, give it a go.
4: This is an easy one. 62% of Americans.
2: Well, you have the answer.
4: That's why it's easy. I have the answer.
1: Of course it's easy.
4: 62% of Americans have said that this is the... they've all seen this movie. 62% of Americans said they've seen it. And give the hint, the original. There are sequels.
2: All right.
4: So you got to go with something that has a sequel.
3: Okay. How about Star Wars?
4: How about
2: Star Wars? Ladies and gentlemen, you pulled that right out of your... Way to go there, comedy killer.
1: You correctly answered Star Wars.
4: I even kind of gave it away a little bit there because we were talking about George Lucas and stuff
2: still,
4: there earlier.
2: Still, way to go.
4: Wars, but you got it.
2: Yeah. All right. Chris is going to have to come up with another one.
4: Yeah.
3: And that was a guess.
1: Yeah, that was a very good guess.
4: I thought it would be a good guess.
2: I think one of the 38% that didn't see it was Cullison.
1: Ah, there you go.
3: Yeah.
4: Have you won a prize yet this month? Because we can make you a winner
3: yesterday.
4: You won yesterday. Well, then you are a big-time winner. We can't let you win again today.
2: I hope all that's going well with you.
4: Those are Joyce's rolls.
2: Did you get your car back?
3: No, we're still hoping by maybe Halloween. Thanks.
4: Halloween?
1: Oh, wow.
3: Yeah, it sure seems like it.
2: So the problem is you're renting a car to drive people around, so that really cuts into your profits.
3: Well, no, I ain't renting unless it's a big job.
1: Yeah, then it'll pay for itself. Well, like you said yesterday.
2: But still,
1: so.
2: Rent a vehicle costs you money. Yeah, but that's all right.
1: As I recall, you mentioned it was a transmission issue. Is that correct?
3: Yep.
1: Okay, well, with the transmission, need the transmission, so that's... really got to be done right, so I think it'll be worth the wait for you if they get it together and give you what you really need.
4: Hey, all right, we've got to run because it's the top of the hour. But Comedy Killer, thank you very much for the call as always, and you did it, man! You got that trivia. Way to go!
1: All right.

0: Chris Cassell, Phil Ferguson, John Lockwood, and soon Tom Collison right here at WNIR. Kent Ackerman, we appreciate you tuning in to the Morning Buzz. Bad Show Thursday, it's 7 o'clock.
1: From ABC News, I'm Sherry Preston. An order from a federal judge for the Trump administration to restore White House access to the three media outlets that President Trump once banned. ABC's Hannah Battah has more details on the overnight legal action.
2: A federal judge ordering the Trump administration to restore White House access to three news organizations banned by the president. The judge granted CNN, MS Now, and Politico a temporary restraining order, and their revoked press credentials must be returned immediately. Trump had complained of negative news coverage. An attorney for the media outlets argued that the ban was a direct assault on the First Amendment.
1: Israeli Prime Minister Benjamin Netanyahu addressing the UN General Assembly this afternoon. There are expected to be demonstrations both for and against his appearance. Chinese President Xi Jinping welcomed to Washington personally by President Trump and the First Lady on the tarmac. Tonight he will be the guest of honor at a state dinner. This is ABC Chief White House Correspondent Mary Bruce.
3: With Xi's arrival and Trump's extraordinary greeting, the Republican chairman of the Senate Armed Services Committee sounding the alarm.
4: Our commander-in-chief should keep in mind that his guest is a brutal, unelected, and oppressive dictator whose massive military arsenal is aimed directly at the United States of America.
3: Trump has brushed off those concerns, consistently heaping praise on Xi.
5: You're a great leader.
1: A nor'easter bearing down on the eastern seaboard. ABC's Trish Hartman is along the Jersey Shore.
6: Blustery conditions down the shore kept many people off the beach. Over the next few days, officials are expecting tidal flooding that will likely block some roads and are encouraging folks to move their cars to higher ground.
1: Parts of the shore could get 6 to 12 foot waves. Much of New Mexico is still under a flood watch, especially areas left vulnerable to mud flows by recent wildfires. Monsoon rains have been pummeling cities like Albuquerque and Santa Fe. 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
1: It's not a dry spell or recent wildfires, but it is a troubling time for California winemakers.
8: With competition from craft beer, specialty liquors, and cannabis, statistics show fewer Americans drinking wine, and sales have plunged by more than 20% since the pandemic. Tariffs have cut into exports, especially to Canada, which was the biggest foreign buyer of California grapes. So some growers are tearing out their vineyards and shifting to more profitable crops, like almonds and olives.
1: ABC's Jim Ryan. A college basketball player from Senegal remains in immigration custody after she was detained at an airport in Kentucky. Her lawyer also says she's in a lot of pain from an ACL injury.
9: Emanata Sek is a senior at Kentucky State University and was detained by ICE at the airport in Louisville while traveling with her teammates in August. The 26-year-old's attorney says Sek may have missed a deadline involving her student visa while having back surgery. Sek has since been transferred among multiple detention facilities and, according to her attorney, was taken to a hospital. ICE has not publicly detailed the reason for her detention. Dave Packer, ABC News.
1: Theranos founder and convicted felon Elizabeth Holmes has been approved for placement in a community correction center, otherwise known as a halfway house, and is scheduled to be placed there next year. If it's a regular house, not a halfway house you want, it's getting more expensive. Mortgage rates for a 30-year home loan are now averaging 7.26%, the highest rates have been since early last year. I'm Sherry Preston, ABC News.
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5: 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That's Evergreen TMK Nursery. And that's right there in Atwater. Weather forecast today, got some clouds this morning, then gradual clearing, the high 67, 44, the overnight low. And the very latest from the National Weather Service, 70 and mostly sunny tomorrow. Right now, we are at 51 degrees. Murder charges dismissed against a North Olmsted teen who said he shot and killed his brother in self-defense. The attorney for 18-year-old Amin Faraj says he was protecting his mother from an attack. And the Cuyahoga County Prosecutor's Office says the state could not prove without a reasonable doubt that he was not acting in self-defense. Farage's attorney says that the 18-year-old was released from custody last night. Two former Canton police officers will be sentenced this afternoon in connection with the death of 53-year-old Frank Tyson, who died in police custody more than 2 years ago. Camden Birch and Bo Shanagi both took plea deals in August, pleading guilty to misdemeanor charges. Body camera video showed an officer with a knee on Tyson's back as Tyson told officers he couldn't breathe. Both of those former Canton police officers scheduled to be sentenced later on this afternoon. 63-year-old man was sentenced yesterday for fatally shooting a New Philadelphia man last year. According to this release, 63-year-old Mickey Green of Tippecanoe sentenced to 24 years to life in prison after fatally shooting a 50-year-old man, Stephen Andrews of New Philadelphia, for driving a tanker truck onto the edge of his lawn. Following a three-day trial, a jury found him guilty, two counts of murder, one count each of felonious assault, and discharging a firearm on or near prohibited premises. The shooting occurred back on April 5, 2025, near Green's property on Norris Road and Moravian Trail Road. Andrews was driving a tanker truck through the intersection when Green yelled at him for driving onto the edge of his lawn. The attorney general's office said Andrews stopped the truck, walked toward Green. As Andrews approached him, Green drew a handgun, shot Andrews, who was unarmed, in the head. At trial, Green argued that he acted in self-defense, and the jury rejected that claim, finding him guilty of murder. Well, a public hearing tonight on data centers as a three-month pause on new construction nears its end in Cleveland. The meeting 6 to 8 at Collinwood Rec Center. Two additional hearings are also scheduled. City council members have been working to learn more about the massive tech buildings. Councilman Mike Palencik said there are already data centers hiding in plain sight across the city. Leaders want to know how new facilities will impact the power grid and water supply. They also want to weigh the benefits of new construction jobs and tax revenue. Remember, get the local news anytime at WNIR.com, sponsored by CNB Homes. 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
5: 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All right, four games remaining, one with Boston. Then it's off to Kansas City to face the Royals for the final three games of the season for the Cleveland Indians / Guardians. Pitcher's duel last night, Sonny Gray won out. He pitched six innings to tie for a major league lead with his 18th victory. And Andrew Monasterio drove in the only run, leading the Boston Red Sox to a 1-0 win over Cleveland. The win snapped Guardians' six-game winning streak. Good news, Stephen Kwan had a couple of hits last night. And also more good news, the White Sox lost to the Royals 5-4. So right now, Cleveland still leads the division by a game over Chicago, and magic number of four to clinch the division with four games remaining. The Astros and Rangers both fighting for the final AL and fighting for the AL West title. Also that final wild card spot, they also lost. So that helps Cleveland out. That reduces the Guardians' magic number to clinch a playoff spot to one. So just win and you're in. One Guardians win or loss by either the Rangers or the Astros, Cleveland makes the playoffs. Red Sox and Cleveland one more time tonight, 6:45, and then once again off to Kansas City. Head coach Kevin Stefanski has his team at 0-2. The Atlanta Falcons, they are at Lambeau Field tonight, playing the 1-1 Green Bay Packers, 8:15 on Amazon Prime Video. Michael Penix Jr. has been named the Falcons' starting quarterback for the game after third-string quarterback Cooper Rush had to start the first two games. Penix underwent surgery in November 2025 after suffering a torn ACL midway through the season, missed the final seven games of the season, and Atlanta is the only offense in the entire league to not have an appearance in the red zone or inside the opposing team's 20-yard line. So that's kind of embarrassing there for head coach Kevin Stefanski of the team. Hey, I got to give it up to the University of Akron men's soccer team. Don't talk about them a lot, but they defeated Robert Morris 5-2, five different players scoring their first goal of the season. And I'll tell you what, the Akron coach, Jared Embrick, I think is his name, doing very well. The Zips, nationally ranked, are preparing for a key conference match against number 5 Georgetown. So, and Akron's in the Big East. Akron remains undefeated, 5-0-2, and they seem to be nationally ranked just about every season. So give it up to the Akron Zips men's soccer team. WNR Sports Poll, who's going to win Sunday, the Browns or the Panthers? Weather in a minute.
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5: All right, WNR weather, mostly cloudy through mid-morning, 51 degrees right now. Gradual clearing, the high 67, overnight low in the lower 40s. Mostly sunny tomorrow and 70, and boy, Saturday and Sunday, and Monday and Tuesday, a lot of sunshine. 71, the high Saturday and Sunday, 70 at the Talk of Akron, WNIR.
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27: 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Now, here's Phil Ferguson, John Lockwood, Chris Cassell.
0: Hi there.
27: And Tom Collison.
28: Tommy.
29: Yeah, baby.
0: Oh, here he is, ladies.
29: Hey.
0: Oh, boy.
29: Wearing
0: his biscuits and porn shirt.
29: Yes, I told you I was going to buy one of these.
5: That's nice, man.
29: I was surprised. They have a lot of swag at that store. I bought a bottle koozie, but they had canned koozies. They had bottle openers. They had keychains. They had a whole row of T-shirts, and the one side of the whole building, the whole wall, is the Dirty Magazines.
28: Okay.
0: How about that?
29: Yeah, how about that?
5: Why, were you leafing through them? Were you standing spending some time there?
0: Yeah. You allowed to touch them?
29: Excuse me, you have a men's room here?
0: So I know you've been back for a few days now, but I'm going to ask you, because I didn't hear. You had a great time.
29: Absolutely marvelous time.
0: Beautiful, beautiful.
29: Yep, just went by myself. And
0: that's a beautiful thing.
29: Every morning, got up. I was on the beach by 9 o'clock-ish, back at the house by 1 in the afternoon. It was beautiful. It's sunny and 82 every day but Sunday. The first day was kind of cloudy. It was still warm, but kind of cloudy. And then Tuesday, it was real windy, real, real windy. And big waves. And they had the flags all down the beach. No swimming, no swimming, no swimming.
0: Oh, really? They didn't want you in the water?
29: They really didn't want you in the water.
0: Mm. Now, my wife, Christine, was very, very surprised you wanted to take that drive all by yourself.
29: Yeah,
0: it's not a big deal to you, huh?
29: No problem at all.
0: See, I wouldn't be able to make it. I'd
29: in
0: have to
29: fact,
0: stay
29: okay.
0: a couple multiple places on the
29: The car I rented was very nice, so 26, and it has a big screen on it. Mm-hmm. And you type in your, you know, you put maps on your phone.
0: Right.
29: And it comes up on the screen,
0: right.
29: And you type in the address you're headed to, and it tells you. And the it's a female voice on mine, happens to be, and she'll say, take the next right, exit number 121 towards Roanoke or whatever. Mm. So
0: the only problem is you're right in the middle of, like, Comfortably Numb by Pink Floyd on the radio.
29: Yeah,
0: and
29: right.
0: All of a sudden, turn right.
29: The music fades, and then you go, what's going on? And I woke up a couple times. And
1: so how long of a drive was it? How long?
29: About 10 hours.
1: Yeah, and how many miles, maybe?
29: 700, 750. Yeah. I'm not sure.
0: Thank God for those unlimited miles on those rental cars.
1: Yeah.
29: The thing that I made a mistake is I typed in the address. Yeah. But at home the night before, I typed it in, checked it out. Okay, works out good.
0: Right.
29: So when I got up in the morning, I typed in the address and put go, and I typed in the wrong address.
0: Oh, no.
29: The correct address, correct numbers, correct street, wrong city.
1: Uh-oh.
29: And it took me about 2 hours south.
0: Oh, so no!
29: It would have gone farther if I hadn't thought something's not right.
1: Yeah.
29: So I pulled off. I'm about 2 hours south of
0: you're used to those certain turns.
29: Turn around. Okay, go back. And, no big deal. Beautiful afternoon. So I was okay. Stopped and got a soda, and I got gas. Although the people in this gas station.
0: Mm.
29: Now I go in. I almost never use my card at the pump. I just my daughter has gotten her card hacked many times.
0: I don't do that either.
29: So I go in with my card and I said put 60 on whatever pump 3.
1: Right. Yeah.
29: And she goes okay. And I said, well, now if I only pump say $50, I don't need to come back in, do I? Because one of the gas stations locally has had me come back in and redo my card.
0: Oh, no.
1: See, that's just...
29: And she goes, I'm sorry, I put the 60 on pump 3. And I said, yeah, I want 60 on pump 3. But if I don't pump all $60, do I need to come back in, or does it just charge me for what I've paid for? And she goes, well, you paid for $60. I know. And then another gal that works there came up, and she was just as confused.
0: No.
29: Oh, my God. And then there's an older woman there, probably our age, about 55, 60.
0: Hey, of course, she straightened things
29: out. And she goes, you're fine, sir. You just pump what you want, and it'll only charge you for what you pump in. You don't need to come back.
1: Right.
29: And I said, okay, thank you. And I looked at the other two and went, oh, my God.
0: Yeah.
1: See?
29: And I walked out.
5: You could have pumped 55 and bought snowballs or something.
29: Yes, I could have bought a banana flip or
5: something. Yeah, bought a banana flip. And...
0: or some of those porn books. Yeah. Oh, that's another story. So that's crazy.
29: It was a beautiful.
0: You got to worry about today's youth. I have some hope in them, but I don't have any hope in them.
29: They don't, you know, like at the fast food places, and I don't think they used to, when you buy a Big Mac, is a button that says Big Mac on the register.
1: Mm-hmm.
29: Because they can't figure out to type in $2 or $5 and 20.
5: They just have a picture or something.
29: So they have a picture.
5: I went the other day, $1.89 for coffee, and the guy took him a few seconds before. He goes, you get...
29: out tax.
5: You get 11 cents back.
1: Yeah.
5: And I thought...
1: And they probably just gave you 10 because pennies are short.
5: Pennies are short, you don't need the penny, do you?
0: Now, I am bizarre because if I go to Taco Bell and I order a certain burrito, and I want it just simple. You know, I always like things almost naked. And I want it this way.
29: So
0: that's right. So it took me this lovely older woman one time at one of the Taco Bells who said, get a piece of paper and a pen. It's a drive-thru. And she says, write this down. This is how you order it from now on, so you'll get it right every time. And she's right. Every time since, I've gotten it right.
1: Huh.
0: So I order a bean burrito, because I want a beef burrito. Bean burrito minus beans plus meat. Okay? You with me? No onions, just the sauce and the cheese.
1: Yeah.
0: And it comes out perfect.
1: Okay. All right.
0: Now, the pricing is varied at every store. Now, that's what I find really weird.
29: Yeah.
0: It's almost like I'm starting to think that the drive-thrus are like, let's charge them whatever we want today.
29: Yeah.
0: Is it not coming? Because I'll go to one place and it'll be this price, and the next time I go to that place, and there's sales tax. But, but it really isn't tax on food, is there? I don't think there is tax.
1: Not on food.
29: No, but throughout drive-thru, yes, there is tax.
0: Okay. So how in the world, though, can it be that drastically different? Yeah. We'll go from $7 at one place to 9 or 10 at the other.
1: Yeah, that's insane.
29: And they don't know what to charge you. Say, this is something special. Just charge them $10.
5: And I think they're used to just getting the credit cards anymore.
29: Yeah.
5: You know, you give them cash.
0: I do.
5: Plus, if you give them cash in the correct change, like say it's $7.97 or something.
29: They stare at it.
5: Yeah, they're going.
0: Yeah, what do I do now?
1: And it's kind of like the emoji of somebody's brain exploding.
5: Or if you give them like $8.97, exactly. They get a dollar back.
29: $8.97, you give them a 10 and 97 cents.
5: Yeah, right.
29: Just give me $2 back.
5: And they look at you like, wait a minute.
0: What? Am I giving you $2? Yeah, they think they're crazy.
5: Where are we headed?
29: Yeah, but
1: call their manager over here. Can you help me with this?
29: Yeah, I'll get my manager. No, but for the most part, yeah, vacation.
0: I'm glad you had a good
29: beautiful weather. Yeah. A great time.
0: Well, it's very good to have you in that damn shirt back.
1: Yeah, kind of a tie-dye action there, too.
5: I think it's cool. Cool.
29: They had some just plain black ones with the logo or some blue. And I saw this one. I thought, oh, no.
0: It fits you perfect.
5: You're going to go biscuits and pork. Go all out, man.
29: Yeah, go all out.
1: Now, I'm going to have to take a picture of it and send it to Joyce, because Joyce was very disappointed to hear that you were going to wear it today, which is her day off.
29: Wear it on Thursday for the man show.
1: Yeah.
0: There you go.
5: All right.
0: Secret hidden talent, Mr. Cullis. Do you have one before we go to the callers?
29: Secret hidden talent. Mm-hmm. I don't think I have any secret hit. I can whistle a lot. I like to whistle.
0: Whistle, whistle. Whistle a slow tune. Do the Andy Griffith feed.
5: Oh, very good. See, that's a good hidden talent.
1: Okay.
29: I guess it's a hidden talent.
1: Yeah.
29: I whistle like. And it used to drive my family crazy.
0: He drinks enough beers, he could do it on his other end, but that's another. I'm sorry. I said, Toy Story. I don't know why I'm thinking of Toy Story because I got the movie yesterday. I haven't got to watch it.
29: Number
0: Toy Story 5?
29: 5,
0: yeah.
1: Yeah. Oh,
0: my
1: it's
0: wife
1: great.
0: Picked it up at the library for me.
1: It's great.
0: Is it good?
1: Yeah.
0: Okay. It's going to make me cry. 4 made me cry.
1: Yeah.
0: 3 made me cry.
1: Yeah.
0: 2 made me cry.
1: It'll make you a little misty.
0: I don't know.
1: There's something in my eye.
0: They get to me. Yeah. Toy Hall of Fame is what I meant to say. It's announcing the finalists for the 2026.
29: I haven't seen a list of any kind of.
5: Nazis in there.
29: Have you seen that
0: list?
5: Nazi.
29: Yahtzee. All right.
1: Yeah.
0: Yahtzee is one of them. Awesome. Pokemon trading cards.
29: Pokemon.
0: The game. Pokemon.
29: That drives Pokemon fans crazy. Yeah. You call it Pokemon.
1: Yeah, Pokemon.
29: It's not Pokemon.
0: And I can't get this new. What's the other one, Phil, that you fixed me on the earlier?
5: Mahjong?
0: Mahjong.
1: Mahjong.
5: Used to play that. The tiles.
29: M-A-H-J-A-N-G.
0: Mahjong?
5: Mahjong. Mahjong. That's how I pronounce it. I don't know if that's correct.
0: Is there a G in there?
29: Yes.
5: Mahjong.
29: Yeah.
0: All right. Well, that's part of it. Bingo.
5: Bingo should be in there already.
0: Care Bears?
29: Care Bears, okay.
0: The Playground Slides. Slide.
29: Okay, the slide. Mm.
0: Tickle Me Elmo.
29: Uh-huh. Mm-hmm.
0: Sorry. The game Sorry. How could that not be in there? My favorite board game.
29: Yeah.
0: Mousetrap, another good one.
29: Mousetrap.
1: Mm-hmm.
0: Polly Pocket.
5: Yeah, I remember Polly Pocket. But,
0: Sorry. I don't know that one.
29: I still have some Polly Pockets at home from the kids. It looks like the old grandma used to have a compact in her purse with powder and a little mirror.
1: Mm-hmm.
29: The ones that my kids had are shaped like kind of like that.
0: All right.
29: And about 2 inches thick, and they pop open, and there's like a little house in there, a little kitchen or whatever, and these little tiny dolls that kind of snap in.
5: Okay.
0: Perfect for 420's new neighbor. Yeah. What did I say? what do we have? Mr. Potato Head was already in there. G.I. Joe's already in there. Frisbee's in there, and Hot Wheels are in there. 90 toys are in there already.
1: Mm-hmm.
0: But until we get
29: the
0: these
29: stick.
5: The stick was one of the first.
29: Stick. One, and I think cardboard boxes.
5: Cardboard box. Okay.
1: Yeah, exactly.
0: I like the dishwasher size.
1: Yeah,
0: you're going to do the cardboard box.
1: There
0: just about right.
1: Yeah,
0: so a favorite toy then?
29: Hot Wheel cars.
0: Hot Wheels, okay.
29: Yeah. It depends on my age, I guess, but at one point I spent a lot of time playing with Hot Wheel cars. Mm-hmm. Before that was Matchbox.
1: Yes.
29: But then Hot Wheels came out and overshadowed the Matchbox toys.
0: Now Debbie's just walked in from out front. Now, Debbie, do you have a favorite toy from your youth? A favorite toy you used to play with?
2: Clackers.
1: Clackers.
0: Clackers.
29: Nothing leaves.
1: Oh, yeah, I remember those.
0: All right.
2: Also, the
0: yes, I remember that.
5: I remember that.
1: Yeah.
2: Oh, you had to be really careful.
0: Yeah,
29: oh,
0: good.
29: Yeah. Nothing gives you a clackers, lump on your arm more than the clackers.
1: Yeah, those are like in the same category as jarts. You know, they're like fun but dangerous.
5: Skip it.
0: That's a good one. Okay. Put that around your ankle, right?
5: What was that other one? You had a paddle, but a little ball, but I could never do
29: paddle
5: it.
29: Paddle ball. It was paddle ball.
1: Yeah.
29: Mom bought that and just waited.
5: Yeah.
29: On
5: it.
1: Yeah.
5: I did it like 2 times, and then it became.
0: Yeah, I hit myself in the head.
29: Debbie said she my mom something. Bought us that just for the reason that she knew the ball was going to fly out, and then she would use that as the paddle.
1: Yeah. There you go.
0: Plus, they thought it knocked some sense into us.
29: Well, that's what the paddle was for.
0: That's right.
5: And you use that with Teresa later.
29: Well, yeah.
1: See, fun and discipline at the same time.
0: Terrible. You ever use that on your husband?
5: We hated ball? Spankings as
0: come
5: a
0: on,
5: kid.
0: Come on, Deb.
5: But
0: you can admit
29: pay
0: it.
29: Pay extra for it now.
1: Yeah.
0: Shaking her ass.
29: Debbie's the one that came
5: she's
29: up with coaches playing with these balls things.
5: Yeah, she's playing with.
0: It is Man Show
29: she
0: Thursday.
29: She started it.
1: Yes.
29: Not me.
5: Red rubber ball.
1: Oh, yeah.
29: They're red and black and blue now.
5: I tell you what,
0: they
5: now.
0: Are. We're going to the phones here, kids.
5: Hey,
0: good morning, WNIR. You're on the air. Hello.
1: WNIR, hello.
3: How are you?
0: Hey, we're good. How are you today?
3: I'm doing great.
0: Beautiful.
3: Off to my long life job. Hey, you were talking about toys. My brother was a Hot Wheels guy, so I couldn't be a Hot Wheels guy. I had to be a Johnny Lightning guy.
0: Oh. Johnny Lightning.
1: Oh, right. Man.
0: Those are some collectible cars there.
1: Okay. Yeah.
0: Yeah, I have a few of those in my collection. But those were kind of cool. They were specialized cars, right? Yeah. They usually represented something like, I think I have a Beach Boys one for the Pet Sounds album.
3: Actually, when they first came out in the late 60s, they were just trying to compete with Hot Wheels, and they were very similar other than they were Johnny Light.
1: Yeah.
0: Yeah.
1: You know, another thing, too, are the HO scale, the SWAT cars.
0: Oh, yeah.
1: Remember those?
0: Sure.
1: I mean, I had
0: I have friends that collect those.
1: I had
0: still racing.
1: I had an old school Batmobile.
0: Yeah.
1: And the Green Hornet car and everything.
0: That's cool.
1: Yeah.
0: What was your favorite Johnny Lightning car? Do you still have them, or did you get rid of them all?
3: I actually have a case that has some of my cars in it.
0: Excellent.
3: But I can't find it.
0: Oh, no. I have all my matchboxes, but they're in pretty beat-up shape. But I love mine. I haven't got them out for a long time, but just to look through them. Sometimes it's fun just to see through, like, oh, I remember playing with that one, and not so much that one.
1: Yeah, yeah.
0: But that's cool. Johnny Lightning. All right. That's fun. Go ahead.
3: And Toss Across.
5: Oh, I love Toss Across. We played that all the time in the living room. I'm glad you brought that one
0: across.
5: Up.
0: Toss Across, sure.
5: Toss Across with the beanbags.
0: It's always fun.
5: What's that?
3: Just throwing the beanbags at each other.
5: Well, yeah, that's what it ended up with my brother and myself. You start with the game, and then later on. That's good. Toss Across.
0: Want to shoot for the brand new trivia question. You ready for it?
3: I'm ready.
0: 6% of the American public say that this is their favorite day of the week. Which day is it?
5: 6%?
0: Six.
3: Only 6%?
5: Yeah, so
0: only
5: that has
0: six.
5: To be,
3: so it has to be Monday.
5: I would think that too.
0: Monday?
5: I would think
0: you would automatically think it was Monday as the least favorite day of the week.
5: But well, we have six other choices.
0: There you go. We'll get to it eventually.
29: Narrowing it down.
0: We're narrowing it down.
5: So it may take six other callers.
29: You say there's a chance.
5: Yeah, there's a chance.
0: All right, appreciate you calling in. We're going to move on here. We've got a lot of calls.
5: Talk
0: so
5: to people.
0: Good morning, WNIR.
1: Hello.
5: Hey, how you doing, man? Mr. Excitement.
4: Let me take you off speaker.
5: Thank you.
0: There it is.
4: Okay.
5: How you doing, all right?
4: Okay. Oh, good. My favorite toy growing up was the Evel Knievel stunt cycle.
1: Oh, yeah.
0: No one would have seen that coming.
1: Yeah. Wow.
0: Of course, the big Evel Knievel fanatic.
1: There you go.
0: I love how you just loved Evel. That's so cool.
29: Is that the one that had like a pull cord? And it had like little teeth on it. And you pull it and then you set it down and shoot across the floor.
0: Today I'm going to jump.
29: Yeah.

0: everyone knows it's a secret. Okay.
1: What's that?
2: You can take that a couple different ways.
1: Well,
3: you want to try the trivia question?
2: Sure.
3: All right.
2: I'll go for Hump Day.
1: For what? Oh, Wednesday. Hump day. All right. Is it Hump Day? Oh, we got five more callers. We'll get it right.
0: Yeah. And the question again was?
3: The question is 6% of the American public say that this is their favorite day of the week. Which day of the week is it?
0: Okay.
1: And, Monday and Wednesday
3: Monday
1: are
3: and
1: out.
3: Monday are out.
0: All right. So
1: okay.
0: Two down, five to go.
4: Let's see how long it takes.
1: Maybe for the day, just say every day.
3: Kellison, by the way, came up with this one. I like
4: Let's
3: it.
4: Let's see how long it takes for somebody to
3: good.
4: Say Monday. Yeah. Hump day. No. Monday, Wednesday is already.
1: Monday and Wednesday out.
3: But thank you for the call.
1: Yeah, you take care, man. All right.
0: Have a good day.
1: Take another call.
3: Yeah, sure. Good morning, WNIR.
5: Good morning, boys.
3: Oh, ladies and gentlemen.
0: Good morning. Go.
1: How are you?
5: I'm good. How are you?
3: Very good.
4: Doing good. We're doing
3: good.
4: Better now.
3: There you go.
1: I don't want to get into toys with you, but
3: oh, please, let's do.
1: Okay.
4: Yeah.
5: No, let's not.
4: Okay. Oh boy,
3: what's in the drawer next to you?
1: Hey.
3: I'm just kidding. Hey.
5: No, that's my 38.
0: Oh,
3: whoa! Don't ladies fool around with a fool around. You know what I'm saying?
4: Yeah. The little rabbit.
3: 38.
1: I'm going to pull this out on you, man. I tell you
4: yeah.
1: What
4: Phil,
1: toy?
4: No, don't pull it out.
1: Is there a toy you think should be in the toy Hall of Fame? There's a long list. Chris just mentioned
3: there.
1: I mean, I'm surprised some of the board games aren't in there. Really.
3: Yeah.
4: Well, yeah.
1: You know, Mousetrap?
4: Sorry, and Mousetrap. You thought those would already
1: be
4: in there.
1: Time
4: now,
1: sorry,
4: for sure. Are these ones that you ran down the list, are these actually the...
1: Nominations.
4: They're nominations.
1: Yeah. They're not in.
4: They're not in yet.
3: No, these no. They announced three of all the earlier ones, I said.
4: Uh-huh.
3: They are going to be announced in November.
4: Oh, okay.
3: So,
1: right. But
4: so the finalists... Finalists have not
3: and the
4: been
3: voting
4: announced
3: is closed. Closed
4: oh.
3: yesterday.
4: Yeah, but yeah, Yahtzee.
1: Yahtzee's
4: yeah.
1: not.
3: So which toy would you get in there or
5: Jax.
3: Your favorite?
4: Jax.
0: Yeah,
1: that's a good one. Cool.
4: I think Jax are in the toy hall.
1: I think
4: of
1: you're right.
4: I think they are. Jax, but yeah, but that doesn't necessarily mean they aren't your favorite.
1: Let me tell you something.
4: Wonder what your favorite toy is.
1: You can step on Legos. That's one thing. Have you ever stepped on one of those Jax?
5: Oh yeah.
3: Wow.
1: I tell you what. In the dark of the night,
4: I was in Florida
1: cleaning up for the kids. Man,
4: I was in Florida once. Got up in the middle of the night to go tinkle, and I stepped on one of those palmetto bugs.
3: I had one of those in my tennis shoe when I went down to Florida one time.
4: I remember I vacationed in New Mexico, tent camped in New Mexico as a kid. We were at Camp Philmont, which is a Boy Scout camp. And the guides around the area, the whatever you want to call them, not guards, but guides.
3: guards.
4: They pointed out, boys, when you get up in the morning, be sure to shake your shoes out before you put your shoes on.
3: And underwear.
4: Because scorpions might well burrow into your shoes.
1: Okay.
4: I shook those shoes like you wouldn't believe. Yeah.
1: And in your underpants.
3: I'm just shaking, boss. Just shaking.
4: Shaking his shoes, boss.
3: Shaking his shoes, boss.
5: Yeah. Your fall music?
3: Uh-huh. Yeah, you got a song?
5: I do.
3: What is it?
5: Harvest Moon.
4: Harvest Moon.
0: Oh, great song.
1: Yeah, love it.
0: Great
3: Neil Young.
5: Mm-hmm. And, you know, it makes me cry every time because when my little poodle passed away in December, I had Pandora on just so I occupy my mind more than you guys.
4: Sure.
5: And it played, and I had her in my arms in a blanket. And I was dancing in the living room with her.
4: So every time you hear that song now, that all comes rushing back.
5: It does.
4: Harvest.
3: I have a box of Kleenexes. There it is.
4: Great
3: song. It really is a great song. I love the effect how they did it with the broom.
0: Yeah.
3: Just so simple, Neil Young.
5: Yeah.

0: It's a beautiful song.
1: Yeah, it really is.
2: Perfect for fall.
0: Yeah.
2: But some sad memories. Yeah. You know, I listen to a lot of music that has sad memories and stuff, but it's okay. It gets you through it.
0: It gets you through it, and you know that everything's okay.
2: That's right. Exactly. Good way to be about it.
0: It's okay. Yep. We're good.
2: Well, you know your puppy dog's in puppy heaven, so everything's good.
0: Yeah. You know.
3: Did you get another dog or no?
0: Oh, yeah. I've got the same dog that... I got a Westie.
3: Oh, a Westie. Okay.
0: He's
2: nice.
0: A little terror.
3: I know that it took Cullison a while to get another dog, but you got Hoagie, and he's a handful.
1: Oh, he's a handful.
4: Yeah, my little Missy is a Westie, so love the Westies. Yeah.
0: She's a handful.
3: Do you want two beagles?
2: You are not getting rid of those.

0: Kathy's going to clobber you.
1: You know, this morning I woke up, there he is. He's got his head on the pillow. I'm looking right at him. Barney.
2: Yeah, I woke up yesterday, and I roll over, and there he is. He's sitting on the bed. He sleeps on the bed.
1: Takes
2: but
1: a
2: he's
1: lot of
2: sitting
1: room.
2: There staring at me, just staring at me. It's like, what? What? And then, of course, as soon as you acknowledge him, it's like, boom, he explodes, and he's running around.
0: And this is the whole thing. My wife, this is why I don't have a dog. My wife will not let a dog on the bed. She says, no dog on the bed.
1: Yep.
2: No. So where do you sleep?
0: Hey now.
2: Hey now.
1: What's the name? What's the name of your dog?
3: Phil. Carla Rose.
2: What is it?
3: Carla Rose.
4: Carla Rose.
1: Is it Darla or Carla?
2: Carla.
4: Carla with the C.
0: Is it named after a person you know?
1: Oh, it's a D.
2: Okay. Oh, it is Darla.
4: Oh, Darla Rose. Okay.
0: Named
4: Darla
0: after someone Rose. You know?
3: You know how, like, with the Rascals? Darla was still.
2: Oh, Darla.
4: Yes, that's right.
2: Darla Hood.
4: Yeah.
3: And then.
4: That's right.
3: Rose is. Well, my daughter came up with that because she loves the Golden Girls.
1: Oh, Rose and the Golden Girls. Yes.
2: Sales staff. I spend a lot of time watching Golden Girls. How can they have all those great names? King and you know, Boss. And I mine came with Hoagie. My dog's named after a sandwich.
1: Hoagie.
2: What the heck?
3: I wanted to name her Dormy.
0: Dormy?
4: Dormy.
3: Yeah. D-O-R-E-M-I. Do re mi.
1: Oh, but you were talked out of it.
3: I was talked out of it.
2: That's a cute do name. Re mi.
1: I like that.
4: That is.
3: Well, Justin Hayward's daughter's named that.
1: Oh, huh.
4: Okay. Very cool.
2: Doe is a female deer.
4: Yeah.
1: Right, Ray.
2: Pocket full of
0: songs. Are you kids going to break into song
1: me?
0: Over there? What are you doing?
1: A name.
0: Oh, here we go.
2: I call myself.
0: All right, Julie Andrews, take five.
1: Hey, thanks for calling.
0: Thank you for the call.
3: See you next week.
1: Okay. We hope you have a good one.
2: I hope so.
0: Yeah. Oh, little rascal for you.
2: Harvest Moon.
5: You swing me before we have lunch.
6: Sure, darling.
5: Say, Romeo, what about your promise to the He-Man Woman Haters Club?
0: Yeah.
5: I'm sorry, Spanky. I have to live my own life.
1: There it is.
2: You can call me Chubsy Ubsy.
1: I love it. Love that show. All right. 7:40 in the news being brought to you by Jenny Made Whole Home Environmental Cleaning and Disinfection Services. 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Mostly cloudy through mid-morning, then gradual clearing. And the high today, 67. Mostly clear tonight, the low 44. Start the weekend tomorrow, Friday, mostly sunny, 70. And that sunshine's going to continue through the weekend in the lower 70s for afternoon highs. Chinese President Xi Jinping arrived in Washington yesterday. He's met with a rare plane-side greeting from President Donald Trump, who was there to welcome his counterpart on the tarmac. As he arrived, Treasury Secretary Scott Bessent announced that the two leaders would extend a trade truce to January. It had been set to expire in November. Trump pulling out the stops to honor China's leaders. He makes his first state visit to the U.S. Capitol in more than a decade. Crime is down in Akron. Thanks to the Akron Police Department.
2: Right down the street.
1: Thank you, Howie. According to Craig Morton, Chief of Public Safety, murder, burglary, robbery, breaking and entering rates have dropped. So have use of force incidents and complaints against the department also down. That according to the Akron Police Department, a release here to WNIR. So far this year, officers have recovered 59 more firearms than last year, which is an 11% increase, many in Cully's neighborhood. Last May, the city recommended 58 changes to the Akron Police Department's operations, and 19 of those recommendations have been implemented. The election fast approaching, November 3rd, and some key dates. October 5th is the deadline for voter registration, so that is coming up soon, and you can register online, going to the Secretary of State's website there. But you have October 5th, the deadline for voter registration. October 6th begins absentee and early in-person voting. October 27th, deadline for absentee ballot applications. And November 3rd at 7:30 at night, deadline for most absentee ballots to be received. Remember, get the local news anytime at WNIR.com. I'll be back with sports in a minute.
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1: 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Four more games for the Guardians, as well as the White Sox, and the regular season is over. They lost last night, a tough one, 1-0, but the White Sox also lost to the Royals 5-4, so starting play today, Guardians up by a game over Chicago, and they play the Red Sox one more time tonight at 6:45, then 3 in Kansas City to finish out the season. NFL game tonight, Atlanta 0-2, taking on Green Bay at 1-1, that game at 8:30 on Amazon Prime Video. Hey, NFL announced that our kicker, Cleveland Browns kicker Andre Schmitz, named the AFC Special Teams Player of the Week. That doesn't happen often with our kicker. But Schmitz accounted for 11 of the Browns' points in a road win over the Buccaneers last Sunday, 23-19. Made all three field goals he attempted in the game. Also good on both of his extra point attempts. That's encouraging. He is now 4 of 4 on field goals for the season, 3 of 3 on extra points so far this year. And, of course, we're getting ready to face the Carolina Panthers, and that'll be Sunday. And Panthers coach Dave Canales says backup running back, he's pretty good, Jonathan Brooks, he is set to undergo groin surgery. Now, he's going to miss 6 to 8 weeks. Ow. Nothing like that groin injury.
4: Oh.
1: So he was placed on injury reserve yesterday.
4: Crossing my legs.
2: Groin surgery? What,
1: groin surgery.
2: Ouch.
1: Like check that. Out our sports poll. Who's going to win Sunday? Browns, Panthers, weather in a minute.
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4: You betcha. I was talking with Phil off the air here, and he pointed out, he reminded me, lower 40s
1: yeah,
4: overnight. Oh,
1: chilly.
4: My, it's getting chilly.
1: Did you check out our sports
4: that time
1: ball?
4: Of year? Yeah, sports ball, yeah, you betcha I
1: thank
4: did.
1: Thank you.
4: Let me go back. Hang on, let's check this out.
1: We go to Todd
4: Collison. Sports Bowl. Let me update.
1: Our sports guru, Ty.
4: Now, early when I first came in, it was 50-50.
1: Oh, okay.
4: Who's a simple question. Yeah. Who will win Sunday, Browns or the Panthers?
1: Browns.
4: Or the Panthers, huh?
1: You yeah, Browns.
4: Oh, you're a homer. Browns, 57%. Panthers, 43%. Right. It was 50-50 when I came in here about half an hour ago.
1: Well, we love Cleveland fans.
4: Yeah. Yeah.
11: I think we should have a third choice on the poll. The team that scores the most points is going to win.
4: And you're probably right there.
0: I just voted, so I probably changed the odds.
1: Over Carolina.
4: Let's see.
0: I did.
4: Let's see if that changes.
1: Didn't change it yet or not? You got updated. All right.
4: 55-45. Oh, it did change.
1: Okay, thanks, Chris.
4: Thanks, Chris.
1: Wait a minute, I've got to vote.
0: Yeah, come on.
4: Okay. You got to vote. Okay, hurry up.
1: Go ahead
4: and vote.
1: No, go ahead.
4: Okay, I'll update when you're done there.
1: Yeah,
4: okay. I mean, we talked about lower 40s overnight. It's that time of year. It's getting colder, getting chillier. I don't want to say cold, but it's getting chillier, getting cooler, and it's nippier. It's going to get colder, but it really doesn't matter what the weather's like. It doesn't really matter what the temperature's like. It doesn't matter what time of year it is. It is always a good time of year to save money.
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0: Now, check out this poll now. It's really changed drastically. Did you vote?
1: Go ahead.
0: A lot of people did. Want me to do it? 44% for the Browns now, and 56%.
1: Wow. Look at that. Chris has brought a lot of completely Carolina fans. I voted on this poll from last night. Should driver test be given yearly to drivers once they turn 80 years of age? Should driver test be given yearly? No.
4: Oh, I'm sorry. No.
1: We're approaching.
4: That's
1: 80.
4: What I meant. No. Yeah. Okay. That's what I meant. No. Right. And I looked.
0: And
4: at
0: no vision test.
1: No vision test.
0: No vision test.
4: Now I just don't see it. Do you have a hidden or secret talent? We'll check that poll too. Yes, 13%. 70% say not really. No.
0: Oh, wow.
4: And 17% say in the shower.
1: Yeah, you know, singing in the shower.
0: So I'm good in the shower.
4: I just want to know if that's what 420 secret time
0: is. Well, I'll talk to his wife.
1: We know. The weather, mostly cloudy through mid. Then clearing, the high 67 for today.
4: Mm.
1: 42 the low today.
4: Good Lord.
1: Mostly sunny tomorrow and 70. And then the weekend, both days sunny and lower 70s at the Talk of Akron, WNR. Let's go.
12: The Talk of Akron.
4: This is
0: Go
4: the
0: Callers
4: Talk
0: Call
4: Akron.
0: Now.
4: Yeah. WNIR 100 FM.
0: Call now.
4: 330-673-1234. Tolls free from anywhere. 1-800-669-4100.
0: Now.
4: Here's Bill Ferguson.
13: I'm here.
4: John Lockwood.
13: Oh, yeah.
4: Chris Cassell.
0: Hi there.
4: And Tom Cullison.
11: John and Chris and Tom.
1: You always hit the hard.
0: Man Show Thursday, everybody. Songs that are about fall. Well, this one certainly is.
11: Oh, yeah.
0: That line there. Wake up, Maggie. I think I got something to say. It's late September, and we better get back off to school. WNIR.
14: Wake up, Maggie. I think I got something to say to you.
4: Is he back out again, or is he still kind of recouping?
11: Yeah. He had like a heart procedure or something.
4: Was that what it was? It was like 81 or something. Like
11: yeah.
4: 80.
11: Yeah.
4: Saw Rod Stewart a couple times back in the day.
11: Yeah.
4: Back
1: he's very
4: in the Maggie
1: good, so
4: May days. That was awesome. Great show. Kicking soccer balls out to the audience.
1: Yeah, he did that recently.
0: When I saw him, he came out in a kilt and was playing the bagpipes. Right from the back of the place and came up to the stage.
2: Cool.
0: That was fun. Yeah, good morning, WNIR.
2: Ever play the sack pipe there?
1: Oh, yeah, I tell you what.
0: Are you there?
11: Rod playing the rod, so
1: Dominatrix, hit the sack.
0: Good morning,
11: WNIR. Hello.
1: Hello.
11: Well, I think we're out of luck here. Well.
0: No biggie.
2: So we're talking we talked games yesterday, board games.
1: Yeah.
2: And there are a number of board games on the what do you call that? The list of,
11: on the list. Yeah.
2: Potential inductees.
1: Was it Sorry? Is that on
2: Sorry's
1: there?
2: On there? Sorry's Mousetrap.
11: Yeah. Scrabble's on the list. Too.
2: I always thought I still have Mousetrap at home, and that was a pretty creative game.
1: Yeah.
2: Mm-hmm. Whoever came up with that game, you put all the little parts together, and then at the whoever wins, you get to drop the ball and does all the I forget what that is called, where there's you have like a ball and it falls in a tray, runs down the tray, hits a lever. There's a name for that. Somebody's name that came up with that concept. Mm. But it's kind of cool to watch one of those on TV or on Facebook, where they have it hits a lever and the lever swings around chip down into a tray and weights the tray down and it goes on and on.
0: Now, you guys know Burton Cummings from Guess Who?
11: Oh, yeah.
0: Okay.
11: Yeah.
0: Mm-hmm. Well, Burton Cummings, of course, from Canada.
11: Right. Mm-hmm.
0: And Gordon Lightfoot, the late great Gordon Lightfoot from Canada.
11: Uh-huh.
0: And I guess Burton used to walk by his house when he lived up that way.
11: Oh, really?
0: Mm-hmm. And he said, well, I'll let him explain it to you right here. A little story with Maggie May, the song.
13: Mm.
0: Right?
13: Call this, If Gordon Lightfoot's Favorite Singer Were Rod Stewart. There are many ifs that preface this scenario. If you were walking through Rosedale, past Gordon's huge, pretentious mansion. And if the window were open about this wide, and if Gordon had just been listening to the stereo, and if on the stereo had been a disc of his favorite artist, and if that artist were Rod Stewart.
11: A lot of ifs.
13: And if he had been inspired by the listening, you might hear something that sounded vaguely like this, only if Gordon Lightfoot's favorite singer were Rod Stewart.
0: Yellow.
11: Here we go.

0: Oh, it's perfect.
1: That's good.
0: From one king to another, yeah.
2: You got to admit, that's
1: pretty good. Actually, I thought I hear that. I wouldn't mind hearing Gordon Lightfoot do Maggie May.
2: Maggie
3: May. That's hilarious.
2: Too bad he's not with us anymore. Yeah. He can do a covers album. Yeah.
0: Come holiday time, we'll have to dig up the bit. It's called Gordon Lightfoot Christmas. And he sings Christmas songs, but they're all to the tune of the Wreck the Edmund Fitzgerald.
2: Let's try again. WNIR, are you there?
1: Good
2: morning.
0: Good morning.
2: Okay.
4: Good morning.
2: Good morning.
0: Hello. There we go. How are you?
4: Okay. First of all, I'm giggling so much about Maggie May's song.
2: That was pretty funny, wasn't it?
0: Yeah.
2: Kind of silly, but fun.
0: Yeah. Now, who's this?
4: Well, I don't really have a name, but I think Phil knows me as Hannah's aunt.
3: How are you?
2: Oh, you.
3: My son, Philip's getting married at the end of the year to a girl named Hannah, and this is Hannah's aunt. Is that correct?
4: Oh. It is.
3: Well, we're very happy to have you on the show, Hannah's aunt.
0: Auntie Hannah.
3: We got to give you a name. We got to give you some name. Where do you live?
4: I live in Jackson.
1: Oh, Aunt Jackson.
3: Yeah.
0: There you go.
3: Hannah Jackson's aunt.
4: I'm from North Canton. I don't like living here, but that's what it is.
3: Oh, I like Jackson's North very Canton's nice. Jackson's nice. North Canton's nice, though.
1: A little uppity, but no big deal.
3: Do you,
2: a little uppity. Collison.
3: Do you have, we're talking toys a little bit here. Is there one on the list you'd like to see get in the Toy Hall of Fame? There's board games and others we're talking about.
1: Go ahead, be brave. We won't tell Hannah.
3: Yeah, we won't tell if you have some toys, if you have toys handy.
4: Not really.
3: The bullet.
4: I grew up playing with my grandparents and my family. Or that game, Sorry.
3: Oh, Sorry.
2: Sorry. Yeah. It's such a great game.
1: That's one of our go-to games.
3: That's a fun game. I love Sorry.
1: We play Yahtzee, and then after a couple games of Yahtzee, we turn to Sorry.
3: Sorry.
1: Yeah. Sorry.
2: Don't think about liquor Sorry. Involved? You have to have like four people to play.
1: Yeah.
3: Yeah.
1: Three of you, it's okay.
2: Well, somebody has to play that fourth spot, though, right?
1: Well, you don't have to.
4: You guys need to find something. I don't know where it's at, but there's a song. It's The Stairway to Heaven. And it's sung by some country singer, and it's like, "There's a lady who's sure."
3: Oh, I like that. We'll
1: tell you what,
0: Dolly Parton did a version of Stairway to Heaven, too.
3: Oh, did she?
0: Yeah.
2: I caught all kinds of hell down at pickleball last week. I played Dolly's version of Don't Let the Sun Go Down on Me with Elton John.
1: Oh,
2: With him, and they were all like, "Don't ever play that again."
3: Okay.
2: I've never had them ever do that to me before.
1: Yeah.
2: They hated it.
1: They really?
2: Yeah. There was some Dolly hate, and I know it's not right.
1: Wow. Hey, can you take right.
3: That our trivia question. Trivia question.
2: We're into it.
3: Oh, yeah.
2: All right.
3: Yes.
2: Yes. We'll get down to the bottom of this.
3: Yeah.
2: 6% of the American public say that this is their favorite day of the week.
3: Monday and Wednesday out.
2: Monday and Wednesday are out.
4: Oh, I'm going to have to say Thursday.
2: Thursday!
3: Yeah!
1: It is.
3: That's
2: you're
3: today.
2: A winner.
3: Way
2: you're
3: to
2: a winner,
3: go.
2: Winner, winner.
0: Congratulations.
4: You guys crack me up.
1: I think Monday.
3: You want to win some prizes?
2: We got prizes right here. Do you want them?
0: Yeah. We're happy for you.
2: Yes? Is it?
4: Okay. I don't know.
3: Okay. That's fine.
1: Gonna pass on the prize.
3: See, hey, Hannah's aunt. Tell Hannah I said hi.
2: We got to run.
3: And Philip.
1: Aunt Jackson, thank you.
2: Chris Cassell, Phil Ferguson, John Lockwood, Tom Cullison, WNIR, Ken Acker. Appreciate the call. It is 8 o'clock. We will be back. More calls. Stick around.
5: From ABC News, I'm Sherry Preston. Press access reinstated, but still locked out of the White House. Overnight, a federal judge ruled that President Trump did not have the power to block access to the White House to news outlets he doesn't like. Here's ABC Chief White House Correspondent Mary Bruce.
6: The judge issuing a temporary restraining order restoring the press access for CNN, MS Now, and Politico, those three news outlets that were banned by the president. The judge saying that ban was likely unconstitutional and also rejecting the administration's argument that revoking their press access was necessary to protect national security. The judge saying he was skeptical of that.
5: This morning, however, a CNN reporter was turned away from the White House. A CNN photographer had a security pass taken away, and a CNN producer at the White House was let inside. Chinese President Xi Jinping, guest of honor at a White House state dinner this evening. An FDA advisory panel voting to recommend a new blood test that could help detect more than 50 types of cancer.
7: This is not meant to replace any current cancer screening guidelines. That this is meant to be an adjunct to everything we're already supposed to be doing.
5: Dr. Eric Sue at Cedars-Sinai in Los Angeles. An 11-year-old girl from Edmond, Oklahoma is being held in the murder of her own brother, who was 15 and disabled.
8: Court documents suggest that the girl was embarrassed by her brother's physical and mental disabilities and jealous of the attention he received from their parents. Now that she's admitted to killing her brother,
9: she can be held up until she's 19 years of age,
8: says legal observer Ed Blau.
9: She will likely be in custody for a decent portion of the rehabilitation process,
8: a process undertaken in the juvenile rather than the adult legal system. Jim Ryan, ABC News.
5: There is a nor'easter churning in the Atlantic. Could bring strong winds, high waves, rain, and erosion to much of the East Coast. Powerful Hurricane Polo sending bands of heavy rain across Mexico's Pacific coast, while Tropical Storm Nolo is expected to strengthen, then close in on the Big Island of Hawaii tomorrow or Saturday. This is ABC News.
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5: A new study published this week takes a deep dive into the negative impact many ultra-processed foods can have on our bodies, including heart disease and blood sugar problems.
6: 53% of all the calories that the average American consumes every day come from ultra-processed foods. They account for more than 60% of kids' diets. Health Secretary Robert F. Kennedy Jr. is pushing to create a uniform definition of ultra-processed foods to allow the federal government to regulate them more consistently. So far, that has not been finalized.
5: ABC's Elizabeth Schulze. Police in Mississippi fast-tracking toxicology reports after two Ole Miss students were found dead with kratom now one of the things they're looking into. ABC's Faith Abube.
11: Police now racing to determine whether there's any link to kratom, a popular herbal supplement that can act as both a stimulant and an opioid. Investigators say packages from a retail store were found at each scene. Investigators say they do not have confirmed information indicating that kratom or any other substance was a contributing factor in either death.
5: Kratom, oftentimes referred to as gas station heroin because it's legal, can be bought at gas stations and can cause similar overdose symptoms. Energy Department set to announce it'll spend almost $2 billion trying to squeeze more electricity out of the nation's ailing and stressed power grid. President Trump's administration stepping up efforts to avoid blackouts amid skyrocketing energy demand spurred by artificial intelligence. The money goes to 31 projects in 26 states. Sherry Preston, ABC News.
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3: 8:06, good morning. I'm Phil Ferguson, WNAR News, 52 degrees, and the high today 67, gradual clearing. The overnight low in the low to mid 40s, and then tomorrow mostly sunny, the high right around 70. The news being brought to you by the Bistro on Main and Kent. Tonight's dine-in special is the Bistro's grilled sirloin steak with au gratin potatoes and fresh asparagus, only $22. That's tonight at the Bistro on Main, right there at the border, Stowe-Kent border. Look for that big martini glass out front. And the news also being brought to you by the Streetsboro Flea Market in the Streetsboro Plaza. On Route 303, just off Route 14 right now, they're having a huge recliner sale. They have every type and style with over 70 different recliner models to choose from. Streetsboro Flea Market in the Streetsboro Plaza. Well, Ohio lawmakers considering a 90-day suspension of the state's gas and diesel tax. If passed, the measure would temporarily eliminate the 38-cent tax per gallon on gas, the 47-cent tax on diesel. A vote on that tax break could come as early as next Wednesday, requiring bipartisan support to take effect immediately. Ohioans feeling the pain at the pump, with an average price for regular gas now in Ohio at $4.48 per gallon, diesel approaching $7 per gallon. Hospital workers striking at Cleveland Clinic Lutheran Hospital. As of noon yesterday, affected workers met outside the premises on West 25th Street and once again hit the picket lines there. Union leaders say they're fighting for protection in the workplace and fair pay for fair hours after not being able to reach an agreement with the hospital, so Cleveland Clinic workers on strike. Maslin City Schools facing a critical shortage of bus drivers. According to a report out of the Canton Repository, the shortage has led to canceled and delayed bus routes, causing some students to arrive late to school. To attract drivers, Maslin offering full-time positions with insurance and will pay for CDL training, and applicants can visit MaslinSchools.org, MaslinSchools.org. 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Remember, get the local news anytime at WNIR.com. I'll be back with sports coming up in a minute.
2: I got to mention this real quick as you brought that up about the buses yeah. and stuff. At my bank, I had Jeannie was her name, a great teller. Mm-hmm. That would used to give me my money. I appreciate that. Or take it. And Jeannie one day said, I'm leaving here. I'm leaving the bank, and I'm going to become a bus driver.
3: Okay.
2: Hmm. And I said, wait. You're going to tell me that a bus full of kids screaming is easier to deal with than me and Brenda over here? And yeah. She said, yes, it is. Oh, thank you very much.
3: Really?
18: 50 years, Sherrod Brown voted how he was told. 1975 to today, different presidents, different issues, but Sherrod Brown's vote never changed. Higher taxes, Brown voted for them. Open borders, Brown voted for them. Sex changes for kids, Sherrod Brown supported that too. When Washington Democrats needed Brown's vote, he gave it every time. Sherrod Brown voted with Biden, 97%. Schumer, 95%. Bernie Sanders, 92%. That was the Democrat Party he joined 50 years ago. But times have changed. Now extremists are taking over. They're not asking for your vote. They're coming for your country. And Sherrod Brown will fall in line. He always does. Sherrod Brown, times changed. His vote never does. Paid for by SLF PAC and not authorized by any candidate or candidate's committee. SLFPAC.org. SLF PAC is responsible for the content of this ad.
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3: Ah, thanks a lot, John. I guess his name appropriate for all the sunshine. Sonny Gray pitched six innings to tie for a major league lead. 18th victory. He's one of the better pitchers in the American League, all of baseball, and just it was 1-0. He pitched a gem, and Cleveland lost 1-0, snapping that six-game winning streak. So right now, as we enter play today, the Guardians, well, the White Sox also lost to the Royals 5-4. So in the division, Cleveland up a game. And the magic number for Cleveland to clinch a playoff spot is down to 1. 1 Guardians win or a loss by either the Rangers or Astros, and Cleveland is in making the playoffs, and they play the Red Sox one more time. That game 6:45 this evening. Then it's on to Kansas City to play the Royals for the final three games of the season. Monday Night Football. Well, there's Thursday Night Football game tonight, and it's Kevin Stefanski's ball club, the Atlanta Falcons. Hey, we feel your pain, Atlanta. You're off to an 0-2 start. You're the only team in the NFL that has failed to make it into the opponent's red zone area. That's the 20-yard line or in, and Atlanta the only offense in the league to not have a making an appearance in the red zone. That's embarrassing.
2: Maybe we should give him Deshaun Watson while we're
3: hey,
2: out
3: here. Hey, let's trade Deshaun. Come we'll on. Give him Deshaun. All right.
2: Really make it a trifecta now.
3: So that game tonight against Green Bay, 8:15, if you have Amazon Prime Video. New York Giants quarterback Jackson Dart. We talked about him yesterday. Good young quarterback for the Giants. Going to undergo surgery on his left knee. And it says here that he will sit out the rest of the regular season. And there's a long way to go. And, well, he's had surgery. He's going to have surgery today to repair a torn meniscus and MLC or MCL. And the recovery time is approximately 6 months. So he is out for the rest of the season.
2: A meniscus?
3: Yeah.
2: What is a meniscus?
3: I had that. My meniscus. I was out for a while.
2: Hi.
3: Then got back to bowling. Hey, we have a sports bowl for you. Who's going to win Sunday, the Browns or Panthers? And right now, thanks to Chris, a lot of people jumping on that Panthers bandwagon. Thanks, Chris.
2: I'm sorry.
0: So with the meniscus 45. And Phil had to have the surgery, right? Do we now call it Phil Ferguson surgery? Like kind of like Tommy John surgery?
2: Yeah, he had that.
3: Okay. Ellison. And
0: famous for all the wrong reasons.
3: Biscuits and porn. He's got the shirt on today. I got to take a picture of that and post it. That's hilarious.
2: Yes.
3: And we'll take a look at weather coming your way in a minute.
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3: All right. Love Mogador, the Wildcats. We got high school football tomorrow night. Yeah, we love high school football. Beautiful night for some football. And we'll take a look at that
6: football
3: weather. Hey, there is still, and I love to grill out. In fact, we grilled out the other night steaks. We put on a packet there of asparagus. You like asparagus?
6: Love asparagus.
3: Anybody like asparagus?
2: Pass. Hard.
6: Love asparagus.
3: Thank and you. Also some baked potatoes, and that was really good.
6: What'd you cook on the grill?
3: I had strip steaks.
6: Oh, that is meat!
2: Meat!
6: Meat!
3: And where do we go for the best meat?
6: Of course, that's Acme.
3: Thank you very much.
2: Meat.
3: Acme Fresh Mart. 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
6: Meat was a little tough.
2: Best biscuits in the porn industry.
3: Oh, boy. Hey, Acme, how you doing? 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
6: You can't
3: friendly,
6: beat their meat.
3: Friendly associates and fast checkout. Acme always has the best deals. And you save up and down every aisle. And one thing Cullison loves, I know, is the wide aisles. And I've been talking about that.
6: That's a stupid thing. But I do. I appreciate the fact that, because there's always that knucklehead that stops in the aisle.
0: Yep.
6: And is looking at stuff. And you're going, excuse me.
0: Yeah, they have their basket right in the middle.
6: Right.
0: You know,
6: but
0: it's not like beside
6: wide
0: them.
6: Enough, you can get two carts past
3: each
6: other. Yeah.
3: And those carts, the wheels on the carts go?
6: Round and round.
3: Yep. Nice.
6: I hate one of those carts.
0: Yeah. Oh, yeah. It's always that bad wheel.
3: At Acme, it's the meat.
6: Meat!
3: Thank you, everybody. How about this? 73% lean ground beef. 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I've noticed that, and I know that you guys have two shop at Acme where you have, like, coming out, you know, you have putting the meat out there fresh daily or the produce or whatever. They're making sure that everything is fresh out at Acme Fresh Market. And I'm telling you, the butchers there, a terrific job. And the nice thing about it is, the other day I wanted those. My dad had those steaks, pinwheel, he called them, steaks. I forget
6: Absolutely.
3: What the title is, you know. But I said to the butcher, I said, I don't see any out here. And he goes, what kind of steaks?
6: Is that
3: I
6: a flank steak?
3: I said to him, well, my dad, it was always pinwheel. They unravel.
2: Well, I know what you're talking about.
3: Yeah, and he goes, I know what you're talking about. And he goes, I'm going to put a couple, you know, for you in a pack and came out fresh. So they'll do that for you.
6: Cool. I will say I was at the meat department, and they had one of their ribs on sale. Well, it was the short ribs.
3: Okay.
6: And he goes, I'm sorry, but we are all out. We had a shipment issue. They'll be in later this afternoon. And I said, I'm not gonna come back. And he goes, I'll tell you what, you pick out one of these other ribs that were considerably more expensive. And he goes, I'll give you those for the sale
3: same
6: price. I'll reweigh them.
3: Wow.
6: So I picked out a package. He reweighed them, and it saved me. I think it saved me about $7.
3: Well, he knew where you were and where you worked and everything.
6: Well,
3: he said, you're Tom Cullison?
6: Yeah. Yeah. You work with Phil, right?
3: And he goes, we'll up the price. No.
6: No, but that was very nice of him.
3: Yeah.
6: Much more expensive style of ribs. And he goes, I'll give you these for the sale price.
0: So, meeting of the meat.
6: Yes.
2: Meat.
0: Yeah.
3: And Chris found his milkshake straws. Right there.
2: You'll make fun of those straws. I like them. I use them all the time.
3: In the grocery aisles this week, stock in the pantry with Food Club beans, tomatoes, and tortillas. How about this price? 69 cents each plus coffee. We were talking coffee off the air. A little good cup of coffee.
0: Yeah.
3: Folgers coffee, just $9.99 when you buy two. No brainer. Stock up at this price.
0: Awesome.
3: I know John loves the coffee.
0: Oh, yeah.
3: Me too.
0: Coffee.
3: And Folgers Coffee, $9.99. 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And I think we're all in agreement. 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And what was it French was looking for the one time that he had to have?
6: Cheese Whiz.
3: That's right.
6: He couldn't find it. He just had a hankering.
3: I remember he came in and goes, I was looking and I didn't want to ask anybody.
6: Well, you know, the silly thing is he talked about that for several days.
3: Yes, he did.
0: Yeah.
6: And by the end of the week.
3: They were sold out?
6: No, I was at Acme.
3: Getting Cheese Whiz.
6: I was getting Cheese Whiz.
3: Cheese Whiz.
6: It's like melted Velveeta. It's like, it's just like heaven.
3: Today, 67 the high and 44 the low tonight. 70 and sunny tomorrow. 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
2: I'm playing 9 to 5 by Dolly Parton because you got a talking coffee. And there's a coffee that Dolly's involved with before she passed away that's coming out this week.
6: 9 to 5?
2: Well, it's called Community Coffee.
6: Oh,
0: okay.
2: I'm sorry. Well, yeah, the company is Community Coffee, and she's doing it with, and the coffee's going to be called Cup of Ambition Coffee, which, of course, is a line in this song.
0: In the lyric, okay.
2: Right,
0: exactly. Very cool.
2: So it's coming out Tuesday.
0: Okay.
2: Be in stores on Tuesday.
0: Yeah, yeah.
6: Be in stores on
2: U.S. stores.
0: Yeah, it's reappearing on a lot of the streaming services, too, since Dolly passed away. Yeah. Yeah, be able to see 9 to 5 and everything. And, hey, tomorrow is 9:25. Oh. And a lot of people have made it Dolly Parton Day, being 9:25.
6: Oh, 9:25, you're right, 9:25.
2: Yeah, you know, that nephew of hers, that nephew got fired.
3: What's that?
2: The nephew that announced that she died.
0: Yeah.
2: Well, he was trying to do some bad stuff.
0: Something to do with the estate or ruining the legacy or something.
6: Her nephew?
0: Yeah. That ain't right.
2: Yeah. Crazy.
0: I got an email from a Mercer guy. You know, we're talking about the Toy Hall of Fame and everything. And he said for the Toy Hall of Fame, there's a toy, and he says, yes, this is a thing. It's called a Jeeha Wimmy Diddle.
6: A Jeeha
0: Wimmy Diddle, and it has a little picture of it here. The description is a traditional Appalachian mechanical toy made of a notched wooden stick, a separate rubbing stick, and a small propeller pinned to the end. So a Jeeha Wimmy Diddle.
3: I never even heard of it.
0: Yeah, it's new to me. So,
6: Mercer guy, if you
0: call Mercer guy.
3: Tell us his favorite toy.
2: What you would call?
6: Wimmy Diddle. Wimmy Doodle, Wimmy Diddle.
3: Hey, by the way, I got this.
6: Diddle Doodle, whoever.
0: Jeeha Wimmy Diddle.
3: Want to wish a longtime listener here to WNIR. Stopped Kathy yesterday at the store. Her name is Patty Ball, and she listens to the morning show. She listens to WNIR. So if we could all say hi.
6: Hi, Patty.
0: Hi, Patty.
3: Hi, Patty. Hi, Patty. How are you?
5: Thanks for listening.
3: Thanks for listening. You call in, can make you a
6: winner. Just checked our sports poll again.
3: Yeah.
6: After Chris threw it all wacky.
3: Carolina.
6: Yeah.
2: You're welcome.
6: Okay, hey.
3: What is it?
6: 56% of the vote now.
3: Browns?
6: Panthers.
3: Oh, sorry. Thanks, Chris.
6: 56 Panthers, 44 Brownies. Yeah.
3: All right.
6: Chris threw it all out of kilter here.
2: No, people just came to their damn senses is what's happened here.
3: Hey. You know it's going to win because Couch said they're going to win again.
0: Well, yeah. You know what they say, Chris happens.
6: Chris,
0: what are you going to do?
3: Way to go, Chris.
6: We'll wait and see what Mr. Football says. He'll call.
3: Oh, yeah.
2: Well, maybe now. Good morning, WNIR.
3: Talk to people.
0: Hello? WNIR.
7: Good morning, DNZ.
2: See?
6: That
2: you
6: weird?
2: Wished it and you get it. Mr. Football.
6: Was that weird or what?
3: That is weird, man. We got ESPN. Way to go.
2: We have
3: ESPN. How you doing, Mr. Football?
6: How you doing?
7: Did you bring in the stuff for the morning show today?
3: Yes,
7: you brought it in. You passed it out.
3: I have not passed it out, but we appreciate it. There's some. I left it over there in the newsroom. Not on purpose. But the lottery tickets.
6: Oh, there's lotteries.
2: It's only two doors down.
3: I already gave Johnny a radio one, and he said,
6: "We'll wait, Phil.
2: Go ahead, go get him."
3: He said, "Thank you, Mister
7: Phil."
3: Yeah, he said, "Thank you, Mister
2: Phil."
3: I'll get him. Yeah, I'll get him.
6: We'll scratch him off on the air. That's only fair way to do it.
0: There we go.
6: Yeah.
3: I will, but if you want me to read the letter, I'll do that.
6: Phil
3: scratched
6: him off. He said we all lost.
3: Well, that says specifically to Johnny Radio, Cullison, and myself.
6: Oh.
3: So I'm being honest that on the radio, if you want me to announce it and read it, I'll do it.
6: I'll
3: did not mention anything about anybody else.
6: If it's a winner, I'll share with all the little people.
3: Don't put me out on an island there. I'll be
2: and
3: glad to
2: I
3: read what
2: win,
3: you wrote.
2: I will not be sharing with the little people. Just get that, ladies and gentlemen.
3: What is that, Mr. Football?
7: It's for Chris, too.
3: You had three tickets.
6: And there's only three tickets.
3: And you said.
7: There's four, isn't there?
3: There's three in there.
6: Oh, wow.
7: Somebody took something.
3: How are they going to take it out of the envelope that was sealed?
0: I didn't take it.
3: I'm not going to sit there and.
6: I'm not taking them.
3: I'm just reading what's right in front of me.
2: As they always say, it's the thought that counts.
0: Yeah.
2: Thank you very much.
0: Low man on the totem pole again. Thank you very
3: much. I'm doing what you told me to do, Mr. Football.
7: Go ahead. I must have shorted it.
3: Yeah, you did.
6: That's
3: all right.
7: I'll resend it. Don't worry.
6: Yeah, you send it out to us. We'll get it in about 6 weeks.
3: Hey, what do you like? Cullis was asking about the Browns
6: Panthers,
3: game. Yeah.
6: Panthers or the Browns? Right now, the vote is for the Panthers to win.
7: They're not going
6: to
7: win.
3: 2.5 points. What?
7: Yeah, if they don't win this one at home, it's going to be a long season.
6: Yeah. Well.
3: So you're taking the Browns
6: hold on tight.
3: And the points.
7: With the This is the Deshaun that we saw at Clemson. This is the Deshaun.
3: In Houston?
6: The one you saw last week. That doesn't necessarily mean that's the one we're going to see this week.
0: That's right.
3: Will it be the same? Yeah, can he perform twice?
6: Chris and I were just talking about all the statistics and everything.
2: Or will he get hurt? And we're going to take a bet on that.
6: Chris, you know, this. It should be obvious.
2: Yes, it should be obvious.
6: It should be obvious.
2: You'd think it'd be obvious.
0: Mr. Football, do you think Deshaun's going to make it past game number 3?
7: I think so.
0: Oh, you good. Think so? Okay.
2: For you.
0: How many games you think?
2: He's going to go the whole way.
7: He'll be in for maybe the if it doesn't go south on him by the 6th game, you know, they'll make a switch.
0: Yeah.
3: Yeah, okay. I think they want to get Shador in there.
6: So you give
3: no
6: them 6 games total before they make a decision, if they make a decision.
0: Yeah.
6: Well, that makes
3: I mean,
6: some
3: if he
6: sense.
3: Keeps playing well, you can't keep him out of the lineup.
7: Yeah, right. You can't
6: if he's playing well, why but, yeah, why pull the trigger on it?
0: And depending on how good or how bad they do, you know, maybe toward the end of the season, maybe the last couple of games, he'll give Talon Green a shot, too.
6: Yeah. I mean, we're giving Chris 6 more weeks, and we'll decide. We'll make a decision.
0: Yeah.
3: Yes. 6 more weeks to win it. Groundhog Chris.
6: Yeah, Groundhog Chris.
3: Yeah, 6 more weeks.
2: He may not make it that long, kids.
0: Yeah.
2: Do you have a secret hidden talent, Mr. Football?
3: Betting, you're pretty good at betting. That's a
7: pretty good at betting.
0: Yeah, but that's not so hidden, though.
6: So what are your statistics again?
2: It's true. It's
6: win to lose?
3: That doesn't matter.
7: Last year on Sparky's show, it was almost 60%. Went.
3: I think it was 61% on last
0: year. Wow, okay.
6: That's pretty good.
0: That's good.
6: Pretty good.
2: It's much better than 50-50.
7: The team that I keep out on this show.
6: Better than the odds at Vegas. I'm sure that they're much higher than 60%.
2: Would you play at Vegas, Mr. Football?
7: I've been to Vegas a number of times.
6: What is your game of choice?
3: Do you go to the
6: Vegas?
3: Sports book and bet on games, or you bet on
6: like table games or
3: craps?
6: Craps. Yeah, we have a lot of that here.
3: Yeah, we certainly.
6: Yeah.
2: Now, what show did you see? Don Ho or Wayne Newton?
3: I saw Wayne.
7: I seen Don Rickles. I seen
2: Don Rickles.
7: The late great Connie Francis. I seen. Wow. I seen Wayne Newton.
0: Wow.
7: Seen,
0: okay.
6: Donkey Shane.
7: Yeah.
6: Wow. Connie Francis.
2: I've seen Wayne 2 times. And the first time I loved it. The second time I laughed so hard I almost
6: just
2: peed myself.
6: Became a comic.
2: Oh, it's a comic. It's just absolute.
6: It doesn't mean to be. It's just a characterization.
2: Ladies and gentlemen. He's so plastic. He looks like Kenny Rogers plastic now. Yeah. And I hate saying that. It's a mean thing to say, but you guys want to get this plastic surgery out there. Just live with it because it's ridiculous. It makes you look like
7: Don Wrinkles.
3: Don Wrinkles.
7: Don Wrinkles. Yep.
3: Well, you haven't been out there in a while, then, I guess.
2: Don's long.
7: No, I haven't been
6: out
7: there.
6: Well, Connie Francis,
3: Don Rickles. Don Rickles.
2: Well, Connie was with us not too long ago.
6: Right.
2: She just passed.
6: But she's
0: In 2025, she passed away.
6: Oh, really? That recently.
7: First, Don Rickles was in the first movie, his first movie. Do you know who his co-stars were in his first movie?
6: Was it Clint Eastwood, was it?
3: Was that?
2: Yeah.
7: No.
2: Oh.
7: Sparky?
3: I just remember him on the Andy Griffith Show. Don.
0: Okay, in his first movie.
3: Go ahead.
0: Is it De Niro?
7: It was the first movie he was in. This is a good one for you to watch. A very good movie. Run Silent, Run Deep.
0: Oh.
7: Great.
0: Okay.
7: Mark Gable and Burt. Mark is look-alike Burt Lancaster.
6: Yeah, a lot of times he's confused with Burt Lancaster.
3: Yeah, people say, hey, Burt.
6: In
3: Acme, down the aisle, hey, Burt.
6: Hey Burt. Pete.
3: I'd be called Pete.
6: Oh, Run Silent, Run Deep is an exceptionally good movie. War movie.
3: I've never seen it.
6: Wasn't that a submarine movie?
7: If you never saw it, a submarine movie.
6: Yeah.
3: I'm writing that one down, Mr. Football.
6: Clark Gable.
7: Put it on your list to watch.
3: Well, Kathy, you like movies. What's that?
7: On the list.
3: Put on the list. Run Silent, Run Deep.
2: All right, Mr. Football, I have a movie trivia special just for you. Are you ready?
7: I'll try.
2: Name this movie.
5: Wait. Sir, Private Castro reporting is ordered, sir. Castro, your shirt isn't buttoned. Your belt buckle isn't lined up.
2: That's right.
5: You got a 45-degree angle. Your head isn't square to the front. You're looking at the sky. What are you, third watcher? No, sir.
2: Jack Webb? This is Jack Webb. Listen to this.
5: You were 58 pounds overweight when you came down here, weren't you?
8: That's
5: yes, sir. You were a fat slob. You looked like the great white whale, didn't you?
8: Yes, sir.
5: How much you lost?
8: Sir, 30 pounds, sir.
5: You're going to lose every ounce of that 58 pounds, you hear?
8: Yes, sir.
5: Every day at chow, you will show me your trade.
8: Yes, sir.
5: You ain't going to eat no bread, no corn, no pie, cake, desserts of any kind, no whole milk, no beans, no butter, no sugar, no potatoes, candy, ice cream, salad dressings, or
6: sounds a lot like the Kaiser.
5: Yes, sir. You came here with nothing but fat. You're going to leave here with nothing but muscle.
2: With muscle.
6: Very
2: good. Very good.
3: Yeah, you got it. Way to go.
6: Another great movie.
2: I got prizes for you.
6: Ooh.
7: Listen. When you were in boot camp, the skinny bodies, like Sparky, and they were in the front of the line. Mm. All the skinny bodies got up because they got double portions.
3: Wow. Every got to beef up a little bit.
7: You had to eat. Yeah. All the fat bodies were in the back of the line. You know why?
6: Well, you know, all the food was gone.
0: Yeah, they'd run out of food, yeah.
7: Yeah, and they looked on your plate, and if you had any bread, anything like that, you were a fat body, they took it off.
6: Hey, fatty. Hey. That's what my dog calls me.
3: I got a question for you. Like, through mess hall, I mean, what was your typical lunch or dinner? I mean, do they, potatoes and bread and meat?
7: If you're a fat body, you didn't get no potatoes.
3: Oh.
7: Meat and vegetables. And,
2: they really didn't give you meat if you were fat.
3: I guess not.
7: No, they would give you meat,
6: but not potatoes or bread.
3: But no potatoes or bread. No bread for you.
6: No mac and cheese.
0: Wow. Don't eat your meat. You can't have any pudding.
3: Man,
2: thank you, Pink.
7: There was no dessert for fat boys. An apple.
3: Wow. Okay,
7: that was their dessert.
3: You were one of the skinny guys or what?
7: No, I was in between. I was in the middle of the platoon.
6: My brother got drafted and was drafted into the Marine Corps.
0: Mm-hmm.
6: And he was over to the house just last night, just yesterday.
3: Yeah.
6: This guy must still wear size 28 pants.
0: Wow.
6: He's like 75 years old.
3: So he's been that way forever?
6: Yes. It's not fair. I swear he wears a size 28 pants.
0: Wow.
2: Some people have metabolisms.
6: I
2: don't.
6: I haven't worn 28 since third grade.
3: I mean, when he eats, does he eat pretty
6: good? Yeah, he eats pretty good.
3: I mean, he'll eat cake and pie and all that.
6: Oh, yeah.
3: He never gains weight. Never
2: you see, you would think looking at me that I sit every day and eat a bag of chips, but I don't do it.
6: Right.
2: I don't do it. I really don't.
0: Mm-hmm.
2: It's just...
6: The bag of marshmallows, though, is a...
2: Well, that's another.
6: Yeah.
0: Stay puffed.
2: Stay puffed.
6: That's your nickname.
3: Stay puffed.
7: Sparky, did you put the clubs away yet, Sparky?
2: Clubs?
3: I've got them still in my trunk, but I haven't really played. I've chipped around a little bit, you know, but I have not got them.
6: It's given a few knots on Kathy's head, but you didn't put the clubs away yet.
3: I didn't pull, with Tiger Woods when she came out with that 9-iron and... Was it a 9-iron she used when she beat up the car? And
7: I thought it was a 5-iron.
3: 5-iron?
7: Yeah.
6: Mercedes-Benz. They don't advertise that.
2: My cousin's wife truly lived in that allotment down there in Florida where he lived.
3: Is that right?
2: And said that they saw that pretty much happen.
3: Oh,
2: wow. I mean, they lived in that allotment.
3: Wow. They saw it happen. Wow. Yeah. Well, Tiger's finally getting a driver, he said. I mean, a regular driver, not a for golf. What? I mean, a driver for his car.
6: He's a chauffeur.
3: Yeah.
7: If you're a billionaire, I mean,
6: how would you like to be a chauffeur to somebody like Tiger Woods or something?
2: He doesn't want one.
6: He doesn't. Well,
3: Comedy Killer could be his full-time.
2: No, he really doesn't want one because he's
6: Comedy Killer could move to Florida and be a driver for a celebrity.
2: He actually said, this is what I heard, Tiger.

0: wasn't it Obama?
1: Was it?
2: No,
1: okay.
2: No, he was on the phone with Trump. I have got a couple of nice prizes.
3: Isn't
2: Would you like to win
3: a
2: today?
3: A family member of Trump's family?
2: Can I make you a winner really quick?
1: Tiger?
3: Yeah. Yeah, well, you want to be a winner today? I mean, not that you're not a winner every day.
2: It's true. He brings it to us.
3: But
2: we win because
3: we've
2: of him.
3: Got Taylor
1: but we're just happy that you called.
3: And,
2: Great Trail Golf Course.
3: Yeah.
0: Golf is over for me.
1: Okay.
3: Oh.
2: You can go down and eat.
4: You can always give it to somebody.
0: Give it to someone that can use them.
1: Very nice of you, Mr. Football.
2: He's a kind person.
1: No, it's always nice talking to you.
2: The kindness.
0: Great talking to you, Sparky. Good luck to you. And your
3: we'll let you know about our scratch-offs.
2: Yes, I'll let you know how I did with mine. Wait, I have your one.
4: Yeah,
2: all right, that's
4: yeah, thanks for that fourth lottery ticket. I appreciate that.
1: You take care, man.
2: Take care, buddy. All right, let's go to this call. Good morning, WNIR.
5: Woof, woof.
1: Oh,
2: Dog Walker.
4: Good morning.
5: Hello, man.
1: How you doing?
5: Oh, I'm doing well. It was a little, my high beams were on this morning. It was so cold.
1: Oh, yeah.
4: I hear you.
3: Yeah, I like to walk down the ice cream aisle of the grocery store just kind of
2: high beams are
3: waiting
2: on
3: around.
4: Yeah.
2: I like it.
3: Can you help me find
5: something? We all need distractions at times.
4: Yeah. Yeah, not too close to the display glass because you might end up cutting that open. You know.
2: How often do the dogs actually stop you dead in your tracks as you're walking out the door with them to walk them and say, I don't think so?
5: Oh. Well, the dog that I've been sleeping with nine nights, tonight's the last night, tenth night.
3: Phil slept with a few dogs over the years.
2: It's not what we're talking about, Phil.
1: But they look at me, too, and go,
3: what am I thinking?
1: I tell you what, he's a two-bagger.
5: Well, I have to look at these dogs and admit to all of them, look, I'm polydogmous. I have relations with multiple dogs.
1: Oh.
5: And, you know,
3: yeah.
5: My lifestyle.
3: We all.
1: Colleague.
2: Guys, get out.
1: But you said before that if you walk them like in the rain or snow, they want right back in, don't they? I mean, after a short walk?
5: Well, this one, yeah. Some of them, when it's really rotten weather or like that.
1: And Barney and Andy, they don't like
5: give a darn what it's like. They're just looking for the next.
1: How's Hoagie?
3: I've read many times that Labrador Retrievers love the water.
1: Okay.
3: Hoagie walks all around a puddle.
1: Oh, he
3: sees a puddle. I'm not stepping in. He walks around it.
2: That's good.
1: Wait, you have to give him a bath.
3: Yeah, well, they gave him a bath at the kennel the other day.
1: Good luck.
3: Because he had a little accident in the kennel. In the kennel. So we're going to hose him off before he comes home.
1: They hosed you off before he came home, too.
3: Yeah. As I crossed the North Carolina border, Virginia said, hose that man down.
1: They're ready for Cully, man. Hose
3: him chemical down. Bath. Right. No, I just, my dogs have always enjoyed the rain, walking in the rain.
4: Right. Yeah.
3: Open the door, they run outside and run around in the rain. And same thing with the snow. They're thrilled with the snow. Yeah,
4: Missy wants no part of it. You know, it's like if it's coming down, whether it's rain, whether it's snow, it's like either I'm going to do it and go back in, or it's like, nah, this ain't happening. Happening.
3: Yep.
4: You know, you can go. You can go if you want to. Go for both of us, but no.
3: Yeah, my Hoagie so far seems okay. Dogs I've had in the past, and I've never had really much of an issue with the weather.
4: Yeah, and of course, I can't go for both of us because the neighbors would, you know, have an issue with that. You
1: Well, Dog Walker, you know, what do you have today on the schedule? You walking six, eight dogs or what?
5: Well, I'm sleeping at the one, so I have to go back and forth between its house, and I'm walking it like four or five times in the day. And then I got one, two, three, four other walks.
1: All right.
3: So, we've talked about how
1: that's why you're so slender. Yeah. Keeps you in shape. We saw you at the party, no doubt, man. You're walking all the time.
3: We talked about how you charge for dog walking.
1: Yeah.
3: How do you charge for dog sitting when you're spending the night for... Yeah. You said 10 days or so staying at the
2: good
3: house?
2: Question. Yeah.
3: How do you charge for that? Is it
5: 100 smackers.
2: 100 smackers.
5: $100.
1: For
3: 100 bucks for the entire...
2: Per night.
3: Oh, per night. I was going to say per trip, like for the whole vacation, $100.
1: No, yeah, that
3: so works. It's 100 bucks per
2: He's in the money.
3: Yeah.
2: He's in the money.
1: Not bad.
3: Yeah.
2: By the way, Taylor Swift's going to put out a song about Cleveland on the 25th, which is tomorrow.
4: Yeah. That's right. Boy.
2: Did you know that, Dog Walker?
5: It's intriguing.
3: Yeah.
4: Yeah.
2: We'll have to see
3: how it is. I want to take my dog to I want to take Hoagie, and he sits, and he'll stay.
2: I'm waiting for Dog Walker to walk Taylor's
3: I never thought that would be a good idea. But I'm going to take him to training, so I've been making some phone calls. Lady called me back. She has a business, and she trains dogs.
1: Mm-hmm.
3: But she says, what I do is I take your dog, and he lives at the house at my kennel for a month.
4: And
3: I train him, and I'm thinking, you keep my dog for a month and train him. And I'm thinking, ka-ching.
1: I said,
3: what's that
1: a little expensive.
3: $3,000. Yeah.

0: But that dog, you know, as soon as you get back, that dog's going to forget everything that person taught.
1: I think we're sweet down, including you.
2: Well, they say
1: because you almost have to.
2: Part of the dog training is training you,
1: right? Yes,
2: so you have to. She takes my dog for a month.
3: Wow,
1: how about that?
3: You should have given her. Do you know who I am? And then she'd say, "Oh, now it's $4,000."
1: $3,000.
0: Dogs take on the personality of their owners. Am I wrong or am I right?
4: Yeah, I think you're right.
1: Yep. Poor Barney and Andy.
2: Yeah. Oh boy.
4: I've got customers that have dumped their dogs at those places, and then when they get back, the owners have to assume the dominatrix persona that the lady who trained them, you know, that you will do what you are told. Yeah. You know, that kind of thing.
2: I mean, I've had the dog I had before, Riley, in training. He was through two or three of their sessions, and he was AKC certified. And boy, he was a real good dog. Really listened well. So we'll see about Hoagie.
1: Well, they have those pet stores where you can take your dog,
2: pet
1: right?
2: Pet stores,
1: you know,
2: do.
1: What I mean? And they can train your dog.
2: There's a lot of training places, but
1: less expensive,
2: right? So
0: way to go, $900 bucks cashing in there.
1: Way to go.
0: Dog sitting. I like it.
2: Yeah, so $100 ish per day per night. That's a good deal.
1: Yeah.
4: And these old ladies in the retirement community, it's sort of like a country club. They've got like a food part of their HOA payment they have to do. So
1: I'm sure
4: ordering. I'm not dressing up to go sit in their dining room.
3: No, of course not.
1: But you can order. They bring it to you. And you get,
2: wow. Yeah,
1: shrimp scampi.
4: Well, and I feel real bad about doing the delivery, so I've been going and picking up, which has been fun, sitting in the fancy lobby and my dog walking guard.
1: And I bet the food is great, right, the food?
4: Oh, my God. So I gained 7 pounds the first week.
2: So your dog, you
1: so
2: said
1: that's part of the deal, man. I love it.
0: So he's up $900 and about 20 pounds. Yeah, perfect.
1: You get great mail.
2: Said your dog walking garb. And I said, what? Is your dog walking garb include a treat, one of those little side pocket treat bags?
3: Yeah.
2: Because I clip mine on my belt whenever we go for a walk. It's got treats in it.
0: And you give yourself one every other mile, right?
2: Well, it's those little tiny shot bottles of scotch.
3: Right,
2: I get to the corner and said, before I cross.
3: Okay.
2: Okay.
0: Good
2: and
0: job.
2: And then I walk across.
0: Good boy. Good boy.
2: By the end of the walk, I'm kind of crossing.
3: A little liquid courage.
0: Give him a pet over there.
3: Liquid courage.
0: Pet him on that.
2: No,
1: good boy.
0: Give him the
1: I'm rubbing his tummy.
0: Give him the Betty Hill slap on the head.
1: Way to go.
0: Good talking to you, dog walker.
1: Dog walker. Have a good one, man.
2: Hey, $100 a day. That's not a bad deal.
4: I can't get to any questions.
1: Oh, go ahead.
0: Oh, we can do it. Real
2: question. Let's do it. Yes.
0: Sure.
4: The toy.
0: Yeah, the toy.
4: Toys that, you know, I'm thinking back to such the groovy toys we had, and I don't know if this is quite a toy, but Spirograph.
3: That's right, Spirograph. Yeah,
2: and if you had the money, Super Spirograph.
1: I like that.
3: Oh, there you go.
1: Etch-a-sketch.
2: Etch-a-sketch.
3: Yeah,
4: there you go.
2: Yeah, need boxes.
4: Color forms. Remember color forms?
2: Yes. You peel them off and stick them on. Yes.
1: Yeah.
2: Mm-hmm.
4: The artsy fartsy side of dog walker.
2: Oh boy.
0: My best friend had one of those old Radio Shack 150 sound effect things that you could wire up.
3: Oh, right.
0: And
3: he'd
0: do the craziest thing. And somewhere on tape, I can't find that old cassette tape I had
3: of
0: him doing. He played Brian's song on the piano, the theme. And then afterwards, that's it, right?
3: Oh,
0: and then after that, we pushed the button that he had wired up for the thing and went, nah, nah, nah, nah. It's the sickest thing ever. But I can't find it. It's a great thing.
3: Oh, man.
0: All right. One other one. What do we have? The secret hidden talent. I know you got talents. What kind of secret hidden talent?
4: Yeah, the other guy said it too, and I've said it before. My CB handle back in the 10th grade was Instigator.
3: Instigator.
1: Instigator.
2: My mother always yelled, "Stop being an instigator."
3: Yeah, so you were an undercover instigator,
2: a troublemaker,
3: worst
4: one
3: kind.
4: One sentence inflamer. I mean. If you say the right words, you can make people's head explode if they're smart enough.
2: Manipulator, huh? The manipulator.
3: Yes, blowing their minds, just like the emoji.
0: Speaking of CBs, unfortunately, I'm looking through the song list of songs I could play for the Class Reunion for Phil there at Copley.
3: Yeah.
0: A Convoy by C.W. McCall was one of the top songs of that year. Thank you for that one.
2: That's one of the top songs of the year.
0: Well,
2: your year sucked there, Phil.
1: 76.
4: Underground. And underground.
2: Yeah.
0: All right.
1: Dog walk.
0: Appreciate it. We got to get to some news here, but we appreciate
1: Take care.
0: Take care, my friend.
3: Wolf, wolf.
0: We got to run. Wolf, wolf.
1: All right.
5: 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A federal judge temporarily blocked President Donald Trump's move to ban three news outlets from the White House grounds and said CNN, MS Now, and Politico must have their access restored. The ruling released last night is the latest development in an escalating showdown between President Donald Trump.
2: What about
5: WNIR? We're okay.
2: Then we're allowed in.
5: Yeah, we're in the middle, kind of.
2: Okay, sure. So I don't want to ban us. I don't want that. I want to be there.
3: If we bring donuts, we'll be good.
5: Yeah. Joe Benazzi was banning the outlets, assailing what he called fake news. The outlets argued they were singled out because of the content of their coverage, called the ban a blatant violation of the First Amendment. Murder charges dismissed against an 18-year-old North Olmsted man who said he shot and killed his brother in self-defense. The attorney for 18-year-old Amin Faraj says he was protecting his mother from an attack, and the Cuyahoga County Prosecutor's Office says the state could not prove without a reasonable doubt that he was not acting in self-defense. Faraj's attorney says that the 18-year-old was released from custody last night. Hey, get ready. City of Akron getting ready for the return of the First Energy Akron Marathon, featuring races, health expo, family events, and that is going on this Friday and Saturday. And, of course, the main event, race day, Saturday, with opening ceremonies at 6 a.m. near the Akron Art Museum, the Akron Marathon, Half Marathon, and Team Relay. Are we getting a team this Kelly, this year, Team Relay? Who's leading off? Couch?
2: I think Couch. Well, he's got the little shortest half.
5: Yeah, so we'll be behind then when we hand off to
2: What
5: Bullock.
2: Are we relaying?
5: Team Relay at the
2: donut.
5: Akron Marathon.
2: It's a cream stick.
5: Oh, we're good. Hand off the cream stick? We're not handing that off.
3: Yeah, it kind of looks like a baton, but it's actually a cream stick.
2: By the time it gets to John, there'll be nothing left. One little bite left.
3: Just have a little sticky sugar on my fingers.
5: Hey, Kim, if you're listening, will Kim run the third leg? Or?
2: But, maybe. Yeah.
5: And then you're going to bring up the fourth?
2: I'm going to bring up the rear.
3: There you go.
5: We'll take a look. Thanks, Kelly. At the weather in a minute.
3: Too much information.
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5: All right, take a look at sports. It's being brought to you by Old Lovett out there, Mensch's Brothers in Green. Right there at one of those roundabouts. Stop in. Mensch's Brothers, home of the original hamburger since 1885. Flipping burgers with friends since 1885. And it hasn't been quite that long that the Indians have won a World Series, but it has been a long time. Could this be the year? Well, the first thing you have to do, certainly, is make the playoffs. Whether you're a wild card team or win the division, and Cleveland up really in both of those. In fact, they have a one-game lead over the White Sox in the division. Cleveland lost last night 1-0, but the White Sox also lost. The Kansas City dropped those Sox 5-4. Last night. So right now, Cleveland a game up in the division, and they're in very good shape when it comes to the wild card. In fact, the magic number for them to clinch a wild card playoff spot, that is down to one. One Guardians win or a loss by either the Rangers or the Astros, and Cleveland is in the playoffs again. Monday Night Football tonight, Atlanta 0-2 on the season. Oh, boy, I tell you what, take a nap. 8:15 on Amazon Prime Video, taking on the Green Bay Packers. Good news for one of our Browns player named AFC Special Teams Player of the Week. That's our kicker. Doesn't happen often. It hasn't happened often in a while. We have a good punter. We've had a good punter over the years, but Andre Smith's coming into his own, and he has been named the AFC Special Teams Player of the Week. He counted for 11 of the Browns' points in the win last week. Our poll question, I don't know if Kelly's looking it up right now. You don't have to, but our poll question.
2: I'll look it up. Hang on. That's update.
5: Who will win on Sunday? I rely on my left-hand man, Kelly.
2: That's my tally board.
5: Oh, I like
2: the numbers
5: it.
2: Are.
0: Thank you, Tim Russert.
2: Who will win Sunday? Simple question. Yeah. You got two choices, obviously, as long as you're looking at the Browns game. Browns or Panthers?
5: Right.
2: So right now, 61% are
5: Browns.
2: Going with the Panthers.
5: Oh. 61%. Chris started that.
2: Well,
5: right.
2: it was going real well.
5: It was pretty. Chris it was in voted. Favor of Cleveland. Chris had to say,
0: take that, Couchburner.
2: Yeah.
5: Look what Chris just did on the radio.
2: Yeah, right. Couchburner said he was the only one that predicted the Browns would win.
0: The
2: only
0: one.
5: He was the only one.
2: That would win.
5: And he's picked the Browns to win again.
2: Well,
0: he's in the minority. I was going to say, he's standing on that limb.
5: I tell you what, I am impressed. All right, weather coming up, stay tuned.
0: I want to see Couch on a limb. That ought to be, what tree's going to hold him up?
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5: All righty, take a look at that weather forecast. 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Contact them, 330-730-2025. That weather looks pretty nice. Nice stretch of days. The high 67 today, sunny tomorrow and 70. And the weekend, Saturday, sunny and 71. Sunday, mostly sunny, 70. At the Talk of Akron, WNIR.
0: All right, it's Chris Casale, Phil Ferguson, it's John Lockwood, and Mr. Tom Collison.
3: Yeah, the guy without the lottery ticket.
0: But the guy without, or me.
2: Well, so far, Phil's the only one with a lottery ticket.
3: Yeah.
0: I don't believe these actually exist. Go down there. Let's all just leave the show and go down there and see.
2: Just
0: right
2: put on a song. Put on a record.
0: Yes.
2: Put on Stairway to Heaven. We're going to go down there.
5: Johnny Radio got his. He's the most important person here.
0: Well, this is true.
2: He is gone, so I wonder what he won.
0: Oh, he probably took all the winnings.
5: He just told me, he said, have a great life to me. He said, I'll see you later.
3: Yeah. He's buying the station, actually.
5: Oh, okay. Oh,
2: yeah. I asked my girlfriend, you know, what would you do if we hit the lottery, if I hit the lottery?
5: Yeah.
2: She said, I'd take half and I'd leave you.
0: Wow.
2: So I said, well, I won. Here's $6.
5: Oh. Colin.
0: Good morning, WNIR.
15: Good morning.
0: Hey,
2: good morning. How are you?
15: All right, I woke up.
2: Yeah, well, that's a good start.
0: It's a good start to the day.
3: Waking up is good.
5: Yeah. Every day, man.
2: Yeah.
4: Yeah.
0: Appreciate you tuning into the Morning Buzz on WNIR.
3: The Man Show.
4: I do every day.
2: Awesome. Thank you. Like to hear that. Yeah. You are a regular caller?
4: Yes, sir, I am.
2: Awesome. Awesome. Awesome.
0: Let me speak up for Joyce and say thank you for listening to the day she's here. Yeah. Thank you.
3: Yep. What is your name?
4: Right, right. Oh, this is Stowbilly.
5: Stowbilly, all right.
2: You are a regular caller. Sorry.
5: I didn't recognize your voice at that time. Hey, Stowbilly.
2: He just woke up, so.
5: Yeah, well.
4: No, I've got a head cold.
2: They're
4: really acting up down here.
3: Mm-hmm. Oh, that's why I didn't recognize you. That's my story, and I'm sticking to it.
2: Yeah.
3: Have a head cold.
5: Yeah.
3: Okay.
4: Tell it any way you want.
0: That's right.
4: All right.
0: Did you wake up with a secret hidden talent today?
4: Well, I've had this for quite a few years, but this may sound strange, but I can tell when my phone's going to ring.
5: Oh,
0: wow.
3: Really?
0: Wow. Before it rings.
5: Yeah, that's interesting.
0: Can you give us a little insight of how you do that?
2: Yeah, what prompts that? You just say, oh, the phone's going to ring.
4: Yeah, I just get a feeling and turn around and there it is. It's ringing or there's a notification.
5: But you said you've only had it for a few years, right? Yeah. A couple years? Or
4: about 5-6 years.
5: Oh, all right.
0: Did you hit your head or something?
5: Yeah,
0: what
5: really?
0: What happened?
3: Or maybe it's part of your phone plan, you know?
5: What happened?
4: Since I got a smartphone.
5: Okay.
0: Yeah.
5: I like that.
2: I got a dumb phone.
3: Yeah.
0: We can get one of those new folding ones.
2: Yeah. You'll hardly notice the crease, is what I read. You'll hardly notice the crease.
4: What? You're right.
0: Toy Hall of Fame is going to announce the finalists for the 2026 year.
2: Mm-hmm.
0: Lots of big toys in there. But we want to know which favorite toy did you have as a child.
4: Yeah. Oh, man. You know, they had already said Hot Wheels and so on and so forth.
3: And Jarts.
0: Sorry, you're allowed to have the same toy.
2: Yeah, sure.
3: Yeah.
2: Really.
3: Yeah.
0: It's no big deal.
4: We used to play, and I can say this, at Del Durbin Park.
5: Yeah.
4: You know that.
5: Yep.
4: We used to play Stick War.
0: Oh,
3: Stick War?
2: Stick War.
5: All right.
4: Stick War.
2: Sort of like tag with a big stick.
5: Yeah, you're it.
2: Yeah.
4: No, you threw them at each other.
3: Oh, kind of like dodgeball with sticks.
5: That's interesting.
3: There you go.
2: I'm glad
0: a little
2: Kimmy
0: more pain involved, but yes,
2: Kimmy
0: John,
2: didn't
0: it would
2: know
0: be
2: that
0: it.
2: Game.
0: Yes.
2: I'm glad my best friend Kimmy didn't know that game.
5: Yeah, well, you'd be.
0: That's when you definitely would have been playing.
2: Yeah, I'd be in here with an eye patch, I'm sure.
5: Now, let me ask you, how many did you have, average, like 6-8 people playing Stick War?
4: We'd have a team of like three.
5: Oh, teams. Okay.
2: Wow.
0: So what was
5: the objective?
0: Who won? And when you win, you lose an eye?
5: I mean, you just knock each other down or what?
2: Plan? Like dodgeball? Like dodge stick?
3: Yeah.
4: No, last guy standing.
2: Last guy standing. Well, that's a serious game there.
0: I drop right to the
5: ground. Did you throw the sticks or just like go up?
0: Oh, watch out. Train
5: got that
0: in.
5: Train right there.
3: Yeah.
0: Don't go in front of that.
2: Sharpen them up a little bit.
5: Yeah.
2: Put them in
0: the
2: pencil.
0: Train Wars now. This is the new toy game he plays.
3: Don't play war with the train.
0: Don't
3: You're
0: play
3: not going to win.
0: No.
4: I'm right by you.
5: Yeah.
4: A major screen.
0: It's very real sounding. Yes, I like it. I like the authenticity.
4: It is very real.
0: Yeah, it is very real.
5: Okay.
0: Let's pray you're not in East Palestine. Sorry.
2: Stick Wars.
0: That was wrong, and I had to say it.
3: Yeah.
0: I apologize. You know, they're doing so much over there to help those fine folks.
2: Yeah, right.
0: Right, yeah.
5: Yeah, they can't sell their
2: homes. So Stick Wars. Yeah. Huh?
0: They wanted them. They got them. Nothing's happening.
2: Yeah, we had a lot of fun with G.I. Joes.
0: Yeah.
2: We played G.I. Joes a lot.
4: Yeah, so did we.
2: Yep.
4: The war in the sandbox.
2: Yes.
0: Sandbox.
2: Well, we would tie him up to a tree and throw darts at him.
0: You that are kind so of, cruel.
5: You and Kimmy?
2: Yeah, that was, Kimmy and I, we'd tie him to a tree and then throw darts at the G.I. Joe dolls. That was kind of cruel.
5: I think one of the toys is the slide, isn't it, Chris?
0: Yes.
5: And who didn't go down the slide when it was 90 degrees?
2: Wearing shorts.
5: And you're in your shorts and you ripped off a layer of your skin.
2: Oh, yeah. Ouchie. Yeah. Sounded like steak on the grill.
5: Yeah.
2: Meat!
5: What's that?
4: I don't even see why they're putting the slide
2: in there.
5: Yeah.
2: Yeah. I think if that swings in there, or the merry-go-round might be in there.
0: Yeah.
2: I don't know.
5: Sure. And the teeter-totter, which
3: And then that squealing noise, I mean, is that the train? Did you, like, throw a stick in front of the train to make it break or something? Or
0: Just breaking out.
5: Wheels? I tell you what, the train's making a stop at your house or
3: need
5: what?
3: Need some WD-40 or something.
5: They want to talk to you.
0: Ooh, special delivery.
3: Yeah.
5: Okay.
15: Hey, are you talking to WNIR?
5: Yeah.
15: Hey! Tully's there, isn't he?
0: We got to run, my friend, but thank you for the call.
3: Have a good one.
5: Take care of that head cold.
0: Unbelievable. Songs for Fall. This is one I love. My wife and I love this song. Stormy Weather. A lot of people did.
3: Oh,
0: I love
3: yeah.
0: this version right here by Jeff Lynne. W.

0: Nice, nice.
1: Yeah, I like it.
2: Life is bad.
0: Hey, we do appreciate you tuning in this morning. Chris, Phil, John, and Tom, and we're going to be back another hour of this insanity. And hopefully, you'll be a part of it. We'll be taking your calls.
1: Hopefully, the FCC is on this thing.
0: That's true.
3: Okay. Talk about stormy weather.
0: We went IR, Ken Akron, 9 o'clock.
3: Good morning.
4: From ABC News, I'm Sherry Preston. A nor'easter bearing down on the Northeast. From the Carolinas up through Boston, a developing storm is expected to cause big problems this weekend. ABC's Whit Johnson is on the Jersey Shore.
5: Millions are bracing for the impact of this nor'easter. Strong winds, heavy rain, high surf that could last for days. Power outages are expected. And we've seen some coastal flooding in places like Ocean City, New Jersey. Some homes and businesses cut off. Other communities like Atlantic City, New Jersey, closing down the beaches, preventing people from going into the water and warning about those life-threatening rip currents. Officials worry conditions could only get worse into the weekend as a full moon is expected to boost the high tides for the entire East Coast.
4: A federal judge issuing a temporary restraining order restoring press access to CNN, MS Now, and Politico, the three news outlets President Trump tried to ban. Here's ABC's Mary Bruce.
6: This morning, a lawyer for the three media organizations calling this a, quote, strong ruling vindicating freedom of the press, due process, and the rule of law. This move is just temporary, however, allowing them to regain access while litigation proceeds.
4: But despite what that judge ruled, a CNN reporter was turned away at the White House today. A CNN photographer had their press pass confiscated. Politico says it was also turned away. First of its kind AI breach.
7: Just hours after the leaders of OpenAI and Anthropic made a plea to the United Nations for global cooperation to rein in AI, we learned about a concerning new incident. An AI agent did not follow human directions and hacked into Australia's health department website in the first known case of an AI hack on a government-run site.
4: ABC's Elizabeth Schulze, amid much talk about AI in both the U.S. and China, tech moguls like Mark Zuckerberg and Jeff Bezos are expected to attend a state dinner at the White House tonight, honoring Chinese President Xi Jinping. You're listening to ABC News.
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4: The NYPD continuing to investigate cases of people seen crawling out from under the subways.
9: And sources say that there are now more than 20 cases. They've been tracking the getaway cars and identified the patterns tied to these people. And sources believe that those suspected Venezuelan nationals are looking for valuables underground. We also just learned that this is likely not related to the visit of Israeli Prime Minister Benjamin Netanyahu.
4: ABC's Shante Lanza in New York on people coming up from the sewers. Details are emerging surrounding the killings of an Oklahoma teenager whose 11-year-old sister is charged with the crime. ABC's Jim Ryan.
10: Police say home security cameras were turned off about an hour before a 15-year-old boy in Edmond, Oklahoma, got home from school. And an elaborate story about burglars and a break-in was concocted to explain how he was shot to death. The suspect is the victim's 11-year-old sister.
11: In the state of Oklahoma, when someone is under the age of 13, they cannot be charged as an adult with a felony,
10: says attorney Ed Blau, who's not connected with the case. Police say the victim was mentally and physically disabled, that his sister was jealous of the attention he received. Jim Ryan, ABC News.
4: Starbucks says it will close 250 American stores later this week. The company not saying which stores are shutting down or how many of them are unionized. More than 700 Starbucks stores have voted to unionize, even though the company does not support that and has yet to reach any labor agreements with them. Sherry Preston, ABC News.
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16: 907, good morning. I'm Phil Ferguson, WNIR News. And the weather forecast, a bit chilly start. Still 67 for the high today, gradual clearing. Overnight low in the low to mid-40s now tomorrow. Friday starting the weekend. Friday mostly sunny and the high about 70 degrees. A woman rescued from a house fire. It happened in the 500 block of Shrebby Street in Stark County. That woman rescued when crews arrived. They found an attached garage on fire with flames extending into that house. And according to firefighters, they used a ground ladder to rescue the woman from a flat porch roof. Firefighters also rescued the family's pet. The cause of that blaze remains under investigation. The Red Cross is now helping three adults, one child, and three family pets. Two former Canton police officers will be sentenced this afternoon in connection with the death of 53-year-old Frank Tyson, who died in police custody more than 2 years ago. Camden Birch and Bo Shenigy both took plea deals in August, pleading guilty to misdemeanor charges. Birch pleaded guilty to failure to report a crime. Shenigy pleaded guilty to dereliction of duty. Body camera video showed an officer with a knee on Tyson's back for quite some time. Tyson told officers he couldn't breathe. Both of those former Canton police officers scheduled to be sentenced at 1:30 this afternoon. Well, first public hearing tonight on data centers as a three-month pause on new construction nears its end. The meeting 6 to 8 tonight at the Collinwood Rec Center in Cleveland. Two additional hearings are also scheduled. City Council members have been working to learn more about the massive tech buildings. Councilman Mike Polinsek said they are already data centers hiding in plain sight across the city. Leaders want to know how new facilities will impact the power grid and water supply. They also want to weigh the benefits of new construction jobs and tax revenue. Ohio lawmakers considering a 90-day suspension of the state's gas and diesel tax. If passed, the measure would temporarily eliminate the 38.5-cent tax per gallon on gas as well as the 47-cent tax on diesel. Now, a vote on the tax break could come as early as next Wednesday, requiring bipartisan support to take effect immediately. Right now, Ohioans paying $4.48 per gallon, diesel approaching $7 per gallon. Remember, get the local news anytime at WNIR.com, sponsored by CNB Homes. Contact them at 330-730-7000. 2025. 910, weather next.
17: For 50 years, Sherrod Brown voted how he was told. 1975 to today, different presidents, different issues, but Sherrod Brown's vote never changed. 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Sherrod Brown voted with Biden, 97%. Schumer, 95%. Bernie Sanders, 92%. That was the Democrat Party he joined 50 years ago. But times have changed. 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And Sherrod Brown will fall in line. He always does. Sherrod Brown, times changed. 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SLF PAC is responsible for the content of this ad.
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16: Good,
0: down
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18: Rub my belly.
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16: way,
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16: Hoagie called me. 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
16: Well, you
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16: call
18: quick,
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18: Send it over to him.
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16: And you can schedule right there.
18: Mm-hmm.
16: All right.
0: And if Callison does happen to come to your house, for whatever, yeah. he will bite. Yeah. I just want to forewarn you.
16: When I sat down with the fine folks with Carmen the mm-hmm. other day, he mentioned they'd be glad to come over and clean your
18: clean my fans.
16: Do you have the one fan, or they'd be glad to clean
18: I've
16: them?
18: I've got, let's see, one, two, three.
16: Three fans.
18: Yeah, one's up in the hallway, one small one in the yeah. front window, and then I've got a box fan
16: now, do you
18: in
16: have
18: the
16: heat?
18: Dining room. Well, I've got an order ramp for some
16: that.
18: More coal.
16: All right.
18: Mm-hmm. And I have a
16: high 67 today, mostly sunny at the Talk of Akron, WNIR.
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8: 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Call now.
0: Yeah.
8: 330-673-1234.
18: Do it.
8: Toll free from anywhere. 1-800-669-4100.
18: Do it.
0: Now.
8: Here's Phil Ferguson.
0: Oh, yeah, I'm here.
8: John Lockwood,
18: oh, yeah.
8: Chris Cassay, and Tom Cullison.
18: When we say anywhere, we mean from
0: Artemis
18: right.
0: 2
18: Any tried place. To get through sure. when they were out in space.
16: Oh, Artemis yeah, they did. They wanted to know how to fix that toilet.
18: Phone was busy.
0: Songs yeah. about fall. This is Kenny Chesney's Boys of Fall.
18: Oh, nice.

0: is down the hall.
1: There you go.
2: Love Kenny Chesney. Only Kenny Chesney is allowed to rhyme grass with shoulder pads.
1: That's true.
2: You know, only Kenny. Only
1: he has
2: Kenny.
1: A new album coming out if you're a Kenny Chesney
2: yeah.
1: fan. It's been a while for
2: Hey, you know today's punctuation day. Did you know that?
1: Punctuation
2: Since
1: day.
2: 2003, celebrating the traffic signs of written language. For example, there's a difference between let's eat, Grandma, and let's eat, Grandma. See? Yeah. So, know the difference.
1: I don't know if you guys remember this, but back in the 50s, a comedian named Victor Borge. Remember Victor
2: oh,
1: Borge?
2: Oh, yeah. Oh,
1: he did a hilarious bit about punctuation.
2: Yes.
1: In this spot. So, here's a little taste of no, that no. since you brought it up.
3: I found that people who speak English sometimes fail to understand each other to perfection, and that is because they neglect to use punctuation mark when they speak. And that is why I have invented the phonetic punctuation, which means that while we speak, we will integrate punctuation marks by adding sound to them so that we can underline our sentences when we speak, as well as we do when we don't. I'll teach you how to use the system. It is very simple. A period sounds like this. A dash. An exclamation point is a vertical dash with a period underneath. A comma. Quotation are two commas. Or if you happen to be left-handed. Question mark is rather difficult. Finally, the colon. That's all. I'm going to read a short story to you so you can hear how the system sounds when it is being used in kind of a hurry. In the open window there suddenly came light. Beautiful Eleanor sat alone dreaming of but one thing. 2 years had passed since she met Sir Henry. She could still remember the unhappy evening when her father had thrown him out. They had been sitting in the park and Henry had said, "Darling, is this the first time you have loved?" She had answered, "Yes." "But it is so wonderful that I hope it will not be the last." It's getting a little messy here.
1: He's good.
4: Very good, man.
2: It's great. And it's great watching it, too, because it's a great visual, but them, but the sounds alone are just hilarious.
5: Victor Borge.
2: Yeah, and Victor Borge, too, of course, did some great piano bits. And of course, he had the piano bench where he slipped off and he took out a pair of seatbelts and fastened the seatbelts. And then he's playing a piece of music. And he has the music. It's going, and then he turns it upside down.
5: Yeah, that's right. He turns the music sheet. Music upside down.
2: He's funny. Funny guy. Funny guy.
1: Let's go back to the phone.
4: Talk to people.
1: Good morning, WNIR. Sorry to keep you holding.
4: Yeah. Hello.
6: How you doing?
4: Oh, BSer, what up?
6: I'm telling you, man.
4: How you doing, boo-boo?
5: What was your favorite toy growing up?
6: I like my Tonka truck.
5: Tonka truck.
4: All right. That's a good one.
2: Yeah, and that's in the Toy Hall of Fame, too. Tonka trucks. Is, yeah. Yeah, yeah.
6: I used to run those up and down Mom's flower bed.
5: Oh, yeah.
6: And one time a piece of metal stuck out of the bottom and just stopped, and I went over the top and got my face all stuck. Stung up in the mud.
5: Oh boy.
2: Yeah, and then they were made out of real metal too. You had to,
4: I remember
2: during grade school we had a gift exchange and it was for Christmas and somebody actually wrapped a Tonka truck.
4: Wow.
2: You know, not in the box, just the truck. So you knew what it was because it was a gift wrapping in the shape
5: of
2: a truck.
5: Those are pretty collectible, right?
2: Yeah,
5: now.
2: Yeah.
5: I mean, people like to get those old metal ones, the metal ones.
2: Yes, and, yes.
5: So
6: you were saying OG earlier.
2: Yep.
6: That's the original gangster.
2: That's right. It is.
5: Oh, I thought OG. I thought original that was the girl gangster. From Magilla Gorilla.
2: No. Yeah, it's original gangster, and OG. You know, in these days it means like something that's like, you know, one of a kind or unique. But,
1: or in the movie,
2: yeah,
1: I'm going to get
2: correct.
1: You, sucker, from the 80s.
5: I'm gonna get you,
1: that?
5: Sucker.
1: That was OG meant you were over gold.
5: Over gold.
2: Yeah.
1: Too much gold on.
2: Yeah.
5: You were over
6: gold.
5: OG.
6: I be hip like the young people, you know. I like that Taylor Swift.
2: Yep.
6: And like the kids say, she dripped.
1: Drips.
5: She drips. Well,
2: okay.
6: Right, drip.
5: You can have that.
1: I don't know. We're not cool enough to know that.
2: No.
1: Yes, sir. That's only you.
6: Well, I have her. I have the new record on the Amazon app, but the four new songs are rayed out till tomorrow.
2: Yep. Right.
6: Wow. It shows the encore.
2: Yep.
6: The Showgirl encore.
2: Yep. Yep. She has a couple four of bonus cuts. Yep.
5: She has a fall. A couple of fall related songs.
2: Yeah.
6: There's like four of them.
2: Yeah, we talked about that earlier. Yeah, we know.
5: She has a. Well, there's a lot of breakup songs.
6: A little bit. If you miss an hour, you miss a lot.
5: Yes, this is true.
1: Well, Cleveland has
5: said that many times.
1: We're interested to hear the song about
2: Cleveland.
1: Yeah,
2: looking forward to the Cleveland song.
6: Yeah. Hey, Mr. Cullison.
5: Oh, yes.
6: Yes. I have another stanza of Biscuits and Porn, if you're ready.
5: Okay.
0: Another what?
5: Another song?
6: Another, just a stanza.
5: Just a stanza. Right. Okay, so we're continuing.
6: What do you call that? What do you call that, Chris?
5: Just a chorus?
6: Sunk. Chorus. No, not a chorus. Well, a lot. Yeah.
1: I'll give it to
7: verse. Another verse.
5: Yeah, another verse. There you go.
6: There you go. A verse off.
5: Yep.
6: Like Chris,
5: okay. Fire away.
6: There you go. Okay. Grandpa says when he goes, please don't mourn. He loves to go to Biscuits and Porn. Like to look at the girlies, don't you know? Even though his fornorkel was dry as a board.
5: Oh, boy.
2: All right.
6: Hey, that old fornorkel.
5: Well, I'm telling you, if you call Biscuits and Porn, their corporate office, you might have a deal.
1: Yeah, well, there you go. Yeah.
2: But then again, the Gong Show would probably give you the gong and bring on Gene the Dance Machine. Yeah. That would be a step up.
6: Can you play like a banjo or anything?
5: Sure, I can play the washboard.
1: The washboard.
2: Okay, there you go.
0: Just play the triangle. Or something.
5: I play. Ding.
6: Yeah, when you're down there,
5: play the flute.
6: I can sing, and you can play the washboard.
5: Yeah.
6: I was
5: at a what do they call it? Like an open mic night. There used to be a little brewery on Grand Street over in the park, and they had open mic night. Mm-hmm. And there were some folks doing poetry. There was somebody got up and did some jokes. And I'm looking around, and there's a guy over there with a wash tub, and it's got a piece of wood in it and a couple of strings on this thing, and I'm thinking, oh my God, this is going to be a real hoot. He got up there, and a friend of his came up and played saxophone. It was absolutely amazing.
0: Was it great?
5: Yeah, he had like two strings on this, and as he bends the stick, the strings have different tones to them.
0: It was pretty
5: good.
0: It's
5: like a stand-up bass. Wow. And his friend played the saxophone. I thought, well, this is awesome.
1: There you go.
5: Yeah.
1: Started a band.
5: So maybe we could get together. I'll play the washboard. Yeah. You play the wash tub.
0: Yeah,
5: and the
0: Autopsy Club had open mic night.
5: Well, open mic night, yeah. Poor Mike.
2: The Autopsy. And you could bring in Jimmy Riddle too. Did he was the duo, and hee haw, he went hee haw, and the other guy slapped his lap and everything.
6: Yeah, I remember that guy.
2: Yeah, yeah. So
0: hey, BSer,
2: it was called Eefing. Hee haw, hee haw.
5: No, Eefert.
6: Yeah, we could hee haw, hee haw. I'm still after your friends down there. If you want to suggest it down at the Crackpot to have karaoke
0: night.
5: They used to. I don't know if they still do or not. They used to have karaoke night once. I think it was every Wednesday for a while, and then it was once a month.
2: Maybe they could do Carrie Eefing.
5: Carrie Eefing.
6: Do they still have it down there?
5: They, I don't know if they still have karaoke or not. I think it's once a month.
0: It's not a bad idea.
5: Could
0: really
5: be wrong. Yeah.
2: They're open mic night, though.
0: Invite all the NIR listeners. That'd be great.
5: Oh, boy. Every Thursday is open mic night.
6: If you had
5: Crackpot just packs it.
6: WNIR karaoke night.
0: Yeah, Cullison
6: as the MC.
0: Yeah, that would be.
5: Bring him up here, ladies and gentlemen. Big round of applause for the BSer.
0: Next up, 420.
1: Yes. All right, thanks for the call.
0: Hey, thanks, BSer.
1: Appreciate it. And here's a little taste of your yakety.
0: All right.
2: Here we go. When worlds collide, the juice harp in there. Here we go. Man, who needs coffee when you can listen to this?
5: Wouldn't you like to have a CD, an entire CD of this kind of
2: thing?
5: Just on your way to work.
2: And play that with your windows down and your sunroof open. Sitting in the traffic light, put this on. My people give me funny looks.
1: It's a little bit crazy, but there it is. Yak and Eve from Jimmy Riddle.
2: Yeah,
1: there you go. Hey, we're going to take some more calls. Give us a buzz. We got some lines open. 330-673-1234. And as Allison
7: says, top 10 Eve favorites.
1: Yeah, you're
2: right. Get buzzed with the buzz.
1: And call from anywhere.
2: Yeah.
1: Give us a buzz.
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12: 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Hi, I'm Alan Coulter, Dave Letterman's stooge announcer. You know, a while back I was saying to myself, Alan, what's the problem? I mean, you're good looking, you have a fantastic personality, and you're hung like a mule. How come you can't get the hot babes to put out? Well, recently a friend said to me, Alan, maybe it's your really hairy back. Mm. Have you tried Apple Stop and Spray? Here, take a look at this home video. Look, the hair just melts away. The good news is my back hair is gone, and the babes are on me like a half-price carnival ride. Thank you, Apple Stop and Spray. It worked for me. It'll work for you.
2: Oh,
12: Apple
2: man.
12: Stop and Spray. Now back to you, Dave.
13: Thank you very much, Alan.
1: Here we go. Top 10.
13: Man of the Year.
14: Yeah, I'm proud of it.
13: The Tri-State Stouts named him Man of the Year.
14: Yeah, they took up a collection.
13: Yeah. The category tonight, top 10 things you don't want to hear from a gas station attendant. Well, this is the time when you go to a lot of gas stations to be driving around, and gas prices are crazy, up and down and so forth. So you spend a lot of time at the gas station.
2: Quite timely.
13: Top 10 things you don't want to hear from a gas station attendant.
14: Okay.
13: All right, ready? Okay, here we go. Number 10.
15: Hope you don't mind, I just took a leak in your tank.
1: Just took a leak in your tank.
13: Just took a leak in your tank. You don't want to hear that. Number 9.
15: You do know there's a guy hiding in your back seat, don't you?
13: Number 8.
15: Sometimes I have the strangest feeling I'm about to burst into flames.
13: Number 7.
15: A regular premium or ranch flavor.
13: Top 10 things you don't want to hear from your gas station attendant. Number 6.
15: You know, if a guy breathes enough fumes, someone like you starts to look pretty good.
13: You don't want to hear that. You don't,
1: really?
13: You don't want to hear that.
1: I don't know.
13: Number 5.
15: Soda machine was on a fritz today. I had to drink a quart of Quaker State with my lunch.
13: Yeah. Number 4.
15: Does this uniform make me look pretty?
13: Number 3.
15: This is my car. You stole my car.
13: Number two.
15: I'll check under your hood if you check under my belt.
13: You don't want to hear that. And the number one thing you don't want to hear from a gas station attendant.
15: Want to make out in the back seat?
1: It was a girl, by the way. Thank God.
2: Thank you.
1: A little worried on that.
5: You know something else you don't want to hear at a gas station? My wife at the time, years ago, we got in the car and I said, what do you have? She goes, oh, I bought an egg salad sandwich at the gas station.
2: Oh.
1: No. No, you don't want to hear that.
5: You didn't really. Yeah, she did.
2: Oh, man.
1: Yikes.
7: That wasn't good.
5: Back that was not a good idea.
1: WNIR, talk to good morning.
16: How you guys doing?
4: Hey, good morning. 420, what up?
16: Not much. Mm-hmm. Hey, guess what? Dana and I are going on a double date Saturday.
5: You're not going with the little person next door, are you?
7: Better. You going with Mr. Golf?
16: No, Madman and Marcy.
5: Oh, well, how
1: you
5: about
1: love Madman?
7: You going to Galleon, or are you sticking around here?
16: Well, they're going to come. We're going to go to Crackpot.
5: No. Lickety dang. When is that?
16: I won tickets. I can't find them. I have.
5: When are you coming down?
1: This week you're there.
5: Yeah, I'm there Friday and Saturday. You coming out Saturday?
16: Oh, cool.
2: Yeah.
16: Saturday.
5: I'll be there.
16: Oh, cool. I'm going to let some other people know. Maybe.
1: What's Madman's wife's name?
16: Marcy.
2: Is it Marcy?
1: Marcy. She's so sweet.
16: Mad Marcy.
5: Mad Marcy. Well, you can understand why she's mad.
2: Yeah, right.
7: I think Kellison has some new jokes he's going to
5: Nah, a lot of old jokes. Yeah.
16: Oh, man. Yeah. As soon as I walk in, you have a lot to make fun of. That's for sure. I'm afraid. I'm a little apprehensive.
5: You know,
7: just don't sit up close.
5: I get there early. I get there about half an hour early and meet up with the comedians and the manager, Chris Kettler. Mm-hmm. And I always sit in the off in the corner and kind of watch the audience come in. And I laugh because the maitre d' will say, oh, we've got a table right up front. Uh-uh. Nope. I said, oh, they've been to a comedy show before. Uh-uh.
1: Right?
5: Nope. But those are the VIP seats up front.
2: Oh, okay.
1: Yeah, right.
7: Well, that's pretty neat.
5: Looking forward to it. That'll be awesome.
16: Yeah, me too. Man.
5: Yeah, very cool. I'll be there Friday and Saturday.
7: Now, they have two shows? Or?
5: I think there is just one, although Friday night they have something special going on afterwards. Okay. I might do a special open mic night. I don't know if I'm a part of it or not. But,
2: okay.
5: But, yeah, two show on Saturday, show on Friday. It'll be fun.
7: Well, Maslin will never be the same once you're there.
5: Nope.
7: 420. Drink Rolling Rock, because that's what Kelly drinks.
5: The last time I was there, they said, we're all out of Rolling Rock.
7: Oh, what? No! Get yourself a Fireball.
16: Rolling Rock's good.
7: Yeah.
5: I had to resort to Coors Light.
1: Maybe they got Fireball.
7: Yeah.
5: Well, they do have Fireball.
16: PBR?
7: Yeah. What's that?
5: PBR. They do have PBR. Maybe I'll do that instead of Coors Light.
1: My favorite beer when I do happen to drink it.
5: PBR?
1: I love it. Yeah. Mm-hmm. Nothing like an ice cold.
7: Yeah.
1: Pabst Blue Ribbon. Mm-hmm. I mean,
5: ice.
1: Right
5: yeah. With a bottle that's all sweaty and dripping down and it's all puddling up on the table.
7: Is that
5: that's
7: the bottle of beer you're talking about? Or?
5: Well, yeah. That
7: Teresa?
5: Too. That too. She's all sweaty and
7: what's going on, 420? How you doing? Big doings? Big doings.
16: Yep. Doing good,
7: So. We thought you might interview somebody while you're on the air. You almost had
16: routine. No, there's no one around this morning.
7: It's all right. You know.
1: It's quiet in the neighborhood.
5: Yeah.
7: What about toys?
5: Oh boy.
7: Bob's talking about Toy Hall of Fame. We're talking about.
16: I mean, like Jarts, definitely. Jarts.
7: We talked about that earlier.
2: Yeah, Jarts is the
7: now
2: bomb.
7: Now it's a sissified version of Jarts.
5: It's all got that big rounded plastic weighted tip.
7: We want that.
5: Fun.
16: We'd also we
7: used to sharpen
16: the tips. It's not a toy, but we played.
7: You played what?
16: Battle ball, and we'd get every kind of baseball, softballs.
7: Oh, battle ball.
5: Battle ball.
7: You didn't get a bowling ball, did you? Because that'll hurt.
5: Well, it's tough to throw it, but.
7: Well, yeah. See, after a touchdown, they throw the football, but if you win a bowling match, you're not going to throw the bowling ball.
16: All the weapons up on the line in the middle.
7: Oh.
16: And then two teams go in the back. The middle line of the two teams, you put all the balls in a line across the field. All
5: right, in between the two teams.
16: Go, and you run up and grab something.
2: Okay. Oh, so it's a race to see who can get the balls. Right.
5: And then when you grab the ball, what do you do? Throw it
7: at the opposing team?
2: Yeah.
16: Yeah, yeah.
7: So you get a golf ball?
5: Wow, that would hurt.
2: Yeah. Bowling ball?
7: Yeah.
2: Ouch.
7: Now, let me ask you with all the ball, and you have the golf ball, you got baseball, football maybe.
5: Basketball?
16: Tar Baby was the most feared weapon. It was a tennis ball that was rolled in asphalt.
7: See, that's not good.
16: So as hard coach.
7: So you went for that tar baby thing or whatever.
16: Wow.
7: Man.
16: It's hard, too.
5: Yeah.
16: Yeah, hey. That was proper.
1: Hey, Phil, you're it. Bully ball. Bully ball.
5: Oh!

0: fuck there.
1: Me.
2: Yeah, right.
3: So pull a blanket over me or a coat or something.
2: Sure.
0: Did you fall asleep in class and everything at times?
3: No, I just doodled and...
0: Oh, doodled.
2: And just doodled and didn't pay attention.
3: Girls and yeah, no.
2: And looked at girls. So pretending you were asleep and then looking at the girls.
3: It's like, don't call me up to the blackboard.
0: Oh, yeah, I hear you on that. I hated that.
2: Especially in seventh grade.
1: Yeah. 420 has another hidden talent that we haven't heard in the shower, because he does it all in the shower, you know, pretty much. But this is one, he gets way up high on the ladder, and his wife is down below.
2: Right.
1: And this is it.
2: Yeah! Oh. Yeah. You know, you got to learn not to dive. You can't dive in the shower.
1: Yeah, dive.
4: No.
3: Because we have the beams from the house that are open, that are above the shower. You can reach up and hold on to them.
2: Oh, boy.
0: Uh-oh.
2: I bet she has.
0: You don't want to go any further with that one.
2: Uh-huh. Sort of like a trapeze kind of deal.
0: Here's Tarzan.
3: We're too old for that. Everything hurts.
0: Yeah, you don't want to get
1: everything
0: hurt in the shower.
2: You could break something important.
4: Yeah. Used to be a swinger. Used to be.
3: Now we just do the slow dance.
1: Okay. The slow dance.
4: The slow dance. Is that code?
1: Yeah. Soap on, soap off.
4: Yeah, right.
0: Wipe on, wipe off. 420.
1: Too funny.
2: Oh, boy. You betcha.
3: Is there any other questions?
2: Oh, how about our trivia? We have a trivia question out there?
1: No, I gave up on that.
0: I remember we had the one. She got it. Thursday.
2: Thursday, that's
1: two.
2: Right.
1: We did two of them.
2: Yeah. It's kind of late to start a new trivia question now.
3: But
2: the favorite day of the week, 6% of the people said Thursday. 5% said Monday.
1: But it took three people to get it.
2: Yeah. To figure it out. You betcha.
1: Yeah, today favorite is the day.
4: Yeah, I had to guess for Monday, for Wednesday, and then we finally got Thursday.
2: Who would vote for Monday as your favorite day? I don't know, but 5% did.
0: Wasn't it your least favorite
1: day? Least favorite.
0: Yeah. Least favorite day.
1: You came up with that.
0: So that's why I thought Monday would be a good one.
2: Oh, at least, you're right. Least favorite day.
0: So,
2: and,
1: how much did you smoke when you're on this trip?
0: Right. That biscuit's important.
1: You were the one who came up with that question.
0: Let me smell that shirt. Sensimalia. It was the least favorite
2: Least favorite day, yes, that's
1: He's
2: right.
1: He's still got himself down
2: I'm
1: there
2: still
1: in
2: confused.
1: Aisle three.
0: I'm confused. I'm confused that it's Thursday, the least favorite day. Really? All right.
1: Oh, I forgot to ask you, because you did mention to me via text that... I'm talking to Cullison here, but 420, you're going to want to know as well.
2: Oh, boy.
1: The couch at your place, you said they did not replace that.
2: Correct. I thought in the pictures it was a different, it's the same couch.
1: But they did change some other things.
2: Yes, they put in, there's three bedrooms, and the one bedroom had brand new bunk beds, which I didn't necessarily take advantage of. Mm. They had new steps outside, led up to the deck. They replaced the back deck. That couch was still there. Somebody asked me. I think Phil said, "How do you know it was the same couch? Yeah. Same stains."
1: Did we have any of this while you were down there?
2: We did.
1: By yourself.
2: Every day.
1: You
2: bet. That's nap time.
3: Did you take a picture of the couch?
2: Oh, I should have taken a photo of the couch.
1: Without you on it.
2: Wait a minute. I do have one with the hairy legs.
0: Oh.
2: Yeah.
0: No, I don't want to see it.
4: Yeah, it's too early. I haven't had my breakfast
1: early, too,
4: yet.
1: Too early, too late, too...
0: Very long legs.
1: We can't do it. 420, thanks for the call.
0: Hey, you take care.
4: care, man.
1: We'll be back. WNIR, Man Show Thursday.
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1: All righty, back to your calls in a few minutes. 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You know,
2: Pop
1: was in here yesterday. That'd be Rich Klavan.
3: Oh, yeah.
1: From the Klavan Auto Stores with Tracy. Always nice to see Rich. And we talked to I think it was his brother had hip replacement surgery. So, hey, you know, it's like when you get together and you have some ailment.
3: Yeah.
1: And I said, yeah, I had it. And he goes, man, I wouldn't even, you're walking fine. Yeah. Everything's fine.
3: You look great, Phil.
1: Well, thank you. As far as the leg goes, you know, it's pretty good. But, you know, I have to say that it got to the point, and I think you realize, Chris, that for the last month or so before I had surgery, it was hard.
3: Tough
1: to walk around 24/7.
3: Yep.
1: And then I went to see the fine folks at Ortho United, one of the region's leading independent orthopedic groups, providing specialized orthopedic care across Northeast Ohio. One of the things people don't always realize about Ortho United, just how comprehensive the group is. They have more than 35 orthopedic specialists across 5 locations in the area, covering virtually every area of orthopedic care: sports medicine, joint replacement, spine, shoulder, hand and wrist, foot and ankle, fractures, and more. Yeah, throw your right foot in, and I tell you what, they will get you going. And I even said before I had surgery, if I'm just 50% better, that would be fine.
3: Yeah, I appreciate
1: that. But that doctor was so optimistic, he said, Phil, in fact, when I went to see him, I said, when can I start golfing again? And he goes, today. He goes, you're fine, 100%.
2: Mm.
1: And so just terrific folks over there. 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
4: Are you sure 100%, Phil?
1: I mean, as far as the leg goes.
3: Oh, okay.
1: The rest of you. I mean, I'm going 50%, maybe.
3: Maybe.
2: In fact, Phil can type it out using his legs.
1: Yeah. Oh, yes, that's right. They're so good.
3: Have you seen his computer? I think that's what he does use.
2: Yeah.
1: There's little toe prints on it.
2: Yeah.
1: OrthoUnited.com.
3: Good folks.
1: The talk of Akron, WNIR.
3: Well, let's go right back to
1: the balls
3: here. WNIR, hi there.
2: Good morning.
5: Hello.
1: Okay,
2: all right, we appreciate that.
1: Hello, Mata.
6: Hello, Fada. Get me off of speakerphone.
1: How you doing? Is this Dale?
5: Yes, it is.
1: Hey, Dale, what up, man?
2: Hey,
1: how you
2: Dale.
1: Doing? I said before,
2: the
1: best hamburger I ever had was when he was at Riviera Lanes and made a double cheeseburger. It was great. So, how you doing, Dale?
5: Oh, hanging in there.
2: Good.
1: Fair to Midland?
2: Good.
1: Where did that come from, Fair to Midland?
3: I don't know, but it's a good line. I like
1: it. Is it Midland, Texas?
3: Could be.
1: Okay.
3: Midland, Texas.
5: Yes. But I've heard that for 60 years.
1: All right. What about toys? You know, they got Toy Hall of Fame. Is there... Mm-hmm. What did you...
4: Easy Bake Oven?
2: Yeah. What was the favorite toy of yours growing up?
4: A little Tykes Kitchen.
5: I don't know.
3: Talking to a real man here.
2: Yeah.
4: Well, he's an expert.
5: Well, we went outside and played and all that stuff, you know. And
4: you bet.
5: All that.
1: That was fun just to get outside and play, wasn't it? You know, as a kid?
5: Yeah, we didn't have...
3: I was an indoor kid.
5: You know, all the computers and games. So,
4: nope. You know, get out on your bike. We were outside all day long.
1: Riding the bike from one place to another.
4: Sure. Down to the park playing.
1: Yeah.
5: Exactly.
3: My wife would say when she was growing up that you had to go out and you couldn't come back in until dinner time.
2: Yeah.
4: What are you doing back in the house?
3: Yeah.
4: My mom would say, what are you doing? Yeah. Go out and play.
1: It could be 95 degrees, or you're playing all day. You know, you're playing all day.
3: Once you were out that door.
5: And we didn't have air conditioning.
1: No.
2: Nope.
1: You know, we roughed it.
5: Little kids.
4: What is that air conditioning you speak
1: of? Colors,
3: I still don't have it.
2: Yeah.
5: Yeah, the fans, right.
4: Yep.
5: Open the windows and the doors.
4: Mm-hmm.
1: I remember
3: growing up, I remember a lot of friends did that, though, so that's cool. You know.
5: Remotes for the TV, we got up and turned the channel.
2: That's right.
4: Remote. Yeah. Tommy, get up there and change channels.
5: Yeah. Didn't we even watch TV, you know?
4: Nope. Saturday morning, yep, till about 10:30 or so, you lay on the floor, have a bowl of cereal, super sugar, really, and then outside.
5: Mm-hmm. Very sugary cereal, yeah.
4: You bet.
1: My dad always had a pair of pliers on top of the TV because that knob would break.
2: Yeah.
1: And then you had you had to change the channel with the pliers.
2: Or a vice grip would come in handy, too. Yeah,
1: and you only had three stations, you know.
2: Yeah,
1: so,
2: that's right.
1: And we had the test pattern that went on at 11,
4: They'd have the national anthem.
1: You know where your kids are or something.
2: Test pattern. Boop. Yep. There it was. There it was.
5: Yep.
2: Yeah, we had 3, 5, and 8, and then we were able to get down in Youngstown 21, 33, and 27.
5: VHF.
4: It's 11 o'clock. Do you know where your children are at?
1: And then
4: where
1: are they?
4: Well, my daughter watches TV. It says it's 11 o'clock. Do you know where your dad's at?
5: They need to do that now because of people that leave their kids in car seats and in their cars.
4: Get my rental. When I shut my rental car off, it was a 2026.
1: We'll check the back
4: seat. When I shut the car off, it says, be sure that you check the back seat. Something about don't leave your children in the car.
3: If you've opened the back door, it knows.
2: And it's just so sad that you have to have that these days. It's like, come on.
4: I've got a Jeep. When I start it up, it says, hold on tight. Here we go.
2: Yeah. So what's that, dude? What'd you say?
5: That's because he knew, like you said, he opened the back door. Put something in it, you know.
3: It knows.
4: Mm-hmm.
5: On the seat. If you put luggage or something on the seat,
1: it's heavy.
5: Anything with weight, it picks it up.
3: Yep.
2: Yeah.
1: My parents put me in the back seat of someone else's car.
4: I bet they did.
1: Hoping that I wouldn't drive for. No.
3: Let's relive those magic moments of television. You're ready?
4: Oh, yeah.
2: Here we go.
5: I'm driving. I can't salute.
1: Yeah. There it is.
3: That's it.
1: I used to walk on that. Was on my mom sleeping in the chair.
4: Had that test pattern with an Indian on it.
1: Yeah.
4: Yeah. What the heck was that all about?
2: Yeah.
4: I don't think you could do that. You have to have a guardian on there today.
2: Yeah.
4: No way.
5: So Thursday is my Friday, and I have a 3-day weekend.
2: Good for you, man.
4: Every weekend?
5: Yes. My new job, I only work Monday through Thursday.
2: Wow.
1: Okay. Good deal.
2: Okay.
1: Wow. Very good.
2: So what are your weekend plans? Anything special?
3: It'd be good weather-wise.
2: Yeah.
3: A little cool. But nice.
5: I think the Mum Festival's this weekend.
1: I believe you're right.
4: Barberton, the Mum Festival.
3: That sounds right.
4: Cool. That's a big doings.
2: All right. Sounds good.
5: I like to go to that.
4: Barberton puts a lot of effort into that.
1: Yeah.
5: Mm-hmm. I only used to be able to go on Sundays. Now that I have 3 days, I don't know what day I'll go.
1: Yeah, I think that is this coming up here, yeah.
2: Yep. It's Saturday and Sunday.
5: Right.
2: Yeah, so.
1: Beautiful Barberton.
5: They have... You know, they actually do a ski show on Lake Anna.
2: Really?
1: I was there a while back when they had for the Mum Festival. You're absolutely right. They did a ski show out there.
2: Well,
1: and that was fun,
2: sitting
1: out there.
5: And they tear up. You know how they have those, like, there's 5 on the bottom, 4, 3, 2, 1. And
2: right, the pyramid?
1: Mm-hmm. Yeah.
5: The pyramid. They do that. They have a guy that has a, like, an air jet. He flies around the water with a backpack on.
1: Big event.
4: Yep. Who was the guy that was famous for that?
5: I don't know what Keds, they have this year, but...
4: Captain Keds or something.
3: Yeah, I vaguely remember what you're talking about there. Mm.
5: It's a good little community festival.
4: Absolutely.
1: They got some food, vendors and all that.
2: Yeah, food trucks and entertainment and everything.
4: Something's better than Barberton Hot Rice.
1: I'll tell you what.
4: I love that hot rice.
2: At Lake Anna Park.
1: Right.
2: Oh, 10 a.m. to 6 p.m. Saturday
1: and
2: Sunday.
1: Always a great event.
3: Thank you.
4: Right there by the courthouse.
5: On the lake.
1: Yep.
2: Yeah.
5: They still keep it on the lake. You know, a lot of communities move to fairgrounds and different things.
3: That one belongs by the lake.
2: Right. Keeping it natural.
4: That's Barberton. That says Barberton, that Lake Anna. Yeah.
2: Nice.
5: And it's not... the weather's supposed to be great, isn't it?
1: It's great all weekend into next week.
2: Gorgeous.
4: 70-ish?
2: Gorgeous. Yeah.
4: Perfect.
5: So no more rain. So we broke that streak of, 23 weekends of rain or something?
2: Mm-hmm.
3: Yeah, it was crazy.
1: It's going to be really nice for the weekend.
3: Mm-hmm. There you go.
5: Yeah. We're burying my mother on October 7th, 18th that weekend.
1: I'm sorry about that.
4: Sorry to hear that.
5: And it's a Sunday, and we're hoping it don't rain. We're taking her down.
3: How old was she?
5: 91.
3: God bless.
2: God bless. Yeah.
1: Sorry, Dale.
3: That's a nice life there.
1: Yep.
2: Yeah, my mother made it to 91.
3: Keep those memories close.
5: Yeah, well, we're taking her down. They have a festival that weekend that she used to love to sit
3: and see, that'll be perfect.
5: And everything. And, we're going to bury her after the festival.
3: Oh, nice.
5: In a family-type cemetery, I call it. But It was my great-grandpa's property, and
2: he gave
5: the community the cemetery or whatever, the property.
2: Very proper. That's fantastic.
1: Very good.
3: Dale, is that where you're going to be buried one day when you pass?
5: Well, I have a spot there, but I don't know. I won't know where they're going to put me, but that's because I'll be dead.
3: Well, of course, but it's nice to. It's sometimes nice to know that.
4: Won't know.
3: You know, if you want to have a place, I have a place too. But I don't think I'm going to get cremated. I've decided to go that
5: way. I am too. I'm getting cremated, but that's why I tell everybody that I don't have anybody actually. No kids. No
4: some meaningful, special place to have your ashes scattered. I'm thinking. I'm thinking for me, Lucasville.
1: Last time I'll have a smoking hot body when I get cremated.
4: You bet it will be.
1: Thank you, Kelly.
3: Well, listen closely, Dale. On the next spot break, I'm going to burn up Cullison here. We're gonna singe him to a core.
1: Yeah, well,
4: gonna roll me up and smoke me. Isn't that what Keith Richards?
3: Keith Richards said, "Kids don't smoke."
2: Yeah,
3: and they said. We can't because you've smoked everything,
4: you
3: Keith. We have to wait till you die
4: and
3: smoke your ashes.
5: We all need to get together with 420.
1: Oh,
4: absolutely.
3: There you go.
1: Hey, Dale, thanks for calling, man.
3: Thank you so much.
4: Come on out to Crackpot Saturday.
3: There you go. He'll be there. 420 will be there.
1: See 420. And Madman.
5: Come there. I'm off Saturday, so I may
4: there
5: come
4: we go.
5: There.
4: Right downtown.
1: See Tully.
3: But even better is the girls.
4: Oh, yeah.
3: All right.
1: See you later.
3: Thanks for the call, my friend, and best to you with your mom. I'm so sorry to hear that.
4: Yep, very sad.
3: WNIR.
0: 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Hey, I don't want to have to send the boys over and drag you down here. Let me make you an offer you can't resist. Leave the gun, take the cannoli or the spaghetti or the baked ravioli. 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

0: 19 years ago today.
1: Oh. Yeah.
0: The Big Bang Theory, starring Jim Parsons, wow. Johnny Galecki. Johnny Galecki, by the way, if you don't know, is the little kid in Christmas Vacation.
1: Right,
0: he's one
1: right.
0: of yeah. Chevy Chase's kids.
1: Yeah, yeah.
0: But he wasn't in the first movie.
1: No.
0: Or the next one.
1: No.
0: Go figure. They
1: and, of course, out. He was in Roseanne, too.
0: And Kaylee Cuoco, yeah. who is actually pregnant right now.
1: Oh, okay.
0: And she's going to have a baby. 19 yeah. years ago that premiered.
1: And Bare Naked Ladies did the theme.
0: That's yeah. true, from Canada.
1: Yeah.
0: The group, Bare Naked Ladies. Also, 21 years ago today, Ashton Kutcher, mm-hmm. who was age 24, married Demi Moore.
2: Demi Moore, yeah.
0: 42 years old.
1: Demi.
0: They, they
1: Demi.
0: Married in a secret ceremony in Beverly
2: Demi
0: Hills. That was in 2005. They got divorced in 2013, so they actually stayed together for a while.
1: Yeah. So Demi divorced.
2: Demi Moore.
1: Yeah.
0: There you go.
2: Yeah, very good.
0: What else we got today? Things to do. Reasons to party. Right?
3: Oh, yeah.
2: Oh, yeah.
3: As if you really
2: every
3: need
2: day.
3: A reason.
2: Biscuits and porn.
0: Biscuits. Yeah, we'll just call it that. Biscuits and porn. Punctuation day today, as we already mentioned. And Remember Me Thursday. Now, this is for all the orphan pets out there. Okay. The shelters and the rescues.
1: Yep.
0: Remember those animals and go get one.
3: Well,
0: you got your own little...
3: Cleveland is having a celebration, sort of. They got, they're overloaded.
2: Yeah.
3: Didn't you say the one kennel?
2: Yeah. One kennel there is... Yeah.
0: Cherry's Jubilee Day today.
1: Yum, yum.
2: I like it.
1: Yeah.
2: Love
1: well,
2: it.
1: Missy is a rescue, and Hoagie is a rescue, right?
3: Absolutely.
1: Yeah. Great stuff.
2: Barney and Andy, sure.
3: And
1: okay.
3: Phil.
1: Phil's a rescue.
2: Phil rescue, sure.
0: Back to the phones we talked. Good morning, WNIR.
1: Good morning.
4: I don't know where 420 got that idea that he's going to the comedy club.
2: Mad Man is in the house.
3: With you?
4: That's first news to me. I about that.
3: Well, there you go. You're invited.
2: Yeah.
3: Friday and Saturday night, I'll be down at Crackpots. We'll have some fun.
2: Making the trip from Galleon. You're traveling a little bit to see Cully.
3: Yeah.
4: Yep.
2: Who is even? Who's your? Who's the? You don't know. Okay.
3: Ben. I'll have to look it up again.
2: That's all right.
3: I can't remember the guy's name. I can barely remember my name, Phil.
1: Ben Dover?
3: Ben Dover.
0: What?
1: No.
0: It is Mancho Thursday.
1: I
0: wanted to go to see you at Crackpots this weekend, too.
1: Yeah.
0: I was going to go there, Cully, but... I forgot we were invited to a pig roast.
1: Oh.
0: So we're going
3: to do that probably at Crackpots when I get up there.
1: Yeah, right.
3: Sorry.
1: Oh, man.
3: Let's take a look.
0: How's that beautiful wife of yours, Madman?
4: Oh, she's doing fine. She's
0: beautiful.
4: Sitting there on the couch looking at me.
0: Well, tell her I said hi.
4: I'll say hi.
0: Hey. She really cared.
1: Yeah.
0: Those guys.
4: That crossover in the... difference in timing is
0: like she was nice to us.
2: You're such a big Evel Knievel fan. Were you? I know you were jumping over kids and stuff when you were growing up.
4: Oh yeah.
2: Did you jump over some kids? You know, build a little ramp or no?
4: Yeah, 12 of them.
2: 12.
3: Wow.
2: I hate to be
3: wow.
2: at the end of that. The 12
1: yeah,
2: there.
1: Yeah.
3: Yeah.
2: Wow, that's impressive.
3: Yeah. Put the little one at the end.
2: Did you have
4: my brother was on the end. He trusted me.
2: Yeah.
3: Oh,
2: okay.
3: Yeah,
2: did you have a lot of Evel Knievel toys and all the other stuff?
4: Oh yeah.
2: Yeah.
4: Well, I had them all.
3: Did you have that one that you put
4: the chopper? I didn't like the chopper.
2: You have Snake River in there too. Yeah.
3: You put the cable in there that little it had teeth on it. You'd slide it in there when you pull it.
1: Oh right.
4: You'd wind it up and
1: it would propel itself down the.
4: Once you stop, it takes off.
3: Evel Knievel stunt cycle or something.
1: Yep. Yeah. Cool stuff.
2: Evel Knievel.
4: They got guys that are on YouTube that modify those toys and make them jump 40, 50 feet,
3: That would be fun.
4: It's amazing. So anyway,
1: attack a mini diesel engine onto the end of it.
2: What's that? What'd you say?
4: That toy has to be in there.
2: Okay. All right. Is there another toy? We were talking about them earlier, board games and stuff. You think you played that should be in the toy? Was it Sorry, I think, was on there? And
3: Sorry.
4: I always liked Game of Life.
2: Game of Life.
0: You think that's in there? That should be in there by now.
2: I would think Yahtzee would be in there, but you said it's not in.
3: That's my go-to game.
4: Connect 4 or something.
3: Connect 4. Yeah, another classic. Yeah.
4: Pretty sneaky, sis.
0: I remember that. Pretty sneaky, sis. I love that. See, it's funny how you think about those old things you haven't heard in years, literally.
3: Mm-hmm.
4: Yeah. Good stuff.
3: Yeah.
0: So what's the wife wearing over there on the couch?
3: She's laying on... She's not watching Green Acres, is she?
2: You don't have her duct taped or anything.
4: I think she's listening to you guys.
2: Oh, oh well. Well, we're saying hi to her.
3: Yeah.
2: You know? And she's and she's just staring at you.
0: Hey, Marcy.
3: Rolling her eyes.
4: No, she's on her phone or something. Doing that stuff, you know.
0: Doing that thing she does.
4: Yeah.
2: It's nice to be retired, isn't it? Just, you know.
4: Oh, yeah. Yeah. Great.
2: Probably get up about 8 or 9, you know, just take it easy.
3: Yeah, call us.
4: Yeah,
2: maybe have some biscuits and pork.
0: Living the high life in Galleon.
2: Yeah.
3: Well, that's a given.
0: Yeah.
3: That's obvious there.
0: I was in Mansfield for about 9 months, and
2: yeah, that was
0: that was all
2: 9 months too much, wasn't it?
0: But this is way back in the 80s.
4: Mansfield,
0: nothing going on in Mansfield.
4: That's not beautiful Galleon, Ohio.
3: Nothing like beautiful Galleon.
0: There you go. All well, right. my friend, it's been lovely
2: always
0: talking
2: nice hearing
0: to you.
2: From you, Madman. Call us and we'll see you Saturday.
0: Oh, yeah, well.
3: In fact, I just checked.
4: On Saturday.
3: Yeah, comedian Ben Frank is down there.
0: I've
3: emceed for Ben Frank. He's toured all over the world, including Shanghai and China. Did a lot of. He speaks fluent Asian. I don't know if it's Chinese and what it is, but super fun.
2: Okay.
3: It'll be a great time. Hopefully, I'll see you.
0: There you go.
4: Yep. Wow. We'll see you there.
0: Take
2: all
0: care.
2: Right, Madman.
0: Appreciate the call. Appreciate all the calls this morning. Thank you, everybody.
2: Yes.
0: And, of course, TaylorMade Jewelry. And, of course, the Great Trail Great Golfers.
1: Yeah,
0: I thank them, too.
1: Jewelry's back tomorrow.
0: Yep. Oh, somebody's at the door.
3: Uh-oh. Hello.
0: It must be Couchburger.
2: Oh, let him in.
3: Number
2: him
3: one, baby.
5: Let him knock on your door. Ring on your bell.
0: Appreciate your time this morning with us. Man Show Thursday. Thank you, guys. Phil Ferguson, John Lockwood.
3: See you next time.
0: Tom Collison, and I'm Chris Cassell. I'll be back next Thursday. These guys will all be here tomorrow with Joyce.
3: Oh, yeah.
2: Yep.
0: Madhouse.
1: Your favorite Friday morning choice.
0: There you go. WNIR.
2: Thanks, Chris.
0: Akron.
3: Oh.
6: From ABC News, I'm Sherry Preston. Despite a ruling by a federal judge restoring access to the news outlets that President Trump once banned from the White House has turned away reporters from those organizations this morning. ABC's Hannah Batah has more on the judge's overnight decision.
7: A judge has ordered the Trump administration to reinstate the access for CNN, MS Now, and Politico. In a hearing Wednesday with both sides, he suggested the administration had not made a solid legal case for its ban.
6: The judge's temporary restraining order was supposed to have been in effect for 14 days as the White House moved to appeal. Venezuela's acting president, Dulcy Rodriguez, is delivering her first address to the UN General Assembly since coming to power after the U.S. capture of the former Venezuelan president, Nicolas Maduro. Israeli Prime Minister Benjamin Netanyahu to address the UN this afternoon. The new acting secretary of the Navy confirms 8 sailors on the USS Lincoln tried to take their own lives through their long deployment because of the Iran war. Here's ABC's Jay O'Brien.
8: The Lincoln strike group, which includes several ships and thousands of sailors and other service members, was at sea for more than 8 months, prompting concerns about mental health on board. At the time, Secretary Pete Hegseth downplayed those worries, saying the situation had been misrepresented. And when President Trump was asked about the long deployment, he said it, quote, had not gone on nearly long enough. The Lincoln strike group left the Middle East late last month, but still hasn't returned home to California yet. It's now entering its 10th month deploy.
6: Nor'easter moving in. ABC's Trish Hartman along the Jersey Shore.
9: I just got off the phone with Atlantic County public safety officials, and they say their main concern at this point are these high winds that we're experiencing right now and for the next couple of days. We're looking at 6 to 12 foot waves right now and over the coming days as these winds continue to pummel the Jersey Shore.
6: Checking the markets, the Dow is down 159 points, S&P down 24. 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
6: Fewer people applied for unemployment benefits last week, according to the Labor Department.
11: Weekly unemployment claims are seen as an indicator of layoff activity, and after hitting a 2026 high of 225,000 in June, they've been on a long-term decline. 2 weeks ago, the number dropped back below 200,000 filings. Last week, it fell again to 197,000.
6: That's ABC's Jim Ryan. So far this year, employers have been adding an average of 800,000 jobs a month. Decades after the Tylenol murders, there is a new development. ABC News Chief Investigative Correspondent Aaron Katursky reports.
12: A possible DNA breakthrough. Police in Idaho have now identified a mystery man who killed himself with cyanide in a Boise church 2 months after the Tylenol murders as Dr. Matthew Francis Betkowski, a chemist with mental illness. Years after he killed himself, police identified Betkowski through DNA and then searched what his family had of his possessions. Authorities say they found a map of Chicago and a bottle of homemade cyanide.
6: While he's not a formal suspect, officials are trying to figure out if he ever did, in fact, visit Chicago. Now on to something you had no idea you needed until today. That song is about French fries, particularly a girlfriend stealing them. Part of a six-song album put out by Wendy's called Songs to Listen to in the Wendy's Parking Lot. Available wherever you stream your music. Sounds great with a Frosty. Sherry Preston, ABC News.
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15: 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Bernie Sanders, 92%. 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
2: 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We'll make things right. Everything's right with the weather for the next 4 or 5 days. No rain, and for today, mostly cloudy through mid-morning, then gradual clearing, the high 67, then start the weekend tomorrow, mostly sunny, and the high right around 70. Well, right around 7:35 last night, Akron police responded to a Circle K at 440 West Market Street. Report of multiple shots fired Witnesses indicated that more than 10 shots were fired before two individuals wearing black hoodies were seen running away from the scene. A responding officer attempted to stop two individuals matching the description of the suspects in the parking lot of Towpath Trail High School. After being ordered to stop, one of the suspects, a 17-year-old male, fled towards West North Street. During the foot pursuit, tossed a loaded firearm with an extended magazine. The officer recovered that firearm, continued pursuing the suspect before safely taking him into custody. The 17-year-old suspect was subsequently placed under arrest for various charges, carrying concealed weapons, also obstructing official business, currently being held at the Summit County Juvenile Detention Center. Minutes later, officers received information that two victims have been transported to Cleveland Clinic Akron General Medical Center. The victims, both 23 years of age, both males, sustained gunshot wounds. No update on their conditions. Now, the circumstances surrounding this incident in Akron last night still under investigation. Anyone with information encouraged to call Akron Police, 330-375-2490. Murder charges dismissed against the North Olmsted teen who said he shot and killed his brother. The attorney for 18-year-old Amin Farage says he was protecting his mother from an attack, and the Cuyahoga County Prosecutor's Office says the state could not prove without a reasonable doubt that he was not acting in self-defense. Farage's attorney said he was released from custody last night. Two former Canton police officers will be sentenced later today in connection with the death of 53-year-old Frank Tyson, who died in police custody more than 2 years ago. Camden Birch and Bo Shenigy both took plea deals in August. Birch pleaded guilty to failure to report a crime. Shenigy pleaded guilty to dereliction of duty. Body camera video showed an officer with a knee on Tyson's back as Tyson told officers he couldn't breathe. Both will be sentenced at 1:30 this afternoon. A woman rescued from a house fire happened in the 500 block of Strebe Street in Stark County. When crews arrived, they found an attached garage on fire with flames extending into that house. According to firefighters, they used a ground ladder to rescue the woman from a flat porch roof. Firefighters also rescued several of the family's pets. The cause of that blaze remains under investigation. Remember, get the local news anytime at WNIR.com. 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
2: Okay, nice weather for the next several days. High 67 today, some sunshine. 44 the overnight low, bit chilly, and tomorrow mostly sun. Hey, all those Friday night high school football games. Go Copley, off to a 4-1 start.
0: Woohoo!
2: After beating Revere
16: last
2: week. How's your team doing?
16: I don't know.
2: Yeah, okay.
16: My hometown guy's wife... Penzo's Pizza. I want to give them a plug.
2: Okay.
16: Penzo's Pizza. It's in the Beacon today.
2: I'll have a slice.
16: I got the Ohio School High School rankings.
2: Okay. All right.
16: FIFA World Cup referee from Wadsworth, Ohio, turns into a serious career.
2: All right.
16: Tori Penzo. She married Kent Penzo's husband.
2: Okay.
16: Or Kent Penzo's son is her husband.
2: Okay.
16: Penzo's Pizza. Long. Dover, you were either Steelers or Browns.
2: Okay.
16: And you were either Penzo's or Mary Zypher's Pizza.
2: All right.
16: So anyhow, I got a question about, you said something interesting.
2: Oh, yeah.
16: It was the first time, Phil, in 25 years, you said something interesting.
2: Oh, thanks, couch.
16: You said something about Atlanta and Stefanski. The Browns' former coach is the Atlanta Falcons coach, and they go to Green Bay tonight.
2: Lambeau Field.
16: They've not even made it to the red zone.
2: Yeah, they're the only team in the NFL that has not made it in the opponent's red zone, which is the 20-yard line in, and they have not made it.
16: We found the weakest link.
2: You said
16: we got
2: Stefanski,
16: rid of Stefanski.
2: Yeah. All right.
16: I never liked him.
2: Hey, we got Monk.
16: Who?
2: Monken.
16: Oh, Monk.
2: Yeah.
16: Is that his name?
2: I don't know.
16: I don't commit the coaches or the quarterbacks to memory anymore. They come in and out like a rotating door.
2: Yeah, we...
16: Monken, yeah. I guess he's firing.
2: Hey, blue-collar type of guy, it seems. All right, fired up. He doesn't. What I like about it, he gets out there, he says what's on his mind. Maybe that'll change, but good for him.
16: The problem I had with Stefanski, and I said that, I never, ever, ever, he was the same whether they're losing by 20 or if they were winning. You want a fired up
2: coach. I like
16: coach.
2: That Bill Cowher.
16: Bill Cowher spitting in the referees.
2: Yeah, running after the
16: Bill
2: referee.
16: Bill Cowher was a linebacker or defensive back for the Browns.
2: In Cleveland.
16: Yeah.
2: Then he went to Pittsburgh.
16: Pittsburgh. Boo, Pittsburgh. Well, who's Pittsburgh play this weekend?
2: I'm not sure they lost badly last week. But then we play Pittsburgh. That's a Thursday night game, Couch. You need to stay up for that. It's 8:15 October 1st.
16: Sure. I'll do that. Okay. I'll take a nap.
2: You take it for us.
16: I have another sports question for our sports director on the Big Blue scoreboard. You've heard of the Madden curse. Tell the people what the Madden curse has.
2: Well, you mean if you're on the cover of the Madden game, the video game, you just take it. You're done.
16: And we had
2: number Peyton Hillis.
16: Peyton Hillis was
2: 40.
16: On the Madden cover. Then he blew his knee out.
2: He had a great year running the ball. In fact, we watched him there at the Loge. Our boss had a Loge, and we were up there.
16: Really?
2: And free food and everything, peanuts and stuff.
16: Really?
2: And we watched them beat Bill Belichick and the Patriots as Peyton Hillis ran all over New England. But he was on the cover, and after that, no. So
16: well, the Peyton,
2: curse.
16: the Madden curse is
2: Who's
16: gone.
2: Who's on this year?
16: All right. Who is Jackson Dart?
2: Is he on the cover?
16: No.
2: Because he's a quarterback for the Giants who's out for the season.
16: I never heard of his name. I didn't know who
2: he's
16: Jackson.
2: He's the one guy I won in Cleveland.
16: What?
2: Jackson Dart. I kept pushing for him. Draft.
16: Really?
2: Yes.
16: Good thing we didn't because he blew his knee out.
2: Yeah, he's out.
16: A week after shaking hands with Trump. It's the Trump curse.
2: Oh, I didn't know that.
16: All right, now, Jimmy Garoppolo.
2: Yeah, he was quarterback.
16: Is he around
2: Pretty
16: anymore?
2: Good. Nah, I don't know if he's Fair a backup minute. Now or not. But
16: well, the New York Post. I need you to help me with this stuff.
2: Jimmy Garoppolo
16: buzz picking up for Giants after Jackson Dart injury bummer and the Trump curse.
2: Oh man, okay.
16: Dart suffered MCL, PCL, meniscus damage, taking a blow to the left knee on Monday's loss to the Rams.
2: He only played like 7 plays.
16: Oh, really?
2: Yeah, but God, man, he's out for the year.
16: Hey, well, is he still going to get paid, right?
2: No, yeah.
16: The Giants signed Jameis Winston of Florida State. Go, Jameis. Wasn't he with the Browns for a cup of coffee? Nicest guy ever. Jameis Winston,
2: can talk.
16: Man.
2: He was great for the media.
16: That's what I mean, man. He was so friendly.
2: Do you remember
16: and
2: that one game in the snow?
16: Yeah.
2: Jameis Winston.
16: He's like, I love the snow. I played in Florida. I don't know. Yeah. Jameis is a great guy.
2: He's taken over there, I think, Jameis
16: Winston. Jameis got a 2-year, $13 million extension, so is he stepping up? But they're
2: he came in for...
16: John Harbaugh of Toledo, Ohio. He's the coach of the New York Football Giants?
2: That's right.
16: I can't keep up with this stuff anymore. I don't try to. But Garoppolo, da-da-da-da. But so somehow Trump... must have went to New York and met with the players or something.
2: And Jackson Dart.
16: But they have a whole list of people, anybody following that, the Trump.
2: Really?
16: Stay away from Trump if you're an athlete.
2: Didn't you shake the hand of some presidents, I think? Or
16: who?
2: Didn't
16: Me?
2: You? Yeah, you're on the trip.
16: No, I've never met any. Okay. No, I never shook a hand.
2: Maybe a governor?
16: No, George W. Bush came to Dover in 2004, and I mooned him from a car.
2: No,
16: I pulled my pants down. Garoppolo, where is it? Says something in here.
2: Garoppolo you know, he's a pretty good quarterback for a long time, but I thought he was out of the league. But maybe
16: I don't know.
2: If they're bringing him in. Remember, we had a guy named Don Strock we brought in when Gary Danielson went down and our starting Bernie. And we had, like, he was our fourth. We brought him from Florida. He had that nice tan in December.
16: Yeah.
2: Coming to Cleveland.
16: Garoppolo, this is why I know him.
2: All right.
16: He leads the league in vowels, by the way. Oh. Garoppolo led the 49ers to a Super Bowl.
20: Yeah. I'm super. Thanks for asking.
16: In 2019, where they fell to the Chiefs 31-20 after leading the most of the second half before Kansas City scored 3 touchdowns in the final 6 minutes. Giants have been willing this first of blah, blah, blah, blah, blah. All right.
2: Yeah. So. Joey. Is it Joey Garoppolo?
16: Jimmy
2: Garoppolo. Okay.
16: Jimmy Craig.
2: Good looking guy. Yeah.
16: And I don't care. Jimmy Craig. Hey, were you ever on Amplitude Modulation Radio ever?
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2: Yeah, what was it?
16: 1100?
2: Yeah.
16: Something like that? Proponents of the bill say the inclusive AM radio is critical for public safety because they've got to be able to hear.
21: Emergency! Everybody to get from street.
16: AM radio is a lifeline, Phil. When the power goes out, when the cell towers go down, and when the internet cuts off during a storm or an emergency, AM radio is often the only way families can get the life-saving information they need, said Josh Gottheimer. John Jacob Jingleheimer Smith. He's a Democrat of NJ. What's NJ? Probably New Jersey. It's outrageous that automakers want to rip out a basic free feature when it helps keep people safe just to pad their own bottom line. The bill would require AM radio receivers to be offered to vehicles without additional fees or subscriptions. Yeah. You don't subscribe to the Talk of Akron, WNIR. Our sponsors pay for it.
2: Yes.
16: All you got to do is call our sponsors. They'll keep us on.
2: You listen. We're free. We're well worth it.
16: That's right.
2: Are we? We're worth every penny of free radio.
16: You're getting every dime that you paid for listening
2: right
16: to
2: here.
16: Couch and
2: yes.
16: More than 50 million Americans, some of them under 100 years of age, listen to AM radio.
2: It was very way back when.
16: I remember back.
2: Jerry Healy.
16: I came in one day. We had the AM. We had our little 15.
2: Oh yeah,
16: our little AM.
2: Cullison did a show on AM radio.
16: Did he?
2: It was a country show.
16: So Stan and I are back at the coffee pot. And Stan walks over. Come here, couch. You know, Stan. He went over and he said, America is bombing Russia. The bombs will drop now on AM radio.
2: Oh, he said it on the radio.
16: Just to see if anybody was listening to our AM station.
2: Didn't you mention or somebody mentioned they were bombing in Georgia and they thought it was
16: Wasn't it? The country of Georgia.
2: Right.
16: People
2: are just tuning in. Okay.
16: Probably the first month or two I'm on the air 14 years ago and a lady calls up and she goes, I heard that they're bombing Georgia. My sister lives in Atlanta. Will she be okay? And I'm like, no, that's the country of Georgia, not the state of Georgia. We've already burned Georgia. We burned Atlanta to the ground. With a guy from Ohio, Sherman's March to the Sea. We gave him what for? We made Sherman bow ties out of the railroads.
2: Oh.
16: Look it up. But anyhow, yeah, that.
2: That was Georgia.
16: Who's Akron's richest person?
2: Akron's richest person.
16: Beacon Journal. Look, it's got to be news. It's from the Beacon Journal. Who's greater Akron's richest
2: Gilbert
16: person?
2: Gilbert is from Cleveland.
16: Oh, that's a good answer. Yeah. How rich is LeBron?
2: Oh, yeah. He's...
16: He earned over $500 million in pre-tax salary. Off the court, he earned $1 billion pre-tax. Sponsors of Amazon. Amazon's building a new data center in Canton. Stay tuned for that.
2: Oh.
16: Amazon Beats headphones. DraftKings, Fanatics, Nike, Taco Bell, and more. He's the fourth highest paid athlete in the world as of May of this year. Way to go, LeBron.
2: Yeah, hey, from Akron.
16: Good way. Same he came from Spring Hill.
2: That's right.
16: Section 8 housing. Dan Gilbert.
2: Yeah.
16: To $22 billion. He's the richest.
2: On the Forbes top.
16: Yeah. His wife, Jennifer, is the 730th rich in the world. That's pretty good.
2: It's like Bill Gates and Melinda, right?
16: If you had Gilbert's money, you'd burn the Haslam's money.
2: Oh.
16: The Haslam family has a net worth of $16.4 billion, and they still can't win a football game. Jim's wife, Dee. I better not bring this up. Les Wexner. That'll bring the Epstein people up.
2: There we go.
16: But he's not Akron or Northeast Ohio, but anyhow.
2: So LeBron is.
16: LeBron
2: the,
16: is.
2: Does the top. He still has that house in Bath? Or did he sell that?
16: Yeah. Hey, Bob O. Bobby, my buddy Bobby lives out in that neck of the woods from high school.
2: I didn't
16: and,
2: know.
16: And he mows LeBron's yard. Charges him $10,000 a year. Do they still have the Bath police sitting there 24/7 at the house?
2: Yeah,
16: think they do.
4: 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Now, here's John Couchburner Denning.
16: The Talk of Akron, WNIR. 1979 called. On this day in history, Eagles. It's not the Eagles, it's just Eagle. No relation to the Philadelphia Eagles. Released their sixth album. The Long Run, the lead singer, Heartache Tonight, co-written by Don Henley, Glenn Frey, the Pride of Detroit, Michigan, Bob Seger. Glenn Frey sang with Bob Seger. Ramblin' Gamblin' Man was Bob Seger's first big hit. And Glenn Frey and him knew each other from Detroit and J.D. Souther. They won a Grammy Award. There's gonna be a heartache tonight. Is Fingers Felder on guitar on this and Joe Walsh is on keyboards, maybe? At least that's the way it is on the video. Imagine how good Don Felder is of Gainesville, Florida. Taught Tom Petty how to play guitar and piano in high school. Steven Stills went to high school with those guys, too. But you've got a guitarist so good, Don Felder, that you can afford to have one of the greatest guitarists of all time in rock and roll, Joe Walsh, play keyboards. All right, I've stalled enough about the never-ending spree of death and violence and hate. Trump. A federal judge ordered President Trump to allow CNN, MS Now. Hold on a minute. I got to look up my stuff here. My laptop decided to time out. A federal judge ordered President Trump to temporarily restore White House access to CNN, MS Now, and Politico. To the White House, days after the news organizations were banned over their coverage, unflattering coverage of the Trump administration, the removal of reporters' press badges.
5: Bridge at noon tomorrow. Here's your badge.
22: Badges? We don't need no stinking badges.
16: That's what CNN is saying. Their badges were stolen when they came to the White House this morning after a federal judge. One federal judge. Why do these federal judges have so much power? Badges. The removal of reporters' press badges was likely done, quote, constitutionally adequate, without adequate due process, federal judge Tim Kelly said in a ruling this morning. The general rule is that individuals must receive notice of an opportunity to be heard before the government deprives them of constitutionally protected interests like the First Amendment. Kelly, a Trump appointee in Washington, D.C., said the president and other officials had offered little to back up their asserted national security interests. That's interesting. Is CNN siding with Iran? Is MS Now siding with Iran? Can you be against Trump and not for Iran? That's the question I'm asking you. Trump's had instead focused on the alleged lack of truthfulness and negativity of the outlets reporting. You are fake news. The temporary restraining order will be in place for 14 days while Kelly considers whether to extend it for the duration of the litigation, marking an early win for the news outlets in their latest clash with the Trump administration. It was unclear how quickly media access would be restored. Some reporters, CNN, MS Now, were denied access to the White House early this morning and their badges were taken. All right, 330-673-1234. Let's put this over here. Jackson Dart. And let me see here. I did that one and I did that one with Phil. A special, colorful, cosmic event is coming following the autumnal equinox, Aurora Borealis, known as the Northern Lights. Ohio just might see the Northern Lights caused by solar wind and coronal mass ejections that make AM radio very staticky. FM, no static at all, remember. But two factors may complicate visibility. The solar wind, we've had been very busy the last 24 hours from the sun. And the auroral oval moves further south. Ohio could be in a special spot to see some faint visibility. According to NOAA's Space Weather Prediction Center, forecasted minor geomagnetic storm conditions, a G2 level. G5 wipes out our power grid. G2, not so much. Okay. And let me see here. Cloudy through mid-morning, should be clearing, and should be clear tonight, 67 degrees with a low of 44 degrees. So you might get to see a glimpse as the harvest moon is coming. When's the full moon? Somebody look up when the full moon and call me at 330-673-1234. Iran has a secret weapon in its war with America. Help from China. Trump is trying to preserve relations with Xi Jinping, but Iranian customs data show Chinese entities have made thousands of shipments of components used in drones and missiles. Computers in warfare. Microchips in warfare. That's the topic. So you got China helping Iran. Trump meets with China. Don't know what happened. Do you? Xi Jinping, I think, is he at the White House today? What day is today? Today's Thursday. I think he was at the White House. I can't even keep track. Trump is so dynamic. You got to give him. Joe Biden would be sleeping for a week at the beach in New Jersey under an umbrella. Trump's out there making hay as a comparison, but it was easy to keep up with Joe Biden. You know, just follow the giant rabbit on Easter, and Joe was being given directions from the Easter Bunny. And if you look at Joe's eyes, he's like, man, am I high? Am I seeing things? Is this giant rabbit really here? Harvey the rabbit's talking to Joe Biden compared to trying to keep up with 80-year-old Donald Trump. But microchips and the computers and everything, technology in war. Ukrainian President Zelensky told the United Nations yesterday that the Ukraine war and all current wars must end, meaning Iran, before artificial intelligence is deployed to the battlefield to make life and death decisions. It could be the first time AI comes to the battlefield. So out in Colorado, or a missile beast somewhere in Missouri, There are drones flying over Afghanistan. Remember under Obama and all the net. What was that guy? Snowden, right? You got a human being with an Xbox controller flying a drone 10,000 miles away. We got bad guys right there. Smoke them. Okay, so the guy way 10,000 miles away hits a trigger on an Xbox controller and kills all those innocent civilians, remember, under Obama? At least you had a human being there. A human being saying, hey, is this a good idea? Yeah, fire away. The general told me to do it. Okay. But what happens when you take human beings out of the killing decision? That's what Zelensky was saying yesterday at the United Nations. Speaking before the UN General Assembly in New York, Zelensky warned that the time would soon come when artificial intelligence dictates how wars are conducted and smarter weapons are made at a quickening pace. We need to slow it down or the weapons are going to kill us all.
1: 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But Amy Acton refuses.
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1: To decide the future leader of our state, you deserve an open and honest debate. 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
16: The GOP has farm belt economics problem with diesel.

0: Belt economics problem. Good morning. You're on the air. Go.
1: Hi, Johnny.
0: Hey, what's up?
1: I was surprised to hear that it was a Republican judge that put the kibosh on Donald Trump keeping those people out of the press conferences. Now, the AB comparison between Donald Trump and Joe Biden are night and day, okay? And Donald Trump will stand there and answer any and all questions from, you know, the podunk Daily News to the great white or gray lady or whatever they call the New York Times. And those of us that are old enough to remember, any news conference where a president walked out, there was this little redheaded woman that always got the first question. Okay, she started every news conference, and she was confrontational to both sides, you know, the Democrats and the Republicans. And then there was Sam Donaldson and Ronald Reagan. Their tit for tat, their back and forth was legendary. He was the first one that started asking pointed, maybe not so important questions. So here comes today with the Communist News Network and some of these other places that their reporters orate for 5 minutes asking a question, and then President Trump will go, no, I don't think so. Or what kind of question is that? Maybe he's tired of doing that. But then again, maybe, just maybe, he's going to start using them as a reason for, I can't answer that question, I've had enough of this, we're done, and stop the news conference. Then all these other reporters that didn't get a chance, that used to get a chance to ask the president a question, will start looking at these people from the Communist News Network and other reporting media outlets with a jaundiced eye and say, why don't you shut up and just ask a question and keep your comments to a minimal. And they'll become the pariah to everybody else, and they don't want them in the news conferences or the news outlet thingies where he's standing there with the helicopter wasting fuel that we can't afford to waste while, you know, the CNN guy. And then what is your opinion on daylight savings time coming up? Don't you think that you're being too much of a bully, not letting daylight savings time end, blah, blah, blah, blah, blah, blah, for 5 minutes by my watch while the other people are itching to ask a question, and they can't because the pilot goes, we're about to run out of fuel, Mr. President. We got to go now. Okay. And he goes and climbs in the helicopter and helicopters away. So I think, again, the president went and talked to one of his judges. And you can't tell me that they don't go to their go-to guys, you know, the Democrats. You've got to stop Trump. Okay, what do you want me to say? And then the DNC gives them their marching orders, and then they block something. So maybe the president's learned how to do that, went to one of his guys, since he appointed this man, and says, okay, this is what I want you to do. And then he goes, yeah, okay, yeah, well, I can do that. And he does it, and now when CNN gets up there and bloviates and makes all their noise and looking for that gotcha soundbite, the president goes, I think I've answered that. That's enough questions for today. And all those other reporters.
0: No, you don't need to make it this top. Okay, everybody hung up, so I'll talk to you for a minute. So I don't think I'm just saying it's not you, it's the topic, okay? Nobody cares about the Washington press corps, but we deep politicos, okay? But this has to do with First Amendment. There is no way in God's green earth that Trump called up Judge Kelly and said, hey, I want to do this, that you're spinning this like Trump meant to have this happen. My poll question on Monday was, should Trump just stop doing press conferences? Why do we need to know it? He has all the platforms. Why don't we just shut him down?
1: That's the most succinct answer right there. Just stop. Because Biden had how many press conferences? Two?

0: I have the foggiest idea. Yeah.
1: Me, but it's the idea that he used to have Little Orphan Annie come out there, and she had her script in front of her, and she read it. And,
0: who? Circle back, Jen Psaki? Who are you talking about?
1: The young black lady that had the curly hair. She looked like Little Orphan Annie.
0: Oh, I'm... Corrine Jean-Pierre?
1: Yeah. Yeah, she had one of those type of names. That was.
0: You mean, if you would have said, what'd they call her, Binder? You know, she came out with the Binder, yeah. To answer questions. Whatever, yeah. Okay.
1: But, I mean, if you ever read the funny papers...
0: Look, the farmers are going to kick Trump and the Republicans to the curb.
1: Who are?
0: The farmers! GOP has a farm belt problem. Farmers are like... Well, I might as well as have a Democrat. Maybe they can bring my diesel prices down and stop these tariffs with Canada.
1: Well, the thing about it is, everybody, I guess, can be selfish when it comes to their back.
0: All politics are local. Iran has a secret weapon against war. China. What'd Please. Trump say with China? Okay.
1: Bring it. Please.
0: What?
1: If they... Okay. Now, when we talk war... I guess war today is something that we just talk about in the news.
0: No, AI is making the Terminator come. Zelensky basically said, you know, AI is going to be controlling weapons and you're going to have a computer deciding who wins and loses. They don't care if you're human, whether you're a Ukrainian or a Russian. Maybe AI, it will kill everybody and let God sort them out. That's basically what Zelensky said yesterday.
1: And... if you stop and look at the Ukraine-Russian war, it is the most stupid waste of humanity that has ever been. I mean, in these modern times where everybody has a right to be as their time in the sun, they're killing 25,000 people a month on each side. So 50,000 men, women, and children are going to their final reward because of, I don't know, I think Putin's cheese came off his cracker, and I think the comedian doesn't have any idea how to extricate their country from this mess. It's a meat grinder. That's all that it is. And now we have this thing going on in Iran. And the bottom line was, when Mr. Trump let his foot off the accelerator when he was just crushing the daylights out of them. And now the farmers and now the gouging with the oil.
0: And the truckers are talking about a strike on October 1st. If you can't have farmers and truckers, that's Trump's base. Come on, man.
1: That's his base.
0: Yeah.
1: But if this is the natural progression, then so be it.
0: Right.
1: But I just can't say it enough. If the city disappears in a blinding flash, anybody that doesn't have 1 million sunblock on is going to have a bad day.
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3: Good morning, Couch. How are you?
0: Opa!
3: Opa!
0: Did I get it right?
3: You did, finally. Now we got to work on Phil. He doesn't have it quite right.
0: Well, one at a time. Okay, I'll try to teach Phil how to say Opa. What time is it in Las Vegas, Nevada?
3: It is 7:45 in the
0: You know, you're supposed to say it's always there are no clocks in Las Vegas. It's all there are, you know, it's whatever time you want it to be. They're always open.
3: That's right. Well, I want to tell you, I went to Sammy Hagar concert last night, and they were passing out the tequila shots, and that was the first time in my life I actually had one.
0: The Santo tequila? Is that, or the Cabo Wabo? What kind?
3: Whatever he was passing out, I didn't ask, but we had like 9th row seats.
0: Where was Sammy? What venue? Planet Hollywood or what?
3: At the park. At the park, MGM.
0: Oh.
3: The theater.
0: Oh, okay. Was he by himself? Who was with him?
3: Guitarist Joe Satriani. Best guitarist you'll ever.
0: Oh, my. Yeah.
3: Michael Anthony, that was Van Halen.
0: Yeah,
3: era.
0: Yeah, the bass players. His bass used to be Jack Daniel's. See, Michael Anthony was sponsored by Jack Daniel with Van Halen.
3: Yes, he came out with that kind of a guitar.
0: Did he really? I think he's got a lifetime contract with Jack Daniel.
3: John, I cannot even tell you just what a wonderful. You would change your mind. You would say Sammy Hagar is so much better than David Lee Roth. Is it okay that I said that?
0: Okay, better how?
3: I don't know. Well, they are different, but Sammy is just such a happy person. His whole personality, he just lights up.
0: Okay, if you're going outside the arena, okay, who would I rather golf with? Would definitely be Sammy than David Lee Roth.
3: Sammy, yes.
0: Yeah.
3: Exactly.
0: I mean, ironic because he was always a teetotaler. You know, he didn't drink and party, and he was always kind of health conscious, kind of the anti-rock and roll guy, you know. That's probably why he's still around and the others are all...
3: Great.
0: Yeah. How old Sammy? Sammy's got to be pushing 80. Is he 75 or 80? I don't know. How old is he?
3: He's going to have his birthday bash in a couple of weeks. He's going to be 79.
0: 70? I knew it was getting close. He was originally with Montrose. That's when I remember him in this
3: song. They did Montrose. He did his Sammy Hagar years. He did Van Halen. There's another band. It's not a band, but it's like on Instagram. It's called... Halen Nerds, and the guy came out, and honestly, if you hadn't seen who it was, you would have thought it was Eddie up there playing.
0: Really?
3: Yeah, so entertaining, and he mixes up the shows. It's not like the same show every night, which is, you know, really great. But I want to tell you real quick, there was also an Ohio, the guy that opened up, his name is Dave Hill, comedian, musician, actor. Have you ever heard of him?
0: Dave Hill?
3: Yes, look him up.
0: I know a number of Dave. I know Dave. I know Dave Hill. Hi, Dave. I know Dave from Gypsies in the Palace, the Buffett cover band. That's the only Dave Hill I know by heart and know personally. Great guy.
3: Okay, look him up. The actor, musician, comedian.
0: Okay.
3: He is so crazy, but he's originally from Cleveland.
0: Okay.
3: And the very first concert he ever went to was Van Halen at Richfield Coliseum, and here he was opening up the entire...
0: You know what? I bet you I was there. That's the thing you got to understand. When Van Halen dropped, when I was in middle school into junior high, it was a cultural... It was just a touchstone for that time. I think it's a romantic... And my late friend, the guy that we go to Vegas with we started going to Vegas 30 years ago when he got cancer, and he wanted us all to go out and party with him. And then he died 90 days later. He looked, his hair, he was, so maybe my David Lee Roth and Van Halen is more romantically. I'm not anti Sammy Hagar. I respect him. For me, that time in our life, Van Halen was our... You know, it was like some folks that are a little bit older than me might have had Hendrix, might have had The Who when they first came out, or any of the other rock and roll. For me, when we were, you know, Van Halen was our band, our generation, I think, was the thing.
3: Oh, exactly. I'm not slamming him. He was fantastic. His voice, he was quite the showman, David Lee Roth. I think just lately, just the things that he talks about, Sammy.
0: Oh, well.
3: Eddie's brother, Alex.
0: David Lee Roth is crazy. Sammy. He's insane, and he has been for 50 years. So.
3: Right, and the poor guy can't sing now, so he ended up canceling his shows because people...
0: I didn't know David was still... The last I heard, somebody said he had a Sirius XM or something, some satellite show or whatever, and he goes, even it got canceled, I guess. I don't know.
3: Right.
0: Where are you staying? Where are you staying, Mary? Where are you staying?
3: Oh, my gosh. My cousins have a beautiful place out here in Vegas.
0: Oh, really? What's their address and phone number? I want to visit them.
3: Your sister knows.
0: Pam knows. I bet she does. Yeah.
3: I kept forgetting the time difference, and I'm sending her videos all night from the concert.
0: Pam, Pam's just so like, my sister Pam's like Vegas. She's open 24 hours, you know. If I ever got arrested, I always knew, no matter where I was, if I got arrested, I could always call Pam and she'd answer the phone. What'd my crazy brother do this time, you know?
3: Exactly. It's just that I miss all the green. I really appreciate all the greenery.
0: You know, next summer, we have the date. We're still hammering out details. Stay tuned. Our trip next summer, I think it's the third week of July. I've been telling people the date. Save the date. It is called the Canyon Country Tour, but I want to do some tweaks to it we went out the normal trip this summer wouldn't have went to Devil's Tower, and we did that for, you know, it was like an hour up and an hour out. If you're out there, what's an extra 2 hours? You're riding in a bus, you know, but it was worth it.
3: We're going to go to Utah today.
0: Exactly, yeah.
3: Because I want to see another state.
0: Yeah, exactly. Go up to Utah, drive up to Utah. So, I mean, you're not, you know, and none of us are getting any younger either, but we fly to Phoenix, Sky Harbor, and I also said, no connection flights. I told Jim, no layovers. There's no reason you can't get a direct flight from Hopkins to Sky Harbor. And on the way back, Vegas to Cleveland. Continental used to have a flight. I knew the number by heart. It run three times a day going back and forth. But we go to Phoenix.
3: Yeah, we flew Breeze out of Akron, Kansas.
0: Yeah, I'm going. Well, so, when Johnny gets his 2-year degree at Florida, I just booked my flight. I got to go Breeze nonstop to Jacksonville, and it's only a 2-hour ride from Jacksonville. Yeah, I'm taking Breeze. But then we go up through Sedona into Flagstaff. Now, what I want to do is I want to try to go on old Route 66 because, you know, our generation remembers it.
3: Yeah.
0: Go to Winslow, Arizona, speaking of Eagles, and go to Barringer Meteor Crater. The problem is Barringer is privately owned. It's not a state park. And they're trying to arrange how did we get to go stand on the side of that meteorite impact. Okay, that's what's holding it. But then we go north. We're going to go on the river. I've never been on the Colorado River. I've always wanted to. We're going to go on the Big Bend down there, okay? And then we do circle up into, I think, Bryce Canyon, down through Utah. And then we finish in Vegas. 2 nights in Vegas, baby.
3: Oh, man. It is like a different world here.
0: Well, that's the thing. I guess I haven't been out for 3 or 4 years now. And if you haven't been to Vegas for a couple of years, you'll go out there, brand new hotels that went toes up because they lost their money, they'll bulldoze them and build a brand new building on it. Vegas is always changing. I want to go to the Sphere. I want to go to the Sphere, that big circular.
3: We were going to do it. They have the Wizard of Oz, but I think it would make me too dizzy. So I don't like things like that.
0: Yeah, that, you know what, when Mom and Dad and I went to Disney in like 75, and we went to Monsanto, had one of those 360 degree theaters, like in the circle.
3: Oh, I do not like.
0: And what it was, Mary, is that. You're on the back of a fire truck. And man, that made us sick. Mom loved it. But what was weird is you were standing up, and Mom had her big travel purse resting on like an arm, the thingy. And she looked around. Dad and I were wandering away from her. She stayed stationed. Dad and I both about threw up from that thing. You're not wrong.
3: Yeah, the first thing we saw was like we're up in space, and it was like it like really freaked me out. I felt like I was gonna fall forward or something. It was like the strangest feeling ever.
0: Well,
3: so I said no, we're
0: when you coming back
3: here.
0: When are you coming back?
3: Wednesday.
0: Okay. All right. You'll be back. Next Wednesday.
3: Yes.
0: Okay. All right. Well, I got
3: to
0: go.
3: Am I invited to that trip you're going on?
0: I beg your pardon?
3: Am I invited to that trip
0: As soon as we get everything, you know, it's got to be first come, first served. Okay. So everybody's invited. But
3: All right. All right. We're going to do it.
0: Okay.
3: It's going to be so much fun.
0: All right. All right. Okay. I got to go. Well, take care. Be careful. Tell Sammy I said hello. Tell Sammy, give him my phone number. Tell him I'd like to talk to Sammy. Okay.
3: I have a connection to his family.
0: Okay, so good. All right. I'd love to talk to Sammy. I got to go. All right. I'll see you.
3: Okay.
0: All right, be careful.
3: Bye.
0: Bye-bye. We'll be back.
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10: 1, 2, 3.
0: I'll tell you what, Sammy killed it with this song. So we have West Point, New York, Annapolis, and Maryland, Colorado, Colorado Springs, right, for Air Force, right? Should Ohio, should Wright-Patterson Air Force Base be the home of the Space Force Academy? That'd be kind of cool. It's 11 o'clock. Give me a call. The Talk of Akron, WNIR, Kent Akron. Here's ABC.
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12: From ABC News. I'm Sherry Preston. The legal battle in Washington over White House access continues. A federal judge overnight issued a temporary restraining order ordering the West Wing to restore access to the White House to CNN, Politico, and MS Now. Only when reporters from those outlets tried to get in this morning, they were still banned. Now the judge in the case has ordered the government to respond to his ruling by 12:30 Eastern time this afternoon. At the White House, Chinese leader Xi Jinping, during his state visit, says China will send two pandas to the Atlanta Zoo, calling them an envoy of friendship. On Capitol Hill, several members of the Senate Armed Services Committee say they are concerned by a letter stating 8 service members on the USS Abraham Lincoln tried to take their own lives during their recent record-long deployment.
10: In a letter to Congress, the acting Secretary of the Navy confirms that 8 sailors attached to the USS Lincoln Carrier Strike Group attempted suicide since the beginning of their long deployment tied to the Iran War. A Navy official says that's consistent with lengthy deployments. The letter was sent to Senator Kirsten Gillibrand and first obtained by CNN.
12: That's ABC's Jay O'Brien. We've learned of the first case of an AI model hacking a government website. Here's ABC's Elizabeth Schulze.
11: An alarming revelation from Australia's Prime Minister.
13: I want to update Australians on an incident in which an artificial intelligence agent has infiltrated an Australian government website.
11: The incident occurred in June when a rogue OpenAI agent hacked into the site, gaining unauthorized access to public and non-public files.
13: This situation is obviously unacceptable.
12: Millions bracing for the impact of a nor'easter.
14: All along the East Coast for hundreds of miles, we're seeing these massive waves up to 12 feet in some places, and they're as high as 20 feet offshore.
12: The coastal threat stretches from North Carolina's Outer Banks up to New England, raising major concerns about flooding and beach erosion. It's ABC's Whit Johnson. This is ABC News.
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12: An 11-year-old girl in Oklahoma is accused of shooting and killing her own 15-year-old brother.
16: Court documents suggest that the girl was embarrassed by her brother's physical and mental disabilities and jealous of the attention he received from their parents. Now that she's admitted to killing her brother,
17: she can be held up until she's 19 years of age,
16: says legal observer Ed Blau.
17: She will likely be in custody for a decent portion of the rehabilitation process.
16: A process undertaken in the juvenile rather than the adult legal system. Jim Ryan, ABC News.
12: An FDA advisory panel approving a new blood test to detect multiple kinds of cancer.
18: One test patient says though she had no symptoms, the blood test detected her pancreatic cancer. Further tests then revealed a tumor.
19: If it weren't for the Galleri test, in a year or two, wouldn't be able to say what I'm saying right now. Early detection is the only answer.
18: Doctors say this test could warn patients of the potential presence of cancers that would otherwise be hard to detect, like stomach and colorectal cancers.
12: ABC's Andrea Fuji. The test is designed to be used in conjunction with other medical tests. Fall colors are expected to be especially bright this year in the Northeast.
20: I mean, if we're going to make it a fall football analogy, definitely a season that's going to make the playoffs, maybe having a deep run. It's going to be a really nice year.
12: Foliage forecaster Jim Salgi, the last 2 years, bright conditions made the trees in places like Vermont and New Hampshire rather dull because it was a drought. I'm Sherry Preston, ABC News.
15: Well,
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28: 1108, good morning. I'm Phil Ferguson, WNIR News, brought to you by the Streetsboro Flea Market in the Streetsboro Plaza on Route 303, just off Route 14 right now. They're having a huge recliner sale. They have every type and style with over 70 different recliner models to choose from. And the news also being brought to you by Mencia's Brothers, home of the original hamburger since 1885. Mencia's Brothers in green. For today, we'll be clearing out, the high 67, overnight low in the low to mid 40s. Tomorrow, mostly sunny, 70 for the high. Crash involving eight vehicles on I-90 East in Sheffield Village this morning remains under investigation. Sheffield Village Police Chief William Basden said the incident involved one motor vehicle crash involving a total of eight vehicles. Happened around 6:30 this morning, I-90 eastbound between Route 254 and Route 611. That, according to police, investigating the circumstances leading up to that crash, including initial information that a possible road rage incident may have originated in Elyria near Route 57 and continued on I-90. At this time, police say they cannot confirm the identity of any vehicle that may have caused or contributed to that eight-vehicle crash. One person taken to the hospital. The remaining individuals involved were evaluated at the scene. Police say they have no other information to be released at this time. That crash involving eight vehicles this morning. Akron police say nearly a dozen shots fired at a Circle K last night, leaving two injured. The shooting occurred around 7:30 p.m. outside of Circle K, 440 West Market Street. A 17-year-old boy has been arrested. Witnesses told police the shots were fired before two people wearing black hoodies were seen running from the area. A responding officer later spotted two people matching the suspect's descriptions in the parking lot of Towpath Trail High School, ordered them to stop. Akron police said one of the suspects, a 17-year-old, tossed a loaded firearm during a foot chase. The officer recovered both the gun and arrested the teen, who is now in the Summit County Juvenile Detention Center. Police did not say anything about the second suspect in this press release. Two men were taken to the hospital with gunshot wounds. According to this release, their injuries are non-life-threatening. If you have any information on that shooting in Akron last night, call 330-375-2490. A woman rescued from a house fire. It happened in the 500 block of Strebe Street in Stark County. When crews arrived on scene, they found an attached garage on fire with flames extending into the home. Firefighters rescued the woman as well as several family pets from that fire. The cause of the blaze remains under investigation. The Red Cross now helping three adults, one child, and three family pets. Remember, get the local news anytime at WNIR.com, sponsored by CNB Homes. Contact them at 330-730-2025. Weather in a minute.
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28: All right. Oh, Grandma's tape. Today, clearing the high 67. 44, Leroy Kelly. The overnight low, and then tomorrow, mostly sunny at 70. Remember Leroy Kelly, coach?
8: Leroy Kelly.
28: Running back.
8: What I remember about him
28: after
8: is
28: Jim Brown.
8: My best friend Bruno's late father. Bruno loved Leroy Kelly.
28: Yeah.
8: And
28: one of my favorites.
8: And Bruno's dad called him Leroy. Used to call him Leroy because he loved Leroy Kelly. How long ago is that? That would be in the early 70s. When was Leroy Kelly?
28: He came in after Jim Brown. Of course, Jim Brown decided he wasn't going to play football
8: anymore. That's right.
28: Anymore, and Jim Brown went to Dirty Dozen.
8: He
28: played in a number of movies, Jim
8: Brown. Yeah.
28: You know?
8: Mm-hmm.
28: He was a pretty good actor. Great football player.
8: Mm-hmm.
28: Maybe the best running back of all time.
8: NFL players in movies. Call now, 330-673-1.
28: Dino Hall.
8: Dino Hall.
28: Remember Dino? He's about 5'6", running back punts. Yeah.
8: Who was the running back for the Steelers that was injured in Vietnam?
28: Oh, yeah, Rocky Blyer.
8: Rocky Blyer.
28: He was very good.
8: Rocky.
28: And then, of course, they had one of the great all-time running backs here in Pittsburgh. Remember the Immaculate Reception?
8: Yeah. Jack Tatum.
28: Oh.
8: Ohio
28: the
8: State.
28: The assassin?
8: Jack Tatum, the assassin, hit Frenchie Fuqua. You got to be careful with his last name. And
28: didn't Woody Hay, I talked about him, didn't he, when he played at Ohio State? Like, he just went all out every practice and everything.
8: Woody Hay said, look, you know, these are your teammates.
28: We need them.
8: We're going to need these guys Saturday. He had one speed.
28: Yeah, he just, go after them.
8: And then Lester Hayes, the stick.
28: Oh, he had that stick.
8: Stick him everywhere.
28: That was, remember the catch there? Throwing to Lake Erie. You know what I mean? Could have kicked a field goal. It was only a 30-yarder.
8: Who did I say the Browns are going to beat Sunday?
28: Carolina.
8: Who are they?
28: The Panthers.
8: They have a quarterback?
28: Yeah, I'm not sure.
8: I don't know anything about Carolina Panthers.
28: Then they play Pittsburgh.
8: Who does?
28: Cleveland, Thursday night game.
8: Oh, they go Sunday to Thursday?
28: Yeah.
8: They could be 3-1 by a week from
28: tomorrow.
8: Then
28: they play the Jets, who are not good. Is it possible?
8: They go 4-1?
28: Say it's not true.
8: It could be.
28: 4-1? You heard it here first.
8: You're telling me there's a chance.
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0: The Talk of Akron, WNIR.
8: And good morning, you're on the air. Hello. Are you there? Okay. All right. I'll take one more shot at it. You guys don't want to talk about Iran. I don't blame you, but I feel compelled to bring it up. Bring a Ukraine war. White House confiscates CNN press badges. We don't need no stinking badges. Stefanski's 0-2 with Atlanta versus Green Bay. He's going to be 0-3. Will Stefanski get fired this weekend? The Trump athletic curse, Jackson Dart. The Madden curse video is replaced by the Trump curse. Does Ohio deserve the Space Force Academy? That'd be cool. Canton has yet another data center. Amazon Web Services, a $2.9 million data center. Canton's Hall of Fame Game Day Bay. Hey, Coma, if you're listening, Coma wants to get a job at Game Day Bay right there, the Hall of Fame. The water park is moving along, according to the repository. Maslin has a new wall mural with others. Of course, Paul Brown on the wall mural. It's kind of cool. Corn mazes. I have a list of corn mazes in Ohio, if you're interested. So here's what happens. 330-673-1234. That's our phone number. This thing you have in your hand probably right now, it's a phone pewter, okay? And you go to, for me, I got to go to my little green thing. It says phone. And then I dial, I hit keypad, and I go 330-673-1234. Couch, I'm so busy, I can't get in. Have an amazing start to the fall with a trip to your local corn maze. Let's see what we got here. Geauga County. 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There's trivia. 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It opens September 11th. The maze is from 6 to 11 p.m. Friday. Oh, that'd be kind of cool. I've never been out in a corn... 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Newton Falls has zip 444444. And Wayne County, Crybaby Bridge Farm Market. No, Wayne County, Ramsire Farm? Ramsire Lane, down there in Worcester, or Worcester as we say. Game Day Bay, we did that. Well, let's see. WNIR, just like that. You're on the air.
9: Good morning, Coach.
8: Hey.
9: In answer to your poll question, I think that'd be a good place here in Ohio.
8: Yeah, Space Force, right? Patterson Air Force Base. That'd be cool.
9: Yeah, plus we also have NASA and whatever, but the state's got a lot of really smart people when it comes to the space stuff. But the other thing I want to bring up is, Trump renaming, can't call it AI, it's super intelligence or whatever.
8: Wait a minute, what now? You always bring stuff up that I never, I appreciate it. Trump did what, don't call it AI. What are you talking about?
9: Yeah, he's ordering all government agencies not to refer to AI anymore. It's called superintelligent or something. Some cockamamie thing. You know.
8: Where'd you hear that? On what deep space 4chan channel?
9: Well, you go to Daily Mail or anything like that.
8: I go to the Daily Mail. Daily Mail. Do I have to go on U.S. page Daily Mail?
9: Yeah, I go between U.S. and U.K. or whatever.
8: Oh, right. Millionaire bought Nantucket home a top clip for pittance, despite warnings it would crumble into the ocean. Now he appears to beat nature. That's the head. That was the headline I saw there. Trump sparked shock. New showdown with reporters just hour after George. Judge orders White House. We already covered. I didn't see anything about him saying, calling it what? Super what?
9: Yeah, super intelligent.
8: Okay.
9: Don't refer to AI. But anyhow, and then I see, it's gone blank for the what happened. Apparently, a hacking group got into the FBI and exposed all their names. And now, this is why we'd never have secure elections, because of all this stuff where nothing's secure anymore. If they can break into the FBI and extract data, and then they tease Trump about it, according to what I was reading. They revealed names, address, home addresses, spouses' information.
8: I didn't hear that one either. Okay.
9: And the other good thing I saw, Portage County Tea Party, what they would like to see in the data center is that they're secure and productive. In other words, they brought up in their story that if one town that brought them in after a couple of years got quite a bit of money back from them.
8: Who's that?
9: Midwest state.
8: You're talking about Dow. Not some place in Portage County got any money back.
9: No, not yet.
8: Down in Baton Rouge, Louisiana, the people got a windfall of money or something. Yeah.
9: But after reading some of this interesting theory, because I looked up the company that's backing this one in Portage County, that's a big funding group out of Europe.
8: I thought they were out of Singapore, the Bitcoin farmers in Shalersville.
9: This is another thing. I'm not going to name the company. It's a funding company that's been in business since 2014. And there's about 12 other funding groups. But some of this, I don't think trustees should be handling this. I think they actually need to hire somebody that's savvy in business. Because these guys, they've been doing this for a living. They know what to say, what to do. And you take a township trustee or whatever. I'm not saying this is a little beyond a simple zoning thing anymore. These guys, they go around the world. They're all over. I forget how many they've built. But they know what they can say, what they can do. And I think we're...
8: Now that's interesting. Hold on a minute. That's interesting.
9: Yeah.
8: Slow down. Let's stay on one topic for 30 seconds. Shalersville, Ohio. You're saying the township trustees there are out of their depth dealing with a multi-billion-dollar international corporation for data centers.
9: Yep.
8: So who should be in charge of the data centers? The state of Ohio Congress or what?
9: Yeah, somebody that has more knowledge. I'm not blowing smoke towards you, but somebody that dealt with some of these companies. You have a lot of experience when it comes with drilling oil, and you knew who to see and talk to. When it comes to trustees, it's like average people. They might they're not dumb, but you knew some of the tricks and what to say, and it's a little beyond a simple zoning thing. I think they need to hire somebody or look around in the Portage County area, somebody that's done with legal law for businesses, and give them an update. Yeah. That's what hurts. In other words, because if you look around, everybody cuts different deals. Some of the deals that other states get are pretty good after you're reading about them. But I just want to make a comment about your poll question.
8: All right. Thank you. WNIR, hello.
10: Good morning.
8: Hey.
10: Flying guy.
8: Hey, what's up?
10: How are you?
8: Good. How you doing? Just,
10: not too bad. It's beautiful outside. All right. I guess the sun's shining. Feels like it anyway.
8: All right. I'll take your word. I'm flying blind inside this there could be a nuclear mushroom cloud up in Cleveland. I wouldn't know it for 10 seconds.
10: Pardon me, is this the ladies' room?
8: Don't take me down that reading braille. I got a lot of jokes I can't say on the air about that. What's up, man?
10: Yeah, but, all right. I heard on the news, I wasn't going to call in, but I heard this story on the ABC reporter about the little 11-year-old girl that shot her mentally challenged brother.
8: Okay, I can't get them all, man. I try. Oh, tell me, I haven't heard anything about it. Where was it?
10: She shot him to death because of the amount of attention he's been getting. She's 11, I don't know what state, a little 11-year-old girl shot her 15-year-old brother who was mentally challenged.
8: Okay.
10: Because of the attention. It was a very sad situation, indeed. But here's my comment about that. Shame on the parents for having a gun accessible to either of those kids. That boy, if he was mentally challenged, could have figured the gun out. Believe me. It's just a problem. I think that shame on
8: them. Oh, wait a minute. Hold on. Somebody just sent me a text. Oh, Couch, I was going to call you. All right, hold on a minute. I'm reading this cold.
10: Go ahead.
8: NBC News. Thanks, Dan. An 11-year-old girl in Edmond, Oklahoma, admitted to police she fatally shot her 15-year-old's brother September 9th. What is today's day? The 24th. Okay, this happened a couple of weeks ago. Because she was reportedly jealous of the attention he received. Mm-hmm. The incident. Police search warrants state 15-year-old boy found dead inside a home on Edmond, a gunshot wound to the head. The 11-year-old initially told investigators the intruder broke through a kitchen window and asked where the family's gun was before shooting her brother. According to News 9 WOCO, investigators stated four home security cameras were turned off around 2 p.m. that day. That plays to premeditation, right? The parents reported that the victim had physical and mental disabilities. They stated their daughter had expressed embarrassment over his disabilities and jealousy regarding the attention he received. Legal status. The girl was arrested and booked into juvenile detention facility.
10: Yeah.
8: Second-degree murder under Oklahoma law. Children under 13 cannot be charged as adults with felonies. So
10: I think that's what's a flaw in the system.
8: You do.
10: You do something like that. You do something like that, your child is an adult. You know, you want to play hooky or you want to steal candy from the drugstore or whatever the case may be. That's fine for juvenile. That I get that. But I think you are an adult at that point in time. Because you've done something, you've done something very heinous. I mean, this isn't, like I said, this isn't skipping school or stealing candy from a drugstore. This is a serious matter because... And shame on the parents for having a gun accessible.
8: Yeah. Hey, can you please hold on 30 seconds, Phil, as a news? Can you just hold on 1 second? I'll be right there. Okay, thank you. Go, Phil.
11: Just checking OGO.com. And right now, all lanes closed. I-76 East is 77. Semi overturned there. Couch, Kenmore Lake, 76 East is 77. But according to officials, all lanes are closed there. So... try to avoid that.
8: He didn't go off the new overchange, did he? Going 77. Is it at the central?
11: Got a call from Kim, her daughter reported that, and then followed up on that from OGO.com. So be careful out there. But 76 East, 77 there, semi. And that could take a while. You know that, Couch.
8: Oh, man. All right. Thank you. Yep. Thanks, Phil. All right. Meanwhile, back at the ranch, here's our blind guy.
10: The blind guy. Shame on. I mean, I grew up. Obviously, with a disability, not that severe. I mean, I think my brother told me one time, he said, you were a learning experience for me. you know, they learn. My siblings have always been around, and I'm the oldest of the three of them. You know, to me, it's a shame on them for having a gun in that house. If in fact she expressed, I mean, some of the stuff, you know, I get it, but it's a shame on her. Shame on her and shame on the parents for doing that, and she should be tried as an adult. I mean,
8: the two things, according to this article, and I'm reading, like I said, I'm reading it cold, but my first blush is, this sounds premeditated. They shut off the cameras.
10: Yeah.
8: Right?
10: Right.
8: And then the other thing was that she said that an unknown person had broken into their home through the kitchen window. She claimed the intruder asked where the father's gun and bullets were before shooting her brother. They found no evidence of a break-in. They noted that the blinds and other items inside were undisturbed.
10: Right, right.
8: So you're saying if you're 11 year, are 11 year olds the same as 11 year olds 50 years ago? No, right? I mean, by the time you're 11,
10: the same as they were 10 years ago. You know, they're not the same as they were 10 years ago.
8: And you're saying if you got minor children, the gun and the bullet should have been locked up by the parents. You want the parents to be partially responsible for this.
10: Yeah, I think so, too, because obviously she could get access to it. She had to have expressed frustration or anger or whatever over her brother in the past. They should not. It's just, you know, it's just a very sad situation, indeed, because that's not the way, you know, I don't know, just...
8: Would it have been different? Is it the gun that kind of triggered you to call? Or what if she'd used a kitchen knife?
10: Anything.
8: Okay, so it's not the gun so much.
10: It's life with this mentally.
8: Your point is that the Oklahoma law is anybody 13 and under is not going to be charged as an adult. If you're an 11-year-old and you do an adult, you know, murder should be exempt from that, you think, huh?
10: Right. I think so. Call me cool or whatever. But if she was, you know, if she did something, is defending herself against somebody that was trying to hurt her, I could understand that. But she has lived with him all of her life. He is 15. She's 11. I mean, she's been there. I just think there needs to be, she should never be, be in the juvenile place until she's 19 or whatever, and then she should be moved on to a facility, or, you know, it's just a sad story. Mm-hmm. Indeed.
8: All right. Anything else?
10: Yeah. All right.
8: All right, man. Take care. WNIR. Hello.
12: Hey, Couch, is that me?
8: Yeah.
12: Hey, so it was a little slow. Hopefully your lines are filling up now. You had a previous caller that was bringing up the thing that does worry me also is these township people negotiating with the data centers. Because let's face it, you're not going to stop these data centers from coming in. And they are well-armed with lots of cash and lots of lawyers, and they will run over a small town if you let them. And I think that is one of the reasons that we should be really encouraged to vote for Vivek Ramaswamy, because he understands the technology. He really wants to do what's right for Ohio, or at least that's what he said. And I think he could easily, I mean, he's from Silicon Valley. That's where he made his bones, was out in high tech, right, or in biomedical tech. I think that's a strong case for him, because I don't think the other person, that Amy, if she couldn't stand up to DeWine, she'll never stand up to the data center.
8: Mm. Well, so, let me think about this. So townships are notoriously weak legislatively. They don't have taxing authority and other such things. That's why going into a township is preferred by a corporation, because they know they can, like you said, steamroll over them. What are you calling on? Did Vivek say something that I might not have heard in the last 72 hours about the data centers, about the data centers should be under state home rule or something, or what?
12: I've heard him talk before, and so first off, you're right, so townships could get steamrolled, but with somebody in the governorship, we would then have somebody in a strong position that could help us navigate for Ohio.
8: What's DeWine's position on data centers? Clearly, he's just he's just phoning it in till he's out of office in January, right?
12: Yeah, I don't really know what his position is. He really probably hasn't. Whatever it is, I'm sure it's not very strong. He's on his way out, so he hasn't really weighed in. And what he thinks really doesn't matter, right? He's going to be gone in a few months. But what I've heard Vivek say is, he's not against the data centers. He thinks they're good, but they should benefit the community, not hurt the community. Mm-hmm. So, if you want to build a data center, fine. Okay, what are you going to do

0: back down his reign later, right? So that's a false argument, and I've even heard comparisons of golf courses, right? Take more water than a data center. So I think that's one thing. But I think that we just need to negotiate from a strong position, right? We should negotiate from a strong position with a data center and go, well, what are you going to bring to our community? You're going to do something. You got to generate your power to help reduce everybody's electric bill would be great. That would be one thing that they could benefit, because if they can create their own energy and sell it back into the grid, that will give us a surplus of power, and that'll lower our bills. So I think that's one thing that could benefit communities. The other thing is, I think we should build them where we've got land, you know, that's already pretty screwed up from industry.
1: We've got one down in Alliance that's going in at the old pipe fitting construction place that is what's known as a brownfield. Another hyperscale data center is coming to Canton, Ohio, marking the third proposed facility in the city limits just 3 months. The Texas-based developer CoreScale has planned the, quote, Midwest Digital Gateway, a $2.9 billion, 312-megawatt facility. I'm not sure what that means, 312 megawatts.
0: I guess that's much.
1: Is that how much electricity they'll use? Or?
0: Yeah, I would guess it's their consumption.
1: It's at Millerton and Central Avenue Southwest. Now, this is in Canton proper. Okay, the city project is likely tenant in mind Amazon Web Services, a cloud computing provider. CoreScale introduced the project community meeting on the 23rd of September, which was yesterday. This was the Canton Memorial Civic Center. Ahead of the meeting, 40 or 50 postcards were sent to nearby residents. CoreScale currently has three operating buildings, two and more under construction in Northern Virginia. The company has proposals for six other sites nationwide. The digital gateway plans growing development. Hyperscale, million square foot campus. They say it'll create about 3,000 construction jobs. And then when it's built, they'll have about 150 regular jobs. But this is going to be built on 162 acres annexed from Canton Township in 2025.
0: And it's all scrap land, right? This is all industrial land.
1: If anybody knows where this land is, at Millerton and Central Avenue Southeast, that was annexed a year ago. I would assume so, but I have to plead ignorance. It doesn't say what buildings were there. It wasn't like it was the Hoover plant or Timken or anything that I'm aware of. You know what I mean?
0: Yeah. Well, and that's my point exactly. They need land to do this. I do not want them taking good farmland or good land that could be used for housing or just green space or anything like that. We've got plenty of old industrial land in this area, in Youngstown. Youngstown needs some industry. That
1: right.
0: place has been dead since the steel mills moved out. There's plenty of buildings over there that could be razed, and those campuses could be repurposed.
1: All right, here's where you're talking about your water consumption. This would come from Canton Water proper, okay? According to the Canton Repository, the facility would use an evaporative cooling system with an estimated peak water consumption of 400,000 gallons on the hottest day of the year, which equals 4% of the city of Canton's total water capacity.
0: So that's their daily. This is their daily capacity that they're going to.
1: It doesn't say. It just says. I got to again. You know. The evidence is in the omission sometimes.
0: Yeah.
1: The facility would use an evaporative cooling system with an estimated peak water consumption of 400 gallons on the hottest day of the year. So I have to assume that's 400,000 gallons on a hot day. They use the word day singular. 4% of the city's available water capacity. Project plans to include an extension of water and sewer service at the site. CoreScale will fund the electrical infrastructure needed to connect the campus to American Electric Power, arguing the project will not shift costs to the new facilities to existing customers.
0: Right. So, like I said, so it sounds like that one is being designed with the people in mind, right? So they're making sure that they're not going to be a burden on the grid. The water consumption, I'd like to hear a little bit more about. I mean, maybe that is an evaporation,
1: Well, when I hear

0: evaporating, that's what that is. But now, residents express concern. Anita Smith's barn, home to cattle and horses, sits just 500 feet from the proposed data center. She's quoted in the repository, quote, "My biggest concern is what's going to happen to my livestock with it being that doggone close," end quote. She regularly attends city meetings to protest the expansion of the data centers, but worries or concerns are never taken into consideration. "These guys won't listen," she said at the meeting last night. The mayor of Canton does. Our mayor of Canton don't listen. Our council don't listen. They're just pushing it. It doesn't matter what residents want or don't want," end quote. Canton Township resident Barb Resch is concerned about the future data center sites if abandoned. "The best thing that's going to happen is they're going to take all the stuff out and leave the shell. The worst is they're probably likely going to leave it filled with e-waste, and the city's going to have a cleanup site." What's e-waste? What's she talking about?
1: I guess electronic waste.
0: Yeah, but I mean, I don't know.
1: So much fear. I mean... So much fear. There's a lot of people that don't want us to move forward with this. I mean, a lot of foreign countries would like us to slow down because we're already ahead in the AI race, and they don't want us to,
0: What did Trump say about, thanks to my caller, Trump said, don't call it AI anymore, call it super intelligence?
1: Yeah, so he did that, and I want to say that was during his UN address.
0: Oh, okay.
1: And then he probably tweeted it, and he probably also tweeted it, but where I heard it for the first time was during his UN address, and it was Trump being Trump. He's like always, he likes to rename stuff, I think, just to troll all the people that still have TDS. I don't know if it was half a troll or what. Is it necessary? No, but yeah, I did hear him say that. He wants to call it super intelligence. He believes in it, and I will tell you, I was traveling last week for business and sat in and got to hear a keynote from somebody from NVIDIA about the future of AI. I heard it from NVIDIA, and I heard it also from an executive from Cadence who does CAD software. And the way AI is being used is really to help, engineers be more productive. Like, you're doing a circuit board design, and AI can really help you with that. What used to take, maybe a week to lay out a board can be done very quickly with AI assisting you. You don't give AI all the whole control, but you give it the rules, and then you let it give you a layout, and then you look at it.
0: Well, let me say this about that. Nothing is a zero-sum game. AI is not all bad, and it's not all good. It's just like any other technology we don't know about, okay?
1: Right.
0: But there was an ad last night. If I'm watching what's left of Fox News, I think it might have been on. I pretty much only watch Jesse anymore, even Hannity's, in lockstep. But anyhow, there was an ad, and there's a young girl, probably 14, 15 years old, and she used AI to create like a, what do they call the Japanese comics? My son likes them. What's the name of that term?
1: Is it anime?
0: Anime, whatever. Yeah, anime, yeah. She literally made an anime comic book, or I think they call them photo something. What do they call them? Pictorial, graphic journal, graphic novel. Okay. She made her own graphic novel of anime on AI, and it helped her edit it and draw it and whatever. And she's publishing a book that's for sale. She's like, the idea of going and getting a 4-year college degree in art history or whatever, those are all going to go the way of the dodo bird, right?
1: Yeah, I mean, and it also, I mean, so in her example, so she had a creative idea for a book.
0: Yes.
1: And how would that girl ever have gotten published using the
0: never
1: method? No, right. The industry is tied, is locked down to a few publishers, and it's like the music industry, the same thing. In my opinion, the internet has really opened up the music industry, because before, if you were a musician and wanted to break in, you had to go to L.A. or you had to go to Nashville, right? And you had to talk to the right people or your music didn't get played. It's just like it was in the 50s with the payola, right? They controlled who entered the market. And now the internet, so many people can self-publish music that they do. I mean, there's a lot of talent. You know, so it's like America's Got Talent. There's a lot of talented people out there putting music out that is really good that the mainstream businesses would never pick up, and they hate it. They hate that, the industry for that. And I think this is why Hollywood hates this. Now people will be able to create books or movies and things like that using AI, and the average person can get their voice and their ideas into the mainstream.
0: Have
1: You
0: you
1: know what?
0: noticed watching, oh, I'll say Netflix, Amazon, I'll try to, what's the other one? I watch HBO Max through Amazon and one other, but they will have a little disclaimer, that much of this movie was produced by AI. Why do they have to disclose that? Is that a choice, or legally do they have to do that?
1: I think that's a legal thing
0: Yeah.
1: now.
0: Is that from like the Screen Actors Guild or something? I don't know.
1: I would guess it is. I would guess, yeah.
0: But yeah, look, AI is going to, it's going to be the ox that gets gored. When Napster came out, what, 30 years ago, 25, 30 years ago, it was really difficult for these artists to make money off of their talent. Because the music was not being, copywritten. You could just go download all the songs and everything. That's why these concerts are so expensive. And these concerts, you'll have five, there's maybe one or two people that I'd want to go see in concert anymore. But then I don't have to want to sit through 5 hours of four bands that I don't want to hear, But that's where they make their money now, is in the concerts, because, there's no, people will pay a premium to go see the artist, but their music, now they can still make money through movie royalties, right? When you hear a song in a movie, they've got to pay royalties on that. And same thing with video games, that music is copywritten, So there are ways, but the music industry is really going to go, it's went under a huge change in the last 20 or 30 years.
1: Well, I think this, and hopefully I want to see the Ticketrons get crushed by this too, because if you listen to, I mean, there's a lot of artists speaking out about this, like Aaron Lewis from Staind, and now he does his own stuff on country. I don't know if you follow him or listen to any of his music, but he's pretty good. He's really good in my opinion. And he kind of in podcasts, I've listened to a couple of podcasts he's been in, and he kind of went over how little money goes to the artist who travels across country to perform at the venue. It's all being taken by the promoters, and the ticket sellers take such a huge chunk. For what? To distribute electronic tickets, which would easily be done by AI?
0: You know that is a huge part of the business model of the new Brown Stadium. You're not spending $3 billion on a stadium for maybe 8 or 9 games a year of a bad football team, okay? And my question remains, the personal seat license for nice seats at the new stadium could go anywhere from 20 to 50,000. That would be worth it if I own that seat 365 days a year. Any concert comes in, I get to make money off of that seat for the concert, right? I mean, that's got to be in the business model.
1: Wait, so you would have like a personal seat
0: Oh
1: license?
0: yeah, you don't understand. The personal seat licenses in the NFL have been going on forever. And they might even have, I don't know, I'm pretty, they probably had PSLs for the Cavaliers. I'll just stay on NFL. I got people saying the season tickets, people for the existing Cleveland Browns Stadium have personal seat licenses they got to pay every year. And then they own that right to that seat. And then they buy the tickets. And then I guess they could sell the tickets in the secondary market, I guess. I don't know how that works. But yeah, PSLs, they got to. The loges and the PSLs are really a big part of that business model for the NFL. And I'm just saying that the average Brown fan can't pump down 50 grand for a seat license. That's 100 grand for two seats, unless they can make 200 grand selling the rest of the concerts year round. A concert's going to cost $1,000 a ticket.
1: This is just nothing. This just drives up cost. I would rather go watch the Akron Arrows or the Rubber Ducks now, the Rubber Ducks, than go to an Indians game up in Cleveland. It's you can take a family of four out to the rubber ducks and have a great evening with your kids, and it costs you five times that to do it in Cleveland. Plus, you got an hour drive to get there. So I
0: And
1: like
0: parking.
1: local better.
0: Yeah. Well, okay. So back on our opening, you're saying townships, the state of Ohio, somebody, what, does our legislature have to try to, the horse is out of the barn? It'd be kind of late for our state legislators to try to come in and legislate AI or super intelligence, as Trump's calling it now. And,
1: Yeah, but I mean, I think that having a strong governor who understands the technology, who's going to negotiate on the behalf of the Ohio people, not the data
0: well,
1: center.
0: it takes a billionaire to understand other billionaires. Let's just put it that way, with Vivek Ramaswamy.
1: Right. And
0: Point
1: not
0: made, you know?
1: from the money, just from somebody who has a technical mind, right? So somebody who's in the technical
0: I
1: side of
0: mean, Vivek's got a commercial where Dr. Acton there back 5, 6 years ago during the pandemic. I don't even know how to run my remote on my TV. Do you want that person negotiating billion-dollar contracts with data centers?
1: Right. Well, if our
0: Why is she leading in three of the major points outside of the margin of error? Well, how could she be leading Vivek and Rob McCauley or Rob Cauley?
1: some people just vote against instead of making
0: Exactly.
1: logical
0: Right.
1: decisions. I mean, if you even listen to the evening host, Ron, I've been listening to him, and he likes her because she's from Youngstown area. So if that's all if that's your only voting criteria, I guess that's where you're going to vote.
0: I gotta go, man. I gotta get caught up. Take
1: All
0: care. All
1: right.
0: right, call
1: Take
0: again. Bye.
2: care. 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
0: 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Here is ABC News. It's high noon.
16: From ABC News, I'm Michelle Franzen. At the White House, President Trump greeted China's President Xi Jinping before meeting behind closed doors. President Trump says he and Xi share a truly great friendship. The state visit, drawing bipartisan criticism with China's support of Iran, ABC's Karen Travers is outside the White House.
17: China is Iran's top trading partner. China is the largest buyer of Iranian oil. And we're also hearing from lawmakers who say that China has been supplying intelligence, satellite imagery to Iran that has led to the deaths of American soldiers. So these are all big issues that will be discussed. The president said yesterday he will be talking about the war with Iran with China's President Xi, but they have a long list of things on this agenda. Artificial intelligence and potential cooperation there, even as the president has acknowledged this is a real competition right now.
16: Tonight, the White House holds a state dinner in honor of China's leader. The judge overnight ordering three media outlets access to the White House again be restored immediately after the president banned them. But this morning, the outlets were still blocked. The judge, in an emergency filing, says the White House has until 12:30 Eastern to explain why it's not complied with that order. In New York City, Israel's Prime Minister Benjamin Netanyahu has arrived ahead of his speech at the UN General Assembly. Security heightened as demonstrations are planned.
18: Protesters are gathering ahead of Israeli Prime Minister Benjamin Netanyahu's speech at the UN today. Netanyahu is promising to defend Israel, adding there will be surprises in his speech.
16: ABC's Hannah Batah. An FDA advisory panel endorsing a blood test that can be used to screen for signs of dozens of types of cancers. Experts say that test, though, cannot diagnose specific cancers.
19: The test is already available by prescription for people 50 and older. FDA approval could mean easier access and insurance reimbursement.
16: ABC's Andrea Fujii. It's called the Gallery Test, made by Grail Inc. You're listening to ABC News.
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16: Diesel prices still on the rise at $6.52 per gallon, according to Gas Buddy. Markets are taking a tumble so far today. The weekly jobless claims for now holding.
21: Weekly unemployment claims are seen as an indicator of layoff activity, and after hitting a 2026 high of 225,000 in June, they've been on a long-term decline. 2 weeks ago, the number dropped back below 200,000 filings. Last week, it fell again to 197,000.
16: ABC's Jim Ryan. New York is suing Polymarket. Attorney General Letitia James said in the suit that the Polymarket operates as an illegal gambling operation, and they want it to pay fines and forfeit money. Windy, rainy weather changing the start times for the Cubs-Red Sox games in Boston this week. ABC News meteorologist Samara Theodore has a little bit more on the timing for this weekend developing nor'easter.
22: Parts of the Delmarva Peninsula into Delaware and southern Maryland seeing some rain. Boston just getting their first touches of heavy rain Friday night. And then we start to see this storm system really rev up and push farther north towards New England. And so New England is going to take the brunt of this storm.
16: In a separate storm, portions of New Mexico have been getting drenched with another round of flash floods. NASCAR legend Darrell Waltrip taking a break from the public eye. According to a statement from his family, Waltrip is suffering from frontotemporal dementia that they believe was caused by CTE. Michelle Franz in ABC News.
20: Well,
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3: 12:06 and partly sunny skies for this afternoon. Beautiful day, the high near 70. Good afternoon. I'm Phil Ferguson.
4: 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We're going to start this newscast. We do have a tractor trailer flipped on Interstate 77 South near the Kenmore Leg that happened this morning. Two people have been transported to the Cleveland Clinic, Akron General, according to Lieutenant Michael Murphy. The vehicle flipped at the curve and it's on its side. Ohio Go, shows that all lanes are closed on I-76 East and at I-77 North due to the crash. So if you are headed in that way, you might want to find an alternate route or be prepared to sit. And that is from the Beacon Journal. So thank you. All right. Akron police say nearly a dozen shots were fired at a Circle K Wednesday night, leaving 2 injured. Police say the shooting occurred around 7:30 p.m. outside a Circle K at 440 West Market Street. A 17-year-old boy has been arrested. Witnesses told police that shots were fired before 2 people wearing black hoodies were seen running from the area. A responding officer later spotted 2 people matching the suspect's descriptions in the parking lot of Towpath Trail High School and ordered them to stop. Police said one of the suspects, a 17-year-old, tossed a loaded firearm during a foot chase, and the officer recovered both the gun and arrested the teen. He's been booked into the Summit County Juvenile Detention Center. Police did not say anything about the second suspect in a press release. 2 men were taken to the hospital with gunshot wounds. According to police, their injuries are non-life-threatening. Anyone with information can call the Akron Police Department at 330-375-2490 or Summit County Crime Stoppers at 330-434 and the word COPS. Callers can remain anonymous.
3: Well, a Northeast Ohio man has pleaded guilty now to killing a Lyft driver. It happened earlier this year. Derek Dove pleaded guilty to 1 count of murder, 1 count aggravated robbery. He will be sentenced October 26th. 56-year-old Antoine Latham was shot in the head inside his car near East 103rd Street and Rosehill Avenue back on February 8th. According to police, Dove shot Latham while attempting to rob him of his cell phone. First responders initially thought they were responding to a car crash before discovering Latham suffering from a gunshot wound. He was taken to the hospital but later died.
4: A woman was rescued from a house fire yesterday afternoon. This happened in the 500 block of Strebe Street in Stark County. When crews arrived, they found an attached garage on fire with flames extending into the home. Firefighters rescued the woman as well as several family pets from the fire. The cause of the blaze remains under investigation, and the Red Cross is now helping 3 adults, 1 child, and 3 family pets.
3: Well, 2 former Canton police officers scheduled to be sentenced this afternoon in connection with the death of 53-year-old Frank Tyson, who died in police custody more than 2 years ago. Camden Birch and Bo Shenigay both took plea deals in August, pleading guilty to misdemeanor charges. Birch pleaded guilty to failure to report a crime. Shenigay pleaded guilty to dereliction of duty. Body camera video showed an officer with a knee planted on Tyson's back as Tyson told officers several times he couldn't breathe. Both of those former Canton police officers scheduled to be sentenced at 1:30 this afternoon. WNAR News Time, 12:10. More local news coming up next.
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4: 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Crash involving eight vehicles on I-90 East in Sheffield Village this morning caused major delays. Police say the incident involved one motor vehicle crash involving a total of eight vehicles. The crash happened around 6:40 this morning, eastbound between Route 254 and Route 611. One person was transported to the hospital for evaluation. The remaining people involved in the crash were treated on scene.
3: Well, murder charges have been dismissed against a North Olmsted teenager who said he shot and killed his brother. The attorney for 18-year-old Amin Faraj says he was protecting his mother from an attack. And the Cuyahoga County Prosecutor's Office says the state could not prove without a reasonable doubt that he was not acting in self-defense. Faraj's attorney says he was released from custody last night.
4: Maslin City Schools is facing a critical shortage of bus drivers. According to the Canton Repository, the shortage has led to canceled and delayed bus routes, causing some students to arrive late to school. To attract drivers, Maslin is offering full-time positions with insurance and will pay for CDL training, but job seekers must obtain a background check at their cost. Drug screening and a physical are also required. Applicants can visit maslinschools.org and click on the Employment Opportunities tab.
3: Well, the 47th annual Ravenna Balloon Affair will run from today. That's right, tonight through Sunday in downtown Ravenna, as well as at the Portage County Randolph Fairgrounds. Festivities start with a downtown children's parade. Beautiful night for that. That is tonight. We're stepping off at 6:30 p.m. from the corner of Prospect and Spruce Streets. The balloon launches, move from Sumbo Valley Farm to the fairgrounds, better parking and more room for activities. Some of those activities at the fairgrounds over the next few days include helicopter rides, monster truck rides, as well as axe throwing and more.
4: All right. Well, the 2026 election is on Tuesday, November 3rd, with early in-person voting starting October 6th. Ohio voters can preview their specific ballot online before heading to the polls by visiting their county Board of Elections website. Couple key dates. October 5th is the deadline for voter registration. October 6th begins absentee and early in-person voting. And November 3rd at 7:30 p.m. is the deadline for most absentee ballots to be received.
3: Well, big event coming up certainly this weekend, Saturday, main event, race day Saturday, opening ceremonies, 6 a.m. near the Akron Art Museum. It's the Akron Marathon Half Marathon, as well as the team relay, once again this Saturday morning, getting underway at 7 a.m. Still, some volunteers needed, and if you can help out for the big race, as well as Friday night festivities, simply go to AkronMarathon.org, AkronMarathon.org. 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
6: 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Then plant a cover crop such as field rye, buckwheat, wheat, or clover. 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And Copley Feed has fresh bulk seeds for your fall planting. 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
3: 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Well, we'll start with the Indians slash Guardians. A tough loss for the Tribe last night. Sonny Gray, one of the better pitchers in all of baseball, and he pitched six strong innings to tie for the major league lead, his 18th victory of the season. Boston edged Cleveland last night 1-0. But the good news, the Chicago White Sox also pulled down. They lost to the Royals 5-4. So right now, Guardians still lead the division by a game over Chicago. The magic number for Cleveland to get into the playoffs, that is down to 1 as a wild card recipient. That's because Houston and Texas, both fighting for that wild card spot, as well as the division title, both lost yesterday. So once again, Guardians magic number down to 1. 1 Guardians win or a loss by either the Rangers or the Astros, and Cleveland in the playoffs once again. They play the Red Sox one more time tonight at 6:45. Then it's on to Kansas City, play the final 3 games against the Royals. Head coach Kevin Stefanski, 0-2 Atlanta Falcons, are at Lambeau Field tonight, taking on the 1-1 Green Bay Packers. That game 8:15 on Amazon Prime Video. NFL announced Browns kicker Andre Schmitz named the AFC Special Teams Player of the Week. Why not? Schmitz accounted for 11 of the Browns' points in that 23-19 road win over the Bucks. He made all 3 field goals and also several extra points. In fact, on the season, he has not missed on field goals or extra points. So certainly getting good news from our kicker. Got to hand it to the University of Akron men's soccer team. They defeated Robert Morris the other night 5-2. And the Akron Zips, of course, ranked nationally once again. It seems year in and year out they're ranked nationally. They have a tough match coming up against number 5 Georgetown. Of course, Akron in the Big East in soccer remains undefeated, 5-0-2 record this season. Check out our sports poll. Who's going to win Sunday, the Browns or Panthers? Kim will be back with a look at the weather and business in a minute.
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4: 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Well, Wall Street is struggling at this lunch hour. We've got the Dow down by 360 points. NASDAQ's down 214 points, and S&P is down 39. Maybe we'll see some improvement before the end of the day. Well, McDonald's is planning to invest $8.5 billion to modernize its restaurants over the next decade in a broad-based effort to convince consumers to come into its restaurants more often and make them more efficient. The effort called McDonald's Next will start early next month with Make It Golden, a massive effort to train more than 2 million workers worldwide to improve quality and hospitality in its restaurants. Company is also revealing a series of changes in the way it does business. Company is planning upgrades to its food quality in a bid to win more market share in chicken and beverages while maintaining its share of beef. And it plans marketing changes to leverage its loyalty program members as well as fans of the brand on social media. Well, DoorDash says it screwed up. The delivery company admitted that it unintentionally underpaid or delayed payment of hundreds of thousands of New York City couriers and will pay $131.5 million to resolve the issue. Problem stems from New York's updated wage rules for delivery workers that took effect in 2023. DoorDash said that it tried to comply with the rules, but ran into technical issues and other complications that affected payments. Well, let's take a look at weather here for just a minute. We've got sunny skies with a high near 67 today. Not looking too bad. Fall has officially arrived. Tonight, mostly clear, low around 44. Who's turning their furnace on? That might be a good question. All right. And Friday, mostly sunny with a high near 69. And I've got a prediction that it's going to be a nice balmy 60 degrees at kickoff for Friday night lights. Also looking good on Saturday with a high near 71. For your news, business, and weather, I'm Kim Maxwell for WNIR, the talk of Akron.
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0: Orange County Balloon Fest kicks off today and through Sunday. And we have a children's parade downtown Ravenna. And to tell us all about it, the Record Arsenal of Ravenna. Hi, Rod. How you doing, man?
1: Hey, John. How are you, man?
0: What's going on in downtown Ravenna? 47th annual Ravenna Balloon Affair.
1: Everybody's up in the air this weekend, you know? no, man, a lot of good stuff. Yeah, like what you're saying. Tonight, there's a really cool children's parade. Starts around 6:30, I believe.
0: Mm-hmm.
1: And some kids' activities after that. Friday, most of the stuff on Friday is going to be out at the Portage County Fairgrounds. That's where they do a lot of the big balloons.
0: It says Friday, September 25th. The gates open at 5:30 p.m. tomorrow, Friday, at Portage County Fairgrounds.
1: Yep.
0: And then Saturday, a grand parade downtown, 9 a.m. And then Saturday.
1: Yeah, that's the real big parade.
0: That's the big one, Saturday. And then the fairgrounds open Saturday at 3 p.m. And then Sunday, the fairgrounds gates at 1 o'clock. It's RavennaBalloonAffair.com. So I'm sure all the...
1: A lot of great entertainment.
0: Uh-huh.
1: Yeah, man. Just a lot of good stuff going on this weekend.
0: I haven't heard from Woody. They're not having the food trucks or anything out like they did, right? As far as I know. It just says parades, crafts, food, and entertainment. Hey,
1: yeah,
0: Woody, call me, Woody. I don't know if the slop truck's going to be out or not, Woody. And let's see, $10 per person, 12 and under free with a paid adult. Got to have an adult supervision. This is, hey, do you remember the snake dance we used to do in the 70s in Dover?
1: Yeah.
0: Oh, my gosh, was that fun. We would go from the high school all the way out to Crater Stadium.
1: Stadium.
0: On Doverville. It was usually around Halloween, and we'd all grab hands like the snake dance. You'd have 2 miles of people running each other into fire plugs and cars.
1: It was fun if you weren't in the band. We had to play. And
0: you guys were out marching in front of us while we were going crazy.
1: Yeah, no. Yeah, that was always right before the Dover Philly game, wasn't it?
0: Yeah, it was. Exactly.
1: Yeah, and the bonfire.
0: They still have that. But, man, we had huge bonfires. Maybe that's what planted the seed for me to burn furniture. I think that's what it was.
1: Some leftover something from childhood.
0: Yeah, so
1: yeah.
0: Big doings in Ravenna. Go to Ravenna Balloon Affair for all the details. Now, I got a question for you. When I stopped in the other day, I went to Sunshine Cupcakes for Jillian's birthday. Jillian, thank you for her. Exactly.
1: Yeah, and the bonfire.
0: They still have that. But, man, we had huge bonfires. Maybe that's what planted the seed for me to burn furniture.

0: I think that's what it was.
1: Some leftover something from childhood.
0: Yeah, so yeah. Big doings in Ravenna. Go to Ravenna Balloon Affair for all the details. Now, I got a question for you. When I stopped in the other day, I went to Sunshine Cupcakes for Jillian's birthday. Jillian, thank you for her poster of Stevie Nicks. And by the way, the one you have on the wall, I want to buy from you. I told her. It's the one where, what was Stevie Nicks' band? Fleetwood Mac. Thank you.
1: Fleetwood Mac.
0: Fleetwood Mac played at the Kent State something arena. She wants that one too.
1: Yes, Friday, September 26th, back in the day, they played at the Kent State Center Ballroom, which was really small. And
0: I don't even know where that is. Is that still open? That's still
1: up in the Student Center. Yeah, it's in the Student Center.
0: Oh, my.
1: It's maybe 1,000, maybe not even.
0: Fleetwood Mac played at the Kent State something arena. She wants that one, too.
1: Yes, Friday, September 26th, back in the day, they played at the Kent State Center Ballroom, which was really small. And
0: I don't even know where that is. Is that still open?
1: That's still up in the Student Center. Yeah, it's in the Student Center.
0: Oh, my.
1: It's maybe 1,000, maybe not even that many, maybe about 700 people.
0: Yeah.
1: And they did two shows, 7 and 10.
0: Oh, my. Well, I need that poster. But you showed me when I stopped into Record Arsenal, right? Diagonally across from, is it Walgreens that's there? Walgreens?
1: Yeah, Jeannie knows. Across the street from there.
0: Virginia, okay. There was an album you showed me that I'd never seen before. Because I told you, the majority of my albums in the 70s, you've known me since, fourth grade. But anyhow, my albums were all George Carlin, Steve Martin, you know.
1: Oh, yeah.
0: There was an album you had that had a poster, original poster inside. What album was that?
1: Oh, man. There was a couple of those. There was the Rolling Stones. There was, there was a bunch of albums. Bob Dylan.
0: Really? How collectible are those things?
1: Well, very collectible. The Bob Dylan poster, it came out with his greatest hits, and it's very iconic. I'm trying to remember the artist's name here. Milton Glaser. Okay, he created it. And do you know what else he created?
0: What?
1: The I Love New York logo.
0: Really?
1: Yeah, I mean, it's very iconic poster. People love them, but there was just...
0: So in terms of collectability for our audience listening, if you've got any old albums, mm-hmm. the poster would come out and it'd go on the wall and then it'd get taped up and it never made it back into the album sleeve. So if you've got any of these albums out there that have the original poster inside, they're very valuable and collectible, right? They want $200 or $300 for some of these things.
1: Yeah, the one that's really hard to find was the one that was in Queen, an album called Jazz.
0: Oh, man, that must be a deep cut. Jazz.
1: Well, the album was called Jazz, and they had a song called Bicycle Race on it.
0: The worst song ever. Mike Flora, you remember Pippi used to run around going, bicycle, he would sing it in the hallways making fun of that song.
1: It's one of the hardest posters to find, even though it came out. Do you know why?
0: Why?
1: Well, let's just say the boys kept it because the poster was about it was a picture of 300 naked girls on bicycles. Right?
0: Are you kidding me? Well, you did show me a couple album covers that looked like they were centerfolds from Playboy.
1: They got away with a lot back in the 70s.
0: They did, didn't they? So you're saying Queen had 300 girls naked on a bicycle, huh? No. Wait a minute. So that was for the album? That was for the album. That wasn't a single.
1: Bicycle Race was a single. Yeah, I mean, it was the album. The album also had Fat Bottom Girls on it. That album.
0: Oh, they had to take that song off the politically correct people. Yeah. Made them take that off their greatest hits album, right?
1: Yeah. But no, the posters are amazing, man. If you can find any of the posters for any of those bands, those are really cool. Pink Floyd had posters in them. All the bands, a lot of bands did back then. That was the thing.
0: I just don't remember. But anyhow.

0: Okay, good. But so you guys are going to be busy in downtown Ravenna starting tonight at the Children's Parade, 6:30 p.m.
1: It really is. Yeah, it's going to be a really good time for families. I mean, come down here, a lot of activities. Portage County Fairgrounds will have the balloons and stuff and the entertainment. Just a lot of great bands, a lot of fun. And the weather's supposed to be really nice.
0: All right, that's the other thing. The weather's just Chamber of Commerce, so. All right, brothers. Good to hear from you. Thanks for.
1: Hey, take care,
0: all
1: man.
0: right, thank you. Well, WNIR, hello. Are you there? Okay. I went and got some fresh dice. When you got a cold craps table, sometimes you could say, "Hey, can we have some fresh dice?" And they'll slide you out six dice. You got to pick two. I had to get some new dice. 330-673-1234. Now, here's someone we haven't talked about in a while. Former Senator, U.S. Senator Kyrsten Sinema, okay, of Arizona, giggity. She's the one that came out and said, well, she made news. She said she was pansexual. It was the first time I'd ever heard that term, and I think socialist worker had to explain to me what that meant. That meant that she liked boys, girls, she was into most anything. Okay, that's Kyrsten Sinema. And I don't think she's still a senator anymore. I think she went to Arizona State or Arizona. I think she's back teaching. I don't know. But her headline is former Senator Kyrsten Sinema's former bodyguard, the married man she admitted sleeping with while in office. Her bodyguard for slash married boyfriend, married to another woman, faces felony charges after he allegedly did $200,000 worth of damage ransacking her $2 million home. College professor, then U.S. senator. How'd she make $200 million? Did she get to keep a lot of that donations to her campaign? Former Arizona Senator Kyrsten Sinema's ex-bodyguard admitted lover is now facing felony after deputies say he broke into her Cave Creek home, ransacked it, and destroyed more than $200,000 in property. And what would a day go by if it wasn't for Florida? An innocent Florida father is under attack by left-wing activists and local agitators after stepping in to defend his son from a violent bully at a school bus stop in Indiantown, Florida. Despite law enforcement confirming the father acted completely within the law to stand his ground and protect himself and his child, outraged activists, including local branches of the National Association for the Advancement of Colored People, NAACP, are demanding the father be locked up for assault with a deadly weapon. According to the Martin County Sheriff, the dispute began Thursday, September 17th, at Martin County School Bus headed toward South Fork High School, according to WPBF. A 16-year-old boy boarded a bus with a pizza. And 14-year-old got after him, demanding a piece of pizza, threatened him, and smacked him in the head, while the older boy would not hand over the pizza. The 16-year-old did what his parents told him to do. He went home and told his father. That afternoon, the father went to the bus stop and spoke to the driver. The bus driver said she would try to handle it. Friday morning, the father drove his son to the stop himself the next morning. The 14-year-old was already on the bus. As the boy boarded, the father again spoke to the driver, and the 14-year-old got off the bus to confront the grown man. Other students started calling people at the scene. A 16-year-old had been suspended from school showed up. Sheriff said two teens, quote, who looked like grown men as they walked up to the father yelling. The father put his hand up and told him to stay back. Sheriff said, quote, they all got all the way up on him before he pulled out a concealed firearm and told them to back up, which he's legally allowed to do. He's legally allowed to stand his ground. The teens backed off. Not a shot was fired. The father put the gun away, drove around the corner, flagged down a deputy, reported the encounter himself. Detectives interviewed students on the bus and the people involved. The sheriff said they got a consistent story. He also said investigators would have sought warrants for the 14 and 16-year-olds who went after the dad, except the father declined to press charges. Martin County Sheriff made it clear during a press briefing that the father committed no crime and acted entirely within his constitutional rights under Florida law, according to WPFB. To recap it, the individual with the gun was the victim in this case, the sheriff said. He just wanted to be left alone. He wants his son to be left alone. You're allowed to stand your ground whether the person coming at you is 16 or 24 or 34. He's legally allowed to stand his ground in Florida. We got a kerfuffle in Copley. Indians. Ooh. Ah. Made Cleveland news. Copley students, parents push back after the high school canceled, quote, "She kills monsters" play amid controversy. Copley students and parents believe the planned high school performance of the play "She Kills Monster" was canceled over LGBTQ themes. Members of the Copley Thespians.

0: The president of the Copley Thespian Society is quoted as on TV3 as saying, quote, I had a really big part and I was so excited to be able to tell this story. We've never had a queer character be a center point of the show or a relationship like that in a positive light, end quote. Students told 3 News they were informed shortly after auditions, the start of rehearsals, production could be in jeopardy. Our principal told us, quote, we don't know yet for sure. There's a very real chance we might have not be able to do this show anymore because a parent complained about the content. A single parent. Thanks, Karen. Just kidding, Karen Golick. Sorry, Karen Golick. One day I mentioned Karen. Karen walked in. Stop calling it Karen. I'm like, I'll stop calling it Karen when you stop calling a bathroom a John. She goes, all right, deal. One parent complaint. District leaders ultimately canceled the production last week. Parents and students have questioned whether the decision was truly procedural and whether concerns about LGBTQ+ themes played a role. Another follow-up of a story. Murder charges dismissed against North Olmsted teen who says he shot and killed his brother to protect his family. He was initially charged with homicide. Amin Faraj, F-A-R-R-A-J. I hope I'm pronouncing that correctly, Amin. Amin Faraj, who claimed he shot and killed his older brother, Abdullah, in an effort to protect their mother, will not face homicide charges, officials confirm. Another stand your ground kind of situation. Cuyahoga County Prosecutor's Office say murder charges will be dismissed against a North Olmsted teen who claims he shot and killed his older brother in self-defense and saved his mother from being physically assaulted. And good afternoon. You're on the air. Just like that. Hello.
1: Hey, just like that. How you doing?
0: What's up?
1: Well, I was listening. I have a topic I want to talk about, but some of the things you were talking about, the dad that was protecting his child, that sounds like discrimination to me. If it was on the other foot, like the kid that was called the N-word while he was playing football, that would be a whole different story.
0: I don't know anything about what you're talking about. Go ahead. Okay,
1: yeah,
0: whatever.
1: Yeah, there was a African-American young feller, and he was playing football somewhere in a predominantly white area, and they were calling him the N-word while he was playing, and it was all over the news and everything. You got the... I guess this guy's a white father, and he's protecting his own.
0: Oh, I have no idea. It didn't say anything about the father in the pizza story about his race. I have no idea.
1: Well, kind of sad. Well, whatever. And then because one of the parents didn't like the play.
0: Well, they just say that. I don't know. Maybe there was more, but there was one parent, according to the TV3.
1: Yeah, I saw the story.
0: Okay.
1: I saw the story. Yeah, I'm your news guy over here. But, yeah, if one of the parents didn't like the school, are they going to shut the school down?
0: What do you mean, didn't like the school? What are you talking about?
1: It just sounds like a bunch of baloney. One person, don't go. You don't have to go.
0: Hey, my dad called Copley the cake eaters. They were always the rich people out there, Copley, so I don't
1: know. Where were you from? Chicago Falls, Barber?
0: No, I'm from Dover, but my dad grew up in Akron.
1: Yes. Okay. We were talking suites and loges and PS, not loges, that's the old term, that's bowling alley. The new term is suite. We were talking PSLs. PSL is a one-time purchase. I buy my PSL, I have it for...
0: You don't have to renew the PSL annually?
1: You do not have to renew, no. As long as you renew your season tickets, you're fine.
0: Okay.
1: As far as buying tickets for concerts, that has nothing to do with your PSL. That's only between you and the Browns and your Browns ticket.
0: Well, and who's going to pay $100,000 for a PSL for these new seats if they can't?
1: Think anybody is. I think they're going to have a massive.
0: Oh, they'll sell out. You watch. You're wrong. They'll sell out.
1: I'm not wrong. Who's going to the top?
0: I'll bet you a cookie.
1: I'll bring it down there for you. I'll bring you a box of cookies down there.
0: 67 seats are going to be sold. PSLs will sell out. You watch.
1: They were saying the top price was

0: thousand.
1: If you have to ask how much it is, you can't afford it.
0: But if you've got that kind of bread, why wouldn't you just buy a suite?
1: Well, the Browns could make the playoffs this year. That'll change the polarity of the whole thing.
0: But if you're paying $193,000, you're a business person who's going to take customers.
1: I have a question. Can you write that off your taxes?
0: If you buy it as a business person.
1: That's what I mean. It's a business deduction.
0: It's a business.
1: Yeah, sure.
0: But I'm saying, if you have that kind of bread and you want to take a client, wouldn't you just buy the suite? The way the suites work is the tickets are pretty much the regular price. You just pay a premium for the food. Food's expensive, but the tickets are the regular price in the suite.
1: Whatever. We'll see what happens.
0: And then you pay the thing. Yeah, well, time will tell. You know what they have to have? A good product.
1: No, they don't. It's the NFL. They don't have to have a good product.
0: Well,
1: you don't understand.
0: I don't think it's a slam dunk. I'm telling you, you just watch.
1: You just watch.
0: I bet you a
1: no. All right.
0: Cupcake.
1: WNIR. Hello.
2: Hi, Couch.
1: Hey.
2: Oh, hey, Couch. How you doing?
1: I'm good. Super. Thanks for asking. How are you?
2: I am well.
1: Is your name Karen from Copley?
2: Oh gosh, no. No, it's not. I promise it's not. No.
1: Okay.
2: I do, however, have to correct something that you said.
1: About what?
2: You mentioned, and I looked it up because I remembered something about it. You mentioned a little while back that Fat Bottom Girls was taken off of Queen's Greatest Hits album.
1: I think it was the online Instapot thingy. It wasn't the actual printed, stamped. Yeah, it was their...
2: Of course.
1: What do they call it? Online, yeah.
2: Right, in the way that we get albums these days.
1: Right.
2: Okay, that's not true. So I'm going to help you out, and I'm going to read to you what happened.
1: Okay.
2: That rumor stems from a partnership between Universal Music Group and Yodo, which is engaged in screen-free audio players explicitly designed for children under the age of
1: 5. All right.
2: So only if you are using that device can you not get that song. And actually,
1: why can't 10-year-old kids know that Fat Bottom Girls make the rockin' world go round?
2: 10-year-old kids can, but 5-year-old kids cannot, and that was a decision made by Queen itself.
1: Yeah, I know. What's the guitar player? He's a physics teacher, a professor. Give me Dr. Brian May. Yeah. Uh-huh.
2: Right. Correct.
1: The real crime is having these 5-year-olds listen to that stupid bicycle song. I hated that song.
2: Okay, thank you. I thought I was the only person in the world.
1: You know, and so you're supporting all the Fat Bottom Girls in the world, aren't you? Yeah.
2: Yes, sir, I am. That's fine. They're wonderful. They are wonderful.
1: You better believe it, baby.
2: But that bicycle song, I don't understand why people like it.
1: What's funny about that is what they would do. I watched, I think it was in Bohemian Rhapsody, okay?
2: Mm-hmm.
1: There's a scene in there. What they did was Queen was unique in that. There was 4 guys in the band, no matter who wrote it, Freddie or Brian, whatever. They always wanted everybody to bring, Remember My Car? What was the Queen song about I Love My Car?
2: Oh, gosh, I don't know.
1: Oh, man, bass player, whatever his name is, he wrote that. Americans love cars. I'm writing a song about I Love My Car. Everybody would bring in a song. And they all shared evenly 25% in the royalties, okay? Queen, you know what I mean? They all, yeah, very, they were, so it was very open and diplomatic. And I think it was in Bohemian Rhapsody that whoever wrote the bicycle song and My Friend, My Car, or I Love the Car, they argued, we want this on the album. So they put it on. But it was a collaborative, very unique in rock and roll.
2: Absolutely, absolutely, and maybe a good thing.
1: Yeah, I've always wondered about that. You know,
2: run into that Van Halen situation.
1: Yeah, you know? You've got Lennon McCartney got most of the publishing rights. You know what I mean?
2: Right.
1: And I would say Mick Jagger and probably Keith Richards would have the majority of the people getting the royalties off of that. And it was always kind of, you know, I mean, yeah, I'm in love with my car, I think was the name of the song. By
2: Wonderful. Well, no, that's one that I kind of missed. So I,
1: yeah,
2: that's okay. I don't feel like I missed much. So, but no, yeah, just wanted to correct you because nobody forced anyone to keep a song off of anything.
1: No, okay. So it was for some child music playlist kind of thing.
2: Yeah.
1: So would Bohemian Rhapsody, isn't that a song about someone that's going to do some self-injury?
2: I always understood it to mean he was going to the gallows and he was going, you know, he had.
1: I put a gun to his head. I pulled his trigger. Now he's dead.
2: I think
1: Fat Bottom Girls would be less offensive than somebody murdering someone.
2: I think so too. I think maybe they were banking on the fact that maybe 5-year-olds can't make it all the way through.
1: Galileo figure. You know, that would be an interesting. What's the name of? I got to write this down to look that up. What is the name of the 5-year-old Instagram thingy?
2: The device is Universal Music Group and Yoto, which Yoto, Y-O-T-O.
1: Okay, so it's not Yoda like Star Wars. Yoto, okay.
2: No, not Yoda, Yoto.
1: Yoto.
2: It's a screen-free audio player explicitly designed for children under the age of 5.
1: Screen-free audio player.
2: Yeah.
1: Whatever
2: the heck that is.
1: Oh, you don't? Okay, all right.
2: That's all I know. That's on my computer, so I don't have.
1: I wonder if AC/DC would be on Yoto, like, she knocked me out with those American thighs.
2: I would probably doubt that, but I can't say. I can't say. But
1: so is it the body shaming? Murder's okay, but body shaming, no, huh?
2: I do not know. I'm not going to make a comment on that. You can, for whatever that's. I think the line that Queen said they had that they didn't want the children to hear was the line that says naughty nanny.
1: Oh. Well, in Money for Nothing, they still play that on FM radio down the dial.
2: They do.
1: But they block out the the British word.
2: The
1: word for a cigarette is a faggot.
2: Correct.
1: And he always said he was referencing a cigarette, but they had to take. They just take that out. They do that with a lot of songs. They'll take things that are.
2: If you look at those words, naughty nanny, maybe because it's about child molestation.
1: What is a naughty? And no, that I pictured the naughty nanny was, dad was at home, mom was out in the grocery, and mom and dad and the nanny were getting giggity while mom was. I didn't think of. You could interpret that differently, couldn't you?
2: Yeah. The line references a young boy being left alone with naughty nanny.
1: Oh, you know what? Okay. I'll allow that. So it's not the fat bottom part, it's the other part.
2: I guess so. Yeah, as I'm reading along here, I'm finding out what happened. So
1: right.
2: it's not canceled. It's okay. Everything's okay. We're all.
1: Well, that's glad to hear. That's good to hear. I love Fat Bottom Girls.
2: they do make the rock and roll song.
1: All right, I got to go. Call again. All right, bye.
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0: Line two, you're there, I hope. Hello.
1: Good afternoon, Mr. Kausberger. How you doing, sir?
0: How many fat bottom girls fit on your Harley Davidson, Rock Hill?
1: Zero. I'll let them on there.
0: Good. That's more for me. What's up? I'm burning daylight here.
1: Hey, I got a quick one for you. What do you call the bottom the bodyguard of a pansexual?
0: What?
1: A KitchenAid. That's a good one. Hey, I'm going to try to have my wife call you tomorrow. We're driving to Kentucky to see my granddaughter. Just be nice to her.
0: No, I will be extra nice for her. Is she a concealed carry? She's probably loaded for bear. She owes me. I took some shots at her, and I've never met her, even talked to her.
1: She's got a little something-something in the back of her Mercedes. Yes, she does.
0: All right. Well, yeah, call in Mrs. Rock Hill. I have a lot of questions for her, primarily about the therapy she has to be in to be married to you.
1: Well, she smokes a lot of weed to take care of that.
0: Well, there you go. Why are you going to Kentucky?
1: My granddaughter's third birthday party.
0: Oh. How long is it from, well, you're on the Carolina line. What are you come up? 77, well, how you go? 77 to 70 or over? How you get up there?
1: Used to go out 40, but since Hurricane Helene messed all that up, we'd go up 77 to 64.
0: Oh, 64, yeah, come up. Oh, that'd be nice, yeah.
1: Yeah, it's a nice drive up through. You get to pay the tolls in West Virginia and stuff. It's a good ride up through there. Good drive.
0: Yeah.
1: But, when you said about pants, I'm like, what kind of joke can I get out of that?
0: There's got to be a joke about pants. Hey, what are the Panthers team doing this year down there? They're coming to the Browns, huh?
1: They suck, but they got some pretty good receivers. But
0: Who's their quarterback? I wouldn't even know who their quarterback is.
1: Bryce Young out of Alabama.
0: Oh!
1: Bryce Young.
0: He's that kid that won the Heisman 4 or 5 years ago. Another Heisman washout, right?
1: Yeah, he's a decent quarterback, but he's just too small. And the Pittsburgh Steelers play the Cincinnati Bengals.
0: Oh, now wait a minute. Who's the Steelers 2-0? So one of them's 2-0.
1: No, we got smacked around Sunday.
0: Oh, that's
1: Rodgers
0: right.
1: Rodgers got his ass beat up.
0: Yeah, he got hit. I'm like, man, for a 42-year-old guy to take a hit like that and get up, I thought, man, that would have.
1: I wanted to hit him again because I can't stand him.
0: Are the Bengals 2-0?
1: That I'm not sure.
0: I think somebody's 2-0 in the division. Maybe I don't know, but you're saying the wait a minute. So the Steelers, well, they're 1-1. The Steelers are going to the Bengals this weekend, huh?
1: Vice versa. The Bengals are going to. Whatever the stadium's called now.
0: Yeah, it used to be. No, PNC Park was the baseball thingy. I don't even know what. Acrisure? No, I don't even.
1: Something like that. Yeah. I've been to Three Rivers when Three Rivers was there. And I've been to when it was Heinz Field. But now it's called something else. So that's to go over there and take the river. Could you take the riverboat from Station Square and take the riverboat over to the stadium? That was kind of nice. You could park there and have a couple adult beverages.
0: That would have been kind of cool. Do they still run Mount Washington, the little trolley car going up the hill there?
1: I'm not sure. I've been in the one in Johnstown, Pennsylvania.
0: Yeah.
1: The incline plane, because after I went up it, I found out I could have put my bike on it. Me and the wife rode a bike over there. I could have put my bike on it, rode the incline plane up the side of the mountain, and rode my bike down the mountain, but I didn't see that tap there.
0: When you say a bike, you mean a bicycle or your Harley?
1: Oh, my Harley.
0: Oh, that would have been cool.
1: Yeah. Oh yeah, that'd have been really cool. But of course, I didn't read that detail stuff. I got my dumb ass on the incline.
0: Well, anyway. Yeah, I really want to talk to your wife when she calls in tomorrow about teaching you to read because you went to Canton South. You know,
1: I like pitcher pouch. I like
0: the cat.
1: You look at the pictures. You look at the pictures.
0: Oh, Playboy had a lot of good articles in there.
1: especially, the, especially the comics.
0: All right, be careful, and I'll talk to her tomorrow, maybe. All right, I got to go. I'll see you.
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0: Beautiful weather for Balloon Affair kicking off this evening. And Kim will give an updated weather chart, but we're showing gradual clearing, 67. You might get some faint aurora borealis tonight. At least here in Northeast Ohio, anybody listening online somewhere, your results may vary, but it's going to be 47th annual Balloon Affair takes place, kicking off today. The downtown Ravenna 630 tonight kicks it off with the Children's Parade. 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
6: From ABC News, I'm Michelle Franzen. The White House is rolling out the red carpet for Chinese President Xi's visit, President Trump calling the bond a great friendship, but behind-the-scenes meetings focusing on tough topics of tariffs, AI, and Iran. ABC's Karen Travers says some things are being put on hold for diplomacy.
7: There has been a truce between the U.S. and China on that trade war that, of course, defined so much of 2025. The truce was set to expire the middle of November. They have pushed that off until the middle of January at this point for further negotiations.
6: The war with Iran keeping oil prices hovering near or above $100 a barrel, impacting fuel prices across the board. Diesel drives the U.S. economy. Truck drivers and farmers rely on the fuel. Gas Buddy showing a gallon is above $6.50 and climbing. ABC's Karen Hua says the Trump administration is debating options that could tame some of those costs.
8: One idea to tackle this problem of high diesel prices is to ban the export of American diesel to keep supplies here in the U.S. President Trump supports that idea, but his energy secretary, Chris Wright, is against it. Wright says the same refineries that make diesel also make regular gas and jet fuel. And he says if they can't ship diesel overseas, they'll run out of places to store it, and then we'll be forced to cut production, driving prices even higher.
6: A developing nor'easter off the coast of the Carolinas taking aim at the Northeast and New England this weekend. Start times for the weekend Red Sox and Cubs games at Fenway Park have been adjusted to avoid the storms. ABC News meteorologist Samara Theodore has more on the timing.
9: New England is going to take the brunt of this storm. Don't get me wrong, New York City, there will be impacts lining the eastern seaboard, but we're certainly going to see some of the heaviest, strongest impacts towards the end of the weekend into the top of next week, Monday, in New England.
6: Residents in New Mexico, meantime, dealing with flash flooding from back-to-back storms this week. 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
6: The family of Nolan Wells is pushing for more answers after a grand jury in Mississippi report found that there are no criminal charges were warranted in the teen's death. The 18-year-old died during a July 4th boating weekend with friends. His body recovered in the waters off Horn Island 2 days later. The grand jury finding the evidence reviewed shows his death was consistent with drowning. Wells' family attorney Ben Crump says a team of forensic investigators show their findings from the teen's cell phone. Crump says that Snapchats on Wells' phone indicate his friends and noticed suspicious people nearby.
11: The messages on his phone in the snaps will show some of his own friends were concerned about people on Horn Island can be racist.
6: With titles like I Miss the Sunroom and My Frosty's Funeral, Wendy's has released its own album, the six songs on it, all bangers, according to many, including ABC's Sherry Preston.
12: Yes, you do want to hear the new album, Songs to Listen to in the Wendy's Parking Lot. That's the song She Said She Didn't Want Fries, about a girlfriend who keeps stealing them. 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
6: On Wall Street this hour, stocks are mixed. 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
17: 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It's 106. Time for your WNIR news update. I'm Kim Maxwell. 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We're going to start our news with that tractor trailer that is flipped on I-77 South near the Kenmore leg. So far, those lanes are still closed. I have yet to see an update on that. Two people were transported to Cleveland Clinic Akron General, according to Lieutenant Michael Murphy. The vehicle flipped at the curve and is on its side. If you are headed in the I-76 East at I-77 North in that area, you are going to want to avoid that area and or find an alternate route. Akron police say nearly a dozen shots were fired at a Circle K Wednesday night, leaving two injured. Police say the shooting occurred around 7:30 p.m. outside of Circle K at 440 West Market Street. This is next to the I Promise School and across from the Towpath Trail School. A 17-year-old boy has been arrested. Witnesses told police that shots were fired before two people wearing black hoodies were seen running from the area. A responding officer later spotted two people matching the suspect's descriptions in the parking lot of Towpath Trail High School and ordered them to stop. Police said one of the suspects, the 17-year-old, tossed a loaded firearm during a foot chase, and the officer recovered both the gun and arrested the teen. He's booked into the Summit County Juvenile Detention Center. Police did not say anything about the second suspect in a press release. Two men were taken to the hospital with gunshot wounds. According to police, their injuries are non-life-threatening. Anyone with information is asked to call the Akron Police at 330-375-2490 or Summit County Crime Stoppers at 330-434-COPS. Callers can remain anonymous. Murder charges have been dismissed against a North Olmsted teen who said he shot and killed his brother. The attorney for 18-year-old Amin Faraj says he was protecting his mother from an attack, and the Cuyahoga County Prosecutor's Office says the state could not prove without a reasonable doubt that he was not acting in self-defense. Faraj's attorney says he was released from custody last night. Two former Kent police officers will be sentenced this afternoon in connection with the death of Frank Tyson, who died in police custody more than 2 years ago. Camden Birch and Bo Shonegi both took plea deals in August, pleading guilty to misdemeanor charges. Birch pleaded guilty to failure to report a crime. Shonegi pleaded guilty to derelication of duty. The body camera video showed an officer with a knee on Tyson's back as Tyson told officers he couldn't breathe. Both will be sentenced at 1:30 today. Once again, the 47th annual Ravenna Balloonathon will run from Thursday through Sunday in downtown Ravenna and at the Portage County Randolph Fairgrounds. Festivities start with a downtown children's parade tonight, which steps off at 6:30 p.m. from the corner of Prospect and Spruce Streets. Balloon launches move from Sunbow Valley Farm to the fairgrounds with better parking and more room for activities. Other activities at the fairgrounds are going to include helicopter rides, monster truck rides, mechanical bull, axe throwing, and more. I'll be back with weather in just a moment.
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17: We got a pretty nice day out there. We got sunny skies and a high near 67 tonight. Mostly clear, low around 44. Let's see who's going to turn their furnace on this evening. That might be a good question. Mostly sunny tomorrow with a high near 69. And we've got beautiful weather for Friday night lights. I've got a kickoff temperature of 60 degrees. So if you're headed out to a football game tomorrow, bring that sweatshirt because it's going to feel like fall. And Saturday, sunny with a high near 71. For your news and weather, I'm Kim Maxwell for WNIR, the talk of Akron.
0: We were saying Wendy's marketing people made a big splash with their new album.
17: Yeah.
0: Yeah. And I was remembering I came on, oh, it's been four years ago maybe. I'm like, in case you wonder what the kids are listening at high school, when we go into the swimming meet, they had speakers under the water at the Ravenna pool. And this
17: That's
0: is what they would
17: cool.
0: be.
17: Hey, hey,
0: yeah, we fancy like Applebee's on a date night. Applebee's got a lot
17: that.
0: Of pumpers.
17: Yes, they did.
0: So you were mentioning Rolling Acres Mall in the 80s, which I'm very familiar with, and you stumped me. You stumped me.
17: I did.
0: With Noble Roman's date night.
17: Yes, I did. They used to do, it was across the street from the mall on the O'Neill's Macy's side of the mall. And it had, they used to do a coupon in like the Beacon Journal on Sundays. You cut it out. It was like a 5x7 ad, and you got a large deep dish pizza, which their deep dish was really good. It was in the beginning of the whole deep dish era here. And then you got a large pitcher of pop. People remember popping pitchers for $5. So
0: that
17: high
0: was
17: school,
0: a fancy like date night for
17: high
0: you,
17: school huh? date nights, early college date nights, go to the mall, walk around, get some caramel corn, and then you head over to Noble Roman's and get your pizza
0: then
17: and
0: you
17: your
0: go
17: pop.
0: To Spencer's Gifts and buy
17: yes.
0: edible underwear
17: and
0: from
17: you
0: Couch.
17: Say hi to Couch.
0: You said that you I'm like, how do you know what's edible underpants?
17: Yes.
0: You're like, we had bachelorette parties.
17: I've been to a few bachelorette parties in my day. Yes,
0: they taste
17: my
0: like,
17: younger
0: I
17: days.
0: Gave free samples.
17: Oh.
0: They taste like fruit roll-ups or
17: that's
0: what?
17: Exactly what they are. They are a fruit roll-up in the shape of a pair of panties. Actually, I think fruit roll-ups taste a little bit better because I think the edible underwears have sat on the shelf past their prime.
0: Why was this on my board this
17: you
0: morning?
17: You and Cully were talking about Mallow Cups yesterday. You were wanting to know why all of your...
0: in high school, all the stoners
17: that's
0: ate
17: it.
0: Mallow Cups.
17: And so I brought you some because you hadn't heard
0: know.
17: Of them or you didn't, I don't know, if you didn't know what they were, it'd been a long time.
0: I might have gotten them in Trick or Treat
17: okay.
0: one time and I would trade them to guys.
17: Well, now
0: I've never
17: you've got
0: eaten
17: some
0: one.
17: To try. Well, either that
0: right,
17: or
0: I'm
17: keep them in
0: the
17: refrigerator here or
0: what
17: whatever you want to do.
0: Oh, you refrigerate them?
17: You don't have to.
0: But that's the per that's
17: they
0: the...
17: taste better cold.
0: Oh, milk chocolate, sugar, cocoa butter, milk chocolate, chocolate liqueur.
17: Ooh, maybe you'll get drunk.
0: Corn syrup, sugar, what, coconut. That's why I don't like it.
17: Oh, okay.
0: I'm not into coconut.
17: All right. Well,
0: sugar gum. I like sugar gum,
17: okay.
0: whatever that is.
17: Yeah.
0: Natural and artificial flavors, potassium sorbate to preserve freshness.
17: Who knows? Yes.
0: And
17: that's what's in those edible underwear too. Potassium
0: allergen.
17: Sorbate.
0: Yeah. You're not. Moving on. You're
17: yes.
0: not going to make me into underwear discussion. Milk. Oh, allergen information. Who would be allergic to milk?
17: You'd be surprised.
0: Really?
17: Yes.
0: Okay.
17: There are people.
0: Milk, soy, egg white.
17: Mm-hmm.
0: Manufactured in a facility that processes peanuts.
17: Mm-hmm.
0: Altoona, Pennsylvania.
17: Yep. American made. There you go.
0: Oh, okay, here it is. Look at this. Even got the birth of the Mallow Cup.
17: Yep.
0: During the Great Depression, two brothers decided to help their family by selling candy door to door. The Boyer brothers rode their bicycle, what to all over their hometown of Altoona, PA, mm-hmm. selling a variety of candies made in their family's kitchen. Now, one day, they experimented by covering marshmallow with chocolate and made quite a mess. Their mother saw the mess. She handed them cupcakes and suggested they use them to contain their marshmallow chocolate creation.
17: Mm-hmm.
0: More than 80 years later, Mallow Cups are still made with pride at Boyer Candies in Altoona, PA. However, due to the mess, we're not allowed to make them in Mama's Boyer's kitchen anymore.
17: I believe that. Well, I think it's like one of those blasts from the past. You know, if you go to some of those restaurants that have a gift shop attached, they always have some other candies that aren't as popular as they used to be.
0: Oh, Acme. The Acme Click, they were doing the old throwback candy
17: yeah,
0: stuff.
17: Yeah, they have an aisle of all
0: yeah,
17: of those.
0: Yeah, they have aisle of them.
17: Do you remember something called a Sky Bar?
0: No.
17: Okay, it came in a yellow wrapper, and it was like each piece of candy had a different... it was chocolate, but each one had peanut butter, one had chocolate, one had something else. They're kind of a cool thing.
0: Oh.
17: What's kind of doing?
0: Cully just heard Mallow Bar, and he's salivating like a Pavlovian dog. No.
17: Yeah.
0: What other? There was, I know. There's another one. Yeah. There's millions of things I like. Millions
17: yes.
0: of artists that I love. And
17: yeah.
0: many of the artists I love, I just don't like an individual song sometimes, right? We're
17: right.
0: all the same way.
17: I agree.
0: Same way with Steely Dan has a couple of songs. I'm like,
17: mm-hmm.
0: what the hell are they? What were they trying to do on that? You
17: yeah.
0: know, they just, you know. But the peanut-shaped marshmallows.
17: I remember those.
0: And Peeps.
17: Yep.
0: can't stand. Maybe it's the marshmallow I don't like, maybe.
17: I think they're just so sweet. Now, I have had a chocolate-covered Peep. That's not, for some reason, that is doable, but they're still not my favorite.
0: Chocolate-covered Peep.
17: Actually, they do them, obviously at Easter, but it's called like, there's a name for it. It's called like a bird's nest or something, and there's chocolate on the outside, and then the Peep marshmallow on the inside. Ugh.
0: Chocolate, okay. I'm not dark chocolate either. Do you like dark chocolate?
17: I do like dark chocolate.
0: Do you?
17: Dark chocolate is my favorite.
0: Is
17: if
0: it?
17: I had to pick one over the, yeah, it would always be dark chocolate.
0: Is it an acquired taste? It's always bitter to me, maybe.
17: It is. It doesn't, I don't know. I prefer that. Like, I prefer darker, stronger coffee. I know you drink the Mississippi Mud too, you know.
0: It's Texas oil field stand-up.
17: Okay, that too.
0: If you work in an oil field, if you can't put a spoon in it, it doesn't stand up straight, it's not thick enough coffee.
17: I
0: like coffee for one reason, the caffeine. I don't want all that other. Mm-hmm. And people are paying $8. I can't afford my $7 gasoline because it's cutting into my $42 frate latte futu fufu.
17: Right.
0: Dude, what's your drink you got?
17: Well, when
0: today?
17: I bring in, I have water, and then I'm a big Coke Zero person.
0: Coke
17: and I drink
0: Zero.
17: Coffee in the morning
0: yeah.
17: at home, and then for the rest of the day, I'm a cold beverage person. I drink one big Coke Zero a day, then I drink water most of the time. But that's my one little vice is my Coke Zero.
0: What's the word on the street? And then I got to go. Copley is getting, you told me this yesterday,
17: yeah.
0: and then TV3 picked it up. Copley they students' did. Parents push against She Kills Monsters.
17: Yep.
0: Is it, good God.
17: Mm-hmm.
0: When I was in high school, when pterodactyls were flying around,
17: mm-hmm.
0: we had the Gay Lesbian Task Force.
17: We
0: Akron U in 1982 in the dorms.
17: We did. I remember their office in the.
0: They had the residence hall.
17: Yep.
0: Here's what happened. Bulger Hall.
17: Yep.
0: Had the 16th floor. They had like the overlook. You've been there.
17: Yep.
0: You went
17: the
0: to
17: penthouse.
0: Okay. Remember
17: was
0: the penthouse up there?
17: Yep. Mm-hmm.
0: And the only time I've ever been up there was on Parents' Weekend.
17: Yeah.
0: Okay. We went up there, and my dad was like, he's like, this was my world in 1931, looking out over Akron, growing up there, Dixon Place.
17: And yep.
0: That's what I remember. It was
17: yep.
0: really cool. My dad was like, that's where we did this and that.
17: Yeah.
0: But there was a sign on the wall at Bulger Hall, and I come out, and I saw it. It said, the Gay Lesbian Task Force,
17: Student
0: Task Force,
17: mm-hmm.
0: are having keg night on the 16th floor.
17: Yep.
0: And so I went, well, can I come in? I'm not gay, but I like beer,
17: yep.
0: right?
17: Mm-hmm.
0: So you know what I did? I went to Ron McDonald.
17: Yes, I know who he is.
0: Greatest guy in the world.
17: I worked for Tom Fessel.
0: Ron saved my bacon 3 times. I should have been kicked out of the dorms literally the first weekend I was in there. I had my own seat.
17: And Jay Hershey.
0: Yeah. Jay, all of them. They knew. But anyhow, so I went in and I said, I'd like to apply for 2 free kegs
17: mm-hmm.
0: for the heterosexual club.
17: Okay.
0: Equal time, right?
17: That sounds fair to me.
0: If the gay and lesbian folks could have free beer, I want free beer for the heterosexuals.
17: I agree.
0: Get out of here, Denning. You're lucky we didn't kick you out.
17: You know, there's National Black Dog Day. I don't know when it is. It's sometime. And then somebody wanted to know, do we have National White Dog Day?
0: Well, Merlin was a white dog.
17: Yeah.
0: It's not their choice.
17: No.
0: Dogs don't.
17: Apparently,
0: dogs are colorblind.
17: I agree. Somebody wrote and they said that it's because of all dogs in shelters or wherever, black dogs are the last dogs to be adopted. Now, I don't know what scientific proof there is to that.
0: That's sad.
17: I think so, too. My little guy's black, brown.

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2: And Kim's going to get us an update, but a tractor trailer flipped over there at Kenmore Leg at I-77 southbound near the Kenmore Leg. Two people were in the hospital. We wish them well. Pretty bad crash. The two people being transported. Cleveland Clinic, Akron General, according to Lieutenant Mike Murphy. Hi, Mike. He's the PIO, the Akron Police Department. That's public information officer. Does a great job. A thankless job for Mike. He's got to announce shootings at Circle K and all. He is busy. Vehicle flipped at the curve, of course, the curve there. It's on its side. And OGO shows all lanes were closed. That happened about 10:30 this morning. They're still trying to get it cleaned up. If you've safely driven through there or in that neck of the woods and could get through, give us a call. 330-673-1234. And thank you for waiting. You're on the air, WNIR.
4: John.
2: Hey, dude. What's new in the East Kent and money grab?
4: It is a money grab.
2: The mayor of East Canton should have a mask on like the McBurglar at McDonald's. He's stealing millions of dollars from people like you.
4: I showed you the time frame.
2: All right, I know, but I didn't get a chance to look at it. Explain to me what you sent me. You're the first person that told me. You broke the news that East Canton was gouging people. You got two tickets in 108 seconds going to church.
4: No, a little more than 108 seconds. You keep saying 108 seconds. It's less than 2 minutes. Let's put it that way.
2: Well, that's 120. What, are you really going to pick a bone with me over 12 seconds? Really?
4: Well, I'm just saying it's regardless.
2: All right, hold on a minute. You sent me Ohio Revised Code. Unless you file an affidavit for the photo enforcement hearing, contest violation instructions back of this page, civil penalty, $175.
4: Well, look at the time stamp on it. That's what I sent you.
2: The time stamp?
4: Yeah, there's a time. It's 7:04:20 is the first ticket.
2: 4:20, man. I don't see the.
4: Yeah.
2: I don't see.
4: Yeah, there's a time on it. It's top guy.
2: What the hell did you send me about a Miami mile, $51 million hotspot?
4: That was Mila, yeah.
2: What's Mila?
4: Mila's a restaurant. You know, there's Joe's Crab Shop down in Miami, okay? And I thought that was the highest grossing restaurant in that area.
2: Oh, wait a minute, you're telling me this Mila makes $1 million a month, $1 million a week in gross sales in South Beach?
4: Look at the amount of dinners they sold.
2: Okay, anyhow, I'm looking at the wrong one. I don't see a time stamp on this. All I see is payment must be received September 1st, and the time state was August 9th, 7:04:32 a.m. What's
4: right,
2: that have
4: now,
2: to do?
4: What's the next ticket say?
2: Oh, my. Oh, my. Now, wait a minute. Okay, we've got a conspiracy. Hold on a minute. The first one you sent me, August 9th, 7:04. You were going to church out at the fair in where?
4: Columbiana.
2: Lisbon, okay. You were at the 300 block of Lincoln Street, Village of East Canton.
4: Right.
2: The second one, August 9th.
4: Same day.
2: 7:06:20.
4: Yeah.
2: Well, wait a minute. The first one would have been 7:06:20.
4: No, 7:04. It's 7 o'clock and 4 minutes. Then it's 7 o'clock and 6 minutes.
2: Oh, I see what you mean. Yeah, you're right. It is about 108 seconds.
4: Whatever it is, it doesn't matter. The point I'm making is the guy that called in that said, you know, that I'd have to be doing 65 miles an hour. The answer is what?
2: No.
0: Wait a minute. Hold on a minute. I gotta hold on.
5: And the answer is no.
4: Just patch him right into me, okay?
2: Wait a minute. It says posted speed 35, vehicle speed 47, and then 49. So you were speeding up.
4: I saw the sign leaving town at 55, and I was going. That was on the back end of me.
2: Oh, I forgot about that. You said they should have white. They should have white lines across the road saying right here is your speed trap starts at the white line. They're sneaky.
4: Yeah, people, you know, and he says, oh, but it's not a money grab. Okay. Yeah, sure.
2: What did you pay? 2 times 175?
4: No, I paid the first one, and I faxed in 7 pages, what you have to do, into the municipal courts of Stark County. We can't, really. And explained that I paid the first ticket. The second ticket is a

0: glitch in their system. It's a continuation, which really is double jeopardy. Unless you are handed a ticket by a police officer, that's a whole different scenario.
1: Well, it says right here, Douche, it says it's a civil penalty, not criminal.
0: Correct.
1: So what happens if you don't pay this? Do they jack,
0: collection.
1: They jack you up to collections?
0: Well, but they have to get they have to take that to court as well to get a jump injunction against you.
1: I'm reading here. Yeah, they would get, yeah, okay. Warning, in all caps, black at the buck. Failure to pay the penalty. Failure to designate another driver. You could always blame your wife.
0: Yeah.
1: Or, don't do that, Douche, whatever you do. Don't blame her. Or failure to contest liability to hearing is an admission of liability. So if you don't pay this, you're pleading guilty.
0: Well, but I on my attorney's advice, I just went ahead, and he's a prosecutor. I mean, this guy's retired now, but he was a prosecutor for 20-something.
1: Oh, I forgot. You golfed with Guido the Killer Pimp. I forgot about
0: that. Hey, by the way, you know, there's you know the comic strip that Andy Capp, you know, the
1: English guy? He was always, like, beating his wife in the cartoon, Andy Capp.
0: Not really.
1: Yeah, he was hi, Mary. What's your shirt read? Wait a minute. Hold on a minute. Flannels, pumpkins, bonfires, hay rides, and sweaters. You're ready for the fall.
2: It is fall.
1: Okay.
0: But,
1: never mind. Pay no attention to the woman behind me right now, dudes. Anyhow, meanwhile, back to our normally scheduled folk. Andy Capp, what about him?
0: Yeah, you said earlier that a faggot is a cigarette. It's not a faggot. It's not.
1: It's not?
0: It's a fag.
1: Okay.
0: It's just a fag. F-A-G.
1: Well, we're talking about fat bottom girls.
0: Right.
1: I love fat bottom girls, okay? But they couldn't have it on this 5-year-old. What? Oh, she's getting the stapler. Don't pay no attention to my production to the stapler. She's like, move out of the way, couch. Hold on a minute. What was it called? Some 5-year-old sound thing. And Queen themselves didn't think the song was appropriate for 5-year-olds, and that I thought Queen was banned from putting it on their greatest hits album, and she said no, that wasn't accurate, that was what came in. Okay,
0: anyway,
1: song was about what they do is they play Money for Nothing, but they just beep out the offensive F word in that song, you know.
0: A fag is a cigarette.
1: Okay, so it's only a fag. So then that had nothing to do with it.
0: Yeah, a fag packet is a pack of cigarettes, and a fag end is a cigarette butt.
1: I don't know all this stuff. I'm just saying that, you know, whatever. It was okay for 30 years.
0: Nobody's ever came up to somebody smoking and said, hey, do you have a faggot?
1: I don't know. I don't smoke.
0: You're dead.
1: I've never been to London. I've never been to France.
0: How long did your dad smoke for? 60 years?
1: Oh, my God. Well, if he died at 66... And he started smoking in Akron when he's 10, well, 16 to 66, 55 of his 66 years he smoked. But no, he never called. No. I mean, anyhow, moving on. What else you got?
0: President's Cup started today. I'll tell you what, I watched one hole so far today. And, man, Scheffler just takes forever to play golf, man.
1: He is the best boring golfer I've ever met, and he's almost as bad as All Day Long. What was that, Ryan Day, or what's the guy's name? All Day Long, they called him.
0: Yeah, you're right. Yeah, it wasn't Ryan, but it was Glenn Day.
1: Yeah, they call him Glenn All Day. He's the slowest golfer ever. You know, Bob Golic had one of the funniest lines Bob ever had. Okay, he came on years ago. He's talking to Phil, and he goes, "You know why the announcers talk quietly during golf?" And Phil goes, "No, why?" And he goes, "It's so they don't wake you up while you're sleeping watching golf."
0: True. True. I fall asleep many times, man, watching golf.
1: So this is where and who are these are Europeans versus Americans? I don't know anything about it.
0: No, there's no Europeans. There's internationals.
1: What's the difference?
0: Well, there's nobody out of Europe. It's Canada, Asia, South America, South Africa,

0: Korea. I mean, there's nobody from Italy,
1: Oh, is
0: Spain, England.
1: Sim Kum Sim? Give me the Korean golfer, man. That guy's,
0: Minwoo Lee.
1: yeah,
0: Minwoo Lee is
1: he's
0: there.
1: tough, man.
0: Sam Im is there.
1: I'll
0: Corey
1: tell you what,
0: Connors is on deck.
1: America, if they don't, do
0: Russell
1: they have any
0: Taylor is
1: LIV
0: there.
1: golfers in there? If they don't have the LIV guys, the Americans could get their hat handed to them. Those guys can
0: Well,
1: golf.
0: there's only a few live guys that would have qualified for this team anyway. The rest of them are all from Europe.
1: Kim said, I've never been to London. I've never been to France. I'm the guy that sold edible underpants.
0: Yeah, it tastes like chicken, right?
1: WNIRLO. Are you there?
2: That me, Cal?
1: Yeah, what's up, man?
2: Wow, I didn't hear quick. Sorry. Hey, yeah. Some days somebody should tell you back your, put the coffee cup down and back away from the job.
1: Hey man, come on, man. What do you have a topic other than me? I live rent free in your head, man. I own you.
2: I just wanted to call. I was watching the news this morning, and like you said, they're finally starting to talk about the holiday, the tax holiday on the tax on the gas. And you know, I mean, here's the first thing the Democrat says, oh, so you know, the election time's coming, which it is. But instead of getting behind it and saying, you know what, that'll be great for the Ohio people. Let's do that. I mean, they're fighting amongst each other even on that, John. That just goes to prove to you that
1: Wait,
2: they have
1: slow
2: no
1: down,
2: interest
1: slow
2: in
1: down.
2: that.
1: I don't know what you're talking about. Okay. So the state of Ohio, here's what I know from the beginning of the week. The state of Ohio, it started with Amy Acton and Vivek, and they were fighting about who was the first to have the idea of getting rid of the tax. And I said, the idea came from me, if anybody's going to get credit.
2: Right.
1: 38 and a half cents on gas, 47. So then the state of Ohio, they're on recess. They're running for Senate, U.S. Senate, like the head of the Ohio Senate is John Husted. So they got to come back next Wednesday. They're going to vote on this. Now, the numbers. Let's talk numbers. There's $4 billion in the rainy day fund. It makes about $150 million a year in interest on the rainy day fund. And last year, 875. Let me see here. $875 million was raised by our gas and diesel tax in Ohio. So that's less than $1 billion for an entire year. So if you did it for 90 days, it'd only be $330,000.
2: There you
1: But
2: go.
1: yeah, why wouldn't every
2: Well,
1: person in Ohio be
2: because
1: signing? Every elected person could run. I
2: they're not
1: voted to
2: going to.
1: eliminate your gas tax.
2: They're not going to. The Democrats, there was a, I told you, there was a Democrat on their own. They're just doing this because the election's 30 days. So yeah, they are. I guess they are. But in the same token, why can't these people get together for the people and say, this is a good idea. Let's do this.
1: What
2: You know,
1: do
2: but
1: you know any
2: no one's going
1: names?
2: to be a
1: What
2: friend for
1: Democrat in the state legislature
2: I don't
1: came?
2: know. He was on. I'll guarantee they put a Democrat and a Republican on. Republicans talking. Well, if we do that, it's really going to take away from the maintenance
1: What do you mean
2: industry.
1: they put him on? Was there a debate? What are you
2: They were on
1: talking about?
2: TV. Yeah, Fox News in the morning. Yeah, I mean, it's just
1: Fox
2: it
1: 8 Cleveland or
2: infuriates me.
1: Fox National News?
2: No, Cleve. It just infuriates me that these people could give a crap less about us. It's all about if we give them the win. Oh my God, we'll give them a win. We'll lose power. We'll do this. We'll do that. I mean, do it for them. I don't care if I was a Democrat or Republican. I would say this is a great idea. Good. But guess what? The Ohio people would cheer you on that. I mean, it's not a bad idea. I've talked to you about it many times. You know that federal or state could give a crap less about us. They don't care that we're hurting. You know, they don't want to give the win, John, because they're just a bunch of losers. Democrats and Republicans, they're all losers, and it's a shame what we've got to vote for this term. I mean, you've got a has-been Brown that's done nothing in 32 years or 50 years, they say, and Husted is elbow deep in this Ohio Edison deal. You there?
1: I am. I'm just listening.
2: Okay.
1: Speaking of
2: Yeah.
1: people going on a rant and coffee-infused rants.
2: Well, just like Ramaswamy, if you really want to get, I wouldn't do it right now. I would do it in the middle of next month. But if she doesn't want to, if she won't debate you because she's scared, then

0: we're never going to use it, is my point. I don't care if it is $4 billion year. That would be, let's say it's $3 billion a year, and we only want for 4 months, we want a third of $3 billion. That's only $1 billion out of the rainy day fund. Big whoop.
1: Amen. Amen. They act like it's their money and not ours. That's the problem right now. They act like it's their money and not ours. You know, and your man Snowball's got it down pat. This $7 has not hit the grocery stores yet, because when it comes in to replenish is when it's going to start hitting. And I understand where he's coming from. You know, I mean, they're talking about the middle of October. This could be a $10.
0: Speaking of snowman, he sent me a text earlier this morning, and I just got my phone back out and was reading through it here. Just wanted to let you know, I finally received a check from Ohio unclaimed funds. We started the process July of 2025. What is that? 12 plus 3 months. Okay. It took 16 months to get $224.77. And after sending 8 requested documents and 4 email communications with requests for more documentation, including the one that had to be notarized, they finally gave up on us, giving up, and they mailed it out. And more shocking, it included $24 of interest. Miracles do happen, Snowbell said.
1: Did you hear what I said?
0: What?
1: You don't know if we're going to be able to cash because of the claw marks trying to keep it.
0: That's look, if we pay you the money, will you go away? That's what the president of Akron U told me. If we give you a degree, will you get the hell out of here and quit burning things? I said, yeah.
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0: WNIR, hello.
3: Coach.
0: Hey.
3: Hey, I enjoy your show, and I have to enlighten you on something that you spoke on earlier. Listen here, rock and roll breath. I'm in love with my car was not written by bass player John Deacon. It was, in fact, written by drummer Roger Taylor.
0: Well, I knew it wasn't Freddie or Dr. May. That's all I did remember.
3: Well, Freddie, now here's the thing, too. Freddie is the one responsible for Bicycle Race. And, yes, I had that album as a child. And, yes, I hid that poster under my bed so my mom could.
0: Hey, I got a question.
3: Yeah.
0: Monty Python, The Meaning of Life, Part 1. And it was the subject was birth, youth, middle age, and death. And the last chapter was death. And they come in with a picture. Speaking of naked girls in Britain, okay? This man is about to die. He has been sentenced to death, but he's been allowed to choose his manner of death. And he chose to be chased through the city of Liverpool by 27 naked women, and he fell off the cliff to his death. Have you ever seen that?
3: I've seen the movie.
0: What was it about? Why was it?
3: Rewatch that.
0: Remember Houses of the Holy, the 10-year-old naked girl on the Giant's Causeway photo album? I mean, what was going on in the 70s with you guys, man?
3: Well, there was a lot of illegal narcotics.
0: Wait a minute, what's the drummer of Queen again?
3: Roger Taylor.
0: Roger Taylor.
3: Yes.
0: Is Roger, and then the bass player was?
3: John Deacon.
0: Now, Deacon is who, when they were doing Bohemian Rhapsody in the movie, they showed when they wanted the real high note, was that Deacon that had to like?
3: That was Taylor.
0: That was Taylor. That was John Taylor had to do the highest Galileo.
3: Taylor did the high Galileo.
0: Yeah. And they were in there, and he was like grabbing his private parts to hit the high note. Remember that?
3: Because they were up there, but yeah, it was top shelf notes he was hitting for sure. Indeed.
0: What? Okay, I got trivia for you that deals with Queen. You ready?
3: All right.
0: It has to do with Family Guy. Okay, if Family Guy parodies, that's when you know you've made it. If Family Guy's making fun of you, you are part of the zeitgeist, okay?
3: That or South Park, right?
0: Well, exactly. Well, South Park, they go after everybody, man. They're unbelievable.

0: Unbelievable. Some, but there's a little Stewie Griffin. He is afraid of an album cover by Queen. Do you remember which one it was?
1: Oh my God, no, because I never saw that
0: Think of
1: either.
0: all the Queen
1: Oh,
0: album
1: I know.
0: cover. What?
1: I'll bet it was News of the World, I'll bet.
0: With the robot tearing up
1: Yes.
0: the, yeah, it was News
1: Rocket
0: of the
1: Man.
0: World.
1: Yep. That's right.
0: He was afraid that the robot was going to rip the house off. And at the end, it does. The robot lifts the house up and says, "Good night, Stewie. I'm here to guard you." He came to find that the robot was trying to save the humans from themselves.
1: Oh my God.
0: Well, yeah.
1: Oh my God. No, Queen's one of my favorites.
0: I'll
1: I like
0: tell you
1: that
0: what,
1: band,
0: man.
1: man. Yeah.
0: This thing called love. I think that was, man, I'm gonna really step into it. Was this thing called Love their first number one hit in America?
1: Oh boy, I'd have to go back and
0: Go
1: research
0: back and
1: that.
0: look. I
1: I don't have
0: think
1: the
0: that
1: answer to that
0: crazy little thing called Love.
1: yet. It was huge, I know
0: And
1: that,
0: that
1: yeah.
0: was an homage to Elvis or one of the. Have you ever heard the etymology of that? I've watched most every
1: Well,
0: documentary on Queen.
1: yeah, you can just hear the sound of the song.
0: This thing.
1: It equates
0: A
1: back
0: call
1: to
0: love. It was like
1: 55 Rockets,
0: I
1: yeah.
0: don't know. I think Freddie did kind of that was an homage to like Elvis could have sang that. This
1: I
0: thing,
1: could certainly see
0: a
1: that.
0: call
1: Yep.
0: love. Imagine Elvis
1: They're
0: singing that.
1: so diverse. That band covered so much
0: I'm
1: ground.
0: gonna tell
1: They
0: you what,
1: were so
0: man.
1: diverse.
0: When my buddy Greggy Marsh, hi Greg, love you, Greggy. I haven't seen Greg probably in 4 or 5 years since our last reunion. Best friends, fifth grade. He goes, Johnny, what? He goes, you got any sports to do? Because he was into music, and I'm like, no, I got why? He goes, I want you to come over to my house. I got a new album I want you to hear. And so he took me into his bedroom, and he had posters all over, right, Lava Lamp, right out of 1970s, central casting. Okay, he sets
1: Right.
0: me down in his beanbag chair. Remember beanbag chairs? And he
1: Absolutely,
0: put
1: yeah.
0: on. I think they were almost $100 a pair in 1970, whatever. Cost, you remember Cost headphones,
1: Oh,
0: KOSS?
1: absolutely,
0: Okay.
1: yeah.
0: And he had a stereo that looked like the Who's rack of speakers for Tommy. You know what I mean? And
1: Right.
0: he put the headphones in. And he said, sit back, close your eyes, and listen to this. And he hit the LP, and you could hear you remember how it did? And then it
1: Right.
0: goes, is this the real life?
1: Oh, yeah.
0: Left ear,
1: Nothing here asks
0: and
1: you
0: then
1: through
0: right ear,
1: headphones.
0: is
1: Yes.
0: this just fantasy? Left
1: Yep.
0: ear, caught in a landslide. No, is it? And I'm like, what is this sorcery? And where do I find more?
1: Right.
0: If you
1: Yep.
0: don't listen to Queen with headphones on, you haven't gotten the full effect of left the Galileo in the left, and then, like you say, the high
1: Yep.
0: Galileo. And oh my God, yeah, I was
1: And
0: like,
1: the same thing with several Pink Floyd songs as well.
0: oh
1: That's
0: yeah,
1: definitely a
0: Dark Side.
1: headphone
0: You
1: band.
0: got it.
1: Yep.
0: The
1: Yeah.
0: thing that's interesting about Dark Side is when Roger Waters, they had an Irish guy that was the. What do you call it? Like a security guard out front of the recording studio, right?
1: Okay.
0: And
1: Yeah.
0: so they were doing the great big gig in the sky, which is the story of a rock and roller dying, and the song is all about his spirit going to heaven with Clare Torrey solo. Okay. All right.
1: Right.
0: So what he wanted was Roger just went out and he got the front, three or four of the employees in the front, and he said, what's death mean to you? And the Irish guy goes, I'm not afraid of dying. And if you listen to that in headphones, you can hear the music in the left ear and the right ear, but the voices that he randomly mixed in are in mono, and you can hear what they're saying. The one lady said he's cruising for a bruising. Do you remember that quote? Remember that? Yeah, I'm, yeah. Oh well. Yeah, Queen. I mean, the 70s, that I have a t-shirt that I bought in South Dakota. It said, I might be old, but I got to hear all the greatest bands ever.
1: The truth? That was the best era. I'm sorry, man. The most creative. I mean, just personally, I think, man, you go from like 68 to 78, man, there was a lot of
0: I'll tell you another one you had to listen with headphones on is when Boston's first album dropped, man.
1: Oh, absolutely.
0: Tom Scholz of Toledo, Ohio, a literal genius, went to MIT and was working for like Polaroid or something in Boston, recorded that album in his basement. Think about that. That's why they're not Rock and Roll Hall of Fame. They weren't considered a band. Think about that. I mean, literally.
1: No, he was. Yep,
0: and Brad Delp, tell me there isn't a better voice than Brad Delp. In terms of when he is singing those songs, just when you think he can't go any higher in Boston, he on the same breath of air, because this is on tape. This isn't Pro Tools and all this crap they got nowadays.
1: Right.
0: I mean,
1: right.
0: Brad Delp. He committed suicide later, which broke my heart.
1: It's terrible, yeah. Well, it just goes to show you depression's a real thing.
0: It is indeed. Amen, brother.
1: Yep.
0: Amen.
1: Yep.
0: All right. Yep. All right. Well, I appreciate your correcting me on the drummer and bass drummer of Queen.
1: All right.
0: I'll see you.
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0: My old buddies there, John and Joe. 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
7: Good afternoon, Couch Burner.
0: What's up?
7: Oh, I thought I'd chime in when I was in school. One of my classmates, who was in like the eighth grade in middle school, he called a
0: yeah,
7: and write it 500 times. A faggot.
0: Okay, and what happened?
7: Fits. Oh, he had to write that 500 times. A faggot is
0: yeah.
7: A bundle of sticks.
0: A bundle of sticks, right. Okay, we won't keep saying it on the air, please, okay?
7: Oh, yeah. Yeah. No, that was all.
0: Okay, WNIR, 3 minutes, go. WNIR.
8: Hey, good afternoon, John.
0: What's up?
8: With the gas tax and everything. Well, first off, I mean, how do we know we're actually going to get that?
0: I mean, get what? What do you mean?
8: You know, okay, so they're going to remove the gas tax. What is it to say that the gas tax, you know, the stations just don't raise it up in between? You mean the price changes on sometimes two or three times a day.
0: Why would you complain? You'd complain if I hanged you with a new rope. Why are you? They're trying to say what you're saying is if Ohio gets rid of the gas tax, the gasoline company's going to be all profit.
8: When we have the sales tax, you see it on your receipt. It's right there, plain. It's black and white. I think what it should be is you hang on to your receipt. And then the state will give you the money later. That way, you at least you know for sure you got that rebate. You got that the sales tax against what you're buying.
0: All you tax and spend Democrats, it's all you want to do. You know, they're just trying to save us money.
8: But they're not. I mean, just like Trump. Oh, the tariffs. Like, what did he do? He collected the tariffs, then raised their prices, then he gave them back to the corporations. This is another handout to the rich. That's all it is.
0: Well, so what are you saying? Today's Thursday. A week from today is our state legislature re-meeting. They're convening next Wednesday to vote on this. What do you think they're going to do?
8: I think they're going to kick the can down the road.
0: Okay, thank you.
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0: Chamber of Commerce Day for the Ravenna Chamber of Commerce. 65 degrees right now, and it's going to be clear, 44 degrees overnight. It's 2 o'clock. 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
1: From ABC News, I'm Michelle Franzen. China's leader at the White House for a state visit. President Trump greeting President Xi and now meeting behind closed doors. Here's ABC's Karen Travers.
2: There's a lot of pageantry, a lot of talk about mutual respect and strong friendship. That's what we heard from the president when he was standing with President Xi. But there's a lot of pressure on the president right now from lawmakers, including Republicans, to put more pressure on China when it comes to big global issues, including the war with Iran. China is Iran's top trading partner. China is the largest buyer of Iranian oil. And we're also hearing from lawmakers who say that China has been supplying intelligence, satellite imagery to Iran that has led to the deaths of American soldiers.
1: The freedom of the press tested during the state visit by China's leader after a federal judge ruled three media outlets banned by President Trump last week should have their full access reinstated. Journalists impacted reported that they still had not been granted access as early as this morning. The judge then ordering the Trump administration a 12:30 deadline to explain why the White House had not complied with the order. Media outlets CNN, Politico, and MS Now later reporting some members were starting to regain access. ABC's Mary Bruce says the judge's ruling is temporary.
3: This morning, a lawyer for the three media organizations calling this a, quote, strong ruling vindicating freedom of the press, due process, and the rule of law. This move is just temporary, however, allowing them to regain access while litigation proceeds.
1: Pro-Palestinian demonstrations taking place in New York City today. That ahead of Israeli Prime Minister Benjamin Netanyahu's speech at the UN General Assembly. Netanyahu telling reporters earlier he will defend the Israeli military operations in Gaza and the region. An FDA advisory panel has endorsed a blood test that can be used to screen for signs of dozens of types of cancer. The Galleri test also cannot detect specific cancers. You're listening to ABC News.
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1: In Northern California, prosecutors say their investigation now widening after a San Jose man allegedly confessed to 2 murders.
5: Investigators believe there could be more victims after a man flagged down a San Jose police officer last weekend and allegedly admitted to killing 2 people. One they believe he knew and the other was random. The bodies were found along a river. The victims are believed to have been homeless. Santa Clara County's district attorney saying,
6: I've never seen a case like this where there's just no apparent motive, where someone just has this compulsion to kill.
5: The suspect was due in court this week, but refused to be moved from jail to the courtroom. Alex Stone, ABC News.
1: Fall is here, and leaf peeping experts say across the Northeast, the colors are expected to be vivid due to more moisture this year. ABC's Will Reeve is in New Hampshire ahead of a busy tourist season.
7: With peak foliage here in New England still a few weeks away, enthusiasm is already reaching a fever pitch.
8: I'm taking people to see cover bridges, the fields, the forest, kind of getting them off the beaten path a little bit.
7: Amy Bartlett runs a company that offers private fall foliage tours in the Woodstock, Vermont area.
8: I've actually got some guests who are coming over from the United Kingdom this year, too.
7: She says she's already all sold out for the fall.
1: Experts say other areas of the country may not be as colorful due to drought conditions. Starbucks says it's planning to shutter 250 store locations in the U.S. later this week. It marks the second biggest wave of closures in the past 2 years. Michelle Franzen, ABC News.
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0: Good afternoon. It's 2:06. Time for your WNIR News Update. I'm Kim Maxwell. 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And this news also brought to you by the Bistro on Main in Kent. Tonight's dine-in special is the Bistro's grilled sirloin steak with au gratin potatoes and fresh asparagus. Only $22. That's tonight at the Bistro on Main in Kent. Akron police say nearly a dozen shots were fired at a Circle K Wednesday night, leaving two injured. Police say the shooting occurred around 7:30 p.m. outside of Circle K at 440 West Market Street. This is next to the I Promise School. A 17-year-old boy has been arrested. Witnesses told police that shots were fired before two people wearing black hoodies were seen running from the area. A responding officer later spotted two people matching the suspect's descriptions in the parking lot of Towpath Trail High School and ordered them to stop. Police said one of the suspects, a 17-year-old, tossed a loaded firearm during a foot chase, and the officer recovered both the gun and arrested the teen. He's been booked into Summit County Juvenile Detention Center. Police did not say anything about the second suspect in a press release. Two men were taken to the hospital with gunshot wounds. According to police, their injuries are non-life-threatening. Anyone with information is asked to call the Akron Police Department at 330-375-2490 or Summit County Crime Stoppers at 330-434-COPS. Callers can remain anonymous. A crash involving eight vehicles on I-90 East in Sheffield Village this morning caused major delays. Police say the incident involved one motor vehicle crash involving a total of eight vehicles. The crash happened around 6:40 this morning, eastbound between Route 254 and Route 611. One person was transported to the hospital for evaluation. The remaining people involved in the crash were treated on the scene. Murder charges have been dismissed against a North Olmsted teen who said he shot and killed his brother. The attorney for 18-year-old Amin Farage says he was protecting his mother from an attack, and the Cuyahoga County Prosecutor's Office says the state could not prove without a reasonable doubt that he was not acting in self-defense. Farage's attorney says he was released from custody last night. And a woman was rescued from a house fire yesterday afternoon. This happened in the 500 block of Strebe Street in Stark County. When crews arrived, they found an attached garage on fire with flames extending into the home. Firefighters rescued the woman as well as several family pets from the fire. The cause of the blaze remains under investigation, and the Red Cross is now helping three adults, one child, and three family pets. I'll be back with weather in just a moment.
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0: That's cool. They had some good ones. All right. Let's talk weather. Here we go. We've got sunny skies with a high near 67 degrees. We got a great day out there. Tonight, mostly clear, low around 44. We've got the balloon affair tonight. So there you go. If you are out and about, we're going to have a parade. Step off at 6:30 right here in Ravenna, Prospect and Spruce Streets. And then we're going to go to the Portage County Randolph Fairgrounds. And a lot of room for activities.
8: I want to do that. I don't know if I... When did you get a week back? Oh, about a week back. I don't know how... If I did that bronking bucko thingy, what's it called?
0: Mechanical bull.
8: Yeah.
0: Yeah.
8: Can they just run it on low and slow?
0: They probably could. I don't know. I mean, my guess is if it's in a family environment, they're going to make it kind of family friendly for some people.
8: That's at the fairgrounds, though,
0: yes,
8: right?
0: It is.
8: Okay.
0: So we got helicopter rides, monster truck rides, mechanical bull, axe throwing. More stuff. Fun stuff. Food trucks, I'm sure. All that kind of thing going on. It should be a fun evening. Tomorrow night, we got Friday Night Football. Going to have some beautiful weather for a kickoff. Here we go. We got Ohio State on Saturday against Illinois in the Shoe.
8: The Illini.
0: And then we've got Sunday with the Browns against the Panthers.
8: And their quarterback, according to Rock Hill, consider the source, I didn't bet this. Their quarterback won a Heisman. That means he's worthless.
0: Yeah. Well, hey, as long as our quarterback
8: got a chance.
0: Produces.
8: Yeah, right. Well, hey, we had the special teams. Our kicker was special teams of the week, and then the rookie receiver was the rookie of the week. So we got a lot of young players.
0: There you go.
8: It takes a full team. It's not just a quarterback.
0: It's going to be a beautiful weekend for fall activity. So get out there and do something. Walk the dog or, you know, hit the balloon affair. Run the Akron Marathon.
8: Oh, I forgot the get to the bank,
0: the marathon.
8: Bill, get to the bank tomorrow.
0: Yes, if you, I would suggest getting anything done. If you need to be in the city of Akron on Saturday, I would get it done on Friday.
8: Did they get the semi-truck cleaned up at the...
0: So, according to the OHGO app, not yet. It's still being marked as lane closure. So I'm waiting to see when that's going to be lifted. If anybody's out there and wants to give us some feedback, we'll
8: appreciate it. You were getting a busy signal. You can dial now, by the way, 330-673-1234. Tractor-trailer flipped I-77 south near the Kenmore leg this morning. Two people at the Cleveland Clinic Akron General. We're hoping they're okay. Mike Murphy does a great job for Akron PIO.
0: He does.
8: Vehicle flipped on the curve, as they always do. We used to do about once a week out there, you know. But Ogo showed it this morning at 76 and 77 north due to a crash. Somebody's calling in now, so maybe we'll get somebody.
0: All right, well, there you go. All right, I'll see you later.
8: All right, thank you.
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11: Ahoy, ploy.
8: What's going on, man?
11: All right, I got a serious question with a little bit of humor for your listeners and you. Do you have a fresh piece of paper ready?
8: I always do, yes.
11: When you grow your marijuana, and you use all that extra water and all that extra electricity for the lighting, and you have these massive bills, and I don't, because I buy mine from the guy on the corner, how is that going to affect my rates for water and electricity when you use more than me? Can somebody explain that to me? Because they keep telling us that these data centers are going to use all this electricity and water, and it's going to make our bills go up. Why would it make my bill go up?
8: I'm giving you two weather seal bells. I can't believe it. It pains me to give you a bell. You're saying, what's the difference between water for grow marijuana and the electricity for the grow lights making your electric bills go up? How is that different than a data center? I don't know, but I would imagine data centers use a lot more electricity than grow lights for marijuana.
11: But my point is, using a little bit of flat-foot humor.
8: Okay.
11: Is when you use all this extra water and electricity to do what you do, and they use all of it for their data center, they pay their bills.
8: Yeah, but you know what the difference... Here's what I think they're going to say, the marijuana people are going to say. Marijuana, we tax the crap out of marijuana.
11: And that's fine. I 100%...
8: But we don't tax the data centers enough is the conversation.
11: Well, we need to, but the moral of the story, my question, if you
8: yeah,
11: will...
8: Yeah, I'll allow it. Mm-hmm.
11: How is it going to affect my bill that I pay every month for what I use when that data center uses all of that water and electricity? They pay their bill. It's not like their bill that they don't pay is being passed on to me. How is it going to make my rates go up? That's my question.
8: Well, the question is counterintuitive to me. First Energy, they always produce 60, well, I'll round it down. They never know at the electric company. They have a circadian rhythm. They know the busy times. They know air conditioning. But they always produce more electricity than they need, right?
11: Right.
8: Okay, so that extra unused portion is going to go used, and they're making more that unused electricity, instead of it going, where does the unused electricity go? It goes into the atmosphere. I don't know, where does unused electricity go? But you are not spending any more to generate the electricity. Let's say you make 40% more than's needed, and the electric the data centers need 20%. That's pure profit.
11: Well, I know where it goes. Howie said it back in the day. We'll just set that over here and forget about it. We'll
12: I don't want to be a bad person. Don't be an old fuddy-duddy.
11: Now, I have one more. I'm going to get one more bell out of you. Are you ready for this?
8: Uh-huh.
11: I thought about this earlier.
8: I'll be the judge if you're bell-worthy or not.
11: Well, okay. I'm going to make speed cameras where everybody wants them. Are you ready?
8: Yes.
11: No fines come from speed cameras. If you get a ticket, it goes points on your license. So that means the municipalities get nothing. If the municipalities tell me, well, this is for safety, well, that's fine. You don't get no money from it. How many of them are going to want those cameras in their community?
8: How would it, okay, I get, like, Dougie called and he sent me, he's got two of them in 2 minutes.
11: Right.
8: Okay, so that's 175 times two. What would the point, if he got points, what 3 points for a speeding ticket?
11: Two.
8: Okay, so he would get 4 points, and what do you allow a year? What kind of punishment would that be? Your insurance rates could go up, right?
11: So you're, you know, well, right. My point is, yes, you are correct. My point to this conversation, meaningless conversation, is if they say it's for the state, let's make it a point violation, but no money involved. To where the municipalities, hey, it's for the safety, right? So let's put those cameras up. You pay for them.
8: I don't know if you got to hear. I had a caller Tuesday or Wednesday, lives down in that neck of the woods, and I know a little bit about East Canton. I used to play basketball back there 35 years ago. My buddy was a coach there for the high school. Anyhow, he said they're putting speed tables in, and I said, well, if your intent for speed cameras is to slow people down, just put in the speed tables everywhere. That'll actually slow them down.
11: Have you ever driven over a speed table?
8: One time in Akron, yeah.
11: You hit those things going too fast, and you are replacing parts.
8: So let's see. So what you're saying, let me see if I clarify this. You're saying if the city of East Canton, in this example, if their intent is to save people's lives by slowing people down, the cameras that don't mean nothing, if you don't pay the fine, there's no penalty, that doesn't work.
11: Right. I'm not paying the ticket that I got. I mean, well, that somebody got in my family. I'm not paying it. It's a civil violation. I want the city to come and say, this was you on this date. I don't know who was driving the car, and I never got the letter anyway. But put the speed tables in. Make those cameras a non-revenue-generating camera and make it a points on your license if you're found guilty. And then I'll agree with you when you say, as the city of East Canton, that it's for the safety of our
8: people. All right, so I thought they said 10 mile an hour and over was okay. Remember in the press conference?
11: Yes.
8: Brian just sent me a text. I got one in East Canton, 46 and a 35, $175.
11: Yep.
8: Because he was one. I have a question. How accurate are those things? Accurate within 1 mile per hour?
11: That's above my pay grade.
8: No, when you were writing tickets back when pterodactyls, when radar was first invented, we could say, remember the tuning fork deal that was going around?
11: Let me help you out there. So at the beginning of every shift, because I had to do this in court, I would say I hit the tuning fork this, and I held it in front of the cones. It read this, then I hit this one, and I had to go through the whole spiel before the shift, after each ticket, and at the end of the shift to prove that the calibration checked okay. I never calibrated the instrument, and that was the key, because people say, well, what, you calibrated? No, I checked the calibration that it would be true to the tuning forks.
8: And did you ever get called into court to defend your tuning of the calibrator thingy?
11: Nope. I got called to court, to contest the ticket. But all you had to do is if you were able to recite that, and you had to recite.
8: How did you prove that you did that tuning fork thingy?
11: Well,
8: it was under oath. Is that it? Is your word against theirs?
11: Oath. See, I was a cop before cameras, and they actually believed my word. Nowadays, when you're a cop and something happens, the first thing your supervisor is going to say, the prosecutor, the defense attorney, the judge, let's see the video. Let's see the body cam. Let's see the dash cam. Your word means nothing anymore. That's why I'm so glad I'm out of it, because my word meant something, and it was kind of nice that people believed me. And, I never lost a court case because I did the right thing, and if you had a ticket coming, you deserved it. Plain and simple. But, like I said, I want somebody to answer me this question. I don't care who it is. But, honestly, if these data centers use this electricity and water and they pay...
8: All right, hold on, man. My phone's blowing up. Whatever you say.
11: How would that affect my bill? Why would my bill...
8: Calm down. Calm down. Settle down. I'm going to come over there. All right, so Rick, this is from somebody from New Philadelphia. Consider the source. It's a Philly Quaker, all right? I got to disclaim it. Anything good out of Philly's an empty bus. Thanks, Rick. He says, tell Ahoy Polloi the following. Energy auctions are competitive bidding process used to buy or sell wholesale electricity capacity surplus electric equipment. So this has to do with that surplus. Day ahead, hour ahead, Southern Company Energy Auction. So now... Oh my gosh, I didn't realize that they do have like bidding on the excess that I'm talking about. You know what I mean? I didn't know that they were that sophisticated.
11: Okay.
8: So energy auctions will drive up the price and the data centers will pay big money. It's not going to increase even if it's the stoner weed or the electricity, your rate should not go up because they're using the electricity. It doesn't affect you.
11: Right, exactly my point. Unless somebody can prove me wrong, I don't understand it. We got to tax these things, people. They're coming. There ain't nothing we can do about it. But we just got to do it right. Let's get the money out of these companies that we can and not let them have it all for free.
8: Well, let me ask you a question. This is the point earlier. Townships are notoriously weak in legislation versus home rule. The village of East Canton or the city of Canton, city and villages have taxable, townships don't. So what tax authority do townships have over these data centers? That's why they're going into the townships.
11: Well, these townships got to get it together and get something together to put a plan in place.
8: No, they got to get the state legislators to empower them to get a waiver just for the data centers. That's the only authority that I can think. The state of Ohio would have the authority to... give them dispensation on data centers.
11: Mr. Even though he's not allowed to call anymore today because he's only called three times, let him head up the task force. Hurrah! I want a hurrah out of you. Yeah, I want him to head it up. He's the one with all the free time. I'm out.
8: All right, WNIR, hello.
13: Hey, Couch, how you doing?
8: Hey, what's up?
13: Hey, I look at this whole political thing, like the voting thing, people in office now, our government now, our senators now, like what's going on with the country with the high energy bills, the electric rates going up, the food prices getting all that. It's like, to me, it's a lose-lose situation. You lose with whoever's in office now because they're not really doing anything, right? And everything is through the roof. So you get all these new people, these communist people coming in, you're losing getting them in. So either way, it's a lose-lose.
8: We're in a hell of a pickle, it seems, right?
13: Yeah. And the thing about the electric, too, I'm originally from Akron, Cuyahoga Falls area.
8: Mm-hmm.
13: And I actually think I was in your neighborhood and seen your first couch burn. But besides that, ever since I moved to a township after my wife died about 3 years ago out here in Mahoning.
8: Mm-hmm.
13: And ever since I moved out here, Ohio Edison's been raising the rate because they have like some kind of thing going on where they raise rates like every year or two or something, like for the next 3 or 4 or 5. I don't know how it works. But our electric out here has gone up like at least 20%, and they just raised it again like a few months ago. And I talked to them last week, and they said they're raising it next month again. And they said after the first of the year sometime, they're going to raise it again.
8: Well, I have a question about that. The rates that they are charging are regulated by the Public Utilities Commission of Ohio that are meant to be our watchdogs, we the people, the only people, the PUCO. And I'm like, I think the PUCO should be elected like the Senate or the House or the governor or the Supreme Court of Ohio. You're going to vote for a couple Supreme Court justices in November. I think the PUCO should be elected. That way they answer directly to you and me, not appointed by the governor. And then he appoints somebody to the PUCO, and then that person gets his hand caught in a cookie jar with First Energy House Bill 6, and he hanged himself till he's dead. I think that's a problem. Where is the PUCO? Why are they in business if they're not helping we the people?
13: Right, and I agree. And I also think Ohio, I still think there's corruption in Ohio Edison because the way they're like monopolizing on the power and they keep jacking people's rates out of this world. I mean, I don't know why something hasn't been done about it. I mean, I just don't.
8: Well, they deregulated in First Energy and Dominion, East Ohio, Enbridge. Enbridge says, we're just a piping company. We don't make the natural gas or sell it. And the First Energy is saying, we're just the piping company. We just have the lines that the electricity goes through. You go to multiple places to buy your electricity. How come the deregulation was supposed to breed competition and make the price go down because capitalism and competition? Well, the problem is there's only so much places generating the electricity, and we bulldozed coal-burning power plants under Obama because he passed an executive order. So how does that help?
13: I just think everybody's a bunch of crooks, and it's just, you know, and I look at this like there's only so much money people earn. You know what I mean? When you start jacking up utilities, you know, 2 or 3 times a year, and your electric bill triples, and it keeps going up, and your food prices double plus, and your gas is double plus, and this keeps going on for a long period of time. There's only so much disposable income people have without having to find another source of extra, you know, disposable income.
8: Right.
13: I'm a trucker, so I can't go to my company and say, hey, I need another $500 a week in my pay. Give it to me. Or $1,000 or whatever. You know, you can't go to an hourly place and say, I need 20 extra hours a week, you know, for overtime. Oh, we can't give it to you. We don't have the business.
8: What's the scuttlebutt about October 1st, the National Trucker Strike? That's not getting any traction, is it?
13: I don't think it's going to happen. I mean, I think eventually if it keeps getting worse, it'll happen. But next month, I don't think it'll happen because most truckers don't have the guts to do it.
8: Well, I've got, you know, now you've got the, if you got the company guys, you know, they're insulated a little bit, but you're not wrong. And, you know, it's hard for the Teamsters Union at UPS to go and negotiate a better contract right now, right?
13: No, but the thing, when I talked to the owner of the trucking company this past week, he said even he's a 200 truck fleet, okay, but him and his father and company, they have owned it 50 years.
8: Right.
13: Really great company. But he told me, and he's part of the Truckers Association, like the board members, you make like decisions that go to Washington and stuff, okay?
8: Okay.
13: So he said, I asked him about the insulation part and what's the magic number for diesel. He said, we're all hurting right now. We're not insulated from anything. It's impacting us, and it's got to change now. If it keeps getting worse, then bad things are going to happen, is what he said. So that means it could be, he didn't say specifically a time frame. I mean, I didn't get into real detail with him about his business because it's none of my business, you know what I mean? But he's multi-millionaire, you know, guy. You know what I'm saying?
8: Well, so, what's Diesel doing today? I haven't heard.
13: I think it was around 650, 660 or something, I think.
8: So if but, you, all right, so let's say it's 647, for example, okay? Mr. Federal Reserve said all that 47 cents on diesel per gallon, instead of dropping from 647, it wouldn't go to $6. The oil company's still going to charge the 647. That'll just give them a 47 cent increase. I don't think that's accurate. Do you?
13: No. And you also have to keep a lot of things in mind in trucking, too. You have to think about the contracts you have with the customer. You have to think about the fuel. Now, the fuel surcharges, that don't insulate the company from these rising costs, because they're only contracted to pay so much for surcharge, and you have to renegotiate that. Now, if companies start going to all these customers and saying, well, we want this fuel surcharge, the company can say, we'll go to this trucking company, he's offering us 10 cents, you know, cheaper, or whatever, and you'll just lose their business.
8: Ah, so you know, there's
13: so
8: a bit of
13: happen.
8: Yeah.
13: So, I mean, you damn if you do, damn if you don't. And then when the fuel prices hit the customers, you know, say the manufacturers or whatever, or even the trucking companies, the companies could start saying, you know what, these prices and the utilities getting through the roof, we got to lay 20 people off. The trucking companies might say, you know what, we just lost 3 accounts, we can't afford to deliver no more, we had to cancel these 6 contracts, we got to let 10 truckers go. You know what I'm saying? So it's going to be like a domino effect. Eventually, if it keeps getting worse, that is, you know what I mean?
8: Mm. Where's this lay at the feet? Is it lay at the feet of the Iranian war, or where's...
13: I don't know. I'm a truck driver, and it's already affected my pocketbook. You know what I mean?
8: Uh-huh.
13: I mean, I feel it in my pocket all the time, every, you know, weekly, because I'm losing, you know, probably an extra.
8: So what you're saying, if you're a trucker and you've had a 10-year client and you guys have a good relationship and, you know, they like you and you like them and you develop these relationships, it's hard to go to them and say, hey, you know, I'm hurting here. I might have to charge. And they're going to say, well, listen, you know, things are tough all over, and we've had a 10-year relationship, but what have you done for me lately? I'm going to XYZ, and your ABC trucking is out if you don't match the rate. So you almost, to keep the contract, you almost got to work for free and hope you can carry and tread water till the prices come back, right?
13: Right. That's exactly right.
8: I get it. I understand.
13: When you're loaded, you get paid loaded miles.
8: Right.
13: When you're empty, that's all free money. When you're hauling, doing an empty backload, so you bobtail home 300 miles.
8: Yeah.
13: Or you know, whatever, that's free. I mean, company eats that. You know what I'm saying? So there's a lot of variables involved. There's like a dozen variables.
8: Would this be the same going on if it wasn't a midterm election year? Do you think what percentage of politics centers this nationally?
13: I don't know. You're the.
8: I don't know. I'm trying. That's why I'm asking.
13: Remember, like everything's going up. Like the other trucker was saying, the tire prices are way up. You know what I mean? All that stuff's up. Maintenance costs is up. Oil's up. You know, everything is up. So I mean, this is all the owner was saying. This is all taken out of net loss. In other words, your net profit. All this extra money getting siphoned from energy costs from the facility.
8: It just subtracts right from the bottom line.
13: You're talking trucking companies are making millions and millions and millions of dollars. You start taking away 30%. I mean, at 7 or 8%, you can be talking layoffs when an economy takes a company loses 7, 8, 9% loss. Well, if you start talking more than that, it's catastrophic.
8: Mm.
13: You know what I mean? And then for me, 30% might be $300, but for a company making 10, 20, 30 million a year, 30% of that's a lot of money.
8: You better believe it. All right, well, we'll see what happens. Keep in touch, okay?
13: There.
8: All right, yeah, we'll see. We'll be right back.
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8: And you're on the air, WNIR. Good afternoon.
15: Is that me?
8: Yes, it is.
15: Yeah, hi, Cal. How you doing today?
8: Good, fine. Thank you. What's up?
15: Oh, let's see. Where do I start? All right. The main thing is people's got to realize, excuse me, there's only two things the politicians care about, the rich elite care about, is their money, what they want and what affects them. Now, getting on the radio or talking to your neighbor, whatever, complaining about it, that's, they don't care. Is if you take any action against it. So, like, I'm not saying be violent, but say DeWine, call his office, you know, if it's that bad, call his office, you know, to the point where he doesn't have any peace. And tell him that you're not going to get, well, I don't think he wants reelected anyway, right?
8: He can. He's term limited. But, yeah.
15: Right. Mm-hmm. So the rich elite, the Illuminati, the upper 2%, all they care about is if the people don't stand up in massive numbers against them. Complaining doesn't, they don't care. So the electric's going to keep going up, you know, where we're towards the end of the system. They're getting ready to reset everything through this new digital currency. So the oil situation, and they're not showing it on the news. The world's oil is running out, and they're doing this on design. If you look at Iran, look at Russia, look at all the refineries all over the world, what's happening to all the refineries all over the world. They're being sabotaged. A lot of them's on fire. This thing with Ukraine and Russia, that's by design. Russia's oil is down. They're even importing oil from India. So the oil is going to keep going up and up. They're ready for the great reset. They're getting ready to switch the switch from paper currency to digital, you know, like Bitcoin, XRP, all that stuff. But that's the bigger picture that hardly nobody, and I don't know where the church is at. The church is asleep.

0: and all that. They're getting ready for the Great Reset, they call it. And that's why the oil's running out. They fixed it. And you won't see this.
1: You're
0: on
1: going
0: Fox.
1: Into all. Are you going back into pre-pandemic Klaus Schwab and all that stuff? Is that what you mean? Or?
0: Well, the Bible says in the last days that they would be, the world would be in chaos. They would go against Israel, and they would be like a scenario where they'd be a world situation that man cannot solve. Well, they've created this situation with the oil, and then the money, they want it to collapse so they can get away from paper currency to go to the digital currency. They're going to. It looks like they're going to use this oil. But if you don't have any energy, you can't move, and they want another lockdown. Well, the COVID was just a test to see how that would go. This one with the oil, and it takes like 3 or 4 months to get an oil tanker from Iran, the Middle East, to come this direction. So with that strait closed down, Saudi Arabia, I think their oil's back online or almost back online, but they don't have much of it. And they told Europe they're not going to deliver oil next month. This is all the great reset, they call it. And that's what we're seeing. That's why you see all the oil and the gas. And they don't care. They want this to happen. And I don't know if they're going to do another COVID-type thing or they're just going to use the oil. And they want the truckers to strike. I've seen a thing on there. Elon Musk is making driverless semi-trucks electric.
1: Mm-hmm.
0: And he just built a new factory. Instead of 5,000 trucks, he said he's going to make 50,000 semi-trucks a year. So if the truckers go on strike, which they know eventually they can't make it because they can't pay that diesel fuel, so they're going to get rid of them, they're going to go on strike, and they're going to bring all these trucks out. They've got a plan for everything. But people ain't looking. They're looking at the little picture, but you got to look at the big
1: picture. Hold on a minute. So I just BS just sent me this. The conspiracy theory your current caller is talking about, the broad high-level nature of the World Economic Forum's Klaus Schwab, blah, blah, blah, Klaus Schwab proposal fueled a popular online conspiracy theory during the pandemic. Critics and fringe groups reinterpreted the initiative as a sinister plot by global elites to orchestrate the pandemic, then dismantle traditional capitalism, eliminate private property, and force digital surveillance like cameras, flock cameras, and establish a totalitarian world government. Mainstream watchdogs and research reclassify claims these are baseless anti-establishment disinformation. So everything you're saying is false, in other words.
0: Okay.
1: Although parts of it seem true, we're talking about cameras everywhere, digital surveillance, right?
0: Mm-hmm. They got flock cameras in the forest. This one guy was on Facebook.
1: Oh, you know, I heard that. That can't be true. Can it?
0: I don't know.
1: They have flock. Why would you have flock? Why, you looking for Bigfoot driving a four-wheeler? Why would there be flock cameras in the forest? He might be onto something. I don't know. You guys might be onto something. I don't know. I'm just sitting there answering the phones.
0: I mean, open your eyes. Look at it, Couch. Okay, look at the oil. Look at the refineries all over the world. If you knew enough of the end-time Bible prophecy scriptures, it matches.
1: Yeah, but what about my mom? My mom was, we had Bibles in every room in the house, and they were open, and, anybody that tells you no, that they know when the end of the world is coming or Jesus is coming back is alive. It is a lie. It's in the scripture. No one would know. How do you know?
0: Okay, I'll try to phrase this as fast as I can. Okay, you're talking, most people quote Matthew 24.
1: Yes.
0: No one knows the day and the hour, not God. I mean, not the angels, only God the Father.
1: Okay? Right.
0: If you go back to verse 33 in Matthew 24, Jesus is speaking, and he says,
1: I got to write those down. Hold on. I missed that day in Sunday school. Hold on.
0: All right. Go to Matthew chapter 24, verse 33 to the end of that chapter.
1: Okay.
0: And it starts out, Jesus is saying, you would know it's near even at the doors.

0: But no one would know the day and the hour, not the angels, only God the Father.
1: So you could see the storm clouds coming, but you wouldn't know when the reign of Jesus, R-A-I-N, and that. Yeah, okay, I see what you're saying.
0: You know the season. And then there's other scriptures that gives us what's going to happen. Okay, a biggest one is Israel. It said in the last days, Israel would be back, the Jews would be back in Israel. They would be in Jerusalem, which they did that in 67. They have enemies on all sides of them, and the biggest one is Iran. And what's Israel been doing now the last 3 years? They've been fighting Gaza, Iran.
1: They've been fighting They got 3/4 of the population of Ohio fighting off the entire world.
0: Right. And so
1: with the help of America, you know, that's been the criticism.
0: Right.
1: People say, look, you can be anti-Israel and not, quote, anti-Semitic. We shouldn't pick and choose, but I mean, at a certain point, I've got people saying, America, we have freedom of religion, but we also have freedom from your religion. How do you argue that one?
0: Well, God gave everybody free will. You could turn to him, believe in Jesus for your salvation. The Bible's crystal clear. If you trust in Jesus, he paid for your sins. He went to the cross, shed his blood through his death, burial, and resurrection. We trust in that. That's our salvation. But if you don't want that, you want to be an atheist or you want to be a Buddha or whatever, you know, God lets you have free will. But when this life is over, you guarantee two things, death and you're going to be judged. Now, without Jesus Christ, according to the scriptures, he paid for your sins. And we're all sinners. We come from Adam and Eve. Adam and Eve listened to Satan. They ate that fruit, and they sinned. They went against God. So then there was punishment from that. They were thrown out, and now they had to. They used to do the animal sacrifices, but then when Jesus went to the cross, his blood was the ultimate sacrifice. So yeah, everybody has free will. They could believe in God or Jesus, or they could believe in Buddha or whatever they want. But there is, if you look at the world, it is a machine. The earth spins. You got the sun. You got the moon. You got water. You know, even our bodies, we have electricity. If you lose your heartbeat, you go to the hospital, they'll shock you. So there's a design of everything. Something created all this. It just wasn't the Big Bang came out of nothing. So, and the atheists are about to get a big surprise. So when the rapture does happen, and people can look this up. Elon Musk even said these AI robots are being possessed by demons. But he doesn't believe in Jesus. But he believes in demons. It's on the internet. If you want
1: well,
0: to see this.
1: I started my day off. Ukraine war could be the first war with AI, okay? And what that means is you wouldn't have human beings operating the drones. And that sounds like right out of science fiction. But do you remember the song Belshazzar by Johnny Cash in the 50s? Oh, man, it was something like... Belshazzar was getting late. I can't remember. For he was weighed in the balance and found wanting.
0: Mm-hmm.
1: He was weighed in the balance, found wanting. My dad used to sing that. My dad would have a couple adult beverages in him and get the ukulele out and sing Johnny Cash. But he was weighed in the balance and found wanting. And that's your judgment. The balance of were you good or evil. And you're found wanting, meaning that you're evil. Scale doesn't balance out being good, and that's a metaphor, but that goes back to Babylon and you know what I mean, and concubines and all that stuff. So I don't, then you know, you're gonna have criticism of you probably don't care that much about the Old Testament as you do the New Testament. True or false?
0: Well, you got to look at it this way. The Old Testament, that time period passed. That was under the law. So when Jesus went to the cross, he said, I came to fulfill the law. So that's the problem the Jews have. They're still under the law, and they want that third temple. They want to go to animal sacrifices. But after Jesus died, was resurrected, he went to heaven, and he met Paul on the road to Damascus from heaven and gave him the gospel of grace, which says today we're saved by the death, burial, and resurrection of Jesus Christ. We don't no longer go
1: so that's
0: law.
1: The point in the timeline where we went from Old Testament to New Testament.
0: Right.
1: All right.
0: After Jesus was resurrected.
1: Amen.
0: And then gave that to
1: well
0: Paul.
1: You keep fighting a good fight and keep in touch, but what I got to do is I got to go pay the electric bill. Okay.
0: Right.
1: All right, we'll see you.
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1: It's the end of the world as we know it, and I feel fine. WNIR, hello.
9: Hello.
1: How you doing?
9: Beautiful day in Northeast Ohio.
1: Mm-hmm.
9: Yes. Hey, just quickly, I noticed the news this morning saying certain passes for journalists were going to be allowed into the White House access. And I've been thinking about it. I listened to CNN and MS Now when they were talking about this happening to them last week. And I thought, I remember when Gupta in 2024 said he was the very first and only time that he mentioned the competency or lack of it after the debate, the following day after the debate with Biden and Trump. But here's the point, and I said, you know, they're not bringing up, and MS Now actually showed the UN presentation by Trump, but CNN would not. They did ads. So I like to do comparisons, even with the conservative Fox News. Here's my point. When Biden was president, in the 4 years when he had formal press conferences, he never allowed Peter Doocy to ask a question from conservative Fox News, if you want to define it that way. And I thought, well, what about freedom of the press under Biden? He actually had little note cards, if you recall, to actually call on appointed pre-planned journalists.
1: Mm-hmm.
9: If you talk about lack of freedom of speech, there you have it.
1: CNN gave Hillary Clinton the debate questions against Trump, and they fired the lady that gave her. But other than that, the media has always been carrying water for the left. And, yeah, are you surprised by any of this?
9: No, but I mean, this is pretty stark when they're just so outraged when they can't take their the ostrich head out of the sand and say, well, it is true that Biden did it. But see, you have people that are so, I hate to use the word gullible from my point of view, because I listen to all the comparative stations. I used to be a journalist, and I always would interview people on and watch the programs or the, you know, the events. And I always interview both sides and put both sides in my columns because that's the only way to be fair and unbiased. Let the public make their decision and don't throw in your opinions. The words that they use about, let's say they'll use the word Trump in the sandbox. You know, that's terrific opinionization. It's not journalism. And yet there are people that just eat it hook, line, and sinker. And I'm just so, the naivete in this country, or whatever you want to call it, just, it's kind of perplexing if you've had any studies. I'm not bragging or anything, but I have a BA and an MA, and it really doesn't matter. You can be brilliant without any of that kind of academic background. It certainly, it didn't hurt me to have a thirst for, I'm still reading books every day. I'm reading the signers of the Declaration. Now, it's a great new book by these two intelligent Christian brothers.
1: Are you the one that told me to watch Young Washington?
9: No, but I most probably would have.
1: I bought it online, and man, that was amazing. Yeah,
9: You know, and that's one of the studies today of people. How many people are not reading any books? They're doing analyses. I used to work for the public library and volunteered for 40 years and in the library system. And, you know, if people are not, you know, getting, you know, reading in-depth books, you know, historical books, news of today books, and just like fantasy or nothing, they're missing out on being a true, what I call a, can I say it, a true American.
1: Amen. You can say it, and you did. Call me again when I have more time, okay?
9: Well, listen, freedom of speech. Thank you for
1: You're welcome. All okay, bye-bye.
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1: 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Where are you? Here he is.

0: The late, great Johnny Cash. They don't make them like that anymore. They don't make them like Bobby Golic anymore. He's next. Thanks for a good day. Well, Lord willing, and the creek don't rise. Yours truly, John Denning, signing off. And we'll be back tomorrow on a Gripe Friday, 10 to 3. We got big doings down in Ravenna at the Balloon Affair and the kids' parade stuff going on at 6:30. 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Ravenna.com, I think. Kim will give you an update on that in a minute. Stay tuned for Bob Golic. He's next on the Talk of Akron, WNIR Kent Akron. It's 3 o'clock. Here's what's left of ABC News.
1: From ABC News, I'm Michelle Franzen. On the world stage at the UN General Assembly in New York, Israel's Prime Minister Benjamin Netanyahu defending Israel's military operations in the Middle East. A defiant Netanyahu pushing back on claims that Israel is carrying out genocide in Gaza, saying Hamas and other Iran-backed militants openly call for the destruction of Israel and Jews around the world.
2: Israel didn't commit genocide. Israel prevented genocide.
1: He says anti-Semitism is real and on the rise, noting recent attacks around the world, and he had a warning for Iran as the conflict continues.
2: We're going to win. We have no other choice.
1: Outside the UN, pro-Palestinian demonstrations taking place against Israel's prime minister, and there is pressure also at home, Netanyahu facing Israeli elections next month. During his state visit, China's President Xi says his country and the U.S. can build on President Trump's visit to China this year, including goals to strengthen communication. ABC's Karen Travers says after meetings, the president and first lady will host a party.
3: Tonight is the state dinner, which the president has said is the hottest ticket in town. Only about 100 people that will be attending that. Here at the White House, tech leaders, business leaders, cabinet secretaries, and government officials. The president said that tomorrow he and Xi Jinping will go to the National Archives, where they will have a chance to look at the Constitution.
1: Diesel
3: so that
1: price.
3: Will also be a notable event, given everything that is happening right now with this press coverage situation.
1: Diesel price is still on the rise at $6.52 a gallon, according to Gas Buddy. The latest snapshot of the labor market showing jobs are steady for now.
4: Weekly unemployment claims are seen as an indicator of layoff activity, and after hitting a 2026 high of 225,000 in June, they've been on a long-term decline. 2 weeks ago, the number dropped back below 200,000 filings. Last week, it fell again to 197,000.
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1: Windy, rainy weather changing the start times for the Cubs-Red Sox games in Boston this week. ABC News meteorologist Samara Theodore has the timing on the weekend nor'easter that's developing.
6: Parts of the Delmarva Peninsula into Delaware and southern Maryland seeing some rain. Boston just getting their first touches of heavy rain Friday night. And then we start to see this storm system really rev up and push farther north towards New England. And so New England is going to take the brunt of this storm.
1: Portions of New Mexico are trying to recover after flash flooding from back-to-back storms this week. Burn-scarred areas near Ruidoso is the hardest hit. California Supreme Court says a high-profile county sheriff who ran for governor as a Republican must now return 500,000 ballots that his office seized as part of a voter fraud investigation.
7: Riverside County Sheriff Chad Bianco is being ordered to return 500,000 ballots. He argued his office seized them with search warrants to investigate allegations of fraud in last year's special election on redistricting. Claims were made the vote count was off by almost 46,000 votes, a claim that was refuted by election officials but also would not have changed the outcome of the election in Riverside County. At the time, Bianco was running for governor. The seven justices now ordering Bianco stop investigating the special election because he broke the law in doing so, that he not handle ballots, and he must return all of the ballots.
1: ABC's Alex Stone reporting. I'm Michelle Franz in ABC News.
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13: 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Two former Canton police officers, Camden Birch and Bo Schenige, will not do jail time for the 2024 death of Frank Tyson. Retired Medina County Common Pleas Court Judge James Kimbler opted to not sentence the two men to jail, but decided to give Birch 2 years of probation and Shenigy 3 years of probation. During the respective terms, both men are prohibited from applying for or accepting positions as peace officers from a police department or agency that has the power to arrest people. Last month, both men faced reckless homicide charges but agreed to plead guilty for lesser offenses. Birch pleaded guilty to failure to report a crime, and Shenigy pled guilty to dereliction of duty. Both camera footage showed Tyson with an officer's knee on his back while telling officers he couldn't breathe. Tyson later died at the hospital, still in handcuffs. A 17-year-old boy is in custody after Akron police say two men were shot at a Circle K in Akron. Around 7:30 Wednesday evening, police were called to the 400 block of West Market Street with a report of multiple gunshots fired. Witnesses told police that more than 10 shots were fired before two suspects ran from the scene. Responding officers spotted the suspects in the parking lot of Towpath Trail High School. The suspects refused to stop and a foot pursuit began. During the chase, the 17-year-old tossed a loaded gun with an extended firearm before being apprehended. He was arrested and taken to the Summit County Juvenile Detention Center, and he is charged with carrying concealed weapons, illegal conveyance, and tampering with evidence. The second suspect remains on the loose. The victims have non-life-threatening injuries, and their names have not been released. During an investigation, crime scene unit found several casings in the gas station parking lot. Anyone with information is encouraged to call the Akron Police Department at 330-375-2490. And, of course, we've got the Akron Marathon back this weekend. Starting tomorrow, they will have the Kids Fun Run that will begin at the Children's Hospital and run through to Lock 3. Then the big race kicks off on Saturday at 7 a.m. on High Street next to the Akron Art Museum. Runners and walkers will begin and end in downtown, passing through the Akron Art Museum, the University of Akron, Firestone Park, the Towpath Trail, Stan Hewitt Hall, Highland Square, before reaching the Blue Line finish at Lock 3. I'll be back with weather and traffic in just a moment.
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15: For 50 years, Sherrod Brown voted how he was told. 1975 to today, different presidents, different issues, but Sherrod Brown's vote never changed. 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Sex changes for kids, Sherrod Brown supported that too. When Washington Democrats needed Brown's vote, he gave it every time. Sherrod Brown voted with Biden, 97%. Schumer, 95. Bernie Sanders, 92. That was the Democrat Party he joined 50 years ago. But times have changed. Now extremists are taking over. They're not asking for your vote. They're coming for your country. And Sherrod Brown will fall in line. He always does. Sherrod Brown, times changed. 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SLF PAC is responsible for the content of this ad.
13: We've got a beautiful day on tap. We've got sunny skies and 67 degrees. Mostly clear tonight. We've got a low around 44. Here's a good question. Who's turning their furnace on this evening? Tomorrow, going to be mostly sunny with a high near 69. And I have gotten a prediction that it's going to be about 60 degrees at kickoff time for Friday Night Lights. So if you're headed out to a football game, you're going to need to take the sweatshirt, but it's going to feel like fall. Plus, we've got the balloon-a-thon tonight with the parade kicking off here in Ravenna at about 6:30, and then the balloons and all the activities over at the fairgrounds. So good night to go out and take a look at those, actually all weekend long. So it's going to be a good weekend for that. Saturday, sunny with a high near 71. And Sunday, more of the same, sunny with a high near 70. So far, let's talk traffic for a minute. According to the OH Go app, the 76 east lanes at the Kenmore Leg are still closed. If anybody has an update on that, I would greatly appreciate it. You can give me a call at 330-673-2331, or you can email me at kim@wnir.com. That goes for any traffic updates that you think we need to be aware of. For your news, weather, and traffic, I'm Kim Maxwell for WNIR, the talk of Akron.
10: The talk of Akron.
13: Yes, sir.
10: WNIR.
13: Mm-hmm.
10: Is that still it?
13: What's up?
10: That's still the sound, right?
13: Yes, it is.
10: WNIR.
13: The talk of Akron.
10: How did last night go?
13: Last night without me. Well, Ron told me all of his great activities he's got planned for the weekend. So he's going to a winery up in New York and the Buffalo Bills game on Sunday.
10: That's
13: so
10: right.
13: He's got a huge weekend planned.
10: Yeah.
13: I think I'm going to be, I don't know, housework is on my agenda.
10: Are we going to see him on Monday? I don't know.
13: He said he'll be here, so we know he doesn't have to come in until
10: 4:30
13: or 5.
10: I'm going to ask this, and this is kind of facetious in the sense that I found this.
13: Mm-hmm. Yes.
10: Sitting on the floor.
13: Okay.
10: I don't know if John took it and was going to take it with him.
13: That's
10: and it dropped
13: you
10: out of his bag.
13: John. I don't think John doesn't like coconut, so I have a feeling if you like them, go for it.
10: What I'm saying to John is, I'm taking it.
13: Go for it.
10: Yeah.
13: If he's listening, he'll say fine.
10: There's coconut in there? There is coconut in there.
13: Kinda.
10: Yeah,
13: a little bit.
10: It's more vanilla, yeah.
13: Less coconut, but there you go.
10: Do they still have, when we're talking about mallow cups?
13: Yes.
10: Do they still, I guess I'm opening it to see if they still have the, oh, they do, the coins.
13: Okay, because Tom Cullison was mentioning that yesterday.
10: Yeah.
13: That if you collect so many coins and send it in, they'll send you a whole box of mallow cups. So there you go. Well, Cullison will be happy about those.
10: And there was definitely, let's say I got 25 cents, evidently. 5 cent, 10, and 10. Two 10s and a 25.
13: If you collect so much, you send them in, and they send you something. I don't know. Maybe nowadays
10: here,
13: you scan them.
10: It says here, save points for a T-shirt.
13: Oh, now it's a T-shirt.
10: Yeah.
13: Okay. Well, that's okay. At least you get something for collecting them.
10: And the thing is, there's a QR code, so it's weird. It's like this crossing of technologies.
13: You probably scan them, and then they...
10: Yeah.
13: They probably email you a picture of a free T-shirt, and then you can show everyone, look what I want.
10: Back in 2016, probably, something like about 10 years ago,
13: yeah,
10: I had a giant sign put up on my restaurant.
13: Oh.
10: And it said Bob Golics, and we were doing women's football at the time, too.
13: Yep.
10: And so I had QR codes printed on this giant banner.
13: Yeah.
10: On either side. And so people could come up and they could go, held their camera up and look at it and go, oh my God, it took it to the website, it took it to whatever.
13: Yeah.
10: The other day, John was saying that there was a car or a truck and it had a QR code on the side.
13: Okay.
10: And I said, well, why would it do that? I said, well, that's because you can, instead of writing down a number, you hold up your phone with the camera and it captures it. So
13: yeah
10: so it's they're big, but now Mallow Cups is using QR codes. So evidently I don't I guess that means that I don't have to keep each individual coin.
13: Right.
10: And I had a bunch of them in my drawers.
13: Okay.
16: And I don't know, but now it says save points for a T-shirt. Additional prizes and terms are at www.boyercandies.com.
13: I'll
16: have to look that up.
13: Okay. So do you have a favorite Halloween candy at trick-or-treat? I mean, or if when your children, Gage, and everybody went trick-or-treating, was there something specific that you always liked kind of shuffling through to see if they got?
16: When we were younger, it was just like Milky Way.
13: Okay.
16: Or Reese's Cups.
13: Okay.
16: Things like that. Basic stuff.
13: Yeah.
16: I wasn't into necessarily too much into Butterfinger.
13: Okay.
16: It's not that I would say, oh boy, don't give it
13: right.
16: to me.
13: It just wasn't your favorite.
16: Yeah.
13: It wasn't in the top five.
16: We would dump out and that's what we did for Halloween. I mean, all parents, responsible parents, would dump all their kids' stuff out and arrange them and say, let's arrange them in a certain, you know, put this here and this here. Mm-hmm. And that way you could tell if there was anything dangerous.
13: Right.
16: I just remember when we were kids and they would say, don't bite the apples.
13: Yeah.
16: Because apples, there were so, and to be perfectly honest, I didn't believe it at the time that there were people so weird and so dangerous that they would put razor blades in apples.
13: I know, that's a shame. And my mother will tell you that, now, again, she's 82, but she will tell you that during, you know, trick-or-treat in her day, almost every mother on the block tried to outdo the other mother in something homemade.
16: Oh, really?
13: Popcorn balls.
16: Yeah.
13: Caramel apples.
16: Yep.
13: You know, decorated cookies.
16: Are you allowed to have homemade stuff now?
13: Probably not. I mean,
16: not at schools, right?
13: Not at schools, no. But I would say, you know, maybe if you know, like, a specific neighbor that everyone knows hands out whatever, that's one thing. But
16: sure.
13: Yeah, but no, they don't encourage that. Even if you take in cupcakes for a party or something, it has to be like store-made, sealed, or, you know, something to that, which is kind of sad, because there are some women, I say women, that's kind of sexist, but parents who enjoy baking and decorating and, you know, coming into school with goodies for everybody. And that's
16: exactly.
13: Kind of,
16: kid me, somebody taking all night making cookies or
13: or
16: cupcakes, and they're turned away because they're not,
13: right,
16: you know, from one of the grocery stores.
13: Yes, or in a sealed package and all of that stuff. Which
16: I mean, we've become so defensive of everything. And it's a damn shame. I mean, it really is. I mean,
13: it is. There's something that offends everybody nowadays, or if they're not offended, they're a little, you know. I mean, it just kind of is.
16: Well, you probably shouldn't be doing that and this and that.
13: Yeah.
16: So,
13: well, when you talk about dumping out the candy, I remember one year my daughter, she must have gone to, I think, between, she had a huge stash. We took a picture of it. And on our counter, she had three huge chip bowls of myriad of candy. I said, look at all the candy I got, Mom. I'm like, yeah, I took her picture with it. And I said, don't worry, you're not going to eat all this. What do you mean? I'm like, there is no way you can eat all of this candy. So
16: she tried?
13: She tried, but I think my husband and my son and myself helped her.
16: Oh, absolutely. When they had that many things, you could help yourself without them missing anything.
13: Correct.
16: For a while.
13: I always like the Junior Mints in the little boxes. Those always do it for me. I don't know why. I'm a big dark chocolate person, and I like mint, so those always did it for me. And then, there was something else they used to hand out that I used to thought. Almond Joys are a big deal. I like Almond Joys.
16: Sometimes you feel like a nut.
13: And sometimes you don't. Or Mounds. I'll take either
16: Miss
13: one.
16: Joyce got nuts.
13: Yes.
16: Those were fun.
13: Those were fun. It was always fun to see what people were.
16: How did you find out that John doesn't like coconut?
13: He mentioned it today.
16: Oh, okay.
13: And he mentioned it a couple weeks ago. Well, maybe a week ago, when somebody was talking about snack cakes that used to be left. There used to be a snack machine here, I guess, years ago.
16: Yeah.
13: And I guess he said there was only one thing left one time, and it was coconut, and nobody liked it. It sat there for a long time.
16: I would have eaten it.
13: Might have been the snowballs or something. I don't know
16: Probably.
13: What it was. So I jokingly said, well, after a while, if they sit there long enough, they might turn green.
16: No. No, not these. They They were perpetual.
17: Yes.
16: Yeah. That was
17: okay. Well, that's good.
16: That was pretty good. It was a nice thing. But yeah, so I mean, I'm enjoy. I was more the I'm enjoy. I like the pure feel.
17: Mm-hmm.
16: No, excuse me. The mounds.
17: Mounds. Okay.
16: Because you know it didn't have that nut sitting there in the middle of everything.
17: Yeah, you got to be prepared for
16: yeah.
17: that. Break a tooth.
16: Exactly. When they start doing those, what were the little square things?
17: Oh, I know what you're
16: little
17: talking
16: about. Fruit chews.
17: Yeah, I know those. Dots.
16: Yeah.
17: Dots?
16: No, the ones that were individually
17: oh.
16: wrapped.
17: Okay.
16: I forget now. But okay. anyway, it was. I mean, it was. They were so hard, and it was like it took a while to eat them.
17: Mm-hmm.
16: And when you're a kid, you just wanted to shove
17: Starburst.
16: Stuff in your mouth. Starburst.
17: There you go.
16: Yep.
17: I had to think of it. Yep. Those were the days. I mean, hey, you know, you can. Halloween candy, the fun thing is you always get, there's always something for everybody. And then one thing that somebody that you don't like, somebody else says, oh, cool.
16: Yeah.
17: I'll take those.
16: Well, the thing we found out that in our neighborhood, our houses are farther apart.
17: Okay.
16: So we don't get many kids.
17: All right.
16: When I was growing up in Willowick, I mean, it was house.
17: Right.
16: And if you, my parents would say, do not walk on their lawn.
17: Oh.
16: Walk down the walkway, down to the street.
17: Up a driveway.
16: Up the driveway and stuff. So, and the houses were so close together that it took an extra, I don't know, 23 seconds to walk all the way down to the
17: That's
16: sidewalk.
17: That's a long time when you're a kid going for that candy.
16: That's right.
17: That is a very long time.
16: But when I used to watch kids walk across the grass, and I'd say, you bastard. My parents said, that's a bad thing. So,
17: well,
16: but yeah, that was lots of candy back in the day.
17: You remember a costume you wore for Halloween? Does anything stick out?
16: I remember just having one of those ones that was all black. It had the skeleton.
17: Okay.
16: Glitter.
17: Yeah.
16: The bones were like glittery.
17: Yeah.
16: And then you had that mask, that plastic mask with the rubber band that went around the back of your head.
17: I had one of those.
16: Had one of those too.
17: Yeah. Came in a box.
16: Yeah.
17: Bought
16: yeah,
17: it at the store.
16: Exactly.
17: Kmart Halloween section.
16: That's right. I think at one point I might have put like coffee grounds on my on my face so I would have been like a beard or something. But
17: okay. Well, that's cool.
16: Little did I know that I'd have one after all that those years. So okay. You?
17: Let's see. I was, 1 year, I was the female character from Planet of the Apes, very similar to your costume.
16: Okay.
17: You know, you had the mask and all that.
16: Yeah.
17: Another year, I was a witch. I don't know. I mean, and that was witch with a W, by the way.
16: Capital.
17: I'll be back at 4.
16: All right, thanks.
17: Yep.
16: 330-673-1234. Do that. Just to get us started.
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16: Okie dokie. 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By the way, thank you, Ron, for taking that hour for me yesterday. It was nice. I mean, we saw some of the guys, Deacon, Robert Jackson, Hanford, just a number of guys. Oh, Greg Pruitt. We saw some of the Indians. Hardgrove, Andre Thornton. It was just a great, great group of people. And there were the basketball, Jim Jones, and some of the guys. And there were a lot of people, too. Three people in the Greater Cleveland Sports Hall of Fame, all have the last name Milkovich. Now, if anybody is in my era, you were into wrestling, you knew the term Milkovich. that was the top of the echelon for wrestling. And if you had to wrestle against one of their wrestlers, you knew that it was going to be a bear. It was cool. It was cool. They put in last night into the Great Cleveland Sports Hall of Fame Larry Zonka, who did not come there. He's evidently having a hard time traveling. He sent a video, an acceptance video. It was pretty cool. And Hanford Dixon was there, obviously. And I feel badly because I should have the two women's names right in front of me. But there were two women that did the hockey thing. They did the hockey thing back in 2005 and 2006. Evidently, they played on, they both were in the Olympics as female hockey players back in the day. And it was, I don't know, it was pretty cool. Hold on, let me find. Oh, I hate this. You know what? Cleveland.com and Ohio.com. I will never, ever, ever pay for your input. I don't get enough stuff from you that is pertinent or makes any sense. And to make me want to pay a certain amount per month. And no, just don't care. Don't care. So Cleveland.com, ABJ or Ohio.com, it ain't happening. I'm not, they say, they'll give you the first three sentences and then they'll blur everything. I'll say, well, to get more, you're going to have to pay that. And say, screw you. I'm not paying. I ain't paying you squat. So it was Hanford, three-time Pro Bowl cornerback. Larry Zonka, he was in Super Bowl 13. He was a Super Bowl 13 MVP. He was a member of their 1972 Dolphin team, which was undefeated, 12-0. How many games do we have now? 17. So would they have won the five additional games? It doesn't matter because at the time there were only 12. So, okay, here they are. Brianna McLaughlin Biddle. She is a two-time Olympic. Hold on a second. Two-time Olympic silver medalist. She has the NCAA saves record for being a goalie. And then Kelly Stack Jockum, two-time Olympic silver medalist, went to Boston College, set records for scoring points, things like that. But both of them were in high school and college ice hockey. There you go. And I was watching the videos last night, and I'm like, hey, they kick ass. They kick some ass. 330-673-1234. Toll free 800-669-4100. So anyway, that was last night. There was coming in, I don't know if you listened to it or not, but Netanyahu spoke at the United Nations, and he told all of you all that hate him and hate Israel to go to hell. And I'm just here to reiterate that. So feel free to jump on board. He started off, he goes, you know, we've been around for 3,000 years. You know, our land mass is like 1% of all the Arab land mass. 0.1% of all the Arab land mass. And as soon as 48, 67, and then on October 7th, they all the Arabs went nuts and started killing, raping, and all that. And for the rest of you, by the way, if you don't believe what Hamas and what the Arabs did to Israel during the Seven-Day War, and then also in 1948, and then in October 7th, your brain is too jacked up to even talk to me. So take a look at the Bible, step back, take a look at the Bible. Other than that, I don't want to talk to your dumbasses, because I listened to the speech, and reality is that you've got a few Israelis, you've got Arabs all over the place, and you've got these people that are these white liberal Americans who are supporting the Arabs for some reason. I don't know. They want to hate Israel. Maybe because God needs people in hell, too. I got a feeling that it wouldn't mean anything if we had to sell the points that we had a heaven and we had a hell. And if nobody went to hell, then, you know, it wouldn't be one of those things that makes you behave. You know, what they try to teach you in Catholic school. And so that's why people support I don't want to say support anybody, but that's why people want to rip on Netanyahu and the Jews. 1%, 0.1% of the population of the world. And you don't have the balls to stand up for yourself and to defend people who are just trying to keep their people free. So yeah, you'll go and go kiss terrorist asses and people who attack civilians. But that's fine. That's fine. Like I said, God has had made heaven and hell, so we can make a moral decision along the way in our life. And, I mean, that's what we were taught in grade school, in Catholic school. You know, follow this. If you don't, you're going to go to hell. So that's basically what it's come down to. Go with the bad people or go to hell. I mean, it doesn't mean you're going to stay there technically. 330-673-1234. I got a big smile on my face because I think it's pissing off a lot of people. You're up first today. How you doing?
19: Bob.
16: Yeah.
19: I'd like to thank you for letting me mention my buddy that got stuck in Africa and needed medical transport back to
16: the
19: States.
16: Oh, yeah. Mm-hmm.
19: So I thought I'd let you update you that he did. They did get him back to the States.
16: Oh, great!
19: To the VA hospital in, I assume it's Cleveland VA hospital, but I'm not sure. But I did see on Facebook this morning a picture of him and his wife and the grandkids and stuff, and he was smiling. So
16: I didn't even think that there was an issue about people coming back and getting transport. Medical transport back to the United States.
19: Well, he's retired. You know, he wasn't still active duty. He was, you know, he did 33 years in the National Guard as a helicopter pilot. Mm-hmm. They looked at him as he's just a civilian on a vacation. You know, it's like a bucket list trip, I think, for him and his wife to go to Africa. And he got sick over there.
16: Can you believe that? Yeah. Now.
19: But he's home now, and I wanted to thank you for letting me mention that. Since you guys were talking a little bit about Halloween candy, can I mention a couple things I think of this time of year?
16: Oh, absolutely, yeah.
19: Talking about Halloween.
16: Mm-hmm.
19: When I go trick-or-treating with my cousin, we'd always take a wagon with us. And I'm like, hey, what's with the wagon? He goes, well, we're gonna leave it parked on the corner, and we're gonna dump our bags out into it, so every time we go to a new house, our bags are empty. They'll feel sorry for us and give us more.
16: Oh, wow.
19: And I'm thinking, what a scammer. I'm like, I would have never thought of that.
16: But then what happened when you left a wagon full of candy unattended on the corner?
19: Well, we were young enough. Our parents were, you know. Our
16: oh, okay. I gotcha.
19: Getting along with us.
16: Yeah.
19: So mom was, like, taking care of the wagon. But that
16: okay,
19: was
16: okay, good.
19: Scam. And another one was, I had a coworker one time that had on his street, there was a guy who drove a potato chip truck, a potato chip delivery truck.
16: Okay.
19: So every year for

0: complain about chips. Oh, we're removing all carbohydrates out of your bag. Oh, my God.
1: It's just a funny story I remember every year around this time. But anyhow, Bob, thanks for letting me mention my buddy. And he's
0: you are welcome. You're up next. Hello.
2: Hello.
0: Yes, sir.
2: How are you, my friend?
0: I'm well.
2: Good. Are you enjoying your new accoutrement?
0: Yes, I am. Very much. By the way, I got to watch Karen sashaying around the house in her large Sasquatch shirt last night. So,
2: well,
0: yeah, it was pretty freaking hot.
2: We got to get a picture of you in that shirt just so I can send it to everybody and say, see, I told you Bob Golic was wearing the dang thing.
0: Okay.
2: So
0: we can do that.
2: I'll send you an email.
0: Okay, good.
2: So, we're talking about trick-or-treating.
0: Yeah.
2: Talking about trick-or-treating. Well, I grew up in Lakewood. Top Ed. So, I grew up in Lakewood. And this was back when Lakewood, you know, was actually really kind of a cool little place. Because what we used to do is kind of like the guy with the wagon there.
0: Yeah.
2: We actually had a main bag that we kind of hid in the bushes.
0: Oh, okay.
2: And so there's like six or seven of us, and what we did is we went out there, you know, we had, you know, our empty bed sheets. We're like, look, we are poor children, and we have no candy.
0: May have some more. Yes.
2: Yeah.
0: So you guys played you guys played the same scam.
2: Oh, hell yeah. It was like Oliver, you know?
0: Okay.
2: Please, sir.
0: May have some more. Yeah.
2: And it worked for a while. And then I think people kind of got wise to it. So, but there's about 3 or 4 years where we're pretty doggone well. We were very happy about that.
0: So what was it? You're like 22, 23, and all of a sudden people started getting wind of it?
2: No. We were like 9 or 10.
0: Oh, okay.
2: Again, people were like, yeah, okay, we got you.
0: Yeah.
2: I was like, oh, crap. So, but for a couple of years, though, it worked really, really well. But one of the things that... a friend of mine does right now, though. He's a former Special Forces, and he has his ghillie suit still.
0: Oh, nice.
2: And what he does is he will basically go out in the middle of the yard. Now, all year long, there's not a bush in the middle of the yard. On Halloween, there's a bush.
0: There's a bush.
2: In the middle of the yard.
0: Yeah.
2: And what he'll do is he'll sit there with a super soaker.
0: Oh, God.
2: And when kids walk by, he'll just squirt them once or twice. And they're like, what the hell? They don't see anything. And he'll squirt them again. They don't see anything. And then when they come over to the bush, he jumps up. And then they become super soakers. They run like hell. And the parents see it all happening. The parents get it. They know.
0: Yeah.
2: And some of these kids fall for it every year. That's the fun part.
0: Yeah.
2: So...
0: but those are that would be fun. I've seen some of the videos where people are dressed as bushes, and then they'll jump up the last second, and people like pee themselves.
2: Yeah, it well, it's pretty close.
0: Yeah,
2: pretty close. But that's something that he does every year. Now, I actually at the A&W in Ravenna, in 2 weeks we're having the trunk or treat for the car show on Wednesday.
0: Oh, nice! I love trunk or treats.
2: Yeah, so we're going to do a trunk or treat, and we've got a couple of the cars that show up. Two of them are rat rods.
0: I don't know what that is.
2: Like they, imagine the Munsters meet Mad Max. Imagine the Munsters meet Mad Max vehicles. That's what rat rods are. They're rusty. They look like they were built in a junkyard. Five junk people in like 30 seconds or less, and these things are some of the coolest cars, and they're sleepers.
0: Now
2: they are absolute sleepers.
0: They work though, right? You can drive them up there.
2: Oh yeah.
0: Okay.
2: Oh yeah.
0: Oh yeah. Yeah.
2: So, but what I mean by, are you familiar with what a sleeper car is?
0: No, I don't. Other than
2: a sleeper
0: than on a train.
2: Okay, a sleeper car is when you see a car and it looks like it's an old POS. Piece of junk.
0: Yeah.
2: Horrible. But when they hit that gas pedal, all you're

0: going to see are tail lights. And these things are sleeper cars.
1: Okay.
0: They look like they couldn't get much over 5 miles an hour.
1: I gotcha. So they look like they're not going to go anywhere.
0: But they're about to fall apart.
1: But they do, yeah.
0: Yeah, because what happens is they clear all the rust. So they clear coat all the rust. And so it looks like it's an old, rusty piece of junk until you open that hood. And underneath there, you see an LS7. It's like, hello there.
1: Yeah. Yeah. So they're not low riders, or they're not those ones that jump up and down or anything like that. It just looks it's just kind of like, how did that person get that car here?
0: Right. Right.
1: On the back of a pickup or what? Yeah.
0: Yeah. Look up rat rods, because they are actually super popular, like in Arizona.
1: Mm-hmm.
0: It's a lifestyle in Arizona with rat rods. So they're amazing. But that's when we're going to have our trunk or treat in 2 weeks, and I can't wait, because I got all the good music lined up, and we're going to have an absolute ball. So,
1: well, remind me of that. And what day is that?
0: It's on a Wednesday. It's every Wednesday that we have the car show.
1: Okay.
0: And actually, Christine shows up every now and again.
1: Oh, the demonically controlled car.
0: Yep. And it's the exact same car as Christine. It is not the one from the movie, but it is the exact same car.
1: Yeah. So, yeah.
0: And every time that thing shows up, I'm like, you all be nice to this one. Because, I mean, it's beautiful. It's gorgeous. It's a land yacht. I mean, it's like a football field long. But I tell everybody, I'm like, you got to watch out for this one.
1: Yeah. What are fiberglass rat rods?
0: Okay, fiberglass rat rods. That's when they make it look rusty, but they're using fiberglass, so the painting or the paint on the fiberglass.
1: Okay,
0: looks like rust.
1: Oh, okay. So you get the fiberglass to try and make your car look bad.
0: Yeah, you cast pieces, and what you'll do is you go ahead and you'll bolt everything on, and like I said, it looks like an old rusty piece of junk that you just pulled out of the junkyard, and you're lucky if the thing's going to turn over. But then when you start to look underneath it, and you see the brand new racing frame, you know, the coilovers, like I said, the LS7 engine, et cetera, et cetera, et cetera.
1: Yeah.
0: And you realize that this thing will absolutely destroy you off the line. And they're beautiful.
1: Yeah, I'm looking at pictures of these things, and I mean, I guess there's somebody for everybody. You know, it's not like you're opening up the Playboy Rat Rod magazine and going, oh my God, look at this. We're actually looking at cars that you're going, there must be something about that car that I like, because I'm kind of turned on. Because they're kind of rough looking. They're kind of rough looking.
0: There's a lot of guys out there who look at those things and they're like, I need a smoke. You know,
1: could be one of the creepiest things I've ever heard. Yeah.
0: Yeah, but it's a lifestyle, man. And I got to tell you, some of the people that bring in their vehicles, they're awesome. They're absolutely fantastic. So, yeah, it's every Tuesday at the A&W. So, Wednesday, sorry, every Wednesday at the A&W. And some of the vehicles are absolutely gorgeous.
1: Okay.
0: We actually had some Corvairs come in. I don't know if you remember those.
1: Oh, certainly. Yeah, of course I remember. Who doesn't? Yeah.
0: There's a Corvair Club in the area. Did you know that?
1: No. No.
0: There's a Corvair Club. So usually they bring in two or three of them, and these are old 1952-53 Corvair.
1: Yeah.
0: And you look at them, and they look brand new. They look like they just rolled off the lot.
1: They're actually nice-looking cars, so anybody who doesn't know what the hell it is, pull it up on the Internet.
0: Yeah, so not anything earth-shattering today, but like I said, when you're talking about trick-or-treating, oh, yeah. Yeah, and by the way, we are in the season of the Libra right now. As of the 1st, we are in the season of the Libra, which is actually called the season of the witch.
1: Oh, okay. When the moon, all right, man, thank you, is in the seventh house, and it's the season of the witch.
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1: 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You're up next. Hello.
11: Hey, Bob.
1: Hey, what's up?
11: Hey, this whole diesel thing's kind of got me a little discouraged, because, like, diesel is a byproduct of making gasoline, to my understanding.
1: Okay.
11: So when we make gasoline, we end up with this byproduct or waste called diesel. We don't have as much diesel as we do of the gasoline and the other products, obviously, but there's an array of products that get out of a barrel of oil.
1: Sure.
11: So, you know, I just don't understand why nobody is talking about the gouging that's present. This isn't supply and demand, nothing of the kind. Otherwise, when we stop exporting our fuel, our diesel fuel, then that would automatically cause it to go down, right? Because you wouldn't have the demand, and you'd have an overabundance of supply.
1: Yeah.
11: But no, they're going to reduce production then. However, they can't really reduce production because they have to make gasoline.
1: Mm-hmm.
11: You see what I'm saying?
1: Yeah, I see what you're saying. I don't know. I don't know where we get most of the diesel from, other than so much of it comes from Ukraine.
11: Here.
1: Yeah.
11: Here's the deal. We make enough diesel. If we're making enough diesel in our own country that we have to export it, or else we don't have anywhere to store it. So do we have a refinery problem, or do we have a storage problem?
1: No, we have a refinery problem. We don't have the refineries.
11: That's not what it sounds like, though. I mean, that's not exactly what they're saying. Exactly what they're saying is they have a storage problem, because if they don't export, like, they were saying close to, I don't know, I heard numbers, a lot of numbers, but I heard someone say it's like 50% or something, really high number of what they generate, because we burn through so much gasoline.
1: Yeah.
11: Compared to other countries. A lot of other countries have more diesel use than we do. And it's not all because of trucks. It's because a lot of the European countries embrace diesel combustion engines or whatever, you know what I mean, instead of the gasoline engine.
1: Sure.
11: And, you know, I don't know whether that was good, bad, or indifferent, but I do know that I don't believe a word out of these people's mouth in the oil business. I just don't.
1: No.
11: I feel like they're criminals. They've been criminals the whole time.
1: Yep.
11: You know, they're making trillionaires at a buck a barrel, you know, way back. So, you know, what's the problem? You know, it just feels like they're just charging because they can, not because they have to.
1: Yeah.
11: Nobody can explain to me how this has anything to do with what we should be paying for fuel. We're at war, okay?
1: Mm.
11: It'll be an official war through the Congress, but we are at war.
1: Yeah.
11: We've got people deployed. You know, we've got businesses disrupted because of people that work, you know, they're like reserves have been, like some of the reserves have been called. There's been a lot of stuff that's been going on that they don't talk about because, you know, they don't really put out what's really happening. And I don't know what really is happening, but I know there's a lot of stuff going on that they don't report on. And they're trying to say that it's okay that we're paying these high prices when the barrel of oil price doesn't support it, nor does.
1: You mean it doesn't support the price of gas, right?
11: No, not at all.
1: Yeah, not even close.
11: Nor the price of diesel.
1: Yeah.
11: Diesel price, I just can't buy that. If we can support our entire diesel craving and have to export it, because that's what they're saying. So then what does it matter what's going on in abroad?
1: Yeah.
11: Futures, I guess, is what we really should be talking about.
1: Yeah.
11: Why that's part of our day-to-day lives. It's part of gasoline.
1: That's the way that...
11: Different petroleum.
1: Yeah. That's the way... I know what you mean, and thank you. I got to get to the top of the hour here. But I know what you mean. But the problem is that, yeah, there is a world commodity, and there's nothing we can do about it. We can say things like, "Hey, we're going to lower the gas prices." Guess what? They'll move the gas and oil offshore, or sell it to other places where they can make more money. So there is no answer right now. WNIR, Kent Akron.
12: Hi, Mark Richards here. If you're thinking about an addition to your...
1: How about that?
13: Artificial intelligence and potential cooperation there, even as the president has acknowledged this is a real competition right now.
14: At the UN, a defiant Israeli Prime Minister Benjamin Netanyahu delivering his speech to world leaders, defending Israel's military operations in Gaza and against Iran and its proxies. Netanyahu says again the survival of Israel is at stake following the October 7th attacks nearly 3 years ago that sparked the war on Hamas in Gaza and Hezbollah in Lebanon.
15: The eternity of Israel will not falter, and the reason is simple. We have no other choice.
14: Outside the UN, pro-Palestinian demonstrations taking place against Netanyahu, who is facing elections next month in Israel. Artificial intelligence top executives spoke at the UN Security Council yesterday about the dangers of AI and needed protections. Here's ABC's Elizabeth Schulze.
16: Just hours after the leaders of OpenAI and Anthropic made a plea to the United Nations for global cooperation to rein in AI, we learned about a concerning new incident. An AI agent did not follow human directions and hacked into Australia's health department website.
14: ABC's Elizabeth Schulze, you're listening to ABC News.
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14: A developing nor'easter off the coast of the Carolinas taking aim at the Northeast and New England this weekend. The start times for the Red Sox and Cubs games at Fenway Park have been adjusted to avoid the storm's brunt. ABC News meteorologist Samara Theodore has more on the timing.
18: New England is going to take the brunt of this storm. Don't get me wrong, New York City, there will be impacts lining the eastern seaboard, but we're certainly going to see some of the heaviest, strongest impacts towards the end of the weekend into the top of next week, Monday, in New England.
14: Residents in New Mexico, meantime, dealing with flash flooding from back-to-back storms this week. Burn-scarred communities near Ruidoso are hardest hit. Starbucks will be closing hundreds of underperforming locations.
19: In a memo to employees, Starbucks CEO Brian Nichols says a company will be closing 250 stores out of over 18,000 stores worldwide. Nichols also saying about 1,000 stores will get uplifts, as he calls them. He's been focused on enhancing the in-store experience as a chain fends off competition from other companies like McDonald's, which has been going all in on high-margin beverages. Nichols says those working at Starbucks locations who will be closing will be notified this week. Alex Stone, ABC News.
14: NASCAR legend Darrell Waltrip is taking a break from the public eye. According to a statement from his family, Waltrip is suffering from frontotemporal dementia they believe was caused by CTE. Michelle Franzen, ABC News.
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23: Good afternoon. It's 4:07. Time for your WNIR news update. I'm Kim Maxwell. 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Tonight's dine-in special is the Bistro's grilled sirloin steak with au gratin potatoes and fresh asparagus. Only $22. That's tonight at the Bistro on Main. 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And this news is also brought to you by Spanky's Flooring Outlet, 1860 East Market Street, just off of 76. 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Spanky's Flooring Outlet. Former Canton police officers Camden Birch and Bo Schenegy will not do jail time for the 2024 death of Frank Tyson. Retired Medina County Common Pleas Judge James Kimbler opted to not sentence the two men to jail, but decided to give Birch 2 years of probation and Schenegy 3 years of probation. During the respective terms, both men are prohibited from applying for or accepting positions as peace officers from a police department or agency that has the power to arrest people. Last month, both men faced reckless homicide charges but agreed to plead guilty for lesser offenses. Birch pled guilty to failure to report a crime, and Schenegy pled guilty to derelict. I cannot say this word. Yes, I cannot say that word today. Of duty. Thank you, Bob. Body camera footage showed Tyson with an officer's knee on his back while telling officers he couldn't breathe. Tyson was taken to the hospital and died in handcuffs. Summit County Prosecutor Elliot Kolkovich announced today that 23-year-old Amir Williams of Akron was sentenced to life in prison with a possibility of parole in 23 years for the 2023 murder of 17-year-old Antonio Lewis on East Glenwood Avenue and 23-year-old Marquise Banks on Interstate 77. For the murder of Lewis, Williams pled guilty to one count of aggravated murder and a 3-year firearm specification. For the murder of Marquise Banks, Williams pled guilty to one count of aggravated murder. A crash involving 8 vehicles on I-90 East in Sheffield Village this morning caused major delays. Police say the incident involved one motor vehicle crash involving a total of eight vehicles. The crash happened around 6:40 a.m. this morning, eastbound between Route 254 and Route 611. One person was transported to the hospital for evaluation. The remaining people involved in the crash were treated on scene. If you bought a mattress on Amazon, you might want to check. Thousands of mattresses sold on Amazon have been recalled due to a fire hazard, according to the U.S. Consumer Product Safety Commission. Manufacturer ZCK01 recalled more than 48,000 Kisup branded mattresses because they violate a mandatory flammability standard for mattresses, which pose a risk of serious injury or death. The mattresses made in China were sold in twin, full, queen, and king sizes on Amazon.com. 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I'll be back with weather and traffic in just a moment.
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23: We've got a picture-perfect day out there today, 67 degrees and sunny skies. Really, fall has definitely made its way here. Tonight, mostly clear with a low around 44. You just might have to turn that furnace on. And tomorrow, mostly sunny with a high near 69. Going to be a beautiful day, plus a beautiful night for Friday night lights. We're looking at a kickoff temperature of about 60 degrees. You're going to want to take that sweatshirt with you. Looking even better on Saturday, a sunny with a high near 71. And on Sunday, sunny with a high near 70. So we're looking for some good weather for the next couple of days. Let's talk traffic for just a moment. 76 East at the Kenmore Leg at 77 was closed earlier today. I believe that has been removed. If you have any feedback on that crash, you can give us a call and let us know. 330-673-2331. Also, if you see a traffic situation, you can call us on that at 673-2331 as well, or you can email me at kim@wnir.com for your news, weather, and traffic. I'm Kim Maxwell.
1: Don't be a derelict.
23: I will not be a derelict.
1: That's right.
23: Thank you so much. That word could not come out of my mouth right now.
1: If anybody out there hasn't had the moment where they look at a word and they're going, why isn't my brain saying
23: exactly.
1: that?
23: Exactly.
1: It's weird.
23: I know. And after you said, I knew what it was, but I couldn't get it out of my mouth. I don't know what it was. So I wrote a phonetic spelling beside it. Dare, lick, shun.
1: Shun. Like push away, shun.
23: Yes.
1: No, thank you very much.
23: I get it. It was like, ugh.
1: Oh, my God.
23: Okay. Yeah, every now and then we have that.
1: It's weird. The thing is, if you don't find it right away in your head, then you start to panic. Like,
23: yes.
1: Wait, hold it.
23: Thank you.
1: It's been like five.
23: You saved the day for me, Bob.
1: It's been like 5 seconds since I said anything.
23: I know.
1: And I can't, and so you're thinking about the fact that you're not saying anything instead
23: yes.
1: of trying to figure out what the word says. You know,
23: yes.
1: Believe me.
23: It's like, okay, you've looked at a word and you know what it is, but you can't get it out of your mouth.
1: And that's a great word, too.
23: It is.
1: There's a lot of derelicts out there.
23: Unfortunately, yes,
1: yeah.
23: You are right.
1: Exactly. So
23: today's message is don't be a derelict.
1: Don't be a derelict. All right. Thank you.
23: I'll be back at 5. Right, thanks, right. Bob.
1: 330-673-1234, the toll-free number, 800-669-4100. is the phone number. By the way, 12 hours after a judge ordered that Trump allow CNN, MS Now, and Politico, why is it that we have to say MS Now? Let me say this. MSNBC changed their name to MS Now. And Twitter changed its name to X. There's still people out there who say the website X, formerly known as Twitter. Why isn't anybody out there saying MS Now, formerly known as MSNBC? I'm just wondering. It's weird. Timothy Keller was the judge that said there had to be a 14-day, a 14-day thing where they allowed the CNN and MSN, MS Now and all them back in. And they said that CNN played its return to the White House like the Zapruder film. They said these people relish martyrdom instead of humility. They are the opposition party. They're not independent journalists. They are the opposition party. They said over at MS Now, Peter Alexander began a special second hour of his show, State of Play, with the announcement in the early morning. He said, talked about it. He said it was like they were crossing the Delaware. Like these guys were crossing the Delaware. They are, now, I can understand if Walter Cronkite wouldn't give up somebody, wouldn't give up a confidential informant and say, you know, I'm going to stand with my principles. I'm going to stand with my principles, and that's what it's going to be. Nowadays, there. You can't stand with your principles if you don't have any. The media can't stand with their principles if they don't have any. And they don't. They don't. They really and truly don't. They have no principles. They don't delve into things. They don't investigate stories. They don't try to try to find truth in reporting. They just say something. It used to be, and even at that point, there were some people who said, well, you know, I'm pretty sure that it was true, and so I said it, you could understand, and, you know, and they were right. I mean, they stood by them. You know, they were right about what they said. But the thing is, so many of these people don't. They're not right. They don't look things up. They don't go, hey, you know what? I mean, even a couple of years ago, there were people who would go, hey, I'm going to call my buddy, and or I'm going to call my guy that was an operator in the war, and, you know, what did you see? And there'd at least be some semblance of investigation, and now nothing. There's nothing. Somebody comes up and goes, oh my God, I heard that this might be true. And then they go, oh my God, I have to hurry up and be the first one to report it. And then they report it, and then a lot of dumb people sit there and go, see, look, I told you. You just can't wait. You can't help it. There's something wrong with your minds. There really is. And I'm trying not to blame it on you, because there's something wrong, something seriously wrong with your minds. So I don't know. I mean, I guess, you know, kind of like that mother was, she killed her kids, but was she insane? You know, I guess that call comes down to it. There's just a lot of these media people are insane. They're insane. They are. 330-673-1234, toll-free 800-669-4100. Netanyahu spoke at the United Nations, told everybody else to kiss his grits, and it was beautiful. It was beautiful. He laid it out, and I wish that people out there, you don't even know what a Zionist is, anti-Israel haters, I wish you would have listened. I was going to say, I wish you listened and understood, but you wouldn't, because you don't hear the words. When somebody you hate is talking, you don't hear the words. It's like Linus's teacher in the It's the Great Pumpkin, Charlie Brown. And even when somebody explains it to you, reality is you're not listening. You know you're not. We're not having a discussion about that. We're not having a discussion about that. You just admit to yourself that you don't listen. When I say something that contradicts what you your perspective, you don't listen to me. You don't listen to anybody. Why would you? It, like I said, it's Linus's teacher. Blah, blah, blah, blah, blah, blah, blah, blah, blah, blah. And you're not going to learn. You're not going to hear because you don't want to hear. I mean, it's not even like you're going, oh, my God, I can't believe I'm hearing wah-wahs in my head. I have to pay attention to this because this might be intelligent. This might be on the test of life. But you don't care. You don't care. You'd rather just, somebody could lay out, I mean, Einstein could lay out any of his theories perfectly. And somewhere along the way, you'd be looking at squirrels. And, wow, look at that. Hey, squirrel, what were you saying, Albert? Sorry, Albert, what were you saying? You don't. So when you go to bed at night, lay down and say to yourself, I have to pay attention to people who actually know what they're talking about. Because I keep listening to podcasts of people that nobody even knows who they are. And they lie to me continually. So, no. So, check it out. 330-673-1234. You're up next. Hello.
5: Well, listen, Bob.
1: Yeah.
5: Listen to me. The only reason they kicked him out of the White House, or let him back into the White House, is because they didn't give him notice.
1: Oh, that was it?
5: I said, with CNN, was that the only reason why they let him back into the White House?
1: Yeah, you know, I didn't hear the judges. I didn't read the judges' ruling. So I just remember they had booted out the Associated Press, and the judge came back and said, "You can't do that. It's freedom of the press." So I'm going to have to read this one up.
5: I was going to say, because if that was the only reason when they came back in, I just hand them the notice that 14 days, they're out of here.
1: Yeah, 14 days. By the way, we're not going to let you ask any questions for the next 14 days. So
5: yeah, now you have to stay in the back.
1: Yeah, it's right. In fact, we're going to put you in the other room, in the kids' room.
5: But that was, I was just, when you're, I come in the middle of it, so I didn't hear all of it. I was just curious.
1: Yeah.
5: I
1: didn't read it. I wish I had looked at it a little bit deeper, but I knew that after the Associated Press, when he tried to ban them, that they basically came out and said, freedom of the press, you can't do that. And so we went with CNN and MS Now and Politico. I think most people knew that it wasn't going to stay. But we'll see.
5: I think for just the heck of it today, what I would do is I would give everybody that was in the press corps a 14-day notice just so they could say, hey, I got notice, okay?
1: Yeah, that's right. You know? That's right, Jesus. I like it.
5: You're going to be able to stay after the 14 days, but the other ones are going to be gone. So,
1: yeah.
5: Unless you want to join them, you know, but here's your notice just in case.
1: I like it. Thank you.
5: Okay, later, Bob.
1: All right, man. Thank you. You got a good point. We're going to lay out our desires. And you're not allowed to do this, that, or the other thing. But when 14 days are up, adios. You're up next. Hello.
7: Hello, Bob.
1: Hello.
7: I'd like to talk about that, what you were just talking about, the press corps or whatever.
1: Uh-huh.
7: If I was President Trump, and usually he handles everything, I mean, just you name it, right to the T. He's so good.
1: Yeah.
7: You know? But you know, also in the same token, and I understand his frustration because they've hammered him his first term, this term. I mean, every little thing he does, if his hair is a different color,
1: yep.
7: His one son got married, you know, they look for everything. I mean, everybody knows that. They always have. But if I was him, I would have made it easy. I'd just called up my Secret Service director and said, Mr. Director, from now on in, I want everybody in the press corps to be vetted, and we're going to have to, you know, you're going to have to kind of keep people out of here that haven't been vetted. And you know, they're in the White House, right? You've got to be able to make sure they're secure. So however long it takes, that's how long it takes for Politico and MS Now or NBC or whatever. And we're vetting you, you don't meet the criteria. You've got something in your background. You know, they never hesitated to do that to some of the Supreme Court justices when they run them through the ringer. What was the last one they did? I can't think of his name right now. But anyways, they go back through their history and, oh, he was drinking beer in high school and whatnot. I mean, so why not do that to their press corps? They're in the White House.
1: Yeah. Yeah, I mean, why's it got to be two, you know, why do you got to get rid of them right away? Why don't you say, hey, in 2 weeks, you're gone. I'm giving you your due process, and in 2 weeks, adios, you're out of here.
7: And President Trump, or whoever made that decision, I would imagine. He never said you can't report the news. He just said you can't gather your facts here in the White House.
1: Mm-hmm.
7: Stand outside. You can ask other reporters who, what, when, why, where, how. You know, we just don't want you in here. You know, we've got a reason. Like I said, if I was him, I'd have called my Secret Service top director and put the onus on him. I would have said, I hate to do this to you, but I want everybody vetted from this point on. You know, and here it is. And that would have kind of took some of this away from him, because you put it right back at him the way they put it at him, at President Trump, all the time.
1: Sure.
7: You know, and I think you're right. I was raised the same way you were. I'm not a good Catholic, but I'm a Catholic, and I'm not going to change.
1: And what are they called? They call it a practicing Catholic. It's like a doctor. He has a practice. It means that they're doctors, but they've got to keep practicing. If they were good at it, they wouldn't kill anybody. So
7: right. But I never did understand that either. I don't carry no water for Israel or the Jewish people. I don't want to see nothing happen to them. But I don't understand it. When I sit and really think about it, I truly believe in my heart of hearts that it's people that have no idea, and they just they just glum onto the rest of the people that are hating on them, you know, on Israel or the Jewish people. And if you really pin somebody down and ask them, they probably couldn't tell you why they really, you know, why they're spouting off hate.
1: Yeah.
7: And I believe that. I really do. And Bibi Netanyahu, I'm glad. Stand up and let them know. You're surrounded. You're surrounded over there. You're just a little country surrounded by all the Arab nations and have constantly been attacked. I mean, we don't understand that because we don't have, you know, terrible gunfire and bombs and stuff coming in at us daily here, you know.
1: Right.
7: And it's hard for Americans, and I'm not blaming Americans. I'm not blaming us, but, you know, we live a pretty good life other than a few times, you know, we've had stuff happen. And that brings me to another topic. You know, they always go on, you know, everybody's so up in the air about Iran and the war. Well, don't forget now, President Trump's handling a lot of things. He squashed, what, 8 different wars for different countries, number one.
1: Yeah.
7: No, number two, that was a mess over there in Ukraine and Russia before he came in. That was done over number 46's administration.
1: Yep.
7: And it was left a mess. And the world, people really think back and track back, one of the most heinous things that has happened in the world, and well, especially in our country, it was, other than Pearl Harbor, it was one of the worst days in the world for us, was 9/11.
1: Right.
7: And think about what was attacked. Everybody says, well, the trade centers. No, it wasn't just the trade centers. It was the World Trade Center. And if people leave that word out or don't really think about it, there was a lot of currency from just about every country and a lot of business that flowed through those. And that was, you know, that disrupted this country and all the countries for a lot of years and probably still has an effect to this day. And now you still have the effect like we're going through now with Iran and Russia and Ukraine. And that affects a lot of things. And no, do I like the prices of fuel, food, stuff? No.
1: Of course not.
7: No, it's going to come down, like you said. I mean, he's very, very, very, very good at doing what he does. I mean, there's probably not too many other people in the world that, you know, could outthink him. You know, and I'm not just saying that to put him on a pedestal or whatever. Other than Elon Musk, he's very good. That Doge helped us.
1: Yep.
7: I don't care what anybody says. And then everybody picked on President Trump here lately because he was said, well, we're going to pay you a dividend. No, it wasn't just that. He told you after the Doge, not too long after that finished, in when he first started his second term here, that, yes, if we have enough money, you know, we will pay a dividend back to the, you know, to the country,
1: sure,
7: the people in our country. And he just happened to have a perfect opportunity this time. He had a Trump card.
1: Yeah.
7: And he said, you know, if things go the way they should in midterms, I'm going to pay you a dividend.
1: Yeah.
7: But, you know, that was already set in motion. Don't forget, he paid our armed forces, what, dividend was 17, was it 1776?
1: That's right. Back then,
7: that?
1: Yeah. Uh-huh.
7: Yeah. I mean, I don't understand why people hate on him so much. He doesn't say, I'm just doing it for rich Republicans or white people. It's just the American people. I don't think I've ever heard him say, I'm just doing it for this.
1: Yeah.
7: You know, and that to me impresses me, plus all the other things he does, not to mention 80 years old, grandfather, billionaire, dad. You know, I mean, he doesn't have to go through this, but he gets up every day, and even his own wife tells you in interviews that he works endlessly from, you know, early morning till late at night. So, anyways, I rambled enough.
1: Well, I appreciate the comment. Thank you.
8: Yep,
1: you take care. All right. You're up next. Hello. Hello.
9: Going.
1: Yes, sir.
9: Can you hear me?
1: What?
9: I'm sorry.
1: I'm just kidding. What? I'm just kidding. I can hear you. Yes.
9: No, I'm so sorry about that. I was cooking a pizza at the same time. Salutation to you, sir.
1: Salutation to you.
9: Let me get you off that speaker.
1: Damn.
9: Hey, so I just looked. Apparently, the Hallmark Christmas movies start on October 16th this year.
1: Oh, my God.
9: Yeah, it's a Friday night.
1: That was like, because that was like the 26th last year, so 10 yeah. days early. Wow.
9: Yeah, and it's, that's a Friday night.
1: Yeah.
9: And they have a game that night.
1: Well, you know, there's only so many high school games, and there's going to be a lot of Hallmark movies.
9: Yeah, well, I'm going to follow, well, I'll just DVR it anyway.
1: Yeah, but, yeah.
9: When I saw it, I was like, October 16th, I have a game that night.
1: Damn yeah. it.
9: So now I'm planning my football schedule around the Hallmark movies.
1: Well, I'm sorry about that.
9: Now,
1: I seemed...
9: well, it comes on at 8 o'clock. You won't even be home in time for that.
1: I know, no kidding. Jeez.
9: Yeah, well, I guess that's the magic of DVR. Hey, John earlier was talking about this, and you probably heard it too, about them using AI to maybe start fighting this war in Ukraine?
1: Yeah, yeah. Well, I mean, they've been doing it with the drones.
9: Right.
1: There's a couple of military companies that are getting paid by the government
9: right.
1: that send out AI autonomous wheeled vehicles.
9: Right.
1: And, you know, they'll read the terrain and they'll go around whatever, and they'll do that. So... yeah, I mean, there's the technology is going to be there, but it sounds like it's developing pretty quickly.
9: Isn't it kind of odd? And he made this comment also. I hear him just here and there during the day, but it does sound like something like the Terminator, doesn't it?
1: Okay, a little bit, yeah.
9: Yeah, I mean, you got machines running machines. You know,
1: it's yeah.
9: just kind of odd how it. How it comes about like that, you know.
1: That's Skynet from the Terminator movie, before they became self-aware, and right. next thing you know, you live in your basement.
9: Well, wasn't it? They could sit down there and watch Hallmark Christmas movies.
1: Yeah,
9: yeah, absolutely. So the thing you went to last night was the. For the Northeastern Ohio football players?
1: It was a Greater Cleveland Sports Hall of Fame.
9: Oh, my goodness. And you were inducted?
1: No, I went in years ago.
9: Okay.
1: Last night was two hockey female hockey players.
9: Okay.
1: Larry Zonka and Hanford Dixon, right.
9: Well, okay. Took them a little long time for Zonk, didn't they?
1: Well, come on. I mean, he was a running back that didn't run very fast.
9: Well, no, he would just run you over.
1: He would just run you over, exactly.
9: Yeah, and you did play against him.
1: Yes, I did.
9: Yeah, he didn't run you over, did he?
1: Oh, God, no. I crushed him, as far as I remember.
9: Absolutely. What you were put in there, you said, years ago?
1: Yes.
9: Okay, and have you ever gotten to the College Football Hall of Fame yet?
1: No.
9: Okay, well, there's still two of them you need to be in.
1: Yeah, I don't know. The pro football ones are irrelevant. I mean, I didn't do anything to get in there. But the College Football Hall of Fame, my stats and everything are saying yeah. you should be in here, but you know, as time goes by, they instead of taking a guy from 47 years ago, they'll take right. a guy from 12 years ago.
9: Well, of course.
1: And
9: of
1: it's course. And it's frustrating. And right. As I understand it, you only have 50 years. Of nominations to make
9: right.
1: it into the College Football Hall of Fame, which I graduated in 79. That means that in 99, I'm just another lump in the log.
9: Not to a lot of people, Bob.
1: Yeah, you know, I don't know who the athletic director is in Denver. They don't seem to.

0: buddy.
1: Matt, thank you.
0: Yeah. Hey, no word on when the first White Christmas comes on this year. They keep saying late November, early December. It doesn't really matter. You know, you can watch it anytime you want to.
1: Yeah. I have not heard one way or another. I just know that one year when Gage was a kid, they had 24-hour the Christmas Story.
0: Right.
1: And my God, I would have shot the turkeys. I would have shot the dog stealing the turkeys, and then myself just to get away from that flipping thing.
0: What? They still do it too.
1: Yeah.
0: WTBS and the Ted Turner things. They started.
1: Ted Turner Network. Yeah.
0: And it's on. You know, I work sometimes. You know. Holidays and Christmas holiday and stuff like that. You go to bed, the damn thing's on. You wake up in the morning, the damn thing's on. You come home from work, the damn thing's on.
1: Damn thing's on.
0: You know, you're like, just like, hey, just one time, bro. That's good enough. You know, if with White Christmas, maybe a couple, three times.
1: Yeah. Snow.
0: Care, buddy. I love
1: all right, man. Take care.
0: All right.
1: You're up next. Hello.
2: Yeah.
1: Yes, sir.
2: One of these wars that Donald Trump started.
1: You're mumbling. Name what?
2: Name one of these. I know one of these wars wasn't really a war that Donald Trump stopped. They listed Egypt, and I think it was Ethiopia had a dispute over a dam along.
1: No, that wasn't even actually one of them. So go back and do some research. I know the answers. You go do some research. Okay. You can't call me up and act ignorant. You can't call up and act ignorant and want me to give you some information.
2: Well, you can't name any.
1: I'm not going to, because none of them, because there isn't one. Every war that he stopped talking.
2: Okay.
1: Every war that he stopped was a war.
2: Okay, name one.
1: Cambodia and Laos. Let's see, what else?
2: That's still going on.
1: No.
2: I looked it up. It's still going on.
1: You are a genius. You know more than anybody else. Why are you so stupid?
2: Why hasn't he ended the war in Iran like he
1: because did? He didn't. He doesn't want to.
2: Because he wants to piss you off.
1: You can't drive anyway. You're an old fart that can't drive anyway. So don't worry about gas prices. No, you're an old fart that can't drive anyway, so don't worry about... I'm not going to let anybody hear a word you're saying, so stop talking while I'm talking. If I'm making fun of you, you shut up and let me make fun of you. There. 330. He did it! Wow, that was weird. You're up next. Hello.
3: Whoa.
1: Hey, how you doing?
3: I'm doing okay.
1: Good.
3: The reason I called is you were talking a little while ago about listening skills.
1: Yes.
3: And all that stuff, and you mentioned Einstein, right?
1: Yes.
3: Well, look up Marshall Rosenberg and nonviolent communication. Marshall Rosenberg, he's a PhD. He died about 12 years ago, but he created something called nonviolent communication. And what it does is it puts feelings back into our conversations. You also can build empathy and listening skills by using it.
1: Okay. If you want to.
3: Well, you want to keep going on like we're going and just keep creating wars and stuff?
1: Well, it would be nice if people don't seem to listen to anybody anymore. But I guess that would be... Trying to get some people to listen to look up Rosenberg and his nonviolent listening skills, nonviolent communications. You're better off just sticking yourself in the eye with a sharp stick. I mean, it's just you got a better chance of it happening.
3: Okay, well, that's one of the bases of my.

0: nonprofit Better Outcomes. I'm going to be using it for all kinds of stuff.
1: Okay, now what do you use it for?
0: Well, I'm building a program for law enforcement so they can decrease the violence.
1: Okay.
0: And we're going to use it for something we call candidate conversations, so we can get the candidates in the political race to understand what they're doing and talking back and forth and pointing fingers.
1: Is there a way of, I mean, do you truly believe that there is a way of getting them to not lie? Well, I don't want to say lie, not lie. I'll say attack the other person instead of talking about what they do.
0: Well, we're not going to let them. We'll just throw them off the platform.
1: Unfortunately, there's so many people. I'm going to read this tonight, the nonviolent communication. But
0: if you want, you can go to my website, which is www.getbetteroutcomes.com. Videos about nonviolent communication.
1: Okay.
0: Look at the first one.
1: Okay.
0: Okay, and that'll explain what the system can do and a whole bunch of other stuff.
1: Okay. I will definitely take a look at it tonight. Thank you.
0: All right. Bye, man. Take care.
1: Thank you. You know what? God dang it. I meant to ask him. Nonviolent, mean like nonviolent what? With the police. Nonviolent for the police or nonviolent for the criminals? I mean, are the criminals supposed to pay attention to this and act more nonviolent, or are the police supposed to put their bodies and lives at risk and their families at risk? And I mean, they already do what do they call that, when they try to talk somebody down, when you're confronted with violence immediately, there's not a whole lot you can do. I know the left wants you to, they said, remember what they said? They said, where we're going to have, when there's domestic violence, we're not going to send cops anymore. We're going to send psychiatrists or psychologists, because it'd be better. There'd be no violence if you send psychologists instead of police. It would be better. Nobody has started doing that yet. I'd love to see how that works out. I mean, to be perfectly honest, it's not going to work out. Knowing the media, will do things like this. They'll say, well, look at this one example. This is exactly what we're talking about. This one example here. Well, what's another example? Well, we don't have one yet, but this is one example. So yeah, I don't know. I don't know if they ever plan on doing that. I thought Mondami would be doing it by now. Domestic violence calls, 911 calls, no more sending police. Send psychologists. And to be perfectly honest, if you're a cop, if they want to send one cop and one psychologist, I'd say no. If I'm the cop, I would say, listen, either I make the calls or we're done. I think that I truly believe that de-escalation and things, and I'm sure there's comments about nonviolent conversation, communication. But for the most people in this world, they couldn't spell those two words. No, they could, but they wouldn't want to, because it would take time away from their yelling at the other side. 330-673-1234. Rosenberg. Let's see. Rosenberg. Marshall Rosenberg is a foundational guide that teaches a compassionate four-step framework for resolving conflicts. To be perfectly honest, I don't mean any disrespect for the last guy. This sounds like one of those things that somebody says, in a perfect world, this could work. But we don't live anywhere near the perfect world or the perfect universe. In fact, it's probably not even adjacent to us.
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1: All right, welcome back to the Bob Golic Show, 330-673-1234. Toll free 800. 669-4100 is the phone number. Nonviolent communication. What's that one I was looking at? Boom, boom. Okay, the four-step nonviolent communication process, or NVC. Observation. State the concrete facts of what is happening without judgment or evaluation. Impossible. In a world of media, uncontrolled media and social media, how many times have we come out and said, here's the facts? And the other side came back and said the opposite and said, these are the facts. So how do you, first off, I guess we have to go back before that and say, how do you determine what the facts are? I mean, how do you determine what the hell the facts are? Because one set of facts and you can't simply say, well, there's only one set of facts. No, there's not one set of facts. There is one set of facts, but people perceive them differently, and there's nothing you can do about that. The one thing we're finding out more and more is that when you let somebody know the facts, if their perception of facts is incorrect, they want nothing to do with you. the majority of people won't say, oh, you know what? I was reading that wrong. Most people would just go, you're full of crap. Let's see. Two, feelings. Identify and name your emotional response, such as hurt, joy, or frustration, rather than a judgment. I mean, you know, domestic violence, do you go and say, I mean, is the cop going to say, hey, you're, maybe that's what they're talking about with a psychologist. You got to have somebody, hey, you know, are you hurt? Do you fear pain or frustration? And, you know, maybe they can do an evaluation or a little get together right then. I wonder if they charge them. Need, and number three, need. Connect your feelings to an underlying universal need. Listen, I'm just going to arrest your dumbass because I'm off in a half hour and I want to go home and have dinner. My universal need, I'm hungry. Four, requests. Ask for a specific, actionable, and present tense behavior without making demands. You can ask all you want. You're not going to get anything. The sides have become too alienated. I mean, I saw that the guy was talking about doing a thing for the cops, and I'm just thinking, if unless the cops acquiesce to the idea that we're sending sociologists instead of cops, instead of police officers, you know, when there's domestic violence, you want to see a sociologist get hurt, send a couple of sociologists on a domestic violence call. Just send them in and say, hey, send them to the store and say, hey, why are you stealing all that stuff? And the answer would be because I want to, and it's less than $1,000, so I can't be, I don't get a felony. That's kind of what college is. They give you lists. They have you, hey, here's what you follow. Here's what you do. This is the next step. And unfortunately, life's not clean like that. Life's not clean like that. It's rougher around the edges. There's no doubt about that. So anyway, 330-673-1234. Bronchitis readers and practitioners widely agree that the book offers life-changing tools to improve personal relationships. Opinions are mixed. Advanced applications. Some users note that the nonviolent communication can feel rigid, performative, or difficult to apply. So, we'll see. It'll be interesting. 330-673-1234, the toll-free number, 800-669-4100. Let's go news of the day with regard to that. Netanyahu spoke to the United Nations. He said that they've been being attacked by Arabs since the beginning of time. 67, they were surrounded and attacked. 48, they were attacked. October 7th, they were attacked. And the other side says, no, here's the facts. The facts are that the Israelis didn't like the Gazans, and they were in our land, and the facts are in 48 we don't like what they given you land, so
12: from ABC
1: we're gonna
12: News,
1: take it
12: I'm
1: back.
12: Michelle Franzen. During a state visit, China's President Xi says his country and the U.S. can build on President Trump's visit to China earlier this year, including goals to strengthen communication. ABC's Karen Travers says after meetings today, there is a state dinner.
13: Tonight is the state dinner, which the president has said is the hottest ticket in town. Only about 100 people that will be attending that here at the White House. Tech leaders, business leaders, cabinet secretaries, and government officials. The president said that tomorrow, he and Xi Jinping will go to the National Archives, where they will have a chance to look at the Constitution.
12: The
13: so that will also be a notable event, given everything that is happening right now with this press coverage situation.
12: The freedom of the press being tested during the state visit by China's leader after a federal judge ruled three media outlets banned by the president last week should have their full access reinstated. Some members of the media impacted reported they still have not been granted access this morning. The judge ordering the Trump administration to explain why it had not complied with the order. Here's ABC's Mary Bruce.
14: This morning, a lawyer for the three media organizations calling this a, quote, strong ruling vindicating freedom of the press, due process, and the rule of law. This move is just temporary, however, allowing them to regain access while litigation proceeds.
12: A developing storm off the Carolinas is expected to become a full-blown nor'easter this weekend. Coastal flood alerts are in effect, stretching from North Carolina and the Jersey Shore up to New England.
14: 50-mile-per-hour wind gusts, and I think the winds, that's where it gets the same from, a nor'easter. We're seeing these northeast winds drive into places like Poughkeepsie, New York City, Atlantic City, Boston, and Newport, taking some of the brunt of this system when it comes to the waves. Places like Bar Harbor and Portland, Maine, not remaining unscathed. Heavy rain and some pretty gusty winds as well.
12: ABC's meteorologist Samara Theodore. Moderate to major flooding also possible due to onshore flow and high surf that will combine with Saturday's full moon. 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
12: In the Pacific, Tropical Storm Nolo is now less than 300 miles south of the Big Island of Hawaii, is expected to strengthen into a hurricane soon. Preps underway on the islands after several recent storms have battered the state of Hawaii.
16: The exact track of Nolo remains uncertain, but it now appears it will likely hug up against the Big Island. It could unleash extreme flooding rains of more than 20 inches in some areas of the islands. Governor Josh Green is telling residents they need to take Nolo seriously and get ready for intense rain on Friday and Saturday.
17: Material goods can always be replaced. Houses can be rebuilt, but we can't bring back our loved ones.
16: Hawaii's emergency leaders say flash flooding and mudslides are the biggest concerns because the ground is so saturated with water after other recent storms. Alex Stone, ABC News.
12: New York Attorney General Letitia James suing prediction betting site Polymarket, accusing the company of running an illegal gambling operation.
18: The federal lawsuit alleged that Polymarket is an illegal, unlicensed gambling operation that exposes New Yorkers to serious personal and financial risk. Polymarket argues they aren't subject to state gambling laws because they're technically selling financial contracts, something regulated by the federal government. But the New York Attorney General says that under state law, it's the same thing as gambling and needs a license to operate. The federal lawsuit comes as Polymarket sees a massive boom in business, on track to facilitate more than $70 billion in trades just this year.
12: ABC's Peter Haralambos, Michelle Franz, and ABC News.
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12: 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I'm Kim Maxwell. 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And this news also brought to you by Frank's Place at 549 West Market Street, featuring happy hour Monday through Friday from 3 p.m. to 6 p.m. Thursdays, get their famous $7.50 burger with a drink purchase. Frank's Place, Akron's best neighborhood bar, serving great food for over 33 years. A 17-year-old boy is in custody after Akron police say two men were shot at a Circle K in Akron. Around 7:30 Wednesday evening, police were called to the 400 block of West Market Street with a report of multiple gunshots fired. Witnesses told police that more than 10 shots were fired before two suspects ran from the scene. Responding officers spotted the suspects in the parking lot of Towpath Trail High School. The suspects refused to stop and a foot pursuit began. During the chase, the 17-year-old tossed a loaded gun with an extended firearm before being apprehended. He was arrested and taken to the Summit County Juvenile Detention Center, and he is charged with carrying concealed weapons, illegal conveyance, and tampering with evidence. The second suspect remains on the loose. The victims have non-life-threatening injuries, and their names have not been released. During an investigation, crime scene unit found several casings in the gas station parking lot. Anyone with information is encouraged to call the Akron Police Department at 330-375-2490. Summit County Prosecutor Elliot Kolkovich announced today that 23-year-old Amir Williams of Akron was sentenced to life in prison with possibility of parole in 23 years for the 2023 murder of 17-year-old Antonio Lewis on East Glenwood Avenue and 23-year-old Marquise Banks on Interstate 77. For the murder of Lewis, Williams pleaded guilty to one count of aggravated murder with a three-year firearm specification, an unclassified felony, one count of felonious assault, a second-degree felony, and one count of having weapons while under disability, a third-degree felony. For the murder of Marquise Banks, William pleaded guilty to one count of aggravated murder, an unclassified felony. A woman was rescued from a house fire yesterday afternoon, and this happened in the 500 block of Strebe Street in Stark County. When crews arrived, they found an attached garage on fire with flames extending into the home. Firefighters rescued the woman as well as several family pets from the fire. The cause of the blaze remains under investigation, and the Red Cross is now helping three adults, one child, and three family pets. Well, if you bought a mattress on Amazon, you might want to listen up, because thousands of mattresses sold on Amazon have been recalled due to a fire hazard, according to the U.S. Consumer Product Safety Commission. Manufacturer ZCK01 recalled more than 48,000 Casup-branded mattresses because they violate a mandatory flammability standard, which poses a risk of serious injury or death. The mattresses made in China were sold in twin, full, queen, and king sizes on Amazon.com. Consumers are being asked to destroy the mattress and reach out to Amazon for a refund or replacement. Well, it is time. Get those running shoes on. We've got the Akron Marathon starting both tomorrow and on Saturday.
2: 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There will be no parking along the race course between 1 a.m. and 3 p.m. on Saturday, and tomorrow night might see some slight closures because we'll have the kids' fun run starting at Akron Children's Hospital and finishing at Lock 3. I'll be back with weather and traffic in just a moment.
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2: We've got a beautiful day out there. Sunny skies. We've had a high near 67. Looking pretty chilly for tonight. Mostly clear. A low around 44. Will you turn your furnace on? That could be a good question. And tomorrow, mostly sunny with a high near 69. And I've got a kickoff temperature of 60 degrees if you are heading to Friday night football. More the same on Saturday and Sunday. Sunny on Saturday with a high near 71. And sunny again on Sunday with a high near 70. Let's talk traffic for just a minute. According to the Akron Beacon Journal, Interstate 76 East is still closed as of 4:35 p.m. today. So the left lane remains closed on I-76 at I-77 North. So if you are traveling in that direction, you might want to consider either an alternate route or you may be sitting for a while. A couple of other things you might want to think about as you make your way home this evening. Route 8 South at 59 West, we have a crash and the left lane is closed. Always see a slow go on right at Route 8 South from Howe Avenue to the Central Interchange. Slowdowns on 77 South from 224 to the 241 Maslin Road exit. Slow movement on 224 East and West at Canton Road. If you see a traffic situation, call the newsroom at 330-673-2331. For your news, weather, and traffic, I'm Kim Maxwell for WNIR, the talk of Akron.
1: Boy, I wish I was calm and smart.
2: Why is that?
1: Well, you know, like the last guy called, he said that some PhD wrote a book, and he said that, you know, you got to be able to, not de-escalate, but, you know, nonviolent communication. And
2: stay calm.
1: Stay calm and cool. And
2: yeah.
1: I just...
2: And when things go wrong, don't overreact.
1: Yeah. So
2: no
1: call
2: knee-jerk reactions.
1: Call up and curse at me, and I'll try and practice not jerking my knee. That'd be great.
2: 99% of America has a knee-jerk reaction to things. I mean, we get our feelings hurt, we say something. We feel violated, we say something. Someone cuts us off on the expressway, we say something or show them something.
1: You know the book that they're talking about, nonviolent communication?
2: Uh-huh.
1: You know what that's good for? That's not to teach anybody anything. That's good to make money for the person who wrote the book.
2: Yeah.
1: Because we need to communicate. We can't even get people to communicate anymore. And the first thing they said was, have the facts. Well, facts aren't... I mean, we've developed our society to a point where facts vary between parties. You know, it's either, hey, that's a fact. No, that's a fact. I mean, how many times have we gotten arguments over that? And people don't, and when they say, well, you know, nonviolent communication, people don't want to be wrong.
2: No.
1: And so if you do give them facts and you say, you know, you're erroneous because you didn't follow these facts, they're not going to admit it.
2: Oh, I'm sorry. I was
1: wrong. Yeah, I was wrong.
2: I stand corrected. You are definitely right. I'll take what you said under advisement.
1: I'm going to think about when was the last time I said that on this show. I'll let you guys know Monday or Tuesday.
2: Yeah, you'll have to think about it over the weekend.
1: I'm going to have to
2: go
1: through a couple things.
2: You're going back a few years.
1: Yeah.
2: I love there's a show that we used to watch where the main character has to go to anger management. Part of his sentence is anger management. He said, I don't need anger management. I need people to not be so stupid.
1: And that's all it comes down to.
2: Well, yeah. I mean, he said, if people weren't so stupid, now, I wouldn't be so angry.
1: Now, I will say this. I believe that there's a place for therapy.
2: Oh, yes.
1: People to talk, for people to communicate. But the only time that works, in my opinion, is when both sides want it to work.
2: Yes.
1: Or you're forced by the court to do it.
2: So, that too.
1: If you can't just say, hey, me and so-and-so are having a confrontation, you know, let's both go in. If I'm there of my own accord and the other person isn't.
2: Right.
1: That's not going to work out.
2: No.
1: Conceptual things such as Rosenberg and some of these things are all well and good.
2: And they're in theory.
1: If you want to say, here's how humanity should act, but we don't.
2: No.
1: So.
2: Because we just don't.
1: Because
2: we're humans.
1: We're humans.
2: Yes.
1: We're humanity.
2: Listen, I'm going to see you tomorrow.
1: Okay.
2: All right. Have a good night.
1: Thanks. Bye.
2: Bye.
1: Bye. 330-673-1234. Toll free 800-669-4100. Do you know if there's a, have you seen a ruler out there? A ruler. Yeah, 12 inches.
3: I'll see what I can find.
1: Okay. No, don't spend any time. I'm just saying. Okay. Well, let me do this. Let me tell you why.
3: Yeah.
1: And then you'll probably just go home.
3: Okay.
1: I was looking, a website popped up during the break. And it asked me what size foot do I wear. And I started looking and going, I don't think I'm a 15, I'm maybe a 14. And then it says, this is 15 size 15 feet or 12 inches, 12 point, or 12, that'd be 16 inches long.
3: Okay, I'll see what
1: I've never measured my foot. So you probably shouldn't, don't
3: I'll
1: waste your time. All right. Thank you, though. Shut up. I shouldn't be telling anybody that. Yeah, I want to see how long my foot is. Because what's the one thing that we have figured out since from buying from China? Hey, Xi Jinping, if you're listening. The one thing that we found out, and maybe this isn't something we can do, but we found out that that you make crap the wrong size. I don't know if it's because the majority of the average size of people in China is smaller than average people the size of people in America. I don't know. I don't know. But I ordered a jacket, double XL, and it even gave sizes like. Chest was like 48, and I went and I put it on when I got it, and I'm going, feel like I'm being choked out by the Hulk. I mean, it's just stupid. So how many people have figured out that the hardest thing in the world is when you have ordered something online and you get it. Two things happen. One, you get it, and it doesn't fit. And then you go, oh, I'm going to send it back. And then you're like, well, where the hell do I send it? To China? No, they have a big, giant balloon that comes over every once in a while. Just, you know, try to hang your stuff up with it. So, But, I mean, it's, you know, either it doesn't fit or it takes so long to get there that when you get it, I literally have something at home. It's like a round piece of metal, and it's got a handle on top. And underneath that round piece of metal is like a big giant suction cup. And you're supposed to like pull the lever down and it's supposed to anchor on. Then there's an arm that comes off of it. I have no idea what it's for. I mean, when I saw the advertisement on whatever, Instagram or whatever, I know for a fact that I said, oh my God, I need that. You never know when you're going to need one of those round metallic sucky things. You never know. And then you start thinking, well, maybe I shouldn't waste money. Then you say, no, you know what? It could come up. What happens if you realize, you know, I needed that and I didn't get it? You're going to be kicking yourself. So I ordered it. And now it came after a while. And anybody who has ordered from China knows you pop open the box and you pull out the item. And sitting right next to the item is nothing. There's no directions. They don't even, in fact, if you've got to switch your phone into translate mode to even try and figure out what the hell it is you bought. I mean, I got this stuff and I was looking at it going, and I couldn't read it. And I'm thinking, okay, wait, is this a supplement? Or am I supposed to put this on the grass to kill weeds? I couldn't tell. It wasn't English. It wasn't English. And for those of you who said, well, you should have taken it anyway, shame on you. And that's a fact. 330-673-123. Yeah. Going, okay, wait, is this that stuff that I ordered that's supposed to help breathing in the bronchial passageway, or is this like the liquid that coats grass seeds and keeps them from getting eaten by the birds? You don't know. You can translate everything. And ultimately, if all else fails, after you've pulled the item out of the box, you reach in to pull out the directions, and there are none. Nobody gives you directions anymore. I mean, hell, I've gotten crap from Amazon that it's been like, hey, let me see the picture. Maybe if I see the picture, I can see where everything goes. Flipping nuts. 330-673-1234. I got good news for you, though. With all the bad stuff we've been talking about, good news. Now, I don't know. I mean, and I'm not being facetious. I'm not lying. I think it is good news. I don't know if it'd be good news for everybody, but for most people, well, grandparents, good news. Parents, maybe good news. 200 standalone stores of Toys R Us are opening up. 200 standalone storefronts are being brought back by Toys R Us. We be toys and stuff. Toys R Us, 200. How long ago was it that they left? Remember when they went and they folded everything up and they closed down the operations? And he went, oh my God, Now what the hell's Jeffrey the giraffe going to do? I mean, it's not, that mostly cartoons were mostly dog cartoons. There was no room for a cartoon giraffe. The hell? Nobody cares about the cartoon giraffe. You know what it's like? It's like when you hire a love interest for a movie, and the love interest is going to be her and Tom Cruise. Thing is, you can't, the love interest, you have to hire somebody who's not that tall, because they'd be like a giraffe. Their like head would be off the top of the screen, and Tom Cruise would be standing there in his lowriders. So, you know, when Toys R Us went down, was nobody going, oh my God, dibs on the giraffe, dibs on the giraffe. Jeffrey's just been sitting around, man. I can't say that he's even right anymore. He might be. When he comes back and there's like 200 new Toys R Us stores, instead of like the old Jeffrey's, the old Jeffrey the giraffe. I mean, Jeffrey, if they bring Jeffrey back, he's going to be like smoking a cigarette and going, so yeah, you didn't want us before, but you want us now? Yeah, okay. Hey, kids. You want something from us? I mean, are you going to spend all your time on social media? I think Jeffrey's just going to have a more, I don't know, he's going to have to have better communication skills. I've got a feeling he's going to be angry. He's going to be angry Jeffrey. He's an angry elf. Say that once again, kid. Say that one more time. You're an angry elf. Sorry, Christmas is coming in 3 months. But so, yeah, anyway, Toys R Us is coming back. 200 different standalone stores. I don't know if Toys R Us owns it. I don't know if Jeffrey and the other animals got together, cashed out their 401ks and bought the place. I don't know. But they're back. So, for those of you that can go, no, Toys R Us, not Blockbuster. You're not going to be able to go to Blockbuster anymore. As much as people remember things like, oh my God, I used to love to go to Toys R Us and walk around and check things out and look at all the toys and games are over here and dollies are over here and sporting stuff's over here. Now that may be. They may be there, but yeah. Other than that, yeah, it's not going to be the same. It's not going to be the same. 330-673-1234. You're up next. Hello.
4: You're a great American.
1: Thank you so much.
4: Toys R Us. If all they sell is cell phones, they'll make a fortune.
1: You know, that's right. You know what? That's right. Toys R Us cell phones.
4: There you go.
1: And you know what? You could probably get like one of those cell phones that kids had when they're like one, and they had the big buttons, and you pushed them, and it made beeping noises.
4: Yep.
1: I'll bet you could sell those to seniors too.
4: Probably. And I'll bet you some lefties still have those phones.
1: I know. Kidding.
4: You know, you said size 15 shoe.
1: Yeah. Well, I'm trying to figure out if, you know, I don't know if size 15 in Chinese shoes is the same as, you know, is that same as size 13 in American shoes or what the hell?
4: Right. Well, I have a job for you to do when you decide to retire.
1: Okay.
4: Do you remember the
1: Forest Fighter? Forest Fighter. Yeah.
4: Well, it was either Hank Williams Jr. or Toby Keith. That Uncle Sam is going to put a boot in your ass.
1: Uncle Sam going to put a boot in your ass. Yeah.
4: Size 15 will get the job done.
1: That's right. That was Toby Keith.
4: Okay.
1: When Uncle Sam puts a boot in the son of your ass.
4: That's a great song.
1: It really is.
4: Are you ready for some high school football?
1: Yeah.
4: Okay, I have the
1: Do you have that for me?
4: Yes, sir.
1: Okay, let's do.
4: Okay. I'm going to mention the home teams first.
1: Okay.
4: Because that's what you're interested in, who's playing at home.
1: Yes.
4: Okay. Streetsboro is home to Cloverleaf. They're both 4-1.
1: Ooh. To Cloverleaf. Okay.
4: Solon, 3-2, is home to Hudson, who's 4-1.
1: Ooh, Hudson at Solon, 3-2 versus
4: 4-1. Right. Twinsburg is 0-5. They're at home to Kinston.
1: What's Twinsburg's record?
4: 0-5.
1: Oh, boy. Yeah, I'll probably miss that one.
4: Yeah. Kent Roosevelt is home.
1: Okay.
4: They're 2-3, and they're home to Field, who's 1-3.
1: Yeah, okay. I got a feeling that the Cloverleaf Streetsboro might be the way.
4: Yeah, Ravenna's on the road at Talmadge, and Aurora's on the road at Revere.
1: Okay.
4: But, Massillon's not playing until next weekend. They're playing a team from Western Pennsylvania.
1: So they're not playing this week?
4: No.
1: Okay.
4: October 2nd, they're playing, and I don't remember now if the game's here or there, but it's a team from Western Pennsylvania on the 2nd, October 2nd.
1: And that's where good high school football used to come from.
4: Yes, sir.
1: Yeah, the confluence of the three rivers. Monongahela Valley. Yeah, that's one. And Beaver Local. Beaver Local.
4: Right.
1: Yep. I never forget seeing Beaver Local buses.
4: Speaking of good high school football,
1: yeah.
4: I saw something today I thought was interesting, might interest you. Over there where you grew up and I grew up, Lake County,
1: yeah.
4: east side of town, Wycliffe, East Lake North, Willoughby South, Mayfield, and Lake County Perry are all 5-0.
1: Are they really?
4: Yeah. Wycliffe, East Lake North, Willoughby South, Mayfield, and Lake County Perry.
1: Oh, I might have to do a nostalgia run then.
4: Yeah, then you get...
1: You probably didn't prep for them. I'll have to look and see who's playing where up with those guys.
4: Yeah, when the playoffs roll around, there could be some really good matchups, between like East Lake North and Willoughby South and Mayfield.
1: Do you have any idea, does Willoughby South still have does their running rebel mascot still run around with a Confederate flag?
4: I don't know, but I remember at one of our games when we played at South, they chased him off that hill that he used to run across.
1: Yeah.
4: With that big...
1: Yeah.
4: our fan base chased him off that hill. The flag was headed in one direction, and all you could see was the flag, and a second later, it was headed the other direction.
1: Oh, my God.
4: They chased him off that hill.
1: Anyway... The North Rangers, the South Rebels, Wycliffe... Right. Don't tell
4: Mayfield.
1: Me. Mayfield is the Tiger, the Wildcats.
4: Right.
1: And Wycliffe is the...
4: Blue Devils, I think.
1: Blue Devils, yes. Very good.
4: And West Geauga's 4-1. Kirtland and Chagrin Falls are both 4-1, and they're playing each other tonight.
1: Tonight?
4: Yeah. Kirtland at Chagrin Falls.
1: Oh.
4: I'm sorry, not tonight. Tomorrow night.
1: Tomorrow night, okay.
4: Yeah, tomorrow night. I'm
1: okay. All of a sudden, I was going, oh, my God, plans are changing.
4: Yeah.
1: Kara,
4: yeah,
1: stop making dinner.
4: These are all games tomorrow night.
1: For tomorrow.
4: For Massillon.
1: Okay. Wow, but, you know what? Maybe I will have to drive a couple of miles an hour faster, and maybe I make a run up. No, I haven't been to a Streetsboro game. I've been to Solingham. Haven't been to a Streetsboro one yet. Sounds like a good one. Since they reorganized their parking out in their field, it used to be you could park like wherever, and people just I would always find a spot somewhere by the stadium. Now they've got people going, don't go that way. Come over here. Okay, that guy's pointing over there. And by the time park, I've got a it's like the second quarter, and I get to the stadium at halftime. It's just a pain in the ass. So thank you for being organized, Streetsboro, but it has kept me twice from going to a game because I just didn't feel like walking that far.
4: Yeah, it's like Blossom and so many other places.
1: Yeah.
4: You know, it's bad enough you got to fight traffic and things to get there, and a lot of places you got to pay a bunch of money to park, and then you have to walk so far to get to the venue.
1: It was so special. Last night at the thing, it was like I pulled up, and there had to be like 17 signs that said valet on them. And I was going, oh, God. And then I said, do I pay you now or pay you after? And he goes, it's complimentary. I said, oh, my God, this is like heaven.
4: No kidding.
1: So I gave him a nice tip.
4: Good deal.
1: I said, don't expect 8 wins out of the Browns. That was my tip.
4: Yeah, that sounds like a safe bet.
1: Yeah.
4: Do you remember when a Michigan factory worker told Joe Biden, you work for me?
1: Yes.
4: And Biden said, I don't work for you. Don't be a horse of that.
1: Yep.
4: And I know you remember the Democrats at the State of the Union refusing to stand up for American citizens.
1: Yep.
4: So you got high-level Democrats like Biden who work for China, don't work for the Americans. He told us that.
1: Mm-hmm.
4: And you got low-level Democrats who work for illegals. They told us that. So you got to rely on the Republicans to work for the American citizens.
1: Yeah.
4: And they do.
1: And they absolutely do. I'm telling you, it is so frustrating. Listen to these to the left. It's either you're mad at Trump or you're a communist. This is probably one of the weirdest setups ever, going into an election.
4: I think so. I agree with you. And I just don't see how it's going to turn around if it can be turned around. It'll send a strong message if the Republicans can really kick some ass in the midterms.
1: Yeah.
4: You know, leave no doubt in the mind of the left that we're not interested in what they're selling.
1: And if the Republican voter gets lazy, as they have in the past, and doesn't show up, then socialists are going to take over. And you know what that's going to promote? That's going to have people saying, oh, see, this country does want socialism. It will promote more socialists. More people of questionable ilk will be coming out of the woods. And they'll all be related some way or another to Hassan Piker.
4: Right. And it like you said, it could be just because people don't show up to vote and they let the other side win the election.
1: Yep. Absolutely. All right, man. Thank you.
4: You got all.
1: Appreciate it. Got them all.
4: Okay.
1: All right. Sir. Take care. Thanks. You're up next. Hello.
5: Top of the evening to you.
1: And same to you.
5: Well, that guy that called about that conversation, you know, talking people down. I think I've heard something like that. It's called verbal judo.
1: Verbal judo?
5: Yeah. It's trying to de-escalate things, and it's called verbal judo.
1: Verbal diarrhea?
5: Program years ago.
1: Verbal diarrhea? No, I'm just... I think there probably was. I mean, if you have two sides that agreed to sit down, you might be able to get to some point. But if you've got people at odds, even if they say, "Hey, I'll come in and talk," they're not going to have the patience to do what has to be done.
5: Right. And if there is such thing as verbal judo, Trump is a black belt.
1: Got that right.
5: But hey,
1: Kamala Harris is a what?
5: I refuse to answer that on the grounds of a 10 increment.
1: Oh my God! I can imagine she would choke herself out if she was doing verbal.

0: Nakatomi backed down from saying he's going to arrest Netanyahu.
1: Yeah. Yeah. Well, first off, he's not allowed to. I mean, there are laws in place that make it so he's not allowed to arrest a foreign politician.
0: Right.
1: In fact, if he tried to, he could go to jail. So somebody just had to let him know that was kind of out there too. So you might want to be careful about what you're spewing.
0: Well, I got another idea for the press corps.
1: Yeah.
0: You know, can they just put cardboard cutouts of the reporters from CNN, and then they could use them later for Halloween decoration?
1: Sorry, I was just thinking, how the heck can I, how could I get in front of the line to get one of those? I want to scare the crap out of the kids in the neighborhood.
0: Yeah.
1: Is that Rachel Maddow, or is that Rachel Maddow, or is that a skeleton? Okay.
0: Be scary. But do you remember when you was a kid going to the shoe stores and they had that foot scale where they measure your foot?
1: Remember? Yeah. Yeah.
0: They slide it down. You now, did you have to stand up or sit down?
1: Stand up.
0: And then they measure your foot with
1: that. Yeah.
0: Right?
1: You have to stand up because your foot would spread.
0: Yeah.
1: And they have that, you put your heel into place, they bring that thing down by your toes so it's the right length. And then by the ball of your foot on the side, they had to slide that in until it touched your the ball of your foot.
0: So they kind of measured the width too, right?
1: Yes, yeah, so they measured the width also. Yeah, not like a lot of the school shoes weren't like, hey, do you want the regular or you want the wide?
0: Yeah.
1: Right. So I like the one that's not going to hurt me all day at school. But yeah, they didn't really have stuff like that back in the day.
0: Yeah, just wear it; he'll stretch it out.
1: You know what? That's exactly it. That's what they did with our football our cleats.
0: Yeah.
1: They used to give us those our football shoes at the beginning of the season. Excuse me, at the beginning of the summer, and they would say, "Wear it, run around in it." Because it was made out of such stiff leather that you had to break it in.
0: Right.
1: I heard my dad one time say, hey, you get your shoes on, you got to go break those in. If I heard it once, I heard it 1,000 times. Got to go break those in. And then when the 3 month summer was over and you put them on and you went out there for your first day of high school or grade school football practice, and you'd come home and there'd be broken blisters on your heels. It's like, why the hell did I even have them on for? I mean, this is stupid.
0: Yeah.
1: So.
0: So I don't know, is there any Tom McCain and Buster Brown shoe stores around, or you just got to get them from a big department store?
1: What was the dog's name? Tig?
0: What?
1: Was that Tig? Yeah, no, you got, I think all the Tom McCanns are gone. I think what was the other one? The Red Ball tennis shoes. I think those are gone.
0: Yeah.
1: I'm pretty sure all the good stuff. Uncle Bill's? I'm trying to remember where I bought my uniform. My mom would say, go into Uncle Bill's, and they'd say, we have a special on the young men's school uniforms. Okay, what size does he wear? And you heard this before. He wears a 28 Husky. Telling you what, the way I felt when I kept hearing myself being called Husky, I would have hoped for that one juror to vote against the other ones. Because, I don't know. Mom, stop with the Husky. Comb your hair like this. Button your shirt up. Don't work out. My mom said, don't work out. And I said, why? She goes, every time you work out, you get like a barrel chest. And if you don't work out, your chest is flat. And I'm thinking to myself, okay, the whole flat chest thing, it probably wasn't going to work for the NFL.

0: fell. And I was kind of young too, so any flat chest was, I didn't realize, was difficult to work with. So,
1: but if you were increasing in size, that means you're working out and you're getting stronger.
0: Yeah, yeah, but my rib cage got bigger, my pecs expanded, and of course I'd put it on. Mom goes, "You look like a barrel." A barrel of what? Beer? Thank God. Barrel of pickles? Nah. No, but she said you get a barrel chest. So, I don't know. It was like, I can't listen. At that point, I had to listen. That's when the kid starts listening to dad instead of mom. Mom, dad's telling me not to work. Mom's telling me not to work out. Don't listen to her.
1: Yeah, right.
0: And don't tell her that I said don't listen to her. So, all right, thank you.
1: Have a good evening.
0: There you go, you too. 330-673-1234. You're up next. Hello. Hello.
2: Bob, is that me?
0: Yes, it is.
2: Hey, listen, is it legal for your employer? Let's say you've done blood, sweat, and tears, day in and day out.
0: Yeah.
2: Is it legal for them to try to off you? Like, because of your age or stamina?
0: There is, here's, the quick answer is no. Although there are no-fault divorces, or there are, you can fire somebody for no-fault, you just because you want to let them go.
2: So, that I'm insubordinate or nothing like that.
0: No. I know, but I'm just saying. But you can, yeah. You can. They can come up with something. I mean, you don't have to be a bad person, and it kind of sucks. You know.
2: Yeah. Not for you, but for me.
0: Yeah. Yeah. Did that happen to you?
2: Almost. I got some devastating news today when I went into work.
0: Yeah.
2: I was thinking about, you know, if you can't keep up with, I'm like, dude, I got 200,000 miles on my legs.
0: Yeah. And so I mean, technically, so they.
2: I mean, I know Ohio's a no-fault state, but I mean, yeah. Still.
0: Yeah. The downside, the only advantage you have is that you could probably, if they fire you for no good reason, you could probably sue them. Like they can't fire you for disability, they can't fire you for a number of things. The problem is that it's going to cost you an arm and a leg to get a lawyer and do all that stuff. And that's what most of these people know.
2: Right. You mean like Tim Misney? You want me to call him up? Because, I mean, this is ridiculous.
0: Yeah. I don't know.
2: There's no reason in the world. Yeah. Just because I'm getting older and I've been there for like a decade, every day I never call off.
0: Mm-hmm.
2: I'm just getting older. And I still try to keep up. But, you know.
0: I don't know. You know what? Let me throw this out to him. Because if you are, they can't let you go because you're older. I don't know if
2: they're doing.
0: Huh?
2: That's what they're trying to do.
0: I don't know. I don't know if that changes at 65, or they can just say, they can just come in and say, when it's time to retire, or the first time you can officially retire, or whatever. I don't know. So if anybody out there knows, give us a call and let us know what that's all about. It's like, to say you can't fire somebody cause they're older unless they can't physically keep up with what's going on. And even at that point, you could probably sue them for something.
2: Oh. Okay, well,
0: yeah.
2: I just, I didn't know, dude. I'm like 20 years away from being retired, you know. But at this point, you know, the guys that's been there, they're in their late 20s, early 30s, and in their dirty 30s. I'm in my late 40s. So.
0: Yeah. Yeah, they start looking at stuff like that. They do, but I do not believe they can fire you for just getting older. Unless there's a job, unless you're like a fireman and all of a sudden you're too old to carry people out of burning buildings and things like that. But other than that, if you can maintain, depending on the job, age shouldn't be a difference.
2: But the problem with that is their demand, and it's the amount of what they want you to do. Like, they go up every year. Let's say you're a salesman, and they want you to do a certain quota every week, and
0: yeah.
2: You do the quota, you know, and then the next week they want you to do another quota and another quota. It's like that.
0: Yeah. Yeah. You know what?
2: I don't know. I mean, if they want to fire me, I'll just go on down to the unemployment station and file unemployment and then find me another job. You know, I haven't been to unemployment since 2002.
0: Yeah.
2: That's because it was a hardship for me and I couldn't find a job at that time. But
0: yeah.
2: I've been there faithfully every day. I understand why they're doing this.
0: Yeah. I don't know, and you would think that they would be, that people would be more loyal to workers, but
2: they have no sympathy or empathy.
0: Really?
2: Really.
0: Now, is there something? Are you physically able to do it or?
2: Indeed.
0: Yeah.
2: Yes.
0: Yeah. Okay.
2: I stretch out. I'm just getting up there in age, and you know, I see a bunch of people that's a little younger than me that's doing a job, and you know, like I said, I got 200,000 miles on my legs.
0: Yeah, yeah, yeah. You know what? I'll throw that open, and anybody out there in work law, let us know. Can somebody? You know, because they wouldn't be able to say we're firing you because you're older. They would have to come up with another reason.
2: Spell themselves like that. You're right.
0: Yeah,
2: they're not going to do that. But in a way, that's essentially what they were telling me.
0: Yeah.
2: Today.
0: Yeah. Doggone it. We'll throw it out there so everybody can take a listen and see if anybody has any info on it. Okay.
2: All right. Sounds good.
0: All right, man. Take care. Bye. 330-673-1234. Back in a minute or two.
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0: You're up next. Hello. Hello.
12: Hello.
0: Yeah, hi.
12: Oh, thanks. Is this Bob?
0: Yes, it is.
12: Oh, thanks for taking my call.
0: No problem.
12: I've been trying to get through for a long time. Thanks again. We have some connection in the past, but I will get to that later on.
0: Okay.
12: Hey, I just wanted to know this. We owned a company in Euclid a few years back, and years ago, 20 years ago at least, I was told by our personnel, by a purchasing manager at the time, that you and Bob Cousineau maybe had stopped into our place to sell tooling. Now, that would have been maybe when you were in college, summer job or whatever. Did you ever do that by chance?
0: I one off season with the Browns, which was probably in 82. I was selling fasteners, like safety equipment and screws and things like that. Yeah.
12: Yeah. Yeah. Did you do that with Bob Cousineau by chance?
0: With Tom? Yeah. Yeah, Tom, sometimes we go together, sometimes we'd be in, I was an East Sider, he was a West Sider, so yeah.
12: Yeah, so, you know, this has been on my mind for a long time, and I just wanted to see if it was true. Now, the person that worked for us, he since passed away, but, you know, I wish I could have come out and met you that one time. But
0: well, you know anyway, what happened is that people would go, oh, my God, yeah. Come on out. We'd love to sit down and talk to you. And then I'd go there and buy lunch. And and they'd go, oh, we don't really want to buy anything. We just wanted to have lunch.
12: Yeah. Well, I just want to, our link is St. Joe's.
0: Okay, okay, gotcha.
12: I'm years earlier, but I'm years before you.
0: Yeah.
12: It was nice of you to stop in like that.
0: Oh, cool.
12: The other thing I want to mention, the other day you were talking about the 10-10 tie between Michigan
0: State, and Notre Dame, yeah.
12: Notre Dame, yeah. One tie to that is a great loss to me, not for my class, but was Tom Shane, and he played in that game.
0: Oh, yes.
12: And then weeks later, he was on the Bob Hope show as an award winner for a college athlete.
0: And I didn't know Tom was on the Bob show, New Year's Eve show or Christmas show.
12: Yeah. Please Google it and look at the...
0: I will definitely do that.
12: Now the other thing is that same year, it's really kind of raises my hair a little bit, but at the same token, kind of interesting. That same year that he was on that show with Bob Hope,
0: yeah,
12: who was it? Larry Zonka was supposed to be on that too, but he couldn't make that show.
0: No,
12: he didn't make that show. But also the other one that was on that was the running back from USC. Why can't I think of his name?
0: Anthony Davis?
12: No.
0: Charlie White?
12: OJ.
0: OJ. OJ. Yeah.
12: Yeah. So anyway, watch that on YouTube, and you'll really enjoy it.
0: I'll check it out.
12: Tom was a great guy. Thanks very much.
0: Oh, you got it, man. Take care. We'll be back with more WNIR Conductor.
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14: On the world stage at the UN General Assembly, Israel's Prime Minister Benjamin Netanyahu delivering a speech to world leaders defending Israel's military operations in the Middle East. Netanyahu pushing back on claims that Israel is carrying out genocide in Gaza, saying Hamas and other Iran-backed militants openly call for the destruction of Israel and Jews around the world.
16: Israel didn't commit genocide. Israel prevented genocide.
14: Netanyahu again says the survival of Israel is at stake following the October 7th attacks 3 years ago that sparked the war on Hamas in Gaza and Hezbollah in Lebanon. Outside the United Nations today, pro-Palestinian demonstrations took place against Israel's prime minister. There is also pressure mounting at home. Netanyahu is facing Israeli elections next month. Fall is here, and leaf peeping experts say across the Northeast, the colors are expected to be vivid due to more moisture. ABC's Will Reeve is in New Hampshire ahead of the busy tourist season.
17: With peak foliage here in New England still a few weeks away, enthusiasm is already reaching a fever pitch.
18: I'm taking people to see cover bridges, the fields, the forest, kind of getting them off the beaten path a little bit.
17: Amy Bartlett runs a company that offers private fall foliage tours in the Woodstock, Vermont area.
18: I've actually got some guests who are coming over from the United Kingdom this year, too.
17: She says she's already all sold out for the fall.
14: I'm Michelle Franzen, ABC News.
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21: 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Schumer, 95. Bernie Sanders, 92. That was the Democrat Party he joined 50 years ago. 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And Sherrod Brown will fall in line. 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Sherrod Brown, times changed. 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

0: 65 glorious degrees at 6:06 under plenty of sunshine. Good evening, Ron Potesta reporting WNIR News. 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Summit County Prosecutor Elliot Kolkovich announced today that 23-year-old Amir Williams of Akron has been sentenced to life in prison with the possibility of parole in 23 years. This after the 2023 murder of 17-year-old Antonio Luis on East Glenwood Avenue and 23-year-old Marquise Banks on Interstate 77. For the murder of Antonio Luis, Williams pleaded guilty to one count of aggravated murder with a three-year firearm specification, one count of felonious assault, and one count of having weapons while under disability. For the murder of Marquise Banks, Williams pleaded guilty to one count of aggravated murder. A crash involving eight vehicles on I-90 East in Sheffield Village this morning caused major delays. Police say the incident involved a motor vehicle crash involving a total of eight vehicles. The crash happened around 6:40 this morning eastbound between State Route 254 and State Route 611. One person was transported to the hospital for evaluation. The remaining people involved in the crash were treated on the scene. Former Canton police officers Camden Birch and Beau Schenig will not do jail time for the 2024 death of Frank Tyson. Retired Medina County Common Pleas Court Judge James Kimbler instead opted to not sentence the two men to jail, but decided to give Birch 2 years probation and Schenige 3 years of probation. During the respective terms, both men are prohibited from applying for or accepting positions as peace officers from a police department or agency that has the power to arrest people. Last month, both men faced reckless homicide charges, but agreed to plead guilty for lesser offenses. Birch pled guilty to failure to report a crime, and Schenige pleaded guilty to dereliction of duty. Body camera footage showed Tyson with an officer's knee on his back while telling officers he couldn't breathe. Tyson was taken to the hospital and ultimately died in handcuffs. Murder charges have been dismissed against a North Olmsted teen who said he shot and killed his brother. The attorney for 18-year-old Amin Faraj said he was protecting his mother from an attack, and the Cuyahoga County Prosecutor's Office says the state could not prove without a reasonable doubt that he was not acting in self-defense. Faraj's attorney says he was released from custody last night. Always remember, you can get the local news anytime at WNIR.com. 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We'll take a look at the weather forecast and traffic coming up.
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0: All right, look at the traffic as you make your way home this evening. Here are a few traffic updates. State Route 8 South at 59 West, there was a crash. Now, about 40 minutes ago, the left lane was closed. If you're in that area and it's open, please give us a shout. Slowdown going on Route 8 South from Howell Avenue to the Central Interchange. There's slowdowns on I-77 south from 224 to the 241 exit. Slow movement on State Route 224 east and westbound at Canton Road. And, of course, if you see a traffic situation, you can call the newsroom, 330-673-2331. That's 330-673-2331. It is going to get cold tonight. Yes, indeedy. Clear skies tonight with an overnight low near 40. Tomorrow, sunshine along with a few afternoon clouds. We'll have a high of 69. Tomorrow night, Friday night lights will be looking pretty good, partly cloudy, but it will be chilly, so bring a coat or a hoodie. We'll drop back to 46 degrees. And then on Saturday, mostly sunny skies with a high on Saturday reaching 70. It is 65 degrees under plenty of sunshine. And speaking of sunshine, let us return to the Bob Golic Show on the Talk of Akron, WNIR.
3: Lettuce.
0: Yeah, I need some.
3: I do too.
0: Well, all that damn candy back there. I want to basically throat punch the person that had that candy back there. If I gain 1 pound, I've probably gained 20. That dang candy.
3: I just ate 4 Mallow Cups. 4.
0: Jesus. I have no willpower when it comes to Snickers and Milky Way and Hershey and Kit Kat.
3: Twix I like.
0: Well, yeah, the Twix too. I mean,
3: just the one on the right. The one on the left.
0: Well, yeah.
3: I don't care for that.
0: It's like the guy that refuses to spray his underarm on the left side. He only does right guard.
3: Oh,
0: yeah,
3: boy.
0: So that's why he stinks on the left side.
3: That bastard.
0: Yeah.
3: That's not very nice.
0: He's a dummy.
3: You should have seen all the guys last night.
0: Oh, boy.
3: Oh, my God.
0: Yeah.
3: I mean, Thornton, Hardgrove.
0: I loved watching Andre play as a kid growing
3: Len
0: up.
3: Len Barker.
0: Yeah.
3: I mean, my God. Who else we had? Jim Jones. There was so many people. The Milkovich family, basically, the high school wrestlers.
0: Nice.
3: I mean, it was incredible.
0: Nice.
3: And the two women that got inducted yesterday.
0: Yeah.
3: Were both, I guess they went to high school like in 2005 or so.
0: Didn't one of them play in the WNBA?
3: No, they're both hockey players.
0: Okay. All right, never mind.
3: They played in the NWHL.
0: Oh, yeah. Yeah.
3: And they changed it for, it's the National Women's Hockey League.
0: Okay.
3: Not, instead of the Women's.
0: The Women's National Hockey League.
3: Yeah.
0: Okay.
3: So, thank God they made that stand up.
0: Yeah.
3: But one of them's a cop in Massachusetts now, and they both won silver medals at the Olympics.
0: Okay.
3: They were on the team together.
0: Very
3: and
0: cool.
3: And it was so cool.
0: Yeah.
3: It was just so cool. It was so cool to see everybody. And I'm still bothered. John Telich.
0: Yeah.
3: Hosted the thing.
0: Yeah.
3: Never even said hello.
0: What?
3: Well, you know, he's got, we must have had 40 guys.
0: Okay.
3: And girls. So, okay. You know, probably. But he was up there. He hosted the thing. Well, Bobby DiBiasio. From the Guardians.
0: He's one of my favorite guys.
3: He is one of the coolest guys ever.
0: Yep.
3: He vice president over at vice president of communications, maybe?
0: Yes.
3: Over the Guardians.
0: Yeah. And then for the last 2 years, the Italian men's club that I belong to, we have a dinner dance the Saturday before Palm Sunday.
3: Yeah.
0: We have a Chinese auction. Bobby D has given me, for 2 years in a row, he has given me an unbelievable donation of Guardian stuff.
3: Yeah.
0: I mean, they have been so good to us, it's not even funny.
3: He is such a great guy, and he just, I don't know. I think he's the president of the Greater Cleveland Sports Hall of Fame.
0: Yeah. Sounds about right.
3: And so, he ran the whole thing, did most of the, Telich did the ones where they brought up the new ones.
0: Okay.
3: Bobby D. read off all the names, introduced all of us.
0: Okay.
3: And there had to be like 30, 40, 50 of
0: Very
3: us.
0: Very cool.
3: And he goes, and I said, you know, I think Karen said, you know, but they had like a walkway. You know, they had to walk all the way up there. Mm-hmm. And there's some guys there that aren't walking so good.
0: Yeah.
3: And, you know, like Jones and some of these guys are got a little wobble in their wiggle.
0: Yeah, yeah.
3: And he goes, yeah, it's the first time I made him walk in like that. So we have to reevaluate that.
0: Yeah. I'm going to miss Jones on the Cavs broadcast this
3: year. Yeah.
0: He was good. He was really good.
3: Well, I mean, what a good voice. I mean, we were just chatting for a little bit and just such a cool voice.
0: Yeah.
3: So, I don't know, all over the place. It was just, I mean, everywhere you turned, it was Cleveland.
0: Yeah, Cleveland royalty. Hall of Fame royalty.
3: Yeah, yeah, it was neat.
0: That's cool.
3: It was neat. So, and then they gave us some kind of piece of meat with some kind of green sauce on it. So I don't know what it was.
0: Green sauce?
3: I thought it might have been like a pesto or something.
0: Ah, okay, might be.
3: But
0: maybe.
3: It didn't taste pesto-y.
0: Yeah.
3: So I don't know what it was.
0: Yeah. Okay.
3: So I said, you know what? The lights aren't very bright. I'm just going to eat it. In fact, if Karen hadn't said, what's this green stuff on the meat?
0: Yeah.
3: I probably wouldn't have eaten it, and probably licked the plate.
0: Yeah.
3: And not even known anything about it.
0: Yeah,
3: so,
0: there you go. There you go.
3: But you're heading out.
0: Heading out Saturday morning.
3: Yeah.
0: Going into wine country. We'll be buying an insane amount of red wine, a year supply. Which
3: really?
0: Well, you know, I mean, got to do that.
3: Are you you're a wine person?
0: Well, I do.
3: Or a wino? Is that what they call it? Winos?
0: Well, no, I'm not a wino.
3: Oh, okay.
0: I mean, I think my father. No, well, no, I'm only kidding.
3: I know.
0: He loves his glass of wine with dinner. So I know that he is a big fan of one particular bottle. Of red wine from, what's the name of the winery down there? Bully Hill in Hammondsport, New York. So he's going to get a lot of that. Yeah.
3: Yeah.
0: Yeah. And I like tipping a bottle or so every now and then. So, yeah, that's works.
3: Is it Dago Red?
0: Oh, God, yeah.
3: Yeah.
0: Yeah. Yeah, yeah, absolutely. That's the. I mean, that's the only thing. I think that's the only thing I've ever seen my father drink, and that's probably the only thing I will drink. I don't, white wine to me is, it's all right. I can only do red.
3: Yeah. I've even gotten used to, like, dry wines, too.
0: Yeah.
3: I mean,
0: yeah,
3: Dad
0: does dry wine. I'm like, ugh. I mean, I'll drink it because it's, you know, because it's wine.
3: Yeah.
0: But, you know, give me a semi-sweet or a sweet wine, and I'm a happy camper.
3: Yeah. Yeah, semi-sweet.
0: Yeah.
3: Like a blend or something.
0: Yeah.
3: Yeah.
0: Yeah, I'm a happy camper that way.
3: Oh, cool.
0: And happier the more, you know.
3: Are you going to? Of course.
0: Yeah.
3: Are you going to bring back a crap load of, like a luggage bag full of wings?
0: Well, the plan is to buy five dozen wings. Which they're expensive as hell, unfortunately.
3: Oh, God.
0: But five dozen wings. We'll probably polish off a dozen and a half. But I definitely want to bring some home because, you know, it's Buffalo. The wings are just unbelievably fantastic. And if I can't get you that stupid horn thing, then I'm going to, you know, I got to feed my Golic over here. So we'll
3: porn.
0: No, the horn. That stupid.
3: Beer horn.
0: Yeah, the beer horn.
3: The beer horn.
0: Which I don't think is going to work. It doesn't even look like a horn.
3: It really kind of doesn't.
0: No.
3: Yeah.
0: So I question whether it's going to work.
3: It's more conceptually kind of like, hey, look at that. I mean, if it was like a soccer game.
0: Yeah.
3: And they had those big longhorns.
0: Oh, God, those are awesome.
3: And filled those up with beer.
0: Oh, God, you'd have a lot of inebriated people.
3: That would be like the old yard of ale.
0: Yeah.
3: which I was damn good at. That's right.
0: I'm thinking a dozen wings will be heading your way on Monday.
3: I wasn't doing it for me.
0: Oh no, I know you weren't doing it for you, but you know, I mean, it's okay. I have no problem. Spreading good cheer and proving to people that these wings are, without question, the greatest you'll ever have.
3: Well, that's what you would be doing, too. You'd be taking a Clevelander and saying, look at these buffalo wings.
0: Yeah, yeah. And then obviously, you have to put them in blue cheese, which the thought of it last year was actually disgusting. I was like, blue cheese, really? What? And they were like, no, you gotta do this. And I'm like, okay, blue cheese. Blue cheese. All right.
3: So what did you eat it with?
0: I dipped the
3: ranch
0: my
3: before?
0: No. I dipped the wing was filled with the barbecue and the medium hot barbecue flavor,
3: right?
0: And I dipped it into blue cheese and scarfed on that bad boy. It was unbelievable.
3: By the way, just as a matter of information for everyone, I'm not a spice guy. I'm not, you know, never had a lot of hot.
0: Yeah, I'm not. I go medium or medium hot. I can't do hot.
3: So if anybody was, going to bring wings,
0: that's duly noted.
3: Yeah.
0: Duly noted. We'll make sure we take care of you with that.
3: I have to chill my blue cheese.
0: Yeah. The other thing is beef on weck, which I'll polish off there.
3: Yeah. So. Yeah, you were telling us about that yesterday.
0: That is so good.
3: Beef on weck.
0: That is so good. Yeah.
3: Where does the word weck come from?
0: It's the roll.
3: Okay.
0: I can't remember the name of the roll. It's got black seeds and a little bit of kosher salt on the roll.
3: Okay.
0: And
3: basically, it's like a French dip.
0: Yeah. Yeah. And it's a thinly sliced roast beef on this thing. You dip it. Some people put horseradish on the sandwich. Oh. I know. But some people do, and then you dip it in au jus, and it's it's unbelievable.
3: Even though I don't like the Tabasco and the hot sauce like that, I do like horseradish.
0: No, yeah.
3: I don't know what it is.
0: I'll give you that. Anyway, over in Canton, when we watch the Bills play, because there's a place in Canton, Nathan's, that is the Bills hangout.
3: Mm-hmm.
0: And every once in a while, they will have buffalo wings with the blue cheese, and it's pretty darn close to the wings you get in Buffalo.
3: Yeah.
0: And then the beef on weck, which is unbelievable.
3: Oh.
0: Yummy.
3: Well,
0: So I'm gonna come back about 10 pounds heavier. And then my cardiologist on Friday, when I see him, will look at me and go, "Oh boy, you're
3: you've been in Buffalo, haven't you?
0: You've been in Buffalo, and you probably smoked a few cigars too."
3: And Mary brought candy in, didn't she?
0: Yeah, exactly.
3: Yeah, she did.
0: Yeah. So if I test for type 2 diabetes, I'm gonna be pissed at someone.
3: Two and a half, whatever it takes.
0: Yeah, 3, whatever.
3: Yeah, there you go.
0: Yeah, whatever.
3: All right. Well, have fun. We'll see you a little bit.
0: Well, you're going to see me tomorrow.
3: Yeah.
0: Oh, okay. Well,
3: same time. See you tomorrow.
0: Yeah, all right.
3: That's right. And then we're both going to be gone on Saturday.
0: Yeah. Where are you off to?
3: I'm going to the Browns, have their alumni weekend.
0: Oh.
3: So I will be at the Browns practice on Saturday.
0: Nice.
3: I'll be at the Browns Legends dinner Saturday night. There's a breakfast before the game, and then the game.
0: Okay.
3: And then something else after that. So.
0: So if Mason Graham comes up to you and asks you for advice, what do you tell the young Michigan lad?
3: Stop being such a wuss. No, I wouldn't do that. I said, I can't give you any good advice. You already blew it by going to Michigan.
0: Yeah, there it is.
3: There it is. Remember Brandon? Was it Brandon Edwards?
0: Yep. Braylon Edwards.
3: Braylon Edwards.
0: Yeah, Braylon Edwards.
3: When they cut him,
0: yeah,
3: He said when people started giving him a hard time because he was dropping the ball all the time. He couldn't catch for crap.
0: Yeah.
3: He was dropping the ball all the time, and he actually came out and said, people don't like me because I played for Michigan. And we're all like, you know, we could overlook that if you'd catch the freaking ball.
0: Yeah. Yeah.
3: I mean, I thought I would have. Yeah. I wouldn't have cared.
0: I mean, the fact that you aren't catching the ball is bad enough, but then when you aren't catching the ball, and, oh, by the way, you went to Michigan. Oh, yeah. No, that's a double whammy. Sorry.
3: Yeah, the whole Michigan thing kind of gets exacerbated with when you can't catch.
0: Yeah.
3: So then again, we had, I don't know, what quarterbacks did we have back then either? Could have been, you know, when somebody goes, well, what quarterback was playing when he was there? And I'm like, well, they had 28 quarterbacks from 1999 to like 2022, something like that. So, I mean, take your pick. It could have been anybody.
0: Yeah, pretty much.
3: Except Marion Motley or Bill Nelson.
0: God. So. But the day they get their franchise quarterback and stop all the madness of the rotating quarterbacks, God, that's going to be a great day.
3: Yes, it will. We'll all be happy.
0: Yeah.
3: Yay. Yeah.
0: Like I'm happy in Buffalo.
3: Like you're happy in Buffalo.
0: I'm happy when we finally have our quarterback. Otherwise, we'd be you guys, and then I'd be miserable.
3: And I told these guys to draft him.
0: He would probably have been ruined in Cleveland, though.
3: Well, we've ruined everybody else.
0: Yeah, that's what I'm figuring.
3: Yes.
0: Yeah.
3: God. Little dude.
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3: You can't tell me what to do. You can't tell me what to do. Ding, ding, dang it. 330-673-1234, toll-free 800-669-4100. Okay. I'm going to tell you what I just did. I just did the QR code on for Boyer. Remember I had told you I had mallow cups? There was like four of them sitting there. I don't know if they fell out of John's bag or what happened, but I ate them. I don't like it. And now they remember the coins they had inside, and you could save money, and it would give you get points, and you get. Holy crap! Hold it. Okay, wait. Okay, and this and these four mallow cups and this four piece mallow cup, 25, 5, 10, 10, so that's 25, 40, 45, 50. So I got 50. All I need is 1,450 more and I can get a mallow cup mug. Yeah, I don't think I'm going to sign up for this. I don't know if I'll be around that long. Although I guess I could get a refrigerator magnet for 400 points. That looks like it says mallow cup. For 500 points, I can get a $2 check. I get $2. I get more than that from Saved by the Bell. That was weird last night. Bobby D was introducing me, and he's talking about football and wrestling and states and nationals and all these. And then I got to the front, and he goes, but all of that pales in respect to everybody who knows, Saved by the Bell, the college years. And the place went nuts. Know your audience. 330-673-1234. The toll-free number, 800-669-4100. Taking your phone calls till 7, which goes for about a half hour. I broke the good news to you, grandparents out there. Although, I don't know. I mean, the word was that Toys R Us was coming out and they were going to open up 200 stores. Remember they went under? They went away. They went bye-bye. they said that they're going to open up stores. 200 is a brick and mortar store. Well, you know what? Maybe I guess I was thinking out loud. Is a brick and mortar store something you should do? I mean, we have watched malls leave, stores, things like that. There's still some out there, but you know what? The thing is, when you get to kids, being able to take your kid through a Toys R Us, and then you could do the, I guess you could show them everything. They could look and see everything and find out what they like and what they don't like. Oh, who am I kidding? What they don't like, they like everything. But you could, yeah, you could do that, and it would be very cool. Très bien, muy bueno. 330-673-1234. The toll free 800-669-4100. What is that link that you're sending me? It didn't work, whoever sent that. Was that, I got a message. Is Florence Mike Hargrove's wife? Summarize. I should have opened up something, but there was nothing there to open. So anyway, I have to redo it. 330-673-1234, toll free 800-669-4100. Netanyahu got up there at the United Nations and told everybody, kiss my ass, in Yiddish. And the sad thing is that all of these people, you should have seen this place. All of these people left. They all left. He got up to start speaking, and everybody got up and walked out. Everybody. Not everybody. There were still a lot of people there. I'd say, I don't know, it's hard to tell. Half, maybe. But, what a bunch of idiots. And the first thing that Netanyahu says is, before I begin, just a quick announcement. If there are any other moral cowards who haven't yet left this the hall, please do so now. If there are any more moral cowards out there that want to leave, yeah, they said do it now. So, I like it. He had a hell of a, and the thing is, there was a guy that called before talking about nonviolent communication and stuff, and this is one of the reasons that I doubt. I mean, this to me, nonviolent communication is something that's left set aside for psychologists and sociologists and college professors and that sort of thing. Because nonviolent communication basically calls for there to be an admission of facts. One of the first things they talk about is that you have to have the facts. Now, the problem is that our media has taken facts and turned it into basically a variable. One fact can be twisted two ways. Well, at least two ways. And without facts, how do you agree on anything? I mean, it's just it's not possible. Anyway, he got up there and he just kicked ass, and it was very nice. It was cool. He told them he began by laying out what he described as the stakes of the conflict in Iran. He proclaimed that devastating Iran's nuclear facilities was hard. He goes, it was hard to do, but for me, it was one of the easiest decisions ever. He goes, now you want to hear the ultimate irony. In defending itself, Israel is also defending many of the countries whose delegates just left the hall. In fact, I want you to know that many of the leaders even thanked us privately for taking out Iran's nukes. So there's a lot of people that walked out that are hypocrites. And he said it was the ultimate hypocrisy. He goes, it's hard to imagine more mind-blowing hypocrisy than that's exactly what it is. The protests, obviously, we know what that's for. Netanyahu had protesters outside. Despite all the protests, the prime minister delivered a defiant message. He goes, telling critics, you don't know what you're talking about. And again, it comes down to facts. Oh, my God. Everything is a genocide there's a genocide in Gaza, so they say. But yet, the three weeks before Israel went in to take out Hamas, they told the people in Gaza to head south. Genocide doesn't try to protect the innocents. Genocide is when Germans take Jews and put them in gas chambers. Genocide is when you take somebody by the side of the road and you execute them. Genocide is, for instance, like the 30,000 people that were killed in the streets of Iran because they dared to stand up to the Ayatollah. That's genocide. Genocide is not, hey, we're giving you, we've got 3 weeks to move south, get down to Rafah. That's not genocide. That's getting people out of the way so you can do it. You know what genocide is? Is that when you sign a ceasefire, and then the Palestinians start executing other Palestinians who are trying to go back and make things better. Then again, what do you call Egypt when who was on the border? Rafah's on the border between Gaza and Egypt. What do you call Egypt when Egypt will not let any of the refugees in? Egypt said, no, you know what? There's too many Hamas terrorists in there. We don't know who's who. We're not allowing any refugees into our country. So when one Arab country will not accept the people from another Arab country when they're looking for a place to go temporarily. So, ignorance and twisting of facts is also when the only stats you will listen to are the ones that come from a terrorist organization named Hamas. And they say this now, Hezbollah, Hamas, what was the group in Syria? They're the ones that would hop into Red Crescent and Red Cross ambulances. And have them drive them to areas, and then the terrorists would jump out. There's hypocrisy. The Israelis tell everybody to move while we go and take out Hamas, and 30,000 people are executed in the streets of Iran. It's crazy. One of the things that Netanyahu said, he goes, is it genocide when you're taking, when you're giving millions of Arabs in the country

0: Secondly, nobody wants to be wrong. And so when you tell them they're wrong, they lose their minds and become non-violent. Non-violent. It's like Christmas Eve Eve, 2 days before Christmas. Anyway, let's go grab a couple of calls. You're up next. Hello.
1: Hello.
0: Hey.
1: I came in the house and I heard you talking about wine.
0: Yeah, somebody, Ron was saying that he goes to a winery in upstate New York, and he said he was going to buy a bunch, and he was talking about his Italian dad, and I just remember my dad being a bricklayer, and he'd said, yeah, my buddies, he goes, my Italian buddies would bring something, they just called it Dago Red. So.
1: What was Dago Red?
0: Just a red wine. And not dry, it was, you know, just kind of a relativity, like a Mogan David or a Martini and Rossi, one of those not fancy schmancy ones.
1: Right.
0: But a thick, okay. But a heavy, okay, you know, a heavy red wine.
1: Right. All right. My friend, he's a gardener, and he had 700 tomatoes this year.
0: Wow.
1: Yeah, and I mean, there's only so many we can eat. He gets them away and whatever.
0: Yeah.
1: Yeah. But, you know, they actually make a tomato wine.
0: Do they really?
1: Yeah. And we looked on the internet, and it's $47, the cheapest bottle, and it goes up. But as long as it's served below, before 70 degrees, it tastes sweet. But after 70 degrees, it starts tasting like grape juice or tomato juice.
0: Yeah.
1: Yeah. So we're
0: I've tasted dandelion wine.
1: My grandpa used to make that stuff.
0: Did he really? I've tasted it. I don't know. I'm not a big wine person anyway, so it was okay. I mean, it was okay, but I never even heard about tomato wine. That's wild.
1: I know it is. And I've been to all kinds of Italian restaurants and stuff, and I've never seen it advertised.
0: Well, now's the time to set yourself aside there for the Italian restaurants out there. Somebody start ordering tomato wine. I mean, everything else, all your pastas are tomato-based. You might as well have a tomato wine.
1: Right. Yeah, me and him are going to try it out next year. We're going to try because he grew so many. We're going to do different vines of tomatoes.
0: Did he can them and?
1: No, he doesn't do all that. He just gives them away at work.
0: Oh, okay. growing them's easy. Doing all the other stuff is hard.
1: But you brought up the wine thing, and I thought me and my friend were just talking about this last month.
0: That's so wild. I have never. Well, I appreciate you bringing that up because I'm going to have to look into that. I'm not a tomato guy. I don't like. I mean, I love tomato juice, tomato soup, tomato sauce. But if you slice up a tomato and put it on a sandwich, I'm going to gag. So, as long as it doesn't have tomato chunks in it, I'm probably going to be okay.
1: Yeah. All right.
0: All right. Hey, thank you.
1: Later.
0: All right. You're up next. Hello.
2: Hi, Bob.
0: Hi.
2: Why are these kids dying in these fraternities? Did you notice this lately? There's one now in Ole Miss.
0: You know, I didn't bring it up today, and it's really starting to bug me.
2: These kids, they're
0: doing the autopsy. Two kids died separately at Ole Miss. They said it was overdose. They were taking something. They had a thing called kratom. Now kratom is a plant, and you can get it, you know, in a powder. I guess it would kind of be like marijuana or something like that. But it's a it's a medicinal plant, and it has something to do with the opioid receptors in your brain, but it's not, you know, it's not the opioids. Now they found one of the guys

0: had like a bag of them that he bought at the store. But he didn't. They said nobody took it. I mean, they didn't take it.
1: Yeah.
0: They took something else, and whether it was fentanyl or they also talked about another designer drug that's even more powerful than fentanyl. I forget what it's called. But the funny thing was they talked about kratom, where they said they had some there, but no, there was no indication they had taken any. But they, for wow. 3 days, they've been talking about kratom on Fox.
1: Oh.
0: And I'm just like, well, why don't you talk about alcohol? There's probably more kids dying on college campuses from alcohol than from some of this other stuff. I mean, my God, this is it's ridiculous how they just try to turn a story into a some kind of crusade.
1: Well, you know, I was never really fond of, like, fraternities and sororities. I'm not saying I'm against them. I'm just saying it wasn't my thing
0: when
1: I was in college. You know what I mean? I just felt like it was like, I don't want to say you're buying friends, but there's something weird about them. I can't quite put my finger on it. But anyway.
0: Notre Dame always said, we're a fraternity without fraternities. So we never had any. We just had a bunch of guys that just liked each other, evidently.
1: Right.
0: So.
1: Now, I love that they're opening Toys R Us again. Bob, this was our time, remember?
0: I remember.
1: I love going in there with my kids when they were little. And, you know, and even if they weren't with me, I just like to browse in there. But I did buy some bikes there when they started riding bikes. And, you know, like you could get a good deal. I think it'll be great for parents, is what I'm saying, young parents, if they do this.
0: And because, you know, one of the things, and I don't know, some of the younger people don't realize this, but there, you can, you take your kid through a place like that, or your grandkid through a place like that, mm-hmm. and you immediately know what they want for Christmas or their birthday.
1: Right.
0: You don't have to sit there and play games with them trying to find something on a website somewhere. I mean, let them walk around in Toys R Us, and you know immediately what they got on their mind.
1: Absolutely, you know, I for my one granddaughter, I bought something through Temu. She didn't even get it till like a month after her birthday, and they were just saying some kind of bed through something on Amazon. It sounded like that was pretty serious. That you're supposed to give them back. I don't know if they're flammable or what, but I think it's nice that if they start bringing back some of the brick and mortar. I know it's. Might be difficult, but it's just an experience. You know what I mean? Like
0: yep.
1: You can really feel things or look at things, and yeah. And you know what? When you were talking about Bibi Netanyahu,
0: yes.
1: Or I hope I said his name.
0: Yep.
1: Anyway, I heard that speech. You know, I really like him. I know people don't. You know, people have one opinion or not. He never looked better, by the way. But I just was listening to his speech, and I thought. You know, I remember him talking about his brother before. I've heard him talk about him.
0: Jonathan, what do you call him? Jono or something like that?
1: He had like a name, I think.
0: Yeah. I think his Americanized name was Jonathan. But he was killed. I guess he was killed in one of the operations over there.
1: I think he was only 30.
0: Yeah.
1: He was like 30 when he died, you know?
0: Yeah.
1: So, but I liked his speech, you know. I thought he really... I was just listening, and somebody was saying, "Oh, well, he didn't give a good, what should come and what we should look for." But I don't think that was the point of this speech. You know what I mean?
0: No.
1: I think it was more serious. It was serious. You know, that's really what it was.
0: Yeah.
1: And I don't think he was trying to. You know how politicians are, Bob. They're always saying, "Oh, they're going to do this and that," and then they don't. You know what I mean? So
0: yeah.
1: He wasn't saying that. What he was saying was. They are a very small country. What are they, the size of New Jersey or something? And look at how they've survived. You know what I mean?
0: Yeah.
1: So, and just the fact that people walked out, well, that's fine. They can walk. But to me, I think he's a sincere person. I don't know what you think.
0: No, I do too.
1: I
0: think the fact that they're in this small country, they were there 3,000 years ago. They spread out around the world. They all came back home again. And as he said, he goes, goes Judea. He goes, that's where the word Jew comes from. from Judea.
1: Yeah.
0: And that's and that's Israel right there. So that's our place. So, you know, he goes, we're surrounded. He goes, the amount of land we have is like a 1% of the Arab land, the Islamic land around us.
1: Right.
0: And, you know, all we're trying to do is hold on to what we have. He goes, and people are just are condemning them. I think people are idiots, first off.
1: Right.
0: Because I think that they go read the Bible, people, if you want to know what side you're supposed to be on. So.
1: Well, the other thing is when he said, you know, they went in and gave that land back to Gaza, and then all the Christians were almost pushed out, basically.
0: Yeah.
1: You know, so I thought that was a very interesting point, too. And so anyway, those were just a couple things I wanted to mention to you.
0: Well, I appreciate it. Thank you.
1: All right.
0: Take care. Bye-bye. Hold on a second. Oh, wait. Hold on. I did not prep the way I should have prepped. Ding, dang it. Here we go.
2: They got a million toys at Toys R Us that I can play with. I don't want to grow up.
3: I'm a Toys R Us kid.
2: They got the best for so much less.
4: You'll really flip your lid.
2: Bum bikes, two trains, two video games. It's the big...
0: What the hell? What the heck happened? Okie dokie. Is that? There we go. Okay, now let's
2: I don't want

0: toy store there is. Gee whiz!
1: I don't want to grow up, cause baby, if I did,
0: I couldn't be a Toys R Us kid.
2: Once a Toys R Us kid,
3: always a Toys R Us kid.
4: There you go. Toys R Us. I love this song. Her World or Mine, Michael Ray. Anyway, we'll be back with more after this.
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1: I don't want to grow up by Toys R Us kid. They got a million toys at Toys R Us.

0: toy store there is. Gee whiz!
1: I don't want to grow up, because maybe if I did,
0: I couldn't be a Toys R Us kid.
2: Once a Toys R Us.
3: I'll tell you what, man. I just hope they don't do something creepy with Jeffrey. I mean, he's not a bad guy. He's just a giraffe. And he's not a bad guy. but you never know. You know, it would be like, hey, we're going to do a remake of Barney. And with AI, you'd all be sitting around going, oh, my God. Can you imagine an AI Barney? You want to cancel out data centers? Threaten people with an AI Barney on TV all the time. Didn't they say that Barney was, they would play the Barney welcome music down at Guantanamo to freak out all those, the terrorists? Just saying. All right, we'll be back tomorrow. Right now, Ron Podesta is coming up next on the Talk of Akron. I was wrong here. Wrong. Oh, five more seconds. WNIR. There we go.
4: From ABC News, I'm Dave Packer. China's President Xi to be the guest of honor at a White House state dinner tonight. Ahead of that, President Trump met about 2 hours with the Chinese leader. The visit just a bit too friendly for some in Congress.
5: He's getting a lot of pushback from lawmakers right now, Democrats and Republicans, who say that the president should be putting pressure on China because of the close ties that China has with Iran as their biggest trading partner, as the biggest purchaser of Iranian oil, that if they really want to put the squeeze on Iran to make a deal and end this war, doing it through China is the way to do it.
4: ABC's Karen Travers, millions on alert right now as a powerful nor'easter is set to bring heavy rain and wind to the East Coast this weekend. The storm already taking shape in the Atlantic, expected to lash communities from the Carolinas to New England. ABC's Anthony Johnson is at the Jersey Shore.
6: The big concern here is going to be flooding, beach erosion. Those are the issues that normally hit these barrier islands along the Jersey shoreline. So officials have been really working at encouraging people to go ahead and get prepared for the storm right now. Officials are watching this storm. They're paying very close attention to it.
4: In New York City, protesters gathered outside the UN today as Israeli Prime Minister Benjamin Netanyahu delivered his speech to the General Assembly. There was also a protest inside the building. Scores of diplomats streamed out of the hall in protest as soon as he began approaching the podium. Convicted felon and Theranos founder Elizabeth Holmes will soon be leaving federal prison for an Austin, Texas halfway house. The move expected in August of next year. Holmes is currently serving a 10-year sentence for defrauding investors with false claims about blood testing technology she reported to prison in May of 2023. Two Federal Reserve policymakers stated today that the central bank will likely need to raise interest rates again to cool the economy. You're listening to ABC News.
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4: Well, colors may be brighter than ever this year. ABC's Will Reeve.
8: In the Northeast, experts, including foliage forecaster Jim Salgi, say this season is already shaping up to potentially be one of the most spectacular in years.
9: But we had a great winter with snow on the ground for weeks and months, and that moisture went into the ground really slowly.
8: With peak foliage here in New England still a few weeks away, Enthusiasm is already reaching a fever pitch.
4: Starbucks set to close hundreds of what they say are underperforming stores in North America.
2: In a memo to employees, Starbucks CEO Brian Nichols says the company will be closing 250 stores out of over 18,000 stores worldwide. Nichols also saying about 1,000 stores will get uplifts, as he calls them. He's been focused on enhancing the in-store experience as a chain fends off competition from other companies like McDonald's, which has been going all in on high-margin beverages. Nichols says those working at Starbucks locations who will be closing will be notified this week. Alex Stone, EBC News.
4: Just days after the Jackson County District Attorney declined to open a criminal case into the death of teenager Nolan Wells, his family released the Mississippi State Medical Examiner's autopsy report, which described the cause and manner of death for Wells as undetermined. The teenager was found deceased just off Horn Island after he went missing on a July 4th boat ride with friends. His family continues to push for answers. Dave Packer, ABC News.
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19: Welcome on into a Thursday edition of the Ron Podesta Show on the Talk of Akron, WNIR 100 FM. Like the man said, to get on board, give me a shout, 330-673-1234. 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Poll question for tonight. Have you turned your furnace on yet? Well, it's going to get to 40 degrees tonight. If you haven't turned it on yet, are you planning on turning it on tonight? Or is it too early to turn the furnace on? Cast your vote now. 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You can cast your vote on tonight's poll question. Have you turned your furnace on yet? While you're there, do take part in our sports poll question. Who's going to win Sunday, the Browns or the Panthers? It's the home opener for the Browns. Browns are 1-1, having defeated the Tampa Bay Buccaneers last week. Deshaun Watson looking to make his first home start. So who wins it today, or on Sunday, the Browns or the Panthers? 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Well, reporters from CNN, MS Now, and Politico, they returned to the White House hours after a federal judge temporarily blocked President Trump's ban of the three news outlets. The judge said earlier today that the news outlets must have their access restored. Reporters from all three outlets said they were still blocked early Thursday. Now, the news outlets soon asked in a new court filing for an immediate hearing to address their continued ban from White House grounds. The back and forth is just the latest in an extraordinary showdown between the president and media outlets whose coverage he dislikes. Trump announced he was banning the outlets Friday, assailing what he called, quote, fake news. The outlets argued they were singled out over the content of their coverage. So there you go. The White House is now basically has no choice after a judge temporarily blocked President Trump's ban of the three news outlets. And I've said this before, I'll say it again. He's barking up the wrong tree, he being President Trump. Listen, this just in, there are going to be people that don't like you. There are going to be people that don't like your style. That doesn't mean that you can simply ban them from the White House. They're journalists, and the journalists are protected by the First Amendment in the United States Constitution, and you can't go up against the Constitution and expect to win. And as for the fake news, that's your opinion. That is, in fact, I understand most people that support President Trump will say, well, these guys, they're not really news journalists. That's not for you to determine. That's not for anyone to determine. The fact is, CNN, MS Now, and Politico are very, very much news organizations. And they deserve to have the same access to the White House as all the other national forms of news. All right, let's go to the phones, 330-673-1234. You're on the Ron Podesta Show. What's going on?
20: Good evening, Ron. How you doing?
19: I'm good, man. How about yourself?
20: No, I'm not too bad. I got an interesting fun fact about the freedom of press that I want to toss on the table so we can examine all of it.
19: Okay.
20: About 2 months ago, there was an independent reporter that was asking Ilhan Omar about her ballooning wealth, and she looked right at that reporter and said, "I don't want to tell you." Starts with an S and ends with an A.
19: Yeah.
20: And she walked away from her.
19: Yeah.
20: That's a break of the freedom of the press, too. Okay, so.
19: Well, she's not. She doesn't have to answer any questions from anybody. That's.
20: She can walk away from them. She doesn't have to look the lady in the face and say, "I don't want to tell you."
19: Yeah.
20: You know, that's
19: classless, what she did,
20: yeah,
19: by the way.
20: These people work for us, but that kind of comment makes it sound like we work for them.
19: Yeah, that's a classless comment, which she shouldn't have made, but does it surprise anyone that she would make it? Of course not.
20: Of course not. However, when it comes to freedom of press, if they really want to kind of put these things out there, then pretty much all those news organizations you talked about should have aired that video. They should have aired it, but they never did. They didn't want to touch it. And the reason they didn't want to touch it is because they didn't want to be called a racist. And in my opinion, being scared to report the news or something that maybe a lot of people have questions about, which is her ballooning wealth and her possible ties in with fraud in our country and things like that, to completely turn your back on that, they should have played that. But they didn't, because they're scared.
19: Well, I don't know the reason why they didn't play it. I mean,
20: they're scared.
19: That's your opinion. That's not a fact. That's your opinion. I mean, at the end of the day, I don't know why they didn't play it.
20: A lot of people, in my opinion, don't report certain things because they're scared of being called a racist. And right there really breaks the freedom of press on a social and identity level, since they want to go into identity politics. Because if you want to report something, you want to break away from the line that the mainstream media likes to throw on the table, you're swimming in deep waters on that one, in my opinion.
19: Mm-hmm.
20: Because a lot of people don't want the social construct that can come from them breaking off that mainstream line that they like to ride. They've been riding it for many years. And one of the first things that happens, if you break away from that, and let's say it is on somebody like Ilhan Omar, they're going to just start calling you a racist. So it stops people from wanting to follow certain things just out of fear. And it's not a constitutional, but it's definitely in this day and age a social and identity politics crisis that's on our hands.
19: Yeah, I'm not going to deny that some things are not reported. I mean, obviously, that this one wasn't. Why it wasn't, I don't know. I mean, you have a theory about it. Personally, if it were me, if it's newsworthy, I'm reporting it. I don't flippin' care one way or the other about race, because if anyone knows me, knows that that's the furthest thing that I am. So that it wouldn't bother me one bit. Yeah, I mean, if someone wants to call me that, I'll look at them and say, well, you're pretty ignorant, considering the fact that I'm not, and here's examples A, B, C, D, probably all the way to double Z.
20: Yeah, and I appreciate that. That's easily recognizable, especially when you talk to people long enough and you figure it out. And you're like, oh, yeah, all right. I mean, it's pretty easy to figure out who is and who isn't.
19: Exactly.
20: And a little bit of time understanding what goes on inside.
19: Yeah, and the one thing that I just absolutely detest more than anything else is if something isn't going a person's way and you throw up the racism word. Wait a second. Don't throw that word up unless there is something blatantly going on that supports your accusation. Don't you even think for one second of putting that word up, because that word is only reserved for people that truly are the despicable racists. To accuse someone of racism, that's to accuse someone of doing something absolutely despicable. And if the person didn't do it, or if there's absolutely no no agenda whatsoever that would have him or her do it, then the whole thing is just absurd.
20: Yeah, I always say, and I've been saying it on this station for some time, that racism knows no boundaries. Neither does sexism.
19: Exactly.
20: Okay? You can be what would be, you know, and be a racist. You don't have to be a...
19: And by the way, racism is not exclusive. White people doing it to black people. The white people don't have the monopoly on racism. Let me put it to you that way.
20: So before I go, I followed a little bit the Nolan Walls case, and since they brought it up, I want to say something that I've observed and I believe is a possible scenario for this. I believe he tried to do a flip in the water when he was in the water. And since his wounds now are on the back of his neck, his back right shoulder, and his back. So if you're in the ocean and the ocean's moving, there's a lot of boats and things like that, and you go to do a flip, and let's say your right foot kicks out, or your left foot would have to kick out. Your body will compensate, and your right shoulder will tuck in, and your head will follow, especially if you don't think you're going to land the flip. And if he did that at the right trajectory, and the tide pulled back just enough, he'll hit his neck, his shoulder, and his back on the ground of the ocean.
19: Oh, yeah.
20: And that's what I... Just following everything that I've seen, I believe that's what happened to him. And I actually believe nobody saw it. So he might have been out there with a couple people that he stayed back with. Maybe the girl took her attention off him for a certain amount of time. Because it only takes 4 or 5 seconds for something like that to happen, especially in that water. You know, if he's just out there swimming around and she turns around and looks, he can have already done that within 5 seconds.
19: I think
20: that's a logical explanation with what might have happened to him, especially at this point in time with the wounds that they're starting to say are showing up on his body. But because then he hit decomposition, it's hard to follow the wounds. But those are deep enough wounds that if you hit your neck and your shoulder and your back like that on the ocean with a little bit of water but your own force, it can cause that wound, and it can pretty much knock you out. And if nobody pulls you out of the water, you're done.
19: Yeah, People Magazine has, and thanks for the call. I appreciate it. I'm trying to get this thing up. People Magazine has the official autopsy on Nolan Wells, and apparently the autopsy. Reveals something about his mysterious death after the July 4th party, and I'm trying to pull this thing up. We'll see if we can do that after the weather forecast and all that other stuff. Guardians are playing. They probably should have played a day game. The people in Boston, I don't understand. On getaway day, most Major League Baseball teams play afternoon baseball. Apparently, the Boston Red Sox are one of the few teams that do not play afternoon baseball on getaway day. They refuse to. So screw the Red Sox organization for being a bunch of dumbasses for doing that, but I digress. The Guardians are leading Boston 1-0. They're going to need to win today. Because the White Sox won big today, and in doing so, the Baltimore Orioles have been eliminated from the postseason. So now it's down to Houston, Texas, or Chicago right now. Houston or Texas, one of them wins the division. The other one is battling Chicago for a wild card spot. If Houston or Texas lose tonight, then they are eliminated from the wild card, and then it's a race between Houston and Texas to win the American League West. So there you go. All right, we're going to take a timeout. Be back with a little more. The weather forecast, all that other good stuff. Stick around. It's coming up next.
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19: Hi, 330-673-1234. All right, so the state's autopsy on the 18-year-old Nolan Wells. State's autopsy showed two bruises on the back of his head and no water in his lungs or stomach, though he was found face down near the water. Grand jury suspects that he drowned. Now, there is also a report from the Mississippi State Medical Examiner listing the 18-year-old's cause and manner of death as undetermined. Now, a grand jury met last week to review the investigation into his death, ultimately determined it was consistent with him drowning and that he hadn't sustained any deadly injuries, which his parents have sharply questioned. An independent autopsy was completed at the family's request, and it's the one that found Wells' cause and manner of death to be undetermined pending further investigation. The independent autopsy said that Wells sustained acute blunt force injuries to the head and to his body prior to his death. So the regular county autopsy, or the Mississippi State Medical Examiner, lists the 18-year-old's cause of cause and manner of death as undetermined. Though the state's autopsy did show two bruises on the back of his head, no water in his lungs or stomach, which is weird. But then again, he was found face down near the water. Again, the fact, if you drowned, you should have water in your lungs. That's a little one's a little off. I don't get that one. It's an interesting case nonetheless, and it's gaining a little bit of support from various people down in Mississippi. And as far as the weather is concerned, we are talking about a really, really chilly night tonight. It's going to get down to 40 degrees tonight under mostly clear skies. And then on Friday, we are looking at partly cloudy skies, a high of 69. Friday night, clear to partly cloudy skies with a low of 46. And then on Saturday, sunny. Passing clouds here and there, but otherwise sunny. We'll have a high of 71. It's 59 degrees, clear conditions at the Talk of Akron, WNIR 100 FM. 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While you're there, partake in the sports poll question. Who's going to win on Sunday, the Browns or the Panthers? 63% of you are saying the Panthers. 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All right, let's get back to the phones, 330-673-1234. You're on the Ron Potesta Show. What's going on?
23: Hey, Ron. I'm a little bit confused about
0: you know, the press not being allowed in the Oval. I mean, how does that violate their freedom of speech? They can watch on TV. They could.
19: Yeah, but they're not covering it.
0: Well, why can't they cover it from the TV?
19: That's not covering it. I mean, that's you're denying a working press. You're denying a working press for no reason whatsoever. Of going into the Oval Office. That's a blatant no-no by any president.
0: That's your opinion, and maybe the court.
19: Well, it's not the opinion. That's a fact. I mean, it's the First Amendment covers that.
0: It covers not being allowed into the White House.
19: It's freedom of the press. There's a lot of things with freedom of the press, and one of them is to cover the president and to cover them at the White House.
0: Well, okay, if that's the case, then how many times are they supposed to be allowed into the Oval Office?
19: Anytime there's news. I mean, if they normally a pool of reporters is there daily for the daily thing.
0: So they go in there, and you know, what if they aren't called on? You know, when Biden was president.
19: Well, no, if they're not called on, that's up to the president. And again, there's ways you can skirt around this. Donald Trump did something stupid. Well, if he would have come to me and said, "Hey, Ron," not like we're buddy butter or anything, but if he would have come up to me and said, "Ron, I got a bit of a problem with these people. What should I do?" Well, Mr. President, it's real simple. Let them into the White House. You pretty much know where they sit. You have assigned seats, and you'll know where they sit, and you don't call on them.
0: Does he have to have press conferences?
19: He doesn't have to, but he doesn't. Yeah, he doesn't have to. I mean, I don't think President Biden had many press conferences, which was a pain in the backside.
0: Is that denying them freedom of?
19: Well, no. I mean, you can. I mean, if he's not going to call a press conference, I mean, then you're, you know.
0: Isn't that denial of freedom of the press?
19: No, absolutely not. I mean, you can't force someone to have a press conference, but you also cannot force someone to say, "Hey, you're not allowed in the White House." Come on.
0: How many members of the press are there, though, that don't ever get into the White House?
19: Well, I mean, again, that's that we're not talking about little mom-and-pop stations. We're talking national people.
0: And look at the coverage he gets from those outlets. You know, I mean, it's crazy.
19: I understand that. I get that.
0: Yeah, they lie all the time. If you watch, I watch CNN and Politico. Who the heck reads Politico? I don't.
19: Well, it's part of what I read. I mean, I read all kinds of stuff.
0: Yeah, Politico, come on. Are they a major news source?
19: But apparently they've become one. So, I mean,
0: Walter Cronkite was more successful than any of them, and he never got into the Oval Office.
19: Well, yeah, actually Walter Cronkite was the main reporter. If he was a White House reporter, he would have had access to the White House.
0: Right,
19: you know, CBS has
0: something that Trump, access to the Oval Office is something Trump started.
19: No, not at all. Every president has had that.
0: Not as many press conferences as Trump has had.
19: Well, no, I mean, the press conferences are another thing. I mean, but every president has given access to the media, the national media, access to the White House. And every national media has a White House correspondent.
0: I still don't see why they could have live access to that Oval Office. They may not be there in person, but they have live access just like you and I.
19: Yeah, but you're denying them an opportunity to go in there, which again, you can't do.
0: Well, everybody gets denied it. They're only allowed to have so many people in there. They don't rotate them.
19: Well, again, we're not talking about mom-and-pop stations. We're talking the national coverage of newspapers and television and cable outlets. And
0: right, but MSN and CNN are mom-and-pop.
19: They're not mom-and-pop. They're not mom-and-pop.
0: They're about bankrupt.
19: Well, they're not mom and pop. I promise you that.
0: Well, So it's more important how much money you earn as a news reporter.
3: No,
0: that's what legitimizes your White House.
3: No, it's about you have to allow everyone have access to the White House if they're a national publication or a national media. I mean, that is plain and simple. I knew the moment Donald Trump did this that he was going to be in a battle he would not win.
0: Well, he hasn't lost the battle.
3: Well, he has. I mean, this is not getting overturned by anybody.
0: They're not in the Oval Office yet, and all he has to do is say,
3: they're not in the Oval Office because Trump is refusing to do what the judge is telling him to do. And again, if I had his ear, I would say, Mr. President, with all due respect, stop being a dumbass and let these people in there, and that's their right. Now, what you can do is, again, assign seats, and when somebody from that organization asks or raises their hand, you don't have to call on them. That is your prerogative to sit back and freeze them out. That's how you make sure that they don't get called upon.
0: He never intended them to be out of there. It's just another thing that he does, you know. Oh, you're banned from the... He knew that was temporary. He's not stupid.
3: Well, apparently he is because he's not paying attention to the judge right now that told them that these three are allowed.
0: How could you call him stupid when he's the president of the United States?
3: Well, again, if he's doing something stupid, that's president or non-president. If you're doing something stupid, it's stupid.
0: But I bet you 50% of America would agree with him.
3: Well, it doesn't matter whether they agree with them or not.
0: Am I stupid then, Ron?
3: It doesn't matter whether you agree with them or not. That's irrelevant.
0: Well, I'm stupid because I agree with them.
3: Well, if the shoe fits, wear it. In this particular circumstance, although I will say misguided, not stupid. But if the shoe fits, wear it. You're on the Ron Potesta Show. What's going on?
5: Where's Stormy Daniels at? Where's Stormy Daniels?
3: Oh, Lord, who knows where she is? Probably back home in New Orleans. When I found out that Stormy was from New Orleans, I'm like, yep, figures. Yeah, that answers so many questions. Yeah. You're on the Ron Potesta Show. What's going on? That's you. What's up? Hello? Okay, we're not going to do that. All right, 330-673-1234, the number to call. Toll-free outside of Akron, 1-800-669-4100. You're on the Ron Potesta Show. What's going on?
6: I got to agree with the last caller. He is far from stupid. I think he's taking umbrage because he might have had a stupid, an action, but he is far from stupid.
3: Well, in this particular case, he's acting very immature.
6: But it's what got him elected. This is what he's done outside the box. When everybody else falls in line, this guy doesn't apologize. He doesn't listen to anybody but himself. And this is why the American public, like the caller said, a little over half love him.
3: Okay. Well, it's way under half now, but okay. Well,
6: and again, according to who? The same polls that had him underwater with Kamala. We won't know until November. And again, when he said he never loses, he really doesn't. I mean, if you're going to count the last loss, and I'm not saying he got cheated out of it, this guy has defeated not just the Democrats. He's defeated all of the politicians. He's done things that nobody else has ever done. And he's, like the song, he's done it his way. And you're going to have the callers like that last guy who obviously is MAGA to the hilt. And so am I.
3: Okay.
6: Only because I hate all politicians. I don't count him as one. I count him as a renegade and a guy who, oil was plummeting and so was gas right before he decided to go after Iran. If any, there's not a politician alive that would have done what this man did. He doesn't care about the polls. He doesn't care about what anybody thinks, his advisors, only what he thinks. And pretty much he's done a darn good job, by himself, by winning, how he has these two elections. It's never been done before. And I think that's why the caller was a little upset, because you called him stupid.
3: I didn't call him stupid at all.
6: Well, yeah, if you listen, you kind of slipped, you did.
3: No, I actually didn't. I said the idea of what Donald Trump is doing is stupid.
6: Well, yet that's the way you followed it. But when the caller said he's stupid than I am, because if it was a faux pas or not, you kind of let it slip.
3: Well, it's misguided. Understand the rules.
6: I'm not saying that you think he's stupid. I'm just saying that's what came out at that point.
3: Yeah, no. If we're going to start saying things, of which I will say, yeah, I'll say it. Pompous ass who's very arrogant.
6: Oh yeah, for sure. Everybody knows it.
3: Yeah.
6: Yeah, you're not speaking out of turn.
3: I'm not speaking out of turn when I say that. He's a New York pompous ass who's very, who is extraordinarily arrogant. When he is on his game, yes, he's done a couple of things where I've sat back and went, okay, I like this. But then when you do something like this, listen, there are rules in place. I understand you're the president of the United States. You are not bigger than the United States Constitution. Know your role and respect the journalists, even though they may not like what you have to say.
6: Nobody's bigger than the Constitution, and I think he saved us from a party that was going that way, that they thought they were bigger than the Constitution. They still think they are, as they're trying to pack court and do things that just shouldn't be done. I think this guy, I think what we owe him is he saved democracy. We were not going in a good way before this. Things were happening, and people were not happy, and I'm not talking about just half the other side, their own party, which is why the Democratic Party obviously is splintered into two.
3: Yeah, and the Democrat Party, the party that we remember growing up, it's like the roles have been reversed. The party for the workers, they're not, because a lot of the the Socialist Democrats are one part of the Democrat Party, and then you've got the Progressive Democrats, who are kind of in between the moderate Democrat and the Socialist Democrat, and then you have the what's left of the Democrat Party, which isn't a whole lot of people, unfortunately.
6: No, and that's why I wouldn't say November is a lock, even though it should be. By his popularity polls, I don't think it's a lock, because I don't believe the polls, and I don't think the Democrats are united enough to pull this off. Now, and I know you got a lot of callers, but the last thing I want to know is this is a huge election. Did you ever see what appears to be a more lazy group of politicians than what we have running from the top down?
3: Well, in the state of,
6: not out and about.
3: And listen, in the state of Ohio, the governor's race in the state of Ohio, and I've barked on this for the last couple of nights, I am so friggin' disgusted with both parties. I'm so disgusted with Ramaswamy. I'm disgusted with Dr. Acton. Can somebody please cut a 60

0: debut. And I did want to throw this out because this is kind of important for folks that don't understand past history. So everyone knows the Constitution does not.
1: I knew that one.
0: Yeah, but Congress changed its authorization multiple times in the 19th century. They changed the court size multiple times in the 19th century, finally settling on 9 justices in 1869. One of the reasons why they did that was because 9 justices, one for each of the 9 judicial circuits in existence. That was back in 1869. Now, one of the reasons why the Democrats are saying, hey, we need to see more people in the Supreme Court, understand, we no longer have 9 judicial circuits in the United States. We have 13. So if we're following what Congress did in the 19th century, then we probably should be expanding the Supreme Court to 13 for the 13 judicial circuits that's in the United States.
1: Well, it's a valid point, a good point, but I'm so far to the right.
0: Well, no, I get it. I get it. No, listen, I get it. And again, that's the whole thing with with the Supreme Court's a powder keg. And look, I mean, it was a powder keg when Obama was about to leave office and he wanted Merrick Garland. And the Republicans said, well, we can't do this. I mean, you're leaving office. We got to wait until the new president. And then 4 years later, when Trump was leaving office, well, we got to quickly put this guy through. Time out. 4 years ago, you didn't allow this, but you're going to do it now. I mean, it's all about politics.
1: Which goes way back to my first point when I said I don't know a politician I like, which is why I sided with Trump, and because I didn't like anybody on either side. I wasn't by far a staunch Republican. I admired Bernie Sanders more than anyone because he told me he was going to tax the hell out of me. The other guys, it's a bunch of lies. Bernie Sanders might be one of the most truthful politicians out there. Anything he says.
0: Well, I mean, other than Wall Street, I mean, he's a one-trick pony because he talks about Wall Street all the time. But, Bernie doesn't lie all that much.
1: No, from the Republican standpoint, they were always going to stop this. They were going to do this. Never did it. I always said these guys both sides of the table, both eat at the same country clubs while feeding us, opposite sides of the lies and the truth.
0: Well, listen, I will give Trump credit for something, and this was back in the 2016 debate, and thanks for the call. When he and Hillary were debating, and Hillary was talking about the taxes, he doesn't pay his taxes. He doesn't pay his taxes. And Trump looked dead at her and then looked dead at the moderator and said, yeah, she's right, because there are loopholes. And I'm not the only one that does this. Most of her people do it, too. I swear that's the reason why Donald Trump won the election in 2016. Well, that and the fact that Hillary Clinton, thinking that she was way ahead with 2 weeks left in the election, turned the keys off of the car and coasted to the finish line, only to have Trump blow right by her. I mean, she screwed that one up badly when she stopped going to Michigan, Wisconsin, and Pennsylvania, who basically said, you forgot about us, we're not voting you in. But on that debate stage, when he flat out told the moderator after Hillary accused him of not paying taxes, it was like, yeah, you're right. And neither does her people. And that's because there's loopholes. If you guys didn't have loopholes, we'd pay the taxes. And then us poor people are like, damn. He knows what he's talking about. Yeah, maybe he would make a good president. You're on the Ron Podesta Show. What's going on?
2: Yeah, hey, good evening, Ron.
0: What's
2: up? I don't understand some of these people that, they fail to understand that.

0: Trump is a slippery fish. I mean, we have seen here what has happened time and time again. Trump is in contempt of court. When this case was filed by these news organizations, I read the copy of the complaint, and I could see that they were right. It was a First Amendment right that they're allowed to be there. Now, there's also some international news organizations like BBC, Sky News, Al Jazeera. They're allowed to be there because they were selected as one of the larger news organizations. And the Department of Justice, in response to the complaint, they tried in a very sneaky way to defend the president. And the cases that they cited and reading the response just didn't hold water. The judge saw right through it because there's been some precedent decisions related to this, to having the news media there. Now, the president does have discretion as to when he wants to hold the press conferences and having the news pool people there. But he cannot arbitrarily say, well, we can't have certain news organizations because they're biased. One of the reasons that he claimed that these news organizations had been biased against it because they're not saying what they're not telling the truth, that they're putting their own spin and it's a negative spin, especially against this one news reporter for CNN, Caitlin Collins. I mean, if you get on the internet and you read some of these blogs, you could see that she asks a lot of straightforward questions, and it gets under the president's skin because he doesn't like this. He wants to be able to run everything, just like wanting to have his name on everything that he does. You know, the ballroom, the Kennedy Center. I mean, that's what this man is
1: Well,
0: all
1: that's
0: about.
1: an ego thing. It is. I mean, that's an ego thing. You know, I mean.
0: It is, Ron. But, you know, I'm glad the judge ruled in this manner
1: Well, he had
0: because
1: no alternative. I mean,
0: he had
1: the
0: no.
1: law is on his side. I mean, this was an open and shut case.
0: Right. Now, I know that there's a lot of Trump supporters, and, you know, they say, oh, he's done this and he's done that, that has been great for the country. But, you know, you have to call it out when he does wrong. And in this particular case, I say, no, you're wrong, Mr. President. You know, and this is the way this country's going with the way he's trying to run things. And it's just not right. It's not fair to the news media because, you know, these people are professional people. I don't think they're out of line. I mean, if you look at them, they're very professional. They just want straightforward answers. They don't want a spin, or they don't want diversion. And he tends to do that. You know, I mean, already at the United Nations, they had approached him, and, you know, reporters were asking him a question about a certain issue, and he won't address it. He'll say, you know, our country is doing very well, and we're going to make a deal with Iran. I mean, he's not being straightforward in addressing the question the way it's supposed to be addressed. That's what I think.
1: Well, I mean, he knew he was wrong, and thanks for the call. I mean, but in his typical style, you're never going to hear the words "I'm sorry" from the president if he makes a mistake. That's something you will not hear from the president of the United States. It's not in his vocabulary. It just isn't. He knew what he was doing was wrong, and he wanted to do it to make a point. Okay, point well made. Now, when a judge says, "Hey, we're temporarily blocking your ban of the three news outlets, let them in," you better let them in, because you don't. Okay, now this goes into a more serious situation. And I think Donald Trump, he's a master of a lot of things. I'll give the guy credit for this. He is the master of a lot of things. And one of the things that I know he is great at is putting his toes right on the line of keeping himself out of trouble. He's a master at doing that. So he'll do what he does, and then when push comes to shove, Donald Trump will let the members of the news media in. I mean, this was his point. This was his way of ruffling feathers, if you will. But, you know, look, at the end of the day, everyone in the media knows you were going to lose. You being the president of the United States, you had no shot at winning on this one. Absolutely no chance. But he wanted to do it this way. I mean, that's the president. You know, most presidents would have sat back and said, well, I'm not going to do something like this. Well, Donald Trump's not like most presidents. I think the last caller, or the caller before, he does things his way. Yeah. Yeah, he does, for better or for worse. Donald Trump does things his way.
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1: All right, 330-673-1234, your number to call. The Guardians playing a night game because the Boston organization does not believe in playing day games on getaway day. I don't know why that is. I think that's the weirdest thing. But the Red Sox did not want to play a day game on getaway day. So here we are. Top of the fifth inning. Guardians lead the Red Sox 1-0. They need a victory today because, well, the White Sox put a hurting on the Royals today, blowing out the Royals 9-1. You're on the Ron Potesta Show. What's going on?
6: Hey, Ron, you know, you're exactly right. Have the press there. Just don't call on the people.
1: Exactly.
6: I remember, like, the very few times Biden had his thing, you know, he had his little cheat sheet card in his coat pocket to say, oh, who am I calling? I'm calling, oh, so-and- Mr. So-and-so from ABC News. What's your question? No. So he knew who, he had a whole list of who he was going to call on.
1: Yeah, exactly. I mean,
6: and
1: this...
6: It did surprise me if they had the questions ahead of time.
1: Yeah. It's real simple. I mean, you know, everyone knows if you're the president and you don't want to call on these people. I mean, just because CNN, MS Now, and Politico have to have a position at every press conference, and they have to be there because that is their right as journalists, that does not mean that the president has to call on them. Now, the Constitution says nothing about whether or not the president has to call on all of the journalists. I mean, hell's bells, if he had to call on all the journalists, we'd be there for about 7 or 8 hours. It'd be a right. Stupid long press conference.
6: Right. And you know, you could love him or hate him. He's very accessible to the media all the time.
1: Well, he is. I mean, for his media, I think he is. There's other places that he'd much rather not go to, and that's fine because, you know what? There's nothing that can prevent a president from doing that. Just because you're allowed in the White House does not mean that you get to ask a question. That's not part of the deal.
6: Yeah, and you know, talking about the Supreme Court, I think 9's a good number. You add any more people to that, it's hard enough to get nine people to make a decision. The more people you have, the more complicated it gets.
1: No, I get it. But you understand, back in the 19th century, Congress settled on nine justices in 1869. And the reason why they settled for nine was because there were nine judicial circuits that were in existence in 1869. Hence the reason why they went to nine justices. So when some historical Democrats sit back and say, hey, we need to put and appoint more Supreme Court justices. We got 13 judicial circuits. We should have four more Supreme Court justices.
6: You know, it's funny. They didn't say that when they had the better numbers at the Supreme Court, did they?
1: Well, that's true.
6: The thing about Boston and their night games, I think they don't play day games because it's a real traffic nightmare because all the business districts and all that kind of stuff.
1: Oh, no, I know. I mean, that area is a zoo. It really is. And I suppose that it would be a pain in the backside, but, you know, they also understand that their people are used to going to night games, unless it's a weekend. They're used to going to night games, so they just refuse. They do not want to deviate from their success. They want night games during the weeknights, and if it's a Saturday and Sunday, well, you can play an afternoon game then, but not Monday through Friday, unless it's Patriots Day.
6: Right, and you know, if you're the guy that owns the restaurants and stuff like that, you want the night game.
1: Oh, God, yeah. Yeah,
6: it's all about economics.
1: Absolutely. I mean, if it's a night game, that means the bars are hopping, the restaurants are hopping. No, I get it, and I appreciate the call. I just wish Major League Baseball would sit on the Red Sox and force them to do it. WNIR, Kent Akron, it's 8 o'clock.
7: From ABC News, I'm Dave Packer. Both CNN and MSNBC saying they were denied by the White House access to the arrival line at tonight's state dinner for China's President Xi. This despite the two networks and Politico winning a temporary restraining order today requiring the White House to restore the outlet's press credentials.
8: With CNN excluded, the other major networks did not participate in pool coverage today. Inside the White House, Trump declaring he and the Chinese leader, quote, have forged a friendship, a truly great friendship, actually built on mutual respect and the vital interests of our people. 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
7: ABC's Mary Bruce. Prime Minister Benjamin Netanyahu delivered a fiery speech to the United Nations today.
9: Dozens of delegates walked out of the United Nations Assembly Hall before Netanyahu began his remarks.
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9: Prompting this response from the Prime Minister.
11: If there are any other moral cowards who haven't yet left this hall, please do so now.
9: The Palestinian mission to the UN called for the walkout to send a message about Israel's actions in Gaza, accusing them of committing war crimes and a genocide. Netanyahu denied those allegations and vowed to continue fighting Hamas. Peter Haralambos, ABC News, New York.
7: The East Coast bracing for a powerful nor'easter this weekend. ABC News meteorologist Samara Theodore.
12: Coastal flood alerts have been issued for everyone living in the Delmarva Peninsula, southern New Jersey, parts of Virginia, down into the Carolinas, but also New England and now parts of Long Island. You tack in the fact that it's also going to be a full moon that will only exacerbate the situation. So we're going to see coastal flooding as well as the potential for beach erosion.
7: The acting Navy Secretary says eight sailors with the USS Lincoln attempted suicide during the strike group's deployment for the war with Iran. The carrier has spent more than 300 days at sea and recently set a Navy record for the longest stretch without a port call. You're listening to ABC News.
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